0: Sox lose to Baltimore 6-1. AccuWeather's letting us know that we have an extreme heat warning effect through tomorrow evening. We'll have partly cloudy skies and very steamy tonight with a low of 78. Tomorrow we'll start off with some hazy sunshine. It's going to get hot and humid with a high of 95, but heavy thunderstorms coming in and a low of 75 tomorrow at 7 o'clock.
1: 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The heat is on.

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2: Roosevelt Library has arrived. The new Air Force One, gifted by the Qatari Royals. The worst they've ever seen, say authorities. 16 children discovered in squalor in a Vinton County, Ohio home. Ages infancy to teen. Ohio Attorney General Andy Wilson.
3: Some of these children couldn't even speak. Yeah, so, I mean, we're talking, this is very, it was terrible. I mean, they looked like almost feral animals. It was terrible.
2: Four people are facing multiple felony charges for child endangerment. Millions watch that brazen stunt today on top of the New York's Empire State Building. Two people climbing to the very top of the mast and proposing. Now they're facing a long list of charges. ABC's Aaron Katursky has more from New York.
4: Police identifying that couple as Angela Nikolaou and Ivan Kuznetsov, Russian nationals who documented the whole thing. Specially trained officers with helmets and harnesses meeting the couple on their descent and taking them into custody.
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11: The time now is 7:03 on Wednesday, July 1st, 2026. Good evening. I'm Glenn Marshall. It's currently 91 degrees here in Chicago. Keep in mind, we have an extreme heat warning that's in effect through tomorrow evening. Tonight is going to be clear to partly cloudy, very warm and steamy. A low of 78 degrees is what we're expecting, while tomorrow we'll see some hazy sunshine, very hot and humid, with a heavy thunderstorm in spots during the afternoon. We'll have a high of 95, and the record was set back in 1970 with 99 degrees. AccuWeather real field temperatures around 105 in the afternoon. Tomorrow night, though, mostly cloudy, warm and sticky, with a couple of showers and a thunderstorm. A low of 75 degrees is expected. We're going to look at that AccuWeather 5-day forecast. It's coming up at 7:15, but right now, our top story on News Radio WBBM. The search is now beginning for a new leader for the Chicago Police Department following word of the retirement of Superintendent Larry Snelling. WBBM political editor Jeff Buckles reports from City Hall.
12: Larry Snelling has made what he calls the difficult decision to retire, effective July 15th. His statement thanks Mayor Brandon Johnson for choosing him to serve the residents of Chicago and, as he put it, to lead the heroic men and women of the Chicago Police Department. It goes on to reflect on some of the department's accomplishments, including a safe Democratic National Convention in 2024 and record reductions in violent crime. Chicago Alderman Brian Hopkins chairs the Public Safety Committee. He says one of the superintendent's biggest accomplishments deals with improving morale among rank and file officers.
13: He took over the department at a time when it was in turmoil. Certainly there's more work to be done in that regard. It's far from perfect, but he made significant improvements.
12: Mayor Johnson released a

0: statement thanking Snelling for his service and saying in part, this is a quote, "We're grateful for Superintendent Snelling's dedicated leadership." CPD veteran Fred Waller will return to serve as acting superintendent during the search for a permanent successor. We're at City Hall. Jeff Buckles, News Radio 105.9. WBBM.
1: The head of the CTA is touting what she described as significant improvements in ridership and public safety to members of Chicago City Council. Acting President Nora Learson told aldermen during a scheduled committee hearing that staffing at the agency has returned to pre-pandemic levels and that work to address slow zones on L tracks is helping to reduce delays.
2: Major delays, which are delays of over 10 minutes, are at their lowest in 7 years, with a significant improvement from just last year. So far in 2026, major delays are nearly 30% lower than last year and continue to trend in a positive direction.
1: She also says what she described as serious crime on CTA property is down 40% from May of last year. A Southside murder case involving a mother of five took a major step forward today. A judge ordered the woman's estranged husband held pending trial.
3: According to prosecutors, 36-year-old Kiara Jenkins had been living apart from her husband for about a year and was preparing to leave for church on a Sunday morning in January when Eddie Jenkins showed up outside her Woodlawn home. They allege neighbors heard the couple arguing before multiple gunshots rang out. Prosecutors say surveillance cameras helped track Jenkins' movements before and after the shooting. A judge ordered him to remain in custody. He's due back in court later this month. Sarah Herrera, News Radio 105.9 WBBM.
1: An alleged member of the criminal cyber hacking group Scattered Spider has been arrested in Finland and extradited to Chicago to face federal criminal conspiracy charges. 19-year-old Peter Stokes is accused of breaching a luxury jewelry retailer's computer system, stealing sensitive data from the company, and making a ransom demand of about $8 million in cryptocurrency. He faces conspiracy, cyber intrusion, and fraud charges following his initial court hearing today. Stokes was ordered to await trial behind bars. And Navy Pier expects to see tens of thousands of people in the area for its 4th of July celebration. With that in mind, guests are strongly encouraged to take CTA and arrive well in advance of the fireworks so they aren't stuck in their cars viewing the show from the road. Navy Pier says the best spot to see bursts of red, white, and blue is the East End Plaza or along South Dock. Fireworks kick off for the 4th of July at 10 p.m. sharp. And we are slowly approaching 7:08. Traffic and weather together on the 8th. We got a stalled semi on 8094. Here's Abby Ryan. 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Now, here's Abby Ryan.
4: Glenn, if you're on 8094, watch out for this stall. It's a semi, and it's in the left center lane. Westbound, solid I-65 to before Burr. Eastbound, slows from the Bishop Ford to Indianapolis Boulevard. I-94 eastbound, heavy at the Chesterton. Truck scales with a new lane shift. Your Indiana Toll Road back to normal. Eaton's in, out 15 minutes apiece. Kennedy outbound 17 to Montrose, 36 out to the airport. Inbound 36 as well, O'Hare into downtown. Heavy from Central, past the Wintrust Mural and North Avenue, over to the Jane Burnett Interchange, 36 O'Hare and 24 coming in from the Eden's Junction. I-190 looks great. Eisenhower out. Heavy Laramie to before First, 22 to Mannheim, 40 out to I-90. Inbound 48, I-90 back in. It's 28 coming in from Mannheim. Out of the Stevens, slows there on I-55 from Pulaski to Cicero, 19 to 294, 27 to 355, inbound clear. If you're on I-57 or the Bishop Ford, 57 looks good. The Dan Ryan outbound 22, inbound clear. Bishop Ford outbound 23, heavy past 115 to the Steel Bridge. DuSable Lakeshore Drive northbound, that's heavy from Navy Pier to Chicago. Southbound heavy past LaSalle to Chicago. Tri-State northbound heavy Route 60 to Route 176. Road work in the right lane scheduled till midnight. Southbound heavy past 159th to past Holstead. 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
1: Thanks a lot, Abby. It's going to be a low of 78 degrees tonight. We'll see some heavy thunderstorms and spots during the afternoon. It'll be a high of 95 tomorrow with a couple of showers and thunderstorms

0: tomorrow night with a low of 75 degrees. It's currently 91 degrees at O'Hare, Midway, and the lakefront. It's 17.
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0: It's 7-Eleven and a judge has sentenced a man who claimed to be the son of a drug lord, Pablo Escobar, to 6.5 years in prison for beating and threatening his former business partner.
2: Federal Judge Manish Shah called Jawad Fakhroon a sophisticated criminal during sentencing, noting how before he was convicted of extortion here in January, the 46-year-old had already served time for bribery and theft in New York. The Sun-Times reports prosecutors say Fakhroon beat up Adolfo Garcia and threatened his family over the restaurant owner's repayment of a loan. Fakhroon's defense attorney argued Garcia was dishonest and their business relationship messy. The paper reports Fakhroon faces charges in another case of defrauding investors out of millions that he used to bankroll a lavish lifestyle. Nancy Hardy, News Radio 105.9 WBBM.
0: After 7 quiet years, Chicagoland Speedway in Joliet will finally get loud again this weekend.
3: The track hasn't been abandoned since NASCAR's last race there in June of 2019, but there hasn't been much happening. And Speedway GM Jackie Herrera says they had to spruce the place up.
4: Lots of grass here, so plenty of landscaping being done. But really, it was just bringing life back to the facility. Signage made a major improvement, putting up some flags around the property. And then, of course, all the haulers and merchandise that will be here.
3: It should look better on TV, but the track should drive the same with all the bumps expected from 25 years of weather and racing. That won't mean much to many of the drivers. Half of those entered on Sunday will be making their Chicagoland Speedway Cup Series debut. Rick Gregg, News Radio 105.9 WBBM.
0: And a semi-truck driver has been jailed in Northwest Indiana after state police say she refused to pay a toll and lied to a trooper. Responding troopers say when they showed up, they attempted to gather information from the woman so she could pay the toll at a later date. They determined the driver had given them false information and arrested her, requiring backup because she resisted troopers on the scene. While searching her semi, troopers found suspected marijuana and a bottle of fake urine. She received a ticket for the unpaid toll and is being held at the Porter County Jail on several charges stemming from this incident. And the latest news delivered right to your inbox. 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Coming up after the break, we are going to take a look at the AccuWeather 5-day forecast. 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
0: The time now is 7:15, time for the AccuWeather 5-day forecast, sponsored by Four Seasons Heating, Air Conditioning, Plumbing, Sewer, and Electric. Here's meteorologist Brian Thompson.
11: Glenn, we do have a fair amount of clear sky across the area right now. It is still a hot evening. Temperatures are running right now still near, even a little above 90 degrees at this hour. And we will see a clear to partly cloudy sky tonight. It will be very warm and steamy as we get down to 78 for a low tonight. Some hazy sunshine tomorrow, very hot and humid. There could be a heavy thunderstorm in spots during the afternoon. High tomorrow, 95. AccuWeather real field temperatures around 105 in the afternoon. And then as we head through tomorrow night, we'll have a better chance for a couple of showers and a thunderstorm. Low 75, so still pretty sticky tomorrow night. And even Friday, hot and humid, just not quite as hot as it was today or will be tomorrow. We'll have a high closer to 90 with the intervals of clouds and sun. There will be the risk for another thunderstorm that could produce flooding, downpours, hail, and damaging winds. Could have another round of some showers and storms into Saturday for the 4th of July. A lot of the time will be dry with some sunshine, but any thunderstorm on Saturday could bring flooding, downpours, hail, and damaging winds again. A high of 86 on Saturday. So temperatures continue to come down. Even Sunday, a high of 84, but it will still be humid with clouds and some sun and the chance for a thunderstorm. Right now, 91 degrees at O'Hare and at Midway. It's 91 in Schaumburg, 91 at the lakefront, and we are going down to 78 later tonight. I'm AccuWeather meteorologist Brian Thompson.
0: Thanks a lot, Brian. Right now, the time is 7:16. Time for sports. The U.S. is taking on Bosnia. That game is scoreless right now in the World Cup, and here is Rick Gregg with more.
3: Summertime and the slugging is easy.
12: For the year, hits a fly ball. Left center field and deep. Deep drive to left off the bat of Dansby Swanson. And Dansby drives one in the air to center field. It's well hit.
13: Conforto hits a high fly ball deep center field. BCA. He swings and it's a high fly ball deep right. Conforto hits a line drive deep left center field.
12: It's a fly ball into deep left center. Fly ball deep right field off the bat of Michael Busch. This is going to leave the yard. And it's turning into an embarrassment almost.
3: Pat Hughes and Zach Zaidman on 104.3 The Score with the 8 home runs the Cubs blasted out of Wrigley Field on Wednesday afternoon. Suzuki, Swanson, Swanson again, Conforto, PCA, Conforto again, Swanson again, and Busch. Yes, Dansby Swanson hit 3 home runs. That's 5 in 2 games. And the Cubs finished a sweep of the Padres. Colin Ray worked 5 innings for the win. Cubs have Thursday off, then a big series with St. Louis over the holiday. Big series for the White Sox starts Thursday in Cleveland, and they'll begin it a game ahead of the Guardians in the division because Cleveland beat Texas Wednesday afternoon, and Noah Schultz and the Sox lost in Baltimore 6-1.
14: It's a huge series, important for us. I think, you know, keeping the same mindset, the same thing we've had, you know, the whole year. We've gone out and given 120% every single game.
3: Schultz struck out 7 and 4 1/3, but ran into trouble in the 5th as he returned from injury. Sam Antonacci led off the game with a homer. Sox only had 3 more hits. The Bulls have a free agent deal with Norman Powell, and All-Star last year with Miami, 21 points a game. Boston is trading Jaylen Brown to the Sixers for Paul George and a bunch of picks. The Blackhawks signed Bowen Byram to a 6-year deal that, for the moment, makes him the highest-paid defenseman in the league. With sports at 16 and 46 past each hour, Rick Gregg, News Radio 105.9 WBBM.
0: Time now is 7:18. 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We got a stalled semi on 8094. Here's Abby Ryan.
15: 8094 westbound, heavy from I-65 to Burr. Stalled semi. They just cleared it. Eastbound, the delay remains though still. Eastbound slow from the Bishop Ford to Indianapolis Boulevard. I-94 eastbound, heavy at the Chesterton truck scales. And past it because of all because of a lane shift. Rest of Indiana is okay. If you're on the Edens, you are fine. fine. Kennedy outbound 16 to Montrose, 34 to the airport. Inbound heavy Lawrence past the Wintrust, Maryland, North Avenue over to the Jane Bird Interchange, 34. O'Hare into downtown, 25 coming in from the Eden Junction. Eisenhower out 18 to Mannheim, 36 to I-90. Inbound 43, I-90 back in. The outbound Stevenson clear, inbound 2. Dan Ryan clear inbound, outbound a 20-minute ride. Heavy from the Jane Bird Interchange past 18th, 79 to 87th. I-57's okay. Bishop Ford outbound 23, heavy past 115 to the Steel Bridge, down to two lanes. DuSable northbound, it is tight approaching Chicago, and southbound heavy Michigan to Chicago. Tri-State northbound, that is tight from the Lake Forest Oasis to 176. Roadwork in the right lane till midnight. Southbound heavy past 159 to Halstead. 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
0: Thanks a lot, Abby. We'll see a low of 78 degrees tonight with some heavy thunderstorms and spots in the afternoon. Tomorrow, a high of 95 degrees and a couple of showers and thunderstorms tomorrow night with a low of 75 degrees. It's currently 91 degrees at O'Hare, Midway, and the lakefront. It's 720. And our top story this hour, the head of the CTA says crime is down and ridership is up, but aldermen at City Hall are still unhappy with the agency. We'll have much more on this story coming up at 7:31, but first, here is your Healthy Minute.
16: In general, pain is a good indicator for the severity of a burn. However, in serious cases, it can actually be the opposite. I'm Dr. John Kabashek from Loyola Medicine with Healthy Minute. Burns are classified by the layers of skin that become affected. While most burns only affect the top layers of skin, more severe burns can go very deep, even affecting the nerves and muscles beneath. Usually, pain can help you understand the severity of a burn. If pain doesn't decrease or is extreme from the start, then an emergency room visit is likely necessary. However, there are cases when a burn is so severe that the nerves themselves are injured. This means that the brain isn't receiving pain signals at all. If your burn looks severe, but you're not feeling any pain, go to the emergency room as soon as possible. For more information, go to loyolamedicine.org/blog. I'm Dr. John Kabashek for News Radio 105.9 WBBM.
0: And a new month brings with it new Illinois laws.
17: July 1st marks a new fiscal year in Illinois. Fresh laws taking effect include new ways for state school officials to crack down on the use of AI in cyberbullying, Debs Law, which gives terminally ill patients the choice of ending their own lives via medication. Senate Bill 618 means Illinois bars and restaurants can begin offering to-go cocktails. While the age for required in-person tests to renew Illinois driver's licenses has jumped from 79 to 87. Mandatory in-person license renewal ages have also been increased to 79. That was previously 75. Andy Dane, News Radio, 105.9 WBBM.
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20: 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And making things even harder, stretched buyers are putting less money down, about 10% less than a year ago. Despite solid private sector hiring last month, 98,000 jobs added, U.S. manufacturing rising for a sixth month in a row in June, and with Fed Chair Kevin Warsh saying inflation pressures have eased up, stocks were lower today. The Dow lost 14, the S&P lost 16, the NASDAQ down 174, two-thirds of a percent, on weakness in chipmaker shares. Intel down 9%, Micron down over 10%. And Target ending its store-within-a-store partnership with the Ulta beauty chain this fall, replacing them with Target Beauty Studios selling its own cosmetics. This report is sponsored by Vanguard Investor Choice, a proxy voting program for eligible Vanguard index funds. With business at 23 and 53 from the Bloomberg Newsroom, Tom Busby, News Radio 105.9 WBBM.
0: And ahead of a busy 4th of July holiday weekend, construction crews at O'Hare Airport reopened three Terminal 1 gates without disrupting airport operations. We're talking about gates B1, B2, and B3. They all welcomed passengers this morning for the first time since last fall. The gates had been temporarily closed to support construction of the new Concourse D, the $1.4 million 19

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0: 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Here's Abby Ryan.
11: Right now, if you're on the expressways and tollways, we do have a couple of delays going on. And so far, if you're on the outbound side of the Edens, watch out for delays as well. Now, we are seeing big delays because of an earlier stalled semi in the center lanes around Burr on 8094. If you're on the inbound side of the Edens, Lake Cook to the Kennedy Junction, that travel time is right at 15 minutes. So far, the Edens, that is fine on the outbound side. Kennedy outbound, 14 to Montrose, 32 out to the airport. Inbound, a 30-minute ride. O'Hare into downtown, 24 coming in from the Edens Junction. I-190 eastbound, O'Hare Extension. Heavy from Bessie Coleman to 294. Eisenhower out, I-290. Slows from Austin to before Harlem, 15 to Mannheim, 33 to I-90. Inbound, a 38-minute ride. I-90 back in, 20 coming in from Mannheim, heavy from 17th past Harlem. Stevenson looks great both ways. Dan Ryan outbound, a 17-minute ride. Heavy from the Jane Bird interchange past 18th. Stall blocks the right lane. And if you're on I-57, you are fine. Bishop Ford outbound, heavy 115th to Bobie and Woods. Long-term road work in the two left lanes. Now, if you're on DuSable Lakeshore Drive northbound, heavy approaching the light at Chicago. Next report, 738 from the Metro Traffic Center. 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
0: Thanks a lot, Abby. It's currently 91 degrees at O'Hare, Midway, and the lakefront. It's 729.
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2: The time now is 7:30 on Wednesday, July 1st, 2026. Good evening. I'm Glenn Marshall, and these are the top stories on News Radio WBBM.
3: The head of the CTA says crime is down and ridership is up. So why aren't aldermen happy?
4: It's extremely disappointing. It should be to every Chicagoan.
3: I'm political editor Jeff Buckles at City Hall.
2: A deadly shooting on Chicago's north side earlier today has one alderman calling for more police presence ahead of the holiday weekend. Chicago's top cop is calling it a career after almost 3 years of heading the department. Plus, new financial disclosure documents show President Trump is more than $2 billion richer than before taking office for his second term. In WBBM Sports, the Cubs smash the Padres 23-3, while the Sox fall to the Orioles 6-1. AccuWeather's letting us know that there's going to be an extreme heat warning in effect through tomorrow evening. Tonight, though, clear to partly cloudy, very warm and steamy, with a low of 78 degrees. Tomorrow, some hazy sunshine. It's going to be very hot and humid with a heavy thunderstorm in spots during the afternoon, a high of 95. And tomorrow night, mostly cloudy, warm and sticky with a couple of showers and a thunderstorm, a low of 75. At 7:31, here is your top story. The head of the CTA says the agency's focus on improving safety and security for train and bus riders is paying off, but her message played to a nearly empty house in city council. WBBM political editor Jeff Buckles reports from City Hall.
5: I come here today with good news.
3: CTA acting president Nora Learson told aldermen during a scheduled city council committee hearing that riders are coming back.
5: Ridership is at its highest level at CTA in 6 years. And growing.
3: And crime is going down.
5: Across the entire system, serious crime has dropped 40%.
3: But not enough aldermen showed up at City Hall to actually hold the hearing. So as soon as she finished speaking, the meeting adjourned with no questions. Northside alderperson Andre Vasquez, who famously dressed as a ghost bus for Halloween 4 years ago, was not happy.
4: We have colleagues who want to talk about how much they care about transit. They shouldn't be ghosting CTA because it's the second time we haven't had quorum.
3: The chair of the committee says he will not reschedule. CTA leaders are set to provide their next update in the fall. We're at City Hall. Jeff Buckles, News Radio 105.9. WBBM.
2: A deadly River North shooting is triggering changes to downtown policing ahead of one of the busiest weekends of the summer.
6: 42nd Ward Alderman Brendan Riley says five masked gunmen armed with rifles and handguns targeted a 30-year-old man near State and Grand. The victim died at the hospital, and a 65-year-old man who was shot in the foot is expected to recover. Riley says the suspect's Honda Accord, which had stolen plates, was later found burned on the city's west side. Alderman saying that at his request, police are preparing for a significantly larger police presence downtown, along the lakefront, and at Navy Pier through the holiday weekend. Sarah Carrera, News Radio 105.9 WBBM.
2: Chicago Police Department Superintendent Larry Snelling is retiring from his position effective July 15th. Now, he spent the last 34 years serving the people of Chicago and the last 3 years leading CPD. Back in April, Snelling was a guest on At Issue, and he says the job was a learning experience.
7: Is it exactly what I thought? No, there are some things that I've seen that have kind of surprised me. Obviously, I've made some mistakes along the way, but we don't learn if we don't make mistakes and admit to those things and fix them. And I think they've made me better. I think they've made my judgment around things better.
2: As the Community Commission for Public Safety and Accountability begins their search for his replacement, the interim superintendent Fred Waller will lead the department. Waller will also be supported by the department's new first deputy, Antoinette Ursetti. Today marks the start of Indiana's Workforce Pell Grant program. It provides financial aid to students for short-term job training as an alternative to college degrees.
8: The state has chosen Ivy Tech and Vincennes University to start the program with a focus on training for high-demand job sectors, including manufacturing, building and construction, health and life sciences, IT and business services, transportation, and logistics. Eligible students with at least least a high school diploma can get financial aid for short-term education programs with the goal of getting jobs quickly. Vincennes University President Dr. Chuck Johnson says the program opens doors for students who can benefit from flexible, accelerated pathways to high-wage jobs. Mike Krauser, News Radio, 105.9 WBBM.
2: And the price of life seems to be going up all of the time, from eggs to coffee to insurance. The Weekend Wallet is the new email newsletter from WBBM's Noon Business Hour. 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
2: And thank you to our listeners for the following gas prices. In Bridgeview, the S&K on Harlem and 83rd is selling gas for $3.55 per gallon, while in Justice, the Citgo on 79th and 88th is selling gas for $3.59 per gallon. See a good price, please give us a call at 312-409-GAS. That's 312-409-4277. We're approaching 7:38. Traffic and weather together on the 8th. Here's Abby Ryan.
13: Eden's looks good. Glen 15 in, 15 out. Eden Spur 2. Kennedy outbound 13 to Montrose, 27 to the airport. Inbound 28 O'Hare to downtown. Heavy from Irving Park past the Wintrust Mural at North Avenue to Ohio. 22 of those minutes coming in from the Eden's Junction. I-190 eastbound. Heavy before Bessie Coleman to 294. Eisenhower out clear. Inbound a 38-minute ride. Heavy 17th to past Harlem at 38. I-90 in. 20 coming in from Mannheim. Stevenson, 25 in, 25 out. Dan Ryan out. 15 minutes heavy from the Jane Burn interchange to 18th. Stall cleared. 15 to get to the I-57 Bishop Ford split. 57 looks great. Bishop Ford outbound. Heavy 115th to Bovian Woods. Long-term road work down to two lanes. 22 to 8094. 394 is okay. DuSable Lakeshore Drive northbound. Heavy approaching the light at Chicago. Southbound heavy Michigan Avenue to Chicago. Tri-State southbound. Heavy from the Bishop Ford to 8094. If you're on DuSable Lakeshore Drive again, delayed both ways. I-80 eastbound. Heavy past Kedzie over to the Tri-State Tollway. If you're on the westbound side of 8094, slow from Klein Avenue over to Kennedy Avenue, and eastbound slows from the Bishop Ford to Indianapolis Boulevard. I-94 eastbound slow past the Chesterton truck scales with new lane shift. Next report from the Metro Traffic Center, 748 News Radio 105.9 WBBM.
14: WBBM AccuWeather will have a clear to partly cloudy sky for tonight. It will be very warm and steamy. We'll get down to 78 for an overnight low. Some hazy sunshine tomorrow, very hot and humid with a heavy thunderstorm in spots during the afternoon. High tomorrow, 95. AccuWeather real field temperatures will be pushing 105 in the afternoon. Better chance for a couple of showers, even a thunderstorm tomorrow night. It's another warm night, a low of 75. Still hot and humid Friday with times of sun and clouds. Could be another thunderstorm that brings flooding, downpours, hail, and damaging winds. High Friday near 90. 91 at O'Hara and at Midway right now. It's 88 in Aurora, 91 at the lakefront, going down to 78 tonight. I'm AccuWeather meteorologist Brian Thompson.
2: Thanks a lot, guys. We are approaching 7:40, and The Onion, the satirical news site based in Chicago, is slated to take over InfoWars from Alex Jones tomorrow.
15: Many people may still think it's a joke, but executive editor of The Onion, Jordan LaFleur, tells us they plan to run the website formerly hosted by the conspiracy theorist.
16: It serves a lot of the same purposes as a joke, but no, this is a serious endeavor. We're pursuing it with real rigor, real resourcing, and this is going to be a real ongoing effort.
15: He explains they have planned 6 episodes initially, with a lot more video content, led by a comedian from the Cartoon Network's Adult Swim.
16: Initially, we're going to lean more heavily in the direction of direct parody of the current InfoWars and Alex Jones. And Tim Heidecker will be leading the effort there on his show.
15: The takeover is slated to happen at 7 p.m., almost 2 years after The Onion, with the backing of Sandy Hook families, won the bidding for InfoWars at a bankruptcy auction after they secured more than $1 billion in defamation judgments against Jones for calling the 2018 massacre a hoax. He has filed several appeals. Nancy Hardy, News Radio 105.9 WBBM.
2: And the woman a civil jury concluded was sexually abused by Donald Trump is telling the president to pay up on the lawsuit he lost.
17: Lawyers for Advice columnist E. Jean Carroll have filed papers in a Manhattan court asking a judge to require that President Donald Trump pay the $5 million verdict decided by a jury in 2023. The jury concluded that Trump sexually abused Carroll in 1996 in the dressing room of a Manhattan luxury department store and then defamed her after she spoke about the attack in 2019. The Supreme Court on Monday refused to hear Trump's request for an appeal of the jury verdict. Trump posted on social media Monday that he would keep fighting. The $5 million the jury awarded has now grown to nearly $5.8 million with interest. I'm Donna Water.
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2: And former Transportation Secretary Pete Buttigieg is sharing new details about the recent swatting incident against his family.
27: When officers showed up at the Michigan home of Buttigieg and his husband, they took their twins in for questioning.
28: Our children, to be clear, they are 4 years old.
0: They have no idea what any of this means.
27: The kids stayed with their grandparents for 24 hours, and that was when police finally told them someone had called Child Protective Services.
0: An anonymous caller had told CPS that somebody had told him that I had told her that I had committed unspeakable crimes.
27: All of it false. A swatting incident. He's now hoping whoever did it is found and prosecuted. Sherry Preston, ABC News.
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2: There's no use in crying over spilled milk, but what about spilled

0: beer. Connecticut State Police say a semi that overturned on the highway spilled a lot more than just one. Their post didn't make mention of the truck's cargo, but accompanying photos show thousands of cans and a few kegs strewn across the road. The roadway had to be shut down for hours while crews soaked up the suds and righted the severely damaged tractor trailer.
1: Wow.
0: Many people look for ways to keep their brains sharp as they get older, from puzzle games to memory apps. Now scientists say one simple habit during your daily routine could help challenge your brain in a different way, using your non-dominant hand to brush your teeth. They say for that, most people, the task is automatic, requiring little conscious effort after years of repetition. Just changing to your non-dominant hand while brushing activates areas of the brain responsible for planning, coordination, and focus, strengthening them. Got to start doing that. The time now is 7:46. That means it's time to take a look at sports. And the U.S. has scored against Bosnia in the World Cup. And here with more on sports is Rick Gregg.
2: It looked like everything would be going the White Sox way in Baltimore.
3: He has played in the month of June as he lifts this one air in the right field. Looking up is O'Neill, continues to carry. That one gets out.
2: John Schriffen with the CHSN call of Sam Antonacci's leadoff home run. But in this summer heat, sometimes what looks great is only a mirage.
4: And Leody Taveras with a tank to left field. Taveras from the right side of the plate goes very deep to left, and the Orioles open up a 6-1 lead.
2: That's the Masson call of the final shot of Baltimore's win over the White Sox. The Sox only had three hits after the Antonacci blast. Noah Schultz returned from injury and looked sharp, though he walked four, seven strikeouts and four and a third. Baltimore wins, though, and Cleveland won two, so the Sox margin in the AL Central down to one game ahead of a series in Ohio starting Thursday. The Cubs never stopped hitting, especially Dansby Swanson, who delivered three of the team's eight home runs in a 23-3 rout to the Padres. That's 5 and 2 days for Dansby.
5: I don't know. Kind of hard to explain, but yeah, I don't really have any words for it other than just incredibly grateful.
2: Swanson on marquee. Michael Conforto hit a pair. PCA, Michael Bush, Seiya Suzuki too. Cubs host St. Louis on Friday. Newly added Blackhawks defenseman Bowen Byram, now the highest paid defenseman in the NHL. A 6-year deal for him, but he'll probably lose the dollar lead later this offseason. The Bulls signed all-star shooting guard Norman Powell, good from long range and experienced. Boston trading star Jaylen Brown to the Sixers. With sports at 16:46 past each hour, Rick Gregg, News Radio 105.9 WBBM.
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6: All right, now Glenn and Bartlett, westbound Stearns Road blocked at Munger with a crash. Use West Bartlett Road instead as an alternate. Eden's in out 15 minutes apiece. Kennedy on the outbound side, 11 to Montrose, 22 out to the airport, heavy division to North Avenue. Inbound, heavy Irving Park to Ohio, 28 O'Haron, 22 coming in from the Eden's Junction. Now, if you're on the rest of the roads, watch out for delays on the Stevenson. If you're on the outbound side of the Stevenson, that is delayed. Outbound Eisenhower clear. Inbound heavy first to pass Harlem at 34. I-90 in. The O'Hare extension, I-190 eastbound. Heavy O'Hare terminals to the 294 ramp. Stevenson looks great both ways. Dan Ryan out 15. Heavy from the Jane Byrne interchange to 18th. Inbound 12-minute ride and clear. I-57 looks great both ways. 15 minutes. Bishop Ford outbound 20. Heavy before 130th through Bobie and Woods. It's down to two lanes with long-term road work. 20 out to 8094. DuSable Lakeshore Drive northbound, heavy approaching the light at Chicago. Southbound, heavy Michigan Avenue to Chicago. And approaching Hayes, Tri-State 294 southbound. Heavy from the Bishop Ford on to 8094 in northwest Indiana. And if you're on I-80, you're fine. 8094 east, it slows from the Bishop Ford to Indianapolis Boulevard westbound. Slow from Klein Avenue to Kennedy Avenue. 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Friday is a fireworks spectacular with the first 1,500 fans receiving a dog's flag. Saturday is an Elvis tribute and the largest fireworks spectacular of the year. 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
0: Thanks a lot, Abby. We'll see a low of 78 degrees tonight. We're going to have some heavy thunderstorms and rain throughout the day tomorrow. A high of 95 with a low of 75. It's currently 91 degrees at O'Hare. Gateway and the Lakefront. It's 7:50.
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0: Now, the newest member of a West Suburban Zoo family officially has a name.
7: Residents got to vote for 2 weeks, and now a winner has been chosen. The city of Aurora says Benji is the name for a baby elk. It was born June 6th at Aurora's Phillips Park Zoo. Benji was born to mother Ashi. She's about 10 years old and joined the Phillips Park Zoo's elk herd back in April. Benji will be roaming for the public to see Thursdays through Tuesdays, 9 to 5. 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
0: And a pop star's wedding will take place this weekend.
8: It's what Swifties have been waiting to hear.
9: It's a love story, baby, just say yes.
8: A law enforcement source tells the AP Taylor Swift and Travis Kelce will celebrate their wedding at Madison Square Garden Friday night. A smaller rehearsal dinner is planned for the night before. Nothing has been publicly confirmed by the couple. NYPD Commissioner Jessica Tisch mentioned this.
10: I would be remiss not to mention an event that we are tracking at Madison Square Garden on Friday night. The NYPD will, of course, have a detail in place, but I am not going to go into more specifics on that at this time.
8: New York Mayor Zohran Mamdani also confirmed a permit was filed for a large event, adding there isn't anything to share beyond that. I'm Ed Donahue.
0: Coming up after the break, we're going to hear from the Bloomberg Business Minute. The time now is approaching 7:52.
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14: Encouraging news ahead of tomorrow's June jobs report. The payroll firm ADP says private sector employers took on a solid 98,000 new workers in June. While outplacement firm Challenger Gray & Christmas says U.S. companies announced 46,000 job cuts in June, which was half of the cuts we saw in May. Because of a global memory chip shortage, Apple is now in negotiations to buy chips from two Chinese semiconductor makers, both on the Pentagon's blacklist. It was a lackluster day on Wall Street, despite the head of the Federal Reserve saying inflationary pressures have eased. The Dow, higher for most of the session, lost 14 points at the close. The Nasdaq down 174 on a sell-off in chipmakers, and the S&P down 16. Toy maker Mattel releasing a Miley Cyrus Barbie doll that comes with a two-piece faux leather outfit, shades, and a microphone. 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With business at 23 and 53 from the Bloomberg Newsroom, Tom Busby, News Radio 105.9 WBBM.
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0: And we are approaching 7:58. Traffic and weather together on the 8th. There's a stall on the Tri-State Tollway. Here's Abby Ryan.
6: Well, right now on the Tri-State Tollway, 294, right at the Thornton Quarry, that big hole there. Watch out for delays with this stalled semi. It's actually a stalled vehicle. Not sure if it's semi. It's in a lane. Jammed from the Bishop Ford past Halsted on the southbound side. The northbound side, it's jammed from the Bishop Ford on over to Halsted and DuSable Lakeshore Drive northbound. That is heavy approaching the light at Chicago. Southbound, heavy Michigan Avenue to Chicago and heavy approaching Hayes. If you're on Route 390, you're fine. The rest of the tolls are okay. And 8094 eastbound, so from the Bishop Ford on over to Indianapolis Boulevard. Bartlett westbound Stearns Road blocked at Munger with a crash. Use West Bartlett instead as an alternate. Kennedy out 18, inbound 24. The outbound side of the Eisenhower 31, inbound 33 minutes. Next report, 808 from the Metro Traffic Center. 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
0: Thanks a lot, Abby. It's currently 91 degrees at O'Hare, 91 at Midway, and 91 at the lakefront.
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0: 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Chicago's top cop is stepping down.
29: This is Sarah Pereira. This week's heat is putting the power grid to the test.
0: And in WBBM sports, we know that the United States is playing Bosnia right now in the World Cup. They're up 1-0 against Bosnia. AccuWeather's letting us know there is an extreme heat warning in effect through tomorrow evening. Tonight, though, it's going to be clear to partly cloudy, very warm and steamy with a low of 78 degrees. Tomorrow, some hazy sunshine, very hot and humid with a heavy thunderstorm in spots during the afternoon. A high of 95 is expected. Tomorrow night, though, mostly cloudy, warm and sticky with a couple of showers and a thunderstorm. A low of 75 degrees is expected. It's currently 91 degrees at O'Hare, 91 at Midway. Kankakee seeing 89 and 91 at the lakefront. It's 8 o'clock.
1: From ABC News, I'm Dave Packer. Millions watching today as a daredevil couple scaled the mast of the Empire State Building, then came down to a platform and proposed. Now, says ABC's Aaron Katursky, they're facing a long list of charges.
2: Two masked daredevils scaled the very tip of the Empire State Building, nearly 1,500 feet in the air. The man and woman, dressed in black and wearing masks, casually balanced at the top of that antenna. No tethers, no net, just a gusty wind and a dizzying drop. Police identifying that couple as Angela Nikolaou and Ivan Kuznetsov, Russian.

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3: $3 million will be distributed to the states, and the producers will donate 53 million eggs to food banks and nonprofits. Some critics say this is not enough. Americans paid record prices while these companies profited, and a judge still needs to approve the agreements.
4: ABC's Rebecca Jarvis. The National Hurricane Center says Tropical Storm Douglas has formed today in the Pacific Ocean, but there's no threat to land. 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
4: The Trump administration is suing California and Virginia over new state laws that restrict the sale of semi-automatic firearms. New York City is ready for a weekend of America's 250 events that includes tall ships, Navy vessels, and the Macy's 4th of July fireworks. That's on top of the World Cup and whatever's happening at Madison Square Garden. NYPD Commissioner Jessica Tisch says thousands of officers will be deployed.
7: There are no known specific or credible threats to this year's celebrations. Our intelligence division, our joint terrorism task force, and our counterterrorism teams continue to monitor every possible lead, both domestic and international, in real time.
4: Tisch says the NYPD will also have a detail at MSG, but didn't go into specifics. If you don't know the name, you certainly know his music.
8: For nearly 50 years, Victor Willis had been performing with the Village People, usually dressed as a motorcycle cop, but sometimes as a naval officer. He and the band are a favorite of President Trump, performing here on Inauguration Eve 2025, with Trump dancing on stage. The Village People posted this morning that Willis died Tuesday of what the band called a short but aggressive illness. He was 74. Jim Ryan, ABC News.
9: It's fun to stay at the YMCA.
4: Canada is set to compete in the Eurovision Song Contest for the first time next year. It's the first new country to enter Eurovision since Australia in 2015. Eurovision's next stop is Bulgaria in May 2027. Dave Packer, ABC News.
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11: The time now is 8:04 on Wednesday, July 1st, 2026. Good evening. I am Glenn Marshall. It's currently 91 degrees here in Chicago, but keep in mind there is an extreme heat warning in effect through tomorrow evening. Tonight, clear to partly cloudy, very warm and steamy with a low of 78 degrees, but tomorrow's going to be some hazy sunshine, very hot and humid, with a thunderstorm in spots during the afternoon. A high of 95 is expected. The record is 99. It was set back in 1970. AccuWeather real field temperatures are saying it's going to be around 105 in the afternoon. Tomorrow night, though, mostly cloudy, warm and sticky with a couple of showers and a thunderstorm, a low of 75 degrees. We're going to look at that AccuWeather five-day forecast at 8:15. But right now, our top local story on News Radio WBBM. The city of Chicago is now looking for a new leader for the police department following the announcement that Superintendent Larry Snelling is retiring. WBBM political editor Jeff Buckles reports from City Hall.
12: Larry Snelling has served on the Chicago Police Department for 34 years. In his letter confirming his plans to step down, he notes the T-shirt he received when he entered the academy is framed and hanging in his office, as he put it, as a reminder of where he started. His retirement message praises the department for its role in record reductions in violent crime and expresses gratitude to Mayor

0: Brandon Johnson for appointing him and to the people of Chicago. The mayor's statement thanks Snelling for his years of service and calls him a Chicagoan through and through. Downtown Alderman Brian Hopkins chairs the City Council's Public Safety Committee. He calls Snelling a lawman's lawman.
1: He's risen to every challenge that he's faced. I can't find anything to criticize him about. He has the respect of the rank and file. And he sets the bar very high.
0: Snelling's retirement takes effect July 15th. Retired CPD veteran Fred Waller will serve as interim superintendent during the search for a permanent successor. We're at City Hall. Jeff Buckles, News Radio 105.9. WBBM.
2: In the meantime, in a surprise announcement, Special Agent in Charge Douglas DePodesta is departing as the head of the FBI Chicago. Now, in part, he wrote that he never backed down from a fight as long as it meant his team could continue serving the Bureau's mission, but that has proven unpopular over time. It's unclear what he was referring to. DePodesta's last day with the FBI will be next Monday, July 6th. And the heat wave gripping Illinois is putting the power grid under unusual strain, and electricity demands could hit an all-time high record this week.
3: A record that stood for nearly 20 years could fall this week. PGM Interconnection says electricity demand across its 13-state system, including Illinois, could reach an all-time high as extreme temperatures combine with the growing energy needs of AI data centers. Cranes reports federal regulators were asked permission by the operator to have some large customers use backup generators during peak periods. And while the power is expected to stay on, your next electric bill could be enough to make you sweat all over again. Sarah Herrera, News Radio 105.9 WBBM.
2: And we are approaching 808. Traffic and weather together on the 8th. There's a stall on the Tri-State Tollway. Here to explain is Abby Ryan.
4: All right, now, Glenn, if you're on the Tri-State Tollway 294, it's on the southbound side. Watch out for this stall. It's right over the Thornton Quarry, and those delays from I-80 on over to right around Halstead. Stall blocks the lane. So far, the northbound side's okay. If you're on I-80-94. The westbound side's okay. Eastbound, heavy past the Chesterton truck scales on I-94. Eastbound, 80-94 slows from the Bishop Ford over to Indianapolis Boulevard. The inbound side of the Edens 15, outbound 15, and Bartlett westbound Stearns Road is blocked at Munger with a crash. Use West Bartlett Road instead as an alternate. Kennedy outbound, heavy Bryn Mawr to Harlem. It's a 9-minute ride to Montrose, 17 to the airport. Inbound 24 O'Hare to downtown, heavy Kimball past the Wind Trust Mural at North Avenue over to Ohio. 18 coming in from the Edens Junction, again 24 in from the airport. I-190 eastbound, heavy O'Hare terminals to 294 ramps. Eisenhower's clear, so is the Stevenson. I-57 is looking good too. Bishop Ford, that's a little tight. Dan Ryan outbound 15, heavy Jane Byrne interchange to 18th, and outbound inbound is a clear ride. Bishop Ford outbound heavy before 130th through Bobie and Woods, 17 to 80-94. DuSable Lakeshore Drive, tight northbound approaching the light in Chicago, southbound heavy Oak Street curve to Chicago. Next report for the Metro Traffic Center, 818 News Radio 105.9 WBBM.
2: Thanks a lot, Abby. Tonight we're going to see a low of 78 degrees, while tomorrow they'll start the day off with some heavy thunderstorms and spots. It's going to happen during the afternoon. A high of 95 degrees is expected, and tomorrow night we'll see a low of 75 degrees with a couple of showers and thunderstorms in the evening. Currently, it's 91 degrees at O'Hare, 91 at Midway, and 91 at the lakefront. It's 10 o'clock.
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2: The time now is 8:11, and felony stalking charges have been filed against a 25-year-old man from Indiana after allegedly sending messages to a woman he hasn't seen in more than a decade.
10: The woman called police a couple weeks ago saying she had been getting increasingly threatening messages from David Wilborn for months, and that they had one class together in the seventh grade and had no contact since, until the messages. What can I use to make you sleep for a couple hours? I'm going to tie you up in a chair so I can look in your eyes, according to a court filing. And you're just way too cute. I'd kidnap you just so I could feed you chocolates and grapes. The Times of Northwest Indiana reports she said he created new social media accounts as she blocked him, and he admitted to police that he sent and deleted the messages. He was quoted as saying any of the bad stuff was all jokes. Mike Krauser, News Radio 105.9 WBBM.
2: People riding CTA buses and trains may be seeing better service and fewer people smoking under improvements put in place over the last few months. Acting CTA President Nora Learson told members of a city council committee that major delays on the system's L tracks are at their lowest level in 7 years, and gaps between buses have been reduced. She also credited partnerships with Chicago Police, the Cook County Sheriff, and the state's attorney's office for a 40% reduction in what she called serious crime on the CTA and an even steeper drop in violent crime on the Red Line.
11: In May of this year, on our 24-hour Red Line, which had 4 million people ride it in May, there were 9 incidents of violent crime. 9.
2: Learson has been the acting head of the CTA for more than a year. And ahead of the 4th of July celebrations this weekend, a famous Chicago attraction is issuing traffic warnings.
12: Navy Pier is warning of massive traffic gridlock and large crowds ahead of what's the attraction's busiest day of the year. Guests are advised to arrive early, plan for extended travel times, and be prepared for road closures. Access to portions of Navy Pier may be temporarily restricted if capacity limits are reached. On-site parking garages will also close when full. Navy Pier is expected to draw tens of thousands of people who will be commemorating America's 250th birthday. This year's fireworks display will be the attraction's largest and longest display in its history. Carolina Garibay, News Radio 105.9 WBBM.
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2: 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Here's meteorologist Brian Thompson.
7: An extreme heat warning remains in effect through tomorrow evening, as we are in for a very steamy night tonight under a clear to partly cloudy sky, low only 78 degrees. And another hot and humid day tomorrow with some hazy sunshine. There will be a heavy thunderstorm in spots during the afternoon, a high of 94.

0: 5. AccuWeather, the real field temperatures will be around 105 in the afternoon. Mostly cloudy tomorrow night, warm and sticky with a couple of showers and a thunderstorm, low 75. The heat and humidity continue into Friday, but highs will be closer to 90 with a few more clouds mixed in. The chance for a thunderstorm that could bring flooding, downpours, hail, and damaging winds. For the 4th of July Saturday, very warm and humid with clouds and some sun. Still the chance for a heavy thunderstorm, high 86. And still humid Sunday with clouds and some sun with another thunderstorm around, a high of 84. I'm AccuWeather meteorologist Brian Thompson.
1: It's currently 91 degrees at O'Hare, Midway, and the lakefront. The time now is 8:16. That means it's time to take a look at sports. The U.S. is still up against Bosnia-Herzegovina, 1-0, and here is Rick Gregg with more.
2: Wasn't long ago that Dansby Swanson was literally the worst hitting regular in the National League, just a couple of weeks. And Jed Hoyer and Craig Counsell and everyone around the Cubs said, don't worry, the back of the baseball card numbers will look fine at the end of the year. Turns out it didn't even take that long.
3: Deep drive to left off the bat of Dansby Swanson. That is a long home run.
4: And Dansby drives one in the air to center field. It's well hit. Back goes Merrill to the wall. It's gone. It's a fly ball into deep left center. Back toward the wall. Grand slam. He has 3 home runs and 8 runs batted in for the day.
2: 5 home runs in 2 days. Pat Hughes on 104.3 The Score. He's now the Cubs RBI leader, counts.
5: We never have it figured out. We never have baseball figured out. You know, I think this tells you that. You think, you know, a guy is probably, he probably went through the roughest patch of his career, and on the other side of it is the best stretch of his career.
2: Pretty much everyone had a great day against the Padres Wednesday. Michael Conforto hit 2 home runs. PCA and Bush and Seiya won apiece. 8 total homers, a 23-3 win, a sweep. Colin Ray got the W on his birthday, and the Cubs get a day off. But then St. Louis is here for the weekend. The White Sox could not complete their sweep in Baltimore, losing 6-1. Sam Antonacci homered, deleted off, and the offense did little else. But Will Venable, Noah Schultz did return from injury.
6: You know, overall it was solid. I thought he had good stuff. You know, when he was in the zone, it was really good. 4 walks there put him in a tough spot. First few he got away with. But yeah, tough walking 4 guys.
2: 7 strikeouts, though. The Sox now head to Cleveland, which they lead by a game in the Central. NBA trade, Jaylen Brown leaves Boston for Philadelphia in exchange for 4 picks and Paul George. The Bulls signed all-star Norman Powell, a guard who can shoot from deep. With sports at 16 and 46 past each hour, Rick Gregg, News Radio 105.9 WBBM.
1: 818, traffic and weather together on the 8th. We have reports of a vehicle fire on I-294. Here's Abby Ryan.
7: 294, your Tri-State Tollway northbound right at the Lincoln Oasis. This vehicle fire on the ramp from the Oasis to northbound 294. Now, if you're on the southbound side of 294, almost in that same stretch, right before it, you've got heavy delays from I-80 to past Halstead with a stall in a lane right over the Thornton Quarry. So it's a big mess there at the tail end of the tri-state, both directions. Now the Edens on the inbound side, Lake Cook to the Kennedy Junction, 15 minutes. And Bartlett westbound Stearns Road, blocked at Munger with a crash. Use West Bartlett Road instead as an alternate. Kennedy out, heavy from Bryn Mawr to Harlem, 9 to Montrose, 17 to the airport. Inbound heavy Kimball, past the Wintrust Mural at North Avenue on over to the Ohio area. 24 O'Hare in, 18 coming in from the Edens Junction. I-190 headed on the eastbound side. You've got heavy spots, and that is from Bessie Coleman to 294. So far, if you're on the outbound side of the Eisenhower, that is clear, both in and outbound. Stevenson looks great. Dan Ryan out. Those from the Jane Bird Interchange past Roosevelt Road. And then if you're on the Bishop Ford Freeway headed outbound, watch out for delays there. That is tightening from 130th through Bobie and Woods. You've got 17 to 8094. I-57 looks great. Next report, 828 from the Metro Traffic Center, News Radio 105.9 WBBM.
1: Thanks a lot, Abby. We're going to see a low of 78 degrees tonight, but we'll have a high of 95 with heavy thunderstorms and spots during the afternoon tomorrow, and a low of 75 tomorrow with a couple of showers and thunderstorms as well tomorrow night. It's currently 91 degrees at O'Hare, Midway, and the lakefront. It's 820. And our our top story this hour. The extreme heat warning for the Chicago area is in place until tomorrow night, but the city has already gotten thousands of calls for information or help related to problems in the heat. We'll have much more on this story coming up at 8:31, but right now, a yard sale is a good way to declutter your house and make money at the same time.
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8: She says seasonal timing, good signage, and accepting multiple forms of payment can boost sales. 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
1: And after nearly 2 years of waiting, the new site The Onion is preparing to launch a new InfoWars website tomorrow. Executive editor Jordan LaFleur says the site will be quite different from the one hosted by the conspiracy theorist Alex Jones. Now, LaFleur says they plan to initially parody InfoWars and eventually move to other content.
10: I'm sure there will be some people out there who are mightily confused and think it's an ongoing Alex Jones concern, but I think to most reasonable viewers and readers, you will see a stark difference when we take over.
1: Now, the takeover comes after the Chicago-based Onion, with the backing of Sandy Hook families, won the bidding for InfoWars at a bankruptcy auction in November of 2024. So far, LaFleur says they've sent the families $100,000 from new merchandise sales. Coming up after the break, we'll look at that Bloomberg Business Minute. The time now is 8:22.
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16: After spending billions to build up its AI infrastructure, Meta Platforms, the owner of Facebook, Instagram, and more, wants to make money off of AI. It's planning on entering the cloud computing business, taking on Amazon, Microsoft, and Google by selling access to its AI computing power. Investors love the idea. Meta shares today up nearly 9%, but elsewhere on Wall Street, stocks were lower despite good news about private sector hiring and U.S. manufacturing in June. And with the new chairman of the Federal Reserve vowing to remain independent from politics and drive inflation lower. At the closing bell, the Dow was down 14 points, the S&P down 16, but the NASDAQ fell 174. That's on weakness in chip makers. And it's the end of an era for gamers. Sony is going all digital. It'll stop making physical discs for its PlayStation gaming console in January of 28. This report is sponsored by Vanguard Investor Choice, a proxy voting program for eligible Vanguard index funds. With business at 23 and 53, from the Bloomberg Newsroom, Tom Busby, News Radio 105.9 WBBM.
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1: Coming up on 828, traffic and weather together on the 8th. We have reports of a vehicle fire on I-294. Here's Abby Ryan.
7: U-94 northbound at the Lincoln Oasis. Watch out for this vehicle fire. It's actually on the Lincoln Oasis ramp. To northbound 294, those delays backed up to 8094 right before the Bishop Fort. If you're on the other side, we've got a huge delay from I-80 all the way over to basically the Lincoln Oasis. We had a stalled semi right in the quarry, but then everybody's stopping to look at this vehicle fire too. So it is slammed pretty much from I-80 on the south end of the Tri-State Tollway all the way to the Lincoln Oasis, both directions, but definitely on the southbound side, looking at that, gaping at that vehicle fire. Bartlett westbound Stearns Road is blocked in Munger with a crash. Use West Bartlett. The Edens looks good. If you're on the Eden Spur, you're fine. O'Hare Extension looks great. The Kennedy inbound, 27 O'Hare into downtown, 17 coming in from the Eden Junction. Outbound, 9 to Montrose and 19 back out to the airport. Eisenhower and Stevenson look great. If you're on the Dan Ryan, you're fine. The outbound side of the Bishop Board, heavy, about halfway past 115th through Bobie and Woods. Next report, 838 from the Metro Traffic Center, News Radio 105.9 WBBM.
1: Thanks so much, Abby. And we'll see a low of 78 degrees tonight, but we'll have heavy thunderstorms and spots during the afternoon tomorrow with a high of 95 degrees. And tomorrow night, it's going to be a couple of showers and thunderstorms with a low of 75 degrees. It's currently 89 degrees at O'Hare, at Midway, and the Lakefront. It's 829.
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1: The time now is 8:30 on Wednesday, July 1st, 2026. Good evening. I'm Glenn Marshall, and these are the top stories on News Radio WBBM.
0: The calls are coming into 311 as Chicagoans ask for help dealing with this week's extreme heat. I'm political editor Jeff Buckles with what we've learned about those calls.
1: A Chicago police superintendent is leaving the force, and a former CIA chief is suing the Trump administration. Plus,
3: this is Andy Dane. It's a new month, and that means several new Illinois laws take effect.
1: And in sports right now, the United States is leading over Bosnia Herzegovina 1-0 in the World Cup. And AccuWeather is letting us know that we have an extreme heat warning in effect through tomorrow evening. So tonight it's going to be clear to partly cloudy, very warm and steamy with a low of 78 degrees. Tomorrow, some hazy sunshine, very hot and humid, a heavy thunderstorm in spots during the afternoon with a high of 95 degrees. Tomorrow night, we'll start the day mostly cloudy, warm and sticky with a couple of showers and a thunderstorm. It's going to be a low of 75 degrees. The time now is 8:31, and here's your top story. Chicago city workers are responding to more calls for assistance as the area's heat emergency stretches into another day. WBBM political editor Jeff Buckles has been digging into the numbers.
0: The city's Office of Emergency Management and Communications maintains an online index of the calls its 311 operators receive. Since the start of the heat emergency, they've answered about 4,000 calls for information and assistance. An OEMC spokesperson tells us those calls include 53 requests for well-being checks on older Chicagoans and 52 calls to report a lack of air conditioning. The city says it's now logged more than 460 complaints about open fire hydrants, and the Department of Transportation has one report of pavement buckling in the heat on Waller near Superior in the Austin neighborhood. Crews have already been out to make it safe. Full repairs are scheduled. AccuWeather says the extreme heat warning is in place until at least late Thursday night. Jeff Buckles, News Radio 105.9 WBBM.
1: The search is now beginning for a new leader for the Chicago Police Department following Superintendent Larry Snelling's announcement that he will retire on July 15th. The superintendent first joined the force as a recruit 34 years ago, and is his retirement letter thanks Mayor Brandon Johnson for selecting him to lead. This is a quote, the heroic men and women of the Chicago Police Department. Mayor Johnson released a statement praising the superintendent's leadership of the force. Chicago Alderman Brian Hopkins chairs the Public Safety Committee. He says Snelling deserves credit for the city's reduction in violent crime over the last 2 years.
4: He's not the kind of man that would take that credit, but I freely offer it to him. I think he's done an outstanding job in doing some targeted enforcement, and especially working with the retail theft task force, the carjacking task force.
1: The mayor says CPD veteran Fred Waller will return to serve as acting superintendent. And President Trump is in North Dakota to honor Teddy Roosevelt.
5: President Trump took a plane, a helicopter, and even a short train ride to travel to Medora, North Dakota, to see the soon-to-open Teddy Roosevelt Presidential Library. It's a $450 million project that has been years in the making, near the national park bearing Teddy Roosevelt's name. The 26th president was from New York, but he spent a significant amount of time in the Dakota Territory following the deaths of his mother and wife years before he became president. President Trump today will tour the library and speak at an outdoor amphitheater. Karen Travers, ABC News, the White House.
1: And doctors said they feared the aftermath of Venezuela's devastating twin earthquakes could trigger a widening medical crisis. Thousands of displaced Venezuelans are sleeping in crowded shelters or outside without access to clean water amid untreated injuries in dismal sanitary conditions. It follows the June 24th earthquakes, which officials say killed almost 2,300 people and left more than 11,000 injured. Expert teams from more than two dozen countries continue to aid with rescue operations. And the Trump administration has been served for its criminal probes.
0: A former CIA chief is suing the Trump administration. John Brennan is demanding a court order forcing administration officials to preserve records of investigations he says are targeting him. Brennan says the records would be vital for his defense on vindictive prosecution grounds if the administration indicts him. The suit names President Trump, Acting Attorney General Todd Blanche, and prosecutors in Florida,
2: who had been overseeing probes of Brennan and other former government officials. Sagar Meghani, Washington.
1: Rumors based on New York Police Department preparations point towards Taylor Swift and Travis Kelce celebrating their wedding at Madison Square Garden Friday night. Officers have announced street closures for the area around the garden for Thursday through Friday for guest arrivals. Michael O'Brien is the co-owner of O'Brien's Bar and Grill across the street from the arena. He says he's skeptical that customers will still be able to access the bar during the event.
6: We weren't given exact times of when they're arriving. We were told the sidewalk on our side of the street will be open, but a fence will be put outside.
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1: In Summers, the Amoco on 22nd and 12th is selling gas for $3.49 per gallon, while in Lombard, the Marathon on St. Charles and Aaron's selling gas for $3.59 per gallon. Time now is 8:38. Traffic and weather together on the 8s. Here's Abby Ryan.
7: Tri-State Tollway, a mess on the south end. First off, if you're on the southbound side, it is packed. From the I-80 merge all the way to the Lincoln Oasis, that earlier stalled cleared over the Thornton Quarry. This is now a gapers delay. And the gapers delay is northbound. It is jammed. Actually, the incident is northbound now. Jammed from the Bishop Ford right before it to the Lincoln Oasis. This vehicle fire actually on the ramp from the Lincoln Oasis to the northbound side of 294. However, all the emergency crews are blocking the three right lanes. Only the two left get by. So a big, huge gapers delay going on. So far, if you're on the inbound side of the Edens, you're fine. The inbound Kennedy slows Irving Park to before Addison. And then you've got tight delays with heavy spots from Fullerton on down to Randolph. So far, the inbound side of the Kennedy, O'Hare into downtown, a 28-minute ride. 18 coming on in from the Edens Junction. Outbound, you're looking at 19 back to the airport. There are delays there as well in a couple of spots. Northbound Tri-State also tight from Irving Park to Balmoral, and that is overnight construction as well. The northbound side of the Tri-State there in that stretch, two left lanes blocked now through 5 a.m. The Eisenhower and Stevenson doing well. If you're on the Bishop Ford outbound, watch out for heavy delays before 130th through Bobien Woods. We're also seeing some delays approaching 159th Street. And oh, by the way, through South Holland and Harvey, 159th stacked both ways because of the Tri-State Tollway troubles. Next report, 848 from the Metro Traffic Center, News Radio 105.9 WBBM.
11: WBBM AccuWeather. We do have a very warm night on the way under a clear to partly cloudy sky, low 78. Some hazy sun for tomorrow, but a very hot and humid day. We'll have a heavy thunderstorm in spots during the afternoon. A lot of the area stays dry during the day tomorrow with a high of 95. And AccuWeather real field temperatures into the triple digits during the afternoon, but we'll have a better chance for a couple of showers and a thunderstorm tomorrow night. We'll be warm and sticky, a low of 75, and partly sunny for Friday, still hot and humid with another thunderstorm around, which could bring flooding, downpours, hail, and damaging winds. Friday's high near 90. I'm AccuWeather meteorologist Brian Thompson.
1: Thanks a lot, guys. It's currently 89 degrees at O'Hare, Midway, and the lakefront. The time now is 8:40. One ingredient in breast milk is surprising scientists in Chicago, and it could help explain how babies build stronger immune systems.
12: Researchers at the University of Chicago found a naturally occurring fatty acid in breast milk helped young mice develop stronger immune systems that lasted into adulthood. The study, published in the journal Science, also found higher levels of the nutrient in human breast milk were linked to higher levels in infants' blood. Researchers say more studies are needed to know whether the same long-term benefits apply to people. Sarah Herrera, News Radio 105.9 WBBM.
1: Race teams are getting ready for NASCAR's busy weekend in Joliet.
13: The circuit comes back not to Grant Park, but to Chicagoland Speedway, its first stop there in 7 years.
14: Everyone's excited to have us return. Everyone's excited to come celebrate 4th of July with us. Everyone's excited to have drivers back here and just to have NASCAR back in Joliet.
13: Speedway GM Jackie Herrera feeling good vibes ahead of events that start Thursday with the street festival in downtown Joliet, then continue with races Friday, Saturday, and Sunday. Herrera says ticket sales are high, the adjacent campground will be busy, and the Speedway property itself should be lively with concerts, a Lego kid zone, and post-race fireworks on Sunday night. Rick Gregg, News Radio 105.9 WBBM.
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15: For the first time, the World Cup is coming to three nations, the United States, Canada, and Mexico. The first ever 48-team tournament. 104 matches across 16 cities. Mexico City and Guadalajara, Toronto and Vancouver, New York and Los Angeles, and a dozen American stadiums between. Critics worry the tournament will become bloated, the magic diluted. Defenders point to the new nations getting their first taste. Uzbekistan, Cape Verde, perhaps others. The countries that grew up watching from outside finally getting in. The World Cup's first 40 years modernized the sport. Its next 40 might democratize it. The story keeps writing itself. The next chapter starts now.
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1: The time now is approaching 8:46. That means it's time for sports. And right now, the United States is up against Bosnia Herzegovina 1-0, still in the World Cup. 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
22: For the year, hits a fly ball. Left center field and deep. Deep drive to left off the bat of Dansby Swanson.
23: And Dansby drives one in the air to center field. It's well hit.
30: Conforto hits a high fly ball deep center field. DCA. He swings and it's a high fly ball deep right. Conforto hits a line drive deep left center field.
22: It's a fly ball into deep left center. Fly ball deep right field off the bat of Michael Busch. This is going to leave the yard. And it's turning into an embarrassment almost.
21: Pat Hughes and Zach Zaidman on 104.3 The Score with the 8 home runs the Cubs blasted out of Wrigley Field on Wednesday afternoon. Suzuki, Swanson, Swanson again, Conforto, PCA, Conforto again, Swanson again, and Busch. Yes, Dansby Swanson hit 3 home runs. That's 5-2 games. And the Cubs finished a sweep of the Padres. Colin Ray worked 5 innings for the win. Cubs have Thursday off and a big series with St. Louis over the holiday. Big series for the White Sox starts Thursday in Cleveland, and they'll begin it a game ahead of the Guardians in the division because Cleveland beat Texas Wednesday afternoon, and Noah Schultz and the Sox lost in Baltimore 6-1.
31: It's a huge series, important for us. I think, you know, keeping the same mindset, the same thing we've had, you know, the whole year. We've gone out and given 120% every single game.
21: Schultz struck out 7 and 4 1/3, but ran into trouble in the 5th as he returned from injury. Sam Antonacci led off the game with a homer. Sox only had 3 more hits. The Bulls have a free agent deal with Norman Powell, and all-star last year with Miami, 21 points a game. Boston is trading Jaylen Brown to the Sixers for Paul George and a bunch of picks. The Blackhawks signed Bowen Byram to a 6-year deal that, for the moment, makes him the highest-paid defenseman in the league. With sports at 16 and 46 past each hour, Rick Gregg, News Radio 105.9 WBBM.
1: Thanks a lot, Rick. And we are approaching 8:48. Traffic and weather together on the 8s. We're still dealing with reports of a fire on I-294. Here's Abby Ryan.
7: 294 is still a big mess both directions. It's getting better on the southbound side. That is just your gapers delay. Tight from Dixie Highway to the Lincoln Oasis. Pretty solid delays. Watching this cleanup of a vehicle fire at the Lincoln Oasis. It's on the ramp from the Lincoln Oasis to the northbound Tri-State. Backed up to Torrance, and that is because 3 right lanes are blocked with that going on. Also, the ramp from the Lincoln Oasis, that exit ramp is also blocked northbound on the Tri-State. Past that, we do have delays past Irving Park up to Balmoral. There is overnight construction there on the northbound side, and it's in the 2 left lanes now until 5 a.m. O'Hare Extension looks good. Eden's is fine. Inbound side of the Kennedy, you've got some slow spots from Damon. Past the Wintrust Maryland North Avenue over to Randolph, the inbound Kennedy travel time. O'Hare into downtown 25, outbound 19, back to the airport, practically clear. So far, if you're on the ice in Howard or Stevenson, you're doing well. Dan Ryan, too. The outbound side of the Bishop Ford, you've got heavy delays and spots, and that's before 130th to the Steel Bridge. Then you're tight, pretty slow from Sibley Boulevard on down to 159th. Northwest Indiana looks good. Next report, 8:58 from the Metro Traffic Center. 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
1: Thanks a lot, Abby. We'll see clear to partly cloudy skies and a low of 78 tonight. Tomorrow, heavy thunderstorms and spots during the afternoon with a high of 95 and a couple of showers and thunderstorms tomorrow night with a low of 75. It's currently 89 degrees at O'Hare, Midway, and the lakefront. Romeo Seal seeing 90 degrees, and we are approaching 8:50.
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1: And today marks the start of a new month, and that means a number of new Illinois laws take effect.
3: The state's new fiscal year brings with it several new laws for Illinois residents. Among them, House Bill 1226, which raises the age for required in-person driving tests to renew licenses from 79 to 87. Advocates say the legislation makes it easier for Illinois senior citizens to get where they need to go. There's also a new Department of Early Childhood tasked with overseeing daycare licensing, child care assistance programs, and more. Other laws put new restrictions on e-bikes, AI cyberbullying in Illinois schools, and what kind of animals can be used in traveling circus acts. One law not taking effect, the state's scheduled gas tax increase, which was postponed for 6 months. Andy Day, News Radio, 105.9 WBBM.
1: And employees slowed their hiring in June, adding 98,000 jobs. Private payroll from ADP said it's down from the 122,000 jobs recorded in May. Education and healthcare led the increase, adding 48,000 jobs. The ADP reports excludes government jobs, but comes a day before the Bureau of Labor Statistics will issue its monthly jobs number for June. Analysts expect that report to have around 110,000 to 118,000 new jobs. The time now is 8:51.
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12: The average U.S. car payment just hit a fresh all-time high, $777 a month, according to Edmunds.com. 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And making things even harder, stretched buyers are putting less money down, about 10% less than a year ago. Despite solid private sector hiring last month, 98,000 jobs added, U.S. manufacturing rising for a sixth month in a row in June, and with Fed Chair Kevin Warsh saying inflation pressures have eased up, stocks were lower today. The Dow lost 14, the S&P lost 16, the NASDAQ down 174, two-thirds of a percent, on weakness in chipmaker shares. Intel down 9%, Micron down over 10%. And Target ending its store-within-a-store partnership with the Ulta Beauty chain this fall, replacing them with Target Beauty Studio selling its own cosmetics. 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With business at 23 and 53 from the Bloomberg Newsroom, Tom Busby, News Radio 105.9 WBBM.
1: And that was a look at the Bloomberg Business Minute with Tom Busby. Coming up after the break, we're going to take a look at the roads. Navy Pier fireworks traffic on Dusabu Lakeshore Drive is an issue right now. We'll hear more from that about more about that from Abby Ryan. The time now is 8:54.
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9: At 8:58, it's time for traffic and weather together on the 8th. We got issues on DuSable Lakeshore Drive. Here to explain is Abby Ryan.
10: All right, now, if you're on the Tri-State Tollway, watch out for delays near the Lincoln Oasis. Also, we have fireworks traffic near Navy Pier. We are minutes away from that, and so the Navy Pier exit and entrance ramps are a little tight. We're also seeing delays southbound DuSable Lakeshore Drive past the Oak Street curve to the light at Chicago, northbound approaching the light at Chicago. Also, a little tight through Grant Park, especially northbound as you approach Randolph, getting over the river and toward that exit to Navy Pier. The inbound side of the Edens looking good. You're on the O'Hare Extension, I-190, headed on the eastbound side. You've got some slow spots passing Mannheim to the Tri-State Tollway ramp. But the outbound side of the Ryan, definitely tight there in the Express before 47th. Still problems on the south end of the Tri-State Tollway near the Lincoln Oasis both ways. Next report, 908 News Radio 105.9 WBBM.
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9: And here's what's next on News Radio WBBM. The head of Chicago Police and FBI are both stepping down. A woman winds up in jail after refusing to pay Indiana tolls. Plus, a week after twin earthquakes in Venezuela, rescuers are still searching for possible survivors. More ahead from ABC News and WBBM Sports. The United States has scored again 2-0 against Bosnia-Herzegovina. And in AccuWeather, they're letting us know it's an extreme heat warning that's in effect through tomorrow evening. Tonight, clear to partly cloudy, very warm and steamy with a low of 78 degrees. Tomorrow, we're going to start the day off some hazy sunshine, very hot and humid, and a heavy thunderstorm in the spots during the afternoon with a high of 95 and a low of 75. It's 89 degrees outside, and we are approaching 9 o'clock.
12: From ABC News, I'm Dave Packer. Desperate rescue attempts continue in Venezuela, where the death toll has reached nearly 2,300. ABC's James Longman is there.
13: Back-to-back earthquakes rocked Venezuela exactly 1 week ago. Under the staggering devastation, there are signs of life. This man, desperately waving a hand from beneath the rubble. International rescue teams are now racing to free him. Another sight, you can faintly hear the voice of a man trapped. Rescuers are keeping him alive by pouring Gatorade through a flexible straw.
12: 11 people said to be injured after a massive overnight Russian strike on Ukraine's capital city, Kyiv.
14: Authorities in Ohio say it was the worst they've ever seen. 16 children found in squalor in one home in Vinton County, east of Cincinnati. All kept in a 12 by 12 foot room. Ohio Attorney General Andy Wilson.
15: It's going to take a lot of work to address the emotional harm and some of the issues that are going to result from this. But we need to make sure that those kids are surrounded and loved and supported by people who truly care for them.
14: Four people are facing multiple felony charges for child endangerment.

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2: Second time in as many days, a mission to save a doomed space telescope was scrubbed.
3: It's an unprecedented mission to lift the Swift satellite into higher orbit before it falls back into Earth's atmosphere and burns up. A robot called Link is to be hurled into orbit to capture the Swift space camera, latch on, and gently raise its altitude by 100 miles. Officials at NASA are hoping the third time is a charm. They'll try again tomorrow to send Link on its way.
2: ABC's Jim Ryan. Sony says starting in January 2028, it'll stop making physical discs for PlayStation consoles, citing shifting trends in consumer preference. For those in California, free nectarines.
4: On a small orchard in Reedley, California, third-generation farmer Cesar Mora is calling on anybody who wants his nectarines to show up and pick what they want.
5: And I should be picking them right now, but I'm not.
4: Mora is being sued by a large agricultural company for allegedly breaking his contract with them and selling his nectarines to a competing company. He says he had to do it.
6: I was never able to get a return or make any money, really. I was farming at a cost.
4: He's been ordered to stop selling his nectarines, so now he's telling anybody who wants them to show up and take his crop before it goes bad. This week, thousands of people have shown up to pick nectarines. Alex Stone, ABC News.
2: The Motown Museum in Detroit is undergoing a $75 million expansion that's slated to open in 2027. It will include a theater, recording studio, and more. Dave Packer, ABC News.
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8: It's 9:05 on Wednesday, July 1st, 2026. Welcome to a new month and good evening. I'm Roger Plummer. It's 87 degrees in Chicago. Under partly cloudy skies, an extreme heat warning is in effect through Thursday evening. Tonight, clear to partly cloudy, very warm and steamy, a low of 78. Tomorrow, some hazy sunshine, very hot and humid with a heavy thunderstorm in spots during the afternoon, a high of 95, with AccuWeather real field temperatures around 105 in the afternoon. We'll check out the AccuWeather 5-day forecast, which includes your Independence Day forecast. That comes up at 9:15. But first, our top local story on News Radio WBBM. Chicago Police Superintendent Larry Snelling has announced he will resign on July 15th after 34 years on the force. Mayor Brandon Johnson and other city leaders are praising Snelling for leading the department during years of reductions in violent crime. Snelling's announcement will trigger an elaborate search process involving city council, the mayor, and the community. WBBM political editor Jeff Buckles has that part of the story from City Hall.
9: That search will be led by the Community Commission for Public Safety and Accountability, which was established through the consent decree aimed at reforming the Chicago Police Department. That commission will gather feedback from Chicagoans about their priorities for a new superintendent and will lead a nationwide search for potential candidates. That group will then submit a list of three finalists to the mayor for nomination and confirmation by aldermen. City Council Public Safety Committee Chair Brian Hopkins says there's one item at the top of his wish list for the next superintendent.
10: They should have extensive law enforcement experience.
9: Hopkins acknowledges there will be a debate about whether the next superintendent should come from inside the department, as Snelling did, or be an outsider.
10: My bias is to promote someone from Chicago.
9: In the meantime, CPD veteran Fred Waller, who last served as interim superintendent in 2020,

0: 3 will step back into that role. We're at City Hall. 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
1: The head of FBI Chicago is leaving his post. In an announcement today to his team, Special Agent in Charge Douglas D. Podesta wrote, quote, "I've never backed down from a fight, as long as it meant our personnel could continue serving the FBI's mission. Unfortunately, that has proven unpopular over time, and my departure is a consequence of that. My last day with the FBI will be next Monday, July 6th. D. Podesta worked in the Chicago field office for nearly 25 years as a field agent before moving up in the agency through positions in Detroit and Memphis. D. Podesta returned to Chicago and became the boss of the city's FBI office just before the start of the 2024 Democratic National Convention. A semi-driver from Texas ended up in jail after refusing to pay a toll on the Indiana toll road.
2: The female driver, identified as 38-year-old Shalea Martin, was at the Portage Toll Plaza, and according to state police, she first refused to pay the toll and then lied about her identity. It was about 11 a.m. A trooper responded to the plaza. He was planning to give her information to pay the toll later, and according to police, she was warned providing false information would be a misdemeanor. It's alleged she did anyway, and then resisted while being arrested. Police say a search of the cab turned up marijuana and fake urine, typically intended to be used to beat a drug test. Mike Krauser, News Radio 105.9 WBBM.
1: It's 9:08. Traffic and weather together on the 8s as we say good evening to Abby Ryan.
3: Good evening, Roger. We've got lots of problems on the tail end of the Tri-State Tollway. First off, northbound Tri-State, the delay actually begins right before Torrance. It is a solid mess to the Lincoln Oasis. The ramp from the Lincoln Oasis onto northbound 294 still blocked with his vehicle fire, but they have opened those three right lanes, I believe. The delay still pretty solid, and your Gapers delay from the other side. We had a stalled semi that was at the Thornton Quarry. That's been cleared, and those heavy delays past Dixie Highway to the Lincoln Oasis with everybody stopping to take a look. We have reports of another problem with a crash involving two semis reportedly at the Hinsdale Oasis. The emergency crews are on their way, and then some heavy spots from Irving Park to Balmoral. Overnight road work there on the two left lanes till 5 a.m. Now, the southbound side of the Tri-State Tollway, as I mentioned, jammed from Dixie Highway over to the Lincoln Oasis from that earlier problem. If you're on the rest of the roads, we do have delays around DuSable Lakeshore Drive and Navy Pier, especially at the Light of Chicago. But northbound, you've got some solid delays from Randolph up through Navy Pier. Fireworks tonight. The inbound side of the Kennedy, not too bad. It looks good passing the wind trust mural at North Avenue. Just a little slow from Division to Ohio. Outbound delays are starting to pop up passing Lawrence. Edens looks good. Eisenhower's okay. Stevenson outbound, a tight delay from California past Kedzie and the Bishop Ford outbound. You've got delays passing 130th on over to Bobie and Woods. Next report, 9:18 from the Metro Traffic Center, News Radio 105.9 WBBM.
1: The AccuWeather forecast for tonight, steamy, I believe, was what we used earlier from the National Weather Service. Clear to partly cloudy skies, very warm with a low of 78. Tomorrow, some hazy sunshine, very hot and humid with a heavy thunderstorm in spots during the afternoon, a high of 95. Right now, at O'Hare, 87 along the lakefront, 87 degrees. 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
1: It's 9/11. Cook County residents have the opportunity to shape services that aid families with housing, food, and energy costs.
6: The Community Economic Development Association of Cook County, also known as CEDA, is asking residents to take part in its Community Needs Assessment Survey, gathering input on challenges with housing, energy costs, food access, employment, health care, and transportation. CEDA's Vice President of Programs and Public Policy, Dr. Troy O'Quinn, says the feedback directly shapes the organization's strategic planning and helps identify gaps in services.
7: It's all about hearing the voice of the community to inform what programs the community needs. What is it that the community's facing? What hardships? And then we can develop programs that meet those needs head on.
6: CEDA is also holding community listening sessions across Cook County, with the next one set for July 8th.
7: The survey is available in 6 different languages. So when you go to that website, you'll see the language that's most convenient for you.
6: The survey is available until July 15th, and you can find it on our website. 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
1: A Chicago man accused of killing his estranged wife as she prepared to leave for church will remain behind bars after today's detention hearing.
8: It happened in January. Prosecutors say 45-year-old Eddie Jenkins drove to his estranged wife's Woodlawn home before dawn as she prepared to leave for church. They allege neighbors heard the couple arguing moments before multiple gunshots rang out. When Kiara Jenkins didn't arrive at church, prosecutors say friends went to check on her and found the 36-year-old mother of 5 suffering from multiple gunshot wounds outside behind her home. A judge has ordered Jenkins detained pending trial. His next court date is July 22nd. Sarah Herrera, News Radio 105.9 WBBM.
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1: It's 9:15, time for the AccuWeather 5-day forecast, sponsored by Four Seasons Heating, Air Conditioning, Plumbing, Sewer, and Electric. Here's meteorologist Brian Thompson.
12: An extreme heat warning remains in effect through tomorrow evening as we are in for a very steamy night tonight under a clear to partly cloudy sky, low only 78 degrees. And another hot and humid day tomorrow with some hazy sunshine. There will be a heavy thunderstorm in spots during the afternoon, a high of 95. AccuWeather real field temperatures will be around 105 in the afternoon. Mostly cloudy tomorrow night, warm and sticky with a couple of showers and a thunderstorm, low 75. The heat and humidity continue into Friday, but highs will be closer to 90 with a few more clouds mixed in. The chance for a thunderstorm that could bring flooding, downpours, hail, and damaging winds. For the 4th of July Saturday, very warm and humid with clouds and some sun. Still the chance for a heavy thunderstorm, high 86. And still humid Sunday with clouds and some sun with another thunderstorm around, a high of 84. I'm AccuWeather meteorologist Brian Thompson.
1: Right now, 87 degrees, both at O'Hare and along the lakefront. WBBM News Time, 9:16. Time for sports. In the World Cup, the United States beat Bosnia and Herzegovina 2-0. The U.S. will advance to the round of 16 and take on Belgium on Monday. 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
13: It looked like everything would be going the White Sox way in Baltimore.
14: He has played in the month of June as he lifts this one air in the right field. Looking up is O'Neill, continues to carry. That one gets out.
13: John Schriffen with the CHSN call of Sam Antonacci's leadoff home run. But in this summer heat, sometimes what looks great is only a mirage.
15: And Leody Taveras with a tank to left field. Taveras from the right side of the plate goes very deep to left. And the Orioles open up a 6-1 lead.
13: That's the Masson call of the final shot of Baltimore's win over the White Sox. The Sox only had three hits after the Antonacci blast. Noah Schultz returned from injury and looked sharp, though he walked four, seven strikeouts and 4 1/3. Baltimore wins, though, and Cleveland won two, so the Sox margin in the AL Central down to one game ahead of a series in Ohio starting Thursday. The Cubs never stopped hitting, especially Dansby Swanson, who delivered three of the team's eight home runs in a 23-3 rout to the Padres. That's 5 2 days for Dansby.
16: I don't know. Kind of hard to explain, but yeah, I don't really have any words for it other than just incredibly grateful.
13: Swanson on marquee. Michael Conforto hit a pair. PCA, Michael Bush, Seiya Suzuki too. Cubs host St. Louis on Friday. Newly added Blackhawks defenseman Bowen Byram, now the highest paid defenseman in the NHL. A 6-year deal for him, but he'll probably lose the dollar lead later this offseason. The Bulls signed all-star shooting guard Norman Powell, good from long range and experienced. Boston trading star Jaylen Brown to the Sixers. With sports at 16 and 46 past each hour, Rick Gregg, News Radio 105.9 WBBM.
1: It's 9:18. Traffic and weather together on the 8th. Reports of problems on I-294. Here's Abby Ryan.
3: 294 is a mess on the south end, and that actually bleeds into northwest Indiana. Northbound Tri-State, that delay begins before Torrance on 8094. Westbound, it continues to the Lincoln Oasis. We have this vehicle fire. It's still blocking the ramp from the Lincoln Oasis to the northbound side of the tri-state. However, it looks like the three lanes that were working that vehicle fire are no longer blocked on the right side. If you're on the other side, Gaper's delay, and that's the southbound side of the Tri-State Tollway tight before Halsted to the Lincoln Oasis. Now, if you're on the southbound side of the Bishop Ford, outbound tight, heavy passing 130th, you've got slowdowns continuing to Dalton Avenue, and that is through the construction zone. The outbound side of the Bishop Ford is going to cost you about 17 to get out to 8094. Northwest Indiana looks pretty good. If you're on I-80, headed on the westbound side, a slow spot past U.S. 30 to before Briggs, and the inbound side of the Kennedy. A couple of delays, the inbound side of the Edens, one lone spot, a slight delay past Dempster to about Oakton with overnight construction. Inbound side of the Kennedy, you've got some delays passing Addison, and then you've got a couple of delays from Division on down to Randolph. Outbound, that's pretty tight, past Armitage to Damon. Looks like there's a crash there. See it, call us, WBBM. Mercedes-Benz of Hoffman Estates, traffic tip line 855-780 Road. Next report, 928 News Radio 105.9 WBBM.
1: The AccuWeather forecast. Tonight, clear to partly cloudy, very warm, steamy, a low of 78. Tomorrow, some hazy sunshine, very hot and humid with a heavy thunderstorm in spots. During the afternoon, a high of 95. Right now, at O'Hare, 87, Wheeling, 87, along the lakefront, 87 degrees. It's 9:20. Our top story this hour, Chicago police say they're boosting patrols downtown for the holiday weekend after a deadly shooting this morning. We'll have much more on this story coming up at 9:31. As Navy Pier prepares to host a massive fireworks show, it's issuing traffic and safety warnings for guests.
17: According to Navy Pier, its fireworks display Saturday will be the largest and longest display in its history. Tens of thousands of people are expected to gather at Navy Pier for the celebration of America's 250th anniversary. Because of this, Navy Pier is warning guests of significant congestion anticipated on roadways surrounding Navy Pier throughout the day and evening. Guests are encouraged to arrive early and use public transportation to avoid delays. Navy Pier and its on-site parking garages will close if capacity is reached. Carolina Garibay, News Radio 105.9 WBBM.
1: Taste of Chicago returns to Grant Park 1 week from today. Kenya Merritt is commissioner for the Department of Cultural Affairs and Special Events. She says that the popular event is much more than just food.
18: The music is always a highlight. So every single day from Wednesday through Sunday, we have amazing acts from Beach Bunny to Common to Babyface. We're so excited for people to not only come down and taste the food, but to also experience music.
1: The third night of the Taste of Chicago will feature a synchronized drone and fireworks show over Lake Michigan. Coming up, Bloomberg Business. It's 9:22.
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22: Encouraging news ahead of tomorrow's June jobs report. The payroll firm ADP says private sector employers took on a solid 98,000 new workers in June. While outplacement firm Challenger Gray & Christmas says U.S. companies announced 46,000 job cuts in June, which was half of the cuts we saw in May. Because of a global memory chip shortage, Apple is now in negotiations to buy chips from two Chinese semiconductor makers, both on the Pentagon's blacklist. It was a lackluster day on Wall Street, despite the head of the Federal Reserve saying inflationary pressures have eased. The Dow, higher for most of the session, lost 14 points at the close. The Nasdaq down 174 on a sell-off in chip makers, and the S&P down 16. Toy maker Mattel releasing a Miley Cyrus Barbie doll that comes with a two-piece faux leather outfit, shades, and a microphone. 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With business at 23 and 53 from the Bloomberg Newsroom, Tom Busby, News Radio 105.9 WBBM.
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1: It's 9:28. Traffic and weather together on the 8th with the latest. Here's Abby Ryan.
3: All right, now, Dan Ryan on the inbound side. Heavy canal port to before Roosevelt with an incident in that second, the right center lane there. If you're on the inbound side of the Dan Ryan, give yourself a good 23 minutes getting in from the I-57 Bishopboard merge to the Jane Byrne interchange. Now, we do have the Edens on the inbound side, a slight delay, and that is some overnight construction. It's past Dempster and before Oakton. That overnight construction on the inbound side of the Edens, Dempster to Toohey, that right lane now through 5 a.m. If you're on the rest of the roads, Kennedy on the outbound side, heavy Armitage to Damon with a crash, reportedly a car into the wall, then slow. Lawrence to Foster, overnight road work in that left lane till 11. Then it'll be the two left after that. A 25-minute ride to the airport, about 12 minutes to get to Montrose. Inbound 24, O'Hare into downtown, and 414 coming in from the Eden Junction, passing the wind, trust me, a little North Avenue, a little tight still. Eisenhower on the inbound side, heavy passing St. Charles to before 294 overnight road work until 11 in that right lane. Now, if you're on the southbound side of the Tri-State, not too bad. The outbound side of the Stevenson, we've got some tight delays, and that is with overnight construction. Yet again, it's been here all week. The outbound side of the Stevenson, left lane till midnight. Give yourself 32 to 355. Next report, 938 News Radio 105.9 WBBM.
1: The AccuWeather forecast. Tonight, clear to partly cloudy skies, very warm and steamy, a low of 78. Tomorrow, some hazy sunshine, very hot and humid, with a heavy thunderstorm in spots during the afternoon, a high of 95 degrees. Tomorrow night, mostly cloudy, warm and sticky, with a couple of showers and a thunderstorm, a low of 75. Right now, it's 87 degrees, both at O'Hare and along the lakefront.
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1: It's 9:30. Good evening to you. I'm Roger Plummer. 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
8: This is Sarah Pulira. Gunfire in the city's River North area sparks calls for more police ahead of the holiday weekend.
1: Chicago's 311 says they're fielding hundreds of calls about the heat. Teddy Roosevelt's presidential library opens in North Dakota. Plus, a couple is arrested after getting engaged on top of the Empire State Building. WBBM Sports. The Cubs pulverize the Padres 23-3 at Wrigley Field. The White Sox lose to the Orioles 6-1 in Baltimore. And in the World Cup, the U.S. beats Bosnia and Herzegovina 2-0. WBBM Business. The U.S. markets move down just a bit. The Dow Jones inches down 14 points. The NASDAQ finishes down 174 points. And the S&P 500 finishes down 16 points. AccuWeather says an extreme heat warning is in effect through Thursday evening. Tonight, clear to partly cloudy skies, very warm and steamy with a low of 78. And tomorrow, some hazy sunshine, very hot and humid. Chances of a heavy thunderstorm in the afternoon, a high of 95. It's 87 degrees at O'Hare, where winds are out of the southwest at 12 miles per hour. WBBM News Time 931. More than 100 yellow evidence markers dotted a River North intersection after a deadly shooting today. And now Chicago police are promising more officers downtown for the holiday weekend. WBBM Sarah Herrera has the details.
8: Police say five masked men armed with rifles and handguns pulled up to the intersection of State and Grand. They were in a Honda Accord with stolen license plates just after 3:20 in the morning. Their target, a 30-year-old man, according to 42nd Ward Alderman Brendan Riley, who described the shooting as gang-on-gang violence. The man was killed. Another man was struck in the foot and taken to the hospital. Riley says the Honda was later found burned on the west side and that at his request, Chicago police have promised a larger overnight presence downtown along the lakefront and at Navy Pier through the 4th of July weekend. Sarah Herrera, News Radio 105.9 WBBM.
1: This week's heat emergency has kept city workers busy responding to calls from Chicagoans needing assistance. And now we have a closer look at what residents are requesting.
0: The city's 311 operators have answered about 4,000 calls for information and assistance since the heat warning went into effect on Monday. That's according to the city's online dashboard. A spokesperson for the Office of Emergency Management and Communications says those calls include at least 52 reporting a lack of air conditioning and 53 asking for workers to check on the well-being of older Chicagoans. More than 460 people have called to report open fire hydrants. They're a popular way to cool off, but they can be dangerous for crews trying to put out fires. And the Department of Transportation says it sent crews out yesterday to patch a portion of Waller near Superior in the Austin neighborhood. It buckled in the heat. It's been made safe. Full repairs are scheduled. Jeff Buckles, News Radio 105.9, WBBM.
1: Dangerous heat alerts stretch from the Midwest and south to the East Coast. New York City could have the hottest heat index on record since 2010. Health experts are urging people to take precautions, especially when celebrating on the 4th of July. ABC's Michelle Franzen has more.
4: The heat dome that's been locked on the nation's midsection now expanding to the East Coast just in time for the July 4th holiday. That has health experts concerned about life-threatening risks as people head outdoors. ABC News medical contributor Dr. Darian Sutton says it's important to look for signs of trouble.
9: It can start early on from heat exhaustion symptoms like cramping or spasms, but that can progress into symptoms of palpitations or abnormal feelings that you're having an abnormal heart rhythm, sometimes a headache, and in the severest forms, heat stroke.
4: Health experts say stay inside if you can and remember to stay hydrated. Michelle Franzen, ABC News.
1: Millions watched two people climb to the top of the spire of New York City's most iconic building today. ABC's Aaron Katersky has the details.
10: Police identifying that couple as Angela Nikolaou and Ivan Kuznetsov, Russian nationals who documented the whole thing. Specially trained officers with helmets and harnesses meeting the couple on their descent and taking them into custody. The couple has done this before, as seen in the 2024 Netflix documentary Skywalkers, A Love Story. Authorities are investigating how they reached the spire of the country's most iconic building, a stunning breach of security.
1: The couple faces a number of charges, including criminal trespass, reckless endangerment, and disorderly conduct. President Trump visited the new Theodore Roosevelt Presidential Library in the Badlands of North Dakota in advance of its grand opening on July 4th.
11: He was really a great he-man. He was an American man through and through.
12: The president received an escort of costumed riders after making the trip aboard his luxurious new Air Force One.
11: This was a inaugural flight.
12: After a tour, the president gave a speech comparing himself favorably to the 26th president.
11: As America turns 250 years old, we look at this remarkable man and we recall that with effort, determination, and drive, there is nothing that Americans of competence cannot do.
12: The library showcases Roosevelt's formative years in the rugged Dakota Territory in the 1880s. Visitors will learn about Roosevelt's ideas and see artifacts like his 1884 diary and Rough Rider uniform. I'm Jennifer King.
1: 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It's 9:36.
13: Hey, it's Jen Hatmaker. 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
1: 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It's 9:38. Traffic and weather together on the 8s with the latest on the Kennedy and more. Here's Abby Ryan.
3: Well, the outbound side of the Kennedy, that earlier crash cleared from Damon. That car into the wall is now gone. We do have delays, though. They have shifted from the Edens Junction on up to Foster. This all because of overnight construction on the outbound Kennedy. It is Lawrence to Bryn Mawr with that left lane blocked until 11. Then it'll be the two left until 5 a.m. If you're on the outbound side of the Kennedy, headed out to the airport, give yourself about a 25-minute ride. Inbound, you're looking at 24 with some slow spots. Passing the Wintrust Mural at North Avenue, you're okay. The outbound side of the Stevenson, a big headache going on. That is tight right before Damon, and it continues to before Pulaski. There is overnight construction there as well on the outbound side of the Stevenson. It is the left lane until midnight, then the two left until 5 a.m. Right now, give yourself about 40 minutes out to 355. You're looking at about 29 to get to Cicero and about 35 to get out to 294. So far, the Dan Ryan inbound site tight from Canalport on up to Roosevelt Road because of an earlier crash. Very heavy delays on DuSable Lakeshore Drive southbound past the Oak Street curve to the light at Chicago. Also around Navy Pier because the fireworks are over. If you're on the south end of the Tri-State Tollway, that is still tight, headed southbound past Halstead or near the Thornton Quarry, continues to the Lincoln Oasis. Gapers to a vehicle fire at the Lincoln Oasis entrance ramps to the northbound Tri-State, and that delay on the westbound side actually begins on 8094 before Torrance. Next report, 948 News Radio 105.9 WBBM.
2: WBBM AccuWeather, we do have a very warm night on the way under a clear to partly cloudy sky, low 78. Some hazy sun for tomorrow, but a very hot and humid day. We'll have a heavy thunderstorm in spots during the afternoon. A lot of the area stays dry during the day tomorrow with a high of 95. And AccuWeather real field temperatures into the triple digits during the afternoon. But we'll have a better chance for a couple of showers and a thunderstorm tomorrow night. We'll be warm and sticky, a low of 75. And partly sunny for Friday, still hot and humid with another thunderstorm around, which could bring flooding, downpours, hail, and damaging winds. Friday's high near 90. I'm AccuWeather meteorologist Brian Thompson.
1: Right now, still 87 degrees at O'Hare and along the lakefront. Time for Stardate.
5: A Japanese spacecraft is scheduled to pay a call on an asteroid this weekend. The encounter won't last long. The craft will buzz by at about 12,000 miles per hour. This is the second asteroid encounter for Hayabusa 2, which launched in 2014. Its main mission was a detailed study of the asteroid Ryugu. It orbited the asteroid for a year and a half. It gathered a few grams of dust and pebbles and dropped them off at Earth in late 2020. Studies have shown that the samples contain all the key ingredients of DNA, the building blocks of life. Hayabusa then continued its trek, and this weekend it'll pass by the asteroid Torifuna, a chunk of rock about a quarter of a mile in diameter. Torifuna's average distance from the Sun is just a fraction farther than Earth's distance, but its path is lopsided, so it regularly crosses Earth's orbit. It's not currently a threat to hit our planet, but it could be sometime in the distant future. Right now, the asteroid is at its closest point to the Sun and about 60 million miles from Earth. Hayabusa will scan it with several instruments as it swings by, but the high speed makes that tough. The entire spacecraft has to turn to keep the asteroid in view, and it can't turn fast enough to keep an eye on it through the entire encounter. So it'll have to settle for a quick glimpse as it blazes by this potentially hazardous asteroid. Today's program was made possible by Mercer Caverns in Calaveras County in California's historic gold country. More information at mercercaverns.net. For the McDonald Observatory, I'm Billy Henry.
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31: 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Pritzker takes on Bailey for governor, and Stratton takes on Tracy in the Senate. 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
1: It appears Kamala Harris could be planning another run for the presidency. Axios is reporting that she privately called New York Mayor and Democratic Socialist Zoran Mamdani last week. She also reportedly has been holding lengthy closed-door meetings with other prominent progressives, including AOC and leaders of pro-Palestinian groups. WBBM News Time 9:46. Time for sports. In the World Cup, the United States defeats Bosnia and Herzegovina 2-0. Now with more sports, here's WBBM's Rick Gregg.
8: Wasn't long ago that Dansby Swanson was literally the worst hitting regular in the National League, just a couple of weeks. And Jed Hoyer and Craig Counsell and everyone around the Cubs said, don't worry, the back of the baseball card numbers will look fine at the end of the year. Turns out it didn't even take that long.
9: Deep drive to left off the bat of Dansby Swanson. That is a long home run.
23: And Dansby drives one in the air to center field. It's well hit. Back goes Merrill to the wall. It's gone. It's a fly ball into deep left center. Back toward the wall. Grand slam. He has three home runs and eight runs batted in for the day.
8: Five home runs in 2 days. Pat Hughes on 104.3 The Score. He's now the Cubs' RBI leader. Counts.
24: We never have it figured out. We never have baseball figured out. You know, I think this tells you that. You think, you know, a guy is probably, he probably went through the roughest patch of his career, and on the other side of it is the best stretch of his career.
8: Pretty much everyone had a great day against the Padres Wednesday. Michael Conforto hit two home runs. PCA and Bush and Seiya won a piece. Eight total homers, a 23-3 win, a sweep. Colin Ray got the W on his birthday, and the Cubs get a day off. But then St. Louis is here for the weekend. The White Sox could not complete their sweep in Baltimore, losing 6-1. Sam Antonacci homered to lead it off, and the offense did little else. But Will Venable, Noah Schultz did return from injury.
25: You know, overall it was solid. I thought he had good stuff. You know, when he was in the zone, it was really good. Four walks there put him in a tough spot. First few he got away with, but yeah, tough walking four guys.
8: Seven strikeouts, though. The Sox now head to Cleveland, which they lead by a game in the Central. NBA trade, Jaylen Brown leaves Boston for Philadelphia in exchange for four picks and Paul George. The Bulls signed all-star Norman Powell, a guard who can shoot from deep. With sports at 16 and 46 past each hour, Rick Gregg, News Radio 105.9 WBBM.
1: It's 9:48. Traffic and weather together on the 8s. Here's Abby Ryan.
3: Well, right now, if you're on the south end of the Tri-State Tollway, southbound 294 heavy through the Thornton Quarry to Lincoln Oasis, there's a gaper's delay. The other side, 8094 westbound, tight past the state line, well before Torrance, about a mile and a half, and that continues. It's solid all the way onto the northbound side of the Tri-State Tollway with this earlier vehicle fire on the ramp from the Lincoln Oasis to the northbound side of 294. At one point, they had three right lanes blocked. They are saying the exit ramp is blocked right now. Also, big delays on DuSable Lakeshore Drive, southbound, northbound of the light at Chicago, and also the Navy Pier area. And that's because of earlier fireworks delays. If you're on the inbound side of the Ryan, watch out for delays from Canal Port on up to about 18th Street. So right before Roosevelt Road, we have lane four down, which is the right center lane. The inbound side of the Kennedy, not bad, passing the Wintrust Mural at North Avenue. Just some slow spots, and that is from Division on over to Randolph. Outbound, you've got a heavy delays just past Montrose up to Foster. There's overnight road work on the outbound Kennedy, and it is a 24-minute ride to O'Hare. Next report, 9:58, News Radio 105.9 WBBM.
1: The AccuWeather forecast tonight, clear to partly cloudy skies, very warm, a low of 78. The average low is 65. Tomorrow, some hazy sunshine, very hot and humid, with a heavy thunderstorm in spots during the afternoon, a high of 95. Right now, at O'Hare and the lakefront, 87 degrees, it's 950.
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1: The head of the CTA is touting what she described as significant improvements in ridership and public safety to members of the Chicago City Council. Acting President Nora Learson told aldermen during a scheduled committee hearing that staffing at the agency has returned to pre-pandemic levels and that work to address slow zones on L-tracks is helping to reduce long waits.
0: Major delays, which are delays of over 10 minutes, are at their lowest in 7 years, with a significant improvement from just last year. So far in 2026, major delays are nearly 30% lower than last year and continue to trend in a positive direction.
1: Learson also says what she describes as serious crime on CTA property is down 40% from May of last year. Coming up on Bloomberg Business, a look at the markets. It's 9:51.
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28: After spending billions to build up its AI infrastructure, Meta Platforms, the owner of Facebook, Instagram, and more, wants to make money off of AI. It's planning on entering the cloud computing business, taking on Amazon, Microsoft, and Google by selling access to its AI computing power. Investors love the idea. Meta shares today up nearly 9%, but elsewhere on Wall Street, stocks were lower despite good news about private sector hiring and U.S. manufacturing in June. And with the new chairman of the Federal Reserve vowing to remain independent from politics and drive inflation lower. At the closing bell, the Dow was down 14 points, the S&P down 16, but the Nasdaq fell 174. That's on weakness in chip makers. And it's the end of an era for gamers. Sony is going all digital. It'll stop making physical discs for its PlayStation gaming console in January of 2028. This report is sponsored by Vanguard Investor Choice, a proxy voting program for eligible Vanguard index funds. With business at 23 and 53 from the Bloomberg Newsroom, Tom Busby, News Radio 105.9 WBBM.
1: Mitch McConnell's medical scare last month was way more serious than initially disclosed. The Kentucky senator was reportedly found unconscious in his home and then was rushed to a hospital on June 14th. A representative for McConnell said he was receiving excellent care, but it's unclear if the 84-year-old is still in the hospital. Coming up, the latest in traffic, weather, and WBBM headlines. It's 9:55.
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8: It's 9:58. Traffic and weather together on the 8s with the latest on the roads. Here's Abby Ryan.
9: Oh, right now, Roger, if you're on 8094 headed westbound, you've got heavy delays before Torrance past the state line. This continues over to the Lincoln Oasis. The ramp from the Lincoln Oasis to the northbound side of the tri-state blocked, and that is with cleanup of an earlier vehicle fire that at one point was blocking the three right lanes as well. There's just a slow spot on the south end of the tri-state tollway as you approach the Lincoln Oasis with a gate burst delay. Northwest Indiana looks great right now. If you're on the inbound side of the Kennedy, slow spots from the Edens Junction down to Addison, and then you've got delays from right around the North Avenue area, the Wintrust Maryland North Avenue on down to Madison. There's a medical emergency involving an orange sedan right at Madison blocking the right lane. Next report 1008, News Radio 105.9 WBBM.
8: The AccuWeather forecast tonight, clear to partly cloudy skies, very warm and steamy, a low of 78. Tomorrow, some hazy sunshine, chances of afternoon thunderstorms and a high of 95.
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10: The head of the CTA says crime is down and ridership is up. So why aren't aldermen happy?
11: It's extremely disappointing and should be to every Chicagoan.
10: I'm political editor Jeff Buckles at City Hall.
8: Plus, rescue efforts are still underway in Venezuela a week after twin earthquakes rattled the country, killing more than 2,000 people. WBBM Sports, the Cubs clobber the Padres, the White Sox lose to the Orioles, and in the World Cup, the United States, England, and Belgium win. WBBM Business, the Dow Jones, NASDAQ, and S&P 500 all finish slightly down. WBBM News Time, 10 o'clock.
12: From ABC News, I'm Dave Packer. It was brazen, and police say it was reckless.
13: Two masked daredevils scaled the very tip of the Empire State Building, nearly 1,500 feet in the air. The man and woman dressed in black and wearing masks casually balanced at the top of that antenna. No tethers, no net, just a gusty wind and a dizzying drop. Police identifying that couple as Angela Nikolaou and Ivan Kuznetsov, Russian nationals who documented the whole thing. Specially trained officers with helmets and harnesses meeting the couple on their descent and taking them into custody.
12: ABC's Aaron Katursky. For half the country, extreme heat right through the holiday weekend. Triple-digit temperatures feeling like it's even hotter than that. Midwest to the East Coast. A horrific scene in Hamden, Ohio. 16 children, 18 months to 18 years old, rescued from a small home. Authorities say they were found living in deplorable conditions. Fenton County Sheriff Ryan Kane.
14: Most of our livestock was kept in better conditions than the children. It was extremely high presence, I'm sure, of bacterial and human feces. It was just a disgusting scene.
12: The children's parents and grandparents arrested. The Federal Reserve will stay independent. That from new Fed Chair Kevin Warsh to the European Central Bank Forum in Portugal.
15: We've been an independent central bank for a very long time. We're going to be an independent central bank at this moment, and you're going to see no changes on that.
12: President Trump traveled to North Dakota today to attend an opening of the Teddy Roosevelt Library. The trip, one of the first, in fact, it was the first on the new Air Force One for him, which was given to the president by Qatar. The president happy with the gift.
16: I said to Boeing, what's the best one? They said, this is the best plane ever built, and you're going to have the privilege of flying it, and I have a privilege also of flying it, but this is the first flight.
12: You're listening to ABC News.
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3: The CDC reports a record number of West Nile virus cases for this time of year. A new law taking effect in California concerns sell-by dates on food.
4: Many of us throw out food when it ages beyond the sell-by date, but food companies say that date does not mean the product has gone bad or that it's unsafe to eat, but it's an indicator to stores so they know peak freshness. It can confuse consumers, and now as part of a new law here in California, sell-by labels are illegal on food packaging. Now, food manufacturers and retailers will have to use standardized wording of best if used by for peak quality and used by labels for product safety if a product cannot be consumed after that date. Alex Stone, ABC News, Los Angeles.
3: It's a cruel summer for business owners around Madison Square Garden.
5: As recently as the Knick game, when Trump came, that day they told us customers to be allowed as long as they said they were going to the bar. And then they blockaded everything and let nobody hear. And we sat with full staff, more than usual, for the Knicks playoff game, and hardly anybody in the bar. We're hoping the same doesn't happen again this weekend.
3: Bar owner Michael O'Brien calls the street closures and added security for what could be the Taylor Swift Travis Kelce wedding ridiculous. Actor Danny Glover revealing that he's living with Alzheimer's disease. The Lethal Weapon star telling NBC News he's been seeing a decline in his speech, movements, and memory since he was diagnosed in 2023. Dave Packer, ABC News.
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7: It's 5 minutes past the hour. Hello, I'm Roger Plummer. Thank you for listening. An extreme heat warning is in effect through Thursday evening. For Thursday, some hazy sunshine, very hot and humid, with a heavy thunderstorm in spots during the afternoon, a high of 95, with AccuWeather real field temperatures around 105. Thursday night, mostly cloudy, warm and sticky, with a couple of showers and a thunderstorm, a low of 75. We'll check the AccuWeather five-day forecast in 10 minutes, but first, our top local story on News Radio, WBBM. Chicago's utility companies are sounding the alarm, saying that the heat is pushing the grid to its limits. WBBM Sarah Herrera has the details.
8: 2006, that's the last time the power grid saw this much demand. PGM Interconnection says this week's heat, combined with the growing number of AI data centers, could push electricity use to an all-time high. Grains reports the grid operator has asked federal regulators for permission to have some large customers, including data centers, switch to backup generators during peak demand to help prevent outages. And while customers aren't being asked to conserve power, electricity prices could still spike as the grid faces one of its biggest tests in nearly two decades. Sarah Herrera, News Radio 105.9 WBBM.
7: Police Superintendent Larry Snelling is being praised as a Chicagoan through and through, and as a lawman's lawman, following news that he's stepping down as head of Chicago's police department. He's retiring July 15th after 34 years on the force. In his announcement, Snelling praised, in his words, the heroic men and women of the Chicago Police Department for their contributions to reducing violent crime in the city. And he thanked Mayor Brandon Johnson for selecting him to lead the force. Chicago City Council Public Safety Committee Chair Brian Hopkins says Snelling has had an outstanding career.
9: Anyone in his capacity that is decorated and received the accolades that he's received, you want to go out on your own terms and you want to retire with your head high. He's able to do that.
7: Mayor Johnson released a statement thanking Snelling for his service to the people of the city. He's appointed retired CPD veteran Fred Waller to serve as

0: interim superintendent. Chicago aldermen heard a glowing update about CTA's efforts to bring back riders and bring down crime during a city council hearing that ended abruptly Wednesday morning.
1: Acting CTA President Nora Learson told members during her scheduled hearing that the agency's partnerships with Chicago Police, Cook County Sheriff, and the state's attorney's office have driven a 40% drop in serious crime year over year.
2: The steep drops in crime in the past year are like nothing we have seen.
1: She also says more buses and trains are getting cleaned, ghost buses have been nearly eliminated, and customer complaints about delays are down 90%.
2: Riders can rely on us.
1: But for the second time this year, the CTA hearing was forced to adjourn because not enough aldermen showed up. Several aldermen tried to join remotely, but there weren't enough members in the room to allow it.
3: It's time everybody got back to work down here.
1: Northside Alderman Scott Wagaspak favors ending the pandemic-era rule, allowing alders to join a meeting remotely. Colleague Andre Vasquez was also frustrated.
4: What's the question you would have asked?
5: Where the hell are the rest of my colleagues?
1: The chairman says he will not reschedule this hearing. We're at City Hall. Jeff Buckles, News Radio 105.9 WBBM.
0: It's 8 minutes past the hour. Traffic and weather together on the 8s as we say good evening to Abby Ryan.
6: Good evening, Roger. Kennedy on the outbound side. Heavy from the Eden Junction to Foster and the left lane blocked till 11 with overnight construction after that from 11 till 5 a.m. It'll be the two left lanes, 9 minutes to Montrose, 24 out to the airport inbound. Some tight spots, and that is from Irving Park to Addison. And then you're delayed from the Wintrust mural at Orth Avenue on down to about Madison. We had an earlier medical emergency involving an orange sedan at Madison. That has been cleared. The Eisenhower on the outbound side, you've got delays passing Austin. Other than that, do you stop a Lakeshore Drive tight around Navy Pier, especially north and south at the light of Chicago as you approach either. And then we also have delays as you approach Illinois Street on the southbound side. The rest of the roads, the outbound Stevenson, definitely heavy from Damon on down to before Pulaski. This is overnight construction as well. It's in the left lane till midnight, then it'll be the two left until 5 a.m. 21 to Cicero, 26 out to 294, 34 to 355. Northwest Indiana, 8094 westbound, heavy past the state line before Torrance on over to the Lincoln Oasis on the northbound tri-state because of a vehicle fire on the ramp that blocks the entrance ramp on over to the northbound side of the tri-state from the Lincoln Oasis. Next report, 1018, News Radio 105.9 WBBM.
0: The AccuWeather forecast tonight, clear to partly cloudy skies, very warm, at times steamy, a low of 78. Tomorrow, some hazy sunshine, very hot and humid, with a heavy thunderstorm in spots during the afternoon, a high of 95. The record is 99. That was set back in 1970. Right now, at O'Hare, 86. Wheeling, 86. Along the lakefront, 86 degrees. Coming up, a new month brings some new laws. It's 1010.
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0: It's 11 minutes past the hour. From euthanasia to carry out cocktails, the new month brings with it a list of new Illinois laws.
10: July 1st marks a new fiscal year.

0: In Illinois, fresh laws taking effect include new ways for state school officials to crack down on the use of AI in cyberbullying. Debs Law, which gives terminally ill patients the choice of ending their own lives via medication. Senate Bill 618 means Illinois bars and restaurants can begin offering to-go cocktails. While the age for required in-person tests to renew Illinois driver's licenses has jumped from 79 to 87. Mandatory in-person license renewal ages have also been increased to 79. That was previously 75. Andy Dane, News Radio, 105.9 WBBM.
1: A Cook County nonprofit wants to hear from residents about the challenges they're facing. They're urging people to respond online now.
2: The Community Economic Development Association of Cook County, also known as CEDA, has launched its Community Needs Assessment Survey. CEDA's Vice President of Program and Public Policy, Dr. Troy O'Quinn, says they're asking Cook County residents to share what they're struggling with most, from housing and energy costs to food access, employment, healthcare, and transportation.
3: It's all about you, right? You, my neighbors, my friends that live in my community. This is our opportunity to say what we need here.
2: Now, the survey deadline is July 15th, and it is open to residents, community partners, and stakeholders. It's even available in multiple languages. CEDA is also taking its outreach in person, holding multiple community listening sessions to gather real-time feedback directly from residents.
3: We can identify and then tailor the services to what the community says the services are that's needed in our community throughout Cook County.
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1: 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Here's meteorologist LaTroy Thornton.
10: An extreme heat warning continues through Thursday evening with a very warm and humid overnight in store with a clear to partly cloudy sky and a low of 78, followed by some hazy sun on Thursday, another hot and humid day with an afternoon thunderstorm for some that may be rather heavy with a high of 95, but AccuWeather real field temperatures end up near 105 degrees in the afternoon, followed by a couple of showers and a thunderstorm for Thursday night. It stays warm and humid with a low of 75. Friday brings a mix of sun and clouds, stays rather hot but not quite as hot as Thursday. Watch for another thunderstorm that may bring damaging winds and hail with a high of 90. With a similar day on Saturday, Independence Day, stays humid and warm with clouds, some occasional sun. Another thunderstorm may be gusty with hail, the high 86. And there can still be a thunderstorm around for Sunday, otherwise some sun at times, high 84. I'm AccuWeather meteorologist LaTroy Thornton.
1: 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In the World Cup, the United States beats Bosnia and Herzegovina 2-0. 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
11: Summertime and the slugging is easy.
12: For the year, hits a fly ball, left center field and deep, deep drive to left off the bat of Dansby Swanson.
13: And Dansby drives one in the air to center field. It's well hit.
14: Conforto hits a high fly ball deep center field, DCA. He swings and it's a high fly ball deep right. Conforto hits a line drive deep left center field.
12: It's a fly ball into deep left center. Fly ball deep right field off the bat of Michael Busch. This is going to leave the yard. And it's turning into an embarrassment almost.
11: Pat Hughes and Zach Zaidman on 104.3 The Score with the 8 home runs the Cubs blasted out of Wrigley Field on Wednesday afternoon. Suzuki, Swanson, Swanson again, Conforto, PCA, Conforto again, Swanson again, and Busch. Yes, Dansby Swanson hit 3 home runs. That's 5 in 2 games. And the Cubs finished a sweep of the Padres. Colin Ray worked 5 innings for the win. Cubs have Thursday off and a big series with St. Louis over the holiday. Big series for the White Sox starts Thursday in Cleveland, and they'll begin it a game ahead of the Guardians in the division because Cleveland beat Texas Wednesday afternoon, and Noah Schultz and the Sox lost in Baltimore 6-1.
15: It's a huge series, important for us. I think, you know, keeping the same mindset, that the same thing we've had, you know, the whole year. We've gone out and given 120% every single game.
11: Schultz struck out 7 4 1/3, but ran into trouble in the 5th as he returned from injury. Sam Antonacci led off the game with a homer. Sox only had 3 more hits. The Bulls have a free agent deal with Norman Powell, an all-star last year with Miami, 21 points a game. Boston is trading Jaylen Brown to the Sixers for Paul George and a bunch of picks. The Blackhawks signed Bowen Byram to a 6-year deal that, for the moment, makes him the highest-paid defenseman in the league. With sports at 16 and 46 past each hour, Rick Gregg, News Radio 105.9 WBBM.
1: It's coming up on 18 minutes past the hour with traffic and weather together on the 8s and the Real Estate Minute. Right now, the latest on the roads, including problems on 8094. Here's Abby Ryan.
16: 8094 stinks past the state line before Torrens on to the northbound side of the Tri-State Tollway because of this fire, vehicle fire, at the Lincoln Oasis. It's on the ramp, and it blocks the exit ramp from the Lincoln Oasis getting onto the northbound side of the Tri-State Tollway. We also have delays on I-80 headed on the eastbound side, past LaGrange and 45 on over 2, 43 at Harlem. Watch out for overnight construction on I-80 headed on the eastbound side. And that construction continues to take place eastbound, and that is right between US 30 and 355. And that blocks the 2 right lanes until 5 a.m. It looks like we might have a crash right around 80th Street before Harlem on the rest of the way. Outbound side of the Stevenson, give yourself 34 minutes to get out to I-355. That is still heavy from Damon on over to Pulaski. Overnight construction continues to block some lanes of traffic on the outbound side of the Stevenson. And that is the 2 left now until midnight. The outbound Ryan, tight from the Jane Byrne interchange to Roosevelt Road. Still DuSable Lakeshore Drive. Firework delays right around Navy Pier, especially the exit and entrance ramps to Navy Pier. Next report, 1028 News Radio 105.9 WBBM.
1: The AccuWeather forecast tonight, clear to partly cloudy, very warm with a low of 78. Tomorrow, some hazy sunshine, very hot, very humid with a heavy thunderstorm in spots during the afternoon, a high of 95. Right now, at O'Hare, 86, Downers Grove, 84, along the lakefront, 86 degrees. It's 20 minutes past the hour. Our top story this hour, Chicago Police Superintendent Larry Snelling is retiring after 34 years of service. One alderman says his greatest achievement may be turning things around when morale on the force was at its lowest. We'll have much more on the story coming up at 31 minutes past the hour.
17: 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I'm Matt Silver on Real Estate. Warmer weather and longer daylight hours can make it easier to complete projects efficiently, especially those that involve the exterior of your home. 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I'm Matt Silver for the Chicago Association of Realtors on News Radio 105.9 WBBM.
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23: The average U.S. car payment just hit a fresh all-time high, $777 a month, according to Edmunds.com. And nearly one quarter of all U.S. new car buyers have a loan of 7 years or more. And making things even harder, stretched buyers are putting less money down, about 10% less than a year ago. Despite solid private sector hiring last month, 98,000 jobs added, U.S. manufacturing rising for a sixth month in a row in June, and with Fed Chair Kevin Warsh saying inflation pressures have eased up, stocks were lower today. The Dow lost 14, the S&P lost 16, the NASDAQ down 174, two-thirds of a percent, on weakness in chipmaker shares. Intel down 9%, Micron down over 10%. And Target, ending its store-within-a-store partnership with the Ulta Beauty chain this fall, replacing them with Target Beauty Studio selling its own cosmetics. 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With business at 23 and 53, from the Bloomberg Newsroom, Tom Busby, News Radio 105.9 WBBM.
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1: It's 10:28. Traffic and weather together on the 8s. Here's Abby Ryan.
16: Still delays on DuSable Lakeshore Drive, north and southbound around Navy Pier and up through the lights at Chicago. The southbound side before the light at Chicago, and it continues on down toward Navy Pier as well. And further south near Grant Park, things are a lot better. The outbound side of the Kennedy, you've got delays that begin right before the Edens Junction and continue on up to Foster. You've got overnight construction going on the outbound side of the Kennedy. And that's from Lawrence to Bryn Mawr. It's the two left blocked until 5 a.m. once we hit 11 o'clock. Both sides of the Kennedy expect several ramp closures through downtown. And that is slowing things down on the southbound side right now before Randolph. But for the most part, things look good past the Wintrust Mural at North Avenue. The outbound side of the Stevenson. Give yourself a 32-minute ride to get out to I-355. That is still tight right before Damon, and it continues to Pulaski. There is overnight construction on the outbound side between Kedzie and Pulaski. It's blocking that left lane till midnight. Then it'll be the two left after that between midnight and 5 a.m. Northbound side of the Tri-State Tollway still packed from the Bishop Ford. Actually, it's 8094 headed on the westbound side just past the state line. It's solid all the way to the Lincoln Oasis with an earlier vehicle fire. I-80 on the eastbound side, heavy from the Grange to before Harlem. 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
1: The AccuWeather forecast tonight, clear to partly cloudy skies, very warm and steamy at times, a low of 78. Tomorrow, some hazy sunshine, very hot and humid, with a heavy thunderstorm in spots during the afternoon, a high of 95. Right now at O'Hare and the lakefront, 86 degrees.
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1: It's 30 minutes past the hour. Hello, I'm Roger Plummer. Thank you very much for tuning in. These are the top stories on News Radio WBBM. 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
8: This is Sarah Pereira. Scientists in Chicago have uncovered a powerful nutrient hiding in breast milk.
1: 16 kids are rescued from a nightmare home in Ohio. Plus, two planets make a pass on the latest installment of Stardate. WBBM Sports, the Cubs pulverize the Padres 23-3 at Wrigley Field. The White Sox lose to the Orioles 6-1 in Baltimore. And in the World Cup, the U.S. beats Bosnia and Herzegovina 2-0. WBBM Sports, the Dow Jones inches down 14 points. The NASDAQ finishes down 174 points. And the S&P 500 finishes down 16 points. AccuWeather says for Thursday, some hazy sunshine, very hot and very humid with a heavy thunderstorm in spots during the afternoon, a high of 95. Then Thursday night, mostly cloudy, warm and sticky with a couple of showers and a thunderstorm, a low of 75. It's 31 minutes past the hour. The search is underway for a new leader for the Chicago Police Department, following word of the retirement of Superintendent Larry Snelling. WBBM political editor Jeff Buchholz has the details.
9: Larry Snelling has made what he calls the difficult decision to retire, effective July 15th. His statement thanks Mayor Brandon Johnson for choosing him to serve the residents of Chicago and, as he put it, to lead the heroic men and women of the Chicago Police Department. It goes on to reflect on some of the department's accomplishments, including a safe Democratic National Convention in 2024 and record reductions in violent crime. Chicago Alderman Brian Hopkins chairs the Public Safety Committee. He says one of the superintendent's biggest accomplishments, the deals with improving morale among rank-and-file officers.
10: He took over the department at a time when it was in turmoil. Certainly, there's more work to be done in that regard. It's far from perfect, but he made significant improvements.
9: Mayor Johnson released a statement thanking Snelling for his service and saying, in part, this is a quote, "We're grateful for Superintendent Snelling's dedicated leadership." CPD veteran Fred Waller will return to serve as acting superintendent during the search for a permanent successor. We're at City Hall. Jeff Buchholz, News Radio 105.9, WBBM.
1: Meanwhile, the head of the Chicago FBI branch is also stepping down. CBS News Chicago says Special Agent in Charge Douglas D. Podesta sent a message to his team Wednesday morning saying in part that he has never backed down from a fight, which has proven unpopular over time, saying his departure is a consequence of that. We're waiting for further comment from the Bureau on what's meant by that statement. D. Podesta served nearly 25 years in the Chicago field office before taking the helm just before the Democratic National Convention in 2024. A judge has sentenced a man who claimed to be the son of drug lord Pablo Escobar to 6.5 years in prison for beating and threatening his former business partner.
11: Federal Judge Manish Shah called Jawad Fakhroun a sophisticated criminal during sentencing, noting how before he was convicted of extortion here in January, the 46-year-old had already served time for bribery and theft in New York. The Sun-Times reports prosecutors say Fakhroun beat up Adolfo Garcia and threatened his family over the restaurant owner's repayment of a loan. Fakhroun's defense attorney argued Garcia was dishonest and their business relationship messy. The paper reports Fakhroun faces charges in another case of defrauding investors out of millions that he used to bankroll a lavish lifestyle. Nancy Hardy, News Radio 105.9 WBBM.
1: One ingredient in breast milk is surprising scientists in Chicago, and it could help explain how babies build stronger immune systems.
12: Scientists have long known breast milk helps a baby's immune system, but now researchers at the University of Chicago say they may have identified one of the nutrients responsible. Their study found a naturally occurring fatty acid helped young mice develop stronger immune systems that lasted into adulthood. Researchers say the discovery could one day influence infant formula and breastfeeding research, though more studies in people are still needed. Sarah Hurier, News Radio 105.9 WBBM.
1: Police in Ohio rescued 16 children ages 18 months to 18 years from a small home where they were held in a single room for the last 4 years. Their parents and grandparents are now facing charges. ABC's Matt Rivers has more.
13: Law enforcement officers executing a search warrant, finding 20 members of the Siders family living inside the 1,300-square-foot home in the village of Hamden, about 80 miles south of Columbus. The children's mother, father, grandmother, and grandfather placed under arrest, arraigned today on 16 charges of child endangerment, all pleading not guilty. Authorities say the kids, who range in age from 18 months to 18 years, are safe. 7 of the children were treated overnight at the hospital. 2 were life-flighted in serious condition.
1: Police in Ohio say the children were living in wretched conditions with human waste covering the room where they were confined. Some of them were unable to speak, and one, the 18-year-old, cannot even write her name. Coming up, the latest in traffic and weather. And then Stardate. It's 35 minutes past the hour.
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1: 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In Schererville, Indiana, the Luke on Lincoln Highway and Klein is selling gas for $2.89 per gallon. And in Willow Springs, the Citgo on Archer and Flavin is selling gas for $3.67 per gallon. 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That's 312-409-4277. It's 38 minutes past the hour. Traffic and weather together on the 8s with the latest on the roads. Here's Abby Ryan.
16: I-80 headed on the eastbound side, tight from LaGrange on over to Harlem with some overnight construction. We also have delays on 8094 westbound. That is past the state line before Torrance, about a mile. And that continues on over to the Lincoln Oasis, the ramp from the Lincoln Oasis to the northbound side of the tri-state. A vehicle fire there earlier. It's been there for quite a while, and it's still causing lots of problems. The Gapers delay no longer there. If you're on the Stevenson headed outbound, you've got delays there before Damon to before Pulaski. There is overnight construction there. Give yourself about 32 minutes to get out to I-355. And that overnight construction on the outbound side of the Stevenson blocks the left lane till midnight. Then it'll be the two left until 5 a.m. Inbound Kennedy passing the Wintrust Mural at North Avenue. Okay, you've got some slowdowns from Belmont to about Damon, and then again, past the Wintrust Mural at North Avenue, you're okay, but you have a Hubbard Street Tunnel on over to Division. Still delays on DuSable Lakeshore Drive, especially around the Light of Chicago and Navy Pier because of earlier fireworks traffic. The outbound side of the Kennedy tightening from the Edens Junction on up to Foster. Overnight construction there. It's blocking the outbound side of the Kennedy. That overnight construction now blocking the two left lanes until 5 a.m. And that continues to cost you about 24 minutes to the airport. Next report, 1048 News Radio 105.9 WBBM.
20: WBBM AccuWeather. The overnight brings just a few clouds at times with rather warm and steamy conditions, with the low only dropping to 78, and it stays hot and humid for Thursday with some hazy sun, leading to a heavy thunderstorm for some during the afternoon with a high of 95. With more warm and rather humid conditions for Thursday night, watch for a couple of showers and a thunderstorm as well, low 75. I'm AccuWeather meteorologist LaTroy Thornton.
1: Right now at O'Hare, 86. In Hoffman Estates, 84, Naperville, 85, South Holland, 85, and along the lakefront, 86 degrees. It's 40 minutes past the hour. Here's Stardate.
21: The planets Mars and Uranus will stage an especially close encounter the next couple of mornings. Uranus is quite faint, but its proximity to Mars can help you pick it out. Uranus is a giant, about four times the diameter of Earth, but it's so far away that it's faint. Under especially dark skies, people with good eyesight can just make it out. Moonlight or light pollution mask it from view, so you need binoculars to find it. And even then, it looks like a meager star, perhaps with a hint of blue-green. Methane in its upper atmosphere absorbs red light, so only the blue and green can reach us. Mars is much smaller, only a bit more than half of Earth's diameter. But it's also much closer, which makes it easier to see. Even with the eye alone, it's no problem to make out the planet's orange color. That's produced by iron oxide in the rocks and the tiny dust grains that coat much of the surface. That color will become easier to make out over the coming months as Earth and Mars get closer and closer. For now, look for Mars low in the east-northeast, beginning a little before dawn. It's quite easy to make out. Tomorrow, Uranus will stand a little to the lower left of Mars, so both of them will fit in a binocular field of view. And Uranus will be even closer above Mars on Saturday, a faint giant appearing to almost touch the red planet. We'll talk about a much brighter planet tomorrow. Today's program was made possible by Mercer Caverns in Calaveras County in California's historic gold country. More information at mercercaverns.net. I'm Billy Henry.
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7: Whether it's a sweltering heat wave,
0: definitely a short stay,
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22: Flooding, downpours, hail, damaging winds, even a tornado.
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1: It's alligator mating season in Florida, and attacks are becoming more frequent. A gator bit the arm of a 31-year-old woman who was cooling off in a river after a hike with her friends on Tuesday. She bled out before paramedics were able to get her to a hospital. It was the third alligator attack the state has seen in June. It's 46 minutes past the hour. Time for WBBM Sports. In the World Cup, the United States scores a goal in the first half and the second half to beat Bosnia and Herzegovina 2-0. The U.S. advance to the round of 16, and they will take on Belgium next Monday. Now, with more sports, here's WBBM's Rick Gregg.
2: It looked like everything would be going the White Sox way in Baltimore.
4: He has played in the month of June as he lifts this one air in the right field. Looking up is O'Neill, continues to carry. That one gets out.
2: John Schriffen with the CHSN call of Sam Antonacci's leadoff home run. But in this summer heat, sometimes what looks great is only a mirage.
5: And Leody Taveras with a tag to left field. Taveras from the right side of the plate goes very deep to left. And the Orioles open up a 6-1 lead.
2: That's the Masson call of the final shot of Baltimore's win over the White Sox. The Sox only had three hits after the Antonacci blast. Noah Schultz returned from injury and looked sharp, though he walked four, seven strikeouts and 4 1/3. Baltimore wins, though, and Cleveland won two, so the Sox margin in the AL Central down to one game ahead of a series in Ohio starting Thursday. The Cubs never stopped hitting, especially Dansby Swanson, who delivered three of the team's eight home runs in a 23-3 rout to the Padres. That's 5 2 days for Dansby.
6: I don't know. Kind of hard to explain, but yeah, I don't really have any words for it other than just incredibly grateful.
2: Swanson on marquee. Michael Conforto hit a pair. PCA, Michael Bush, Seiya Suzuki too. Cubs host St. Louis on Friday. Newly added Blackhawks defenseman Bowen Byram, now the highest paid defenseman in the NHL. A 6-year deal for him, but he'll probably lose the dollar lead later this offseason. The Bulls signed all-star shooting guard Norman Powell, good from long range and experienced. Boston trading star Jaylen Brown to the Sixers. With sports at 16 and 46 past each hour, Rick Gregg, News Radio 105.9 WBBM.
1: It's coming up on 48 minutes past the hour with traffic and weather together on the 8s. Right now, the latest on the roads. Here's Abby Ryan.
16: Right now on the I-80 eastbound side, tight from LaGrange to Harlem. This because of overnight construction blocking the two right lanes. 8094 westbound, heavy past the state line onto the Bishop Ford. Right past the Bishop Ford onto the northbound side of the Tri-State Tollway because of this earlier vehicle fire on the ramp at the Lincoln Oasis on the northbound side of 294. It is still solid there. And if you're on the I-80 eastbound side further toward Joliet, watch out for delays both ways, especially on the westbound side from the Des Plaines River Bridge past Center. So far, the inbound side of the Kennedy looks great passing the Wintrust Maryland North Avenue. Outbound, you've got delays, and that is before Lawrence. On up to Foster, give yourself 24 minutes to the airport. The O'Hare Extension headed eastbound on I-190. Slow past Bessie Coleman to just past Mannheim. Eisenhower, not bad. Stevenson outbound, that is still a 30-minute ride out to 355. It is heavy. Just past Damon on over to Kedzie, there's overnight construction there on the outbound side of the Stevenson, and that is going to take away your left lane till midnight, then it'll be the two left after that. Things are starting to calm down around Navy Pier, kind of, and the lights at DuSable Lakeshore Drive and Chicago Avenue tight. 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
1: The AccuWeather forecast. There is an extreme heat warning in effect through Thursday evening. Tonight, clear to partly cloudy, very warm, steamy, a low of 78. Tomorrow, some hazy sunshine, very hot and humid, with a heavy thunderstorm in spots during the afternoon, a high of 95. Right now, at O'Hare, 86, Waukegan, 83, Lansing, 82, and along the lakefront, 86 degrees. It's 50 minutes past the hour. A new outdoor flower show opening at the West Side Chicago Conservatory is exploring a colorful piece of botanical history.
8: The Chicago Park District is launching Pigments. It's a 2026 Artist Garden Flower Show at the Garfield Park Conservatory on North Central Park Avenue. Now, this show is open and running through September 13th. Lena Dimitroff with the conservatory says it highlights plants like indigo, henna, and sunflowers historically used by humans.
9: The garden is featuring plants that people have used over hundreds of years to create colors for clothing, paint, ink, and even cosmetics.
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9: 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With these exhibits, we always hope that it brings inspiration to perhaps experiment with these things on your own.
8: 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Lena Dimitroff says there's plenty to do inside to cool off. Glenn Marshall, News Radio 105.9 WBBM.
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18: June jobs report. The payroll firm ADP says private sector employers took on a solid 98,000 new workers in June, while outplacement firm Challenger Gray & Christmas says U.S. companies announced 46,000 job cuts in June, which was half of the cuts we saw in May. Because of a global memory chip shortage, Apple is now in negotiations to buy chips from two Chinese semiconductor makers, both on the Pentagon's blacklist. It was a lackluster day on Wall Street, despite the head of the Federal Reserve saying inflationary pressures have eased. The Dow, higher for most of the session, lost 14 points at the close. The Nasdaq down 174 on a sell-off in chipmakers, and the S&P down 16. Toy maker Mattel releasing a Miley Cyrus Barbie doll that comes with a two-piece faux leather outfit, shades, and a microphone. 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With business at 23 and 53 from the Bloomberg Newsroom, Tom Busby, News Radio 105.9 WBBM.
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1: It's 10:58. Traffic and weather together on the 8s with the latest on the roads. Here's Abby Ryan.
16: Oh, right now on those roads, if you're on I-80 headed on the eastbound side, that is tight from LaGrange to Harlem. There is overnight construction there on I-80 headed on the eastbound side. It's blocking the two right lanes now until 5 a.m. We also have very heavy delays on westbound 8094 before Torrance to the Lincoln Oasis on the northbound tri-state because of an earlier vehicle fire on the ramp from the Lincoln Oasis to the northbound tri-state. The three right lanes are no longer blocked, but it is still a solid delay, and the ramp is blocked as well. Inbound Kennedy looks good. Outbound Kennedy tight right before Lawrence to Foster. Overnight construction there on the outbound side, and that's now in the two left lanes until 5 a.m. Southbound side of the tri-state tollway, slow approaching Irving Park Road. If you're on I-90 inbound, watch out for delays. Heavy passing St. Charles before St. Charles to the Tri-State Tollway ramp. Next report, 1108 News Radio 105.9 WBBM.
1: The AccuWeather forecast tonight, clear to partly cloudy skies, very warm and steamy, a low of 78. Tomorrow, some hazy sunshine, very hot and humid, chances of afternoon thunderstorms, and a high of 95.
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25: This is Sarah Herrera. This week's heat is putting the power grid to the test.
1: Plus, two people are facing charges after scaling the Empire State Building. More ahead from ABC News, WBBM Sports. The Cubs clobber the Padres. The White Sox lose to the Orioles. And in the World Cup, the United States, England, and Belgium win. WBBM Business. A slightly down day for the Dow Jones, NASDAQ, and S&P 500. AccuWeather says tonight, clear to partly cloudy skies, very warm with a low of 78. It's 11 o'clock.
26: From ABC News, I'm Dave Packer. A horrific discovery inside of an Ohio home. Officials say 16 children were rescued from deplorable conditions. Age range from infancy to teenager. Benton County Prosecutor William Archer.
27: We are asking for temporary custody to Job and Family Services. The children are safe. They have been placed. We have some other issues we're still dealing with for their safety, but they are currently in a good situation and are being protected.
26: Four adults who were there have been arrested and pleaded not guilty to criminal charges. President Trump taking his new Air Force One on its maiden flight as he's facing questions about his personal income after making a mandatory financial disclosure.
29: The president's mandatory financial disclosure forms show that in his first year back in office, President Trump pulled in a stunning $2.2 billion in income, three times more than what he made the year before. Unlike past presidents, President Trump has not put his business into a blind trust. It's being run by his sons, Don Jr. and Eric. $1.4 billion of the money he made last year came from his family's crypto business, which boomed as his administration loosened regulations on the industry.
2: ABC's Rachel Scott. Two people in masks climbing to the very top of the Empire State Building spire Wednesday, unfurling a peace banner at 1,450 feet in the air. The man and woman getting engaged at the top and then getting arrested when they came down. Not their first time doing something like this. They're featured in a Netflix documentary called Skywalkers, A Love Story. The U.S. men's national team headed

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1: Yes, they'd be disappointed.
2: But Warsh declined to say what steps the Fed will take to achieve that goal. Speculation is only growing over what could be happening at New York's Madison Square Garden this weekend.
3: Crews at New York Madison Square Garden are intensely unloading equipment in anticipation for the event of the summer. A law enforcement official briefed on the matter, telling the Associated Press global superstar Taylor Swift and Super Bowl champion Travis Kelce will have their wedding Friday night in that arena. Lift event is for about 1,000 people and is a 12-hour party beginning with a cocktail hour at 4 o'clock Friday afternoon and scheduled to last until about 4 a.m. Saturday morning.
2: ABC's Morgan Norwood. Tropical storm Douglas has formed in the Pacific Ocean, but the National Hurricane Center says it poses no threat to land. Chinese tech giant Alibaba will pay $600 million to resolve a dispute with the federal government over allegations that it sold and imported illegal pharmaceuticals, controlled substances, regulated chemicals, and pill-making equipment into the U.S. Dave Packer, ABC News.
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5: It's 5 minutes past the hour. Hello, I'm Roger Plummer. Thank you very much for listening. An extreme heat warning is in effect through Thursday evening. For Thursday, some hazy sunshine, very hot and humid, with a heavy thunderstorm in spots during the afternoon, a high of 95. The record high is 99 degrees, set in 1970. Thursday night, mostly cloudy, warm, and sticky, with a couple of showers and a thunderstorm, a low of 75. We'll check the AccuWeather 5-day forecast in 10 minutes, but first, our top local story on News Radio, WBBM. The city of Chicago is now looking for a new leader for its police department following the announcement that Superintendent Larry Snelling is retiring. WBBM political editor Jeff Buchholz reports from City Hall.
6: Larry Snelling has served on the Chicago Police Department for 34 years. In his letter confirming his plans to step down, he notes the T-shirt he received when he entered the academy is framed and hanging in his office, as he put it, as a reminder of where he started. His retirement message praises the department for its role in record reductions in violent crime and expresses gratitude to Mayor Brandon Johnson for appointing him and to the people of Chicago. The mayor's statement thanks Snelling for his years of service and calls him a Chicagoan through and through. Downtown Alderman Brian Hopkins chairs the City Council's Public Safety Committee. He calls Snelling a lawman's lawman.
7: He's risen to every challenge that he's faced. I can't find anything to criticize him about. He has the respect of the rank and file, and he sets the bar very high.
6: Snelling's retirement takes effect July 15th. Retired CPD veteran Fred Waller will serve as interim superintendent during the search for a permanent successor. We're at City Hall. Jeff Buchholz, News Radio 105.9, WBBM.
5: Meanwhile, in a surprise announcement, Special Agent in Charge Douglas D. Podesta is departing as the head of FBI Chicago. D. Podesta, in part, wrote that he never backed down from a fight as long as it meant his team could continue serving the Bureau's mission. But that has proven unpopular over time. It's unclear what he was referring to. D. Podesta's last day with the FBI will be next Monday, July 6th. The heat wave gripping Illinois is putting the power grid under unusual strain, and electricity demand could hit an all-time record this week.
8: A record that stood for nearly 20 years could fall this week. PGM Interconnection says electricity demand across its 13-state system, including Illinois, could reach an all-time high as extreme temperatures combine with the growing energy needs of AI data centers. Cranes reports federal regulators were asked permission by the operator to have some large customers use backup generators during peak periods. And while the power is expected to stay on, your next electric bill could be enough to make you sweat all over again. Sarah Herrera, News Radio 105.9 WBBM.
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0: 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It's 8 minutes past the hour. Traffic and weather together on the 8s as we say good evening to Abby Ryan.
1: Good evening, Roger. If you're on the southbound side or inbound side of I-290, watch out for heavy delays past North Avenue, continuing on over to the Tri-State Tollway, the inbound side of the Eisenhower, a 37-minute ride. And you've got that overnight construction on the inbound side of I-290, St. Charles to 294. It's the 2 right now until 5 a.m. 294 to Mannheim, the right lane until 5 a.m., but the rest of it looks pretty good. Northbound Tri-State Tollway, you do have some delays as well as you approach 88 on up to about St. Charles Road or before North Avenue. The inbound side of the Edens, okay, but outbound Edens, you've got heavy delays from Toohey on up to Oakton. That traffic is some overnight construction going on. Toohey to Dempster, it's the 2 right until 5 a.m. Give yourself about 25 to get out to Lake Cook Road on the outbound side of the Edens. The outbound Kennedy, that is a 25-minute ride to the airport, tight past Montrose or right before Lawrence on up to Foster. Overnight construction there on the outbound Kennedy, 2 left until 5 a.m. The inbound side looks great, passing the Wintrust Mural at North Avenue. A little slow right now, and that's from the Hubbard Street Tunnel through Randolph, the Stevenson outbound. You've got delays before California to before Pulaski, and that is overnight construction on I-55. Two left until 5 a.m. Still some lingering delays right around DuSable Lakeshore Drive and Navy Pier and at the light at Chicago. The Tri-State Tollway still packed northbound of the Lincoln Oasis from 8094 westbound. That is right before Torrance. If you're on the eastbound side of I-80, heavy delays from LaGrange on over to Harlem, and that is overnight road work in the two right lanes. Next report, 1118 News Radio 105.9 WBBM.
0: The AccuWeather forecast. Tonight, clear to partly cloudy skies, very, very warm, a low of 78. Tomorrow, some hazy sunshine, very hot and humid, with a heavy thunderstorm in spots during the afternoon, a high of 95. Then tomorrow night, mostly cloudy, warm and sticky, with a couple of showers and a thunderstorm, a low of 75. Right now, 86 degrees at O'Hare and the lakefront. Coming up, stalking charges against an Indiana man. It's 11.
2: Jason is an avid hiker.
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0: Past the hour, felony stalking charges have been filed against a 25-year-old man from Indiana after allegedly sending messages to a woman he has not seen in more than a decade.
7: The woman called police a couple weeks ago saying she had been getting increasingly threatening messages from David Wilborn for months and that they had one class together in the seventh grade and had no contact since until the messages. What can I use to make you sleep for a couple hours? I'm going to tie you up in a chair so I can look in your eyes, according to a court filing. And you're just way too cute. I'd kidnap you just so I could feed you chocolates and grapes. The Times of Northwest Indiana reports she said he created created new social media accounts as she blocked him, and he admitted to police that he sent and deleted the messages. He was quoted as saying,

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1: Ahead of 4th of July celebrations this weekend, a famous Chicago attraction is issuing traffic warnings.
2: Navy Pier is warning of massive traffic gridlock and large crowds ahead of what's the attraction's busiest day of the year. Guests are advised to arrive early, plan for extended travel times, and be prepared for road closures. Access to portions of Navy Pier may be temporarily restricted if capacity limits are reached. On-site parking garages will also close when full. Navy Pier is expected to draw tens of thousands of people who will be commemorating America's 250th birthday. This year's fireworks display will be the attraction's largest and longest display in its history. Carolina Garibay, News Radio 105.9 WBBM.
1: Coming up, the AccuWeather 5-day forecast and sports. 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
1: It's 15 minutes past the hour. 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Here's meteorologist LaTroy Thornton.
10: An extreme heat warning continues through Thursday evening with a very warm and humid overnight in store with a clear to partly cloudy sky and a low of 78, followed by some hazy sun on Thursday, another hot and humid day with an afternoon thunderstorm for some that may be rather heavy with a high of 95, but AccuWeather real field temperatures end up near 105 degrees in the afternoon, followed by a couple of showers and a thunderstorm for Thursday night. It stays warm and humid with a low of 75. Friday brings a mix of sun and clouds, stays rather hot but not quite as hot as Thursday. Watch for another thunderstorm that may bring damaging winds and hail with a high of 90. With a similar day on Saturday, Independence Day, stays humid and warm with clouds, some occasional sun. Another thunderstorm may be gusty with hail, the high 86. And there can still be a thunderstorm around for Sunday, otherwise some sun at times, high 84. I'm AccuWeather meteorologist LaTroy Thornton.
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11: Wasn't long ago that Dansby Swanson was literally the worst hitting regular in the National League, just a couple of weeks. And Jed Hoyer and Craig Counsell and everyone around the Cubs said, don't worry, the back of the baseball card numbers will look fine at the end of the year. Turns out it didn't even take that long.
12: Deep drive to left off the bat of Dansby Swanson. That is a long home run.
13: And Dansby drives one in the air to center field. It's well hit. Back goes Merrill to the wall. It's gone. It's a fly ball into deep left center. Back toward the wall. Grand slam. He has three home runs and eight
12: runs batted in for the day.
11: 5 home runs in 2 days. Pat Hughes on 104.3 The Score. He's now the Cubs RBI leader. Counts.
14: We never have it figured out. We never have baseball figured out. You know, I think this tells you that. You think, you know, a guy's probably, he probably went through the roughest patch of his career, and on the other side of it is the best stretch of his career.
11: Pretty much everyone had a great day against the Padres Wednesday. Michael Conforto hit 2 home runs. PCA and Bush and Seiya won apiece. 8 total homers, a 23-3 win, a sweep. Colin Ray got the W on his birthday, and the Cubs get a day off, but then St. Louis is here for the weekend. The White Sox could not complete their sweep in Baltimore, losing 6-1. Sam Antonacci homered to lead it off, and the offense did little else, but Will Venable, Noah Schultz did return from injury.
15: You know, overall it was solid. I thought he had good stuff. You know, when it was in the zone, it was really good. 4 walks there put him in a tough spot. First few got away with, but yeah, tough. Of walking poor guys.
11: 7 strikeouts, though. The Sox now head to Cleveland, which they lead by a game in the Central. NBA trade, Jaylen Brown leaves Boston for Philadelphia in exchange for 4 picks and Paul George. The Bulls signed all-star Norman Powell, a guard who can shoot from deep. With sports at 16 and 46 past each hour, Rick Gregg, News Radio 105.9 WBBM.
1: It's coming up on 18 minutes past the hour, with traffic and weather together on the 8s and the Healthy Minute. Right now, the latest on the roads, here's Abby Ryan.
16: Right now, if you're on the inbound side of the Kennedy, Lake Hook to the Kennedy Junction, just a little tight passing Irving Park Road over to Addison. After that, you're okay. It is a 17-minute ride coming in from the airport to downtown, outbound heavy from the Edens Junction on up to Foster. Travel time on the outbound side of the Kennedy, that is going to take you just about 32 minutes to get out to the airport. So far, if you're on the rest of the roads, we do have delays on the Edens as well. The outbound side of the Edens, watch out for very heavy delays, and that is from Toohey on up to Oakton, right before Dempster. Watch out for this overnight construction continuing to cause problems. So far, the Edens headed on the outbound side. You've got a travel time of 30 minutes to get up to Lake Hook Road. The inbound side of the Eisenhower Expressway, that is tightening from right before North Avenue on down to the Stephen, on down to the inbound side of 294. And that is with overnight construction as well on the inbound side of the Eisenhower. The outbound Stevenson, you've got some delays from California on over to Kedzie. Overnight construction there on the outbound side. It's the 2 left coming up at midnight, so 40 minutes from now. Right now, it's just the left lane, and it's about 34 minutes out to 355. If you're on the south end of the Tri-State Tollway, that's okay, but northbound tight, which actually begins on 8094 westbound before Torrance over to the Lincoln Oasis. Next report, 1128, News Radio 105.9 WBBM.
1: The AccuWeather forecast. Tonight, clear to partly cloudy, very warm and steamy, a low of 78. Tomorrow, some hazy sunshine, very hot, very humid, chances of afternoon thunderstorms, and a high of 95. Right now, 86 degrees at O'Hare and the lakefront. Our top story this hour, the extreme heat warning for the Chicago area is in place until Thursday night, but the city has already received thousands of calls for information or help related to problems in the heat. We'll have much more on this story coming up at 31 minutes past the hour.
17: In general, pain is a good indicator for the severity of a burn. However, in serious cases, it can actually be the opposite. I'm Dr. John Kabashek from Loyola Medicine with Healthy Minute. Burns are classified by the layers of skin that become affected. While most burns only affect the top layers of skin, more severe burns can go very deep, even affecting the nerves and muscles beneath. Usually, pain can help you understand the severity of a burn. If pain doesn't decrease or is extreme from the start, then an emergency room visit is likely necessary. However, there are cases when a burn is so severe that the nerves themselves are injured. This means that the brain isn't receiving pain signals at all. If your burn looks severe, but you're not feeling any pain, go to the emergency room as soon as possible. For more information, go to loyolamedicine.org/blog. I'm Dr. John Kabashek for News Radio 105.9 WBBM.
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6: After spending billions to build up its AI infrastructure, Meta Platforms, the owner of Facebook, Instagram, and more, wants to make money off of AI. It's planning on entering the cloud computing business, taking on Amazon, Microsoft, and Google by selling access to its AI computing power. Investors love the idea. Meta shares today up nearly 9%, but elsewhere on Wall Street, stocks were lower despite good news about private sector hiring and U.S. manufacturing in June, and with the new chairman of the Federal Reserve vowing to remain independent from politics and drive inflation lower. At the closing bell, the Dow was down 14 points, the S&P down 16, but the NASDAQ fell 174. That's on weakness in chip makers. And it's the end of an era for gamers. Sony is going all digital. It'll stop making physical discs for its PlayStation gaming console in January of 28. This report is sponsored by Vanguard Investor Choice, a proxy voting program for eligible Vanguard index funds. With business at 23 and 53 from the Bloomberg Newsroom, Tom Busby, News Radio 105.9 WBBM.
5: Coming up, the latest in traffic and weather. It's 25 minutes past the hour.
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2: It's 11:28, traffic and weather together on the 8s. Here's Abby Ryan.
3: I-80 eastbound, heavy LaGrange to Harlem overnight road work, two right lanes. 8094 westbound, heavy past the state line before Torrance, the Bishop Port. Vehicle fire on northbound 294 on that tri-state tollway, and that is right at the Lincoln Oasis on the ramp there. So those delays before Torrance to the Lincoln Oasis on the northbound tri-state. Again, if you're on I-80 headed on the westbound side, watch out for heavy delays from LaGrange to Harlem with overnight road work in your two right lanes. So far, if you're on I-80 headed on the westbound side, slow just past Richards to past Center. The eastbound side of I-80, that is tight passing Chicago Street. The inbound side of the Kennedy, not bad. Inbound side of the Edens looks good. Outbound Edens, you've got heavy delays from Toohey to before Dempster. There is overnight construction there on the outbound side of the Edens, and that is taking place right now in the right lane on the outbound side. It'll be the two right lanes until 5 a.m. Outbound side of the Kennedy, that is tightening from the Edens Junction on up to Foster. That is overnight construction in the two left till 5. Next report, 11:38, News Radio 105.9 WBBM.
2: The AccuWeather forecast. Tonight, clear to partly cloudy, very warm and steamy, a low of 78. Tomorrow, some hazy sunshine, very hot and humid, with a heavy thunderstorm in spots during the afternoon, a high of 95, with AccuWeather real field temperatures around 105 degrees in the afternoon. Tomorrow night, mostly cloudy, warm and sticky, with a couple of showers and a thunderstorm, a low of 75.
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2: It's 30 minutes past the hour. Hello, I'm Roger Plummer. Thank you so much for tuning in. 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
5: The calls are coming in to 311 as Chicagoans ask for help dealing with this week's extreme heat. I'm political editor Jeff Buckles with what we've learned about those calls.
2: Chicago's police superintendent is leaving the force. A former CIA chief is suing the Trump administration, plus...
6: This is Andy Dane. It's a new month, and that means several new Illinois laws take effect.
2: WBBM Sports, the Cubs pulverized the Padres 23-3 at Wrigley Field. The White Sox lose to the Orioles 6-1 in Baltimore. And in the World Cup, the U.S. beats Bosnia and Herzegovina 2-0. WBBM Sports, the Dow Jones inches down 14 points. The NASDAQ finishes down 174 points. And the S&P 500 finishes down 16 points. AccuWeather says for Thursday, some hazy sunshine, very hot and humid with a heavy thunderstorm in spots during the afternoon, a high of 95. Then Thursday night, mostly cloudy, warm and sticky with a couple of showers and a thunderstorm, a low of 75. It's 31 minutes past the hour. Chicago city workers are responding to more calls for assistance as the area's heat emergency stretches into another day. WBBM political editor Jeff Buckles has been digging into the numbers.
5: The city's Office of Emergency Management and Communications maintains an online index of the calls its 311 operators receive. Since the start of the heat emergency, they've answered about 4,000 calls for information and assistance. An OEMC spokesperson tells us those calls include 53 requests for well-being checks on older Chicagoans and 52 calls to report a lack of air conditioning. The city says it's now logged more than 460 complaints about open fire hydrants, and the Department of Transportation has one report of pavement buckling in the heat on Waller near Superior in the Austin neighborhood. Crews have already been out to make it safe. Full repairs are scheduled. AccuWeather says the extreme heat warning is in place until at least late Thursday night. Jeff Buckles, News Radio 105.9. WBBM.
2: The search is now beginning for a new leader for the Chicago Police Department following Superintendent Larry Snelling's announcement that he will retire on July 15th. The superintendent first joined the force as a recruit 34 years ago, and in his retirement letter thanks Mayor Brandon Johnson for selecting him to lead, this is a quote, the heroic men and women of the Chicago Police Department. Mayor Johnson released a statement praising the superintendent's leadership of the force. Chicago Alderman Brian Hopkins chairs the Public Safety Committee. He says Snelling deserves credit for the city's reductions in violent crime over the last 2 years.
7: He's not the kind of man that would take that credit, but I freely offer it to him. I think he's done an outstanding job in doing some targeted enforcement, and especially working with the Retail Theft Task Force, the Carjacking Task Force.
2: Mayor Johnson says CPD veteran Fred Waller will return to serve as acting superintendent. President Trump is in North Dakota to honor Teddy Roosevelt.
8: President Trump took a plane, a helicopter, and even a short train ride to travel to Medora, North Dakota to see the soon-to-open Teddy Roosevelt Presidential Library. It's a $450 million project that has been years in the making near the National Park bearing Teddy Roosevelt's name. The 26th president was from New York, but he spent a significant amount of time in the Dakota Territory following the deaths of his mother and wife years before he became president. President Trump will tour the library and speak at an outdoor amphitheater. Karen Travers, ABC News, The White House.
2: July 1st marks the start of a new month, and that means a number of new Illinois laws will take effect.
6: The state's new fiscal year brings with it several new laws for Illinois residents, among them House Bill 1226, which raises the age for required in-person driving tests to renew licenses from 79 to 87. Advocates say the legislation makes it easier for Illinois senior citizens to get where they need to go. There's also a new Department of Early Childhood tasked with overseeing daycare licensing, child care assistance programs, and more. Other laws put new restrictions on e-bikes, AI cyberbullying in Illinois schools, and what kind of animals can be used in traveling circus acts. One law not taking effect, the state's scheduled gas tax increase, which was postponed for 6 months. Andy Day, News Radio, 105.9 WDBM.
2: Rumors based on New York Police Department preparations point towards Taylor Swift and Travis Kelce celebrating their wedding at Madison Square Garden Friday night. Officers have announced street closures for the area around the garden for Thursday through Friday for guest arrivals. Michael O'Brien is co-owner of O'Brien's Bar and Grill across the street from the arena. He says he's skeptical that customers will still be able to access his bar during the event.
9: We weren't given exact times of when they're arriving. We were told the sidewalk on our side of the street will be open, but a fence will be put outside.
2: Nothing has been publicly confirmed by Swift and Kelce, despite multiple requests for comment. Coming up, the latest in traffic and weather, it's 35 minutes past the hour.
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2: 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That's 312-409-4277. It's 38 minutes past the hour. Traffic and weather together on the 8th with the latest on the roads. Here's Abby Ryan.
3: All right, now the Eden's on the inbound side, Roger. Outbound, rather. Heavy from Toohey to Oakton, 28 to Montrose. From Montrose to Lake Cook Road, the inbound side of 15 at a ride. If you're on the Kennedy outbound, that is tightening now. The Eden Junction of Foster, a 30-minute ride to the airport. It's all because of overnight road work in the two left lanes. Eisenhower inbound, heavy from North Avenue and past it over to the Tri-State Tollway ramps. There's overnight construction, two right lanes until 5 a.m. 40 minutes from I-90-13 once you get in from Mannheim. Stevenson out, heavy or slow, rather, before California to Pulaski. Overnight road work, left lane 22 to 294, 29 out to 355. Dan Ryan looks decent. I-57 and the Ford are fine if you're on I-80 headed on the eastbound side. Watch out for delays from LaGrange to Harlem. There is overnight construction there, two right lanes. So far, if you're on the Tri-State Tollway northbound, that is jammed onto 8094 westbound. Right before Torrance to the Lincoln Oasis, this is where an earlier vehicle fire was blocking the ramp. Next report, 1148, News Radio 105.9 WBBM.
14: WBBM AccuWeather. The overnight brings just a few clouds at times with rather warm and steamy conditions, with the low only dropping to 78, and it stays hot and humid for Thursday with some hazy sun, leading to a heavy thunderstorm for some during the afternoon with a high of 95. With more warm and rather humid conditions for Thursday night, watch for a couple of showers and a thunderstorm as well, low 75. I'm AccuWeather meteorologist LaTroy Thornton.
2: Right now, at O'Hare, 86, Rockford, 80, Aurora, 81, Joliet, 85, Wheeling, 86, and along the lakefront, 86 degrees. It's 40 minutes past the hour. The Trump administration has been served for its criminal probes.
15: A former CIA chief is suing the Trump administration. John Brennan is demanding a court order forcing administration officials to preserve records of investigations he says are targeting him. Brennan says the records would be vital for his defense on vindictive prosecution grounds if the administration indicts him. The suit names President Trump, Acting Attorney General Todd Blanche, and prosecutors in Florida who have been overseeing probes of Brennan and other former government officials. Sagar Magani, Washington.
2: Millions of people watched two people climb to the top of the spire of New York City's most iconic building. ABC's Aaron Katersky has the details.
16: Two masked daredevils scaled the very tip of the Empire State Building, nearly 1,500 feet in the air. The man and woman dressed in black and wearing masks casually balanced at the top of that antenna. No tethers, no net, just a gusty wind and a dizzying drop. Police identifying that couple as Angela Nikolaou and Ivan Kuznetsov, Russian nationals who documented the whole thing. Specially trained officers with helmets and harnesses meeting the couple on their descent and taking them into custody.
2: Now the couple is facing charges including criminal trespass, reckless endangerment, and disorderly conduct. Race teams are getting ready for NASCAR's busy weekend in Joliet.
17: The circuit comes back not to Grant Park, but to Chicagoland Speedway, its first stop there in 7 years.
18: Everyone's excited to have us return. Everyone's excited to come celebrate 4th of July with us. Everyone's excited to have drivers back here and just to have NASCAR back in Joliet.
17: Speedway GM Jackie Herrera feeling good vibes ahead of events that start Thursday with the street festival in downtown Joliet, then continue with races Friday, Saturday, and Sunday. Herrera says ticket sales are high, the adjacent campground will be busy, and the Speedway property itself should be lively with concerts, a Lego kid zone, and post-race fireworks on Sunday night. 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
2: Heads up to anyone considering dipping into the nicotine game. The FDA just ruled that Zyn is allowed to market its products as being less harmful than cigarettes. Those plastic pouch tubs can now say that switching from cigarettes to Zyn lowers a person's risk of certain diseases, including heart disease and mouth cancer. It's 46 minutes past the hour. 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In the World Cup, the United States defeats Bosnia and Herzegovina 2-0. They advance to the round of 16, and they will play Belgium on Monday. Now with more sports, here's WBBM's Rick Gregg.
17: Summertime and the slugging is easy.
0: For the year, hits a fly ball. Left center field and deep. Deep drive to left off the bat of Dansby Swanson.
1: And Dansby drives one in the air to center field. It's well hit.
5: Conforto hits a high fly ball deep center field. PCA. He swings and it's a high fly ball deep right. Conforto hits a line drive deep left center field.
0: It's a fly ball into deep left center. Fly ball deep right field off the bat of Michael Busch. This is going to leave the yard. And it's turning into an embarrassment almost.
17: Pat Hughes and Zach Zaidman on 104.3 The Score with the 8 home runs the Cubs blasted out of Wrigley Field on Wednesday afternoon. Suzuki, Swanson, Swanson again, Conforto, PCA, Conforto again, Swanson again, and Busch. Yes, Dansby Swanson hit 3 home runs. That's 5-2 games. And the Cubs finished a sweep of the Padres. Colin Ray worked 5 innings for the win. Cubs have Thursday off, then a big series with St. Louis over the holiday. Big series for the White Sox starts Thursday in Cleveland, and they'll begin it a game ahead of the Guardians in the division because Cleveland beat Texas Wednesday afternoon, and Noah Schultz and the Sox lost in Baltimore 6-1.
6: It's a huge series, important for us. I think, you know, keeping the same mindset, that the same thing we've had, you know, the whole year. They've gone out and given 120% every single game.
17: Schultz struck out 7 and 4 and a third, but ran into trouble in the fifth as he returned from injury. Sam Antonacci led off the game with a homer. Sox only had 3 more hits. The Bulls have a free agent deal with Norman Powell, and All-Star last year with Miami, 21 points a game. Boston is trading Jaylen Brown to the Sixers for Paul George and a bunch of picks. The Blackhawks signed Bowen Byram to a 6-year deal that, for the moment, makes him the highest-paid defenseman in the league. With sports at 16 and 46 past each hour, Rick Gregg, News Radio 105.9 WBBM.
2: It's coming up on 48 minutes past the hour with traffic and weather together on the 8s. Right now, the latest on the roads this Wednesday night, here's Abby Ryan.
3: They've now added the 2 right lanes to the northbound side of the Tri-State Tollway with this earlier vehicle fire on the ramp from the Lincoln Oasis to the northbound Tri-State. And it's still jammed from 8094 westbound Torrance to the Lincoln Oasis on the northbound Tri-State. The ramp from the Lincoln Oasis and the 2 right lanes remain blocked now, and it's pretty packed there. If you're on the westbound side of I-80, no big deal. The eastbound side tight past LaGrange to Harlem. That is overnight construction going on in the 2 right lanes. If you're on the rest of the roads, so far the outbound side of the Eden's heavy from 2E to Oakton, 28 to Montrose, 28 from Montrose to Lake Hook Road. If you're on the inbound side of the Kennedy, you're okay, but outbound, heavy from the Eden Junction to Foster at 30 minutes out to the airport, overnight roadwork in that stretch, blocking your 2 left lanes. Eisenhower inbound, heavy pass north to the Tri-State, overnight roadwork, 2 right lanes till 5 a.m., 40 minutes in from I-90-13 coming in from Mannheim. Stevenson outbound, you've got some slow spots continuing past California to before Pulaski. And if you're on DuSable Lakeshore Drive, it looks a lot better at Navy Pier. Still tight both ways approaching the light at Chicago. Next report, 1158 News Radio 105.9 WBBM.
2: The AccuWeather forecast. Tonight, clear to partly cloudy, very warm and steamy, a low of 78. There is an extreme heat warning in effect through Thursday evening. Tomorrow, some hazy sunshine, very hot and humid with a heavy thunderstorm in spots. During the afternoon, a high of 95 with AccuWeather real field temperatures around 105 degrees in the afternoon. Tomorrow night, mostly cloudy, warm and sticky with a couple of showers and a thunderstorm, a low of 75. Right now, at O'Hare, 86, Wheeling, 86, and along the lakefront, 86 degrees. It's 50 minutes past the hour. California wants to make the decision over whether to keep or throw out food a little easier.
7: California will be making food labels less confusing by banning sell-by dates, which experts say acts as a guide for retailers on how long to display products on the shelves, but not whether food is still safe to eat. The state's new law goes into effect Wednesday and requires manufacturers to use just 2 labels, best if used by for peak quality and used by for safety. California is the first state to standardize food labels, with New York following suit. Advocates say the change aims to reduce food waste caused by people throwing away food too early. The state also hopes the new law will reduce the state's climate warming emissions. I'm Marcela Sanchez.
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11: The average U.S. car payment just hit a fresh all-time high, $777 a month, according to Edmunds.com. And nearly one quarter of all U.S. new car buyers have a loan of 7 years or more. And making things even harder, stretched buyers are putting less money down, about 10% less than a year ago. Despite solid private sector hiring last month, 98,000 jobs added, U.S. manufacturing rising for a sixth month in a row in June, and with Fed Chair Kevin Warsh saying inflation pressures have eased up, stocks were lower today. The Dow lost 14, the S&P lost 16, the NASDAQ down 174, two-thirds of a percent, on weakness in chipmaker shares. Intel down 9%, Micron down over 10%. And Target, ending its store-within-a-store partnership with the Ulta Beauty chain this fall, replacing them with Target Beauty Studios selling its own cosmetics. This report is sponsored by Vanguard Investor Choice, a proxy voting program for eligible Vanguard index funds. With business at 23 and 53 from the Bloomberg Newsroom, Tom Busby, News Radio 105.9 WBBM.
2: One ingredient in breast milk is surprising scientists in Chicago, and it could help explain how babies build stronger immune systems.
12: Researchers at the University of Chicago found a naturally occurring fatty acid in breast milk helped young mice develop stronger immune systems that lasted into adulthood. The study, published in the journal Science, also found higher levels of the nutrient in human breast milk were linked to higher levels in infants' blood. Researchers say more studies are needed to know whether the same long-term benefits apply to people. Sarah Herrera, News Radio 105.9 WBBM.
2: Coming up, the latest in traffic, weather, and WBBM headlines. It's 55 minutes past the hour.
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2: It's 11:58. Traffic and weather together on the 8th. Abby Ryan, thanks for all the reporting.
3: You're welcome, Roger. Northbound Tri-State still heavy before Torrance to the Lincoln Oasis. Vehicle fire on the ramp from the Lincoln Oasis. It's actually happened a couple of hours ago. The Lincoln Oasis ramp to the northbound Tri-State still shut down, and they've now added again two right lanes blocked just about 7 minutes ago or so. I-80 eastbound at LaGrange, you do have construction from LaGrange to Harlem. It's blocking the two right lanes, but now we have reports of a semi versus a sedan with entrapment, possible vehicle fire, unknown lane blockage right now. Fire department is on the way to the scene. The inbound side of the Eden's fine. Outbound, it is heavy from 2E to Oakton, 28 minutes from Montrose to Lake Hook Road. That's all because of overnight construction. And the outbound, Eden's Junction to Foster, 30 minutes out to the airport, overnight roadwork in the two left lanes there. And the Eisenhower inbound north to the Tri-State, overnight roadwork, two right lanes till 540 in from I-90. Next report, 1208 News Radio 105.9 WBBM.
2: The AccuWeather forecast tonight, clear to partly cloudy, very warm and steamy, a low of 78. And tomorrow, hazy sunshine, very hot and humid with a high of 95.
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2: Coming up is the Noon Business Hour replay. In the meantime, here are stories we'll be following on News Radio WBBM. The head of Chicago Police and FBI are both stepping down. A woman winds up in jail after refusing to pay Indiana tolls. Plus, a week after twin earthquakes in Venezuela, rescuers are still searching for possible survivors. More ahead from ABC News. WBBM Sports, the Cubs clobber the Padres, the White Sox lose to the Orioles, and in the World Cup, the United States, England, and Belgium win. WBBM Business, the U.S. markets move down just a bit. AccuWeather says for Thursday, very hot and humid with a high of 95. So stay safe. It's 12 midnight.
25: From ABC News, I'm Dave Packer. The heat is on. More than half the country experiencing extreme temperatures. The forecast calling for the hottest 4th of July holiday in more than 15 years. ABC's Rhiannon Allen.
26: D.C. feeling like 110, Philly 107, and Syracuse feeling like 111 degrees. New York City's heat index 102 degrees. Just north of New York City, a group of nearly 20 ROTC cadets on their way home from camp rushed to hospitals after their bus lost AC in Goshen, New York.
25: President Trump making billions since he returned to the White House, $2.2 billion last year alone. We asked him about the financial windfall, and the president insisted none of it was a conflict of interest.
27: Well, you know why I'm profiting? Because the stock market's going up. Everybody's profiting. If you have a 401k? How's your 401k done?
25: The president got his first ride on the new Air Force One, a gift from the Qatar royal family,
0: as he flew to North Dakota Wednesday for the opening of the Teddy Roosevelt Library. The worst they've ever seen, say authorities. 16 children discovered in squalor in a Vinton County, Ohio home. Ages infancy to teen, Ohio Attorney General Andy Wilson.
1: Some of these children couldn't even speak. Yeah, so, I mean, we're talking, this is very, it was terrible. I mean, they looked like almost feral animals. It was terrible.
0: Four people are facing multiple felony charges for child endangerment. Millions watched that brazen stunt Wednesday at the top of New York's Empire State Building. Two people climbing to the very top of the mast and proposing. They're now facing a long list of charges. ABC's Aaron Katursky.
5: Police identifying that couple as Angela Nikolaou and Ivan Kuznetsov, Russian nationals who documented the whole thing. Specially trained officers with helmets and harnesses meeting the couple on their descent and taking them into custody.
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3: Plane was taking off, telling the operator to stop the aircraft, and then he allegedly charged forward as passengers restrained him. He was ultimately held down until the plane landed back in Indianapolis. Alex Stone, ABC News.
4: The U.S. Forest Service says a novice climber was rescued from Mount Shasta after falling 1,500 feet down the California mountain. They say she suffered a fractured ankle. Dave Packer, ABC News.
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7: 12:03, Wednesday afternoon, the 1st of July. Good afternoon. Thanks for joining us on the Noon Business Hour. 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A yard sale could do much more than generate some cash. We'll cover that in our next segment. But first, World Cup fever is sweeping America as TV ratings soar and excitement builds around tonight's win-or-go-home showdown between the U.S. and Bosnia-Herzegovina. We welcome in Tim Hanlon, founder and CEO of the Verter Group. Tim, thank you for joining us today. And you could be our on-the-scene reporter because you were at France's shutout of Sweden yesterday at New York and New Jersey Stadium in East Rutherford, because we can't call it by its corporate-sponsored name. This is the World Cup, after all. What is it like to be a World Cup spectator in person? What is the vibe around these actual games?
8: We're reporting live from Newark Airport on the way home, Rob. Thank you. It is a wonderful experience. I mean, it's a pain to get to the games, especially if the weather is a little off-putting. The costs, the price, you know, everywhere are just ridiculously expensive. Everybody's known that. We talked about that in previous discussions. But once you're there, it's pure joy. I must have met, I don't know, 20, 30 different people from all kinds of different nationalities. And, you know, it does sound trite when you see it on the boards there on the side that says football or soccer unites the world. But it really kind of is true. There's something kind of magic. There's a little sprinkle that sort of happens in the air. Everybody, regardless of language or religious or political or whatever backgrounds, all just seem to unite. And there were fans from all over the place, right? I mean, there's fans from Sweden and France for sure. But I would argue that, I don't know, I'd say 70% of the game yesterday for France Sweden was people wearing U.S. jerseys, local New York Red Bulls jerseys, those kinds of things. So it's really about soccer, and I think everybody just had a really, really good time. And I think that's the vibe all these games are putting off right now.
7: And then based on just some of the social media accounts, the world, they're really enjoying America and everything Americans and American culture and American food have to offer. The U.S. team is surprisingly competitive. We'll see how they fare against Bosnia-Herzegovina tonight in the knockout round, but it always good to have a hometown story in the World Cup as well. And on top of that, Tim, the TV ratings have been exceptional for Fox and all of the brands that are airing these games, including for the nearly 10,000 people who have watched every single minute of the World Cup so far.
8: The hype machine is in high gear, especially at Fox and Telemundo. Their ratings not only are up, and there are various reasons for that, new measurement scheme up, but it's also just pure numbers for sure. But, you know, the longer the U.S. is in this, of course, we've seen this before, the bigger and bolder the hype is going to be, right? So I don't want to say that the broadcasters are leaning heavily and hoping that the U.S. wins. They certainly will, but I think they will survive just fine even if the U.S. does not. That said, on social media, just about an explosion. And I think all those things that you hinted at, you know, all the various national teams, you know, experiencing buckies for the first time or having ribs for the first time or getting a, you know, some other grits and whatever. It's an amazing thing to see, and it's exploding on social media. I think there's a few billion impressions that have just been generated alone by international teams and fans just having the time of their lives here in the United States.

0: and, which is just part of the magic.
1: And then very quickly, Tim, will the Fox sizzle reel of the World Cup, will that eventually be presented to the International Olympic Committee if they potentially decide to challenge NBC for the Summer and Winter Games?
0: Yeah, I think Fox might want to, because it's really uncertain if they're going to be able to get this World Cup again at the pricing and the scenarios that they had this time. So Fox is enjoying what they've got now. It remains to be seen what's next on their plate. But I'm sure they'll bid for the Olympics if they can't get the World Cup again.
1: Tim Hanlon, founder and CEO of the Vertair Group, reporting live from Newark Liberty International Airport. He was there for a World Cup game yesterday, France's defeat of Sweden 3-0.
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10: Traffic and weather together on the 8s. I'm Abby Ryan with a look at your overnight road work. Eden's inbound, Dempster to Toohey. Right lane blocked until 5 a.m. Outbound, Toohey to Dempster. It's the 2 right until 5 a.m. Kennedy, both sides expect several ramp closures through downtown. On the outbound, Kennedy, Lawrence to Bryn Mawr. 2 left scheduled to close until 5 a.m. Eisenhower inbound, I-290 from St. Charles to 294. 2 right lanes blocked till 5, then from 294 to Mannheim, it's the right lane till 5. Outbound Eisenhower, I-290, Mannheim to St. Charles, the right lane scheduled to close until 5 a.m. Stevenson outbound, Kedzie to Pulaski, 2 left until 5. I-57 inbound, 111 to Halstead, right lane till 5. WBBM AccuWeather forecast overnight. Mostly clear, low 77. Later today, hot, humid, hazy. Stray thunderstorm in the afternoon, high 93. You get traffic and weather together. 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
13: 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If it's just a little bit of stuff or maybe unwanted baby items or things that you no longer use, a garage sale is a great way to go about it, right? Typically held by a homeowner organization, you know, we see them all over the board. With a garage sale, people like to spend pennies on the dollar. So you can expect to make somewhere between $500 and $1,000 at a garage sale. That's about an average.

0: Whereas an estate sale is a whole different ball of wax, right? That is like a whole house sale. So a garage sale is, I'm sick of looking at these toys, or I'm sick of looking at all my old pots and pans, and I just want to move them out. I don't golf anymore. I don't ride that treadmill. I want to get rid of those things. And an estate sale is a lot more money involved in an estate sale.
1: Yeah, we had a garage sale at my house about 3 years ago, and it really was a big decluttering operation. We had a lot of baby stuff that was still around the house that if people didn't buy it as we approached the end of the garage sale, we just gave it away. And the proceeds were right in line with average, and I was kind of amazed at just how many hundreds of dollars in merch was just sitting around our basement gathering dust. Now, you talk about how estate sales are a different animal. How is that the case?
0: Well, an estate sale is done by a professional company, right? Whereas a garage sale is done by the homeowner. The homeowner decides what they want to get rid of. They put it out on the driveway in the garage and price it accordingly, or just bargain. With an estate sale, when you hire them to come in, they really look through your items. They group items. They research things that might have greater value, whether it's art or silver. China really doesn't have a lot of value, but tools and toys, especially older toys, really do. So the estate sale companies know how to price those, and an average estate sale can net you between $5,000 and $10,000. So it's a really big deal. And with the baby boomer population right now, 10,000 baby boomers turning 65 every single day, we are seeing lots and lots of estate sale companies. In fact, there's somewhere around, I want to say, like 14,000 estate sale companies in the U.S., and that includes like franchise companies as well. But you can make a lot more money at an estate sale because somebody else is running it for you. Less emotional, too.
1: And the one thing I noticed about estate sales is like that is where the hardcore collectors show up. The people who really want hard to find items. They're really in search of glassware that may be extraordinarily rare. Or in the case of some people, photographers, they love to go to estate sales and find someone old slides and then preserve them for the historical record.
0: I love that. And it's so true. The estate sale companies, the good ones, the ones that have been around for a while, have a following of up to 10,000 people. So they come in, set the home up, take photographs of everything and put it on their website, and their followers are watching. So there's a culture out there that just shops these sales. You know, the garage sale folks buy things and then a lot of them will resell them. At the estate sale, it's a little bit tougher unless you go the last day. So the trick to know is that the first day of the estate sale, the highest price day for the homeowner or the seller, let's just say, is Friday. But on Sunday, everything is half off. So those folks that know, they want to show up on Sunday and get a really great deal because that's when they're had, right? Last day of the sale. So you're right, though. They advertise and people follow them around.
1: 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Coming up next, what's hot in 4th of July drinks? We'll talk about that next.
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4: 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We have dietitians on staff and benefits access, so helping people sign up for SNAP, RTA rides, and Medicaid.
5: And here we are on a Saturday, and you're very busy.
4: Very busy. We have seen record numbers. Last Saturday, we served 422 households, which is about 1,200 individuals, and it's the most we've ever served in our entire history. A real feeling of scarcity right now, and we're just trying to make sure we have enough so that we can serve the people that are coming.
2: That's what we call a WBBM News Radio difference maker. Stories of people stepping up and making a real impact. And in neighborhoods across Chicago, the places that bring us together have stories too. Made in Chicago is about the small businesses and the local dreams that shape the streets we live on, providing opportunities and helping our communities grow.
6: It's canning day at Aris Cider House Brewery and Restaurant in Old Irving Park.
7: We have a blush cider, which is our two different types of cherry cider.
6: Aris co-owner Michelle Foyk says everything from canning to keg filling to cider processing is done in-house. And after 3 years of work, Aris opened for business in 2018, becoming the first woman-owned brewery in Illinois. Foyk says they take a culinary approach to cider while still making them easy to drink.
7: One of the things that we like to do is show people that it's an introductory cider. We always want to be able to say, hey, you know those Granny Smith apples that you eat at home? Well, this actually tastes like a Granny Smith apple.
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9: Traffic and weather together on the 8th. I'm Neil Fiorito, and here is a look at overnight construction starting on the Edens in the north suburbs. Coming inbound, Dempster to Toohey, work in the right lane. Outbound Toohey to Dempster, work in the two right lanes. Planned construction on the Kennedy outbound from Lawrence to Bryn Mawr in the two left lanes. On the Eisenhower inbound from St. Charles Road to the Tri-State, work in the two right. And then from 294 to Mannheim, work in the right lane overnight. Outbound traffic to expect on the Eisenhower from Mannheim to St. Charles Road with work in the right lane. Scheduled construction on the Stevenson outbound from Kedzie to Pulaski in the two left lanes. I-57 inbound, 111th before Halstead, work in the right lane. Expect delays on the Tri-State northbound around the Irving Park toll, work in the three left. The AccuWeather forecast overnight, clear, warm, and humid, low 77. Thursday, hot, maybe a shower, a thunderstorm, high 94. Get traffic and weather together, News Radio 105.9 WBBM.
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10: Americans are gearing up for the big holiday weekend with canned cocktails and ready-to-serve drinks driving alcohol trends. And this year, a big focus on red, white, and blue drink aesthetics. We welcome in Carly Katz, owner of Bottles and Cans in Chicago. Carly, thank you for joining us today. It's 25 million degrees outside, Carly. Hot, steamy, blast furnace-like conditions. Good weather for maybe a stout beer or a robust red. What do you say?
11: Oh yeah, let's try it all. I can't change your inner temperature at this point.
10: Now, we're coming up on Independence Day. It's also the 250th anniversary of the United States, and it's not just enough to have a cooler full of beer and maybe a cooler full of seltzers and a cooler full of something for the kids. It has to look good as well. So, what is aesthetic presentation all about?
11: This year, especially more than I think I've ever seen, people want that tablescape to look amazing. And a lot of that has to do with the cocktails people are making, the way that they're presenting it. Everyone right now wants to do, you know, like the bomb pop cocktails. Like right now, this is Blue Curacao's like time to shine. Like that lovely little cocktail is in our liqueur is in every cocktail. And we're seeing a lot of that right now. I have a lot of questions about how do I make it so that it shows the even lines between the different colors? That is a little bit more complicated, but it sounds like people are willing to kind of put the work in this year.
10: And it seems like, and once again, you have to be a professional because, or at least close to a professional, because this is like my story, Carly, of making espresso martinis for my wife's friends, thinking that I will have nailed the froth, and no, I didn't. they were C-plus espresso martinis, so maybe, you know, leave it to someone who knows what they're doing.
11: Well, and so a lot of those photos people see, what they don't realize is a lot of times that's gelatin that they have done that with so that it doesn't mix together, because then you just have a purple drink. But learning how to do it is really just slow pours over the back of a spoon so that it kind of just like rolls into it instead of mixing into it. It takes a minute to kind of get that, but hopefully people are willing to do that. And if not, you know, there's always ready to go cocktails that you can pour into a vat and tell people you made them.
10: And then once again, you know, if it doesn't necessarily have to be an alcoholic beverage, just given the sober curious movement that exists today, but also it has to fit the aesthetic.
11: Oh yeah. And we have a lot of that there this year. There's been, and again, it's likely because of the 250 years, but we've had a lot of guys come out with packaging that does represent our flag. A lot of them have eagles on them, which is just hilarious to see, but we're seeing like a lot of that component so that it does look nice on your tablescape. And then also for anyone that is doing their, you know, easier going, a little less alcohol, you and I had discussed this before, but having where you're going back and forth, you know, you have a non-alcoholic beer and then maybe you come in and you'll have a, you know, standard beer, but not overdoing it because it's going to be a long, hot weekend. Everybody needs to make sure they're hydrated and staying safe, but you know, hopefully everyone listens to that, but we will see.
10: Carly Katz, owner of Bottles and Cans in Chicago.
12: Before the U.S. government and the markets close tomorrow in observance of the nation's 250th, we get a day of Wall Street trading with jobs front and center. The Labor Department delivers its tally of June employment and unemployment an hour ahead of the opening bell, with economists' predictions for job creation trending downward in the days leading up to the report. The forecast is now for 113,000 more jobs to have been added than cut last month, which could be a bit of a Goldilocks reading for Wall Street. A reading too weak could renew economic growth worry, and one too strong would raise interest rate worry. This comes only a few weeks after Kevin Warsh took the helm of the Federal Reserve, and analysts are already expressing alarm that one of his key promises, which is a quieter central bank, will lead to more market volatility. The Fed's guidance has helped Wall Street prepare for what to expect next from the central bank when it comes to interest rates, monetary policy, and general impressions of the economy. With business news at 23 and 53 from the Bloomberg Newsroom, Andrew O'Day, News Radio 105.9 WBBM.
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15: I'm WBBM News Radio political editor Jeff Buckles. Chicago and Illinois are heading into a pivotal midterm election with decisions that will shape everything from public safety and transit funding to taxes, schools, and the future of downtown. And WBBM News Radio will be everywhere the story unfolds. You'll hear directly from the candidates, the power brokers, and the people most affected, from the neighborhoods of Chicago to the suburbs and across the state. We go beyond the headlines to break down what's really at stake and what it means for you.
17: J.B. Pritzker.
18: People ought to pay attention to who it is actually that's trying to lower costs for them.
17: Darren Bailey.
19: 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Pritzker.
20: 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As the campaigns ramp up, WBBM reporters are on the ground at community meetings, union halls, and campaign stops across the region. 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
28: Traffic and weather together on the 8th. I'm Abby Ryan with a look at your overnight road work. I-57 inbound 111th to before Halstead. Right lane scheduled to close and straight thunderstorm in the afternoon, high 93. Traffic and weather together, News Radio 105.9 WBBM.
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10: Good afternoon. I'm Rob Hart. 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Markets are mixed. Joining us to discuss is Gary Kulpbaum, President Kulpbaum Capital Management in Orlando. Find him online, GaryK.com. Gary, thank you for joining us today on the Noon Business Hour. And we're coming up on the start of a long holiday weekend. And just based on the volume of cars on the expressway this morning on my way into the radio station, a lot of people have already put on the out of office notification. And how is that going to affect trading volume as we approach the end of a shortened week?
30: Maybe it'll slow up, but it will still be going. And there's just a lot going on in the market, even though you're not seeing it in the big indices. The semiconductors have had their way since the breakout in April 8th, and I'm thinking they may be getting to the point of bye-bye, and they're going to start pulling back. But the good news is that money is rotating into the down-and-out software stocks that have been trashed. So the best markets are the ones where the strongest areas pull back and find different areas. So I think technology will be okay overall, but I'd be careful on the semiconductor stocks that have gotten about as over or unstable. And as long as they stay stable, I think we're in good stead.
10: One thing that we've been talking about this week on the program is that a bit of a pickup in the job market, and that is the year and a half of uncertainty regarding tariffs or the trajectory of the war or the price of energy or even just the impact of AI on hiring is starting to come into greater clarity. We kind of know what to expect right now. And as a result, businesses are picking a direction in terms of investment. And are we going to hear that more and more during earnings reports in the coming weeks?
30: Yeah, I think so. And to be clear, the job market has not been good, regardless what you hear out of Washington, D.C. It's been subpar, and we've had some real bad months. But I do believe it is picking up now. I think finally corporate America has some semblance of order here. For many months, they kept hearing about this tariff and that tariff and this tariff and that tariff. And if you notice anything, we haven't heard that word that much in the last few months. And now that we're hopefully getting past this war thing, that knocks a little uncertainty out of the way also.

0: So businesses are more apt to invest in people going forward.
1: We do have a jobs report coming out tomorrow morning. It is pushed up by a day because of the 3rd of July holiday. And does that have the potential to be a market mover?
0: Since you may have a little bit of a thin trading, it could be. But I think a lot of things are baked in the cake now as far as the market. It's been strong. It's been rotating. The broad market's been better. I love the fact that financials are acting better also. So I think we're in a pretty darn good stead, notwithstanding we hear about bombs going off again or something extraneous. I think we're okay in here. You just got to find the right areas.
1: Gary Culpom, President Culpom Capital Management in Orlando, Florida, where thousands of Irish dancers will be converging this weekend for the Irish Dance National Competition. So, Gary, if you see someone in a lot of makeup and a couple of wigs and a spangly dress, be sure to say hi. Gary Culpom, President Culpom Capital Management in Orlando.
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1: AccuWeather, the forecast for the rest of today. Drenching thunderstorms that can produce damaging winds and cause flash flooding.
4: When you're on the go, in the city, or just planning out your day, you need a weather forecast you can rely on. At WBBM News Radio, we understand how quickly things can change in Chicago. Bright and sunny one minute, storm clouds rolling in the next. That's why we bring you traffic and weather together on the 8s every 10 minutes, every day, no matter what. It's not just a forecast. It's a plan for your day.
5: Strong to severe thunderstorms moving through the area. Possibility of tornadoes.
6: Rain and some thunder with some severe weather possible.
7: Stay weather aware. We are expecting thunderstorms to rapidly develop. These storms could be
8: informed of potential weather that's coming.
9: Know what to plan for the rest of the day, what you can and can't do.
10: Gotta get my traffic, gotta get my weather. Is it gonna rain? Is it gonna snow?
11: Yeah, every morning, it's traffic and weather on the 8s, WBBM.
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4: 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And when it comes to traffic, we know every minute matters.
13: How are the roads, Neil?
14: A lot of traffic, especially coming into downtown. We'll start with the Eden, just getting to the junction. You're at 50 minutes.
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17: Traffic and weather together on the 8s. I'm Neil Fiorito. Here's a look at overnight construction. Starting the drive on the Edens on both sides, expect delays, especially outbound. 2E to Dempster, work in the two right lanes. Coming here near 2E, work in the right lane. Schedule work on the Kennedy Expressway outbound, Lawrence to Bryn Mawr in the two left. Also work planned on the Eisenhower in both directions. Inbound from St. Charles Road to the Tri-State in the two right lanes. And then from the Tri-State to Mannheim, work in the right lane. Outbound Mannheim to St. Charles Road, work in the right lane. Expect delays on the Stevenson outbound near Pulaski, work in the two left. I-57 inbound before Halstead, work in the right lane. Get traffic and weather together on the 8s on News Radio 105.9 WBBM.
2: WBBM AccuWeather. The overnight brings just a few clouds at times with rather warm and steamy conditions, with the low only dropping to 78, and it stays hot and humid for Thursday with some hazy sun, leading to a heavy thunderstorm for some during the afternoon with a high of 95, with more warm and rather humid conditions for Thursday night. Watch for a couple of showers and a thunderstorm as well, low 75. I'm AccuWeather meteorologist LaTroy Thornton.
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1: 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And how can you let freedom ring, especially when it comes to your money?
13: Yeah, what a great topic and very, very timely. So oftentimes we talk about the word retirement, and I would love to retire the word retirement and focus on financial independence, because that's the ultimate goal, is to have enough resources and enough funds to be able to choose what you want to do in your day-to-day life. And so there are some very specific things in order to get to there. And starting with, as you all know and your listeners know, our favorite is the spending plan, is figuring out where your money is going today and how to be able to put that money aside for not only interim use, but also future use as well.
1: And then before you set up that spending plan, or at least part of setting up that spending plan, is you really need to take stock of how much is going in, because there are probably a lot of people who are listening who have that spending plan, who know how much is coming in, and yet they don't feel that financial freedom just because the price of life as it exists today is always going up. There's always something that's popping up as an unexpected expense.
13: And that's where the key comes into all of this, Rob. And the pie is only so big, right? The income pie of what's coming in is only so big. And there's always seem to be ways of being able to spend it. And so that's what we're focusing in on the spending plan. We know what income's coming in. Where are those monies going? And so don't forget, take a really hard look at where these funds are going. If we look at things we didn't pay for 40 years ago, we pay for streaming services and cell phones. These are adding up to thousands, if not tens of thousands of dollars a year that could be used for savings. So when you're going through your spending plan, figure out where that money's going and whether it's the highest and best use, not only for your financial self today, but your financial self in the future.
1: And one of the ways when you're assessing how much money is coming in versus how much money is going out is you can also explore, you know, outside of, we talked about yard sales or garage sales earlier in the program, but other things you can do is explore a side hustle. And that doesn't necessarily have to be something that runs you ragged. It just could be a passion project that other people are willing to pay for.
13: Excellent point. Anytime you're able to get more money coming in, right, it helps in terms of that overall plan. But remember, prioritize paying yourself first. That's first and foremost. Make sure you've got an emergency account. Make sure you're funding your retirement accounts. Because as soon as that money hits your checking account, you're going to be spending that. So again, prioritizing your future financial self first is a great way, because at the end of this, what most of our clients tell us when they're getting ready for that financial independence is, I don't know how I've been able to accumulate so much money. I'm like, I do. You were disciplined and you let the markets work the way the markets are supposed to work. So it's a puzzle that most people can solve, but you need the discipline and that insight in terms of, you know, how much money is coming in versus going out to get you to that financial independence stage.
1: Now, that is a very important point, and we almost take it for granted on this program. We assume that you are funding a retirement account and you are not touching it, and that it is a set it and forget it proposition. How many people, though, don't do that or don't do it to the degree that they should?
13: Well, setting yourself up to have an automatic pilot, an automatic financial pilot, is the key here, Rob. You don't want to think about where that money is going, right? So automatic deductions from your paycheck into a retirement plan, or if you don't have a company plan, a Roth IRA or traditional IRA, automate this. You automate paying your bills, automate paying you first. then you're not thinking about it. So whatever hits your checking book account afterwards, now you know you can spend that money. So the vast majority of people have auto pay, but they don't have auto save. And so, again, kind of flipping the narrative, you know, make it automatic for yourself. Don't think about it. And then, again, trying to make sure you stay disciplined in the markets in good times, which we've had as of late. There's going to be bad times, but stay disciplined through that. And don't dramatically change the portfolio because the risk is not going in your favor.
1: And then lastly, financial freedom does not mean one day when you turn 65, you're just going to sit in a chair on your front porch and watch the grass grow. You could achieve that financial freedom figure in your 50s. And then you go from working because you have to working because you want to. And describe that mindset change.
13: Yeah, as certified financial planners, that is our goal. What is the goal? What do you want to accomplish? And when we have individuals who are like, hey, you know, I'm tired of this working 70, 80 hours a week. I kind of go. It's like, how do we get there? And that's where that financial plan comes into play, where they have the resources and it gives them the flexibility then to start thinking about other alternatives. Again, whether it's, you know, instead of having a higher salary job, you have a moderate salary job, but you're still able to meet your goals because you've done all of that saving up front, rather than sticking in the hamster wheel and the rat race to the very end, exhausted by the time you get there. So having a good financial plan with a good financial planner, certified financial planner, can get you to that stage and map out that financial future.
1: 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It's 12:45. 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And still to come, it'll be a big weekend of minor league baseball in Rosemont.
18: My name is Whitney Allen.
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25: Traffic and weather together on the 8th. I'm Abby Ryan with a look at your overnight roadwork. Eastbound I-80 center to Richards. Right lane scheduled to close until 5 a.m. Between U.S. 30 and 355, the two rights scheduled to close until 5 a.m. Westbound I-80 between U.S. 30 and Briggs. Right lane till 5. Richards to center. It's the left lane until 5. Route 53 northbound Kirchhoff to Euclid. Two right till 5. Southbound Route 53 Northwest Highway to Euclid. Two right until 5 a.m. 88 eastbound Reagan Memorial Toll Road past Route 59. The right lane scheduled to close till 5 a.m. I-90, the Jane Addams Tollway westbound, Devon Toll Plaza to Lee. Two left blocked until 1 a.m. with the three left till 4 a.m. and the two left until 6 a.m. WBBM AccuWeather forecast overnight. Mostly clear, low 77 later today. Hot, humid, hazy, stray thunderstorm in the afternoon. High 93. You get traffic and weather together. 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
1: The Chicago Dogs are gearing up for an epic 4th of July weekend at the ballpark in Rosemont. Joining us on the Village of Bedford Park business line, reminding you to bring your business home, is Sean Hunter, owner of the Chicago Dogs in Rosemont. Sean, thank you for joining us today. And it's not just any old 4th of July weekend in Rosemont. This is America's 250th birthday. And when did you start planning the celebration to make sure it's a cut above a standard Independence Day?
0: Well, with the mayor of Rosemont, we actually started planning about a year ago. So this is this monumental celebration week. This is one of our biggest of the summer. We have three major fireworks shows starting tomorrow night, with the big one on Saturday, and I think it will actually be, if not the biggest in Chicago, one of the top couple size shows in all of Chicagoland.
1: Now, for those of you who don't know where Impact Field is located, it is along 294, right next to O'Hare. And I always had this question for you, is that how do you communicate with O'Hare so that this big, grand fireworks display doesn't disrupt air traffic?
0: We have a great, you know, this is our ninth season, great relationship with the FAA. We give them a 10-minute warning before we're going to shoot off the fireworks so that they divert traffic over a specific runway. And like I said, this will be the biggest show of the year. And I'm also excited to tell you, Rob, we have one of the greatest Elvis performers, impersonators, that is a fan favorite with us, who will be putting on a pregame show and a postgame show along with the fireworks on Saturday night.
1: You know, what's remarkable about Elvis is that next summer is going to be the 50th anniversary of Elvis's death. And yet his appeal cuts across generations, because there are grandparents who listen to Elvis on the radio, and then there are grandkids who know Elvis as the singer from Lilo and Stitch.
0: That's right. The king is timeless, and we have this young performer, Hugo is his name, that does Elvis, performs like the young Elvis, and our fans love him. So most of the games are sold out, and I would encourage fans, if they're interested in coming out, to act fast, because we'll be sold out on Saturday night for sure.
1: And then in general, you both professional Chicago baseball teams are doing well. The White Sox are in first place. The Cubs are very much in the wild card hunt. The whole city has baseball fever. And if everyone has baseball on the mind, do teams like the Dogs benefit?
0: Absolutely. You know, for us, it's a rising tide. We want both of the major league teams to do well and go deep into the playoffs, because it's just good for awareness and growth of the game. And we're rooting for them, and obviously it helps us as well.
1: Sean Hunter, owner of the Chicago Dogs, big weekend planned in Rosemont. Thank you for joining us today. If you missed any part of the program, just go to our stream and skip back to the time you want. There's a pause and rewind function that works both online and with the Odyssey app.
3: Chinese tech giant Alibaba and its U.S. digital payment processor have agreed to pay $600 million to resolve a U.S. investigation into whether they failed to prevent the sale and importation of illegal pharmaceuticals and controlled substances. The investigation found that overseas customers used Alibaba platforms to make purchases of more than $200 million of products that lacked U.S. approval. Alibaba admits that it failed to prevent some third-party sellers from circumventing controls and measures and using Alibaba.com to import unapproved goods into the U.S. Bending Spoons, a tech company whose name is inspired by a scene in The Matrix, had a good first day on Wall Street. Shares surged 40% above their initial offering price, giving the company a market value of $25.7 billion. Bending Spoon specializes in acquiring struggling tech brands, which include AOL, Evernote, and Vimeo. With business news at 23 and 53 from the Bloomberg Newsroom, Andrew O'Day, News Radio 105.9 WBBM.
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8: Beyond Hunger is a food pantry, but we also offer a drive-through, and we have a home delivery program that serves Austin and Oak Park, as well as nutrition education. We have dietitians on staff and benefits access, so helping people sign up for SNAP, RTA rides, and Medicaid.
9: And here we are on a Saturday, and you're very busy.
8: Very busy. We have seen record numbers. Last Saturday, we served 422 households, which is about 1,200 individuals, and it's the most we've ever served in our entire history. A real feeling of scarcity right now, and we're just trying to make sure we have enough so that we can serve the people that are coming.
6: That's what we call a WBBM News Radio difference maker. Stories of people stepping up and making a real impact. And in neighborhoods across Chicago, the places that bring us together have stories too. Made in Chicago is about the small businesses and the local dreams

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1: It's canning day at Aris Cider House Brewery and Restaurant in Old Irving Park.
2: We have a blush cider, which is our two different types of cherry cider.
1: Aris co-owner Michelle Foig says everything from canning to keg filling to cider processing is done in-house. And after 3 years of work, Aris opened for business in 2018, becoming the first woman-owned brewery in Illinois. Foig says they take a culinary approach to cider while still making them easy to drink.
2: One of the things that we like to do is show people that it's an introductory cider. We always want to be able to say, hey, you know those Granny Smith apples that you eat at home? Well, this actually tastes like a Granny Smith apple.
0: These are the voices behind the stories, not just what's happening, but who it's happening to. 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
3: I'm WBBM News Radio political editor Jeff Buckles. The Chicago area is heading into one of the most important election years in recent memory, and WBBM News Radio will be all over the action. From the race for governor to pivotal contests for Congress, local offices, key referendums that will shape the future of our state, our newsroom will deliver comprehensive coverage every step of the way. You'll hear the voices of candidates and voters from every corner of our region and the state, from downtown Chicago to the suburbs, from Rockford to Carbondale. We will take you beyond campaign speeches to explain what's really at stake.
4: I'm morning news anchor Cisco Cotto. As candidates hit the campaign trail, WBBM reporters will be there inside union halls, school auditoriums, and debate stages. We'll bring you the energy of campaign season, the rallies, the policy debates, and the unexpected moments that define every election. We'll separate fact from fiction and help you understand how national issues are playing out right here at home.
5: 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From City Hall to Springfield to Washington, we'll track the power shifts and the decisions that matter most to Illinois voters.
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9: Traffic and weather together on the 8th. I'm Neil Fiorito with a look at overnight construction. Plenty of it on the Tri-State Tollway. Southbound before the Eisenhower, you have work in the express lanes. Also work from Cermak to Ogden in the left lane. Northbound traffic on the Tri-State from I-90 to the Irving Park Toll. Work planned in the three left lanes. Ogden to Cermak, the right lane closed at the Eisenhower, the right lane blocked. And then from Irving to Balmoral, work scheduled in the two left lanes. The Jane Addams Tollway westbound from the Devon Toll to Lee Street, working up the three left lanes. The Reagan Tollway eastbound past Route 59, work in the right lane. Expect delays in the northwest suburbs on Route 53 southbound at Euclid, work in the two right lanes. I-80 expect delays eastbound at 355, work in the two right. The AccuWeather forecast overnight, clear, warm, and humid, low 77. Thursday, hot, maybe a shower or thunderstorm, high 94. Get traffic and weather together on the 8th, News Radio 105.9 WBBM.
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12: From ABC News, I'm Dave Packer. A horrific discovery inside of an Ohio home. Officials say 16 children were rescued from deplorable conditions. Age range from infancy to teenager. Benton County Prosecutor William Archer.
13: We are asking for temporary custody to Job and Family Services. The children are safe. They are in, they have been placed. We have some other issues we're still dealing with for their safety, but they are currently in a good situation and are being protected.
12: Four adults who were there have been arrested and pleaded not guilty to criminal charges. President Trump taking his new Air Force One on its maiden flight as he's facing questions about his personal income after making a mandatory financial disclosure.
14: The president's mandatory financial disclosure forms show that in his first year back in office, President Trump pulled in a stunning $2.2 billion in income, three times more than what he made the year before. Unlike past presidents, President Trump has not put his business into a blind trust. It's being run by his sons, Don Jr. and Eric. $1.4 billion of the money he made last year came from his family's crypto business, which boomed as his administration loosened regulations on the industry.
12: ABC's Rachel Scott. Two people in masks climbing to the very top of the Empire State Building spire Wednesday, unfurling a peace banner at 1,450 feet in the air. The man and woman getting engaged at the top and then getting arrested when they came down. Not their first time doing something like this. They're featured in a Netflix documentary called Skywalkers, A Love Story. The U.S. men's national team headed for the route of 16 in the World Cup after a shutout Wednesday night. ABC's Christian Cordero.
15: A 24-year drought is broken in Northern California.
16: There's the final whistle. Seattle, we're coming back.
15: The U.S. men's national team winning their first knockout stage match since 2002 with a win over Bosnia and Herzegovina.
12: You're listening to ABC News.
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12: During a European Central Bank forum, Fed Chair Kevin Warsh said the central bank would remain independent and seek to bring down inflation.
19: If there were people in household or the business sector and the financial markets who thought that this central bank was going to be comfortable with an inflation objective above 2%, well, I guess they'd be disappointed.
12: But Warsh declined to say what steps the Fed will take to achieve that goal. Speculation is only growing over what could be happening at New York's Madison Square Garden this weekend.
20: Crews at New York Madison Square Garden are intensely unloading equipment in anticipation for the event of the summer. A law enforcement official briefed on the matter, telling the Associated Press global superstar Taylor Swift and Super Bowl champion Travis Kelce will have their wedding Friday night in that arena. The lift event is for about 1,000 people and is a 12-hour party beginning with a cocktail hour at 4 o'clock Friday afternoon and scheduled to last until

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3: It's 5 minutes past the hour. Hello, I'm Roger Plummer. Thank you for listening. An extreme heat warning is in effect through Thursday evening. For Thursday, some hazy sunshine, very hot and humid, with a heavy thunderstorm in spots during the afternoon, a high of 95, with AccuWeather real field temperatures around 105. Thursday night, mostly cloudy, warm and sticky, with a couple of showers and a thunderstorm, a low of 75. We'll check the AccuWeather 5-day forecast in 10 minutes, but first, our top local story on News Radio, WBBM. Chicago's utility companies are sounding the alarm, saying that the heat is pushing the grid to its limits. WBBM Sarah Herrera has the details.
4: 2006, that's the last time the power grid saw this much demand. PGM Interconnection says this week's heat, combined with the growing number of AI data centers, could push electricity use to an all-time high. Grains reports the grid operators asked federal regulators for permission to have some large customers, including data centers, switch to backup generators during peak demand to help prevent outages. And while customers aren't being asked to conserve power, electricity prices could still spike as the grid faces one of its biggest tests in nearly two decades. Sarah Herrera, News Radio 105.9 WBBM.
3: Police Superintendent Larry Snelling is being praised as a Chicagoan through and through, and as a lawman's lawman, following news that he's stepping down as head of Chicago's police department. He's retiring July 15th after 34 years on the force. In his announcement, Snelling praised, in his words, the heroic men and women of the Chicago Police Department for their contributions to reducing violent crime in the city. And he thanked Mayor Brandon Johnson for selecting him to lead the force. Chicago City Council Public Safety Committee Chair Brian Hopkins says Snelling has had an outstanding career.
5: Anyone in his capacity that is decorated and received the accolades that he's received, you want to go out on your own terms and you want to retire with your head high. He's able to do that.
3: Mayor Johnson released a statement thanking Snelling for his service to the people of the city. He's appointed retired CPD veteran Fred Waller to serve as interim superintendent. Chicago aldermen heard a glowing update about CTA's efforts to bring back riders and bring down crime during a city council hearing that ended abruptly Wednesday morning.
6: Acting CTA President Nora Learson told members during her scheduled hearing that the agency's partnerships with Chicago Police, Cook County Sheriff, and the state's attorney's office have driven a 40% drop in serious crime year over year.
7: The steep drops in crime in the past year are like nothing we have seen.
6: She also says more buses and trains are getting cleaned, ghost buses have been nearly eliminated, and customer complaints about delays are down 90%.
7: Riders can rely on us.
6: But for the second time this year, the CTA hearing was forced to adjourn because not enough aldermen showed up. Several aldermen tried to join remotely, but there weren't enough members in the room to allow it.
8: It's time everybody got back to work down here.
6: Northside Alderman Scott Wagaspak favors ending the pandemic-era rule, allowing alders to join a meeting remotely. Colleague Andre Vasquez was also frustrated.
9: What's the question you would have asked?
10: Where the hell are the rest of my colleagues?
6: The chairman says he will not reschedule this hearing. We're at City Hall. Jeff Buckles, News Radio 105.9, WBBM.
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11: Traffic and weather together on the 8s. I'm Abby Ryan with a look at your overnight road work. Eden's inbound, Dempster to Toohey. Right lane blocked until 5 a.m. Outbound, Toohey to Dempster. It's the 2 right until 5 a.m. Kennedy, both sides expect several ramp closures through downtown. On the outbound, Kennedy, Lawrence to Bryn Mawr. 2 left scheduled to close until 5 a.m. Eisenhower inbound, I-290 from St. Charles to 294. 2 right lanes blocked till 5, then from 294 to Mannheim, it's the right lane till 5. Outbound Eisenhower, I-290, Mannheim to St. Charles, the right lane scheduled to close until 5 a.m. Stevenson outbound, Kedzie to Pulaski, 2 left until 5. I-57 inbound, 111 to Halsted.

0: said right lane till 5. WBBM AccuWeather forecast overnight. Mostly clear, low 77. Later today, hot, humid, hazy. Stray thunderstorm in the afternoon, high 93. You get traffic and weather together. 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
8: It's 11 minutes past the hour. From euthanasia to carry-out cocktails, the new month brings with it a list of new Illinois laws.
9: July 1st marks a new fiscal year in Illinois. Fresh laws taking effect include new ways for state school officials to crack down on the use of AI in cyberbullying, Debs Law, which gives terminally ill patients the choice of ending their own lives via medication. Senate Bill 618 means Illinois bars and restaurants can begin offering to-go cocktails. Well, the age for required in-person tests to renew Illinois driver's licenses has jumped from 79 to 87. Mandatory in-person license renewal ages have also been increased to 79. That was previously 75. Andy Dane, News Radio, 105.9 WBBM.
8: A Cook County nonprofit wants to hear from residents about the challenges they're facing. They're urging people to respond online now.
10: The Community Economic Development Association of Cook County, also known as CEDA, has launched its Community Needs Assessment Survey. CEDA's Vice President of Program and Public Policy, Dr. Troy O'Quinn, says they're asking Cook County residents to share what they're struggling with most, from housing and energy costs to food access, employment, health care, and transportation.
11: It's all about you, right? You, my neighbors, my friends that live in my community. This is our opportunity to say what we need here.
10: Now, the survey deadline is July 15th, and it is open to residents, community partners, and stakeholders. Even available in multiple languages. CEDA is also taking its outreach in person, holding multiple community listening sessions to gather real-time feedback directly from residents.
11: We can identify and then tailor the services to what the community says the services are that's needed in our community throughout Cook County.
10: Glenn Marshall, News Radio 105.9 WBBM.
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8: It's 15 minutes past the hour. 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Here's meteorologist LaTroy Thornton.
13: An extreme heat warning continues through Thursday evening with a very warm and humid overnight in store with a clear to partly cloudy sky and a low of 78, followed by some hazy sun on Thursday, another hot and humid day with an afternoon thunderstorm for some that may be rather heavy with a high of 95, but AccuWeather real field temperatures end up near 105 degrees in the afternoon, followed by a couple of showers and a thunderstorm for Thursday night. It stays warm and humid with a low of 75. Friday brings a mix of sun and clouds, stays rather hot but not quite as hot as Thursday. Watch for another thunderstorm that may bring damaging winds and hail with a high of 90, with a similar day on Saturday, Independence Day. It stays humid and warm with clouds, some occasional sun. Another thunderstorm may be gusty with hail, the high 86, and there can still be a thunderstorm around for Sunday, otherwise some sun at times, high 84. I'm AccuWeather meteorologist LaTroy Thornton.
8: 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In the World Cup, the United States beats Bosnia and Herzegovina 2-0. 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
14: Summertime and the slugging is easy.
15: For the year, hits a fly ball. Left center field and deep. Deep drive to left off the bat of Dansby Swanson. And Dansby drives one in the air to center field. It's well hit.
16: Conforto hits a high fly ball deep center field. DCA. He swings and it's a high fly ball deep right. Conforto hits a line drive deep left center field.
15: It's a fly ball into deep left center. Fly ball deep right field off the bat of Michael Busch. This is going to leave the yard. And it's turning into an embarrassment almost.
14: Pat Hughes and Zach Zaidman on 104.3 The Score with the 8 home runs the Cubs blasted out of Wrigley Field on Wednesday afternoon. Suzuki, Swanson, Swanson again, Conforto, PCA, Conforto again, Swanson again, and Busch. Yes, Dansby Swanson hit 3 home runs. That's 5-2 games. And the Cubs finished a sweep of the Padres. Colin Ray worked 5 innings for the win. Cubs have Thursday off in a big series with St. Louis over the holiday. Big series for the White Sox starts Thursday in Cleveland, and they'll begin it a game ahead of the Guardians in the division because Cleveland beat Texas Wednesday afternoon, and Noah Schultz and the Sox lost in Baltimore 6-1.
17: This huge series is important for us. I think, you know, keeping the same mindset, the same thing we've had, you know, the whole year. We've gone out and given 120% every single game.
14: Schultz struck out 7 4 1/3, but ran into trouble in the fifth as he returned from injury. Sam Antonacci led off the game with a homer. Sox only had 3 more hits. The Bulls have a free agent deal with Norman Powell, an all-star last year with Miami, 21 points a game. Boston is trading Jaylen Brown to the Sixers for Paul George and a bunch of picks. The Blackhawks signed Bowen Byram to a 6-year deal that, for the moment, makes him the highest-paid defenseman in the league. With sports at 16 and 46 past each hour, Rick Gregg, News Radio 105.9 WBBM.
8: It's coming up on 18 minutes past the hour with traffic and weather together on the 8s and the Real Estate Minute.
18: And we're live here outside the Perez family home just waiting for the... And there they go. Almost on time this morning. Mom is coming out the front door strong with a double-arm kid carry. Looks like Dad has the bags. Daughter is bringing up the rear. Oh, but the diaper bag wasn't closed. Diapers and toys are everywhere. Ooh, but Mom has just nailed the perfect car seat buckle for the toddler. 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
14: Traffic and weather together on the 8s. I'm Neil Fiorito, and here is a look at overnight construction starting on the Edens in the north suburbs. Coming inbound, Dempster to Toohey, work in the right lane. Outbound Toohey to Dempster, work in the 2 right lanes. Planned construction on the Kennedy outbound from Lawrence to Bryn Mawr in the 2 left lanes. On the Eisenhower inbound from St. Charles Road to the Tri-State, work in the 2 right. And then from 294 to Mannheim, work in the right lane overnight. Outbound traffic to expect on the Eisenhower from Mannheim to St. Charles Road with work in the right lane. Scheduled construction on the Stevenson outbound from Kedzie to Pulaski in the 2 left lanes. I-57 inbound, 111th before Halstead, work in the right lane. Expect delays on the Tri-State northbound around the Irving Park toll, work in the 3 left. The AccuWeather forecast overnight, clear, warm, and humid, low 77. Thursday, hot, maybe a shower, a thunderstorm, high 94. Get traffic and weather together. 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
8: It's 20 minutes past the hour. Our top story this hour, Chicago Police Superintendent Larry Snelling is retiring after 34 years of service. One alderman says his greatest achievement may be turning things around when morale on the force was at its lowest. We'll have much more on the story coming up at 31 minutes past the hour.
20: 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I'm Matt Silver on Real Estate. 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
23: The average U.S. car payment just hit a fresh all-time high, $777 a month, according to Edmunds.com. And nearly one quarter of all U.S. new car buyers have a loan of 7 years or more. And making things even harder, stretched buyers are putting less money down, about 10% less than a year ago. Despite solid private sector hiring last month, 98,000 jobs added, U.S. manufacturing rising for a sixth month in a row in June, and with Fed Chair Kevin Warr saying inflation pressures have eased up, stocks were lower today. The Dow lost 14, the S&P lost 16, the NASDAQ down 174, two-thirds of a percent, on weakness in chipmaker shares. Intel down 9%, Micron down over 10%. And Target, ending its store-within-a-store partnership with the Ulta Beauty chain this fall, replacing them with Target Beauty Studios selling its own cosmetics. This report is sponsored by Vanguard Investor Choice, a proxy voting program for eligible Vanguard index funds. With business at 23 and 53 from the Bloomberg Newsroom, Tom Busby, News Radio 105.9 WBBM.
8: Coming up, the latest in traffic and weather. It's 24 minutes past the hour.
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1: I'm WBBM News Radio political editor Jeff Buckles. Chicago and Illinois are heading into a pivotal midterm election with decisions that will shape everything from public safety and transit funding to taxes, schools, and the future of downtown. And WBBM News Radio will be everywhere the story unfolds. You'll hear directly from the candidates, the power brokers, and the people most affected, from the neighborhoods of Chicago to the suburbs and across the state. We go beyond the headlines to break down what's really at stake and what it means for you.
2: J.B. Pritzker.
3: People ought to pay attention to who it is actually that's trying to lower costs for them.
2: Darren Bailey.
24: Illinois is less affordable because of J.B. Pritzker.
25: 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As the campaigns ramp up, WBBM reporters are on the ground at community meetings, union halls, and campaign stops across the region. We'll bring you the energy of this political season, the debates over crime and policing, the future of public transit, economic pressure on families, and the direction of leadership in Chicago.
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7: Traffic and weather together on the 8th. I'm Abby Ryan with a look at your overnight road work. I-57 inbound 111th to before Halstead. Right lane scheduled to close until 5 a.m. Tri-State southbound I-90 to the Irving Park Toll Plaza. Three left lanes scheduled to close until 5 a.m. before I-290, the Eisenhower. The two right express lanes closed till 5. Exit ramp to the inbound Eisenhower closed till 5. Detour posted. Cermak to Ogden, it's the two left until 5. Northbound 294, Ogden to Cermak. Right lane scheduled to close till 7 a.m. at the Eisenhower.

0: I 290. It's the right lane till 6 a.m. And the exit ramp to the outbound Eisenhower block till 5 with the detour posted Irving Park to Balmoral. Two left until 5 a.m. WBBM AccuWeather forecast overnight. Mostly clear, low 77 degrees. Later today, hot, humid, hazy. Stray thunderstorm in the afternoon, high 93. Traffic and weather together. 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
2: It's 30 minutes past the hour. Hello, I'm Roger Plummer. Thank you very much for tuning in. These are the top stories on News Radio WBBM. Chicago's top cop is calling it a career.
3: This is Sarah Pereira. Scientists in Chicago have uncovered a powerful nutrient hiding in breast milk.
2: 16 kids are rescued from a nightmare home in Ohio. Plus, two planets make a pass on the latest installment of Stardate. WBBM Sports, the Cubs pulverize the Padres 23-3 at Wrigley Field. The White Sox lose to the Orioles 6-1 in Baltimore. And in the World Cup, the U.S. beats Bosnia and Herzegovina 2-0. WBBM Sports, the Dow Jones inches down 14 points. The NASDAQ finishes down 174 points. And the S&P 500 finishes down 16 points. AccuWeather says, for Thursday, some hazy sunshine, very hot and very humid with a heavy thunderstorm in spots during the afternoon, a high of 95. Then Thursday night, mostly cloudy, warm and sticky with a couple of showers and a thunderstorm, a low of 75. It's 31 minutes past the hour. The search is underway for a new leader for the Chicago Police Department following word of the retirement of Superintendent Larry Snelling. WBBM political editor Jeff Buchholz has the details.
4: Larry Snelling has made what he calls the difficult decision to retire, effective July 15th. His statement thanks Mayor Brandon Johnson for choosing him to serve the residents of Chicago and, as he put it, to lead the heroic men and women of the Chicago Police Department. It goes on to reflect on some of the department's accomplishments, including a safe Democratic National Convention in 2024 and record reductions in violent crime. Chicago Alderman Brian Hopkins chairs the Public Safety Committee. He says one of the superintendent's biggest accomplishments deals with improving morale among rank and file officers.
5: He took over the department at a time when it was in turmoil. Certainly there's more work to be done in that regard. It's far from perfect, but he made significant improvements.
4: Mayor Johnson released a statement thanking Snelling for his service and saying in part, this is a quote, "We're grateful for Superintendent Snelling's dedicated leadership." CPD veteran Fred Waller will return to serve as acting superintendent during the search for a permanent successor. We're at City Hall. Jeff Buchholz, News Radio 105.9, WBBM.
2: Meanwhile, the head of the Chicago FBI branch is also stepping down. CBS News Chicago says Special Agent in Charge Douglas D. Podesta sent a message to his team Wednesday morning saying in part that he has never backed down from a fight which has proven unpopular over time, saying his departure is a consequence of that. We're waiting for further comment from the Bureau on what's meant by that statement. D. Podesta served nearly 25 years in the Chicago field office before taking the helm just before the Democratic National Convention in 2024. A judge has sentenced a man who claimed to be the son of drug lord Pablo Escobar to 6.5 years in prison for beating and threatening his former business partner.
6: Federal Judge Manish Shah called Jawad Fakhroun a sophisticated criminal during sentencing, noting how before he was convicted of extortion here in January, the 46-year-old had already served time for bribery and theft in New York. The Sun-Times reports prosecutors say Fakhroun beat up Adolfo Garcia and threatened his family over the restaurant owner's repayment of a loan. Fakhroun's defense attorney argued Garcia was dishonest and their business relationship messy. The paper reports Fakhroun faces charges in another case of defrauding investors out of millions that he used to bankroll a lavish lifestyle. Nancy Hardy, News Radio 105.9 WBBM.
2: One ingredient in breast milk is surprising scientists in Chicago, and it could help explain how babies build stronger immune systems.
3: Scientists have long known breast milk helps a baby's immune system, but now researchers at the University of Chicago say they may have identified one of the nutrients responsible. Their study found a naturally occurring fatty acid helped young mice develop stronger immune systems that lasted into adulthood. Researchers say the discovery could one day influence infant formula and breastfeeding research, though more studies in people are still needed. Sarah Herrera, News Radio 105.9 WBBM.
2: Police in Ohio rescued 16 children ages 18 months to 18 years from a small home where they were held in a single room for the last 4 years. Their parents and grandparents are now facing charges. ABC's Matt Rivers has more.
7: Law enforcement officers executing a search warrant, finding 20 members of the Siders family living inside the 1,300-square-foot home in the village of Hamden, about 80 miles south of Columbus. The children's mother, father, grandmother, and grandfather placed under arrest, arraigned today on 16 charges of child endangerment, all pleading not guilty. The authorities say the kids, who range in age from 18 months to 18 years, are safe. Seven of the children were treated overnight at the hospital. Two were life-flighted in serious condition.
2: Police in Ohio say the children were living in wretched conditions with human waste covering the room where they were confined. Some of them were unable to speak, and one, the 18-year-old, cannot even write her name. Coming up, the latest in traffic and weather, and then Stardate. It's 35 minutes past the hour.
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15: Traffic and weather together on the 8th. I'm Neil Fiorito. Here's a look at overnight construction. Starting the drive on the Edens on both sides, expect delays, especially outbound. 2E to Dempster, work in the two right lanes. Coming here near 2E, work in the right lane. Schedule work on the Kennedy Expressway outbound, Lawrence to Bryn Mawr in the two left. Also work planned on the Eisenhower in both directions. Inbound from St. Charles Road to the Tri-State in the two right lanes. And then from the Tri-State to Mannheim, work in the right lane. Outbound Mannheim to St. Charles Road, work in the right lane. Expect delays on the Stevenson outbound near Pulaski, work in the two left. I-57 inbound before Halstead, work in the right lane. Get traffic and weather together on the 8s on News Radio 105.9 WBBM.
16: WBBM AccuWeather. The overnight brings just a few clouds at times with rather warm and steamy conditions, with the low only dropping to 78, and it stays hot and humid for Thursday with some hazy sun, leading to a heavy thunderstorm for some during the afternoon with a high of 95. With more warm and rather humid conditions for Thursday night, watch for a couple of showers and a thunderstorm as well, low 75. I'm AccuWeather meteorologist LaTroy Thornton.
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17: The planets Mars and Uranus will stage an especially close encounter the next couple of mornings. Uranus is quite faint, but its proximity to Mars can help you pick it out. Uranus is a giant, about four times the diameter of Earth, but it's so far away that it's faint. Under especially dark skies, people with good eyesight can just make it out. Moonlight or light pollution mask it from view, so you need binoculars to find it. And even then, it looks like a meager star, perhaps with a hint of blue-green. Methane in its upper atmosphere absorbs red light, so only the blue and green can reach us. Mars is much smaller, only a bit more than half of Earth's diameter, but it's also much closer, which makes it easier to see. Even with the eye alone, it's no problem to make out the planet's orange color. That's produced by iron oxide in the rocks and the tiny dust grains that coat much of the surface. That color will become easier to make out over the coming months as Earth and Mars get closer and closer. For now, look for Mars low in the east-northeast, beginning a little before dawn. It's quite easy to make out. Tomorrow, Uranus will stand a little to the lower left of Mars, so both of them will fit in a binocular field of view. And Uranus will be even closer above Mars on Saturday, a faint giant appearing to almost touch the red planet. We'll talk about a much brighter planet tomorrow. Today's program was made possible by Mercer Caverns in Calaveras County in California's historic gold country. More information at mercercaverns.net. I'm Billy Henry.
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2: It's alligator mating season in Florida, and attacks are becoming more frequent. A gator bit the arm of a 31-year-old woman who was cooling off in a river after a hike with her friends on Tuesday. She bled out before paramedics were able to get her to a hospital. It was the third alligator attack the state has seen in June. It's 46 minutes past the hour. Time for WBBM Sports. In the World Cup, the United States scores a goal in the first half and the second half to beat Bosnia and Herzegovina 2-0. The U.S. advance to the round of 16, and they will take on Belgium next Monday. Now, with more sports, here's WBBM's Rick Gregg.
0: It looked like everything would be going the White Sox way in Baltimore.
3: He has played in the month of June as he lifts this one here in the right field. Looking up is O'Neill, continues to carry. That one gets out.
0: John Schriffen with the CHSN call of Sam Antonacci's leadoff home run. But in this summer heat, sometimes what looks great is only a mirage.
4: And Leody Taveras with a tank to left field. Taveras from the right side of the plate goes very deep to left. And the Orioles open up a 6-1 lead.
0: That's the Masson call of the final shot of Baltimore's win over the White Sox. The Sox only had three hits after the Antonacci blast. Noah Schultz returned from injury and looked sharp, though he walked four, seven strikeouts and four and a third. Baltimore wins, though, and Cleveland won two, so the Sox margin in the AL Central down to one game ahead of a series in Ohio starting Thursday. The Cubs never stopped hitting, especially Dansby Swanson, who delivered three of the team's eight home runs in a 23-3 rout to the Padres. That's 5 and 2 days for Dansby.
5: I don't know. Kind of hard to explain, but yeah, I don't really have any words for it other than just incredibly grateful.
0: Swanson on marquee. Michael Conforto hit a pair. PCA, Michael Busch, Seiya Suzuki too. Cubs host St. Louis on Friday. Newly added Blackhawks defenseman Bowen Byram, now the highest paid defenseman in the NHL. A 6-year deal for him, but he'll probably lose the dollar lead later this offseason. The Bulls signed all-star shooting guard Norman Powell, good from long range and experienced. Boston trading star Jaylen Brown to the Sixers. With sports at 16 and 46 past each hour, Rick Gregg, News Radio, 105.9 WBBM.
2: It's coming up on 48 minutes past the hour with traffic and weather together on the 8s.
6: AccuWeather forecast for the rest of today. Drenching thunderstorms that can produce damaging winds and cause flash flooding.
25: When you're on the go, in the city, or just planning out your day, you need a weather forecast you can rely on. 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Bright and sunny one minute, storm clouds rolling in the next. That's why we bring you traffic and weather together on the 8s every 10 minutes, every day, no matter what. It's not just a forecast. It's a plan for your day.
26: Strong to severe thunderstorms moving through the area. Possibility of tornadoes as
27: well. Rain and some thunder with some severe weather possible.
28: Stay weather aware. We are expecting thunderstorms to rapidly develop. These storms could be
29: informed of potential weather that's coming.
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31: 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Is it gonna rain? Is it gonna snow?
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34: How are the roads, Neil?
35: Well, a lot of traffic, especially coming into downtown. We'll start with the Eden, just getting to the junction. You're at 50 minutes.
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7: Traffic and weather together on the 8th. I'm Abby Ryan with a look at your overnight road work. Eastbound I-80 center to Richards. Right lane scheduled to close until 5 a.m. Between U.S. 30 and 355, the two rights scheduled to close until 5 a.m. Westbound I-80 between U.S. 30 and Briggs. Right lane till 5. Richards to center. It's the left lane until 5. Route 53 northbound Kirchhoff to Euclid. Two right till 5. Southbound Route 53 Northwest Highway to Euclid. Two right until 5 a.m. 88 eastbound, Reagan Memorial Toll Road past Route 59, the right lane scheduled to close till 5 a.m. I-90, the Jane Addams Tollway westbound, Devon Toll Plaza to Lee, two left blocked until 1 a.m. with a three left till 4 a.m. and the two left until 6 a.m. WBBM AccuWeather forecast overnight, mostly clear, low 77 later today, hot, humid, hazy, stray thunderstorm in the afternoon, high 93. You get traffic and weather together, News Radio 105.9 WBBM.
2: It's 50 minutes past the hour. 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
8: The Chicago Park District is launching Pigments. 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Now, this show is open and running through September 13th. Lena Dimitroff with the conservatory says it highlights plants like indigo, henna, and sunflowers historically used by humans.
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8: We're told it's designed to highlight the deep connection between nature, culture, and creation.
9: We will share stories about how these plants have been used throughout history and how they are still used today. With these exhibits, we always hope that it brings inspiration to perhaps experiment with these things on your own.
8: 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Lena Dimitroff says there's plenty to do inside to cool off. 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
12: Encouraging news ahead of tomorrow's June jobs report. The payroll firm ADP says private sector employers took on a solid 98,000 new workers in June. While outplacement firm Challenger Gray & Christmas says U.S. companies announced 46,000 job cuts in June, which was half of the cuts we saw in May. Because of a global memory chip shortage, Apple is now in negotiations to buy chips from two Chinese semiconductor makers, both on the Pentagon's blacklist. It was a lackluster day on Wall Street, despite the head of the Federal Reserve saying inflationary pressures have eased. The Dow, higher for most of the session, lost 14 points at the close. The Nasdaq down 174 on a sell-off in chip makers, and the S&P down 16. Toy maker Mattel releasing a Miley Cyrus Barbie doll that comes with a two-piece faux leather outfit, shades, and a microphone. 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With business at 23 and 53 from the Bloomberg Newsroom, Tom Busby, News Radio 105.9 WBBM.
2: Coming up, the latest in traffic, weather, and WBBM headlines. It's 54 minutes past the hour.
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25: In this city, the biggest stories don't always start with headlines. They start on blocks you know, with the people you might see in your neighborhood every day.
1: Jenny Hall is CEO of Beyond Hunger in Oak Park.
3: Beyond Hunger is a food pantry, but we also offer a drive-through, and we have a home delivery program that serves Austin and Oak Park, as well as nutrition education. We have dietitians on staff and benefits access, so helping people sign up for SNAP, RTA rides, and Medicaid.
4: And here we are on a Saturday, and you're very busy.
3: Very busy. We have seen record numbers. Last Saturday, we served 422 households, which is about 1,200 individuals, and it's the most we've ever served in our entire history. A real feeling of scarcity right now, and we're just trying to make sure we have enough so that we can serve the people that are coming.
25: That's what we call a WBBM News Radio difference maker. Stories of people stepping up and making a real impact. And in neighborhoods across Chicago, the places that bring us together have stories too. Made in Chicago is about the small businesses and the local dreams that shape the streets we live on, providing opportunities and helping our communities grow.
5: It's canning day at Aris Cider House Brewery and Restaurant in Old Irving Park.
6: We have a blush cider, which is our two different types of cherry cider.
5: Aris co-owner Michelle Foyk says everything from canning to keg filling to cider processing is done in-house. And after 3 years of work, Aris opened for business in 2018, becoming the first woman-owned brewery in Illinois. Foyk says they take a culinary approach to cider while still making them easy to drink.
6: One of the things that we like to do is show people that it's an introductory cider. We always want to be able to say, hey, you know those Granny Smith apples that you eat at home? Well, this actually tastes like a Granny Smith apple.
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15: I'm WBBM News Radio political editor Jeff Buckles. The Chicago area is heading into one of the most important election years in recent memory, and WBBM News Radio will be all over the action. From the race for governor to pivotal contests for Congress, local offices, key referendums that will shape the future of our state, our newsroom will deliver comprehensive coverage every step of the way. You'll hear the voices of candidates and voters from every corner of our region and the state, from downtown Chicago to the suburbs, from Rockford to Carbondale. We will take you beyond campaign speeches to explain what's really at stake.
16: I'm morning news anchor Cisco Cotto. As candidates hit the campaign trail, WBBM reporters will be there inside union halls, school auditoriums, and debate stages. We'll bring you the energy of campaign season, the rallies, the policy debates, and the unexpected moments that define every election. We'll separate fact from fiction and help you understand how national issues are playing out right here at home.
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25: 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Traffic and weather together on the 8s, all day, all night.
7: Traffic and weather together on the 8th. I'm Neil Fiorito with a look at overnight construction. Plenty of it on the Tri-State Tollway. Southbound before the Eisenhower, you have work in the express lanes. Also work from Cermak to Ogden in the left lane. Northbound traffic on the Tri-State from I-90 to the Irving Park Toll. Work planned in the three left lanes. Ogden to Cermak, the right lane closed. At the Eisenhower, the right lane blocked. And then from Irving to Balmoral, work scheduled in the two left lanes. The Jane Addams Tollway westbound from the Devon Toll to Lee Street, working up the three left lanes. The Reagan Tollway eastbound past Route 59, work in the right lane. Expect delays in the northwest suburbs on Route 53 southbound at Euclid, work in the two right lanes. I-80 expect delays eastbound at 355, work in the two right. The AccuWeather forecast overnight, clear, warm, and humid, low 77. Thursday, hot, maybe a shower or thunderstorm, high 94. Get traffic and weather together on the 8th. 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
21: From ABC News, I'm Dave Packer. It was brazen, and police say it was reckless.
22: Two masked daredevils scaled the very tip of the Empire State Building, nearly 1,500 feet in the air. The man and woman dressed in black and wearing masks casually balanced at the top of that antenna. No tethers, no net, just a gusty wind and a dizzying drop. Police identifying that couple as Angela Nikolaou and Ivan Kuznetsov, Russian nationals who documented the whole thing. Specially trained officers with helmets and harnesses meeting the couple on their descent and taking them into custody.
21: ABC's Aaron Katursky. For half the country, extreme heat right through the holiday weekend. Triple-digit temperatures feeling like it's even hotter than that. Midwest to the East Coast. A horrific scene in Hamden, Ohio. 16 children, 18 months to 18 years old, rescued from a small home. Authorities say they were found living in deplorable conditions. Fenton County Sheriff Ryan Kane.
23: Most of our livestock was kept in better conditions than the children. It was extremely high presence, I'm sure, of bacterial and human feces. It was just a disgusting scene.
21: The children's parents and grandparents arrested. The Federal Reserve will stay independent. That from new Fed Chair Kevin Warsh to the European Central Bank Forum in Portugal.
24: We've been an independent central bank for a very long time. We're going to be an independent central bank at this moment, and you're going to see no changes on that.
21: President Trump traveled to North Dakota today to attend an opening of the Teddy Roosevelt Library. The trip, one of the first, in fact, it was the first on the new Air Force One for him, which was given to the president by Qatar. The president happy with the gift.
26: I said to Boeing, what's the best one? They said, this is the best plane ever built, and you're going to have the privilege of flying it, and I have a privilege also of flying it, but this is the first flight.
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21: The CDC reports a record number of West Nile virus cases for this time of year. A new law taking effect in California concerns sell-by dates on food.
2: Many of us throw out food when it ages beyond the sell-by date, but food companies say that date does not mean the product has gone bad or that it's unsafe to eat, but it's an indicator to stores so they know peak freshness. It can confuse consumers, and now as part of a new law here in California, sell-by labels are illegal on food packaging. Now, food manufacturers and retailers will have to use standardized wording of best if used by for peak quality and used by labels for product safety if a product cannot be consumed after that date. Alex Stone, ABC News, Los Angeles.
21: It's a cruel summer for business owners around Madison Square Garden.
8: As recently as the Knick game, when Trump came, that day they told us customers to be allowed as long as they said they were going to the bar. And then they blockaded everything and let nobody hear. And we sat with full staff more than usual for the Knicks playoff game and hardly anybody in the bar. We're hoping the same doesn't happen again this weekend.
21: Bar owner Michael O'Brien calls the street closures and added security for what could be the Taylor Swift Travis Kelce wedding ridiculous.

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2: Some hazy sunshine, very hot and humid, with a heavy thunderstorm in spots during the afternoon, a high of 95. The record high is 99 degrees set in 1970. Thursday night, mostly cloudy, warm, and sticky, with a couple of showers and a thunderstorm, a low of 75. We'll check the AccuWeather 5-day forecast in 10 minutes, but first, our top local story on News Radio, WBBM. The city of Chicago is now looking for a new leader for its police department following the announcement that Superintendent Larry Snelling is retiring. WBBM political editor Jeff Buchholz reports from City Hall.
3: Larry Snelling has served on the Chicago Police Department for 34 years. In his letter confirming his plans to step down, he notes the T-shirt he received when he entered the academy is framed and hanging in his office, as he put it, as a reminder of where he started. His retirement message praises the department for its role in record reductions in violent crime and expresses gratitude to Mayor Brandon Johnson for appointing him and to the people of Chicago. The mayor's statement thanks Snelling for his years of service and calls him a Chicagoan through and through. Downtown Alderman Brian Hopkins chairs the City Council's Public Safety Committee. He calls Snelling a lawman's lawman.
4: He's risen to every challenge that he's faced. I can't find anything to criticize him about. He has the respect of the rank and file, and he sets the bar very high.
3: Snelling's retirement takes effect July 15th. Retired CPD veteran Fred Waller will serve as interim superintendent during the search for a permanent successor. We're at City Hall. Jeff Buchholz, News Radio 105.9 WBBM.
2: Meanwhile, in a surprise announcement, Special Agent in Charge Douglas D. Podesta is departing as the head of FBI Chicago. D. Podesta, in part, wrote that he never backed down from a fight as long as it meant his team could continue serving the Bureau's mission. But that has proven unpopular over time. It's unclear what he was referring to. D. Podesta's last day with the FBI will be next Monday, July 6th. The heat wave gripping Illinois is putting the power grid under unusual strain, and electricity demand could hit an all-time record this week.
5: A record that stood for nearly 20 years could fall this week. PGM Interconnection says electricity demand across its 13-state system, including Illinois, could reach an all-time high as extreme temperatures combine with the growing energy needs of AI data centers. Cranes reports federal regulators were asked permission by the operator to have some large customers use backup generators during peak periods. And while the power is expected to stay on, your next electric bill could be enough to make you sweat all over again. Sarah Herrera, News Radio 105.9 WBBM.
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6: Traffic and weather together on the 8s. I'm Abby Ryan with a look at your overnight road work. Eden's inbound, Dempster to Toohey. Right lane blocked until 5 a.m. Outbound, Toohey to Dempster. It's the 2 right until 5 a.m. Kennedy, both sides expect several ramp closures through downtown. On the outbound, Kennedy, Lawrence to Bryn Mawr. 2 left scheduled to close until 5 a.m. Eisenhower inbound, I-290 from St. Charles to 294. 2 right lanes blocked till 5, then from 294 to Mannheim, it's the right lane till 5. Outbound Eisenhower, I-290, Mannheim to St. Charles, the right lane scheduled to close until 5 a.m. Stevenson outbound, Kedzie to Pulaski, 2 left until 5. I-57 inbound, 111 to Halstead, right lane till 5. WBBM AccuWeather forecast overnight. Mostly clear, low 77. Later today, hot, humid, hazy. Stray thunderstorm in the afternoon, high 93. You get traffic and weather together. 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
4: It's 11 minutes past the hour. Felony stalking charges have been filed against a 25-year-old man from Indiana after allegedly sending messages to a woman he has not seen in more than a decade.
5: The woman called police a couple weeks ago saying she had been getting increasingly threatening messages from David Wilborn for months and that they had one class together in the seventh grade and had no contact since until the messages. What can I use to make you sleep for a couple hours? I'm going to tie you up in a chair so I can look in your eyes, according to a court filing. And you're just way too cute. I'd kidnap you just so I could feed you chocolates and grapes. The Times of Northwest Indiana reports she said he created new social media accounts as she blocked him, and he admitted to police that he sent and deleted the messages. He was quoted as saying, "Any of the bad stuff was all jokes." Mike Krauser, News Radio 105.9 WBBM.
4: Ahead of 4th of July celebrations this weekend, a famous Chicago attraction is issuing traffic warnings.
6: Navy Pier is warning of massive traffic gridlock and large crowds ahead of what's the attraction's busiest day of the year. Guests are advised to arrive early, plan for extended travel times, and be prepared for road closures. Access to portions of Navy Pier may be temporarily restricted if capacity limits are reached. On-site parking garages will also close when full. Navy Pier is expected to draw tens of thousands of people who will be commemorating America's 250th birthday. This year's fireworks display will be the attraction's largest and longest display in its history. Carolina Garibay, News Radio 105.9 WBBM.
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4: Past the hour, time for the AccuWeather 5-day forecast, sponsored by Four Seasons Heating, Air Conditioning, Plumbing, Sewer, and Electric. Here's meteorologist LaTroy Thornton.
9: An extreme heat warning continues through Thursday evening with a very warm and humid overnight in store with a clear to partly cloudy sky and a low of 78, followed by some hazy sun on Thursday, another hot and humid day with an afternoon thunderstorm for some that may be rather heavy with a high of 95, but AccuWeather real field temperatures end up near 105 degrees in the afternoon, followed by a couple of showers and a thunderstorm for Thursday night. It stays warm and humid with a low of 75. Friday brings a mix of sun and clouds, stays rather hot but not quite as hot as Thursday. Watch for another thunderstorm that may bring damaging winds and hail with a high of 90, with a similar day on Saturday, Independence Day. It stays humid and warm with clouds, some occasional sun. Another thunderstorm may be gusty with hail, the high 86, and there can still be a thunderstorm around for Sunday, otherwise some sun at times, high 84. I'm AccuWeather meteorologist LaTroy Thornton.
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10: Wasn't long ago that Dansby Swanson was literally the worst hitting regular in the National League. Just a couple of weeks. And Jed Hoyer and Craig Counsell and everyone around the Cubs said, don't worry, the back of the baseball card numbers will look fine at the end of the year. Turns out it didn't even take that long.
11: Deep drive to left off the bat of Dansby Swanson. That is a long home run.
12: And Dansby drives one in the air to center field. It's well hit. Back goes Merrill to the wall. It's gone. It's a fly ball into deep left center. Back toward the wall. Grand slam. He has three home runs and eight runs batted in for the day.
10: Five home runs in 2 days. Pat Hughes on 104.3 The Score. He's now the Cubs RBI leader. Counts.
13: We never have it figured out. We never have baseball figured out. You know, I think this tells you that. You think, you know, a guy's probably, he probably went through the roughest patch of his career, and on the other side of it is the best stretch of his career.
10: Pretty much everyone had a great day against the Padres Wednesday. Michael Conforto hit two home runs. PCA and Bush and Seiya won apiece. Eight total homers, a 23-3 win, a sweep. Colin Ray got the W on his birthday, and the Cubs get a day off, but then St. Louis is here for the weekend. The White Sox could not complete their sweep in Baltimore, losing 6-1. Sam Antonacci homered to lead it off, and the offense did little else, but Will Venable, Noah Schultz did return from injury.
14: You know, overall it was solid. I thought he had good stuff. You know, when he was in the zone, it was really good. Four walks there put him in a tough spot. First few he got away with. But yeah, tough walking poor guys.
10: Seven strikeouts, though. The Sox now head to Cleveland, which they lead by a game in the Central. NBA trade, Jaylen Brown leaves Boston for Philadelphia in exchange for four picks and Paul George. The Bulls signed all-star Norman Powell, a guard who can shoot from deep. With sports at 16 and 46 past each hour, Rick Gregg, News Radio 105.9 WBBM.
4: It's coming up on 18 minutes past the hour, with traffic and weather together on the 8s and the Healthy Minute.
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19: Traffic and weather together on the 8th. I'm Neil Fiorito, and here is a look at overnight construction starting on the Edens in the north suburbs. Coming inbound, Dempster to Toohey, work in the right lane. Outbound, Toohey to Dempster, work in the two right lanes. Planned construction on the Kennedy outbound from Lawrence to Bryn Mawr in the two left lanes. On the Eisenhower inbound from St. Charles Road to the Tri-State, work in the two right. And then from 294 to Mannheim, work in the right lane overnight. Outbound traffic to expect on the Eisenhower from Mannheim to St. Charles Road with work in the right lane. Scheduled construction on the Stevenson outbound from Kedzie to Pulaski in the two left lanes. I-57 inbound, 111th to before Halstead, work in the right lane. Expect delays on the Tri-State northbound around the Irving Park toll, work in the three left. The AccuWeather forecast overnight, clear, warm, and humid, low 77. Thursday, hot, maybe a shower or a thunderstorm, high 94. Get traffic and weather together, News Radio 105.9 WBBM.
4: Our top story this hour, the extreme heat warning for the Chicago area is in place until Thursday night, but the city has already received thousands of calls for information or help related to problems in the heat. We'll have much more on this story coming up at 31 minutes past the hour.
20: In general, pain is a good indicator for the severity of a burn. However, in serious cases, it can actually be the opposite. I'm Dr. John Kabashek.

0: from Loyola Medicine with Healthy Minute. Burns are classified by the layers of skin that become affected. While most burns only affect the top layers of skin, more severe burns can go very deep, even affecting the nerves and muscles beneath. Usually, pain can help you understand the severity of a burn. If pain doesn't decrease or is extreme from the start, then an emergency room visit is likely necessary. However, there are cases when a burn is so severe that the nerves themselves are injured. This means that the brain isn't receiving pain signals at all. If your burn looks severe, but you're not feeling any pain, go to the emergency room as soon as possible. For more information, go to loyolamedicine.org/blog. I'm Dr. John Kubasik for News Radio 105.9 WBBM.
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5: After spending billions to build up its AI infrastructure, Meta Platforms, the owner of Facebook, Instagram, and more, wants to make money off of AI. It's planning on entering the cloud computing business, taking on Amazon, Microsoft, and Google by selling access to its AI computing power. Investors love the idea. Meta shares today up nearly 9%, but elsewhere on Wall Street, stocks were lower despite good news about private sector hiring and U.S. manufacturing in June. And with the new chairman of the Federal Reserve vowing to remain independent from politics and drive inflation lower. At the closing bell, the Dow was down 14 points, the S&P down 16, but the NASDAQ fell 174. That's on weakness in chip makers. And it's the end of an era for gamers. Sony is going all digital. It'll stop making physical discs for its PlayStation gaming console in January of 28. This report is sponsored by Vanguard Investor Choice, a proxy voting program for eligible Vanguard index funds. With business at 23 and 53 from the Bloomberg Newsroom, Tom Busby, News Radio 105.9 WBBM.
4: Coming up, the latest in traffic and weather. It's 25 minutes past the hour.
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8: I'm WBBM News Radio political editor Jeff Buckles. Chicago and Illinois are heading into a pivotal midterm election with decisions that will shape everything from public safety and transit funding to taxes, schools, and the future of downtown. And WBBM News Radio will be everywhere the story unfolds. You'll hear directly from the candidates, the power brokers, and the people most affected, from the neighborhoods of Chicago to the suburbs and across the state. We go beyond the headlines to break down what's really at stake and what it means for you.
9: J.B. Pritzker.
10: People ought to pay attention to who it is actually that's trying to lower costs for them.
11: Darren Bailey.
12: Illinois is less affordable because of J.B. Pritzker.
13: I'm WBBM morning news anchor Cisco Cotto. As the campaigns ramp up, WBBM reporters are on the ground. Community meetings, union halls, and campaign stops across the region will bring you the energy of this political season, the debates over crime and policing, the future of public transit, economic pressure on families, and the direction of leadership in Chicago.
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19: AccuWeather forecast for the rest of today. Drenching thunderstorms that can produce damaging winds and cause flash flooding.
20: When you're on the go, in the city, or just planning out your day, you need a weather forecast you can rely on. At WBBM News Radio, we understand how quickly things can change in Chicago. Bright and sunny one minute, storm clouds rolling in the next. That's why we bring you traffic and weather together on the 8s every 10 minutes, every day, no matter what. It's not just a forecast, it's a plan for your day.
21: Strong to severe thunderstorms moving through the area. Possibility of tornadoes as
22: rain
21: well.
22: Rain and some thunder with some severe weather possible.
23: Stay weather aware. We are expecting thunderstorms to rapidly develop. These storms could be
24: informed of potential weather that's coming.
25: Know what to plan for the rest of the day, what you can and can't do.
26: 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Is it gonna rain? Is it gonna snow?
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20: 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And when it comes to traffic, we know every minute matters.
29: How are the roads, Neil?
30: A lot of traffic, especially coming into downtown. We'll start with the Eden, just getting to the junction. You're at 50 minutes.
20: 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Accidents, delays, travel times, it's all there every 10 minutes like clockwork. 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
18: 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Traffic and weather together on the 8s. 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
31: Traffic and weather together on the 8s. I'm Abby Ryan with a look at your overnight road work. I-57 inbound 111th to before Halstead. Right lane scheduled to close until 5 a.m. Tri-State southbound I-90 to the Irving Park Toll Plaza. Three left lanes scheduled to close until 5 a.m. before I-290 the Eisenhower. The two right express lanes closed till 5. Exit ramp to the inbound Eisenhower closed till 5. Detour posted. Cermak to Ogden, it's the two left until 5. Northbound 294 Ogden to Cermak. Right lane scheduled to close till 7 a.m. at the Eisenhower I-290. It's the right lane till 6 a.m. And the exit ramp to the outbound Eisenhower block till 5 with a detour posted. Irving Park to Balmoral. Two left until 5 a.m. WBBM AccuWeather forecast overnight. Mostly clear, low 77 degrees. Later today, hot, humid, hazy. Stray thunderstorm in the afternoon, high 93. Traffic and weather together. 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
4: It's 30 minutes past the hour. Hello, I'm Roger Plummer. Thank you so much for tuning in. These are the top stories on News Radio WBBM.
0: The calls are coming into 311 as Chicagoans ask for help dealing with this week's extreme heat. I'm political editor Jeff Buckles with what we've learned about those calls.
4: Chicago's police superintendent is leaving the force. A former CIA chief is suing the Trump administration, plus...
1: This is Andy Dane. It's a new month, and that means several new Illinois laws take effect.
4: WBBM Sports, the Cubs pulverize the Padres 23-3 at Wrigley Field. The White Sox lose to the Orioles 6-1 in Baltimore. And in the World Cup, the U.S. beats Bosnia and Herzegovina 2-0. WBBM Sports. The Dow Jones inches down 14 points. The NASDAQ finishes down 174 points. And the S&P 500 finishes down 16 points. AccuWeather says for Thursday, some hazy sunshine, very hot and humid with a heavy thunderstorm in spots during the afternoon, a high of 95. Then Thursday night, mostly cloudy, warm and sticky with a couple of showers and a thunderstorm, a low of 75. It's 31 minutes past the hour. Chicago city workers are responding to more calls for assistance as the area's heat emergency stretches into another day. WBBM political editor Jeff Buckles has been digging into the numbers.
0: The city's Office of Emergency Management and Communications maintains an online index of the calls its 311 operators receive. Since the start of the heat emergency, they've answered about 4,000 calls for information and assistance. An OEMC spokesperson tells us those calls include 53 requests for well-being checks on older Chicagoans and 52 calls to report a lack of air conditioning. The city says it's now logged more than 460 complaints about open fire hydrants, and the Department of Transportation has one report of pavement buckling in the heat on Waller near Superior in the Austin neighborhood. Crews have already been out to make it safe. Full repairs are scheduled. AccuWeather says the extreme heat warning is in place until at least late Thursday night. Jeff Buckles, News Radio 105.9, WBBM.
4: The search is now beginning for a new leader for the Chicago Police Department following Superintendent Larry Snelling's announcement that he will retire on July 15th. The superintendent first joined the force as a recruit 34 years ago, and his retirement letter thanks Mayor Brandon Johnson for selecting him to lead, this is a quote, the heroic men and women of the Chicago Police Department. Mayor Johnson released a statement praising the superintendent's leadership of the force. Chicago Alderman Brian Hopkins chairs the Public Safety Committee. He says Snelling deserves credit for the city's reductions in violent crime over the last 2 years.
2: He's not the kind of man that would take that credit, but I freely offer it to him. I think he's done an outstanding job in doing some targeted enforcement, and especially working with the Retail Theft Task Force, the carjacking task force.
4: Mayor Johnson says CPD veteran Fred Waller will return to serve as acting superintendent. President Trump is in North Dakota to honor Teddy Roosevelt.
3: President Trump took a plane, a helicopter, and even a short train ride to travel to Medora, North Dakota to see the soon-to-open Teddy Roosevelt Presidential Library. It's a $450 million project that has been years in the making, near the National Park bearing Teddy Roosevelt's name. The 26th president was from New York, but he spent a significant amount of time in the Dakota Territory following the deaths of his mother and wife years before he became president. President Trump will tour the library and speak at an outdoor amphitheater. Karen Travers, ABC News, the White House.
4: July 1st marks the start of a new month, and that means a number of new Illinois laws will take effect.
1: The state's new fiscal year brings with it several new laws for Illinois residents, among them House Bill 1226, which raises the age for required in-person driving tests to renew licenses from 79 to 87. Advocates say the legislation makes it easier for Illinois senior citizens to get where they need to go. There's also a new Department of Early Childhood tasked with overseeing daycare licensing, child care assistance programs, and more. Other laws put new restrictions on e-bikes, AI cyberbullying in Illinois schools, and what kind of animals can be used in traveling circus acts. One law not taking effect, the state's scheduled gas tax increase, which was postponed for 6 months. Andy Dane, News Radio, 105.9 WBBM.
4: Rumors based on New York Police Department preparations, point towards Taylor Swift and Travis Kelce celebrating their wedding at Madison Square Garden Friday night. Officers have announced street closures for the area around the garden for Thursday through Friday for guest arrivals. Michael O'Brien is co-owner of O'Brien's Bar and Grill across the street from the arena. He says he's skeptical that customers will still be able to access his bar during the event.
5: We weren't given exact time to when they're arriving. We were told the sidewalk on our side of the street will be open, but a fence will be put outside.
4: Nothing has been publicly confirmed by Swift and Kelce, despite multiple requests for comment. Coming up, the latest in traffic and weather, it's 35 minutes past the hour.
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11: 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We have dietitians on staff and benefits access, so helping people sign up for SNAP, RTA rides, and Medicaid.
12: And here we are on a Saturday, and you're very busy.
11: Very busy. We have seen record numbers. Last Saturday, we served 422 households, which is about 1,200 individuals, and it's the most we've ever served in our entire history. A real feeling of scarcity right now, and we're just trying to make sure we have enough so that we can serve the people that are coming.
9: That's what we call a WBBM News Radio difference maker. Stories of people stepping up and making a real impact. And in neighborhoods across Chicago, the places that bring us together have stories too. Made in Chicago is about the small businesses and the local dreams that shape the streets we live on, providing opportunities and helping our communities grow.
13: It's canning day at Aris Cider House Brewery and Restaurant in Old Irving Park.
15: We have a blush cider, which is our two different types of cherry cider.
13: Aris co-owner Michelle Foyk says everything from canning to keg filling to cider processing is done in-house. And after 3 years of work, Aris opened for business in 2018, becoming the first woman-owned brewery in Illinois. Foyk says they take a culinary approach to cider while still making them easy to drink.
15: One of the things that we like to do is show people that it's an introductory cider. We always want to be able to say, hey, you know those Granny Smith apples that you eat at home? Well, this actually tastes like a Granny Smith apple.
9: These are the voices behind the stories, not just what's happening, but who it's happening to. 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
28: Traffic and weather together on the 8th. I'm Neil Fiorito. Here's a look at overnight construction. Starting the drive on the Edens, on both sides expect delays, especially outbound. 2E to Dempster, work in the two right lanes. Coming here near 2E, work in the right lane. Schedule work on the Kennedy Expressway outbound, Lawrence to Bryn Mawr in the two left. Also work planned on the Eisenhower in both directions. Inbound from St. Charles Road to the Tri-State in the two right lanes. And then from the Tri-State to Mannheim, work in the right lane. Outbound Mannheim to St. Charles Road, work in the right lane. Expect delays on the Stevenson outbound near Pulaski, work in the two left. I-57 inbound before Halstead, work in the right lane. Get traffic and weather together on the 8th on News Radio 105.9 WBBM.
29: WBBM AccuWeather. The overnight brings just a few clouds at times with rather warm and steamy conditions, with the low only dropping to 78, and it stays hot and humid for Thursday with some hazy sun, leading to a heavy thunderstorm for some during the afternoon with a high of 95, with more warm and rather humid conditions for Thursday night. Watch for a couple of showers and a thunderstorm as well, low 75. I'm AccuWeather meteorologist LaTroy Thornton.
4: It's 40 minutes past the hour. The Trump administration has been served for its criminal probes.
14: A former CIA chief is suing the Trump administration. John Brennan is demanding a court order forcing administration officials to preserve records of investigations he says are targeting him. Brennan says the records would be vital for his defense on vindictive prosecution grounds if the administration indicts him. The suit names President Trump, Acting Attorney General Todd Blanche, and prosecutors in Florida who have been overseeing probes of Brennan and other former government officials. Sagar Magani, Washington.
4: Millions of people watched two people climb to the top of the spire of New York City's most iconic building. ABC's Aaron Katersky has the details.
16: Two masked daredevils scaled the very tip of the Empire State Building, nearly 1,500 feet in the air. The man and woman dressed in black and wearing masks casually balanced at the top of that antenna. No tethers, no net, just a gusty wind and a dizzying drop. Police identifying that couple as Angela Nikolaou and Ivan Kuznetsov, Russian nationals who documented the whole thing. Specially trained officers with helmets and harnesses meeting the couple on their descent and taking them into custody.
4: Now the couple is facing charges including criminal trespass, reckless endangerment, and disorderly conduct. Race teams are getting ready for NASCAR's busy weekend in Joliet.
17: The circuit comes back not to Grant Park, but to Chicagoland Speedway, its first stop there in 7 years.
19: Everyone's excited to have us return. Everyone's excited to come celebrate 4th of July with us. Everyone's excited to have drivers back here and just to have NASCAR back in Joliet.
17: Speedway GM Jackie Herrera feeling good vibes ahead of events that start Thursday with the street festival in downtown Joliet, then continue with races Friday, Saturday, and Sunday. Herrera says ticket sales are high, the adjacent campground will be busy, and the Speedway property itself should be lively with concerts, a Lego kid zone, and post-race fireworks on Sunday night. Rick Gregg, News Radio 105.9 WBBM.
4: Coming up, top trending stories and sports. 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
4: Heads up to anyone considering dipping into the nicotine game. The FDA just ruled that Zyn is allowed to market its products as being less harmful than cigarettes. Those plastic pouch tubs can now say that switching from cigarettes to Zyn lowers a person's risk of certain diseases, including heart disease and mouth cancer. It's 46 minutes past the hour. Time for WBBM Sports. In the World Cup, the United States defeats Bosnia and Herzegovina 2-0. They advance to the round of 16, and they will play Belgium on Monday. Now with more sports, here's WBBM's Rick Gregg.
17: Summertime, and the slugging is easy.
25: For the year, hits a fly ball. Left center field and deep. Deep drive to left off the bat of Dansby Swanson.
26: And Dansby drives one in the air to center field. It's well hit.
27: Conforto hits a high fly ball deep center field. BCA. He swings, and it's a high fly ball deep right. Conforto hits a line drive deep left center field.
25: It's a fly ball into deep left center. Fly ball deep right field off the bat of Michael Busch. This is going to leave the yard.
0: And it's turning into an embarrassment almost.
17: Pat Hughes and Zach Zaidman on 104.3 The Score with the 8 home runs the Cubs blasted out of Wrigley Field on Wednesday afternoon. Suzuki, Swanson, Swanson again, Conforto, PCA, Conforto again, Swanson again, and Bush. Yes, Dansby Swanson hit 3 home runs. That's 5-2 games. And the Cubs finished a sweep at the Padres. Colin Ray worked 5 innings for the win. Cubs have Thursday off, then a big series with St. Louis over the holiday. Big series for the White Sox starts Thursday in Cleveland, and they'll begin it a game ahead of the Guardians in the division because Cleveland beat Texas Wednesday afternoon, and Noah Schultz and the Sox lost in Baltimore 6-1.
1: It's a huge series, important for us. I think, you know, keeping the same mindset, the same thing we've had, you know, the whole year. We've gone out and given 120% every single game.
17: Schultz struck out 7 and 4 and a third, but ran into trouble in the 5th as he returned from injury. Sam Antonacci led off the game with a homer. Sox only had 3 more hits. The Bulls have a free agent deal with Norman Powell, an all-star last year with Miami, 21 points a game. Boston is trading Jaylen Brown to the Sixers for Paul George and a bunch of picks. The Blackhawks signed Bowen Byram to a 6-year deal that, for the moment, makes him the highest-paid defenseman in the league. With sports at 16 and 46 past each hour, Rick Gregg, News Radio 105.9 WBBM.
4: It's coming up on 48 minutes past the hour with traffic and weather together on the 8s.
2: I'm WBBM News Radio political editor Jeff Buckles. The Chicago area is heading into one of the most important election years in recent memory, and WBBM News Radio will be all over the action. From the race for governor to pivotal contests for Congress, local offices, key referendums that will shape the future of our state, our newsroom will deliver comprehensive coverage every step of the way. You'll hear the voices of candidates and voters from every corner of our region and the state, from downtown Chicago to the suburbs, from Rockford to Carbondale. We will take you beyond campaign speeches to explain what's really at stake.
3: I'm morning news anchor Cisco Cotto. As candidates hit the campaign trail, WBBM reporters will be there inside union halls, school auditoriums, and debate stages. We'll bring you the energy of campaign season, the rallies, the policy debates, and the unexpected moments that define every election. We'll separate fact from fiction and help you understand how national issues are playing out right here at home.
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10: Traffic and weather together on the 8th. I'm Abby Ryan with a look at your overnight roadwork. Eastbound I-80 center to Richards. Right lane scheduled to close until 5 a.m. Between U.S. 30 and 355, the two rights scheduled to close until 5 a.m. Westbound I-80 between U.S. 30 and Briggs. Right lane till 5. Richards to center. It's the left lane until 5. Route 53 northbound Kirchhoff to Euclid. Two right till 5. Southbound Route 53 Northwest Highway to Euclid. Two right until 5 a.m. 88 eastbound Reagan Memorial Toll Road past Route 59. The right lane scheduled to close till 5 a.m. I-90, the Jane Addams Tollway westbound Devon Toll Plaza to Lee. Two left blocked until 1 a.m. with the three left till 4 a.m. and the two left until 6 a.m. WBBM AccuWeather forecast overnight. Mostly clear, low 77 later today. Hot, humid, hazy, stray thunderstorm in the afternoon. High 93. You get traffic and weather together. 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
4: It's It's 50 minutes past the hour. California wants to make the decision over whether to keep or throw out food a little easier.
9: California will be making food labels less confusing by banning sell-by dates, which experts say acts as a guide for retailers on how long to display products on the shelves, but not whether food is still safe to eat. The state's new law goes into effect Wednesday and requires manufacturers to use just two labels, best if used by for peak quality and used by for safety. California is the first state to standardize food labels, with New York following suit. Advocates say the change aims to reduce food waste caused by people throwing away food too early. The state also hopes the new law will reduce the state's climate warming emissions. I'm Marcela Sanchez.
4: Coming up on Bloomberg Business, average cost of U.S. car payments are at an all-time high. It's 51 minutes past the hour.
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12: The average U.S. car payment just hit a fresh all-time high, $777 a month, according to Edmunds.com. 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And making things even harder, stretched buyers are putting less money down, about 10% less than a year ago. Despite solid private sector hiring last month, 98,000 jobs added, U.S. manufacturing rising for a sixth month in a row in June, and with Fed Chair Kevin Warsh saying inflation pressures have eased up, stocks were lower today. The Dow lost 14, the S&P lost 16, the NASDAQ down 174, two-thirds of a percent, on weakness in chipmaker shares. Intel down 9%, Micron down over 10%. And Target, ending its store-within-a-store partnership with the Ulta beauty chain this fall, replacing them with Target Beauty Studios selling its own cosmetics. This report is sponsored by Vanguard Investor Choice, a proxy voting program for eligible Vanguard index funds. With business at 23 and 53 from the Bloomberg Newsroom, Tom Busby, News Radio 105.9 WBBM.
4: One ingredient in breast milk is surprising scientists in Chicago, and it could help explain how babies build stronger immune systems.
13: Researchers at the University of Chicago found a naturally occurring fatty acid in breast milk helped young mice develop stronger immune systems that lasted into adulthood. The study, published in the journal Science, also found higher levels of the nutrient in human breast milk were linked to higher levels in infants' blood. Researchers say more studies are needed to know whether the same long-term benefits apply to people. Sarah Herrera, News Radio 105.9 WBBM.
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28: 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Chicago and Illinois are heading into a pivotal midterm election with decisions that will shape everything from public safety and transit funding to taxes, schools, and the future of downtown. And WBBM News Radio will be everywhere the story unfolds. You'll hear directly from the candidates, the power brokers, and the people most affected, from the neighborhoods of Chicago to the suburbs and across the state. We go beyond the headlines to break down what's really at stake and what it means for you.
29: J.B. Prince.
18: Metzger.
19: People ought to pay attention to who it is actually that's trying to lower costs for them.
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22: 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Pritzker.
23: 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We'll bring you the energy of this political season, the debates over crime and policing, the future of public transit, economic pressure on families, and the direction of leadership in Chicago.
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32: AccuWeather with a forecast for the rest of today. Drenching thunderstorms that can produce damaging winds and cause flash flooding.
33: When you're on the go, in the city, or just planning out your day, you need a weather forecast you can rely on. At WBBM News Radio, we understand how quickly things can change in Chicago. Bright and sunny one minute, storm clouds rolling in the next. That's why we bring you traffic and weather together on the 8s every 10 minutes, every day, no matter what. It's not just a forecast. It's a plan for your day.
34: Strong to severe thunderstorms moving through the area. Possibility of tornadoes as
35: rain
34: well.
35: And some thunder with some severe weather possible.
36: Stay weather aware. We are expecting thunderstorms to rapidly develop. These storms could be
37: informed of potential weather that's coming.
38: Know what to plan for the rest of the day, what you can and can't do.
39: 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Gotta get my weather. Is it going to rain? Is it going to snow?
40: Yeah, every morning, it's traffic and weather on the 8s, WBBM.
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33: 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From lake effect snow and freezing rain in the winter to sweltering heat and severe storms in the summer, we've got you covered with the latest radar, alerts, and real-time conditions. And when it comes to traffic, we know every minute matters.
42: How are the roads, Neil?
43: A lot of traffic, especially coming into downtown. We'll start with the Eden, just getting to the junction. You're at 50 minutes.
33: 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Accidents, delays, travel times, it's all there every 10 minutes like clockwork. 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
44: Traffic and weather together on the 8th. I'm Neil Fiorito with a look at overnight construction. Plenty of it on the Tri-State Tollway. Southbound before the Eisenhower, you have work in the express lanes. Also work from Cermak to Ogden in the left lane. Northbound traffic on the Tri-State from I-90 to the Irving Park Toll. Work planned in the three left lanes. Ogden to Cermak, the right lane closed. At the Eisenhower, the right lane blocked. And then from Irving to Balmoral, work scheduled in the two left lanes. The Jane Addams Tollway westbound from the Devon Toll to Lee Street, working up the three left lanes. The Reagan Tollway eastbound past Route 59, work in the right lane. Expect delays in the northwest suburbs on Route 53 southbound at Euclid, work in the two right lanes. I-80 expect delays eastbound at 355, work in the two right. The AccuWeather forecast overnight, clear, warm, and humid, low 77. Thursday, hot, maybe a shower or thunderstorm, high 94. Get traffic and weather together on the 8s, News Radio 105.9 WBBM.
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1: PGM Interconnection says this week's heat, combined with the growing number of AI data centers, could push electricity use to an all-time high. Grains reports the grid operator has asked federal regulators for permission to have some large customers, including data centers, switch to backup generators during peak demand to help prevent outages. And while customers aren't being asked to conserve power, electricity prices could still spike as the grid faces one of its biggest tests in nearly two decades. Sarah Herrera, News Radio 105.9 WBBM.
2: Police Superintendent Larry Snelling is being praised as a Chicagoan through and through, and as a lawman's lawman, following news that he's stepping down as head of Chicago's police department. He's retiring July 15th after 34 years on the force. In his announcement, Snelling praised, in his words, the heroic men and women of the Chicago Police Department for their contributions to reducing violent crime in the city. And he thanked Mayor Brandon Johnson for selecting him to lead the force. Chicago City Council Public Safety Committee Chair Brian Hopkins says Snelling has had an outstanding career.
3: Anyone in his capacity that is decorated and received the accolades that he's received, you want to go out on your own terms and you want to retire with your head high. He's able to do that.
2: Mayor Johnson released a statement thanking Snelling for his service to the people of the city. He's appointed retired CPD veteran Fred Waller to serve as interim superintendent. Chicago aldermen heard a glowing update about CTA's efforts to bring back riders and bring down crime during a city council hearing that ended abruptly Wednesday morning.
4: Acting CTA President Nora Learson told members during her scheduled hearing that the agency's partnerships with Chicago Police, Cook County Sheriff, and the state's attorney's office have driven a 40% drop in serious crime year over year.
5: The steep drops in crime in the past year are like nothing we have seen.
4: She also says more buses and trains are getting cleaned, ghost buses have been nearly eliminated, and customer complaints about delays are down 90%.
5: Riders can rely on us.
4: But for the second time this year, the CTA hearing was forced to adjourn because not enough aldermen showed up. Several aldermen tried to join remotely, but there weren't enough members in the room to allow it.
6: It's time everybody got back to work down here.
4: Northside Alderman Scott Wagaspak favors ending the pandemic-era rule, allowing alders to join a meeting remotely. Colleague Andre Vasquez was also frustrated.
7: What's the question you would have asked?
8: Where the hell are the rest of my colleagues?
4: The chairman says he will not reschedule this hearing. We're at City Hall. Jeff Buckles, News Radio 105.9 WBBM.
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0: Traffic and weather together on the 8s. I'm Abby Ryan with a look at your overnight road work. Eden's inbound, Dempster to Toohey. Right lane blocked until 5 a.m. Outbound Toohey to Dempster. It's the 2 right until 5 a.m. Kennedy, both sides expect several ramp closures through downtown. On the outbound Kennedy, Lawrence to Bryn Mawr. 2 left scheduled to close until 5 a.m. Eisenhower inbound, I-290 from St. Charles to 294. 2 right lanes blocked till 5, then from 294 to Mannheim, it's the right lane till 5. Outbound Eisenhower, I-290, Mannheim to St. Charles, the right lane scheduled to close until 5 a.m. Stevenson outbound, Kedzie to Pulaski, 2 left until 5. I-57 inbound, 111 to Halstead, right lane till 5. WBBM AccuWeather forecast overnight. Mostly clear, low 77. Later today, hot, humid, hazy. Stray thunderstorm in the afternoon, high 93. You get traffic and weather together. 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
3: It's 11 minutes past the hour. From euthanasia to carry out cocktails, the new month brings with it a list of new Illinois laws.
4: July 1st marks a new fiscal year in Illinois. Fresh laws taking effect include new ways for state school officials to crack down on the use of AI in cyberbullying, Debs Law, which gives terminally ill patients the choice of ending their own lives via medication. Senate Bill 618 means Illinois bars and restaurants can begin offering to-go cocktails. Well, the age for required in-person tests to renew Illinois driver's licenses has jumped from 79 to 87. Mandatory in-person license renewal ages have also been increased to 79. That was previously 75. Andy Dane, News Radio, 105.9 WBBM.
3: A Cook County nonprofit wants to hear from residents about the challenges they're facing. They're urging people to respond online now.
5: The Community Economic Development Association of Cook County, also known as CEDA, has launched its Community Needs Assessment Survey. CEDA's Vice President of Program and Public Policy, Dr. Troy O'Quinn, says they're asking Cook County residents to share what they're struggling with most, from housing and energy costs to food access, employment, health care, and transportation.
6: It's all about you, right? You, my neighbors, my friends that live in my community. This is our opportunity to say what we need here.
5: Now, the survey deadline is July 15th, and it is open to residents, community partners, and stakeholders. Even available in multiple languages. CEDA is also taking its outreach in person, holding multiple community listening sessions to gather real-time feedback directly from residents.
6: We can identify and then tailor the services to what the community says the services are that's needed in our community throughout Cook County.
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3: It's 15 minutes past the hour. 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Here's meteorologist LaTroy Thornton.
10: An extreme heat warning continues through Thursday evening with a very warm and humid overnight in store with a clear to partly cloudy sky and a low of 78, followed by some hazy sun on Thursday, another hot and humid day with an afternoon thunderstorm for some that may be rather heavy with a high of 95, but AccuWeather real field temperatures end up near 105 degrees in the afternoon, followed by a couple of showers and a thunderstorm for Thursday night. It stays warm and humid with a low of 75. Friday brings a mix of sun and clouds, stays rather hot but not quite as hot as Thursday. Watch for another thunderstorm that may bring damaging winds and hail with a high of 90, with a similar day on Saturday, Independence Day. It stays humid and warm with clouds, some occasional sun, another thunderstorm thunderstorm may be gusty with hail, the high 86, and there can still be a thunderstorm around for Sunday, otherwise some sun at times, high 84. I'm AccuWeather meteorologist LaTroy.

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1: 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In the World Cup, the United States beats Bosnia and Herzegovina 2-0. 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
2: Summertime and the slugging is easy.
3: For the year, hits a fly ball. Left center field and deep. Deep drive to left off the bat of Dansby Swanson. And Dansby drives one in the air to center field. It's well hit.
4: Conforto hits a high fly ball deep center field. BCA. He swings and it's a high fly ball deep right. Conforto hits a line drive deep left center field.
3: It's a fly ball into deep left center. Fly ball deep right field off the bat of Michael Busch. This is going to leave the yard. And it's turning into an embarrassment almost.
2: Pat Hughes and Zach Zaidman on 104.3 The Score with the 8 home runs the Cubs blasted out of Wrigley Field on Wednesday afternoon. Suzuki, Swanson, Swanson again, Conforto, PCA, Conforto again, Swanson again, and Busch. Yes, Dansby Swanson hit 3 home runs. That's 5-2 games. And the Cubs finished a sweep of the Padres. Colin Ray worked 5 innings for the win. Cubs have Thursday off and a big series with St. Louis over the holiday. Big series for the White Sox starts Thursday in Cleveland, and they'll begin it a game ahead of the Guardians in the division because Cleveland beat Texas Wednesday afternoon, and Noah Schultz and the Sox lost in Baltimore 6-1.
5: It's a huge series, important for us. I think, you know, keeping the same mindset, the same thing we've had, you know, the whole year. They've gone out and given 120% every single game.
2: Schultz struck out 7 and 4 and a third, but ran into trouble in the fifth as he returned from injury. Sam Antonacci led off the game with a homer. Sox only had 3 more hits. The Bulls have a free agent deal with Norman Powell, an all-star last year with Miami, 21 points a game. Boston is trading Jaylen Brown to the Sixers for Paul George and a bunch of picks. The Blackhawks signed Bowen Byram to a 6-year deal that, for the moment, makes him the highest-paid defenseman in the league. With sports at 16 and 46 past each hour, Rick Gregg, News Radio 105.9 WBBM.
1: It's coming up on 18 minutes past the hour with traffic and weather together on the 8s and the Real Estate Minute.
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7: Traffic and weather together on the 8s. I'm Neil Fiorito, and here is a look at overnight construction starting on the Edens in the north suburbs. Coming inbound, Dempster to Toohey, work in the right lane. Outbound, Toohey to Dempster, work in the 2 right lanes. Planned construction on the Kennedy outbound from Lawrence to Bryn Mawr in the 2 left lanes. On the Eisenhower inbound from St. Charles Road to the Tri-State, work in the 2 right. And then from 294 to Mannheim, work in the right lane overnight. Outbound traffic to expect on the Eisenhower from Mannheim to St. Charles Road with work in the right lane. Scheduled construction on the Stevenson outbound from Kedzie to Pulaski in the 2 left lanes. I-57 inbound, 111th before Halstead, work in the right lane. Expect delays on the Tri-State northbound around the Irving Park toll, work in the 3 left. The AccuWeather forecast overnight, clear, warm, and humid, low 77. Thursday, hot, maybe a shower or a thunderstorm, high 94. Get traffic and weather together, News Radio 105.9 WBBM.
1: It's 20 minutes past the hour. Our top story this hour, Chicago Police Superintendent Larry Snelling is retiring after 34 years of service. One alderman says his greatest achievement may be turning things around when morale on the force was at its lowest. We'll have much more on the story coming up at 31 minutes past the hour.
8: 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I'm Matt Silver on Real Estate. 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
1: 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It's 22 minutes past the hour.
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7: The average U.S. car payment just hit a fresh all-time high, $777 a month, according to Edmunds.com. 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And making things even harder, stretched buyers are putting less money down, about 10% less than a year ago. Despite solid private sector hiring last month, 98,000 jobs added, U.S. manufacturing rising for a sixth month in a row in June, and with Fed Chair Kevin Warr saying inflation pressures have eased up, stocks were lower today. The Dow lost 14, the S&P lost 16, the NASDAQ down 174, two-thirds of a percent, on weakness in chipmaker shares. Intel down 9%, Micron down over 10%. And Target, ending its store-within-a-store partnership with the Ulta Beauty chain this fall, replacing them with Target Beauty Studios selling its own cosmetics. 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With business at 23 and 53 from the Bloomberg Newsroom, Tom Busby, News Radio 105.9 WBBM.
1: Coming up, the latest in traffic and weather, it's 24 minutes past the hour.
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15: Beyond Hunger is a food pantry, but we also offer a drive-through, and we have a home delivery program that serves Austin and Oak Park, as well as nutrition education. We have dietitians on staff and benefits access, so helping people sign up for SNAP, RTA rides, and Medicaid.
16: And here we are on a Saturday, and you're very busy.
15: Very busy. We have seen record numbers. Last Saturday, we served 422 households, which is about 1,200 individuals, and it's the most we've ever served in our entire history. A real feeling of scarcity right now, and we're just trying to make sure we have enough so that we can serve the people that are coming.
13: That's what we call a WBBM News Radio difference maker. Stories of people stepping up and making a real impact. And in neighborhoods across Chicago, the places that bring us together have stories too. Made in Chicago is about the small businesses and the local dreams that shape the streets we live on, providing opportunities and helping our communities grow.
17: It's canning day at Aris Cider House Brewery and Restaurant in Old Irving Park.
18: We have a blush cider, which is our two different types of cherry cider.
17: Aris co-owner Michelle Foyk says everything from canning to keg filling to cider processing is done in-house. And after 3 years of work, Aris opened for business in 2018, becoming the first woman-owned brewery in Illinois. Foyk says they take a culinary approach to cider while still making them easy to drink.
18: One of the things that we like to do is show people that it's an introductory cider. We always want to be able to say, hey, you know those Granny Smith apples that you eat at home? Well, this actually tastes like a Granny Smith apple.
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13: 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Traffic and weather together on the 8th. All day, all night. Traffic and weather together on the 8th. All day, all night. WBBM Chicago.
21: Traffic and weather together on the 8th. I'm Abby Ryan with a look at your overnight road work. I-57 inbound 111th to before Halstead. Right lane scheduled to close until 5 a.m. Tri-State southbound I-90 to the Irving Park Toll Plaza. Three left lanes scheduled to close until 5 a.m. before I-290 the Eisenhower. The two right express lanes closed till 5. Exit ramp to the inbound Eisenhower closed till 5. Detour posted. Cermak to Ogden, it's the two left until 5. Northbound 294 Ogden to Cermak. Right lane scheduled to close till 7 a.m. at the Eisenhower I-290. It's the right lane till 6 a.m. And the exit ramp to the outbound Eisenhower block till 5 with the detour posted Irving Park to Balmoral. Two left until 5 a.m. WBBM AccuWeather forecast overnight. Mostly clear, low 77 degrees. Later today, hot, humid, hazy. Stray thunderstorm in the afternoon, high 93. Traffic and weather together. 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
1: It's 30 minutes past the hour. Hello, I'm Roger Plummer. Thank you very much for tuning in. These are the top stories on News Radio WBBM. Chicago's top cop is calling it a career.
22: This is Sarah Pereira. Scientists in Chicago have uncovered a powerful nutrient hiding in breast milk.
1: 16 kids are rescued from a nightmare home in Ohio. Plus, two planets make a pass on the latest installment of Stardate. WBBM Sports, the Cubs pulverized the Padres 23-3 at Wrigley Field. The White Sox lose to the Orioles 6-1 in Baltimore. And in the World Cup, the U.S. beats Bosnia and Herzegovina 2-0. WBBM Sports, the Dow Jones inches down 14 points. The NASDAQ finishes down 174 points. And the S&P 500 finishes down 16 points. AccuWeather says, for Thursday, some hazy sunshine, very hot and very humid with a heavy thunderstorm in spots during the afternoon, a high of 95. Then Thursday night, mostly cloudy, warm and sticky with a couple of showers and a thunderstorm, a low of 75. It's 31 minutes past the hour. The search is underway for a new leader for the Chicago Police Department, following word of the retirement of Superintendent Larry Snelling. WBBM political editor Jeff Buchholz has the details.
3: Larry Snelling has made what he calls the difficult decision to retire, effective July 15th. His statement thanks Mayor Brandon Johnson for choosing him to serve the residents of Chicago and, as he put it, to lead the heroic men and women of the Chicago Police Department. It goes on to reflect on some of the department's accomplishments, including a safe Democratic National Convention in 2024 and record reductions in violent crime. Chicago Alderman Brian Hopkins chairs the Public Safety Committee. He says one of the superintendent's biggest accomplishments deals with improving morale among rank-and-file officers.
4: He took over the department at a time when it was in turmoil. Certainly, there's more work to be done in that regard. It's far from perfect, but he made significant improvements.
3: Mayor Johnson released a statement thanking Snelling for his service and saying, in part, this is a quote, "We're grateful for Superintendent Snelling's dedicated leadership." CPD veteran Fred Waller will return to serve as acting superintendent during the search for a permanent successor. We're at City Hall. Jeff Buchholz, News Radio 105.9 WBBM.
1: Meanwhile, the head of the Chicago FBI branch is also stepping down. CBS News Chicago says Special Agent in Charge Douglas D. Podesta sent a message to his team Wednesday morning saying in part that he has never backed down from a fight which has proven unpopular over time, saying his departure is a consequence of that. We're waiting for further comment from the Bureau on what's meant by that statement. D. Podesta served nearly 25 years in the Chicago field office before taking the helm just before the Democratic National Convention in 2024. A judge has sentenced a man who claimed to be the son of drug lord Pablo Escobar to 6.5 years in prison for beating and threatening his former business partner.
5: Federal Judge Manish Shah called Jawad Fakhroun a sophisticated criminal during sentencing, noting how before he was convicted of extortion here in January, the 46-year-old had already served time for bribery and theft in New York. The Sun-Times reports prosecutors say Fakhroun beat up Adolfo Garcia and threatened his family over the restaurant owner's repayment of a loan. Fakhroun's defense attorney argued Garcia was dishonest and their business relationship messy. The paper reports Fakhroun faces charges in another case of defrauding investors out of millions that he used to bankroll a lavish lifestyle. Nancy Hardy, News Radio 105.9 WBBM.
1: One ingredient in breast milk is surprising scientists in Chicago, and it could help explain how babies build stronger immune systems.
22: Scientists have long known breast milk helps a baby's immune system, but now researchers at the University of Chicago say they may have identified one of the nutrients responsible. Their study found a naturally occurring fatty acid helped young mice develop stronger immune systems that lasted into adulthood. Researchers say the discovery could one day influence infant formula and breastfeeding research, though more studies in people are still needed. Sarah Hurier, News Radio 105.9 WBBM.
1: Police in Ohio rescued 16 children ages 18 months to 18 years from a small home where they were held in a single room for the last 4 years. Their parents and grandparents are now facing charges. ABC's Matt Rivers has more.
23: Law enforcement officers executing a search warrant, finding 20 members of the Siders family living inside the 1,300-square-foot home in the village of Hamden, about 80 miles south of Columbus. The children's mother, father, grandmother, and grandfather placed under arrest, arraigned today on 16 charges of child endangerment, all pleading not guilty. Authorities say the kids, who range in age from 18 months to 18 years, are safe. Seven of the children were treated overnight at the hospital. Two were life-flighted in serious condition.
1: Police in Ohio say the children were living in wretched conditions with human waste covering the room where they were confined. Some of them were unable to speak, and one, the 18-year-old, cannot even write her name. Coming up, the latest in traffic and weather, and then Stardate. It's 35 minutes past the hour.
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2: 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The Chicago area is heading into one of the most important election years in recent memory, and WBBM News Radio will be all over the action. From the race for governor to pivotal contests for Congress, local offices, key referendums that will shape the future of our state, our newsroom will deliver comprehensive coverage every step of the way. You'll hear the voices of candidates and voters from every corner of our region and the state, from downtown Chicago to the suburbs, from Rockford to Carbondale. We will take you beyond campaign speeches to explain what's really at stake.
6: I'm morning news anchor Cisco Cotto. As candidates hit the campaign trail, WBBM reporters will be there inside union halls, school auditoriums, and debate stages. We'll bring you the energy of campaign season, the rallies, the policy debates, and the unexpected moments that define every election. We'll separate fact from fiction and help you understand how national issues are playing out right here at home.
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27: 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Traffic and weather together on the 8s. 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
7: Traffic and weather together on the 8s. I'm Neil Fiorito. Here's a look at overnight construction. Starting the drive on the Edens on both sides, expect delays, especially outbound. 2E to Dempster, work in the two right lanes. Coming here near 2E, work in the right lane. Schedule work on the Kennedy Expressway outbound, Lawrence to Bryn Mawr in the two left. Also work planned on the Eisenhower in both directions. Inbound from St. Charles Road to the Tri-State in the two right lanes. And then from the Tri-State to Mannheim, work in the right lane. Outbound Mannheim to St. Charles Road, work in the right lane. Expect delays on the Stevenson outbound near Pulaski, work in the two left. I-57 inbound before Halstead, work in the right lane. Get traffic and weather together on the 8s on News Radio 105.9 WBBM.
28: WBBM AccuWeather. The overnight brings just a few clouds at times with rather warm and steamy conditions, with the low only dropping to 78, and it stays hot and humid for Thursday with some hazy sun, leading to a heavy thunderstorm for some during the afternoon with a high of 95. With more warm and rather humid conditions for Thursday night, watch for a couple of showers and a thunderstorm as well, low 75. I'm AccuWeather meteorologist LaTroy Thornton.
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29: The planets Mars and Uranus will stage an especially close encounter the next couple of mornings. Uranus is quite faint, but its proximity to Mars can help you pick it out. Uranus is a giant, about four times the diameter of Earth, but it's so far away that it's faint. Under especially dark skies, people with good eyesight can just make it out. Moonlight or light pollution mask it from view, so you need binoculars to find it. And even then, it looks like a meager star, perhaps with a hint of blue-green. Methane in its upper atmosphere absorbs red light, so only the blue and green can reach us. Mars is much smaller, only a bit more than half of Earth's diameter. But it's also much closer, which makes it easier to see. Even with the eye alone, it's no problem to make out the planet's orange color. That's produced by iron oxide in the rocks and the tiny dust grains that coat much of the surface. That color will become easier to make out over the coming months as Earth and Mars get closer and closer. For now, look for Mars low in the east-northeast, beginning a little before dawn. It's quite easy to make out. Tomorrow, Uranus will stand a little to the lower left of Mars, so both of them will fit in a binocular field of view. And Uranus will be even closer above Mars on Saturday, a faint giant appearing to almost touch the red planet. We'll talk about a much brighter planet tomorrow. Today's program was made possible by Mercer Caverns in Calaveras County in California's historic gold country. More information at mercercaverns.net. I'm Billy Henry.
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1: It's alligator mating season in Florida, and attacks are becoming more frequent. A gator bit the arm of a 31-year-old woman who was cooling off in a river after a hike with her friends on Tuesday. She bled out before paramedics were able to get her to a hospital. It was the third alligator attack the state has seen in June. It's 46 minutes past the hour. Time for WBBM Sports. In the World Cup, the United States scores a goal in the first half and the second half to beat Bosnia and Herzegovina 2-0. The U.S. advance to the round of 16, and they will take on Belgium next Monday. Now with more sports, here's WBBM's Rick Gregg.
10: It looked like everything would be going the White Sox way in Baltimore.
11: He has played in the month of June as he lifts this one air in the right field. Looking up is O'Neill, continues to carry. That one gets out.
10: John Schriffen with the CHSN call of Sam Antonacci's leadoff home run. But in this summer heat, sometimes what looks great is only a mirage.
12: And Leody Taveras with a tank to left field. Taveras from the right side of the plate goes very deep to left. And the Orioles open up a 6-1 lead.
10: That's the Masson call of the final shot of Baltimore's win over the White Sox. The Sox only had three hits after the Antonacci blast. Noah Schultz returned from injury and looked sharp, though he walked four, seven strikeouts and four and a third. Baltimore wins, though, and Cleveland won two, so the Sox margin in the AL Central down to one game ahead of a series in Ohio starting Thursday. The Cubs never stopped hitting, especially Dansby Swanson, who delivered three of the team's eight home runs in a 23-3 rout to the Padres. That's 5 and 2 days for Dansby.
14: I don't know. Kind of hard to explain, but yeah, I don't really have any words for it other than just incredibly grateful.
10: Swanson on marquee. Michael Conforto hit a pair. PCA, Michael Busch, Seiya Suzuki too. Cubs host St. Louis on Friday. Newly added Blackhawks defenseman Bowen Byram, now the highest paid defenseman in the NHL. A 6-year deal for him, but he'll probably lose the dollar lead later this offseason. The Bulls signed all-star shooting guard Norman Powell, good from long range and experienced. Boston trading star Jaylen Brown to the Sixers. With sports at 16 and 46 past each hour, Rick Gregg, News Radio 105.9 WBBM.
1: It's coming up on 48 minutes past the hour with traffic and weather together on the 8s.
3: I'm WBBM News Radio political editor Jeff Buckles. Chicago and Illinois are heading into a pivotal midterm election with decisions that will shape everything from public safety and transit funding to taxes, schools, and the future of downtown. And WBBM News Radio will be everywhere the story unfolds. You'll hear directly from the candidates, the power brokers, and the people most affected, from the neighborhoods of Chicago to the suburbs and across the state. We go beyond the headlines to break down what's really at stake and what it means for you.
4: J.B. Pritzker.
13: People ought to pay attention to who it is actually that's trying to lower costs for them.
4: Darren Bailey.
15: Illinois is less affordable because of J.B. Pritzker.
16: 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As the campaigns ramp up, WBBM reporters are on the ground at community meetings, union halls, and campaign stops across the region. 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
5: Traffic and weather together on the 8th. I'm Abby Ryan with a look at your overnight roadwork. Eastbound I-80 center to Richards. Right lane scheduled to close until 5 a.m. Between U.S. 30 and 355, the two rights scheduled to close until 5 a.m. Westbound I-80 between U.S. 30 and Briggs. Right lane till 5. Richards to center. It's the left lane until 5. Route 53 northbound Kirchhoff to Euclid. Two right till 5. Southbound Route 53 Northwest Highway to Euclid. Two right until 5 a.m. 88 eastbound Reagan Memorial Toll Road past Route 59. The right lane scheduled to close till 5 a.m. I-90, the Jane Addams Tollway westbound, Devon Toll Plaza to Lee. Two left blocked until 1 a.m. with the three left till 4 a.m. and the two left until 6 a.m. WBBM AccuWeather forecast overnight. Mostly clear, low 77 later today. Hot, humid, hazy, stray thunderstorm in the afternoon. High 93. You get traffic and weather together. 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
1: It's 50 minutes past the hour. A new outdoor flower show opening at the West Side Chicago Conservatory is exploring a colorful piece of botanical history.
0: The Chicago Park District is launching Pigments. It's a 2026 Artist Garden Flower Show at the Garfield Park Conservatory on North Central Park Avenue. Now, this show is open and running through September 13th. Lena Dimitroff with the conservatory says it highlights plants like indigo, henna, and sunflowers historically used by humans.
2: The garden is featuring plants that people have used over hundreds of years to create colors for clothing, paint, ink, and even cosmetics.
0: We're told it's designed to highlight the deep connection between nature, culture, and creation.
2: We will share stories about how these plants have been used throughout history and how they are still used today. With these exhibits, we always hope that it brings inspiration to perhaps experiment with these things on your own.
0: Now, reservations are required, and don't worry about the heat. Lena Dimitroff says there's plenty to do inside to cool off. 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
7: Encouraging news ahead of tomorrow's June jobs report. The payroll firm ADP says private sector employers took on a solid 98,000 new workers in June. While outplacement firm Challenger Gray & Christmas says U.S. companies announced 46,000 job cuts in June, which was half of the cuts we saw in May. Because of a global memory chip shortage, Apple is now in negotiations to buy chips from two Chinese semiconductor makers, both on the Pentagon's blacklist. It was a lackluster day on Wall Street, despite the head of the Federal Reserve saying inflationary pressures have eased. The Dow, higher for most of the session, lost 14 points at the close. The Nasdaq down 174 on a sell-off in chip makers, and the S&P down 16. Toy maker Mattel releasing a Miley Cyrus Barbie doll that comes with a two-piece faux leather outfit, shades, and a microphone. 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With business at 23 and 53 from the Bloomberg Newsroom, Tom Busby, News Radio 105.9 WBBM.
1: Coming up, the latest in traffic, weather, and WBBM headlines. 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
25: AccuWeather forecast for the rest of today. Drenching thunderstorms that can produce damaging winds and cause flash flooding.
26: When you're on the go, in the city, or just planning out your day, you need a weather forecast you can rely on. At WBBM News Radio, we understand how quickly things can change in Chicago. Bright and sunny one minute, storm clouds rolling in the next. That's why we bring you traffic and weather together on the 8s every 10 minutes, every day, no matter what. It's not just a forecast. It's a plan for your day.
28: Strong to severe thunderstorms move
3: moving through the area. Possibility of tornadoes as
4: rain
3: well.
4: Rain and some thunder with some severe weather possible.
9: Stay weather aware. We are expecting thunderstorms to rapidly develop. These storms could be
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12: 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Is it gonna rain? Is it gonna snow?
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26: 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From lake effect snow and freezing rain in the winter to sweltering heat and severe storms in the summer, we've got you covered with the latest radar, alerts, and real-time conditions. And when it comes to traffic, we know every minute matters.
15: How are the roads, Neil?
16: Well, a lot of traffic, especially coming into downtown. We'll start with the Eden, just getting to the junction. You're at 50 minutes.
26: 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They start on blocks you know, with the people you might see in your neighborhood every day.
4: Jenny Hall is CEO of Beyond Hunger in Oak Park.
17: Beyond Hunger is a food pantry, but we also offer a drive-through, and we have a home delivery program that serves Austin and Oak Park, as well as nutrition education. We have dietitians on staff and benefits access, so helping people sign up for SNAP, RTA rides, and Medicaid.
28: And here we are on a Saturday, and you're very busy.
17: Very busy. We have seen record numbers. Last Saturday, we served 422 households, which is about 1,200 individuals, and it's the most we've ever served in our entire history. A real feeling of scarcity right now, and we're just trying to make sure we have enough so that we can serve the people that are coming.
26: That's what we call a WBBM News Radio difference maker. Stories of people stepping up and making a real impact. And in neighborhoods across Chicago, the places that bring us together have stories too. Made in Chicago is about the small businesses and the local dreams that shape the streets we live on, providing opportunities and helping our communities grow.
29: It's canning day at Aris Cider House Brewery and Restaurant in Old Irving Park.
33: We have a blush cider, which is our two different types of cherry cider.
29: Aris co-owner Michelle Foyk says everything from canning to keg filling to cider processing is done in-house. And after 3 years of work, Aris opened for business in 2018, becoming the first woman-owned brewery in Illinois. Foyk says they take a culinary approach to cider while still making them easy to drink.
33: One of the things that we like to do is show people that it's an introductory cider. We always want to be able to say, hey, you know those Granny Smith apples that you eat at home? Well, this actually tastes like a Granny Smith apple.
26: These are the voices behind the stories. Not just what's happening, but who it's happening to. 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
26: 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Traffic and weather together on the 8s. 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Traffic and weather together on the 8s. 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WBBM Chicago.
35: Traffic and weather together on the 8s. I'm Neil Fiorito with a look at overnight construction. Plenty of it on the Tri-State Tollway. Southbound before the Eisenhower, you have work in the express lanes. Also work from Cermak to Ogden in the left lane. Northbound traffic on the Tri-State from I-90 to the Irving Park Toll. Work planned in the three left lanes. Ogden to Cermak, the right lane closed at the Eisenhower, the right lane blocked. And then from Irving to Balmoral, work scheduled in the two left lanes. The Jane Addams Tollway westbound from the Devon Toll to Lee Street, working up the three left lanes. The Reagan Tollway eastbound past Route 59, working the right lane. Expect delays in the northwest suburbs on Route 53 southbound at Euclid, working the two right lanes. I-80 expect delays eastbound at 355, working the two right. The AccuWeather forecast overnight, clear, warm, and humid, low 77. Thursday, hot, maybe a shower or thunderstorm, high 94. Get traffic and weather together on the 8th. 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
4: Snelling's retirement takes effect July 15th. Retired CPD veteran Fred Waller will serve as interim superintendent during the search for a permanent successor. We're at City Hall. 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
5: Meanwhile, in a surprise announcement, Special Agent in Charge Douglas D. Podesta is departing as the head of FBI Chicago. D. Podesta, in part, wrote that he never backed down from a fight as long as it meant his team could continue serving the Bureau's mission. But that has proven unpopular over time. It's unclear what he was referring to. D. Podesta's last day with the FBI will be next Monday, July 6th. The heat wave gripping Illinois is putting the power grid under unusual strain, and electricity demand could hit an all-time record this week.
6: A record that stood for nearly 20 years could fall this week. PGM Interconnection says electricity demand across its 13-state system, including Illinois, could reach an all-time high as extreme temperatures combine with the growing energy needs of AI data centers. Cranes reports federal regulators were asked permission by the operator to have some large customers use backup generators during peak periods. And while the power is expected to stay on, your next electric bill could be enough to make you sweat all over again. Sarah Herrera, News Radio 105.9 WBBM.
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7: Traffic and weather together on the 8s. I'm Abby Ryan with a look at your overnight road work. Eden's inbound, Dempster to Toohey. Right lane blocked until 5 a.m. Outbound Toohey to Dempster, it's the 2 right until 5 a.m. Kennedy, both sides expect several ramp closures through downtown. On the outbound Kennedy, Lawrence to Bryn Mawr, 2 left scheduled to close until 5 a.m. Eisenhower inbound, I-290 from St. Charles to 294. 2 right lanes blocked till 5, then from 294 to Mannheim, it's the right lane till 5. Outbound Eisenhower, I-290, Mannheim to St. Charles, the right lane scheduled to close until 5 a.m. Stevenson outbound, Kedzie to Pulaski, 2 left until 5. I-57 inbound, 111 to Halstead, right lane till 5. WBBM AccuWeather forecast overnight. Mostly clear, low 77. Later today, hot, humid, hazy. Stray thunderstorm in the afternoon, high 93. You get traffic and weather together. 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

0: It's 11 minutes past the hour. Felony stalking charges have been filed against a 25-year-old man from Indiana after allegedly sending messages to a woman he has not seen in more than a decade.
1: The woman called police a couple weeks ago saying she had been getting increasingly threatening messages from David Wilborn for months and that they had one class together in the seventh grade and had no contact since until the messages. What can I use to make you sleep for a couple hours? I'm going to tie you up in a chair so I can look in your eyes, according to a court filing. And you're just way too cute. I'd kidnap you just so I could feed you chocolates and grapes. The Times of Northwest Indiana reports she said he created new social media accounts as she blocked him, and he admitted to police that he sent and deleted the messages. He was quoted as saying any of the bad stuff was all jokes. Mike Krauser, News Radio 105.9 WBBM.
0: Ahead of 4th of July celebrations this weekend, a famous Chicago attraction is issuing traffic warnings.
2: Navy Pier is warning of massive traffic gridlock and large crowds ahead of what's the attraction's busiest day of the year. Guests are advised to arrive early, plan for extended travel times, and be prepared for road closures. Access to portions of Navy Pier may be temporarily restricted if capacity limits are reached. On-site parking garages will also close when full. Navy Pier is expected to draw tens of thousands of people who will be commemorating America's 250th birthday. This year's fireworks display will be the attraction's largest and longest display in its history. Carolina Garibe, News Radio 105.9 WBBM.
0: Coming up, the AccuWeather 5-day forecast and sports. 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
0: It's 15 minutes past the hour. 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Here's meteorologist LaTroy Thornton.
6: An extreme heat warning continues through Thursday evening with a very warm and humid overnight in store with a clear to partly cloudy sky and a low of 78, followed by some hazy sun on Thursday, another hot and humid day with an afternoon thunderstorm for some that may be rather heavy with a high of 95, but AccuWeather real field temperatures end up near 105 degrees in the afternoon, followed by a couple of showers and a thunderstorm for Thursday night. It stays warm and humid with a low of 75. Friday brings a mix of sun and clouds, stays rather hot but not quite as hot as Thursday. Watch for another thunderstorm that may bring damaging winds and hail with a high of 90, with a similar day on Saturday, Independence Day. Stays humid and warm with clouds, some occasional sun. Another thunderstorm may be gusty with hail, the high 86, and there can still be a thunderstorm around for Sunday, otherwise some sun at times, high 84. I'm AccuWeather meteorologist LaTroy Thornton.
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7: Wasn't long ago that Dansby Swanson was literally the worst hitting regular in the National League, just a couple of weeks. And Jed Hoyer and Craig Counsell and everyone around the Cubs said, don't worry, the back of the baseball card numbers will look fine at the end of the year. Turns out it didn't even take that long.
8: Deep drive to left off the bat of Dansby Swanson. That is a long home run.
9: And Dansby drives one in the air to center field. It's well hit. Back goes Merrill to the wall. It's gone. It's a fly ball into deep left center. Back toward the wall. Grand slam. He has three home runs and eight runs batted in for the day.
7: Five home runs in 2 days. Pat Hughes on 104.3 The Score. He's now the Cubs RBI leader, counts.
10: We never have it figured out. We never have baseball figured out. You know, I think this tells you that. You think, you know, a guy is probably, he probably went through the roughest patch of his career, and on the other side of it is the best stretch of his career.
7: Pretty much everyone had a great day against the Padres Wednesday. Michael Conforto hit two home runs. PCA and Bush and Seiya won a piece. 8 total homers, a 23-3 win, a sweep. Colin Ray got the W on his birthday, and the Cubs get a day off, but then St. Louis is here for the weekend. The White Sox could not complete their sweep in Baltimore, losing 6-1. Sam Antonacci homer deleted off, and the offense did little else. But Will Venable, Noah Schultz did return from injury.
11: You know, overall it was solid. I thought he had good stuff. You know, when he was in the zone, it was really good. Four walks there put him in a tough spot. First few he got away with. Tough walking four guys.
7: 7 strikeouts, though. The Sox now head to Cleveland, which they lead by a game in the Central. NBA trade, Jaylen Brown leaves Boston for Philadelphia in exchange for 4 picks and Paul George. The Bulls signed all-star Norman Powell, a guard who can shoot from deep. With sports at 16 and 46 past each hour, Rick Gregg, News Radio 105.9 WBBM.
0: It's coming up on 18 minutes past the hour, with traffic and weather together on the 8s and the Healthy Minute.
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16: Traffic and weather together on the 8s. I'm Neil Fiorito, and here is a look at overnight construction starting on the Edens in the north suburbs. Coming inbound, Dempster to Toohey, work in the right lane. Outbound, Toohey to Dempster, work in the two right lanes. Planned construction on the Kennedy outbound from Lawrence to Bryn Mawr in the two left lanes. On the Eisenhower inbound from St. Charles Road to the Tri-State, work in the two right. And then from 294 to Mannheim, work in the right lane overnight. Up on traffic to expect on the Eisenhower from Mannheim to St. Charles Road with work in the right lane. Scheduled construction on the Stevenson outbound from Kedzie to Pulaski in the two left lanes. I-57 inbound, 111th before Halstead, work in the right lane. Expect delays on the Tri-State northbound around the Irving Park toll, work in the three left. The AccuWeather forecast overnight, clear, warm, and humid, low 77. Thursday, hot, maybe a shower or a thunderstorm, high 94. Get traffic and weather together, News Radio 105.9 WBBM.
0: Our top story this hour, the extreme heat warning for the Chicago area is in place until Thursday night, but the city has already received thousands of calls for information or help related to problems in the heat. We'll have much more on this story coming up at 31 minutes past the hour.
17: In general, pain is a good indicator for the severity of a burn. However, in serious cases, it can actually be the opposite. I'm Dr. John Kabashek from Loyola Medicine with Healthy Minute. Burns are classified by the layers of skin that become affected. While most burns only affect the top layers of skin, more severe burns can go very deep, even affecting the nerves and muscles beneath. Usually, pain can help you understand the severity of a burn. If pain doesn't decrease or is extreme from the start, an emergency room visit is likely necessary. However, there are cases when a burn is so severe that the nerves themselves are injured. This means that the brain isn't receiving pain signals at all. If your burn looks severe, but you're not feeling any pain, go to the emergency room as soon as possible. For more information, go to loyolamedicine.org/blog. I'm Dr. John Kabashek for News Radio 105.9 WBBM.
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0: 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Here's Tom Busby.
20: After spending billions to build up its AI infrastructure, Meta Platforms, the owner of Facebook, Instagram, and more, wants to make money off of AI. It's planning on entering the cloud computing business, taking on Amazon, Microsoft, and Google by selling access to its AI computing power. Investors love the idea. Meta shares today up nearly 9%, but elsewhere on Wall Street, stocks were lower despite good news about private sector hiring and U.S. manufacturing in June. And with the new chairman of the Federal Reserve vowing to remain independent from politics and drive inflation lower. At the closing bell, the Dow was down 14 points, the S&P down 16, but the NASDAQ fell 174. That's on weakness in chip makers. And it's the end of an era for gamers. Sony is going all digital. It'll stop making physical discs for its PlayStation gaming console in January of 28. This report is sponsored by Vanguard Investor Choice, a proxy voting program for eligible Vanguard index funds. With business at 23 and 53 from the Bloomberg Newsroom, Tom Busby, News Radio 105.9 WBBM.
0: Coming up, the latest in traffic and weather. It's 25 minutes past the hour.
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25: 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The Chicago area is heading into one of the most important election years in recent memory, and WBBM News Radio will be all over the action. From the race for governor to pivotal contests for Congress, local offices, key referendums that will shape the future of our state, our newsroom will deliver comprehensive coverage every step of the way. You'll hear the voices of candidates and voters from every corner of our region and the state, from downtown Chicago to the suburbs, from Rockford to Carbondale. We will take you beyond campaign speeches to explain what's really at stake.
26: I'm morning news anchor Cisco Cotto. As candidates hit the campaign trail, WBBM reporters will be there inside union halls, school auditoriums, and debate stages. We'll bring you the energy of campaign season, the rallies, the policy debates, and the unexpected moments that define every election. We'll separate fact from fiction and help you understand how national issues are playing out right here at home.
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25: I'm WBBM News Radio political editor Jeff Buckles. Chicago and Illinois are heading into a pivotal midterm election with decisions that will shape everything from public safety and transit funding to taxes, schools, and the future of downtown. And WBBM News Radio will be everywhere the story unfolds. You'll hear directly from the candidates, the power brokers, and the people most affected, from the neighborhoods of Chicago to the suburbs and across the state. We go beyond the headlines to break down what's really at stake and what it means for you.
2: J.B. Pritzker.
3: People ought to pay attention to who it is actually that's trying to lower costs for them.
2: Darren Bailey.
4: Illinois is less affordable because of J.B. Pritzker.
16: 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As the campaigns ramp up, WBBM reporters are on the ground at community meetings, union halls, and campaign stops across the region. We'll bring you the energy of this political season, the debates over crime and policing, the future of public transit, economic pressure on families, and the direction of leadership in Chicago.
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9: Traffic and weather together on the 8th. I'm Abby Ryan with a look at your overnight road work. I-57 inbound 111th to before Halstead. Right lane scheduled to close until 5 a.m. Tri-State southbound I-90 to Irving Park Toll Plaza. Three left lanes scheduled to close until 5 a.m. before I-290 the Eisenhower. The two right express lanes closed till 5. Exit ramp to the inbound Eisenhower closed till 5. Detour posted. Cermak to Ogden, it's the two left until 5. Northbound 294 Ogden to Cermak. Right lane scheduled to close till 7 a.m. at the Eisenhower I-290. It's the right lane till 6 a.m. And the exit ramp to the outbound Eisenhower block till 5 with the detour posted Irving Park to Balmoral. Two left until 5 a.m. WBBM AccuWeather forecast overnight. Mostly clear, low 77 degrees. Later today, hot, humid, hazy. Stray thunderstorm in the afternoon, high 93. Traffic and weather together. 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
0: It's 30 minutes past the hour. Hello, I'm Roger Plummer. Thank you so much for tuning in. These are the top stories on News Radio WBBM.
25: The calls are coming in to 311 as Chicagoans ask for help dealing with this week's extreme heat. I'm political editor Jeff Buckles with what we've learned about those calls.
0: Chicago's police superintendent is leaving the force. A former CIA chief is suing the Trump administration, plus...
10: This is Andy Dane. It's a new month, and that means several new Illinois laws take effect.
0: WBBM Sports. The Cubs pulverized the Padres 23-3 at Wrigley Field. The White Sox lose to the Orioles 6-1 in Baltimore. And in the World Cup, the U.S. beats Bosnia and Herzegovina 2-0. WBBM Sports. The Dow Jones inches down 14 points. The NASDAQ finishes down 174 points. And the S&P 500 finishes down 16 points. AccuWeather says for Thursday, some hazy sunshine, very hot and humid with a heavy thunderstorm in spots during the afternoon, a high of 95. Then Thursday night, mostly cloudy, warm and sticky with a couple of showers and a thunderstorm, a low of 75. It's 31 minutes past the hour. Chicago City workers are responding to more calls for assistance as the area's heat emergency stretches into another day. WBBM political editor Jeff Buchholz has been digging into the numbers.
7: The city's Office of Emergency Management and Communications maintains an online index of the calls its 311 operators receive. Since the start of the heat emergency, they've answered about 4,000 calls for information and assistance. An OEMC spokesperson tells us those calls include 53 requests for well-being checks on older Chicagoans and 52 calls to report a lack of air conditioning. The city says it's now logged more than 460 complaints about open fire hydrants, and the Department of Transportation has one report of pavement buckling in the heat on Waller near Superior in the Austin neighborhood. Crews have already been out to make it safe. Full repairs are scheduled. AccuWeather says the extreme heat warning is in place until at least late Thursday night. Jeff Buchholz, News Radio 105.9, WBBM.
0: The search is now beginning for a new leader for the Chicago Police Department following Superintendent Larry Snelling's announcement that he will retire on July 15th. The superintendent first joined the force as a recruit 34 years ago, and in his retirement letter thanks Mayor Brandon Johnson for selecting him to lead, this is a quote, "the heroic men and women of the Chicago Police Department." Mayor Johnson released a statement praising the superintendent's leadership of the force. Chicago Alderman Brian Hopkins chairs the Public Safety Committee. He says Snelling deserves credit for the city's reductions in violent crime over the last 2 years.
11: He's not the kind of man that would take that credit, but I freely offer it to him. I think he's done an outstanding job in doing some targeted enforcement, and especially working with the Retail Theft Task Force, the Carjacking Task Force.
0: Mayor Johnson says CPD veteran Fred Waller will return to serve as acting superintendent. President Trump is in North Dakota to honor Teddy Roosevelt.
12: President Trump took a plane, a helicopter, and even a short train ride to travel to Medora, North Dakota to see the soon-to-open Teddy Roosevelt Presidential Library. It's a $450 million project that has been years in the making near the national park bearing Teddy Roosevelt's name. The 26th president was from New York, but he spent a significant amount of time in the Dakota Territory following the deaths of his mother and wife years before he became president. President Trump will tour the library and speak at an outdoor amphitheater. Karen Travers, ABC News, the White House.
0: July 1st marks the start of a new month, and that means a number of new Illinois laws will take effect.
13: The state's new fiscal year brings with it several new laws for Illinois residents, among them House Bill 1226, which raises the age for required in-person driving tests to renew licenses from 79 to 87. Advocates say the legislation makes it easier for Illinois senior citizens to get where they need to go. There's also a new Department of Early Childhood tasked with overseeing daycare licensing, child care assistance programs, and more. Other laws put new restrictions on e-bikes, AI cyberbullying in Illinois schools, and what kind of animals can be used in traveling circus acts. One law not taking effect, the state's scheduled gas tax increase, which was postponed for 6 months. Andy Day, News Radio, 105.9 WBBM.
0: Rumors based on New York Police Department preparations point towards Taylor Swift and Travis Kelce celebrating their wedding at Madison Square Garden Friday night. Officers have announced street closures for the area around the garden for Thursday through Friday for guest arrivals. Michael O'Brien is co-owner of O'Brien's Bar and Grill across the street from the arena. He says he's skeptical that customers will still be able to access his bar during the event.
14: We weren't given exact time to when they're arriving. We were told the sidewalk on our side of the street will be open, but a fence will be put outside.
0: Nothing has been publicly confirmed by Swift and Kelce, despite multiple requests for comment. Coming up, the latest in traffic and weather, it's 35 minutes past the hour.
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20: AccuWeather forecast for the rest of today. Drenching thunderstorms that can produce damaging winds and cause flash flooding.
21: When you're on the go, in the city, or just planning out your day, you need a weather forecast you can rely on. 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Bright and sunny one minute, storm clouds rolling in the next. That's why we bring you traffic and weather together on the 8s every 10 minutes, every day, no matter what. It's not just a forecast. It's a plan for your day.
22: Strong to severe thunderstorms moving through the area. Possibility of tornadoes as
23: rain
22: well.
23: And some thunder with some severe weather possible.
24: Stay weather aware. We are expecting thunderstorms to rapidly develop. These storms could be
26: informed of potential weather that's coming.
29: Know what to plan for the rest of the day, what you can and can't do.
30: 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Gotta get my weather. Is it going to rain? Is it going to snow?
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21: 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And when it comes to traffic, we know every minute matters.
33: How are the roads, Neil?
34: A lot of traffic, especially coming into downtown. We'll start with the Eden, just getting to the junction. You're at 50 minutes.
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16: Traffic and weather together on the 8s. I'm Neil Fiorito. Here's a look at overnight construction. Starting the drive on the Edens on both sides. Expect delays, especially outbound. 2E to Dempster, work in the two right lanes. Coming in near 2E, work in the right lane. Schedule work on the Kennedy Expressway outbound. Lawrence to Bryn Mawr in the two left. Also work planned on the Eisenhower in both directions. Inbound from St. Charles Road to the Tri-State in the two right lanes. And then from the Tri-State to Mannheim, work in the right lane. Outbound Mannheim to St. Charles Road, work in the right lane. Expect delays on the Stevenson outbound near Pulaski, work in the two left. I-57 inbound before Halstead, work in the right lane. Get traffic and weather together on the 8s on News Radio 105.9 WBBM.
35: WBBM AccuWeather. The overnight brings just a few clouds at times with rather warm and steamy conditions, with the low only dropping to 78, and it stays hot and humid for Thursday with some hazy sun, leading to a heavy thunderstorm for some during the afternoon with a high of 95. With more warm and rather humid conditions for Thursday night, watch for a couple of showers and a thunderstorm as well, low 75. I'm AccuWeather meteorologist LaTroy Thornton.
0: It's 40 minutes past the hour. The Trump administration has been served for its criminal probes.
36: A former CIA chief is suing the Trump administration. John Brennan is demanding a court order forcing administration officials to preserve records of investigations he says are targeting him. Brennan says the records would be vital for his defense on vindictive prosecution grounds if the administration indicts him. The suit names President Trump, Acting Attorney General Todd Blanche, and prosecutors in Florida who have been overseeing probes of Brennan and other former government officials. Sagar Meghani, Washington.
0: Millions of people watched two people climb to the top of the spire of New York City's most iconic building. ABC's Aaron Katersky has the details.
1: Two masked daredevils scaled the very tip of the Empire State Building, nearly 1,500 feet in the air. The man and woman dressed in black and wearing masks casually balanced at the top of that antenna. No tethers, no net, just a gusty wind and a dizzying drop. Police identifying that couple as Angela Nikolaou and Ivan Kuznetsov, Russian nationals who documented the whole thing. Specially trained officers with helmets and harnesses meeting the couple on their descent and taking them into custody.
0: Now the couple is facing charges including criminal trespass, reckless endangerment, and disorderly conduct. Race teams are getting ready for NASCAR's busy weekend in Joliet.
2: The circuit comes back not to Grant Park, but to Chicagoland Speedway, its first stop there in 7 years.
3: Everyone's excited to have us return. Everyone's excited to come celebrate 4th of July with us. Everyone's excited to have drivers back here and just to have NASCAR back in Joliet.
2: Speedway GM Jackie Herrera feeling good vibes ahead of events that start Thursday with the street festival in downtown Joliet, then continue with races Friday, Saturday, and Sunday. Herrera says ticket sales are high, the adjacent campground will be busy, and the Speedway property itself should be lively with concerts, a Lego kid zone, and post-race fireworks on Sunday night. Rick Gregg, News Radio 105.9 WBBM.
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0: Heads up to anyone considering dipping into the nicotine game. The FDA just ruled that Zyn is allowed to market its products as being less harmful than cigarettes. Those plastic pouch tubs can now say that switching from cigarettes to Zyn lowers a person's risk of certain diseases, including heart disease and mouth cancer. It's 46 minutes past the hour. Time for WBBM Sports. In the World Cup, the United States defeats Bosnia and Herzegovina 2-0. They advance to the round of 16, and they will play Belgium on Monday. Now with more sports, here's WBBM's Rick Gregg.
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7: For the year, hits a fly ball. Left center field and deep. Deep drive to left off the bat of Dansby Swanson.
8: And Dansby drives one in the air to center field. It's well hit.
9: Conforto hits a high fly ball deep center field. PCA. He swings and it's a high fly ball deep right. Conforto hits a line drive deep left center field.
7: It's a fly ball into deep left center. Fly ball deep right field off the bat of Michael Busch. This is going to leave the yard. And it's turning into an embarrassment almost.
2: Pat Hughes and Zach Zaidman on 104.3 The Score with the 8 home runs the Cubs blasted out of Wrigley Field on Wednesday afternoon. Suzuki, Swanson, Swanson again, Conforto, PCA, Conforto again, Swanson again, and Busch. Yes, Dansby Swanson hit 3 home runs. That's 5-2 games. And the Cubs finished a sweep at the Padres. Colin Ray worked 5 innings for the win. Cubs have Thursday off in a big series with St. Louis over the holiday. Big series for the White Sox starts Thursday in Cleveland, and they'll begin it a game ahead of the Guardians in the division because Cleveland beat Texas Wednesday afternoon, and Noah Schultz and the Sox lost in Baltimore 6-1.
10: It's a huge series, important for us. I think, keeping the same mindset, the same thing we've had the whole year. They've gone out and given 120% every single game.
2: Schultz struck out 7 4 1/3, but ran into trouble in the fifth as he returned from injury. Sam Antonacci led off the game with a homer. Sox only had 3 more hits. The Bulls have a free agent deal with Norman Powell, an all-star last year with Miami, 21 points a game. Boston is trading Jaylen Brown to the Sixers for Paul George and a bunch of picks. The Blackhawks signed Bowen Byram to a 6-year deal that, for the moment, makes him the highest-paid defenseman in the league. With sports at 16 and 46 past each hour, Rick Gregg, News Radio 105.9 WBBM.
0: It's coming up on 48 minutes past the hour with traffic and weather together on the 8s.
11: In this city, the biggest stories don't always start with headlines. They start on blocks you know, with the people you might see in your neighborhood every day.
12: Jenny Hall is CEO of Beyond Hunger in Oak Park.
13: Beyond Hunger is a food pantry, but we also offer a drive-through, and we have a home delivery program that serves Austin and Oak Park, as well as nutrition education. We have dietitians on staff and benefits access, so helping people sign up for SNAP, RTA rides, and Medicaid.
14: And here we are on a Saturday, and you're very busy.
13: Very busy. We have seen record numbers. Last Saturday, we served 422 households, which is about 1,200 individuals, and it's the most we've ever served in our entire history. A real feeling of scarcity right now, and we're just trying to make sure we have enough so that we can serve the people that are coming.
11: That's what we call a WBBM News Radio difference maker. Stories of people stepping up and making a real impact. And in neighborhoods across Chicago, the places that bring us together have stories too. Made in Chicago is about the small businesses and the local dreams that shape the streets we live on, providing opportunities and helping our communities grow.
15: It's canning day at Aris Cider House Brewery and Restaurant in Old Irving Park.
17: We have a blush cider, which is our 2 different types of cherry cider.
15: Aris co-owner Michelle Foyk says everything from canning to keg filling to cider processing is done in-house. And after 3 years of work, Aris opened for business in 2018, becoming the first woman-owned brewery in Illinois. Voigt says they take a culinary approach to cider while still making them easy to drink.
17: One of the things that we like to do is show people that it's an introductory cider. We always want to be able to say, hey, you know those Granny Smith apples that you eat at home? Well, this actually tastes like a Granny Smith apple.
11: These are the voices behind the stories. Not just what's happening, but who it's happening to. 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
19: Traffic and weather together on the 8th. I'm Abby Ryan with a look at your overnight roadwork. Eastbound I-80 center to Richards. Right lane scheduled to close until 5 a.m. Between U.S. 30 and 355, the 2 right scheduled to close until 5 a.m. Westbound I-80 between U.S. 30 and Briggs. Right lane till 5. Richards to center. It's the left lane until 5. Route 53 northbound Kirchhoff to Euclid. 2 right till 5. Southbound Route 53 Northwest Highway to Euclid. 2 right until 5 a.m. 88 eastbound Reagan Memorial Toll Road past Route 59, the right lane scheduled to close till 5 a.m. I-90, the Jane Addams Tollway westbound, Devon Toll Plaza to Lee, 2 left blocked until 1 a.m. and the 3 left till 4 a.m. and the 2 left until 6 a.m. WBBM AccuWeather forecast overnight, mostly clear, low 77 later today, hot, humid, hazy, stray thunderstorm in the afternoon, high 93. You get traffic and weather together, News Radio 105.9 WBBM.
0: It's 50 minutes past the hour. California wants to make the decision over whether to keep or throw out food a little easier.
20: California will be making food labels less confusing by banning sell-by dates, which experts say acts as a guide for retailers on how long to display products on the shelves, but not whether food is still safe to eat. The state's new law goes into effect Wednesday and requires manufacturers to use just 2 labels, best if used by for peak quality and used by for safety. California is the first state to standardize food labels, with New York following suit. Advocates say the change aims to reduce food waste caused by people throwing away food too early. The state also hopes the new law will reduce the state's climate warming emissions. I'm Marcela Sanchez.
0: Coming up on Bloomberg Business, average cost of U.S. car payments are at an all-time high. It's 51 minutes past the hour.
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23: The average U.S. car payment just hit a fresh all-time high, $777 a month, according to Edmunds.com. And nearly one quarter of all U.S. new car buyers have a loan of 7 years or more. And making things even harder, stretched buyers are putting less money down, about 10% less than a year ago. Despite solid private sector hiring last month, 98,000 jobs added, U.S. manufacturing rising for a sixth month in a row in June, and with Fed Chair Kevin Warsh saying inflation pressures have eased up, stocks were lower today. The Dow lost 14, the S&P lost 16, the NASDAQ down 174, two-thirds of a percent, on weakness in chipmaker shares. Intel down 9%, Micron down over 10%. And Target, ending its store-within-a-store partnership with the Ulta Beauty chain this fall, replacing them with Target Beauty Studios selling its own cosmetics. This report is sponsored by Vanguard Investor Choice, a proxy voting program for eligible Vanguard index funds. With business at 23 and 53 from the Bloomberg Newsroom, Tom Busby, News Radio 105.9 WBBM.
0: One ingredient in breast milk is surprising scientists in Chicago, and it could help explain how babies build stronger immune systems.
24: Researchers at the University of Chicago found a naturally occurring fatty acid in breast milk helped young mice develop stronger immune systems that lasted into adulthood. The study, published in the journal Science, also found higher levels of the nutrient in human breast milk were linked to higher levels in infants' blood. Researchers say more studies are needed to know whether the same long-term benefits apply to people. Sarah Herrera, News Radio 105.9 WBBM.
0: Coming up, the latest in traffic, weather, and WBBM headlines. It's 55 minutes past the...
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31: I'm WBBM News Radio political editor Jeff Buckles. The Chicago area is heading into one of the most important election years in recent memory, and WBBM News Radio will be all over the action. From the race for governor to pivotal contests for Congress, local offices, key referendums that will shape the future of our state, our newsroom will deliver comprehensive coverage every step of the way. You'll hear the voices of candidates and voters from every corner of our region and the state, from downtown Chicago to the suburbs, from Rockford to Carbondale. We will take you beyond campaign speeches to explain what's really at stake.
1: I'm morning news anchor Cisco Cotto. As candidates hit the campaign trail, WBBM reporters will be there inside union halls, school auditoriums, and debate stages. We'll bring you the energy of campaign season, the rallies, the policy debates, and the unexpected moments that define every election. We'll separate fact from fiction and help you understand how national issues are playing out right here at home.
2: This is news anchor Mai Martinez. 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From City Hall to Springfield to Washington, we'll track the power shifts and the decisions that matter most to Illinois voters.
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5: Traffic and weather together on the 8th. I'm Neil Fiorito with a look at overnight construction. Plenty of it on the Tri-State Tollway. Southbound before the Eisenhower, you have work in the express lanes. Also work from Cermak to Ogden in the left lane. Northbound traffic on the Tri-State from I-90 to the Irving Park Toll. Work planned in the three left lanes. Ogden to Cermak, the right lane closed at the Eisenhower, the right lane blocked. And then from Irving to Balmoral, work scheduled in the two left lanes. The Jane Addams Tollway westbound from the Devon Toll to Lee Street, working up the three left lanes. The Reagan Tollway eastbound past Route 59, work in the right lane. Expect delays in the northwest suburbs on Route 53 southbound at Euclid, work in the two right lanes. I-80 expect delays eastbound at 355, work in the two right. The AccuWeather forecast overnight, clear, warm, and humid, low 77. Thursday, hot, maybe a shower or thunderstorm, high 94. Get traffic and weather together on the 8s, News Radio 105.9 WBBM.
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7: 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Traffic and weather together on the 8th. All day, all night. Traffic and weather together on the 8th. 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WBBM Chicago.
8: From ABC News, I'm Sherry Preston. What does it feel like in much of the country these days?
9: Ridiculous. When I got in the car, it felt like I almost burned myself. Like, it was bad.
8: Asa Watson in Washington, D.C., that city preparing to host big crowds ahead of America's 250th birthday this weekend amid one of the worst heat waves in years. Cooling centers have been set up, and people are being encouraged to take it easy in the triple-digit temperatures all up and down the East Coast. Mark Savener delivers dry ice in Cambridge, Massachusetts, and may be the only one of us welcoming it.
10: As soon as I watched the weather, I was so excited. I love the heat. The heat has made this business an Iceman's dream. It's 4th of July. We got a heat wave coming. What could an Iceman ask for?
8: Ukraine's capital once more shaken by huge blasts overnight. That's the sound of people cleaning up in the aftermath. At least 17 civilians were killed and nearly 100 injured as Russia launched a new wave of missile and drone attacks on Kyiv. A week after back-to-back earthquakes in Venezuela, survivors are still being pulled from the rubble. A 12-year-old rescued after 5 days, his cousin calling it a miracle.
11: There's all this bittersweet feeling of happiness because he's alive, but also knowing there's people still there calling out for help.
8: The U.S. men's national soccer team is headed for the round of 16 after winning their first knockout stage match since 2002.
12: The Americans entering the match heavily favored over Bosnia, but not scoring until the 45th minute. Florian Balogun finally putting the U.S. on the board. But in the second half, a controversial moment. Balogun is called for a foul after bringing down a Bosnian player. The referee reviewing the moment by video replay, then issuing him a red card, ejecting him from the game.
8: ABC Sophie Flay, that red card means Balogun will have to sit out the next match against Belgium as well. You're listening to ABC News.
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15: It's 5:03. You're up dark and early on Thursday morning. So good to have you along with us. I'm Cisco Cotto in Chicago, and yet another really hot and humid day as the extreme heat warning continues. It's going to be in effect through at least this evening. Right now, we have 79 degrees at O'Hare. It is 75 in Naperville downtown along the lakefront, 80 degrees as we head to a high right about 95 degrees. Start to get some relief in the overnight hours later tonight into tomorrow. We'll give you more details on that in your five-day forecast coming up from AccuWeather at 5:15. Our top local story on WBBM, Chicago Police Superintendent Larry Snelling is announcing he will resign July 15th after 34 years on the force. Mayor Johnson and other city leaders are offering praise, saying Snelling led the department during years of reduced violent crime. The search for his replacement will involve the city council, Mayor Johnson, and the community. WBBM's political editor Jeff Buckles with that part of the story from City Hall.
17: That search will be led by the Community Commission for Public Safety and Accountability, which was
0: was established through the consent decree aimed at reforming the Chicago Police Department. That commission will gather feedback from Chicagoans about their priorities for a new superintendent and will lead a nationwide search for potential candidates. That group will then submit a list of three finalists to the mayor for nomination and confirmation by aldermen. City Council Public Safety Committee Chair Brian Hopkins says there's one item at the top of his wish list for the next superintendent.
17: They should have extensive law enforcement experience.
0: Hopkins acknowledges there will be a debate about whether the next superintendent should come from inside the department, as Snelling did, or be an outsider.
17: My bias is to promote someone from Chicago.
0: In the meantime, CPD veteran Fred Waller, who last served as interim superintendent in 2023, will step back into that role. We're at City Hall. Jeff Buckles, News Radio 105.9. WBBM.
18: Three men face hate crime charges after being accused of attacking a CBS News crew outside Adler Planetarium. 41-year-old Chicago Ridge resident William Huerta is charged, along with 29-year-old Rafael Salinas and 37-year-old John Twist. They're both from Chicago. Police say two news staffers were on the sidewalk getting ready to go on air when at least three men approached them in a white tow truck. They say one of the men yelled slurs and tried to get a dog to attack the crew. When the dog didn't listen, police say the man became irate and damaged a camera. The men are due in court later today. A 33-year-old man was stabbed multiple times. This happened on the 1300 block of South Karloff in North Lawndale early this morning. Police say he was in an argument with a 25-year-old woman when the man pulled out some sort of a sharp object and tried to stab her. She turned it on him, and he was stabbed several times. He is expected to be okay. U.S. Attorney Andrew Boutros says more than 1,000

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1: Leave the scene. The 19-year-old was behind the wheel in the 800 block of North Clark just before 1:30 a.m. early Monday morning. Police say he tried to drive the wrong way. He ended up crashing into another vehicle, injuring a 40-year-old man. Police say he tried to get out of the way, tried to get away, but was then quickly arrested a short time later. The 19-year-old is a Lake in the Hills resident. It's 5:08, traffic and weather together on the 8th. We say good morning to Bo Durant.
2: Well, good morning, Cisco. Start with an issue on the outbound side of the Stevenson. Got a report of a medical emergency. Sounds like it's on the outbound side of I-55 here, right under the Dan Ryan. This vehicle over on the right shoulder, the driver in it with some sort of medical issue. So we have fire crews on their way along with state police. Expect delays outbound on the Stevenson. Get over to the left and give them some room to do their thing. When they get there, the inbound side of the Stevenson, no major delays to report at the moment. Elsewhere on the expressways, pretty easy going on your early Thursday morning travel. No delays along the Edens and are outbound between Lake Cook and the Kennedy. The Kennedy all clear for now between O'Hare and downtown. Just a 15-minute trip in and out from the big airport to the Burn Interchange and back. Just 9 minutes in and out from the Edens today. All as clear as you pass the Wintrust mural near North Avenue. In both the local and the express lanes, even 190, the O'Hare extension. Looking great through Rosemont for now, though we do expect traffic to get pretty heavy heading out to O'Hare for a Thursday morning flight ahead of the long holiday weekend. The Eisenhower, no major delays in or outbound between the Jane Addams Tollway and the Burn Interchange, with the Dan Ryan checking in at the speed limit as well. From 95th Street into downtown and back, you're wide open. I-57 and the Bishop Ford are both delay-free today, and same story on DuSable Lakeshore Drive, where the north and southbound trips along the lakefront are drama-free. The Tri-State Tollway, your north and southbound travel is A-OK. No major delays on the Jane Addams or Reagan tollways this morning. 355, all good. Route 53, no delays in the northwest suburbs. I-80 through Joliet, checking in fine. In and out of northwest Indiana, 8094, I-65, and the toll road are checking in okay. We're going to have a closure starting in about an hour in Grant Park. Columbus will be shut down this morning, starting at 6 o'clock, allegedly, between Balboa and Monroe. This is for the Taste of Chicago setup. We've had the right lane closed for the last couple days. The full road is scheduled to shut down at 6 o'clock this morning. Plan accordingly. You have about 51 minutes left to use Columbus. And in and out of northwest Indiana, if you're using the South Shoreline, it's running on a weekend holiday schedule with a bus substitution still running between Hammond and East Chicago through the weekend. So plan for delays along that South Shoreline through Sunday, July 5th. From the Metro Traffic Center, next report at 5:18, News Radio 105.9 WBBM.
1: We will get sunshine today in Chicagoland. Another really, really hot day. High of 95 degrees. Lots of humidity as well. There is a chance for some thunderstorms in the area. As we look at the radar right now, southeast Wisconsin getting a little bit of this. It's really farther north than that, though, around the Milwaukee area. But it may be moving into some areas of southeast Wisconsin. Right now, we're at 79 at O'Hare. It is 76 degrees in Kenosha. Downtown along the lakefront, 80 degrees, heading to a really humid high today of 95 degrees. Things will ease toward the weekend. We'll give you more details in your five-day forecast coming up from AccuWeather, just 5 minutes away at 5:15. Just ahead, an investigation's underway after a body was pulled from a West Suburban river. We'll tell you about that and more news in just 60 seconds.
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0: years.
1: Is conducting a death investigation after a body was pulled from the Fox River. It was found in St. Charles Township. The King County Sheriff's Office says a boater spotted the body around 5:30 yesterday evening. The coroner's office is going to perform an autopsy to try to figure out the cause of death. No other information is available. Local cops were involved in the search for an international cyber hacking group.
2: A criminal complaint unsealed this week in U.S. District Court in Chicago charges 19-year-old Peter Stokes with membership in Scattered Spider, a hacking group that has been involved in more than 100 network intrusions, resulting in more than $100 million in ransom payments. Stokes was arrested by Finnish authorities in April and extradited to the United States last week. This week, Stokes appeared in federal court in Chicago and was ordered to remain detained. Roger Plummer, News Radio. 105.9 WBBM.
1: Chicago police are asking the public to help. There's a woman who's missing. Nashira Brown is a teenager. She was last seen boarding a CTA bus at 111th and Michigan, heading northbound toward 95th. This is just before midnight. Brown was last seen wearing a light blue hooded sweatshirt, gray sweatpants, and pink Crocs. Police say the 19-year-old may be in need of medication. A Southside woman's estranged husband has been ordered to stay behind bars after she was found killed.
3: According to prosecutors, 36-year-old Kiara Jenkins had been living apart from her husband for about a year and was preparing to leave for church on a Sunday morning in January when Eddie Jenkins showed up outside her Woodlawn home. They allege neighbors heard the couple arguing before multiple gunshots rang out. Prosecutors say surveillance cameras helped track Jenkins' movements before and after the shooting. A judge ordered him to remain in custody. He's due back in court later this month. Sarah Herrera, News Radio 105.9 WBBM.
1: Human remains found in Lake Mattoon over the weekend have been identified. State police say boaters spotted an arm in the lake. It had tattoos of a skeleton holding a Green Bay Packers helmet, another with an unknown letter or number. The victim has been identified as 38-year-old Dale Wayne Turner of Plainfield. The state police say investigations continue. Your AccuWeather 5-day forecast and all the latest in sports coming up next.
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1: 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We say good morning to meteorologist Joe Lundberg.
9: And good morning, Cisco. Today will be the last day, thankfully, of the extreme heat. That extreme heat warning lasts until midnight tonight. Hazy sun will mix with clouds, a breezy, very hot, humid afternoon. Watch out for a heavy thunderstorm in the afternoon, the high 95. The record probably safe for another year. That's 99 from 1970. But the AccuWeather real field temperatures should top the century mark. Warm and humid tonight, some clouds, a couple of showers and a thunderstorm. Those thunderstorms could be a little frisky with damaging wind gusts and flooding downpours, the low 75. In fact, that's a concern for any thunderstorm tonight through Saturday. Sun and clouds tomorrow, hot and humid with a thunderstorm or two. The heaviest probably in the afternoon and evening, the high near 90. Mid-80s on Independence Day with clouds, some sun, very warm but humid again. A good chance for a thunderstorm, could be severe weather, the high 86. Mostly cloudy Sunday, humid, a shower and thunderstorm in the area, high 83. Some sunshine Monday, highs in the low 80s. It's 79 in Crystal Lake, at O'Hare and Midway. The real field right now, 85. It's 80 at the lakefront. Relative humidity, 81%. The wind southwest at 6. The barometer steady at 30 inches even. We're headed up to 95. I'm AccuWeather meteorologist Joe Lundberg.
1: Get an early morning check of the roads in about 90 seconds. A medical emergency slowing things down on the Stevenson 516. 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Good morning, Josh Liss.
0: Hi there. Team USA turns on the Jets and makes its way into the round of 16 at the World Cup, but may not have one of its better players and last night's key goal scorer. Fallerin Balogun scored in the 45th minute, his Team USA leading third of the tournament. The U.S. adds a goal from Malik Tillman in the 82nd minute, but they were playing down a man with just 10 men for most of 30-plus minutes because Balogun got a red card in the 64th minute for stepping on a Bosnian player's ankle. He's going to miss the next game with an automatic suspension, but the U.S. holds off Bosnia 2-0 and wins a knockout round game for just the second time ever. The round of 16 will continue for the U.S. men, even with Balogun out on the red card, against Belgium Monday at 7 in Seattle. The U.S. is opening about a plus 150 underdog. Belgium rallied for three late goals to beat Senegal in a stutter 3-2. The Cubs wail on the Padres 23-3, eight more home runs, including eight runs off the Padres catcher who was pitching in the last couple of innings. Eight home runs for the Cubs, including three by Dansby Swanson, eight RBIs, a career high. Have a day. The Cubs catch their breath, host the Cardinals tomorrow. The White Sox 6-1 losers in Baltimore start a key series with second place Cleveland. In Cleveland, a four-gamer tonight. The Sox are up a game on the Guardians in the division race. Josh Liss, News Radio 105.9 WBBM.
1: 518, traffic and weather together on the 8s. Here's Bo Durant.
10: Medical emergency causing a bit of slowing outbound on the Stevenson. It's as you pass the Dan Ryan, right underneath the Dan Ryan, there's a black Ford over on the right side, and emergency crews now blocking the right lane, dealing with a reported medical emergency with the driver here. So get over to the left, give them some room to do their thing on the outbound side of the Stevenson as you pass under the Dan Ryan. The inbound side of the Stevenson, no major issues for now. All clear from 355 to DuSable Lakeshore Drive. We're also all clear on the Edens in and outbound between Lake Hook and the Junction this morning, and no delays to report on the Kennedy in or out between O'Hare and downtown. It's just a 15-minute drive either way you go. The Eisenhower on the inbound side, 31 minutes from the Jane Addams Tollway into the Burn Interchange. It's a 13-minute trip from Mannheim into downtown. No outbound delays on 290 today. On the Dan Ryan, you're looking at just a 12-minute commute. That's from 95th Street into downtown. No issues at all on the south side. I-57 and the Bishop Ford are also delay-free early on this Thursday morning. DuSable Lakeshore Drive, no worries at all. North or southbound, the Tri-State Tollway all clear on the north and southbound travel as well. The Jane Addams and Reagan Tollways are wide open both on the east and westbound trips. 355 in the west suburbs, all good north and southbound. On Route 53 in the northwest burbs, you're looking great through the work zone between Dundee and Kirchhoff. You basically have the right lane shut down through the end of the summer, but no delays in the work zone for now. All clear between I-90 and Lake Hook Road on Route 53 in the northwest burbs. I-80 through Joliet also checking in at the speed limit, and you're at posted speeds in and out of northwest Indiana on 80-94 in the toll road. No I-65 delays north or southbound through Merrillville or Crown Point. From the Metro Traffic Center, next report's at 528, News Radio 105.9 WBBM.
1: We have more heat and humidity in Chicagoland today as we'll get up to about 95 degrees later this afternoon. Just like yesterday, it's going to feel like well over 100 throughout most of the afternoon. Chance for some thunderstorms, and they could be rough at times. If they hit, it could cool things down, but there's a chance for some hail and really gusty winds. Right now, we're at 79 at O'Hare, 80 in Glenview, downtown along the lakefront, also 80 degrees, as we head to a really humid high today of 95 degrees. It's 520. Our top story this hour, Illinois House Speaker Chris Welch has ordered the State House Ethics Chief to begin an investigation into Representative Harry Benton after allegations of misconduct. We'll have much more on this story coming up at 5:31. Illinois is about to have an official State Bee. It's the insect. Governor Pritzker is going to sign the measure this afternoon to make the black and gold bumblebee, also known as Bombus auricomus, the official State Bee. The signing happens at Lincoln Junior High in Naperville at noon today. A Westside Conservatory is offering a look at where colors come from.
11: Garfield Park Conservatory kicks off its 2026 Artist Garden Flower Show with an exhibition called Pigments. Lena Dimitrov with the conservatory says the outdoor show features plants used throughout history to produce natural dyes and colors, including the indigo plant, henna, and sunflowers, alongside messaging explaining how those pigments are created.
12: You're probably most familiar with the indigo plant. that was historically used for that rich blue dye, as you know, the blue jeans.
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11: Pigments is open now and it runs through September 13th. Reservations are required. 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
14: 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The United States tries to do two things they haven't done at a World Cup in 24 years. Win a knockout round match and beat an opponent from Europe. An athletic and physical side from Bosnia and Herzegovina is their test in Santa Clara. The United States should be fresh and well-rested. 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I'm Mike Conti.
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1: 5:23 business news at Bloomberg. We say good morning to Gina Cervetti.
19: Cisco, good morning. It's the final trading day of the week, and the futures are mixed from the CME in Chicago. S&P futures down 8, NASDAQ futures down 157, Dow futures are up 47, NYMEX crude down about 1.25% at $67.65 a barrel. At the Chicago Board of Trade, corn up 1.75, wheat up 2, soybeans up 5.25 cents. Stocks slipped to start the new quarter. The Wintrust WBBM Chicago Index from Bloomberg was flat to higher. The main event for investors today is the June jobs report, a day earlier than usual, with U.S. markets closed tomorrow in observance of America's 250th birthday. Women taking obesity drugs aren't just losing weight. A new study finds they're also boosting their chances of landing a job. That's the key finding in new research by Harvard University professor Rebecca Diamond. She told Bloomberg the study was inspired by an offhand comment from a female friend about how people treated her differently after she went on a GLP-1. With business at 23 and 53 and in the noon business hour, live from Bloomberg, Gina Cervetti, News Radio 105.9 WBBM.
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1: 5:28, traffic and weather together on the 8s. 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
10: Looks like a couple of issues on the expressways early this morning, including a new one here on the inbound side of I-57. Looks like we have a crash. Before Halsted, this is going to be in the curve before Halsted, right around 103rd Street, that overpass. Looks like we have a crash, possibly in a lane. Traffic is heavy from 111th Street as you make your way in. 19 minutes from I-80 into the Dan Ryan over on I-57. Over on the Bishop Ford, just one tap of the brakes approaching the Dan Ryan's all you're encountering. Once you get to the Ryan itself, the inbound side, local lanes are all good. The express lanes, a couple minutes slower than that, though. They're slow from Pershing to the Chinatown feeder. Everyone's waiting until the last second to merge, causing that couple of minutes of delay in the express lanes. Local lanes are all good. Near the Dan Ryan on the outbound side of the Stevenson, we have a medical emergency. It's on the outbound Stevenson. The two right lanes are blocked right underneath the Dan Ryan. There's a black Ford over on the shoulder. Driver having a medical emergency. Chicago fire crews and state police are on the scene. With those two right lanes blocked, you want to get over into the left lane. IDOT reminds you to move over. It's the law. It's not a game. As you head outbound on the Stevenson, the inbound side of the Stevenson slow from Cicero Avenue to Kedzie. That's a 28-minute trip from 355 to DuSable Lakeshore Drive, 20 minutes from the Tri-State to the Lakefront. The Eden's all clear in and outbound between Lake Hook and the Junction. The Kennedy inbound trip at just 15 minutes from O'Hare to downtown today. Just 9 minutes in from the Edens. No outbound delays on the Kennedy. Westbound 190, the O'Hare extension, really not looking too bad through Rosemont so far this morning if you have a Thursday morning flight to catch. Eisenhower fine for now between the Jane Addams Tollway and the Burn Interchange. No in or outbound delays. DuSable Lakeshore Drive at posted speeds. The Tri-State, Jane Addams, Reagan, and Veterans Tollways are all wide open for you early this morning. Route 53 in the northwest suburbs, I-80 in the southwest suburbs, and the roads in and out of northwest Indiana, drama-free too. From the Metro Traffic Center, next report's at 538, News Radio 105.9 WBBM.
1: We have sunny skies in Chicagoland. Another really hot and humid day as we'll get up to about 95 degrees later this afternoon. Again, that humidity will be here throughout the day. There is a chance for some rain and thunderstorms. As we look at the radar right now, really the Milwaukee area getting some, but none in Chicagoland. There's a chance for some here later in the day. We're at 79 degrees at O'Hare right now, 80 downtown, headed to that really humid high of 95 degrees.
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1: 5:30 Thursday morning. Good to have you here. I'm Cisco Cotto. 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
27: A suburban state lawmaker gets an ultimatum from the House Speaker. Quit or risk being expelled. I'm political editor Jeff Buckles.
1: Special agent in charge Douglas DePodesta is departing as head of the FBI Chicago. A planned fight in a northwest suburb ends in a murder conviction. President Trump takes his new Air Force One plane on its maiden flight. WBBM Business, S&P futures down 10 points. NASDAQ futures down 167 points. We'll get a thunderstorm or two later in the afternoon. Right now, though, just getting sunshine, heat, and humidity. High of 95 degrees. We're at 79 at O'Hare, 80 downtown at 531. A state lawmaker from Plainfield is under pressure to resign or face being removed from his seat in Springfield after allegations of sexual misconduct. The details from WBBM's political editor, Jeff Buckles.
27: Harry Benton's official website describes the two-term Democrat as a husband, father, friend, and iron worker. He was a village trustee in Plainfield before being elected to represent the 97th district in 2022, but he was largely absent during the legislature's spring session after House Speaker Emanuel Chris Welch stripped him of his committee assignments and booted him from the Democratic caucus back in February. Benton has been the subject of numerous allegations of sexual misconduct, and a statement from Welch's office released late yesterday afternoon says the legislative inspector general found clear patterns of conduct that are, quoting now, outrageous, unethical, and unbecoming of a member of the House of Representatives. Welch says he told Benton yesterday that if he didn't resign, the House would move to expel him. Jeff Buckles, News Radio 105.9, WBBM.
1: Special Agent in Charge Douglas DePodesta is leaving as head of the FBI Chicago, made the announcement in a message to his team. Quote, I've never backed down from a fight. Unfortunately, that's proven unpopular over time, and my departure is a consequence of that. DePodesta worked in the Chicago field office for nearly 25 years as a field agent before leaving Chicago, moving up in the agency through positions in Detroit and Memphis. Police Superintendent Larry Snelling being praised as a Chicagoan through and through and a lawman's lawman. After news, he's stepping down as head of the Chicago Police Department. The superintendent has formally announced he'll retire effective July 15th after 34 years on the force. In his announcement, he praised their heroic men and women of the Chicago Police Department for their contributions in reducing violent crime. He also thanked Mayor Johnson for selecting him to lead the force. Chicago City Council Public Safety Committee Chair Brian Hopkins says Snelling has had an outstanding career.
0: Anyone in his capacity that is decorated and received the accolades that he's received, you want to go out on your own terms and you want to retire with your head high. He's able to do that.
1: The mayor's appointed retired CPD veteran Fred Waller to serve as interim superintendent as the search begins for Snelling's successor. Two cousins accused in a deadly Northwest suburban shooting nearly 3 years ago are now on different legal paths. The younger cousin's been convicted. The older cousin still awaiting trial.
6: Now 19 years old, Jimmy Medina was just 16 when prosecutors say he rode in a Jeep driven by his older cousin. It was October of 2023 in a residential neighborhood on the east side of Carpentersville. Prosecutors say the cousins were called in after a dispute escalated and people planned to fight. As they drove down Robin Road, shots were fired from their vehicle into another occupied car, killing 17-year-old Anthony Aragon and wounding two others. A judge found Jimmy Medina guilty of first-degree murder and attempted murder. His cousin, Alan Medina, still faces the same charges and is awaiting trial. Sarah Herrera, News Radio 105.9 WBBM.
1: As President Trump took his first flight on the newly gifted Air Force One yesterday, he also defended making billions of dollars in his family's fortune during his first year in office. The details from ABC's Karen Hua.
7: Before taking off, the president responded to questions about his newly released financial disclosures, showing he made $2.2 billion in income last year, including nearly $1.4 billion from his family's cryptocurrency business.
8: What message does this send to average Americans, especially those who may be struggling right now financially?
9: I don't get involved in my personal. We have funds that run my money.
7: Unlike past presidents, Trump has not placed his business holdings into a blind trust. Instead, they're being run by his sons.
1: President Trump was traveling to North Dakota to be a part of the Freedom 250 train ride and welcome ceremony. We have the latest traffic and weather together on the 8s just ahead. Early morning slowdowns on the Stevenson because of a medical emergency.
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1: 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In Lockport, the Thorntons on 159 selling gas for $3.54. In Fox Lake, the Shell on Route 12 selling gas for $3.64. 5:38, traffic and weather together on the 8s. Here's Bo Durant.
10: An issue on I-57 on the inbound side. Well, we still have the issue, but it looks like the drivers are able to get both vehicles involved in this crash over to the right shoulder. The crash happened before the curb, before Halstead, so right about the 103rd Street overpass. And that's why traffic is slow on the inbound side of I-57 from 119th Street. Plan on a 19-minute drive from I-80 into the Dan Ryan today with this crash apparently over on the right side now before you get to Halstead. The outbound side of I-57 is okay. The Bishopport inbound slow spots here and there from 111th to the Dan Ryan, 16 minutes from 80-94. And once you get to the Dan Ryan, the inbound trip just a little bit slow in the local lanes from 35th to the Chinatown feeder. And it's a 14-minute drive from 95th to downtown. If you're in the express lanes, you're in traffic for a couple of extra minutes. They're heavy off and on from 43rd to the Chinatown feeder. So staying in the local lanes, the better move near Sox Park. The outbound Dan Ryan okay, though. Eden's no major delays for now. In or outbound between Lake Hook and the Junction, the Kennedy inbound trip is fine. The outbound side of the Kennedy, just a little bit slow from Bryn Mawr to Sayre. 17 minutes from downtown out to O'Hare. No delays on 190 through Rosemont this morning getting in and out of O'Hare. You're looking good for now. Eisenhower at the speed limit in and outbound between the Jane Addams Tollway and the Byrne Interchange. The Stevenson inbound, you got some slowing off and on from Harlem to Kedzie. 34 minutes from 355 to DuSable Lakeshore Drive. 26 in from the Tri-State. The outbound Stevenson crews are still dealing with a medical emergency. We had the two right lanes blocked under the Dan Ryan. It looks like everything's over on the shoulder at this point, but still some slowing on the outbound side of the Stevenson under the Ryan. On the DuSable Lakeshore Drive north and southbound trips, you're all clear. The Tri-State, Jane Addams, Reagan, and Veterans Tollways are all wide open this morning with no delays on Route 53, no issues on I-80, no problems in or out of Northwest Indiana. From the Metro Traffic Center, next report's at 548, News Radio 105.9.
28: WBBM AccuWeather, another day of an extreme heat warning. That goes in effect until midnight. Hazy sunshine mixing with clouds, a breezy, very hot, humid afternoon, but there can be a heavy thunderstorm later this afternoon as well. 95 are high, real field temperatures around 100. Tonight, partly cloudy, warm, humid, some showers and thunderstorms in the area. Watch out for damaging winds and flooding downpours with any thunderstorm to those 75. Partly sunny tomorrow, still hot and humid with a thunderstorm or two. Those in the afternoon could be pretty severe, the high 90. Independence Day, clouds, some sun, warm and humid, a thunderstorm likely with a high of 86. 76 in Waukegan, 79 at Midway and O'Hare. It's 80 at the lakefront. We're headed to 95. I'm AccuWeather meteorologist Joe Lundberg.
1: At 5:40, the Transportation Security Administration says it's expecting a busy holiday weekend at the nation's airports. TSA says more than 18 million people will pass through their security screening checkpoints over the next couple of days. Tomorrow is expected to be the busiest travel day of the weekend. ABC's Sam Sweeney.
2: TSA is saying they are expecting more than 3 million people flying. And if you're going to be out on the roads, it is also going to be very busy. We're talking about 61 million Americans traveling. Despite higher gas prices and despite those higher airfares, people are still going out. AAA saying this will likely be the busiest July 4th holiday ever.
1: Meanwhile, the Chicago Department of Aviation expects nearly 1.95 million passengers to pass through O'Hare and Midway over the six-day travel period. Seabirds are being affected by rising world temperatures.
3: Some seabirds off California are starving to death amid a marine heat wave. Scientists say a persistent marine heat wave has shrunk the band of cold, nutrient-rich surface water where krill, anchovies, and sardines thrive near the shore.
4: Warmer water drives fish away. Fish do not like warm water, so they either go deeper or they find cooler water somewhere else.
3: International Bird Rescue CEO J.D. Bergeron.
4: If birds hunt in that area, their fish are just not there.
3: Scientists are afraid that the die-off of birds could worsen with El Nino, the natural warming of parts of the Central Pacific that alters weather worldwide and spikes global temperatures formed in June.
4: We should be concerned. The environment is not the way it normally is. At some point, that's a concern for us too. Not just for bird lovers, but for people who love the ocean, nature, coral reefs, etc. These things are concerning.
3: I'm Haya Panjwani.
1: Cook County residents have a chance to shape services that help families.
5: The Community Economic Development Association of Cook County, also known as CEDA, is asking residents to take part in its Community Needs Assessment Survey, gathering input on challenges with housing, energy costs, food access, employment, health care, and transportation. CEDA's Vice President of Programs and Public Policy, Dr. Troy O'Quinn, says the feedback directly shapes the organization's strategic planning and helps identify gaps in services.
20: It's all about hearing the voice of the community to inform what programs the community needs. What is it that the community is facing? What hardships? And then we can develop programs that meet those needs head on.
5: CEDA is also holding community listening sessions across Cook County, with the next one set for July 8th.
20: The survey is available in 6 different languages. So when you go to that website, you'll see the language that's most convenient for you.
5: The survey is available until July 15th, and you can find it on our website. 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
1: It may be called Eurovision, but for the first time, a North American country will be joining the contest. The announcement comes as the Canada is going to be joining the contest in Bulgaria, May of 2027. The first country to join the singing competition.

0: since Australia in 2015. Indiana is reimbursing local governments for revenue lost during the state's temporary gas tax holiday. More about that announcement on our website, WBBMNewsRadio.com. Traffic and weather together on the 8th just ahead. A crash slowing things down this morning on I-57. Now sports, 5:46. Here's Josh Liss.
1: Good morning. The red, white, and blue are through to the round of 16 at the World Cup, but may not have one of their better players and leading goal scorers. Folarin Balogun scores in the 45th minute, his team high third of the tournament against Bosnia and Herzegovina. And Malik Tillman converts a goal on a free kick over the wall from just outside the box to seal it within the 82nd minute. But Balogun had the U.S. playing down with just 10 men with a red card in the 64th minute, a questionable play where he stepped on the back of a Bosnian player's ankle. The U.S. down for about the last 40 minutes, converts the goal to make it 2-0 from Tillman, whose right foot was sore and bloody from being stepped on by a Bosnian player earlier. Tillman says of Balogun, of course he's a great player. We have great players who can replace him and give the best they can and hopefully score enough nice goals as well. The U.S. is into the round of 16 and will play Belgium Monday night at 7 in Seattle, opening a slight underdog. Belgium rallied with three late goals to beat Senegal 3-2. And the Cubs walloped the Padres 23-3, a football-style score with Dansby Swanson contributing the bulk of the offense with three home runs, including a grand slam and eight RBIs, a career high. Colin Ray benefits with the win. The Cubs are off host the Cardinals tomorrow. They're 5.5 back of the winning Brewers in the division race. And the White Sox slammed in Baltimore 6-1 despite a leadoff homer from Sam Antonacci. Start a key series at Cleveland tonight. 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
0: 5:48, traffic and weather together on the 8s. Here's Bo Duran.
2: Cisco just getting word of a new crash as you make way into northwest Indiana. The eastbound side of 8094 jamming up just before the state line over to Calumet. This is where we have a black sedan apparently went boink into the wall. It's spun around and that left lane is blocked. So on the eastbound side of 8094, get over to the right as Hoosier helpers and state police are now arriving on the scene. That's on the eastbound Borman at Calumet. The delay starts before the state line. The westbound side of 8094, no major delays. I-65 checking in okay for now. The Indiana Toll Road is all good for Hoosiers too. The Edens in and outbound, no delays between Lake Hook and the Kennedy this morning. The Kennedy inbound slow from Canfield to Harlem at 17 from O'Hara. It's a 9-minute trip in from the junction. The outbound side of the Kennedy, just a little bit slow from Bryn Mawr to Sayre. 17 from downtown to O'Hara as well. No delays on 190, the O'Hara extension through Rosemont this morning. You're looking good in and out of the big airport. The eyes now are also all clear at the moment between the Jane Addams Tow and the Burn Interchange, both in and outbound on 290, no issues. Stevenson inbound slowing from Harlem to Kedzie today, 34 minutes from 355, 26 minutes in from the Tri-State. The outbound Stevenson earlier medical emergency under the Dan Ryan is now clear and lanes are back open. The Dan Ryan inbound, you got some slowing from 43rd to the Chinatown feeder in both the local and the express lanes. You're at 17 minutes from 95th to downtown, but no outbound delays on the Ryan. 57 inbound slow spots from 119th to before Halstead. We had a crash. It was over on the right side here for a couple minutes. Sounds like it was minor and the drivers exchanged information and went on their merry way. No lanes are blocked. The delay is easing up. Just 18 minutes from I-80 into the Dan Ryan. The Bishop Ford inbound, just a little bit slow from 103rd to the Dan Ryan merge. No delays on DuSable Lakeshore Drive. No problems on the Illinois Tollways. Route 53 in the northwest suburbs looking great. I-80 and Joliet's all good, too. In about 10 minutes, Columbus is going to shut down in Grant Park, both directions between Balbo and Monroe, as Taste of Chicago setup continues. So get through there quickly. It's going to close at about 6 o'clock. You'll need to use Michigan Avenue as your alternate for the next week or so. From the Metro Traffic Center, next report at 5:58, News Radio 105.9 WBBM.
0: Getting some sunshine now, but AccuWeather says there will be spotty rain showers and thunderstorms throughout the day. Really hot again. High of 95 degrees with lots of humidity. That extreme heat warning still in effect until at least this evening. Right now, 79 at O'Hare, 80 in Crown Point. Also 80 degrees downtown at 550.
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0: A Russian couple is now facing criminal charges after their wild marriage proposal involved scaling the Empire State Building yesterday, prompting a huge law enforcement response, raising new security concerns in the Big Apple. ABC's Hannah Batah.
4: Important questions are being raised. How did they pull off this stunning security breach at a time when law enforcement in New York is on heightened alert for the July 4th holiday? The couple somehow gained access to a door leading up to the spire, which is typically locked. This tourist says she saw them.
5: Along came these two people, and they opened the mesh door and just went upside, so I assumed that they worked there.
0: Shortly after reaching the top, the couple flew a banner reading, "When the power of love beats the power the love of power, the world knows peace." That's often attributed to Jimi Hendrix. We have business news from Bloomberg coming up next, 5:51.
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6: 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It's been 24 years since the United States has defeated a European opponent. They'll look for better defending after giving up 3 goals to Turkey. I'm Mike Conti.
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0: 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Here's Gina Cervetti.
11: Cisco, a mixed picture ahead of the jobs report this morning from the CME in Chicago. S&P futures down 4, NASDAQ futures down 118, Dow futures up 79. NYMEX crude down 1.4% at $67.60 a barrel. At the Chicago Board of Trade, corn up 2, wheat up 1.5, soybeans up 4.5. Stocks slipped to start the new quarter. The Wintrust WBBM Chicago Index was flat to higher yesterday. The main event for investors today is the June jobs report, due at 7:30 Chicagoland time. Hybrids are fueling sales at Toyota, Honda, and Hyundai. A nearly 20% increase in hybrid sales helped lift Toyota's second quarter U.S. sales about 1%. Hyundai saw record quarterly sales helped by a 71% rise in hybrids. And Honda's quarterly sales were up just over 8%, led by its CR-V, fueled by hybrid versions, especially in June. With business at 23 and 53, and in the noon business hour, live from Bloomberg, Gina Cervetti, News Radio 105.9 WBBM.
0: 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Just ahead, we'll have the details on the backups after a vehicle versus wall crash on 8094.
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0: 558, traffic and weather together on the 8s. Here's Bo Durant.
2: Logo for aspiring Hoosiers on the eastbound side of 8094. Traffic heavy today from Torrance over to Calumet. That's where we have a crash following a black car went into the wall. It spun around facing the wrong way. And traffic is pretty heavy getting into Indiana today. With that left lane blocked at Calumet, want to give yourself a few extra minutes to get out of Lansing and into Hammond. On the westbound side of 8094, you've seen some heavy traffic now as you pass Calumet with gapers to that eastbound wall banger. On the Illinois side of the state line, the Edens in and outbound checking in delay free. The Kennedy inbound trip slow from Canfield to Nagel. It's 18 minutes from O'Hare, but just 9 minutes in from the Edens, both in the local and the express lanes. The outbound side of the Kennedy, you're tapping the brakes from Bryn Mawr to Sayre this morning, just 17 out to O'Hare. No delays on 190. The O'Hare extension looking great through Rosemont so far this morning, in and out of the big airport. The eyes now are on the inbound side, just a tap of the brakes as you pass Harlem, and you're looking at 35 minutes from the Jane Addams, 17 from Mannheim in. The outbound Eisenhower, no issues. The Stevenson on the inbound side, you're slowing us from Central to Kedzie, 31 minutes from 355, 23 from the Tri-State Inn. The Stevenson outbound is all good. On the Dan Ryan heading inbound, some slowing from 43rd to the Chinatown feeder. Everybody's at an 18-minute pace from 95th into downtown, both in the local and the express lanes. The outbound side of the Dan Ryan's all good. I-57 inbound slow past 111th up to that curve right before Halsted. Right when you get to the curve, the sun says hello to your eyeballs this morning. 18 minutes from I-80 into the Dan Ryan. The Bishop Ford, no major delays in or outbound. Usaba Lakeshore Drive, all clear. North and southbound so far this morning. From the Metro Traffic Center, next report, 608 News Radio 105.9 WBBM.
0: We have sunshine in Chicagoland as we head to a really steamy high yet again, 95 degrees, lots of humidity as well. Right now, we have 79 degrees at O'Hare. It is 80 degrees downtown.
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24: There's about to be a high-profile vacancy at Chicago Police Headquarters. I'm political editor Jeff Buckles at City Hall with the retirement announcement from Superintendent Larry Snelling.
0: More than 1,000 grand jury presentations are under review for the Northern District of Illinois. Nearly 200 million Americans are facing dangerously hot weather today, including here in Chicagoland. WBBM Business, S&P futures down 3 points. NASDAQ futures down 114 points. We have sunshine in Chicagoland, really beautiful, but hot and sticky yet again. Lots of humidity with a high today of 95 degrees. There is a chance for some thunderstorms to pop through the area that may actually cool things down. Right now, 79 degrees, 6 o'clock.
11: News. I'm Sherry Preston. Extreme temperatures are settling in for 180 million of us under warnings or advisories today because of the heat. There's an ABC senior meteorologist, Lee Goldberg, has some details.
25: Extreme heat warnings from the Midwest into parts of the Northeast will drop those heat warnings as we go through Friday in parts of the Midwest. But for today, feels like 100 to 115 across much of the East. A high level 4 extreme heat risk as we go into Friday in the Mid-Atlantic back to the Ohio Valley. This is when the heat peaks into Thursday and Friday.
11: Forecasters say parts of the eastern half of the country are experiencing temperatures on par with the Amazon rainforest this week. A snapshot of a nation's employment picture coming out this morning. The Labor Department getting a head start on the 4th of July weekend by releasing last month's jobs numbers. Here's ABC's Dave Packer.
26: May saw an unexpectedly strong gain of 172,000 jobs. But this morning's number could show a deceleration, with the forecast that U.S. employers added roughly 100,000 to 115,000 non-farm payroll jobs in June. These are numbers analysts say would show a labor market roughly in balance between workers and employers. Employers seem reluctant to hire or fire people right now, and that trend might clear the way for the Fed to possibly increase interest rates later this year. Dave Packer, ABC News.
11: A major attack in Ukraine's capital overnight. Moscow launching missiles and drones toward Kyiv. At least 17 people were killed in the blasts, more than 100 hurt. A rare excommunication by the Vatican. A breakaway traditionalist ultra-conservative sect of Catholics defying Pope Leo by consecrating four bishops without consent on Wednesday. The Pope responding by declaring a schism or intentional rupture in the church and excommunicating them. And at the World Cup, a win for the men's national team as they advance to the round of 16 for the first time in 24 years. 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
0: 6:03, you're waking up to Thursday morning. Thanks so much for starting your day with us. I'm Cisco Cotto.
5: And I'm Mai Martinez. It is currently 79 degrees in Chicago already under partly sunny skies. We're still under that extreme heat warning. It's in effect through this evening. While some hazy sunshine today, breezy, very hot and humid with a heavy thunderstorm in spots during the afternoon. Our high today, 95 degrees, but it's going to feel like it's around 100 this afternoon. Tonight, mostly cloudy skies, warm and steamy with a couple more showers and a thunderstorm around. Our low near 75 degrees. We'll get more details ahead in the AccuWeather 5-day forecast coming up at 6:15.
0: This hour's smart quiz question comes your way at 6:22. Our top local story on WBBM, the city's now looking for a new leader for the police department. After the announcement, Superintendent Larry Snelling is retiring. WBBM political editor Jeff Buckles reports from City Hall.
24: Larry Snelling has served on the Chicago Police Department for 34 years. In his letter confirming his plans to step down, he notes the T-shirt he received when he entered the academy is framed and hanging in his office, as he put it, as a reminder of where he started. His retirement message praises the department for its role in record reductions in violent crime and expresses gratitude to Mayor Brandon Johnson for appointing him and to the people of Chicago. The mayor's statement thanks Snelling for his years of service and calls him a Chicagoan through and through. Downtown Alderman Brian Hopkins chairs the City Council's Public Safety Committee. He calls Snelling a lawman's lawman.
6: He's risen to every challenge that he's faced. I can't find anything to criticize him about. He has the respect of the rank and file, and he sets the bar very high.
24: Snelling's retirement takes effect July 15th. Retired CPD veteran Fred Waller will serve as interim superintendent during the search for a permanent successor. We're at City Hall. Jeff Buckles, News Radio 105.9. WBBM.
5: Chicago police are investigating a shooting on the far south side that's left two people dead and two others fighting for their lives. Police say just before 12:30 a.m., four people were outside a BP gas station at the corner of 76 and Halsted when four other people came up to them and opened fire. The suspects then fled southbound on foot. Both a 53-year-old woman and a 46-year-old man were fatally shot, and a 35-year-old and a 33-year-old are both hospitalized in critical condition. Area 2 detectives are investigating.
0: After allegations of misconduct by a former federal prosecutor led to drop charges in several cases, U.S. Attorney Andrew Boustrow says his office is reviewing more than 1,000 cases. WBBM's Nancy Hardy joins us live on the newsline with the details.
7: Cisco, Boutros was in Washington for a press conference yesterday on a different subject when he shared details of the review, which he says is designed to see if there were other errors by the former prosecutor or others on his staff.
8: We are putting together a massive plan that's going to involve a review of basically all pending grand jury matters in the entire district, which will probably take us in an order of magnitude close to four figures.
7: He says that review will go back almost 20 years as his office works to bring back confidence by the public and the judiciary. This, of course, follows the decision by his office to drop charges against the Broadview Six and others after allegations that former Assistant U.S. Attorney Sherry Mecklenburg acted improperly before a grand jury. She was a longtime prosecutor here who left the office to work for Senator Dick Durbin in Washington. He has since fired her. Reporting live, Nancy Hardy, News Radio 105.9 WBBM.
5: And we have some sad news to share this morning. One of the most recognizable Cubs fans has passed away. Jim Anixter, also known as the Pink Hat Guy, died Tuesday at the age of 81. We were longtime friends, and I talked to him a few years ago about his love

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3: 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Issues on 8094. Here's Bo Durant.
4: Yeah, we have big delays both directions of 8094 this morning. On the eastbound side of 8094, you're jammed solid from Torrance over to Calumet. That's where we have a crash involving a vehicle that went into the wall here. Looks like a tow truck is now on the scene along with state police. They have that left lane blocked at Calumet on the eastbound side of the Borman. Westbound 8094, slow passing Calumet with gapers, but then you're jammed solid as you make your way past Torrance over onto the northbound side of the Tri-State Tollway. That's going to be at the Lincoln Oasis where we have a crash in the left lane on the northbound side of the Tri-State. So a pretty big mess on 8094, both directions getting in and out of Lansing. On the Edens on the inbound side, 15 minutes from Lake Hook into the Kennedy. The outbound side of the Edens all good. On the Kennedy on the inbound side, we're just seeing some slowing from Canfield to Nagel this morning. That's going to be an 18-minute trip from O'Hare to downtown, but just 9 minutes in from the junction on the outbound side of the Kennedy. You're just tapping the brakes from Bryn Mawr to Sayre. 17 from downtown out to O'Hare. No delays on 190, the O'Hare extension through Rosemont this morning. Looking really good in and out of the airport. The Eisenhower on the inbound side, you got to tap the brakes here and there from First Avenue past Harlem. Nothing too bad. 37 from the Jane Addams, 19 from Mannheim in. The outbound side of the Eisenhower, checking in at the speed limit. The Stevenson inbound, you're slowing us from Central to the Dan Ryan, so we're going to call this a 36-minute trip from 355 to DuSable Lakeshore Drive. 28 in from the Tri-State, the Stevenson outbound, no worries. On the Dan Ryan heading inbound, it's a 19-minute drive from 95th and downtown in both the local and the express lanes. The outbound side of the Dan Ryan is in fine shape. 57 on the inbound side, just a tap of the brakes approaching Halstead. No delays on the Bishop Ford this morning, in or outbound, enjoy. Route 394 getting to the Ford Freeway, also all good. DuSable Lakeshore Drive, no major problems. On the Jane Addams, Reagan, and Veterans Tollways, no major issues. Route 53 in the northwest suburbs, along with I-80 and Joliet, looking great. As we mentioned, 8094 eastbound at Calumet, crash being cleaned up out of the left lane, but you're really jammed up from Torrance. Next traffic at 618 from the Metro Traffic Center. 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
2: The AccuWeather forecast calling for that extreme heat warning to remain in effect through this evening. We'll have hazy sunshine today, very hot and humid, headed to a high of 95 degrees. We'll have some heavy thunderstorms and spots this afternoon. Tonight, mostly cloudy skies, warm and steamy with a couple of showers and a thunderstorm around our low near 75 degrees. Right now at O'Hare and Midway, 79 degrees, Aurora 74 degrees, Wheeling 80 degrees, and along the lakefront downtown, it's 79 degrees, headed to that high today of 95. We'll get more details ahead in the AccuWeather 5-day forecast coming up at 6:15.
3: 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We'll tell you about that and more news in just 60 seconds.
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3: A man's in custody. A woman's hospitalized after a stabbing on the west side overnight. This is just before 1:30.

0: In North Lawndale, Chicago police say a 25-year-old woman and a 33-year-old man were inside a home near 13th and Karloff when they got into an argument. The man then pulled out a sharp object and struck the woman before she was able to get control of that object and strike the man back. Both went to hospitals in good condition. The man is now in police custody and charges are pending.
1: An alleged member of a criminal cyber hacking group who was arrested in Europe appeared in court on Tuesday in Chicago to face conspiracy charges.
2: A. Tyson Duva of the U.S. Department of Justice said years of work by the FBI, the DOJ, and by the U.S. Attorney's Office for the Northern District of Illinois have resulted in the arrest in Finland of Peter Stokes, a dual citizen of the U.S. and Estonia. Stokes is accused of being a member of Scattered Spider, an international group that cyber steals companies' employee accounts and then orders the companies to pay millions of dollars in ransom money. Roger Plummer, News Radio, 105.9 WBBM.
0: People riding CTA buses and trains may be seeing better service and fewer people smoking under improvements put in place over the last few months. Acting CTA President Nora Learson told members of the city council, major delays on the L tracks are at their lowest level in 7 years. Gaps between buses have been reduced. She's also crediting partnerships with Chicago Police, the county sheriff, and state's attorney's office for a 40% reduction in what she calls serious crime on the CTA.
3: In May of this year, on our 24-hour red line, which had 4 million people ride it in May, there were 9 incidents of violent crime. 9.
0: Learson's been the acting head of the CTA for more than a year. AccuWeather, 5-day forecast just ahead, maybe an end to that steamy weather. Also, all the latest in sports. We have Team USA losing one of its top stars after a controversial penalty.
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1: It's 6:15, time for the AccuWeather 5-day forecast, sponsored by Four Seasons Heating, Air Conditioning, Plumbing, Sewer, and Electric. Here's meteorologist Joe Lundberg.
9: Another day of extreme heat and humidity in store for the area today, with sunshine and some clouds. There are some thunderstorms that are generally drifting from west to east across southern Wisconsin. Most of those should stay north of the city in the next couple of hours. There is a risk for a thunderstorm, though, this afternoon. Our high temperature will get up to 95 degrees with AccuWeather real field temperatures over 100. Tonight, partly cloudy, warm, sticky, a shower and thunderstorm. In fact, those thunderstorms could produce damaging wind gusts or flooding downpours as they trundle through the area overnight, those 75. Another hot, humid day tomorrow, just not as extreme. Sun and clouds closer to 90. Watch out for a thunderstorm or two with any thunderstorm in the afternoon or evening. Again, on the severe side with hail, damaging winds, and a threat for downpours. That risk continues into Saturday, Independence Day, with more clouds and sun, a couple of thunderstorms in the area, the high 86. Sunday, mostly cloudy, still humid, a shower or thunderstorm, 83 for high, low 80s with some sunshine on Monday. 77 degrees in Streamwood at 78 at Midway, 79 at O'Hare at the lakefront, the real feel right now at 86. The wind out of the west-south-southwest at 5, the humidity 81%, the barometer 30.02 inches and rising. Will rise up to 95 later today. I'm AccuWeather meteorologist Joe Lundberg.
0: Get a check of the road, see in about 90 seconds, a vehicle versus wall crash on 8094. It's 6:17. 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
10: Tough break for the U.S. Full Aaron Balogun scores his team-high third goal of the tournament to take a 1-0 lead on Bosnia before halftime. But 20 minutes later into the second half, Balogun gets sent off with a red card for stepping on a player's ankle and will be automatically suspended in the next game. The U.S. down a man, Malik Tillman, had his foot stepped on, had to change his shoe, and then scores on a free kick in the 82nd minute. Tillman and the U.S. go on to beat Bosnia 2-0.
11: Yeah, I mean, I was in pain, but my shoe was cut, so this is why I changed the boot, yeah. Yeah, someone stepped on me. But yeah, it's just pain, I guess. Nothing too
10: bad. The U.S. goes on to a Monday round of 16 matchup with Belgium in Seattle, opening slight underdogs. After a 23-3 rout of the Padres with 8 home runs, 3 from Dansby Swanson, and the second-place Cubs take on the Cardinals tomorrow. They're 5.5 back of the winning Brewers. Baltimore humbles the White Sox 6-1 to avoid a sweep. The Sox start a key series at Cleveland, a 4-gamer tonight. 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
1: 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Here's Bo Duran.
12: An issue in rural Will County. This is going to be near Manhattan. U.S. 45 jam solid both directions between Bruns Road and Pauling. This is all because we have a report of a rollover semi in the area here, so you want to avoid the area by using US 52 instead, as US 45, it appears, is shut down at the moment with this rollover semi reported near Manhattan. We also have an issue on, or a couple of issues on 8094 in and out of Northwest Indiana. Let's start if you're trying to get into Indiana, the eastbound side of the Borman, heavy from Torrance to Calumet. That's because of a crash involving a black car that went boink into the wall early this morning. Tow truck is here along with state police, so we're going to get everything cleaned up. But with that left lane blocked at Calumet, we're still seeing that delay starting back at Torrance and Lansing. On the westbound side of 894, you're packed from the state line over onto the northbound side of the Tri-State Tollway. That's because of a crash just got cleared out of the left lane at the Lincoln Oasis. So that's where you're seeing that heavy traffic through Lansing on the westbound side of 894 to the northbound side of the Tri-State Tollway. You may want to bail out and use 159th instead and work your way over back to the northbound Tri-State from that point. On the rest of the tollway system, no major delays this morning. The Edens in and outbound all clear between Lake Hook and the Kennedy. The Kennedy inbound slowing from Cumberland to Foster. 20 minutes from O'Hare, just 9 minutes in from the junction, and both the local and the express lanes, you're at the same pace as you pass the Wintrust mural near North Avenue. On the outbound side of the Kennedy, just a 19-minute drive out to O'Hare awaits with no delays on 190, the O'Hare extension through Rosemont this morning. Eisenhower inbound slowing from 25th Avenue before Central, 42 minutes from the Jane Addams, 24 from Mannheim Inn, outbound just slow from Laramie to Harlem. The Dan Ryan inbound at 35 minutes from 355, 27 in from the Tri-State, outbound's all good. The Dan Ryan inbound 19 minutes from 95th to downtown in both the local and the express lanes, no outbound delays though. 57 looking great today, the Bishop Ford inbound just a tap of the brakes approaching the Dan Ryan, DuSable Lakeshore Drive, no major delays north or southbound, no worries on Route 53 in the northwest suburbs, I-80 and Joliet checking in okay too. 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Flashing lights on the roadside, it's the law to slow down and safely change lanes when possible. Keep emergency responders, work crews, and everyday drivers like you safe on the road. Move over. It's the law. It's not a game. Next traffic at 6:28. 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
0: Sunshine in Chicagoland. The heat remains. High of 95 degrees with lots of humidity. Good chance for us to get some thunderstorms moving through the area later in the day. Right now, 79 at O'Hare, 79 downtown. Just ahead of this hour's smart quiz question, we'll give away tickets to This Land, America in Song, August 2nd at Ravinia. It's 6:20.
1: Our top story this hour, Chicago police are looking for 4 people who opened fire at a BP gas station on the far south side this morning, killing 2 people and critically wounding 2 others. We'll have much more on this story coming up at 6:31.
0: A woman has died after being in a coma for months. Her family says it was caused by a confrontation with Evanston police. Attorneys for 46-year-old Felicia Williams made the death announcement. This comes after Evanston police had arrested Williams in connection with 2 incidents, an altercation in Evanston and a stabbing at a Chicago bar. Officers say they used force to arrest her and she became unresponsive. A lawsuit by her family accuses Evanston police of using excessive force while restraining her and failing to intervene when she showed signs of medical distress. This hour's smart quiz question, just 60 seconds away.
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17: 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He's directed two movies that have won Best Picture at the Oscars. We need you to name one of those movies. The WBBM contest line is now open. We'll start with caller 7 at 1-866-780-QUIZ. That's 1-866-780-7849.
0: Today's prize, two tickets to This Land, America in Song. That's at Ravinia on August 2nd. For tickets and more information, visit ravinia.org. We'll have the answer coming up in about 10 minutes.
17: It's 6:23, time for business news from Bloomberg. 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
18: My Cisco? Sony is giving up on physical discs for its PlayStation video game consoles, but you still have time to use them. The change happens in January 2028, making Sony the first major console producer to fully abandon physical media. After that, players will have to download titles from the online store. Both Sony and Microsoft have released cheaper digital-only versions of recent machines that don't accept discs. Their main hardware has continued to accept physical games. ExxonMobil is getting a name change, though subtle, for the first time in more than 25 years, as it moves its official headquarters from New Jersey to Texas. The stock will begin trading today as ExxonMobil Holdings Corporation instead of ExxonMobil Corporation of New Jersey. It will keep the existing XOM ticker symbol. Stock slipped to start the new quarter, with the S&P down nearly a quarter of 1%, the NASDAQ slipping 0.2%, and the Dow ending flat. But the Wintrust WBBM Chicago Index from Bloomberg edged higher yesterday. With business at 23 and 53 and in the noon business hour, from Bloomberg, Gina Cervetti, News Radio 105.9 WBBM.
0: Traffic and weather together on the 8th, coming up the latest on a vehicle versus wall crash on 8094.
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25: It's 628 traffic and weather together on the 8th. Here's Bo Duran.
12: Good news on the eastbound side of 8094 in northwest Indiana. Earlier crash at Calumet is now clear. The earlier black car that went into the wall has been towed out of the way, and all lanes are now back open at Calumet's that eastbound side of 8094. Still seeing some lingering delays from Torrance, but lanes are now back open. On the westbound side of 8094, still a little bit slow as you make your way from the state line over onto the northbound side of the tri-state. That's all because of a crash. Appears it's still over on the left shoulder at the Lincoln Oasis getting cleaned up, and that's why we have that little bit of delay right at the start of the tri-state. Stay totally. But once you get past the Lincoln Oasis, all clear on that rest of that 294 stretch all the way up into Wisconsin. On the southbound side of the tri-state, you're all good. The Jane Addams Tollway checking in okay. No worries on the Reagan today. And 355 looking great, too. In the west suburbs, north and southbound, no delays to report. All is clear on the Edens today between Lake Cook and the Kennedy Junction. Your Kennedy inbound travel time, 22 minutes from O'Hare to downtown. Just seeing delays from Cumberland to Foster. All clear from the Edens into the Burn Interchange, though. Just a 9-minute trip in from the Edens. The outbound side of the Kennedy at 19 minutes from downtown out to O'Hare. Just slow from Bryn Mawr to Sayre. Eisenhower inbound, slowing past North Avenue to the Tri-State, then off and on from 25th Avenue to past Costner. It's 48 minutes from the Jane Addams and 26 from Mannheim into downtown with the outbound Ike at 19 to Mannheim. It's 37 out to I-90. Your Stevenson inbound travel time, 41 minutes from 355, 33 in from the Tri-State. The Stevenson outbound slowing spots from Kedzie out to Harlem. Plan on 23 minutes out to the Tri-State Tollway today. The Dan Ryan inbound is a 22-minute commute from 95th Street into downtown. That's in both the local and the express lanes. You're seeing the same travel time on the inbound side of the Dan Ryan. No outbound delays. Both I-57 and the Bishop Ford are worry-free, and no delays on 394 getting to the Ford Freeway out of the South Lane. All clear. DuSable Lakeshore Drive checking in okay today. On Route 53 in the northwest suburbs heading northbound, just seeing delays building up from the Jane Addams Tollway up to Kirchhoff. Southbound on 53, no delays to report. I-80 through Joliet checking in at the speed limit both east and westbound so far this morning. From the Metro Traffic Center, next report's at 638. 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
0: Nice to get more sunshine right now, but there's a chance for some thunderstorms later in the day as we continue with heat and humidity. A high of 95 degrees, and it's really, really sticky. Start to get some relief beginning tonight into tomorrow. By the weekend, we'll just be barely in the 80s. So I guess that's relief compared to today. Right now, we're at 79 at O'Hare, 79 degrees downtown.
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0: 6:30 Thursday morning. Thanks for joining us for the ride. I'm Cisco Cotto.
27: And I'm Mai Martinez. 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
0: Two people are dead and two are hospitalized in the wake of a far south side shooting this morning.
27: The Speaker of the Illinois House is calling for the resignation of Representative Harry Benton.
0: The head of Chicago's FBI office is stepping down.
27: Plus, 16 children have been removed from what officials call deplorable conditions in an Ohio home.
0: WBBM Business.
27: S&P futures down 2 points, NASDAQ futures down 97 points.
0: Beautiful sunshine on yet another hot and sticky day, a high of 95 degrees, loads of humidity. Starts to get some relief tomorrow, though. Right now, we're at 79 at O'Hare, 79 downtown at 6:31.
27: Police are investigating a shooting early this morning in the Auburn Gresham neighborhood that left two people dead and two others critically wounded. WBBM's Mike Krauser has the latest.
28: It happened just before 12:30 a.m. at a gas station at 76th and Halsted. According to police, four people were standing outside. Four others approached and started firing. A 53-year-old woman was shot in the head. She was taken to the University of Chicago Medical Center, where she was pronounced dead. A 46 36-year-old man was shot multiple times in the body. He was also pronounced dead at the UFC. A 35-year-old woman and a 33-year-old man also had multiple gunshot wounds. Both were taken to the same hospital, initially in critical condition. Police say the shooters were last seen running south from the scene down an alley. Mike Krauser, News Radio, 105.9 WBBM.
0: The Speaker of the State House is calling for a suburban lawmaker to resign or face expulsion after several allegations of sexual misconduct.
1: These allegations have surrounded Plainfield State House Democrat Harry Benton since February, when House Speaker Emmanuel Chris Welch stripped him of his committee assignments and bounced him from the Democratic caucus. The former Plainfield Village trustee, iron worker by trade, and married father of two, was first elected to the House in 2022, but he was largely absent from the legislature's spring session. A statement released yesterday by Speaker Welch's office says the Legislative Inspector General's investigation into Benton revealed what he called clear patterns of conduct that are, and this is a quote, outrageous, unethical, and unbecoming of a member of the House of Representatives. Welch's statement says he talked to Benton yesterday, threatening to begin expulsion proceedings if he didn't resign. Jeff Buckles, News Radio 105.9. WBBM.
27: Chicago Police Superintendent Larry Snelling is retiring after more than three decades with the department. The announcement comes in a letter posted by CPD on social media. Snelling will be stepping away from the job effective July 15th. He says in his 3 years of leading the force, the city has seen a record reduction in shootings, homicides, and violent crime. He adds that there's more to be done, but a foundation for further progress has been established.
0: There's going to be another major law enforcement vacancy in Chicago. The head of the FBI's field office here is leaving next week. WBBM's Nancy Hardy joins us live on the Newsline with the details.
6: Cisco, that's right. Special Agent in Charge Douglas D. Podesta told his staff yesterday he's never backed down from a fight as long as it meant their personnel could continue serving the FBI's mission, but he says that has proven unpopular over time. It's according to multiple reports and was confirmed by a tweet from the FBI Rapid Response account that said, quote, anyone who is not on board with this FBI, that phrase was in all caps, under the leadership of President Trump, which has achieved the lowest murder rate ever, is free to leave, end quote. DePodesta's last day will be Monday. The shocking move comes as U.S. Attorney Andrew Boutros claims to rebuild credibility in his office after it dropped charges in several cases over allegations of misconduct by a former prosecutor. Reporting live, Nancy Hardy, News Radio 105.9 WBBM.
27: Two parents and two grandparents in Ohio are under arrest for child endangerment after law enforcement rescued 16 kids from what's being described as deplorable conditions. ABC's Sasha Pesnik reports.
7: We're talking about these kids being discovered covered in bugs and squatting is how officials described it yesterday. And they had this distant look in their eyes. We know that overnight after they were taken from the home, one of the children was in the ICU and intubated. Their medical conditions and emotional trauma obviously will be a huge focus going forward.
27: Prosecutors say it is not a case of human trafficking, calling it an intra-family situation.
0: We have the answer to this hour's Smart Quiz question coming your way in just 60 seconds.
27: Let me tell you something. 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This hour's Smart Quiz question was, name one of the movies directed by Clint Eastwood that has won Best Picture at the Oscars. And we would have accepted Unforgiven or Million Dollar Baby.
0: Douglas Clues in Tinley Park. Thanks so much for listening. 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Now you've won two tickets to This Land, America in Song, created and conducted by Ted Sperling. 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Be listening next hour, 7:22, for another Smart Quiz question. Traffic and weather together on the 8th coming up. The latest on all the headaches after a vehicle versus wall crash on 8094.
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4: 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In Bolingbrook, the Mobil on Weber is selling gas for $3.64 a gallon. And in Johnsburg, the BP on Chapel Hill has gas for $3.79 a gallon.
3: 6:38, traffic and weather together on the 8th. 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Here's Bo Duran.
5: Earlier crash causing problems on 8094 in Northwest Indiana is now clear. Hearing from our tipsters in the 219 on the WBBM Mercedes-Benz of Hoffman Estates traffic tip line at 855-780 Road. Then all lanes back open at Calumet. Earlier wallbanger crash out of here, but you're still seeing some slowing on the westbound side of 8094 as you make your way from the Bishop Ford through Lansing all the way over the state line into Hammond. On the westbound side of 8094, you got some slow go from Torrance onto the northbound side of the Tri-State Tollway. That's all because of an earlier crash at the Lincoln Oasis that's now clear. On the Edens, the inbound side, all good. The outbound side of the Edens, no delays to report either. The Kennedy inbound, slow from Cumberland to Foster, and then a slow spot here and there from Belmont to the Hubbard Street Tunnel. 25 minutes from O'Hare to downtown, 13 minutes in from the junction, both in the local and the express. You're seeing the same travel time. The outbound Kennedy, slowing from Fullerton to Diversey, and from Lawrence out to Sayre. It's a 13-minute trip to Montrose, 22 out to O'Hare. Eisenhower inbound, heavy now from North Avenue to the Tri-State, and then you're seeing slow go off and on First Avenue over towards Independence. It's 48 minutes from the Jane Addams and 26 from Mannheim to downtown. The outbound Eisenhower, just a tap of the brakes from Austin out to Des Plaines. 19 to Mannheim, 37 out to I-90. Stevenson inbound, 41 minutes today from 355 to DuSable Lakeshore Drive. 33 on your trip in from the Tri-State with the outbound Stevenson, slow in spots from Kedzie out to Harlem. Plan on 23 minutes out to the Tri-State Tollway. In Will County, the northbound 55 delay starting to build up from the Bolingbrook truck scales up towards the lane shift at Joliet Road. The Dan Ryan inbound now 22 minutes to get from 95th Street into downtown in both the local and the express. No outbound delays on the Ryan. No worries on I-57 today. The Bishop Ford inbound slow past 103rd to the Dan Ryan merge at 15 minutes from 8094 in. DuSable Lakeshore Drive checking in at the speed limit north and southbound. The Tri-State Tollway northbound just a little bit slow from Irving Park Road to Balmoral. Southbound on the Tri-State, no major issues. The Jane Addams, Reagan, and Veterans Tollways are all wide open. Route 53 northbound just slowing from the Jane Addams Tollway to Kirchhoff in the work zone. Southbound's great on Route 53. No I-80 delays in Joliet today. Next traffic 6:48, News Radio 105.9.
6: WBBM AccuWeather, hazy sunshine will mix with clouds today. A breezy, very hot, humid day. Watch out for a heavy thunderstorm in the afternoon. The high 95, with the record being 99 from 1970. And tonight, partly cloudy and muggy, a couple of showers and a thunderstorm moving through. Those thunderstorms could pack a punch with damaging winds and flooding downpours at 075. Some sunshine tomorrow, still kind of hot and humid with a high near 90. And again, a thunderstorm or two, especially in the afternoon when there could be some severe weather. Independence Day, clouds, some sun, quite warm and humid. Good chance for a thunderstorm with a high in the mid-80s. It is 73 in Romeoville, 78 at Midway, 79 at O'Hare and at the lakefront. We're headed to 95. I'm AccuWeather meteorologist Joe Lundberg.
3: At 6:41.
4: President Trump was on hand in North Dakota to be the first official visitor to a new library and museum celebrating President Theodore Roosevelt.
7: He was really a great he-man. He was an American man through and through.
8: The president received an escort of costumed riders after making the trip aboard his luxurious new Air Force One.
7: This was a inaugural flight.
8: After a tour, the president gave a speech comparing himself favorably to the 26th president.
7: As America turns 250 years old, we look at this remarkable man and we recall that with effort, determination, and drive, there is nothing that Americans of competence cannot do.
8: The library showcases Roosevelt's formative years in the rugged Dakota Territory in the 1880s. Visitors will learn about Roosevelt's ideas and see artifacts like his 1884 diary and Rough Rider uniform. I'm Jennifer King.
3: A 24-year sports drought broken in the Bay Area last night. ABC's Christiane Cordero.
9: There's the final whistle. Seattle, we're coming back. The U.S. men's national team winning their first knockout stage match since 2002 with a win over Bosnia and Herzegovina. A packed San Francisco Bay Area stadium provided the home field advantage for the Stars and Stripes, with fans watching and traveling from afar to witness U.S. soccer history.
3: Josh Liss will have more on the game coming up in sports just moments away, 6:46.
4: Criminal charges are now filed following a deadly collision in Texas 2 weeks ago.
10: The force of the crash was horrific and captured by a doorbell camera. 76-year-old Martha Avila was killed when a Tesla Model 3 came through the wall. Michael Butler said his car was in autopilot at the time, but Tesla has refuted that claim based on data from the car. Now the 44-year-old Butler has been charged with manslaughter and ordered to undergo a mental health evaluation. Jim Ryan, ABC News in Dallas-Fort Worth.
3: 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Also sports, a dream come true at the Olympic or at the World Cup.
2: Whether it's a sweltering heat wave,
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12: Flooding, downpours, hail, damaging winds, even a tornado.
2: Plan ahead with our five-day forecast at 15 past the hour. 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
4: Michael is now the highest grossing biopic of all time. The Lionsgate film has grossed $977 million at the global box office, surpassing Christopher Nolan's Oppenheimer, which was the previous record holder with $975 million. Michael chronicles the performer's journey from the Jackson 5 to his status as the king of pop.
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4: And Netflix is developing a live-action adaptation of the hit video game franchise Persona. While the plot of the series has not yet been revealed, the game typically focuses on Japanese high school students who must navigate everyday routines, build and maintain friendships, all while confronting supernatural threats.
3: Traffic and weather together on the 8th, just ahead. Some backups all around downtown. town as preparations are underway for the Taste of Chicago. 6:46. Now sports, here's Josh Liss.
18: Good morning. Great to be with you. A pair of goals helped the U.S. men pull off a rare win in the World Cup knockout round, holding on to top Bosnia and Herzegovina 2-0, despite being down a man on a second-half red card. Falerin Balogun converts the opening score in the 45th minute, but steps on a player's ankle in the 64th, and after video review gets sent off on a red card, suspended one game. Balogun's three goals lead Team USA, but he's out the next game. Down a man, riding a razor-thin lead into the 82nd minute. Malik Tillman, lining up just from outside the box, scores on a brilliant free kick, dipping up and

0: over the wall. The U.S. wins a knockout round game for just the second time ever, first since Mexico 24 years ago, and the Americans will face Belgium in the round of 16 Monday night at 7 in Seattle. 23 Cubs runs on 17 hits. Just another day at windy Wrigley Field.
1: The conditions the last 3 days are just so unique. There's no place else that ever plays like this. Not even close.
0: That's manager Craig Counsell. He's seen it all, or thought he did. Dansby Swanson sending three deep balls into the breeze. Michael Conforto a couple. Pico Armstrong, Seiya Suzuki, and Michael Bush homer. Eight long balls, the most by a Cubs squad since 1977 as they sweep the Padres 23-3. But the Brewers win again over the Reds, and the Cubs remain stuck 5.5 back with the rival Cardinals in town to open a 4th of July weekend set tomorrow. The Cubs won 5 in a row. Milwaukee tops Cincinnati 4-2, or a season-high 22 games over 500. The White Sox absorb a 6-1 loss in Baltimore, start a clutch series at Cleveland against the second-place Guardians tonight. 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
2: It's 6:48. Traffic and weather together on the 8s. Here's Beau Durant.
3: Crews are setting up for the Taste of Chicago that happens next week. We've already had restrictions on Columbus, both directions between Balboa and Monroe. The right lane closed at 6 o'clock this morning. Columbus was supposed to completely shut down, but here we are at 6:48 and it's still open. So enjoy it while you can. At any moment now, Chicago Department of Transportation crews could shut down Columbus through Grant Park. It is scheduled to be closed this morning, as is Ida B. Wells. It's supposed to be closed between Michigan Avenue and Columbus as well. So plan for those closures as they move through the morning. But for now, you can get through on Columbus. Metro reminds you to avoid the delays getting into downtown through the weekend with these closures in Grant Park. You could always take the Metro Electric line from 63rd Street and Woodlawn. That line running on time this morning. On the Edens, the inbound trip all clear. No outbound delays on the Edens either. The Kennedy inbound, slow Cumberland to Foster, and then off and on from Belmont to the Hubbard Street Tunnel. Just 25 minutes from O'Hare. A 13-minute drive in from the junction waits in both the local and the express lanes. Outbound on the Kennedy, 13 to Montrose, 22 on your drive all the way out to O'Hare. No delays on 190, the O'Hare extension this morning. So far, so good through Rosemont in and out of the big airport. Eisenhower inbound at 49 minutes from the Jane Addams Toy to the Burn Interchange. It's 25 minutes to get from Mannheim into downtown on the Ike. Outbound just 19 to Mannheim and 37 on the drive all the way out to I-90. The Stevenson inbound, traffic heavy from Harlem to the Dan Ryan, 43 minutes from 355, 35 in from the Tri-State. It's a 26-minute commute from the lakefront out to the Tri-State Tollway this morning. In Will County, northbound 55, slowing from the Bolingbrook Truck Scales up to the lane shift at Joliet Road. The Dan Ryan inbound, 23 minutes from 95th to downtown in both the local and the express. The outbound side of the Dan Ryan checking in fine. No delays on I-57 at the moment. On the Bishop Ford on the inbound side, you're just seeing some slowing from 111th to the Dan Ryan. 15 minutes from 8094 in. Outbound on the Ford, a little bit slow through the work zone from Dalton to Sibley. It's 16 minutes out to 8094. DuSable Lakeshore Drive, no major delays. Looks like a couple of new issues on the Tri-State Tollway heading northbound. The first one's going to be right around Halstead. Looks like that's a crash in the right lane. Further north on the Tri-State in the Cermak Toll Plaza, stalled vehicle in the right lane as well. But the southbound Tri-State's okay. No delays on the Jane Addams Reagan or Veterans Tollways. And Route 53 in the northwest suburbs, both directions slow in the work zone in Rolling Meadows. I-80 through Joliet checking in fine. 8094 westbound a little bit slow from Torrance to the Bishop Ford. Eastbound slowing from Torrance over to Indy Boulevard. Next traffic at 6:58. 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
4: WBBM AccuWeather. Sunshine, some clouds today. It'll be a breezy, very hot, humid day. Watch out for a heavier thunderstorm later this afternoon. The high 95. Warm and sticky tonight. A shower and heavy thunderstorm. Gusty winds, downpours with those thunderstorms at 75. Some sunshine tomorrow near 90. Watch out for a thunderstorm or two as well. Right now it is 75 degrees in Lincoln Square. It's 78 at Midway, 79 at O'Hare, and at the lakefront. We're headed up to 95. I'm AccuWeather meteorologist Joe Lundberg.
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2: A Cook County nonprofit wants to hear from people about the challenges they're facing.
6: The Community Economic Development Association of Cook County, also known as CEDA, has launched its Community Needs Assessment Survey. CEDA's Vice President of Program and Public Policy, Dr. Troy O'Quinn, says they're asking Cook County residents to share what they're struggling with most, from housing and energy costs to food access, employment, health care, and transportation.
7: It's all about you, right? You, my neighbors, my friends that live in my community. This is our opportunity to say what we need here.
6: 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It's even available in multiple languages. CEDA is also taking its outreach in person, holding multiple community listening sessions to gather real-time feedback directly from residents.
7: We can identify and then tailor the services to what the community says the services are that's needed in our community throughout Cook County.
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13: My Cisco, it's a mixed picture here on the future still, with just over a half hour to go before the June jobs report from the Labor Department this morning. From the CME in Chicago, the S&P futures are up 3 points, NASDAQ futures down 31, Dow futures are up 79. NYMEX crude is lower by almost 2% now at $67.28 a barrel. Investors are looking for the main event this morning. That's the Labor Department's numbers for June. Economists that we spoke to are expecting gains of 113,000, with the unemployment rate to stay steady at 4.3%. Car payments have gone through the sunroof, so to speak. Edmunds reports that the average car payment is now nearing $800 a month, hitting a record of $777 in the second quarter. Meanwhile, the amount that buyers are financing also hit an all-time high recently, averaging more than $44,000 for a new car. Once again, it's a mixed picture on those stock futures this morning, with business at 23 and 53. And in the noon business hour, live from Bloomberg, Gina Cervetti, News Radio 105.9 WBBM.
8: Traffic and weather together on the 8s coming up next. A crash slowing things down on the tri-state
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5: It's 6:58, traffic and weather together on the 8th. Here's Beau Durand.
6: Crash problems in the south suburbs, northbound on the Tri-State Tollway. We're seeing delays from the Lincoln Oasis to just past Halstead. This is where we have a crash in the right lane. Sounds like Tollway Help crews are here with it on that northbound side of 294. Once you head further north, you have some slow spots from 127th to 95th Street. Then again, from the Hinsdale Oasis to Ogden and from the Bensonville Bridge to Balmoral. But the southbound side of the Tri-State Tollway, all clear for you. No delays on the Jane Addams Regular Veterans Tollways this morning. No delays on the Edens heading inbound. The outbound side of the Edens just slow off the Kennedy towards Foster, 18 minutes from Montrose to Lake Cook. The Kennedy inbound trip, 25 minutes from O'Hare, 14 minutes in from the junction, both in the local and the express lanes. Outbound on the Kennedy, just a 9-minute drive to Montrose awaits, 22 to get from downtown all the way out to O'Hare. Eisner inbound heavy North Avenue to the Tri-State, and then slow in spots from Central to Damon, just 46 minutes from the Jane Addams Tollway to the Burn Interchange, 23 from Mannheim in, 19 minutes out to Mannheim on the Ike. Stevenson inbound 43 from 355, 35 in from the Tri-State, 26 minutes out to 294. Your Dan Ryan inbound travel time, 23 minutes, 95th to downtown, but outbound's all good. From the Metro Traffic Center, next report at 7:08, News Radio 105.9 WBBM.
7: We have sunshine in Chicagoland as we have a high today, yet again, 95 degrees with lots of humidity. Chance for some thunderstorms later in the day. Right now, 79 degrees.
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7: The investigations continue after a far Southside shooting that took two lives and left two others hospitalized overnight.
9: This is Mike Krauser. A hate crime charge is among the multiple felony charges filed in the attack of a CBS 2 news crew outside the planetarium.
5: Around 180 million Americans are under heat advisories as a heat dome covers up much of the eastern half of the country. More ahead from ABC News.
7: WBBM Business.
5: S&P futures up 5 points. NASDAQ futures down 28 points.
7: Chance for some thunderstorms later in the day. We're getting some sunshine now and heat again. High of 95 degrees. Lots of humidity. It's 7 o'clock.
5: From ABC News. I'm Sherry Preston. More than 180 million Americans remain under alert today as stifling triple-digit heat continues to blanket much of the eastern half of the country. Here's ABC's Rhiannon Alley.
10: That scorching heat dome smothering 30 states is expected to hit its peak today, straining the nation's power grid.
11: I'm just not going to leave my apartment.
12: It's getting hotter and hotter.
10: Several major cities declaring emergencies as temperatures soar into the 100s.
5: There are widespread warnings out for people to stay cool and to keep hydrated. The temperature's not expected to cool off until much later into the weekend. New York City police officers began working 12-hour shifts yesterday, continuing that until after the 4th of July celebrations. And speaking of the 4th, a whole lot of people are hitting the roads today.
13: AAA saying more than 60 million people will be driving somewhere over this holiday, with today being the busiest day for rental car pickups, according to Hertz. Best time to drive, according to transportation firm INRIX, before 12 p.m. or after 6 p.m. if you're worried about traffic.
5: ABC's Matt Rivers. Today is also the busiest day of the holiday for airline travel, with more than 52,000 flights in the air. Third time no launch. The latest attempt at grabbing a space telescope and moving it to a different orbit has been scrubbed.
14: The robot that's meant to hoist the Swift satellite into higher orbit is not loaded into a rocket and launched vertically. It's loaded onto a rocket and dropped from the belly of a modified jetliner, and then it shoots off into space. The plane carrying the robot did lift off this morning from the Marshall Islands, but a mechanical problem with a component in the launch system prompted NASA to call off the mission again. Jim Ryan, ABC News.
5: Now, that satellite in danger of disintegrating in the Earth's atmosphere if it's not moved. The couple who thought it would be fun to get engaged atop the Empire State Building's tallest point yesterday, it's off limits, by the way, will be in court today. Authorities are reviewing surveillance video to see how they got up there and what charges they might be facing. You're listening to ABC News.
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7: 7:03 on Thursday morning. It's great to have you here. I'm Cisco Cotto.
5: And I'm Mai Martinez. It is already 80 degrees in Chicago under mostly sunny skies. We're still under that extreme heat warning. It's in effect through this evening. We'll have hazy sunshine today, breezy, very hot and humid. Could have a heavy thunderstorm in spots during the afternoon. We're headed to a high of 95 degrees. It's going to feel more like 100 this afternoon. Then tonight, mostly cloudy skies, warm and steamy with a couple of showers around and a thunderstorm. Our low near 75 degrees. We'll get more details ahead, including your holiday forecast, coming up in the AccuWeather 5-day forecast at 7:15.
7: 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Our top local story on WBBM. Chicago police are looking for the people responsible for fatally shooting two and wounding two others this morning on the far south side. This is just before 12:30 overnight in Auburn Gresham. Police say four people were outside a BP gas station near 76th and Halsted when a group of four opened fire. A 53-year-old woman was shot in the head. A 46-year-old man was shot multiple times. Both of them died. A 35-year-old man and 33-year-old man are currently hospitalized in critical condition. Police say the suspects fled southbound on foot, and the investigation continues.
5: Criminal charges have been filed against three men alleged to have been involved in the attack of a CBS2 news crew on the lakefront Monday afternoon. WBBM's Mike Krauser reports.
9: 41-year-old William Huerta of Chicago Ridge and 29-year-old Rafael Salinas and 37-year-old John Twist, both of Chicago, are charged with felonies. Twist is charged with committing a hate crime. The Channel 2 crew was outside the planetarium about to go live. The men, according to police, pulled up in a tow truck. Twist is accused of yelling racial slurs while telling a dog to attack the crew. The dog did not, and it's alleged Twist became irate. A camera was smashed, so was the windshield of a live truck. The tow truck sped away. All three were arrested following a pursuit. Mike Krauser, News Radio, 105.9 WBBM.
7: The search is now beginning for a new leader of the Chicago Police Department. After Superintendent Larry Snelling's announcement, he will retire on July 15th. The superintendent first joined the force as a recruit 34 years ago. In his retirement letter, he thanks the mayor for selecting him to lead. He says, quote, the heroic men and women of the Chicago Police Department. Mayor Johnson released a statement praising Snelling's leadership of the force. Chicago Alderman Brian Hopkins chairs the Public Safety Committee. He says Snelling deserves credit for the city's reduction in violent crime over the last 2 years.
20: He's not the kind of man that would take that credit, but I freely offer it to him. I think he's done an outstanding job in doing some targeted enforcement, and especially working with the Retail Theft Task Force, the Carjacking Task Force.
7: The mayor says CPD veteran Fred Waller will return to serve as acting superintendent.
5: The top federal prosecutor in Chicago has ordered a review of 1,000 presentations his office has made to grand juries after allegations of misconduct that led to several charges being dropped.
21: U.S. Attorney Andrew Boutros shared details of the review during a press conference in Washington.
22: It'll both be retroactive, looking at what happened, in some cases going all the way back almost 20 years. It'll cover everything that is happening now that's pending in court, And so it is current, and therefore there can be assurances and confidence.
21: The massive review is part of a response to the crisis in confidence in the office after former Assistant U.S. Attorney Sherry Mecklenburg was accused of potential misconduct in front of grand jurors that led to charges against the Broadview Six and others to be dropped. Nancy Hardy, News Radio 105.9 WBBM.
0: Meanwhile, U.S. Attorney Andrew Boutros is expected to hold a news conference later today alongside ATF Director Robert Sakai.

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1: On the North Shore, the Kennedy is definitely holiday week light this morning. It's just a 25-minute trip from O'Hare to downtown, just 14 minutes in from the junction. In the local and the express lanes, you're at that same pace. The outbound Kennedy, just a tap of the brakes as you make way from Lawrence to Sayre, and that's it. 22 minutes from downtown to O'Hare, even 190 the O'Hare extension. All clear through Rosemont this morning, getting in and out of the big airport. Eisenhower inbound traffic heavy from North Avenue to the Tri-State. Then you have slow spots from Central to Damon. It's 46 minutes from the Jane Addams into the Burn Interchange. 23 from Mannheim Main with the outbound Eisenhower. Just a little bit slow here and there from Laramie out to Des Plaines. The Stevenson inbound heavy Central to the Kedzie. It's 39 minutes from 355. 31 in from the Tri-State, but the outbound side of the Stevenson, just seeing your slow go as you pass First Avenue this morning. That's really about it. Just a 18-minute trip out to the Tri-State Tollway awaits. The Dan Ryan heading inbound 23 minutes from 95th to downtown in both the local and the express lanes. No outbound delays on the Ryan. No problems on I-57 at the moment. The Bishop Ford inbound is delay-free. Outbound Ford freeway slowing from the Bulby and Woods exit to Dalton through the work zone. DuSable Lakeshore Drive, no major problems north or southbound just yet. On Route 53 in the northwest suburbs, both directions slow approaching Kirchhoff in the work zone. I-80 and Joliet checking in okay. 80-94 heading westbound. Looking pretty good this morning, but the eastbound side of the Borman still some swing from the state line over to Calumet from a much earlier crash. Next traffic at 7:18 from the Metro Traffic Center. 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
2: Sunshine in Chicagoland on another really hot and humid day. High of 95 degrees. AccuWeather says there's a chance for some thunderstorms off and on, and they could be rough at times, especially this afternoon. As we look at the radar, though, we don't see any moving in yet. We'll give you more details in your five-day forecast coming up from AccuWeather. Just 5 minutes away at 7:15. Right now, we're at 79 degrees at O'Hare, 74 in Aurora, 79 downtown at 7:10.
3: Some sad news to share this morning. Perhaps the most recognizable Cubs fan has passed away. Jim Annixter, also known as the Pink Hat guy who sat right behind home plate at Wrigley Field for decades, died Tuesday at Lake Forest Hospital, surrounded by his family and loved ones. He was 81 years old. WBBM talked to Annixter a few years ago and about his love for the Cubs and that trademark pink hat.
4: I'm like the ivy on the wall at Wrigley Field. I'm part of the franchise. I'm a diehard Cubs fan. The best thing about the pink hat guy, though, is that I'm trying to make people aware of how bad cancer is. I'm trying my own way to help make a cure for cancer.
3: Annixter's funeral service will be live streamed on the Shalom Memorial Funeral Home website at 1 p.m. tomorrow. In lieu of flowers and in keeping with the tradition of Jim's pink hats, his family is asking that memorial donations be made to the American Cancer Society.
2: This week's heat emergency has kept city workers busy responding to calls from Chicagoans who need assistance.
5: The city's 311 operators have answered about 4,000 calls for information and assistance since the heat warning went into effect on Monday. That's according to the city's online dashboard. A spokesperson for the Office of Emergency Management and Communications says those calls include at least 52 reporting a lack of air conditioning and 53 asking for workers to check on the well-being of older Chicagoans. More than 460 people have called to report open fire hydrants. They're a popular way to cool off, but they can be dangerous for crews trying to put out fires. And the Department of Transportation says it sent crews out yesterday to patch a portion of Waller near Superior in the Austin neighborhood. It buckled in the heat. It's been made safe. Full repairs are scheduled. Jeff Buckles, News Radio 105.9 WBBM.
3: A Westside conservatory is giving visitors an inside look at where some of our most used dyes come from this summer.
6: Garfield Park Conservatory kicks off its 2026 Artist Garden Flower Show with an exhibition called Pigments. Lena Dimitroff with the conservatory says the outdoor show features plants used throughout history to produce natural dyes and colors, including the indigo plant, henna, and sunflowers, alongside messaging explaining how those pigments are created.
7: You're probably most familiar with the indigo plant that was historically used for that rich blue dye, as you know, the blue jeans.
6: We're told the goal is to spark curiosity and inspire creativity through the natural world and maybe even learn how to create your own colors.
7: With these exhibits, we always hope that it brings inspiration to perhaps experiment with these things on your own.
6: Pigments is open now and it runs through September 13th.

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1: 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How long is this heat and humidity going to last? We'll give you the latest. 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
8: It's 7:15, time for the AccuWeather 5-day forecast, sponsored by Four Seasons Heating, Air Conditioning, Plumbing, Sewer, and Electric. Here's meteorologist Joe Lundberg.
9: It's another warm morning to start the day, and we're going to see that extreme heat warning persist until midnight tonight. Hazy sun will mix with some clouds. It'll be a breezy, very hot, humid afternoon. Heavy thunderstorm will cross some areas. The high gets to 95 with real feels of 100 or better. And tonight, partly to mostly cloudy, a muggy night ahead. A couple of showers and a thunderstorm. In fact, those thunderstorms may be pretty gusty with some hard downpours, too. The low 75. Sun and clouds tomorrow, still kind of hot and humid with a thunderstorm or two, especially in the afternoon, the high 90. Independence Day, not as hot, but still humid with clouds and some sun and a good chance for a thunderstorm. In fact, any thunderstorm tonight through Saturday could produce flooding downpours or hail or damaging winds, the high Saturday about 86. Sunday, a little quieter, still a shower or thunderstorm around, but more clouds, the high 83. Some sunshine Monday, highs reach the low 80s. 79 in Dunning and at the lakefront, 80 at O'Hare at Midway, the real feel 87. Relative humidity 81%, the breeze southwest at 7, the barometer rising a bit at 30.03 inches. We're headed up to 95. I'm AccuWeather meteorologist Joe Lundberg.
1: Get a check of the roads in about 90 seconds. The latest on backups after a crash on the tri-state. This hour, smart quiz question 5 minutes away. We'll give away tickets to This Land, America in Song, created and conducted by Ted Sperling at Ravinia, August 2nd, 7:16. 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
10: Morning. They were favored, Team USA, over Bosnia and Herzegovina in the round of 32 at the World Cup, but leading only 1-0 on a Fallarin ballot. First half goal. When Balogun gets ejected from the match on a red card, he accidentally stepped on an opponent's ankle in the 64th minute. Down a man, 11-on-10, the next 40 minutes or so, the Americans add on a Malik Tillman free kick in the 82nd minute and beat the Bosnians 2-0.
11: It takes a lot. The guys had to really, like I said, had to dig in deep. It didn't go exactly to plan with the red card, but that just shows what a good team we are. We said in the hydration break, this is what it takes to be a really strong team, and we were able to do it, and pull out the result.
10: Christian Pulisic had a goal disallowed for offside in the 78th minute before the U.S. pulls off just its second ever knockout round win in the World Cup. But the Americans will play without leading scorer Balogun when they play in the round of 16 against Belgium Monday at 7 in Seattle. It could have been Senegal, except the Senegalese blow a 2-0 lead in the last 4 minutes, wind up losing an extra time to Belgium 3-2. A 23-3 win for the Cubs features 8 home runs, 3 more by Dansby Swanson. He's got 5-2 games. The Cubs are off host the Cardinals tomorrow, 5.5 back of the winning Brewers. Baltimore humbles the White Sox 6-1, who lead the Guardians by just a game and play at Cleveland tonight. Josh Liss, News Radio 105.9 WBBM.
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13: As a setup for the Taste of Chicago that happens next week continues, we were supposed to have Columbus shut down this morning in Grant Park. It was supposed to close at 6, but here we are at 7:18 and Columbus is still open. It appears the Chicago Department of Transportation crews are sleeping in a little bit today. That's okay. The right lane closed both directions on Columbus for now, but it will shut down at some point this morning, so just beware for delays through Grant Park, but for now you can get through there okay. Over on DuSable Lakeshore Drive, getting through the park, just some slowing northbound from Soldier Field to Jackson. Southbound on the drive, we are A-okay. We have a crash getting cleaned up on the northbound side of the Tri-State Tollway. This one just past Halstead, had been in the right lane. Sounds like Tollway Help crews have moved everything over to the shoulder. That's why you're seeing the delays on the northbound Tri-State from the Bishop Ford over to past Halstead. Further north, a tap of the brakes from 111th to 95th. Then again from the Stevenson to past Ogden and Irving Park Road to Balmoral. No southbound delays on the Tri-State Tollway. No worries at all on the Jane Addams, Reagan, or Veterans Tollways. All are clear. It's very holiday light across the rest of that tollway system. Holiday week light at the very least. Same story on the Edens. No in or outbound delays between Lake Hook and the Kennedy Junction thanks to tomorrow's Independence Day holiday. The Kennedy inbound slow from Canfield to Foster. Then again from Diversity to the Hubbard Street Tunnel. 25 minutes from O'Hare. 14 minutes in from the junction, both in the local and the express. The outbound Kennedy just 22 minutes out to O'Hare. Eisenhower inbound 48 from the Jane Addams, 26 from Mannheim in. The outbound Ike just 20 minutes to Mannheim and 38 all the way out to the Jane Addams Tollway on 290. Stevenson inbound 42 minutes from 355 to the lakefront, 34 in from the Tri-State, 23 minutes out to 294 today. The Dan Ryan inbound's looking at 22 minutes from 95th and downtown in both the local and the express lanes. No outbound delays. 57 and the Bishop Ford are all clear on Route 53 in the northwest suburbs. Northbound side slow from the Jane Addams Tollway to Kirchhoff. Southbound slow Euclid to Kirchhoff. I-80 through Joliet checking in fine. 8094 westbound is delay free. The eastbound side of the Borman a little bit slow from Torrance over to Calumet today, but I-65 and the Indiana Toll Road looking great for Hoosiers. 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Celebrate July 4th weekend with Chicago Dogs baseball. Friday is a fireworks spectacular with the first 1,500 fans receiving a dog's flag. Saturday, an Elvis tribute and the largest fireworks spectacular of the year. 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
1: We have sunny skies in Chicagoland. Another really hot day as we'll get up into the mid-90s with loads of humidity. And then tomorrow, things start to get a little better. There's a chance for some thunderstorms, though, today, tomorrow, and really as we look ahead throughout some of the weekend. Right now, 79 at O'Hare, 77 in Crown Point. Downtown, it's 79 degrees at 720.
12: Our top story this hour, Douglas DePodesta is stepping down as the head of the FBI Chicago. We'll have much more on this story coming up at 7:31.
1: Chicago police say they need the public's help finding a missing teen. Her name is Nashira Brown. She was last seen boarding a CTA bus at 111th and Michigan, heading northbound toward 95th. This is just before midnight. Brown was last seen wearing a light blue hooded sweatshirt, gray sweatpants, pink Crocs, and a blue and green bonnet. Police say the 19-year-old may be in need of medication. We'll give you this hour's smart quiz question in just 60 seconds.
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12: This hour's Smart Quiz question is, in hockey, what is the name for the blue half circle in front of each goal? We want to know what that blue semicircle in front of each goal is called in hockey. The WBBM contest line is now open. We'll start with caller 7 at 1-866-780-QUIZ. That's 1-866-780-7849.
1: 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We'll have the answer coming up in about 10 minutes.
12: It's 7:23, time for business news, sponsored by the Village of Bedford Park. 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
14: My Cisco, women taking obesity drugs are not just losing weight. A new study finds that they're also boosting their chances of landing a job. That's the key finding in new research by Harvard University economics professor Rebecca Diamond. She told Bloomberg News the study was inspired by an offhand comment from a female friend about how people treated her differently after she went on a GLP-1. General Mills says it's done cutting prices, but promises to find other ways to win over pinched consumers. The company behind grocery aisle staples including Cheerios, Bisquick, and Nature Valley reported quarterly earnings and revenue that beat Wall Street estimates. CEO Jeff Harmening also said General Mills was looking to address trends toward more protein and fiber intake. He pointed to Cheerios with added protein, which sells at a premium. And the June jobs report is straight ahead. With business at 23 and 53 and in the noon business hour, from Bloomberg, Gina Cervetti, News Radio 105.9 WBBM.
1: Traffic and weather together on the 8th. Just ahead, slowdowns on the tri-state because of a crash. We'll tell you about the backups.
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12: 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Here's Bo Duran.
13: Tollway help crews have cleaned up an earlier crash. Northbound on the Tri-State Tollway just past Tulsa, that crash is now clear. Still lingering delay as you make your way north on the Tri-State right out of the box from the Bishop Ford heading over to past Halstead. Further north, just a little slow as you approach the 95th Street work zone where that ramp traffic is kind of backing things up on the main line. Then you have the slowing from the Stevenson up to Ogden on the northbound Tri-State. Southbound on 294, no issues at all today. The Jane Addams Tollway wide open for your driving pleasures. Same story on the Reagan. 355, all good in the

0: suburbs today as well. The Edens on the inbound side, no delays to report. Outbound on the Edens, a tap of the brakes around Toohey, then a little slow from Dempster towards Old Orchard. Plan on 18 minutes from Montrose out to Lake Cook. The Kennedy inbound, you just have a slow spot from Diversey to Randolph, and that's it. 20 minutes from O'Hare to downtown, just 14 minutes in from the junction, both in the local and the express lanes. A very easygoing morning on the inbound side of the Kennedy, thanks to the holiday long holiday weekend coming up. The outbound side of the Kennedy, 11 to Montrose, just 24 minutes out to O'Hare. No delays on 190, the O'Hare extension through Rosemont. You're looking good if you have a flight at the big airport today. The Eisenhower on the inbound side, 48 minutes from the Jane Addams Tollway into the Burn Interchange. It's a 26-minute trip from Mannheim to downtown. The outbound Ike, 22 to Mannheim, 40 minutes out to I-90. On the Stevenson inbound, traffic is heavy from Central to Kedzie. Plan on 42 minutes from 355 to DuSable Lakeshore Drive. It's a 34-minute trip in from the Tri-State Tollway today. The outbound side of the Tri-State, or of the Stevenson, slowing on, off and on from Harlem to the Tri-State Tollway. So that travel time is going to be 23 minutes out to 294, 31 all the way out to 355. Metro reminds you to avoid the delay. Take the BNSF line from Western Springs on Burlington Avenue. That line's running on time today. On the I-55 northbound stretch through Will County, just a little bit slow from the Bolingbrook truck scales up to the Joliet Road lane shift. The Dan Ryan inbound, we're looking at 24 minutes from 95th and downtown in both the local and the express lanes. All clear on I-57 today. The Bishopport inbound is delay-free. The outbound side of the Ford Freeway, slowing from 130th to Sibley, 16 minutes from the Dan Ryan out to 8094. DuSable Lakeshore Drive northbound, traffic building up from Soldier Field through Grant Park, but the southbound side of the drive is A-OK. No worries on Route 53 on the southbound side this morning. Northbound is heavy from the Jane Addams Tollway to Kirchhoff. On I-80 and Joliet, we're looking great. Both east and westbound, 8094, I-65, and the Indiana Toll Road in and out of northwest Indiana with no major issues. From the Metro Traffic Center, next report 738, News Radio 105.9 WBBM.
1: We have sunny skies in Chicago. Land, yet another really hot and sticky day. Loads of humidity. AccuWeather says there's a good chance for some thunderstorms moving through later on in the day. We don't see any on the radar right now. We are at 79 degrees at O'Hare. It is 74 in Lake Forest. Downtown along the lakefront, 79 degrees, heading to that high of 95.
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1: 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I'm Cisco Cotto.
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4: This is Nancy Hardy. The head of the FBI in Chicago is abruptly leaving in an apparent clash with the Trump administration.
1: Two people are dead, two others hospitalized after a shooting on the far south side this morning.
3: Rezoning for a possible data center in Hoffman Estates has been pulled.
1: 13 people are dead, at least 85 injured after Russian strikes on Kyiv.
3: WBBM Business.
1: S&P futures up 9 points. NASDAQ futures up 55 points.
3: It's going to be another hot and humid day with that extreme heat warning in effect through this evening. We're headed to a high of 95 degrees. Could have some heavy thunderstorms in spots this afternoon. Right now at O'Hare, it's mostly sunny skies and 80 degrees at 731.
1: The head of Chicago's FBI office is out as of Monday. WBBM's Nancy Hardy with details of the surprise move.
4: In a note to his staff, Special Agent in charge, Douglas DePodesta, reportedly said his departure is a consequence of an unpopular stance. The FBI Rapid Response Team tweeted about it, saying that anyone not on board with this FBI under the leadership of President Trump, which has achieved the lowest murder rate ever, is free to leave. That's a direct quote. DePodesta was named to lead the office 2 years ago and started his career as an agent here 24 years ago. This comes as the U.S. Attorney's Office in Chicago has launched a massive review of cases over allegations of misconduct by a former prosecutor. Nancy Hardy, News Radio 105.9 WBBM.
3: Two people are dead and two others are being treated for serious wounds following an overnight shooting in the Southside Auburn-Gresham neighborhood.
5: The incident occurred two blocks from the 6th District Police Station outside a gas station at 76th and Halsted. It was about 12:30 a.m. Police say the victims were standing outside. Four people approached and started shooting. A 53-year-old woman died of a gunshot wound to the head. A 46-year-old man died of multiple wounds to the body. The others, a 35-year-old woman and a 33-year-old man, also had multiple gunshot wounds. Both were taken to the University of Chicago Medical Center initially in critical condition. Those who fired the shots, unknown offenders, police are calling them, ran south from the scene down an alley. Mike Krauser, News Radio 105.9 WBBM.
1: The company that owns a 186-acre property at Higgins and Route 59 in Hoffman Estates is withdrawing its request to rezone the site. It had been seen as the potential site of a data center. The Daily Herald reports opponents of the project were expected to come in large numbers to Monday's meeting of the Village Board. but the item was removed from the agenda in light of the withdrawal.
3: The city of Kyiv once more shaken by huge blasts overnight as Russia launched a new wave of missile and drone attacks on the Ukrainian capital. Officials there say at least 13 people were killed and nearly 100 injured in those blasts, but there are concerns that the death toll could rise as they begin to clear away debris. Russia has intensified its attacks on Kyiv in recent weeks, even as Ukraine's own long-range drone campaign against Russian military sites and energy facilities has caused fuel shortages and disrupted supply lines inside Russia.
1: As the 4th of July weekend is near, tens of millions of Americans are going to be heading to the airports. ABC's Matt Rivers with the numbers from AAA.
6: More than 72 million Americans will be traveling at some point over this holiday period, and if you are flying, today will be the busiest day for that. The FAA saying that they'll be handling more than 52,000 flights today. That is thousands more than it handles on a typical day. And TSA is expected to screen more than 3 million passengers today.
1: The Chicago Department of Aviation is projecting a record-setting 4th of July at O'Hare.
3: Meantime, dangerous heat is stretching from the Midwest and South, and it's now into the eastern part of the country.
7: The heat dome that's been locked on the nation's midsection now expanding to the East Coast just in time for the July 4th holiday. That has health experts concerned about life-threatening risks as people head outdoors. ABC News medical contributor Dr. Darian Sutton says it's important to look for signs of trouble.
8: It can start early on from heat exhaustion symptoms like cramping or spasms, but that can progress into symptoms of palpitations or abnormal feelings that you're having an abnormal heart rhythm, sometimes a headache, and in the severest forms, heat stroke.
7: Health experts say stay inside if you can and remember to stay hydrated. Michelle Franzen, ABC News.
1: A big change coming to the world of video gaming.
9: For more than 30 years, video gamers with PlayStations have been carefully taking care of those game discs, but soon there won't be any discs at all. Sony now says come January of 2028, it won't be releasing any more games on physical discs. Video game giant Rockstar beating Sony to the punch, announcing the highly anticipated Grand Theft Auto 6 will only be sold as a download. Dave Packer, ABC News.
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13: Washington crossed the Delaware. Jefferson authored the Declaration of Independence. 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
3: 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In Homer Glen, the Citgo on 159th is selling gas for $3.75 a gallon. And in Glendale Heights, the Shell on Army Trail has gas for $3.84 a gallon.
1: 7:38, traffic and weather together on the 8th. 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Here's Bo Durant.
0: We're getting set up underway for the Taste of Chicago that happens next week. We have lane closures on Columbus right now. The right lane shut down both directions of Columbus between Balboa and Monroe. We were supposed to have Columbus completely closed starting at 6 o'clock this morning. It appears Chicago Department of Transportation crews are not closing it just yet, so it looks like you can still get through the park using Columbus, but at any moment, this thing could shut down. Plan on using Michigan Avenue in the meantime to get through Grant Park for the next week or so as the Taste of Chicago gets underway. On the DuSable Lakeshore Drive north and southbound sides through Grant Park, you have some slow spots, but nothing too crazy along the lakefront today. The Edens inbound, no delays. The outbound Edens slow before Toohey out to Old Orchard. It's a 20-minute trip from Montrose out to Lake Cook. With the Kennedy inbound looking at just 19 minutes from O'Hare to downtown, it's just 13 minutes in from the junction. Just some slowing from Diversity to Randolph in the local lanes. The express lane's only seen a delay from North Avenue to the Ohio Feeder. They're saving you a couple minutes. The outbound side of the Kennedy, just 24 from downtown to O'Hare. Eisenhower inbound at 49 minutes from the Jane Addams, 27 from Mannheim to downtown. Outbound on the Ike, 23 to Mannheim today. Stevenson inbound, just 41 minutes from 355 to the lakefront, 33 to get from the Tri-State to DuSable Lakeshore Drive. The outbound side of the Stevenson, 24 minutes out to 294. The Dan Ryan inbound, a 24-minute trip from 95th Street into downtown. That's in both the local and the express lanes. On the inbound side of the Dan Ryan, you're checking in at the speed limit. On the outbound side of the Dan Ryan, you're fine. 57, no delays. The Bishop Ford inbound, no delays. But the outbound side of the Ford, heavy spots from 130th to Sibley, 18 minutes out to 8094. On the Tri-State Tollway northbound, still a slow spot from the Bishop Ford to the Lincoln Oasis. Then you're slow from the Stevenson to past Ogden. But the southbound Tri-State's all clear. No delays at all on the Jane Addams, Reagan, or Veterans Tollways. Route 53 in the northwest suburbs, both directions slow approaching Kirchhoff. I-80 through Joliet looking good. 8094 heading westbound, just seeing a little bit of slowing as you make your way from Torrance over to the Bishop Ford. Eastbound on the Borman, slow past Central as you make your way into Lake Station. Next traffic at 7:48, News Radio 105.9.
14: WBBM AccuWeather for today. Hazy sunshine and some clouds. Another breezy, very hot and oppressively humid day. Watch out for a heavy thunderstorm this afternoon. 95 are high. The real field temperatures get to 100. Tonight, warm and sticky. Shower and thunderstorm will cross the air. In fact, there could be damaging winds or flooding downpours with any thunderstorm overnight. The low 75. Some sunshine tomorrow. Still kind of hot and humid. A thunderstorm or two, especially in the afternoon. The high 90. Independence Day will be quite warm and humid with clouds, some sun, and another thunderstorm or two. The high 86. It's 80 already at O'Hare at Midway, as well as in Carroll Stream, 79 at the lakefront. We're headed to 95. I'm AccuWeather meteorologist Joe Lundberg.
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3: There's an update on a high-profile missing persons case.
16: The FBI says that some of the ransom notes that surfaced in the disappearance of Nancy Guthrie are considered no more than extortion attempts, but that others might be legitimate and are still being evaluated. Authorities believe that Nancy Guthrie, the mother of Today Show host Savannah Guthrie, was taken against her will from her home near Tucson, Arizona, February 1st. They found blood near the doorstep. Tucson TV station KOLD said it received two notes, one demanding millions in Bitcoin for Mrs. Guthrie's return, and another that said she had died. TMZ also received a note. The FBI says the case continues to be investigated as a kidnapping for ransom case. I'm Donna Warder.
1: A pair of grandparents and parents in Ohio are under arrest for child endangerment. Law enforcement say they found 16 kids living in deplorable conditions. ABC's Sasha Pesnik.
17: Just a grim picture coming into focus of what was inside. The sheriff said most livestock is kept in better conditions, and you can imagine, just incredibly dirty and cramped. And if they had been there just like another day longer than what they had been, authorities say it's possible we'd be looking at a very different and even deadly scene.
1: The children range in age from 1.5 to 18 years old. Seven of the children were taken to hospitals, including two who were airlifted. One was admitted in critical condition.
3: A Chicago man accused of killing his wife will remain in custody until trial.
18: It happened in January. Prosecutors say 45-year-old Eddie Jenkins drove to his estranged wife's Woodlawn home before dawn as she prepared to leave for church. They allege neighbors heard the couple arguing moments before multiple gunshots rang out. When Kiara Jenkins didn't arrive at church, prosecutors say friends went to check on her and found the 36-year-old mother of five suffering from multiple gunshot wounds outside behind her home. A judge has ordered Jenkins detained pending trial. His next court date is July 22nd. Sarah Herrera, News Radio 105.9 WBBM.
1: 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Dansby Swanson swings his way into the Cubs record books.
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20: Hey, it's Jen Hatmaker. 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
3: The U.S. jobs report for June is now in. Unemployment has fallen to 4.2% as employers pull back amid elevated inflation and global turmoil. We'll get more details on last month's job numbers coming up with Bloomberg Business at 7:53.
1: An elephant seal spotted in California looked a little abnormal, if not colorful. The seal was spotted at Bite Beach in the Año Nuevo State Park. It was purple. Conspiracies flew online, some citing a diet of purple sea urchins or internal bleeding as the cause of the color change. The state park wrote on socials the Barney-like hue actually comes from the red algae along the beach.
3: And now we know. Well, Governor J.B. Pritzker has issued a state disaster proclamation for 11 counties ravaged by severe weather. This spring and early summer, you can learn more over on our website, WBBMNewsRadio.com.
1: Traffic and weather together on the 8th, just ahead. Several slowdowns throughout your Thursday morning. We'll bring you up to date next. It's 7:46. Now sports. Here's Josh List.
25: Hello and good morning. Dansby Swanson already has two multi-homer games in a week. And somehow, on a windy Wednesday afternoon at Wrigley Field, the Cubs shortstop outdoes himself.
26: Deep drive to left off the bat of Dansby Swanson. That is a long home run.
27: And Dansby drives one in the air to center field. It's well hit. To the wall. It's gone. It's a fly ball into deep left center. Back toward the wall. Grand slam. He has three home runs and eight runs batted in for the day.
25: Oh, that's all. Swanson's the first big leaguer since Joe DiMaggio in 1939 with 26 RBIs over a 10-game span. Pat Hughes on the home run calls. 104-3 to score. Swanson cranking out three of the Cubs' eight homers and that eye-popping rout of the Padres, 23-3. And the Cubs ride a five-game winning streak into a series opener with St. Louis in town tomorrow. And the Cubs are second in the NL Central, 5.5 back of the winning Brewers, tied for the NL wild card lead. Milwaukee beats Cincinnati 4-2 and gets to use Jacob Mizrowski against the Reds at 1-10 today. Sam Antonacci cranks out a leadoff home run on the second pitch of the game at Baltimore, but the White Sox held to 3 hits the rest of the afternoon, losing to the Orioles 6-1. 9-3 Davis Martin starts a 4-game series opener at second place Cleveland tonight. The Sox lead the AL Central by just 1 game over the Guards. Cleveland just dodged a series sweep, snapping the Rangers' 6-game winning streak 9-4. Austin Hedges, David Fry go deep for Cleveland. Team USA hadn't beaten a soccer team from Europe in 4 years. A 10-game losing streak ends with a win over Bosnia at Herzegovina, 2-0 in the World Cup. Goals in the 45th and 82nd minute from Frolarin, Balogun, and Malik Tillman pushed the U.S. into a game with Belgium in the round of 16 Monday night in Seattle. 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
3: It's 7:48, traffic and weather together on the 8th. Here's Bo Durant.
0: Problem on the Metro UP North Line. Looks like trains are stopped because of a vehicle apparently stuck on the track. So the UP North Line trains are not running past Ravenswood at the moment. This is both in and outbound trains stopped because of an issue with a vehicle on the track. So plan accordingly. Maybe head over to the UP Northwest Line or the Milwaukee North instead, with the UP North Line right now stopped both directions near Ravenswood. We have a new crash southbound on Route 53 at Northwest Highway. This crash in the left lane causing jam traffic on that southbound side of Route 53 from Palatine Road. So as you make your way through the work zone, just one lane open. It's just that right lane open on the southbound side of Route 53 in the work zone in the northwest suburbs. Northbound on Route 53, heavy spots off the Jane Adams up to Northwest Highway with gapers to that southbound crash. On the Edens, the inbound side, just 15 minutes Lake Cook to the Kennedy. The outbound side of the Edens, slow from Foster to past Dempster, 22 from Montrose to Lake Cook. The Kennedy inbound, slow Harlem to Foster and Fullerton to the Hubbard Street Tunnel, 24 from O'Hare, 15 minutes in from the junction, both in the local and the express lanes. The outbound Kennedy 11 to Montrose, 24 on the drive out to O'Hare. Eisenhower inbound now 49 minutes from the Jane Adams, 27 from Manheim in with the outbound Ike at 22 to Manheim. It's 42 out to I-90. The Stevenson inbound 38 minutes from 355 to DuSable Lakeshore Drive, half hour from the Tri-State Inn, 24 minutes out to 294. The Dan Ryan inbound a 25-minute commute awaits, 95th in the downtown in both the local and the express lanes, but outbound on the Dan Ryan, you're fine. 57, no major delays. The Bishop Ford inbound's all clear, but the outbound side of the Ford Freeway, heavy spots from 130th to Sibley. It's 18 minutes from the Dan Ryan out to 8094. DuSable Lakeshore Drive northbound and southbound, both directions slow through Grant Park. The Tri-State Tollway northbound, you got some slowing from the Stevenson to past Ogden. Southbound slow from Cermak Road to Ogden today, but the Jane Adams, Reagan, and Veterans Tollways are all in pretty great shape. I-80 in the southwest suburbs, you're all clear. 8094 on the westbound side, you got a little bit of slowing as you make here from Torrance over onto the Bishop Ford. Eastbound 8094, got a couple of slow spots. One is from the state line over to Calumet, and then another slow spot as you pass Central, heading over into Lake Station on the eastbound Borman. Next traffic at 7:58, News Radio 105.9.
1: We have some sunshine in Chicagoland, and that sunshine is going to be here all day long, except for a few pop-up rain showers here and there. As we look at the radar, though, not seeing any of that at all. Just a lot of sunshine, getting up into the mid-90s later this afternoon, and lots of humidity. Should be the last day of this extreme heat warning as things start to get a little more comfortable, not only tomorrow, but throughout the holiday weekend. We're at 79 right now at O'Hare. It is 74 in Waukegan, downtown. Along the lakefront, 79 degrees, heading to that high of 95 degrees. It's 7:50.
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3: A Russian couple is now facing criminal charges after their wild marriage proposal involved scaling the Empire State Building in New York City. ABC's Hannah Batta has the story.
4: The daredevils, now identified as Angela Nikolaou and Ivan Kunetsov. Without any type of safety equipment, they climbed the top of the spire and unfurled a banner that read, "When the power of love beats the love of power, the world knows peace." Then they descended to a lower platform where Kunetsov dropped to his knee and proposed.
3: The two face a host of charges, including burglary, reckless endangerment, criminal mischief, trespassing, and disorderly conduct.
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1: We have business news from Bloomberg just ahead. We'll see how the futures are reacting to, let's say, less than expected in the jobs report.
3: Time now for today's Spotlight on Health Trends, sponsored by Procter & Gamble. Tai Chi is actually better at lowering high blood pressure than traditional aerobic exercises like jogging or cycling. Researchers from China tracked hundreds of adults for a year and found that the slow, mindful movements of Tai Chi cut systolic numbers by nearly double the amount of standard cardio. Experts say the mind-body connection helps calm the nervous system. Find out more at TaiChiFoundation.org. I'm Margie Schaefer.
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10: My Cisco futures point to a higher open, even though the jobs report missed expectations. From the CME in Chicago, S&P futures up 23, NASDAQ futures up 126, Dow futures up 245. U.S. hiring sharply slowed in June, even as the unemployment rate fell. Payrolls rose 57,000 last month after downward revisions to the prior two. The jobless rate fell to 4.2%, make that 4.2%, as labor force participation plunged. Now, the pullback in hiring last month was led by the biggest decline in leisure and hospitality payrolls since 2020, but we are seeing those futures moving higher. That slower than expected increase is boosting speculation that the Fed won't be forced to raise interest rates anytime soon. With business at 23 and 53 and in the noon business hour, live from Bloomberg, Gina Cervetti, News Radio 105.9 WBBM.
1: Traffic and weather together on the 8th just ahead. Also the rails. We have a big problem on the Metro UP North Line.
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3: It's 7:58. Traffic and weather together on the 8th. Here's Beau Durand.
0: Metro problems today. We have a vehicle stuck on the UP North Line track. So in and outbound trains are stopped right now. They're not getting past Ravenswood. Apparently because this vehicle stuck on the tracks, plan accordingly. Might want to get to the Milwaukee North or the UP Northwest Line instead of that UP North Line this morning on the Metro. On the roads, the new issue we have is going to be in Will County. This is the northbound side of I-55. Traffic jamming up as you pass US 30. Looks like a semi went oops and lost its trailer. Lane blocked on the northbound side of 55 as you pass US 30. Thanks to our tipster Brandy on the WBBM Mercedes-Benz of Hoffman Estates traffic tip line at 855-780 Road for the heads up on that new issue on the northbound trip of 55 in Will County passing US 30. We have a crash on the southbound side of Route 53. It's at Northwest Highway. Left lane blocked in the work zone. Traffic jam packed from Rand because of it. You may want to bail out and use Arlington Heights Road instead to avoid the big backup on the southbound side of 53. Northbound heavy from the Jane Addams Highway to Northwest Highway with gapers. Your Edens inbound trip is all clear. The outbound Edens slow spots from Foster to past Dempster. It's 19 minutes from Montrose out to Lake Cook Road. On the Kennedy heading inbound, 24 minutes from O'Hare, 15 minutes in from the junction, both in the local and the express lanes. The outbound Kennedy, 11 minutes out to Montrose, 24 out to O'Hare. The Eisenhower inbound, 47 minutes from the Jane Addams. It's 25 from Mannheim into downtown. The outbound Ike, 20 minutes to Mannheim, 40 minutes out to I-90. The Stevenson inbound, 38 minutes from 355, a half hour from the Tri-State, 24 minutes out to 294. The Dan Ryan inbound, 25 minutes, 95th to downtown. That's in both the local and the express lanes, but the outbound Ryan's all good. 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
1: We have sunshine in Chicagoland. High today, once again, in the mid-90s later this afternoon. And lots of humidity, but some thunderstorms possible. That may actually bring the temperatures down. Right now, 79 degrees.
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1: Chicago Police Superintendent Larry Snelling announces he's retiring.
18: This is Nancy Hardy. The U.S. attorney in Chicago details a massive review of grand jury cases after allegations of misconduct by a former prosecutor.
3: Plus, job numbers from June are coming in far below expectations with just 57,000 jobs created. More ahead from ABC News.
1: WBBM Business.
3: S&P futures up 28 points. NASDAQ futures up 162 points.
1: We have sunny skies in Chicagoland. Another really hot day. High of 95 degrees. High humidity. Chance for some thunderstorms later in the day. It's 8 o'clock.
18: From ABC News, I'm Sherry Preston. The latest numbers out on unemployment show anemic hiring in the month of June. U.S. employers brought on far fewer workers than they had throughout the spring, says ABC's Jim Ryan.
19: After a month that saw non-farm payroll employment increase by 172,000, the figure from June fell to 57,000 new positions, many of them in professional services and health care. Still, the unemployment rate, according to the Bureau of Labor Statistics, fell slightly to 4.2% last month.
18: Likely one of the reasons in the drop in the unemployment rate was that more people gave up looking for jobs, analysts say. Troubling story outside Columbus, Ohio, where 16 children and four adults were found in a small home not much bigger than a two-bedroom apartment, all of them living in deplorable conditions.
20: After investigators went in on a search warrant, they found the kids ranging from 18 months to 18 years old, squatting and covered in bugs.
21: Animals, livestock are kept in better condition.
20: Also inside, the children's parents and set of grandparents. They were immediately placed under arrest and arraigned Wednesday. All four charged with 16 counts of child endangerment, pleading not guilty.
18: ABC's Morgan Norwood. The extreme heat blanketing the entire eastern half of the country isn't stopping people from traveling over the 4th of July weekend.
22: And more than 72 million Americans will be traveling at some point over this holiday period, and if you are flying, today will be the busiest day for that. The FAA saying that they'll be handling more than 52,000 flights today. That is thousands more than it handles on a typical day. United saying that they will be flying themselves 6 million passengers alone across this holiday weekend.
18: ABC's Matt Rivers at Newark International Airport. After two consecutive postponements due to weather, another scrub of the mission to rescue a space telescope on the verge of disintegrating as it reenters the atmosphere. A robot was supposed to move the telescope to another orbit, but there were mechanical problems. This is ABC News.
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1: 8:03 on Thursday morning. That long holiday weekend is in sight. Good to have you here. I'm Cisco Cotto.
28: And I'm Mai Martinez. It is already 81 degrees in Chicago under partly sunny skies. We still have that extreme heat warning in effect through this evening. It's going to be a very hot and humid day. Headed to a high of 95 degrees. We'll have some thunderstorms and spots this afternoon when it's going to be feeling like it's around 100 degrees. Tonight, mostly cloudy skies, warm and steaming, with a couple of showers and thunderstorm around. Could see some flash flooding with that and some damaging winds. Our low near 75 degrees. We'll get more details ahead, including your holiday weekend forecast coming up in the AccuWeather 5-day forecast at 8:15.
1: The search is now beginning for a new leader for the Chicago Police Department after word of the retirement of Superintendent Larry Snelling. WBBM's political editor Jeff Buckles reports from City Hall.
23: Larry Snelling has made what he calls the difficult decision to retire, effective July 15th. His statement thanks Mayor Brandon Johnson for choosing him to serve the residents of Chicago and, as he put it, to lead the heroic men and women of the Chicago Police Department. It goes on to reflect on some of the department's accomplishments, including a safe Democratic National Convention in 2024 and record reductions in violent crime. Chicago Alderman Brian Hopkins chairs the Public Safety Committee. He says one of the superintendent's biggest accomplishments deals with improving morale among rank-and-file officers.
24: He took over the department at a time when it was in turmoil. Certainly there's more work to be done in that regard. It's far from perfect, but he made significant improvements.
23: Mayor Johnson released a statement thanking Snelling for his service and saying in part, this is a quote, "We're grateful for Superintendent Snelling's dedicated leadership." CPD veteran Fred Waller will return to serve as acting superintendent during the search for a permanent successor. We're at City Hall. Jeff Buckles, News Radio 105.9. WBBM.
28: Allegations of misconduct by a federal prosecutor have led to dropped charges in several cases. Now, U.S. Attorney Andrew Boutros says his office will conduct a sweeping review of grand jury presentations.
25: Boutros was in Washington for a press conference on a different subject when he shared details of the review, which he says is designed to see if there were more errors by the former prosecutor and others on his staff.
26: We are putting together a massive plan that's going to involve a review of basically all pending grand jury matters in the entire district, which will probably take us in an order of magnitude close to four figures.
25: He says the review will go back almost 20 years. This comes as his office works to bring back confidence following the move to drop charges against the Broadview 6 and other cases after allegations that former Assistant U.S. Attorney Sherry Mecklenburg acted improperly before a grand jury. She was a longtime prosecutor who left the office to work for Senator Dick Durbin, who has since fired her. Nancy Hardy, News Radio 105.9 WBBM.
28: And U.S. Attorney Andrew Andrew Boutros is expected to hold a news conference around noon today alongside the ATF director to announce the results of an anti-violence initiative in the Northern District of Illinois.
1: Chicago police are investigating after a shooting on the far south side that left two people dead and two others fighting for their lives. Police say just before 12:30 a.m., four people were outside a BP gas station at the corner of 76th and Halsted when four other people came up and started shooting. The suspects then fled on foot. Both a 53-year-old woman and a 46-year-old man died. A 35-year-old and 33-year-old are both hospitalized in critical condition. The Chicago police are investigating.
28: Criminal charges have been filed against three men who were allegedly involved in the attack of a CBS 2 news cruise on the lakefront Monday afternoon.
7: 37-year-old John Twist of Chicago is charged with committing a hate crime. The two others, 41-year-old William Huerta of Chicago Ridge and 29-year-old Rafael Salinas of Chicago, are facing other charges. They're alleged to have confronted the CBS 2 crew outside the planetarium as the crew was about to go live. They pulled up in a tow truck. It's alleged Twist yelled racial slurs and tried unsuccessfully to get a dog to attack the crew. A camera was smashed to the pavement, and the windshield of the live truck was smashed. Later, there was a police pursuit that ended with the three being taken into custody. Mike Krauser, News Radio 105.9 WBBM.
1: Charges have now been filed in connection with a stabbing on the southwest side on Monday. Chicago police say 40-year-old Ryan Gassaway has been charged with one count of attempted murder and other charges. The stabbing happened around 2 in the morning inside a home near

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1: Local and the express lanes, you're seeing the same pace as you pass the Wintrust mural near North Avenue. The outbound Kennedy, 13 to Montrose, 24 out to O'Hare. The Eisenhower inbound, 47 minutes today from the Jane Addams Tollway to the Burn Interchange, 25 from Mannheim in. Outbound on the Ike, it's 20 minutes to Mannheim, 40 minutes out to I-90. Stevenson inbound, 36 from 355, 28 in from the Tri-State. The outbound Stevenson heavy spots from 1st Avenue to pass 294. It's 24 minutes out to the Tri-State Tollway, 32 all the way out to 355. In Will County, northbound 55 heavy past US 30. Cruiser over on the shoulder, mopping up an earlier vehicle fire. May have been a trailer with some hot brakes, but the activity is over on the right shoulder now on that northbound side of 55. The Dan Ryan inbound, 23 minutes from 95th to downtown. Outbound's fine. 57, no delays. The Bishop Ford inbound's okay. Outbound on the Ford, heavy spots from 130th to Sibley through the work zone. 18 minutes out to 80-94. DuSable Lakeshore Drive to scene delays both directions through Grant Park, but that's it. From the Metro Traffic Center, next report 818, News Radio 105.9 WBBM.
2: We have sunshine in Chicagoland. A few clouds for the most part, though. Sunshine later in the day. AccuWeather says we may have some pretty severe thunderstorms moving in. It's another really warm one. High of 95 degrees with lots of humidity. Things start to get a little better tomorrow. By the holiday weekend, we might be in the lower 80s. We'll give you more details on that in your five-day forecast coming up from AccuWeather just 5 minutes away at 8:15. We're at 81 at O'Hare right now. 82 at Midway downtown along the lakefront. It's 83 degrees. Just ahead, a parasite in Illinois causing big problems, if you get it. We'll tell you about that and more news in just 60 seconds.
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2: State health officials reporting cases of a parasitic illness in Illinois causing explosive problems.
9: The U.S. Centers for Disease Control and Prevention says between 11 and 30 people in Illinois have been hit by the parasite since the start of May, placing the state among those with the highest number of reported cases nationwide. The parasite, cyclosporiasis, infects the small intestine, causing frequent, sometimes explosive bowel movements, according to the CDC. It's spread by ingesting something contaminated with feces. Cases typically rise during the spring and summer months. The CDC says the illness is not life-threatening. Carolina Garibay, News Radio 105.9 WBBM.
7: Human remains found in Lake Mattoon over the weekend have been identified. Illinois State Police say boaters spotted an arm in the lake that had tattoos of a skeleton holding a Green Bay Packers helmet and another with an unknown letter or number. The victim has since been identified as 38-year-old Dale Wayne Turner of Plainfield, Illinois. ISP says investigations are ongoing.
2: The Kane County Sheriff's Office is conducting a death investigation after a body was pulled from the Fox River. He was found in St. Charles Township. The sheriff's office says a boater spotted the body around 5:30 yesterday evening. The coroner's office is performing an autopsy to figure out the cause of death. No other information has been made available.
7: Local law officials helped in the arrest of an alleged member of an international cyber hacking group.
0: a

0: criminal complaint unsealed this week in U.S. District Court in Chicago charges 19-year-old Peter Stokes with membership in Scattered Spider, a hacking group that has been involved in more than 100 network intrusions, resulting in more than $100 million in ransom payments. Stokes was arrested by Finnish authorities in April and extradited to the United States last week. This week, Stokes appeared in federal court in Chicago and was ordered to remain detained. Roger Plummer, News Radio, 105.9 WBBM.
1: AccuWeather, 5-day forecast just ahead. A little relief from the heat and humidity headed our way this weekend. We'll tell you about that. Also, sports, a dream come true goal helps keep the U.S. hopes alive at the World Cup.
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7: It's 8:15, time for the AccuWeather 5-day forecast, sponsored by Four Seasons Heating, Air Conditioning, Plumbing, Sewer, and Electric. Here's meteorologist Joe Lundberg.
8: The extreme heat warning continues until midnight tonight. This will be the last day of the extreme heat and oppressive humidity. Hazy sunshine mixed with some clouds. Could be a heavy thunderstorm in places during the afternoon hours, but before that happens, we'll get to about 95 with real field temperatures exceeding 100. Tonight, warm and sticky, partly to mostly cloudy skies. A shower and thunderstorm will come through. Again, any thunderstorm could produce some flooding downpours and damaging winds, though 75. For tomorrow, some sunshine, still kind of hot and humid. A thunderstorm or two with the best chance in the afternoon when those thunderstorms could be severe with hail, damaging wind gusts, and flooding downpours again. The high closer to 90. We'll stay in the 80s on Independence Day with clouds and some sun. Good chance for a heavy, gusty thunderstorm at some point. The high 86. Mostly cloudy on Sunday, a muggy day with a shower or thunderstorm, but only 83. Low 80s with some sunshine and probably no rain on Monday. Already up to 81 at O'Hare. It's 82 at Midway, 83 at the lakefront, and in Joliet. The humidity 76%, the wind southwest at 7, the barometric pressure rising at 30.05 inches. We're headed up to 95. I'm AccuWeather meteorologist Joe Lundberg.
1: 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A car fire creating backups on the Jane Addams. 8:16. 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
9: Good morning. His shoe is in shambles, his right foot bleeding. And still, Malik Tillman converts one of the biggest goals in U.S. soccer history. A sublime, curving free kick over the wall in the 82nd minute to distance the U.S. from Bosnia and Herzegovina 2-0.
10: Yeah, I mean, I was in pain, but my shoe was cut, so this is why I changed the boot, yeah. Yeah, someone stepped on me. But yeah, it's just pain, I guess. Nothing too bad.
9: With a new boot on that painful right foot, Tillman helped seal the American second knockout round win ever. First since topping Mexico 24 years ago. Falerin Balogun scores first in the 45th minute. Then Balogun's gets sent off with a red card in the 64th. Seen on video replay, stepping on a Bosnian ankle. Balogun leads the U.S. with 3 goals, but has to serve an automatic suspension when Team USA plays next against Belgium Monday night in Seattle. The Belgians just rallied from down 2-0 with 4 minutes left to stun Senegal 3-2. 23 Cubs runs, 8 homers, 3 by Dansby Swanson, and a stunning 23-3 win over the Padres sends them into a day off. 5.5 back of the winning Brewers tie for the NL wildcard lead. Cubs host the Cardinals tomorrow. The White Sox are in Cleveland for that showdown 4-game series with the second-place Guardians, up just one game in the division after a 6-1 Sox loss in Baltimore. Josh Liss, News Radio 105.9 WBBM.
7: It's 8:18. 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Here's Bo Duran.
11: Handful of problems this morning, including on the Metro. UP Northline trains remain stopped near Ravenswood. This all because of a report of a vehicle stuck on the tracks. And you can't, UP North trains can't get through in or outbound past Ravenswood. So get to the UP Northwest line or the Milwaukee North. Both are better choices today as opposed to the UP North that is not running at the moment. On the Edens, on the inbound side, you're fine outbound 18 to Lake Cook Road. Kennedy and 22 from O'Hare, 16 minutes in from the Edens, both in the local and the express lanes. The outbound Kennedy 22 out to the airport. Eisenhower inbound 47 from the Jane Addams, 25 from Mannheim in. The outbound Ike, it's 18 to Mannheim. The Stevenson inbound now 33 from 355 in. 25 from the Tri-State outbound, 24 minutes from the lakefront out to the tri-state. The Dan Ryan inbound 23 minutes, 95th to downtown. Outbound's okay. 57 on the in and outbound trips, no worries. The Bishop Ford inbound is delay free too. Outbound on the Ford freeway, 18 minutes from the Dan Ryan out to 8094. DuSable Lakeshore Drive northbound now jammed up from Soldier Field to past Balbo. That's all because we have now a closure in Grant Park. Columbus is shut down between Balbo and Monroe for Taste of Chicago setup. So using Michigan Avenue instead is the pro move. Ida B. Wells now closed between Columbus and Michigan Avenue as well. Stick to Balbo. Balbo and Monroe are open through the park for your driving pleasures. On the Tri-State Tollway, heading northbound, we're packed from the Bishop Ford to the Lincoln Oasis. We have a report of 3 separate crashes at the Oasis. Sounds like they're all over in the Oasis waiting on state police to come do some paperwork, but that's why traffic is pretty heavy on the northbound side of the Tri-State. The southbound side of the Tri-State Tollway slow from Cermak Road to Ogden. Delays on the Jane Addams Tollway eastbound. Packed in from Elmhurst Road to before Lee. That's where we have a fully engulfed vehicle fire. This beige Toyota went fully in fuego. It's over on the right side, but crews have the right lane blocked as they do the cleanup here on the eastbound side of the Jane Addams. Reagan Towing, no major delays. 355 northbound, just a tap of the brakes approaching Ogden. Around 53 northbound, slow spots from the Jane Addams Towway to Northwest Highway. Southbound, heavy spots, Northwest Highway to Kirchhoff. Earlier crash around Northwest Highway is now clear. 80 in Joliet, looking good. 8094 westbound, heavy from Torrance onto that mess on the northbound side of the Tri-State. Eastbound on the Borman, slowing from the state line to Calumet Avenue today. 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
1: We have sunshine in Chicagoland, some clouds building, and AccuWeather says late in the afternoon, a chance for some pretty rough thunderstorms. Those will be in town off and on the next several days throughout the holiday weekend. High today of 95 degrees with loads of humidity. Right now we're at 81 at O'Hare, 83 downtown at 820.
7: Our top story this hour, there's been another departure from local law enforcement. Douglas DePodesta has stepped down as the head of the Chicago FBI. We'll have much more on this story coming up at 8:31.
1: Illinois is about to have an official state bee, as in the insect. Governor Pritzker is going to sign a measure this afternoon to make the black and gold bumblebee, known as Bombus oricomus, the official state bee. The signing will happen at Lincoln Junior High in Naperville coming up at noon today.
7: A survey finds health care costs are as high as ever.
12: Personal health care spending is the total amount of money spent on things like doctor visits, hospital stays, nursing homes, drugs, and medical equipment. Adjusted for rising prices over time, per person spending in 2024. Was nearly 4 times higher than it was in 1980, according to the Center for Medicare and Medicaid Services. Costs vary by age, with older adults typically spending more on care. Other factors can drive costs up too, like expensive new medical technology, higher prices, and how care is delivered and used. These dollars come from many places, including private insurance, Medicare, Medicaid, and patients paying out of pocket. It's then spread across different areas, with hospital care making up the largest share, about one-third of all spending. Small steps like diet, exercise, and routine preventative care can help your health and your wallet. With this Medical Minute, I'm Michelle Franzen.
1: 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We'll see how those futures are reacting to a less-than-stellar June jobs report.
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15: Hi, Cisco. The futures are pointing to a higher open, even though that jobs report missed expectations. From the CME in Chicago, S&P futures up 16, NASDAQ futures up 86, Dow futures up 184 points. The latest jobs report suggests the labor market still faces some challenges despite signs of strength in recent months. U.S. hiring slowed sharply in June. The unemployment rate did go down to 4.2%. Payrolls were only up by 57,000, and we saw downward revisions to the prior 2 months. The pullback in hiring was led by the biggest drop in leisure and hospitality payrolls in 6 years. The retail trade, information sectors lost jobs, healthcare and social assistance continued strong hiring. But the futures have been rising. That slower than expected increase is boosting speculation the Fed won't be forced to raise interest rates anytime soon. With business at 23 and 53, and in the noon business hour, live from Bloomberg, Gina Cervetti, News Radio 105.9 WBBM.
1: Traffic and weather together on the 8th next. A car fire slowing things down on the Jane Addams.
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14: 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Here's Beau Durant.
11: Crews working to clean up a vehicle fire on the eastbound side of the Jane Addams Tollway. This is just before Lee, where we had a beige Toyota go fully engulfed here. It's not so beige anymore, but the right lane remains blocked with fire crews that have put out the fire. Now they're doing the mop-up. That's why the eastbound side of the Jane Addams solid from Elmhurst Road over towards Lee as you pass the north side of O'Hare Field. The westbound side of I-90 checking in fine. On the Tri-State Tollway northbound at the Lincoln Oasis, we've had three separate crashes. They're all over at the Oasis, just doing some paperwork now, but it's still some slow go. Northbound on the Tri-State from the Bishop Ford. For the north on the Tri-State, slow from the Stevenson to past Ogden, with the southbound side of 294 slowing from Cermak Road to Ogden today. The westbound side of 8094 seeing delays from the state line over onto the northbound Tri-State because of all that activity at the Oasis. On the Edens inbound, no delays outbound 18 to Lake Cook Road. The Kennedy inbound, 22 minutes from O'Hare, 16 minutes in from the junction. That's in both the local and the express lanes. The outbound side of the Kennedy at 22 from downtown out to the airport. On the Eisenhower on the inbound side, 47 from the Jane Addams, 25 from Mannheim in the outbound Ike. It's 19 to Mannheim and 41 out to I-90. Stevenson inbound, 33 from 355, 25 minutes in from the Tri-State. The outbound Stevenson, still some slowing as you make way from First Avenue, or rather from LaGrange Road out to the Tri-State Tollway. Just 21 minutes out to 294. It's a 29-minute trip out to the Veterans Tollway. The Dan Ryan inbound's a 23-minute commute today from 95th to downtown, but outbound's all good. 57, no delays to report. The Bishop Ford inbound just slow from 103rd to the Dan Ryan, 16 minutes from 8094 in. The outbound side of the Bishop Ford at 18 minutes from the Dan Ryan out to 8094. DuSable Lakeshore Drive northbound packed in from 18th into Grant Park. That's all because of the closures in place in Grant Park for Taste of Chicago setup. Includes Columbus, now shut down between Balboa and Monroe. Still get all the way over to Michigan Avenue to avoid the issues. From the Metro Traffic Center, next report at 8:38. 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
1: We have sunny skies in Chicagoland. Another really warm day as we'll get into the mid-90s. Really high humidity at times this afternoon. It's going to feel like well over 100 degrees. And then things start to cool off a little bit tomorrow. Right now, 81 at O'Hare. It is 82 at Midway. 83 downtown.
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1: 8:30 on Thursday morning. Thanks for being here. I'm Cisco Cotto.
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1: The head of the Chicago FBI office is stepping down.
4: This is Mike Krauser. Five people with alleged gang ties are charged in a federal indictment with running a gun trafficking operation between Athens, Georgia, and Chicago.
2: There are new calls for a state lawmaker from Plainfield to resign following allegations of misconduct.
1: Russia launches a large-scale overnight attack on Ukraine, resulting in more than a dozen deaths.
2: WBBM Business.
1: Trading just beginning, a weaker-than-expected jobs report, and we're seeing some green on Wall Street. The Dow up 274 points, the NASDAQ up 31, and the S&P up 23 points.
2: It's going to be another very hot and humid day with heavy thunderstorms and spots this afternoon. We're headed to a high of 95 degrees right now at O'Hare, partly sunny skies, and 81 degrees at 8:30.
1: The head of the FBI office in Chicago is abruptly leaving the post. It's going to happen next week after an apparent disagreement with the federal government. WBBM's Nancy Hardy explains.
5: Special agent in charge Douglas D. Podesta told his staff yesterday he's never backed down from a fight, as long as it meant their personnel could continue serving the FBI's mission. But that has proven unpopular over time. That's according to multiple reports and was confirmed by a tweet from the FBI Rapid Response account that said, quote, "Anyone who is not on board with this FBI under the leadership of President Trump, which has achieved the lowest murder rate ever, is free to leave," end quote. DePodesta's last day will be Monday. The shocking move comes as U.S. Attorney Andrew Boutros attempts to rebuild credibility in his office after they dropped charges in several cases over allegations of misconduct by a former prosecutor. Nancy Hardy, News Radio 105.9 WBBM.
2: Five men from Chicago and Athens, Georgia, are accused in a federal indictment of operating a ring that trafficked firearms, including machine guns, to gang members.
4: Federal prosecutors say the leader was Anthony Edmond, who goes by the street name Chapo. He's alleged to have ties to two Chicago street gangs and an address in Athens. Edmond is accused of directing others to make dozens of straw gun purchases in Georgia. The guns were then transported to Chicago and distributed to street gang members, according to the 23-count indictment. Edmond is accused of making purchases himself, falsifying forms that said the guns were not being purchased for someone else. months. Some were later tied to crimes, including a murder in Chicago. Some were converted to fully automatic machine guns. Prosecutors say police recovered 20 guns that were purchased by Edmund himself. Mike Krauser, News Radio, 105.9 WBBM.
1: Chicago Police Superintendent Larry Snelling is retiring after more than three decades with the department. The announcement comes in a letter posted on socials by CPD. Snelling will be stepping away from the job effective July 15th. He says in his 3 years of leading the force, the city's seen a record reduction in shootings, homicides, and violent crime. He adds there's more to be done, but a foundation for further progress has been established.
2: A state lawmaker from Plainfield is under pressure to resign or face being removed from his seat in Springfield following allegations of sexual misconduct.
6: Harry Benton's official website describes the two-term Democrat as a husband, father, friend, and iron worker. He was a village trustee in Plainfield before being elected to represent the 97th District in 2022, but he was largely absent during the legislature's spring session after House Speaker Emanuel Chris Welch stripped him of his committee assignments and booted him from the Democratic caucus back in February. Benton has been the subject of numerous allegations of sexual misconduct, and a statement from Welch's office released late yesterday afternoon says the legislative inspector general found clear patterns of conduct that are, quoting now, outrageous, unethical, and unbecoming of a member of the House of Representatives. Welch says he told Benton yesterday that if he didn't resign, the House would move to expel him. Jeff Buckles, News Radio 105.9. WBBM.
1: At least 13 people are dead and dozens of others injured after a Russian drone and missile assault on the Ukrainian capital of Kyiv.
7: Rescue workers and equipment were deployed to handle the aftermath of the attack, while many residents took shelter at metro stations. Ihor Kimenko, Ukraine's interior minister, said 20 residential buildings were severely damaged or partially destroyed by the strikes. Russia has intensified its attacks on Kyiv in recent weeks. The attacks come as Ukrainian drone attacks on Russian military sites and energy facilities has caused fuel shortages and disrupted supply lines inside of Russia. I'm Karen Shamas.
2: A red car controversy upset American World Cup fans as Team USA battled against Team Bosnia-Herzegovina to reach the top 16.
8: The Americans entering the match heavily favored over Bosnia, but not scoring until the 45th minute. Florian Balogun finally putting the U.S. on the board. But in the second half, a controversial moment, Balogun is called for a foul after bringing down a Bosnian player. The referee reviewing the moment by video replay, then issuing him a red card, ejecting him from the game. Experts say in issuing the red card, the refs failed to follow protocol, using slow motion to review the play, which can make an accidental contact look more serious. According to protocol, slow motion is only supposed to be used to pinpoint contact, not judge its severity.
2: Josh Liss will have more on that game coming up in sports at 8:46.
1: 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A car fire creating backups on the Jane Addams.
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2: 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In Lombard, the Marathon on St. Charles is selling gas for $3.59 a gallon. And in Round Lake Beach, the Shell on Rollins has gas for $3.77 a gallon.
1: 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Here's Bo Durant.
11: We're seeing delays on Metro's UP North Line this morning. Trains are running once again, but they had been stopped for a while near Ravenswood because of a vehicle on the tracks, which is interesting because those are very elevated tracks with no grade crossings. But somehow, a vehicle got stuck on the tracks and trains were stopped for a bit. They are now running once again. Expect delays on the UP North Line. On the expressways and tollways, our biggest issue in Illinois right now is going to be on the eastbound side of the Jane Addams, where traffic remains heavy from Elmhurst Road to before Lee. That's where we had the cleanup of an earlier vehicle fire. Everything's over on the right shoulder now. Lanes are back open after that fully engulfed beige Toyota. It's not so beige anymore. The charred remains over on that right shoulder waiting on a tow truck. The westbound side of I-90 checking in fine. Elsewhere on the tollways, the northbound tri-state slow from the Stevenson to Ogden. Southbound tri-state slow from Cermak Road down to Ogden as well, but no worries on the Reagan today. 355 all clear in the west suburbs. The Edens inbound, no delays to report, but outbound on the Edens, you've got some slowing as you make your way from the Kennedy out towards Peterson and then a tap of the brakes past Toohey as well. 19 minutes from Montrose out to Lake Cook. Your Kennedy inbound trip is an easygoing 22-minute drive from O'Hare to downtown, just 16 minutes in from the junction. That's in the local lanes. You can go ahead and get in the express lanes. They're going to save you a couple minutes on the inbound side of the Kennedy. The outbound Kennedy 22 out to O'Hare with the Eisenhower on the inbound side at 45 minutes from the Jane Addams tollway to the Burn Interchange, 23 from Mannheim Inn. Outbound Eisenhower slow spots from Central to Des Plaines, and that's about it. 17 minutes out to Mannheim, 35 all the way out to I-90. On the Stevenson inbound, your slowing is from Cicero Avenue to the Dan Ryan, just 33 minutes from 355, 25 in from the Tri-State. The Stevenson outbound at a 20-minute pace out to the Tri-State Tollway. Your Dan Ryan inbound trick at 23 minutes from 95th to downtown. Outbound's great. 57 inbound, you got some slowing from 111 to the curb before Halstead. The Bishop Ford on the inbound side, just 16 minutes, 80-94 to the Dan Ryan merge. Outbound 18 from the Dan Ryan to 80-94. DuSable Lakeshore Drive northbound, packed from 18th to Balbo. That's all because of the closures over on Columbus in the Grant Park. Columbus now shut down for Taste of Chicago setup. Southbound on the drive, no major delays. In Northwest Indiana, eastbound I-94, starting to see some heavy traffic from State Road 49 off and on in Chesterton all the way over through Michigan City. That's all because of the long-term road work in the left lane combined with holiday weekend travel getting slow in LaPorte County. Next traffic at 848, News Radio 105.9.
3: WBBM AccuWeather, sunshine and some clouds, a breezy, very hot, humid day. Watch out for a heavy thunderstorm at some point this afternoon in some places, the high 95. Overnight tonight, partly cloudy, warm and sticky. There'll be a shower and thunderstorm. In fact, those thunderstorms could produce some hard gusty winds and downpours, the low 75. For tomorrow, sunshine, some clouds, still kind of hot and humid with a thunderstorm or two. Best chance in the afternoon when there's a threat for severe weather, the high 90. We get to Independence Day, some sunshine, very warm but humid, with a good chance for a thunderstorm again, the high about 86. Right now it's 78 degrees in Evanston, 81 at O'Hare, 82 at Midway, and 83 at the lakefront. We're headed up to 95. I'm AccuWeather meteorologist Joe Lundberg.
1: On the markets, trading has begun. The opening bell, a weaker than expected June jobs report, but we're seeing some green on Wall Street. The Dow up 320 points, NASDAQ up 68, and the S&P up 34 points at 841.
2: People living in Cook County have the opportunity to help influence the services that help families with the cost of living.
14: The Community Economic Development Association of Cook County, also known as CEDA, is asking residents to take part in its Community Needs Assessment Survey, gathering input on challenges with housing, energy costs, food access, employment, health care, and transportation. CEDA's Vice President of Programs and Public Policy, Dr. Troy O'Quinn, says the feedback directly shapes the organization's strategic planning and helps identify gaps in services.
15: It's all about hearing the voice of the community to inform what programs the community needs. What is it that the community's facing? What hardships? And then we can develop programs that meet those needs head on.
14: CEDA is also holding community listening sessions across Cook County, with the next one set for July 8th.
15: The survey is available in 6 different languages. So when you go to that website, you'll see the language that's most convenient for you.
14: The survey is available until July 15th, and you can find it on our website. 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
1: The Vatican is responding aggressively to a traditionalist society that has consecrated bishops without the Pope's consent. It's declaring the Society of St. Pius X is in schism with the church, excommunicating its bishops and priests and warning its faithful that they too face the harshest sanctions in the Catholic faith. The group celebrates the Latin Mass and opposes the modernizing reforms of the church. We have top trending stories coming up next. Also sports. After smashing 8 more home runs, the surging Cubs take aim at a division rival.
4: This November 3rd, the midterm election is more than politics. It's personal. Taxes, public safety, schools. From Chicago to the suburbs, your vote shapes what comes next. Pritzker takes on Bailey for governor, and Stratton takes on Tracy in the Senate. 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
2: It may be called Eurovision, but for the first time, a North American country will be joining the contest. The European Broadcasting Union and Canadian broadcaster CBC announced that Canada will join the contest in Bulgaria next May. It's the first new country to join the singing competition since Australia did in 2015.
1: Indiana will reimburse local governments for revenue lost during the state's temporary gas tax holiday. 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
2: And Taylor Swift and Travis Kelce will tie the knot tomorrow at Madison Square Garden in New York. That's according to a law enforcement official briefed on the security plans. The wedding festivities officially kick off tonight with a smaller rehearsal dinner before the big day. Nothing, though, has been publicly confirmed by the couple, despite multiple requests for comment.
1: Traffic and weather together on the 8th next. Slowdowns all around downtown as preparations are underway for Taste of Chicago. 8:46. Now sports. Here's Josh List.
23: Good morning. A pair of goals helped the U.S. men pull off a rare victory in the World Cup knockout round, holding on top Bosnia and Herzegovina 2-0, despite being down a man on the second half red card. Valerian Balogun converts the opening score in the 45th minute for stepping on a player's ankle in the 64th, and after video review gets sent off on a red card. Suspended one game, Balogun's three goals lead Team USA. They're down a man, riding that razor-thin lead into the 82nd minute. Malik Tillman lines up from just outside the box and scores on a free kick. The U.S. wins a knockout round game for just the second time ever. And the Americans will face Belgium in the round of 16 Monday night at 7 in Seattle. They're slight underdogs. 23 Cubs runs on 17 hits. Just another day at Windy Wrigley Field.
7: The conditions the last 3 days are just so unique. There's no place else that ever plays like this. Not even close.
23: That's before you get to the lush ivy. Dansby Swanson sends three deep balls into the breeze. 8 total, most by Cubs squad since 77, sweeping the Padres 23-3. But the Brewers win again over the Reds, so the Cubs remain stuck 5.5 games back, with the rival Cardinals coming to town to open a 4th of July weekend set tomorrow. Cubs won 5 straight, 9 out of 10. Brewers host the Reds at 1-10. White Sox Guardians 5:40 tonight. Davis Martin on the mound at Cleveland, a first of a 4-game series between the division leaders. The Sox are a game up after losing to the O's 6-1. 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
2: It's 8:48. Traffic and weather together on the 8s. Here's Bo Duran.
11: The Taste of Chicago doesn't start until next Wednesday, but we already have a closure in place in Grant Park. Actually, a couple of closures for the Taste. Columbus now shut down between Balbo and Monroe. Stick to Michigan Avenue to get through the Grant Park area. Ida B. Wells also closed between Columbus and Michigan Avenue. All these closures until Monday morning, July 13th. And because of those closures in the park, northbound DuSable Lakeshore Drive is packed solid from McCormick Place all the way in through the park. The southbound side of the drive seeing some slowing through Grant Park as well. On the Edens, the inbound trip, all good. Just 15 minutes from Lake Cook to the Kennedy. Outbound, you're at a 19-minute pace from Montrose out to Lake Cook Road. So far this morning, Kennedy inbound still Fullerton to the Hubbard Street Tunnel. It's 25 minutes from O'Hare to downtown, 19 minutes in from the junction in the local lanes. Go ahead and get in the express lanes. They're just a little bit slow from Armitage to the Ohio Feeder. You'll save yourself about 3 minutes in them. The outbound Kennedy 22 from downtown to O'Hare. Eisner inbound, heavy St. Charles to the Tri-State, 25th Avenue to 1st Avenue, and then again from Laramie to Racine. You add it all together, 44 minutes from the Jane Addams Tollway to the Burn Interchange, 22 from Mannheim Inn, just off the Eisenhower. Have a report of a crash on California Avenue at Madison, just north of the Ike. Looks like that may be a car that went into a light pole with a pin-in response there, so expect some delays in the area. The outbound side of the Eisenhower, slow from Austin to Des Plaines, 17 to Mannheim. Stevenson inbound, 31 minutes from 355, 23 in from the Tri-State. The outbound side of the Stevenson's a 20-minute trip from the lakefront out to 294 today. Northbound 55 in Will County, seeing some delays from the Bollinger truck sales to the Joliet Road lane shift at the moment. On the Dan Ryan heading inbound, you got a 24-minute trip from 95th and downtown waiting in both the local and the express lanes. No outbound delays. 57's all clear at the moment. The Bishop Ford inbound delay free, but the outbound side of the Ford freeway seeing heavy traffic from 130th down towards the Steel Bridge in the work zone. 18 minutes from the Dan Ryan to 8094. On the Illinois Tollway system earlier, vehicle fire we had on the Jane Addams Tollway eastbound before Lee is now clear. Lanes are back open. Rest of the tollways, really no big surprises today. Route 53 in the northwest suburbs, pretty standard stuff. I-80 and Joliet looking good. 8094. Both east and westbound between the state line and the Bishop Ford, you have some slowing. On I-94 heading eastbound in getting out of Porter into LaPorte County, got some slowing from the Chesterton truck scales off and on all the way over to the US 20 Michigan City exit because of the long-term road work in the left lane there. Next traffic at 8:58, News Radio 105.9.
1: We have sunshine in Chicagoland as we head to a high today, 95 degrees. Another really hot one with loads of humidity. It's how it's going to be throughout the day. Chance for some thunderstorms late in the afternoon, and then things start to cool down a little bit over the weekend. We'll probably just be in the low 80s right now. That's where we are, 81 O'Hare, 82 at Midway, 81 in Elgin, downtown along the lakefront, 83 degrees. Wall Street, the Dow up 447 points, the NASDAQ up 163, the S&P up 50 points at 850.
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9: Guitarist Joel Patterson has been a fixture on the Chicago music scene for more than 25 years. Besides his longtime residency at the Green Mill on Monday nights with his quartet, Patterson performs regularly in the city and suburbs. The Sun-Times reports that this week, Patterson started performing with Bob Dylan's band, per the Music Icon's request. And Patterson will be playing guitar with them again on July 8th in Chicago at Northerly Island. Roger Plummer, News Radio, 105.9 WBBM.
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1: July 2nd, 2005, the Live 8 concerts are held all around the world. They're put together to be part of the Make Poverty History campaign in the UK and the Global Call to Action Against Poverty. Activist musician Bob Geldof, the lead organizer. The all-star lineup includes Pink Floyd, reunited with former frontman Roger Waters for the first time in more than 24 years. Business news from Bloomberg just ahead. We'll see how the markets are reacting to a weaker than expected jobs report. It's coming up in just 60 seconds.
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10: My Cisco stocks are off to a good start this morning, even after the jobs report fell well short of expectations. The Dow is up 472 at 52,776. The S&P 500 is up 54 at 7537. And the NASDAQ is up 167 points at 26,204. The latest jobs report did suggest the labor market still faces some challenges. Despite signs of strength in recent months, hiring showed sharply in June, even as the unemployment rate fell to 4.2%. Tesla vehicle sales zoomed past expectations. The company delivered just over 480,000 vehicles worldwide in the second quarter. Deliveries rose 25% from a year earlier. With business at 23 and 53, and in the noon business hour, live from Bloomberg, Gina Cervetti, News Radio 105.9 WBBM.
1: Traffic and weather together on the 8s coming up next. Things really slow downtown because of preparations for Taste of Chicago in Grant Park.
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2: It's 8:58. Traffic and weather together on the 8s. Here's Beau Durand.
11: New rollover crash southbound on the Tri-State Tollway. This happened just before 95th Street. A white vehicle rolled several times. We have injuries reported in this. Obviously, the three center lanes are blocked. So the southbound side of the Tri-State jammed solid from the 82nd Street Toll Plaza down to just before 95th. Just the far left and far right lanes are open on the southbound side of the Tri-State Tollway. Help crews are on the way along with state police and EMS. When they get there, need to make sure you move over. IDOT reminds you to move over. It's the law. It's not a game. Southbound on the Tri-State, just left and right lanes open before 95th Street. The northbound side of the Tri-State, slow go from the Stevenson to Ogden. The rest of the tollway system, no major delays. The Edens inbound all clear. The outbound Edens just slow off the Kennedy to pass Foster. 17 minutes from Montrose to Lake Cook. The Kennedy inbound 28 from O'Hare. 18 minutes in from the Edens today, both in the local and the express lanes. The outbound Kennedy 11 to Montrose. 20 on the drive out to O'Hare. Eisenhower heading inbound 44 from the Jane Addams. 22 from Mannheim in with the outbound Ike at just a 15-minute pace out to Mannheim. The Stevenson inbound 31 minutes from 355. 23 from the Tri-State. And outbound Stevenson, no worries. The Dan Ryan inbound looking at 22 minutes, 95th to downtown in both the local and the express lanes. The outbound side of the Dan Ryan, though, is A-okay. On I-57, no major delays. The Bishop Ford inbound, no problems, but the outbound side of the Ford Freeway, heavy spots from 130th to Sibley through the work zone. 18 minutes from Dan Ryan out to 8094. DuSable Lakeshore Drive northbound, jam-packed from McCormick Place to pass Belbo, really heavy through Grant Park because of all the closures in place in Grant Park for Taste of Chicago setup, including now Columbus shutdown between Belbo and Monroe. Next traffic from the Metro Traffic Center is at 908. 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
1: We have sunshine getting cloudier, but we all have some sun in Chicagoland. Another really hot day, high 95 degrees, high humidity. That starts to break beginning tomorrow. Right now, we're at 81 at O'Hare, 83 downtown.
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1: A 46-year-old woman who's been in a coma for months after a confrontation with suburban police has died.
14: This is Mike Krauser. Four people are shot, two killed, and two critical outside a gas station in the Auburn-Gresham neighborhood.
2: Plus, the Labor Department says around 57,000 jobs were created last month, far below expectations. More ahead from ABC News.
1: WBBM Business Markets responding positively to the weaker jobs report. We have the Dow up 379 points, the NASDAQ up 190, and the S&P up 51 points. Sunshine, but a chance for some thunderstorms today. It's 9 o'clock.
15: From ABC News. I'm Sherry Preston. Some economists had been predicting that the World Cup would have a huge impact on American jobs. That, however, never panned out. ABC's Jim Ryan has more on June hiring numbers.
25: With so many soccer fans traveling domestically or from overseas to FIFA's North American venues, Goldman Sachs predicted a gain of 40,000 jobs in leisure and hospitality. But the Bureau of Labor Statistics says that sector lost 61,000 positions. In a separate report, the Labor Department says initial claims for state jobless benefits fell slightly last week to 215,000 applications.
15: The U.S. men's team did win against Bosnia-Herzegovina last night, advancing to the round of 16 in the World Cup for the first time in 22 years. In Venezuela, rescuers pulled a 43-year-old security guard alive from a collapsed basement, ending a days-long operation that began shortly after the twin earthquakes more than a week ago. The man had been trapped since June 24th under a shopping center. With doctors warning people about extreme heat that's covering the eastern half of the country, it'll be a holiday weekend of overtime for New York City police officers. ABC's Phil Tate's in Manhattan.
26: NYPD officers started to work 12-hour shifts yesterday. They'll continue to work these extended hours through next week, and that's as much preparations are underway for the July 4th celebrations. Now, this just in, Con Ed also announcing that they have reduced voltage by 8% in Riverdale and parts of Bronx.
15: Other communities up and down the East Coast trying to conserve as well. The couple who scaled the Empire State Building spire on Wednesday were known to police, says ABC's Aaron Katursky.
0: This couple has done this before, documenting their exploits from around the world online and in Skywalkers, a love story on Netflix.
4: Love is like heights. The fear never goes away. You just get better at facing it.
0: The daredevils are now facing a slew of charges.
15: Police checking surveillance video as they decide on which charges. You're listening to ABC News.
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1: 9:03 Thursday morning. It's great to have you here. I'm Cisco Cotto in Chicagoland. We have sunshine, but we're getting more clouds as AccuWeather says later in the day there's a chance for some pretty rough thunderstorms. We're back in the mid-90s later this afternoon with high humidity. Right now we're at 81 at O'Hare, 82 Midway, 83 downtown. We'll tell you all about the long holiday weekend in your five-day forecast coming up from AccuWeather at 9:15. Our top local story on WBBM, the family of a woman who fell into a coma after her chaotic arrest by Evanston police say she has died. WBBM.

0: BBM's Nancy Hardy with the details.
1: Relatives of Felicia Williams say the 42-year-old died after being in a coma for months following her arrest in January. Their attorney, Victor Henderson, announced the news, saying while Felicia's life has ended, her family's pursuit of accountability has not. They have filed a federal lawsuit accusing Evanston police officers of excessive force and failing to intervene when she began showing signs of medical distress. Channel 7 reports the officers involved were put on leave per procedure, and an internal investigation found the use of force was justified. Nancy Hardy, News Radio 105.9 WBBM.
0: Police are investigating a shooting early this morning in the Auburn Gresham neighborhood. It left two people dead and two others wounded.
2: It happened just before 12:30 a.m. at a gas station at 76th and Halsted. According to police, four people were standing outside. Four others approached and started firing. A 53-year-old woman was shot in the head. She was taken to the University of Chicago Medical Center, where she was pronounced dead. A 46-year-old man was shot multiple times in the body. He was also pronounced dead at the U of C. A 35-year-old woman and a 33-year-old man also had multiple gunshot wounds. Both were taken to the same hospital, initially in critical condition. Police say the shooters were last seen running south from the scene down an alley. Mike Krauser, News Radio, 105.9 WBBM.
0: Three men face hate crime charges after being accused of attacking a CBS News Chicago crew outside Adler Planetarium. 41-year-old Chicago Ridge resident William Huerta is charged, along with Chicagoans 29-year-old Rafael Salinas and 37-year-old John Twist. Police say two news staffers were on the sidewalk getting ready to go on the air when at least three men approached them in a white tow truck. They say one of the men yelled slurs and tried to get a dog to attack the crew. When the dog didn't listen, police say the man became irate and damaged a camera. Those men are due in court later today. Police Superintendent Larry Snelling is being praised as a Chicagoan through and through. He's stepping down as head of Chicago's police department. The superintendent formally announcing he'll retire effective July 15th after 34 years on the force. In his announcement, he praised the heroic men and women of the Chicago Police Department for their contributions in reducing violent crime. He also thanked Mayor Johnson for selecting him to lead the force. Chicago City Council Public Safety Committee Chair Brian Hopkins says Snelling had an outstanding career.
3: Anyone in his capacity that is decorated and received the accolades that he's received, you want to go out on your own terms, and you want to retire with your head high. He's able to do that.
0: Mayor Johnson released a statement thanking Snelling for his service to the people of the city. He's appointed retired CPD veteran Fred Waller to serve as interim superintendent while the search begins for Snelling's successor. A man's been charged in connection with a stabbing in the West Englewood neighborhood on Monday. Chicago police say officers responded to a residence near 72nd Street in Hoyne. A 40-year-old man and 45-year-old woman were having an argument. That argument turned violent when the man pulled out a sharp object and stabbed the woman in the neck. She was taken to a nearby hospital in fair condition. CPD says the man in question is 40-year-old Ronald Gassaway. He's been charged with attempted murder and aggravated battery. Gassaway is expected to appear in court later today. A young woman's been hospitalized after a shooting on the south side. This happened early this morning around 5 a.m. in the Greater Grand Crossing neighborhood. Police say a 19-year-old woman was inside a residence near 68th and Anthony when an unknown person shot at her through the window. The teenager suffered a graze wound to the neck and was taken to a nearby hospital. She is expected to be okay. Police say no one else was injured and the person is still on the loose. 908, traffic and weather together on the 8th, sponsored by Four Seasons Heating, Air Conditioning, Plumbing, Sewer, and Electric. Here's Bo Durant.
4: Well, today's award for the Midwest Longest Parking Lot goes to the southbound lanes of the Tri-State Tollway through Hickory Hills. Congratulations here, 294, 3 miles of traffic barely moving right where the Archer ramp that joins the southbound Tri-State, right where that ramp joins into the southbound Tri-State. It's just a parking lot all the way down to just before 95th Street. And this is all because of a rollover crash. The four left lanes are blocked after a white Chevy sedan rolled several times. The only lane open for traffic is the right lane with a lot of tollway help crews, state police, and the EMS on the scene. Sounds like minor injuries to the driver. That's the good news. The bad news is you've got a half hour of misery to sit through on the southbound side of the Tri-State Tollway. Just a slow glacial crawl on the southbound side of 294. Bailing out and using LaGrange Road or even working your way over to Harlem will save you a ton of time. over the southbound stretch of 294. Northbound on the tri-state, just have some slowing from the Hinsdale Oasis to Ogden today. The Jane Addams, Reagan, and Veterans Tollways are all in great shape, with the Edens all clear in and outbound between Lake Cook and the Kennedy. The Kennedy inbound slowing from Canfield to Nagel, and from Fullerton to the Hubbard Street Tunnel is 25 from O'Hare, 15 minutes in from the junction, both in the local and the express lanes. The Kennedy outbound, heavy spots from Randolph to the Ohio Feeder, then again from Foster to Sayre, just 19 minutes from downtown to O'Hare. Eisenhower inbound here, heavy traffic from North Avenue to the Tri-State, then off and on Mannheim to 1st and Costner to Racine. It's 42 minutes from the Jane Addams, 20 from Mannheim to downtown. The outbound Ike all clear. Stevenson inbound just slowing from Cicero Avenue to the Dan Ryan at 31 minutes from 355 to DuSable Lakeshore Drive, 23 from the Tri-State.

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1: Land, it is getting cloudier, and AccuWeather says there's a good chance for some thunderstorms late in the day as we head to a high of 95 degrees. Yet another really hot one. Temperatures start to drop tomorrow over the weekend. We'll probably be in the low 80s, which will feel pretty nice after what we've been getting this week. Right now, we're at 81 at O'Hare, 82 at Midway, 83 in Joliet. Downtown along the lakefront, 83 degrees. On the markets, the Dow is up 374 points. The NASDAQ is up 152, and the S&P up 47 points at 910.
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1: It's 9/11. A man is in custody, a woman hospitalized after a stabbing on the west side overnight. This is just before 1:30 in the morning in North Lawndale. Police say a 25-year-old woman and a 33-year-old man were inside a home near 13th and Karloff when they got into an argument. The man then pulled out a sharp object and struck the woman before she was able to get control of the weapon, and then she struck the man back. Both were taken to hospitals. Their injuries are not serious. The man is in custody and charges are pending. Health officials in Illinois are warning of a parasitic illness. It causes explosive problems.
7: The parasite cyclosporiasis infects the small intestine, causing frequent, sometimes explosive bowel movements, according to the U.S. Centers for Disease Control and Prevention. Hundreds of cases have been reported in the Midwest. The CDC says in Illinois, between 11 and 30 people have been affected by the parasite since the start of May. The CDC says it spreads from ingesting food or water contaminated with infected stool and is most commonly found in fresh produce. Some people may also contract it from swimming in lakes, ponds, or water parks, though it does not spread from human to human. Carolina Garibay, News Radio 105.9 WBBM.
1: A young woman's been hospitalized after a shooting on the south side this morning. It was around 5 a.m. in the Greater Grand Crossing neighborhood. Police say a 19-year-old woman was inside a home near 68th and Anthony when someone shot at her through the window. She suffered a graze wound, but will be okay. Police are still looking for the shooter. People on CTA buses and trains may be seeing better service and fewer people smoking under improvements put in place over the last few months. Acting CTA President Nora Learson told members of a city council committee, major delays on the system's L tracks are at their lowest level in 7 years. Gaps between buses have been reduced. She's crediting partnerships with the cops and also the state's attorney's office for a 40% reduction in what she calls serious crime on the CTA, even better on the red line.
8: In May of this year, on our 24-hour red line, which had 4 million people ride it in May, there were 9 incidents of violent crime. 9.
1: Learson's been the acting head of the CTA for more than a year. AccuWeather 5-day forecast just ahead. Temperature drop is in store for the holiday weekend. We'll get to that. Also, the latest in sports. Team USA loses one of its top stars to a controversial penalty.
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4: 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Here's meteorologist Joe Lundberg.
5: A little frontal boundary has dropped through the area over the last hour or so, and with a northeast wind, temperatures have actually dropped to 79 at this hour at O'Hare, but it's a temporary cooling. Those winds will pick up out of the southwest later today and send temperatures back up to 95 with the real feels near 100. Just be on guard for a heavy thunderstorm at some point this afternoon. A little better chance for that tonight, partly to mostly cloudy, warm and sticky with a shower and thunderstorm. Could be some downpours and gusty winds with any thunderstorm overnight, though 75. In fact, that's a risk for any thunderstorm tomorrow and Saturday as well. Still hot and humid tomorrow with some sunshine and a high of 90. Best chance for that thunderstorm will be in the afternoon and evening. Independence Day, more clouds and sun, warm and humid, only 86. But again, a risk for a strong, gusty thunderstorm. Sunday, mostly cloudy, humid, a leftover shower or thunderstorm in the area, high 83. Some drier weather for Monday with some sun, the high in the low 80s. It's down to 74 in Kenosha, 79 at O'Hare, and at the lakefront, 84 at Midway. Relative humidity, 64%. The wind northeast for the moment at 9 miles per hour. The barometer, 30.05 inches and steady. We will rebound to 95 this afternoon. I'm AccuWeather meteorologist Joe Lundberg.
4: Check of the roads in about 90 seconds. A rollover crash slowing things down on the tri-state. 9:16 sports sponsored by MJ Miller and Company. 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
6: Good morning. Thanks for being with us. They were favored, Team USA, over Bosnia and Herzegovina in the round of 32 at the World Cup, but leading only 1-0 on a Fleuren-Balogun first half goal. When Balogun gets ejected from the match on a red card, he accidentally stepped on an opponent's ankle. 64th minute, down a man, playing 11 on 10. The next nearly 40 minutes, the Americans add a goal on Malik Tillman's free kick in the 82nd minute, 20 yards out over the wall, and they beat the Bosnians 2-0.
7: It takes a lot. The guys had to really, like I said, had to dig in deep. It didn't go exactly to plan with the red card, but that just shows what a good team we are. We said in the hydration break, this is what it takes to be a really strong team, and we were able to do it and pull out the result.
6: That's Christian Pulisic, who had a goal disallowed for offside in the 78th minute before the U.S. pulls off just its second ever knockout round win in the World Cup. But the Americans will play without their leading scorer, Balogun, when they play in the round of 16 against Belgium Monday at 7 p.m. in Seattle. A 23-3 Cubs win over the Padres is their fifth in a row. 8 home runs. Another hot, windy day at Wrigley. Dansby Swanson has 5 long balls in 2 games. 11 ribbies. They'll host the Cardinals tomorrow. Milwaukee hosts Cincinnati this afternoon with Jacob Mizrowski 9-3 on the mound at a 5.5 game lead on the idle Cubs in the division race. The White Sox are in Cleveland tonight. Start a 4-game set with the second place Guardians. We're game back after the White Sox fall to Baltimore 6-1. Josh Liss, News Radio 105.9 WBBM.
4: 9:18, traffic and weather together on the 8th. 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
8: Well, it's a good news, bad news situation on the southbound side of the Tri-State Tollway. Starting with the good news, where an earlier rollover crash is now all over on the left shoulder. Lanes are back open as crews work to clean up an earlier rollover where a white Chevy sedan rolled several times. No major injuries to the driver, miraculously. But in all lanes now back open just before 95th Street. Now the bad news. 3 miles of jam solid traffic from the mile-long bridge. Give yourself at least an extra half hour to work through the mess southbound on the Tri-State Tollway. But with all those lanes now back open after we had 4 lanes blocked for a bit, that delay should flush out really quickly. The northbound side of the Tri-State Tollway slow from the Hinsdale Oasis to Ogden. No delays on the Jane Addams Regular Veterans Tollways today. No Edens in or outbound delays along the North Shore. The Kennedy inbound 25 minutes from O'Hare. It's a 15-minute drive in from the junction in the local lanes. The express lane's a little bit slower than that. Stay in the local lanes and save yourself a minute or two. The outbound Kennedy just 19 minutes out to O'Hare today. Eisenhower inbound 42 from the Jane Addams. It's a 20-minute drive to get from Mannheim into downtown. Outbound Eisenhower, no issues, though. Stevenson inbound slow Cicero Avenue to the Dan Ryan. Just 29 from 355, 21 in from the Tri-State. Outbound on the Stevenson, all clear. The Dan Ryan inbound, we're checking in 23 minutes from 95th Street into downtown. That's in both the local and the express lanes. The outbound side of the Dan Ryan, no worries, though. I-57, all good in and outbound between I-80 and the merge. The Bishop Ford inbound at 20 minutes now, 8094 to the Dan Ryan. The outbound side, 17 from the Dan Ryan to 8094. DuSable Lakeshore Drive northbound remains packed from McCormick Place to Monroe. That's because of all the closures in place over in Grant Park for Taste of Chicago setup, including Columbus now shut down between Balbo and Monroe, so stick to Michigan Avenue to avoid the Columbus closure. Expect extra heavy traffic on the drive through the weekend. The Taste isn't until next Wednesday, so we have these closures in place for a while now. The Route 53 northbound side slow from the Jane Addams Toyota 4 Northwest Highway. Southbound slow Kirchhoff to Algonquin Road. I-80 through Joliet looking good. Nothing too crazy in or out of Northwest Indiana at the moment. Traffic sponsored by Metra. If traffic, parking, and the high cost of gas are making your day even more stressful, it's time to ride Metra. Whether you're heading downtown to dinner or out with friends, Metra gets you there without the headache. Metra, drive less, do more. Next traffic, 928. 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
4: We have sunny skies in Chicagoland. A few clouds, and they are building. And that's because AccuWeather says we will get some thunderstorms later in the day. As we look at the radar, though, we don't see any of those yet, so that's a good thing. A high of 95 degrees tomorrow, high just 90, and then we'll be hopefully in the low 80s over the weekend. Right now, 81 at O'Hare, 82 at Midway. It is 72 in Crown Point, downtown along the lakefront, 83 degrees with a high of 95 degrees. Wall Street, the Dow up 447 points, the NASDAQ up 140, and the S&P up 47. Points at 9:20. Our top story this hour, U.S. Attorney Andrew Boutros says more than 1,000 grand jury cases are under review after allegations of misconduct. There were charges dropped in the so-called Broadview 6 case. We'll have much more on this story coming up at 9:31. It's 9:21.
9: 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Among them are blueberries. I'm Dr. Nereida Sparza from Loyola Medicine with Healthy Eating. 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I'm Dr. Nereida Esparza for News Radio 105.9 WBBM.
4: 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We'll find out what that's all about from Bloomberg coming up next, just 60 seconds away.
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4: 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Here's Gina Cervetti.
10: Cisco stocks are off to a strong start this morning, even as that jobs report fell well short of expectations. The Dow is up 437 at 52,742, the S&P up 46 at 7528, and the NASDAQ up 126 points at 26,163. The latest jobs report suggested the market still faces some challenges despite signs of strength in recent months, but that slower than expected pace of gains is boosting bets the Fed won't have to raise interest rates soon. Rivian raised its full-year sales outlook. It's a promising sign as the EV maker starts deliveries of its lower-cost SUV, viewed as critical to the company's future. The company now expects to deliver between 65,000 and 70,000 vehicles this year, better than what Wall Street estimated. Rivian reported strong quarter-over-quarter growth for its commercial van and R1 EVs. It just started sales of the new R2 electric SUV. Its only production facility at the moment is in Normal, although it's building a plant in the Atlanta area, in Georgia as well. With business at 23 and 53 and in the noon business hour, live from Bloomberg, Gina Cervetti, News Radio 105.9 WBBM.
4: Traffic and weather together on the 8th just ahead. Slowdowns after a rollover crash on the tri-state.
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4: 9:28. Traffic and weather together on the 8s. Here's Bo Duran.
8: Had a crash on the southbound side of the tri-state tollway. It was a rollover crash just before 95th Street. Looks like that crash is now all clear. We're still seeing some heavy traffic from the mile-long bridge, but the delay is easing up really quickly on the southbound side of the tri-state. Northbound tri-state tollway slowing from the Hinsdale Oasis to Ogden. The rest of the tollways, no major issues. New issue, though, on the Bishop Ford. It's on the inbound side just before the Dan Ryan, where we have a crash involving a semi and an SUV. The two left lanes are blocked. You're just getting by on that right lane on the inbound side of the Ford, and that's why traffic is a mess. Starting back at 115th Street, just jammed, crawling, 34 minutes, 8094 to the Dan Ryan. Thank you to our tipster, Faye, on the WBBM Mercedes-Benz of Hoffman Estates traffic tip line at 855-780-ROW for the heads up. Bail out from the inbound side of the Ford. Use 103rd on the Stony Island feeder to get to 95th Street to avoid the big mess on the inbound side of the Bishop Ford. Outbound Ford Freeway slowing from 130th to Sibley, 17 minutes out to 8094. Eden's no delays in or out. The Kennedy in 25 from O'Hare. It's a 15-minute trip in from the junction. That's in the local lanes. The express lanes do save you a couple minutes today. The outbound side of the Kennedy, just a 17-minute trip out to O'Hare. And no delays on 190, the O'Hare extension for now through Rosemont. You're looking great in and out of the big airport. Eisenhower inbound 44 from the Jane Addams, 22 from Mannheim. And no outbound delays on the Eisenhower today. Stevenson inbound at 31 minutes from 355. It's 23 from the Tri-State to the Lakefront. No outbound delays on the Stevenson for now. The Dan Ryan inbound, a 20-minute commute from 95th into downtown awaits. You're seeing delays from 47th to Roosevelt on the inbound side of the Ryan, both in the local and the express lanes.

0: Outbound on the Dan Ryan, no issues. I-57 all clear. DuSable Lakeshore Drive northbound packed through Grant Park because of all the closures in place over in the park, like Columbus, now shut down between Balboa and Monroe for Taste of Chicago setup. Next traffic at 938, News Radio 105.9 WBBM.
1: We have sunny skies, but it is getting cloudier. We don't see any rain on the radar, but AccuWeather says late in the day we may see some thunderstorms in Chicagoland, and they could be severe at times. Another hot and humid one with a high of 95, and then that humidity starts to break a little bit. Tomorrow we'll just hit 90, and then Saturday and Sunday we'll be in the low 80s. We're at 81 right now at O'Hare, 82 Midway, 83 downtown.
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1: 9:30 Thursday morning. Thanks for joining us. I'm Cisco Cotto. These are the top stories on News Radio WBBM. The U.S. attorney in Chicago explains what his office is doing after issues connected to the Broadview 6 case. Five men have been charged with trafficking guns between Chicago and Georgia. In the wake of sexual misconduct allegations, there are calls for a state lawmaker from the southwest suburbs to step down. The jobs report for June shows unemployment has fallen to 4.2%, but hiring was weaker than expected. Markets are rising, the Dow up 365 points, NASDAQ up 32, and the S&P is up 30 points. Sunshine with some clouds. Later in the day, a chance for thunderstorms in the area. High of 95 degrees. Lots of humidity. We're at 81 at O'Hare, 83 downtown at 931. The top federal prosecutor in Chicago has ordered a review of 1,000 presentations his office has made to grand juries after allegations of misconduct that led to several charges being dropped. WBBM's Nancy Hardy with the story.
3: U.S. Attorney Andrew Boutros shared details of the review during a press conference in Washington.
4: It'll both be retroactive, looking at what happened, in some cases going all the way back almost 20 years. It'll cover everything that is happening now that's pending in court. And so it is current, and therefore there can be assurances and confidence.
3: The massive review is part of a response to the crisis in confidence in the office after former Assistant U.S. Attorney Sherry Mecklenburg was accused of potential misconduct in front of grand jurors that led to charges against the Broadview 6 and others to be dropped. Nancy Hardy, News Radio 105.9 WBBM.
1: Five men from Chicago and Athens, Georgia, are accused in a federal indictment of being behind a firearms trafficking operation.
5: A man named Anthony Edwards, street named Chapo, is the alleged leader of the ring. Federal prosecutors in Georgia say he has ties to two Chicago street gangs and an address in Athens. He's alleged to have bought guns in Georgia and directed others to do the same, dozens of firearms, and then distributed them to gang members in Chicago. Some were alleged to have been used in crimes here, including a murder. 20 guns seized by police were tied to Edmond, according to the indictment. Some were converted to be fully automatic machine guns. Prosecutors say at the time the firearms were purchased, forms were falsified, swearing that the buyers were getting the guns for themselves. Mike Krauser, News Radio, 105.9 WBBM.
1: In the wake of a lawsuit filed against Evanston police over possible excessive force, the woman at the center of the issue has died. Attorneys for the family of 46-year-old Felicia Williams made the death announcement. This comes after Williams had been in a coma for nearly 6 months after a confrontation with Evanston police. Officers say Williams was connected to two incidents, one in Chicago, another in Evanston. When officers attempted to arrest her, they say she became unresponsive. Her family claims police failed to intervene when she was showing signs of medical distress. The Speaker of the Illinois House wants a suburban lawmaker to resign or face expulsion after numerous allegations of sexual misconduct.
6: These allegations have surrounded Plainfield State House Democrat Harry Benton since February, when House Speaker Emmanuel Chris Welch stripped him of his committee assignments and bounced him from the Democratic caucus. The former Plainfield Village trustee, iron worker by trade and married father of two, was first elected to the House in 2022, but he was largely absent from the legislature's spring session. A statement released yesterday by Speaker Welch's office says the Legislative Inspector General's investigation into Benton revealed what he called clear patterns of conduct that are, and this is a quote, outrageous, unethical, and unbecoming of a member of the House of Representatives. Welch's statement says he talked to Benton yesterday, threatening to begin expulsion proceedings if he didn't resign. Jeff Buckles, News Radio 105.9. WBBM.
7: The World Cup employment boom that economists had been expecting apparently didn't materialize. ABC's Jim Ryan with a look at the government jobs report for June.
8: With so many soccer fans traveling domestically or from overseas to FIFA's North American venues, Goldman Sachs predicted a gain of 40,000 jobs in leisure and hospitality. But the Bureau of Labor Statistics says that sector lost 61,000 positions. In a separate report, the Labor Department says initial claims for state jobless benefits fell slightly last week to 215,000 applications.
7: The unemployment rate ticked down to 4.2%. We're seeing quite a bit of green on Wall Street. We'll have more on that coming up from Bloomberg at 9:53. A conservative branch of a Catholic church is at odds with the faith's leadership.
9: The Vatican has responded aggressively to a traditionalist society that consecrated bishops without the Pope's consent. On Thursday, the Society of St. Pius X was declared by the Vatican to be in schism. Its bishops were excommunicated and its faithful were warned that they too could incur excommunication. Schism is a willful rupture of unity in the Catholic Church. The Vatican responded a day after the society staged a massive consecration ceremony at its seminary in Icon in Switzerland, attended by some 15,500 people and their children. It declared the consecrations a schismatic act and declared that the society itself had created a schism or intentional rupture within the Catholic Church. I'm Karen Shemas.
7: We have traffic and weather together on the 8th just ahead. Slowdowns on the tri-state after a rollover crash. Lots of help behind the scenes today. Thank yous at the editor's desk, Brett Gogol, writer Joe Bartosh, assistant producer Tim Jacoby, traffic producers Brian Peck and Lisa Costi, and managing editor Zach Weber.
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7: 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In Elgin, the Quick Trip on Randall selling gas for $3.79. Traffic and weather together on the 8th just ahead. First, what's coming up midday and on the noon business hour? Here's Andy Dane.
13: Hey, Cisco. Good morning. Coming up midday and on today's WBBM noon business hour, job growth slowed sharply last month. We'll kick things off with a breakdown of today's weaker-than-expected report. Chicago's airports bracing for a record Independence Day travel weekend. Nearly 2 million passengers expected to fly through O'Hare and Midway. We'll discuss that at 12:09. Firework sales exploding ahead of the 4th of July. Consumers driving record demand. We'll check in with the country's largest fireworks retailer. And then at 12:39, Technology Thursday, from artificial intelligence to robotics, we'll explore the biggest technology trends expected to reshape business and everyday life over the next 5 years. Plus, all the latest news, traffic, weather, sports, and business coming up midday.
7: 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Traffic and weather together on the 8s. Here's Bo Durant.
0: So a couple of crashes on the Southside Expressway, starting on the inbound side of the Bishop Ford, where traffic is packed from 115th to just before the Dan Ryan. This is where we had a crash involving a semi and an SUV. It looks like that crash has now been moved over to the shoulder, but we're still seeing some pretty heavy traffic coming in on the Ford Freeway. 24 minutes from 8094 into the Dan Ryan. Outbound on the Bishop Ford, just some slowing in the work zone from 130th to past the Steel Bridge. 19 minutes out to 8094. The new crash on the south side is on the outbound side of I-57, where we're jam-packed from I-80 down to Vollmer. Looks like a crash here as you make way into Madison. At least one lane is blocked on that southbound side of I-57. Inbound 57 from I-80 to the Dan Ryan, checking in okay at the moment. Edens, no major delays in or outbound. The Kennedy inbound at a half hour from O'Hare. It's an 18-minute trip in from the junction in the local lanes. The express lanes, they're saving you 4 minutes right now. They're a better choice. The outbound Kennedy 13 to Montrose, 19 on the drive out to O'Hare with the Eisenhower inbound. Heavy in spots from Mannheim to Racine. We're checking in 42 minutes from the Jane Addams, 24 from Mannheim in with the outbound I call clear. Stevenson inbound, so central to Kedzie. It's 31 minutes from 355, 23 from the tri-state. The Stevenson outbound is A-okay today. The Dan Ryan inbound, just 19 minutes from 95th to downtown. Both the local and the express. Outbound Ryan fine at the moment. DuSable Lakeshore Drive, both directions seeing delays through Grant Park because of all the closures in place in Grant Park for Taste of Chicago setup. That now includes Columbus, shut down between Balboa and Monroe. Stick to Michigan Avenue to avoid that. Southbound on the drive out of the Lincoln Park neighborhood, you're going to see some delays before North Avenue down towards Michigan Avenue. May have some midday road work on the Gold Coast today, slowing you down. Tri-State Tollway northbound, just slow from the Hinsdale Oasis to Ogden southbound, seeing a delay as you pass 95th Street. On the Jane Addams, Reagan, and Veterans Tollways, no major issues, though. Route 53 both directions, slow in the work zone in Rolling Meadows. I-80 and Joliet checking in fine. In northwest Indiana, no major issues for now. Next traffic at 948, News Radio 105.9.
14: WBBM AccuWeather, hazy sunshine and some clouds, a breezy, very hot, humid afternoon. Watch out for heavy thunderstorm. Temperature will rebound to 95 later today. Then warm and muggy tonight, partly cloudy skies, a shower or thunderstorm. Any thunderstorm overnight can produce damaging wind gusts and flooding downwards of a low in the mid-70s. Tomorrow, not as oppressive, but still hot and humid with some sunshine and a good chance for a thunderstorm or two, the high 90. There could be a shower and thunderstorm on Independence Day as well with a high of 86. It's 87 in Munster, 84 at Midway, down to 79 at O'Hare, and at the lakefront, we're going back to 95 this afternoon. I'm AccuWeather meteorologist Joe Lundberg.
7: On the markets, now mixed. The Dow up 442 points. The Nasdaq basically at the flat line. It's down 5. And the S&P up 26 points at 941. A Cook County nonprofit getting input from residents about the challenges they're facing.
15: The Community Economic Development Association of Cook County, also known as CEDA, has launched this community needs assessment survey. CEDA's Vice President of Program and Public Policy, Dr. Troy O'Quinn, says they're asking Cook County residents to share what they're struggling with most, from housing and energy costs to food access, employment, health care, and transportation.
16: It's all about you, right? You, my neighbors, my friends that live in my community. This is our opportunity to say what we need here.
15: Now, the survey deadline is July 15th, and it is open to residents, community partners, and stakeholders. It's even available in multiple languages. CEDA is also taking its outreach in person, holding multiple community listening sessions to gather real-time feedback directly from residents.
16: We can identify and then tailor the services to what the community says the services are that's needed in our community throughout Cook County.
15: Glenn Marshall, News Radio 105.9 WBBM.
7: It's whale watching season in Brazil.
17: Rio de Janeiro's Guanabara Bay always boasts postcard scenery, but this time of year, at humpback whales. In the 40 years since commercial whaling was halted, their numbers have grown. Biologist Pedro Froesch of the Humpback Whales Project says from 2000 to 1988 to 35,000 last year. The group estimates that's close to the amount before commercial whaling began. And that's prompting a boom for whale watching excursions, especially now during their annual migration. It takes them through Brazilian waters between June and November, journeys of some 2,500 miles from feeding grounds in the Southern Ocean to breeding and calving grounds off northeastern Brazil. I'm Ben Thomas.
7: We have top trending stories just ahead, along with all the latest in sports. Dansby Swanson swinging his way into the record books.
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3: Michael is now the highest grossing biopic of all time. The Lionsgate film has grossed $977 million at the global box office, surpassing Christopher Nolan's Oppenheimer. After nearly 2 years of waiting, the satirical news site The Onion plans to launch a new InfoWars website. 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Traffic and weather together on the 8th. Just ahead, slowdowns on the tri-state after a rollover crash. Sports at 9:46. Here's Josh Liss.
4: Oh, the Cubs just scored again. It feels like it from yesterday. Piling on with Dansby Swanson. Another multi-home run game. The Cubs shortstop outdoing himself after two-homer games in a week. He hits three long balls. The first big leaguer since Joe DiMaggio in 1939 with 26 RBIs in a 10-game span. Swanson cranking out three of the Cubs' eight homers in that eye-popping rout of the Pods, 23-3. By the bottom of the eighth, San Diego's backup catcher is pitching and giving up eight runs. That kind of afternoon, the Cubs ride a five-game winning streak into an off day and a series opener with St. Louis in town tomorrow. The Brewers are in action. They've got the Reds this afternoon, 5.5 up on the Cubs in the division race. Cubs are tied for the NL wild card lead. 9-3, Davis Martin starts a four-game series opener for the White Sox at second-place Cleveland tonight. Sox lead the Central by just one game over the Guardians. Team USA hadn't beaten a soccer team from Europe in 4 years, ending a 10-game losing streak against European teams in all competitions with a 2-0 victory over Bosnia and Herzegovina in the World Cup round of 32 knockout round. Goals from Folair and Balogun in the 45th minute and Malik Tillman in the 82nd minute are good enough. Although Balogun, with a U.S. leading three goals in the tournament, is out with an automatic suspension by getting a red card in the 64th minute last night. The U.S. will play Belgium Monday night in the round of 16 in Seattle. Josh Liss, News Radio 105.9 WBBM.
3: 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Here's Bo Duran.
5: Crash problems on I-57 today. The southbound side of I-57, pretty packed from I-80 down to Volmer, where we have a report of a crash. It looks like a lane is blocked on that southbound I-57 trip. On the northbound side of I-57, you have some delays from US 30 to Volmer with gapers. So delays both directions in Madison with this reported southbound crash on I-57. Over on the Bishop Ford, we still have some heavy traffic on the inbound side from 115th to before the Dan Ryan. Crash involving a semi and an SUV. They're over on the left shoulder, but it's still pretty slow go on the inbound side of the Ford Freeway. 24 minutes from 80-94 into the Dan Ryan. Outbound on the Bishop Ford, you have slowing from 130th to the Steel Bridge as you make your way through the work zone. 19 minutes from the Dan Ryan to the Borman. Eden is both in and outbound. No delays to report with the Kennedy inbound slow in spots from Cumberland to Foster. And then again from Fullerton to the Hubbard Street Tunnel. 31 minutes from O'Hare, 17 minutes in from the junction. That's in both the local and the express lanes. The outbound side of the Kennedy at just a 13-minute pace to Montrose and 19 on the drive out to O'Hare. Your Eisenhower inbound trip is slow off and on from Mannheim all the way to Racine. 42 minutes from the Jane Addams, 24 from Mannheim in. Outbound on the Eisenhower, no major issues at the moment. The Stevenson inbound, you got a slow spot from Central to Kedzie. 31 minutes from 355 in, 23 from the Tri-State. No outbound delays on the Stevenson at the moment. On the northbound side of I-55 in Will County, stubbornly slow from Route 53 up towards the Joliet Road lane shift. The Dan Ryan inbound, you're seeing a 19-minute pace from 95th Street into downtown in both the local and the express lanes, but no outbound delays. DuSable Lakeshore Drive heading northbound looking okay. Southbound on the drive, just seeing delays actually both directions on the drive through Grant Park because of all the closures in place in the park for Taste of Chicago setup. Southbound DuSable Lakeshore Drive also heavy out of the Lincoln Park neighborhood from North Avenue down towards Michigan Avenue. The Tri-State Tollway on the northbound side, you're slow from the Hinsdale Oasis to Ogden. Southbound is looking okay at the moment. On the Jane Addams, Reagan, and Veterans Tollways, no major issues with Route 53 northbound. Heavy from Kirchhoff to Northwest Highway. We may have some pothole patching going on in the ongoing work zone there. The southbound side of 53 is fine. I-80 and Joliet looking good. No major problems in Northwest Indiana. 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
6: We have some sunshine in Chicagoland, but it's getting cloudier as we head to a high today, right about 95 degrees. The last real hot and humid day. Tomorrow, temperatures starting to drop a little. Right now, we're at 83 at O'Hare, 83 downtown. On the markets, the Dow up 421 points, the NASDAQ down 61, and the S&P up 16 points at 950.
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6: Just in time for celebrations of America's 250th birthday, the Chicago Park District is announcing the names of the Eaglets, the firstborn within the city limits in more than 100 years. The district attributes their birth to the department's ongoing habitat restoration efforts and close monitoring of the bird's nest. The names will be announced at the Ford Calumet Environmental Center at Big Marsh Park later this morning. A well-known Chicago guitarist now touring with a music icon, including a stop at Northerly Island next week.
7: 55-year-old Joel Patterson, who has a band of his own in Chicago, has taken a leave of absence because Bob Dylan asked Patterson to play with his band. The Sun-Times reports Patterson's fellow musician Casey McDonough says Patterson announced on their band's text chain that he couldn't perform with them this week in Andersonville because the guitarist, quote, was going to work with someone named Bob. Roger Plummer, News Radio, 105.9 WBBM.
6: Grande coming full circle, headlining the first of three sold-out shows at the same place where she first sang publicly as a little girl, the venue Amerant Bank Arena in Sunrise, Florida, known as the Office Depot Center in 2002, when an eight-year-old Ariana sang the Star-Spangled Banner ahead of a Florida Panthers game. She's there this week, part of her Eternal Sunshine tour. The Panthers and the venue teamed up on Instagram to share photos and video of that original performance. We have business news from Bloomberg next. We'll see how the markets are responding to the latest jobs report.
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12: And Cisco stocks were off to a good start this morning. We're seeing a little bit of some negativity here with the NASDAQ, which is down 105 at 25,933. The Dow is still higher by 393 at 52,692. And the S&P is up 8 points at 74.91. The latest jobs report did suggest the labor market still faces some challenges, but the slower than expected pace of gains is boosting bets that the Federal Reserve won't have to raise those interest rates anytime soon. With business at 23 and 53 and in the noon business hour, live from Bloomberg, Gina Cervetti, News Radio 105.9 WBBM.
6: 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A rollover crash slowing things down on the tri-state.
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24: 9:58, traffic and weather together on the 8s. Here's Bo Duran.
5: Crash problems in the south suburbs today on the southbound side of I-57. We are packed from I-80 down to Vollmer. This is where we have a report of a crash. Looks like at least one of these lanes is blocked and is pretty heavy on the southbound side of I-57. Northbound 57 delays are from US 30 to past Vollmer with gapers to that southbound issue. The Bishop Ford on the inbound side remains heavy from 115th up to before the Dan Ryan. Crews working to get an earlier crash involving a SUV and a semi cleaned up. So you're looking at 19 minutes from 80-94 into the Dan Ryan. The outbound side of the Ford Freeway, heavy spots from 130th down to 159th Street. As you make your way through the work zone where the long-term road work has you down to just two lanes, it's 21 minutes from the Dan Ryan out to 80-94. Elsewhere, we have an issue going to be on the northbound side of Route 53 in the northwest suburbs. Traffic pretty heavy passing Northwest Highway up to Palatine Road. Looks like we have some pothole patching in the long-term work zone, and that's why we have the extra slow go on the northbound side of Route 53. Southbound 53 checking in fine today. The Edens in and outbound, no major delays. The Kennedy inbound at 31 minutes from O'Hare. It's 17 minutes in from the junction. That's in both the local and the express lanes. The outbound Kennedy, 21 out to the airport. The Eisenhower inbound, a 44-minute drive from the Jane Addams, 22 from Mannheim in. Outbound on the Ike, no issues at the moment. On the Stevenson heading inbound, you've got a 29-minute trip from 355 to the lakefront, 21 in from the tri-state with no outbound delays on the Stevenson at the moment. The Dan Ryan inbound, 21 minutes, 95th to downtown, outbound checking in at the speed limit. From the Metro Traffic Center, next reports at 10:08. 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
24: We have sunshine in Chicagoland, some clouds, but we should all be getting some sun. Another really hot day as we'll be in the mid-90s. Things are going to cool down starting tomorrow, though, because some thunderstorms are going to be moving through beginning later this afternoon. Right now, we're at 83 at O'Hare, 83 downtown.
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24: Coming up in the next half hour on News Radio WBBM, three men are facing multiple charges after an attack on a local television news crew earlier this week. The city's looking for a new person to run the police department. Warnings about how the hazy, hot, and humid weather could mix with the smoke from the Washington, D.C. fireworks this weekend. details ahead from ABC News. WBBM Business, the Dow up 429 points, the NASDAQ down 54, and the S&P up 18 points. We have sunshine in Chicagoland, but some thunderstorms possible later this afternoon. A high of 95 degrees. Right now it's 83 at 10 o'clock.
12: From ABC News, I'm Sherry Preston. Big 4th of July celebrations planned for the whole country this weekend, but the biggest fireworks show in the nation, in fact, the world probably, will be in Washington, D.C., where the event comes with warnings this year about the sweltering weather. ABC national correspondent Stephen Portnoy is there.
0: The late-night pyrotechnic display is expected to last 40 minutes, making for the biggest fireworks show in memory on the National Mall. But the Washington Post reports the revelry could prompt respiratory issues. The paper cites internal National Park Service documents urging against prolonged exposure to the particulate matter from the 850,000 explosives, saying the fireworks could lead to elevated levels of pollution in D.C., for 3 to 6 hours after the show.
12: The heat could be at its worst this afternoon, according to ABC's Rhiannon Alley.
1: That scorching heat dome smothering 30 states is expected to hit its peak today, straining the nation's power grid.
3: I'm just not going to leave my apartment.
4: It's getting hotter and hotter.
1: Several major cities declaring emergencies as temperatures soar into the 100s.
12: A lot of questions about the couple who made it up to the very top of the Empire State Building spire this week. The biggest question being how? Here's ABC Chief Investigative Correspondent Aaron Katursky.
7: The Empire State Building was supposed to have tightened security up on the 102nd floor. Right now, the belief is to bypass the screening everyone's supposed to go to. The couple simply followed workers and maybe went through an employee entrance, bypassing the screening and then sneaking up through that maintenance hatch.
12: The couple has done this before, documenting their climbing exploits online and in a Netflix movie. Far fewer jobs created last month than economists had predicted. Only 57,000 new positions reported, less than half they thought there would be. Rescuers in Venezuela pulling a 43-year-old security guard alive from a collapsed building 8 days after the twin earthquakes. You're listening to ABC News.
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27: 10:03 Thursday, the 2nd of July. Good morning. Thanks for joining us today. I'm Andy Dane in for Rob Hart. Partly sunny skies right now in Chicago, 79 degrees. We are still in the midst of that extreme heat warning until midnight. The rest of the day, AccuWeather saying sunshine with some clouds, breezy, staying hot and humid. The high 95. Real field temperatures will near the triple digits. Look out for heavy thunderstorms possibly this afternoon in spots as well. And partly to mostly cloudy, warm, sticky tonight. Perhaps some lingering showers and storms. A low of 75. We start to cool down a little bit tomorrow, but we will see some more chances for severe weather throughout the weekend. The details with our 5-day forecast coming up at 10:15. 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Three men facing a slew of charges in connection with an attack on a CBS2 Chicago news crew earlier this week. WBBM's Mike Krauser reports.
28: 41-year-old William Huerta of Chicago Ridge and 29-year-old Rafael Salinas and 37-year-old John Twist, both of Chicago, are charged with felonies. Twist is charged with committing a hate crime. The Channel 2 crew was outside the planetarium about to go live. The men, according to police, pulled up in a tow truck. Twist is accused of yelling racial slurs while telling a dog to attack the crew. The dog did not, and it's alleged Twist became irate. A camera was smashed, so was the windshield of a live truck. The tow truck sped away. All three were arrested following a pursuit. Mike Krauser, News Radio 105.9 WBBM.
27: The city of Chicago putting up the Help Wanted sign after the announcement that Superintendent Larry Snelling has decided to retire.
6: Larry Snelling has served on the Chicago Police Department for 34 years. In his letter confirming his plans to step down, he notes the T-shirt he received when he entered the academy is framed and hanging in his office, as he put it, as a reminder of where he started. His retirement message praises the department for its role in record reductions in violent crime and expresses gratitude to Mayor Brandon Johnson for appointing him and to the people of Chicago. The mayor's statement thanks Snelling for his years of service and calls him a Chicagoan through and through. Downtown Alderman Brian Hopkins chairs the City Council's Public Safety Committee. He calls Snelling a lawman's lawman.
8: He's risen to every challenge that he's faced. I can't find anything to criticize him about. He has the respect of the rank and file, and he sets the bar very high.
6: Snelling's retirement takes effect July 15th. Retired CPD veteran Fred Waller will serve as interim superintendent during the search for a permanent successor. We're at City Hall. Jeff Buckles, News Radio 105.9. WBBM.
27: In a surprise move, the FBI is removing the head of its Chicago division.
9: In a note to his staff, Special Agent in Charge Douglas DePodesta reportedly said his departure is a consequence of an unpopular stance. The FBI Rapid Response Team tweeted about it, saying that anyone not on board with this FBI under the leadership of President Trump, which has achieved the lowest murder rate ever, is free to leave. That's a direct quote. DePodesta was named to lead the office 2 years ago and started his career as an agent here 24 years ago. This comes as the U.S. Attorney's Office in Chicago has launched a massive review of cases over allegations of misconduct by a former prosecutor. Nancy Hardy, News Radio 105.9 WBBM.
27: Illinois State Police say a tattooed human arm found in Lake Mattoon last week has been identified as 38-year-old Dale Wayne Turner of Plainfield. Police had asked for help in identifying the arm based on tattoos, one of which had a skeleton holding a Green Bay Packers helmet. State police say there is no danger to the public and is no longer asking the public for help in the case. Police say more information on the case will be released at a later time. A deadly shooting in the northwest suburbs 3 years ago has led to one person being convicted, that person's cousin still awaiting trial.
10: Now 19 years old, Jimmy Medina was just 16 when prosecutors say he rode in a Jeep driven by his older cousin. It was October of 2023 in a residential neighborhood on the east side of Carpentersville. Prosecutors say the cousins were called in after a dispute escalated and people planned to fight. As they drove down Robin Road, shots were fired from their vehicle into another occupied car, killing 17-year-old Anthony Aragon and wounding two others. A judge found Jimmy Medina guilty of first-degree murder and attempted murder. His cousin, Alan Medina, still faces the same charges and is awaiting trial. Sarah Herrera, News Radio 105.9 WBBM.
27: A suburban teenager facing charges in connection with a hit-and-run, wrong-way crash early Monday morning on Chicago's near North Side. Police say they've arrested 19-year-old Braden Jordan of Lake in the Hills. He's now facing a number of charges. Jordan accused of driving the wrong way in the 800 block of North Clark Street around 1:30 Monday morning, colliding with another vehicle, injuring that driver, then attempting to flee the scene. He's set to make his first appearance in court today. 10:08, time now for traffic and weather together on the 8th. Good morning, Brian Peck.
11: Well, good morning, Andy. We start out with a crash on I-57. This is outbound down south, solid from I-80 to before Vollmer. This reported crash in a lane, and then inbound, you've got a little bit heavy from US 30 to pass Vollmer. Of course, we've got that gapers delay. But after that, between I-80 and the Dan Ryan, you're clear sailing in both directions. On the inbound, Bishop Ford had an earlier semi crash. This is on the left shoulder. It involved a semi and an SUV. Now it's moving much better, but still a little bit slow there. 19 minutes going in from 8094 southbound on the Bishop Ford. You got the long-term road work, and it's from 130th to 159th. Getting a little heavy right now. 22 minutes out to 8094. Speaking of road work, Route 53, they are going southbound now on that pothole patching. You're solid from Rand Road to Palatine. This pothole patching in various lanes, northbound now looking much better. On the Edens, 15 minutes in, 15 minutes out. The Kennedy, a 31-minute trip. O'Hare into downtown, 17 in from the Edens Junction. 14 minutes out to Montrose, 21 out to O'Hare. The Eisenhower, 44 minutes in from the Jane Addams, 22 in from Mannheim. Your clear sailing outbound to Stevenson. A little bit slow central to Kedzie inbound. That's about it. Outbound looks great. On the Dan Ryan, 21 minutes in.

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1: Right now, partly sunny skies, 82 degrees at O'Hare and Midway, 77 along the lakefront. On Wall Street, the Dow is up 344 points, NASDAQ down 164, and the S&P down 3. It's 10:11.
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1: It's 10:12. State health officials issuing a warning after a number of cases of a parasitic illness in Illinois.
4: The U.S. Centers for Disease Control and Prevention says between 11 and 30 people in Illinois have been hit by the parasite since the start of May, placing the state among those with the highest number of reported cases nationwide. The parasite, cyclosporiasis, infects the small intestine, causing frequent, sometimes explosive bowel movements, according to the CDC. It's spread by ingesting something contaminated with feces. Cases typically rise during the spring and summer months. The CDC says the illness is not life-threatening. Carolina Garibay, News Radio 105.9 WBBM.
1: An alleged member of a criminal cyber hacking group appeared in court this week after being arrested in Europe.
5: A. Tyson Duva of the U.S. Department of Justice said years of work by the FBI, the DOJ, and by the U.S. Attorney's Office for the Northern District of Illinois have resulted in the arrest in Finland of Peter Stokes, a dual citizen of the U.S. and Estonia. Stokes is accused of being a member of Scattered Spider, an international group that cyber steals companies' employee accounts and then orders the companies to pay millions of dollars in ransom money. Roger Plummer, News Radio, 105.9 WBBM.
1: One person critically injured after an explosion yesterday on Chicago's north side. It happened in the 4500 block of North Lincoln Avenue in the Lincoln Square neighborhood. The Chicago Fire Department telling ABC News Chicago it happened in a stove. The man suffered burns on his face and hands. He was hospitalized in critical condition. The cause of the explosion is under investigation. Coming up, a check of the toasty five-day forecast and the very latest in sports news as well. It's 10:14.
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0: 10:15, the AccuWeather 5-day forecast now, sponsored by Four Seasons Heating, Air Conditioning, Plumbing, Sewer, and Electric. Here's meteorologist Joe Lundberg.
1: WBBM AccuWeather, an extreme heat warning until midnight. For the rest of today, sunshine, some clouds, breezy, very hot and humid. A spotty thunderstorm, high 95. The AccuWeather real fuel temperature is near 100. For tonight, partly to mostly cloudy, warm and sticky. A shower and thunderstorm around it. There can be downpours and damaging winds with any thunderstorm overnight. Low 75. For tomorrow, a mix of sun and clouds, hot and humid. Watch out for a thunderstorm or two, especially in the afternoon, when any thunderstorm could produce flooding, downpours, hail, or damaging winds. The high near 90. For Independence Day, Saturday, clouds, some sun, quite warm but humid. A thunderstorm is likely again. Any thunderstorm can produce flooding, downpours, hail, and damaging winds. Saturday's high, 86. I'm AccuWeather meteorologist Joe Lundberg.
0: Partly sunny right now, 82 degrees. O'Hare and Midway, we're at 77 along the lakefront. 10:16, when searching to sell your estate jewelry, search MJ Miller & Company. 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Good morning, Josh Liss.
2: Good morning. It's nice to be with you all. His shoes were in shambles, his right foot bleeding, and still Malik Tillman converts one of the biggest goals in U.S. soccer history, a sublime, curving, free kick over the wall in the 82nd minute to distance the U.S. from Bosnia and Herzegovina 2-0.
3: Yeah, I mean, I was in pain, but my shoe was cut, so this is why I changed the boot, yeah. Yeah, someone stepped on me. But yeah, it's just pain, I guess. Nothing too bad.
2: With a new boot on that painful right foot, Tillman helps seal the Americans' second knockout round ever. First since topping Mexico 24 years ago. Fallarin Balogun scores first in the 45th minute. Then Balogun gets sent off via red card in the 64th, seen on video replay, stepping on a Bosnian's ankle. Balogun leads the U.S. with three goals, but has to serve an automatic suspension when Team USA plays next against Belgium Monday night in Seattle. The Belgians rally from down 2-0 with 4 minutes left to stun Senegal 3-2. Today at 2 in L.A., Spain versus Austria. The winner will play the winner of Portugal-Croatia, a 6 o'clock match in Toronto. Late tonight at 10 in Vancouver, Switzerland against Algeria. The Cubs pound the Padres 23-3. May have just scored another run, it feels like it. Dansby Swanson, 3 of the 8 Cubs homers. They've got a day off to cool off and host the Cardinals tomorrow. While first place Milwaukee, 5.5 games up and is in action with the Reds at 1:10 today. Jacob Mrazowski. The All-Star starts for the Brewers. Orioles over the White Sox 6-3 in a matinee. Despite Noah Schultz taking a no-hitter into the fifth, he absorbs the loss. All-Star pace Davis Martin pitches for the Sox at Cleveland tonight. They're a game up on the Guardians to start a 4-game showdown weekend series with their rivals. Josh Liss, News Radio 105.9 WBBM.
0: All right, Josh, thank you. 10:18, traffic and weather together on the 8th, sponsored by the Forest Preserves of Cook County. Here's Brian Peck.
4: Well, we've got midday road work going on here again on the I-80. It's eastbound from I-57 right to the merge into the tri-state right now and right before Halstead. This is midday road work. It looks like it's in the left lane, so you're getting pretty backed up there. Gordon, thank you for calling us up on the WBBM Mercedes-Benz of Hoffman Estates traffic tip line, 855-780-ROAD. Elsewhere on the Edens, looking pretty good. 15 minutes in, 15 minutes out. The Kennedy right now, 31 minutes in from O'Hare, 17 in from the Edens Junction. About the same in the express lanes. Outbound, a little slow from the Jane Byrne Interchange all the way out to Armitage, then Central to Sayre, 16 minutes out to Montrose, 25 minutes out to O'Hare. I-190 eastbound, westbound, looking pretty good at the airport. The Eisenhower got some heavy spots from North Avenue to the Tri-State, then kind of slow between 1st and Racine. Not too bad, though. 43 minutes coming in from the Jane Addams, 19 minutes in from Mannheim. You're still clear going outbound. On the Stevenson, a little slow, Cicero to Damon, just 27 minutes coming in from I-355, 19 minutes in from the Tri-State, clear sailing outbound. The Dan Ryan now 18 minutes in, 12 minutes out, I-57 moving well. The Bishop Ford, 17 minutes in, 22 out, getting pretty heavy through the work zone. DuSable Lakeshore Drive looking pretty good. The Tri-State Tollway, no major issues right now. And Northwest Indiana, you're looking pretty good. A little slowdowns here and there on 8094, but nothing too bad. 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
0: Another scorcher today. AccuWeather says sunshine, a few clouds, breezy, staying hot and humid. The high 95, real feels close to 100 today. Could also see some heavy thunderstorms in the afternoon. And partly to mostly cloudy, warm, sticky tonight. Some more showers and storms. It can be heavy, damaging winds, flooding, downpours possible. The low tonight, 75. Sunshine, clouds tomorrow, staying hot and humid with a spotty morning thunderstorm. Could see some heavier storms later in the day tomorrow, the high 90. Partly sunny right now, 82 degrees at O'Hare and Midway, 77 along the lakefront. On Wall Street, the Dow is up 369 points, the NASDAQ down 199, and the S&P down 6. It's 1020. Our top story this hour, a sweeping review of roughly 1,000 criminal cases now underway following accusations of improprieties in connection with U.S. Attorney Andrew Boutros. The allegations come in response to charges filed in the Broadview 6 case. Much more on the story coming up at 10:31. Now, today's big government jobs report is the economic headliner today. And joining us to break it all down is Gus Fauché, chief economist at PNC Financial Services. Gus, good morning. Thanks for joining us. All right, that jobs report coming in soft. Break it down for us. What should we know?
5: Yeah, so the economy added about 57,000 jobs in June. There were expectations for a gain of closer to 110,000. So a little bit softer than expected, but we did see a slight dip in the unemployment rate to 4.2%. That's a low unemployment rate, and I still think the job market looks pretty good in mid-2026.
0: So how do the numbers kind of, what do they say about the overall health here of the U.S. economy, Gus?
5: We have a U.S. economy that is growing in 2026. Job growth has slowed, but that's primarily because of fewer people entering the workforce because of retirements of the baby boomers and then increased deportations and restricted immigration. So we have an economy that is creating jobs. People's wages are rising. Generally, the economy is holding up well.
0: All right. We will pick up this conversation with Gus at 12:04, kicking off today's WBBM Noon Business Hour. Gus, thank you. That's Gus Fauché, chief economist at PNC Financial Services. Business news coming up in 60 seconds. It's 10:22.
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9: Well, Andy, investors are celebrating that weaker than expected jobs report you were just talking about with your insightful guest. And that's easing inflation concerns a bit. But on the other hand, chip makers are getting slapped around today on tech worries. And so we've got a split decision on Wall Street. Dow is up 397 points. S&P is down 1, NASDAQ down 170. And forget about tacky Christmas sweaters. Now, tacky is a year-round thing, you know. Travel souvenirs like magnets, shot glasses, ashtrays. Wall Street Journal says people are buying Pringles cans, Swatch watches, even museum neckties while traveling, and then displaying them as home decor. Apparently the best items are the tackiest and pretty much the most useless. With business at 23 and 53, live from Bloomberg Newsroom, Denise Pellegrini, News Radio 105.9 WBBM.
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6: 1028 traffic and weather together on the 8th is sponsored by Morgan and Morgan. Here's Brian Peck.
7: Getting pretty heavy now on I-80. Got some midday road work. You're solid from just past I-57 to the Tri-State, and that continues on, stays heavy to past Halstead on the Tri-State. Midday road work, it's in your left lane. Westbound doing okay so far. On the Edens, you're 15 minutes in, 15 minutes out. The Kennedy now 31 minutes from O'Hare into downtown, just 17 minutes in from the Edens Junction. You're 16 back out to Montrose, 25 out to O'Hare. The Eisenhower now 43 minutes coming in from the Jane Addams to the Jane Byrne Interchange, 20 minutes in from Mannheim. You're clear sailing outbound. The Stevenson, a little bit slow, Cicero to Damon, 27 in from the I-355, 19 minutes in from the Tri-State, clear outbound. The Dan Ryan now 18 minutes in, 12 minutes out, I-57 moving well. The Bishop Ford, 17 minutes in from 115th to the Dan Ryan, a little heavy through there, outbound really heavy through the work zone. You're 22 minutes out to 80-94. DuSable Lakeshore Drive doing okay. The Tri-State and the tollways, they're looking pretty good. Next traffic coming up at 1038 News Radio, 105.9 WBBM.
6: An extreme heat warning remaining in effect until midnight. For today, sunshine, some clouds, breezy, another hot, humid day. The high 95, real feels close to 100, and we could also see some heavy thunderstorms around this afternoon. Partly to mostly cloudy for tonight, warm, sticky, more showers and storms, damaging winds and flooding downpours possible. Our low tonight, 75 degrees. Right now in Chicago, partly sunny, 82 degrees at O'Hare and Midway, 77 lakefront at 1029.
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6: 10:30, good morning. I'm Andy Dane in for Rob Hart. 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
10: This is Nancy Hardy. The U.S. attorney in Chicago details a massive review of grand jury cases after allegations of misconduct by a former prosecutor.
11: This is Mike Krauser. Four people are shot, two killed, and two critical outside a gas station in the Auburn-Gresham neighborhood.
6: Charges filed in a brazen daytime attack on a local TV news crew. And the government job support for June comes in under expectations. Sports, the Cubs off today. The White Sox begin a series in Cleveland. Wall Street, the Dow is up 365 points, the NASDAQ down 156, and the S&P is up a fraction. AccuWeather says sunshine and some clouds today, breezy, hot, humid, high 95. Could see some thunderstorms in the afternoon as well. Partly sunny now, 82 degrees at 10:31. Topping our news at this half hour, allegations of misconduct by a former federal prosecutor have led to drop charges in several cases. And now, U.S. Attorney Andrew Boutros says his office will take a thorough look at grand jury presentations.
10: Boutros was in Washington for a press conference on a different subject when he shared details of the review, which he says is designed to see if there were more errors by the former prosecutor and others on his staff.
0: We are putting together a massive plan that's going to involve a review of basically all pending grand jury matters in the entire district, which will probably take us in an order of magnitude close to four figures.
10: He says the review will go back almost 20 years. This comes as his office works to bring back confidence following the move to drop charges against the Broadview 6 and other cases after allegations that former Assistant U.S. Attorney Sherry Mecklenburg acted improperly before a grand jury. She was a longtime prosecutor who left the office to work for Senator Dick Durbin, who has since fired her. Nancy Hardy, News Radio 105.9 WBBM.
6: Two people are dead, two others being treated for serious wounds after an overnight shooting in the Southside Auburn Gresham neighborhood.
11: The incident occurred two blocks from the 6th District Police Station outside a gas station at 76th and Halsted. It was about 12:30 a.m. Police say the victims were standing outside. Four people approached and started shooting. A 53-year-old woman died of a gunshot wound to the head. A 46-year-old man died of multiple wounds to the body. The others, a 35-year-old woman and a 33-year-old man, also had multiple gunshot wounds. Both were taken to the University of Chicago Medical Center, initially in critical condition. Those who fired the shots, unknown offenders, police are calling them, ran south from the scene down an alley. Mike Krauser, News Radio, 105.9 WBBM.
6: Three men are now charged in an attack on a Channel 2 news crew along the lakefront Monday afternoon. The accused include 41-year-old Chicago Ridge resident William Huerta, along with 29-year-old Rafael Salinas and 37-year-old John Twist, both from Chicago. They face a variety of felony and misdemeanor charges, including committing a hate crime, criminal damage to property, and resisting or obstructing a peace officer. Twist is accused of yelling racial slurs while telling a dog to attack a 54-year-old news station staffer. Police say when the animal did not follow the command, Twist allegedly became irate and damaged the victim's property. At 10:33, America's airports preparing for the latest surge of summer travelers as the 4th of July weekend kicks off. ABC's Matt Rivers is at Newark International in New Jersey.
12: At more than 72 million Americans will be traveling at some point over this holiday period. And if you are flying, today will be the busiest day for that. The FAA saying that they'll be handling more than 52,000 flights today. That is thousands more than it handles on a typical day. United saying that they will be flying themselves 6 million passengers alone across this holiday weekend.
6: More than 60 million Americans expected to hit the road for the holiday. The Labor Department's employment report for June is out, and ABC's Jim Ryan has the numbers.
13: After a month that saw non-farm payroll employment increase by 172,000, the figure from June fell to 57,000 new positions, many of them in professional services and health care. Still, the unemployment rate, according to the Bureau of Labor Statistics, fell slightly to 4.2% last month.
6: And we'll take a deeper dive into the jobs report during the noon business hour today. Gaza faces an uncertain future as Palestinians and Israelis mark a dubious anniversary. Correspondent Joseph Fetterman with the story.
14: Palestinians in the Gaza Strip and people in Israel are marking 1,000 days of war. It's the 1,000th day since Hamas militants carried out their attack in Israel on October 7th, 2023. That attack triggered an Israeli military offensive that has left Gaza in ruins and people there with little hope. Now, this war really has transformed the entire region. It led to wars in Lebanon and the joint U.S.-Israeli war against Iran. It also led to Iranian attacks on America's Arab allies. Ceasefires have been declared in all of these fronts, but these deals are moving ahead very slowly. Nowhere is that more evident than in Gaza. An October ceasefire halted the heaviest fighting, but little progress has been made since then. Reconstruction hasn't begun, and the vast majority of the territory's 2 million people live in harsh conditions in tent camps.
6: Humanitarian aid to Gaza remains limited, with border crossings tightly controlled. Rescuers in Venezuela pulling a 43-year-old man alive from the collapsed basement of a shopping center early today, ending a grueling days-long operation. The effort has become a symbol of hope after the devastation of twin earthquakes that struck the South American country last week. Teams carrying flags from across the world cheered as the victim was taken on a stretcher covered in an orange tarp through throngs of people to a Red Cross ambulance. We will update traffic, weather, and some low gas prices in the area coming up. It's 10:36.
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6: 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If you see a lower gas price, go ahead and give us a phone call. 312-409-GASS. 312-409-4277. 10:38, traffic and weather together on the 8s now. How are we looking out there, Brian Peck?
7: Well, the heat is not slowing down the midday work crews going on here today, Andy. It's still pretty busy. In fact, the Kennedy getting a little busy with some midday road work. You're slow from Canfield to Nagel, but then you get some really heavy spots. Diversey all the way into Madison. 30 minutes coming in from O'Hare. You're 21 minutes in from the Edens Junction. 16-minute trip out to Montrose. 25 minutes out to O'Hare. I-80, you've got midday road work going on. In fact, getting pretty heavy now eastbound. I-57 to the tri-state and beyond. That stays heavy on the tri-state all the way to past Halstead. That's because your left lane is down with this midday road work. Westbound, you're heavy now from I-57 to Harlem with midday road work. That's also in the left lane. On the Edens, you're fine. 15 minutes in, 15 minutes out so far anyway. On the Eisenhower, 44 minutes in from the Jane Addams, 22 in from Mannheim. Got a little bit of midday road work here and there, but otherwise looking good. Outbound is great. The Stevenson, you're clear sailing inbound and outbound. I-55 in Will County, northbound, still a little bit slow. Route 53 to Joliet with the lane shift there. Southbound, you're fine. The Dan Ryan, 18 minutes in, 12 minutes out. I-57 in good shape. The Bishop Ford, 17 minutes in, 22 out through the work zone. DuSable Lakeshore Drive doing okay. The Tri-State and the Tollways, they look pretty good. Northwest Indiana, you're in pretty good shape too. Next, traffic coming up at 10:48. 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
20: WBBM AccuWeather for the rest of today. Sunshine mixing with clouds. It'll become breezy, very hot and humid again. There can be a spotty thunderstorm, high 95. AccuWeather real field temperatures approach 100. For tonight, partly to mostly cloudy, warm and muggy. A shower and thunderstorm around the area. Watch out for downpours or damaging winds with any thunderstorm. Low 75. For tomorrow, partly sunny, hot and humid. A thunderstorm or two likely, especially in the afternoon, high 90. I'm AccuWeather meteorologist Joe Lundberg.
6: Partly sunny right now, 82 degrees, O'Hare and Midway, 77 along the lakefront. On Wall Street, the Dow is up 398 points. NASDAQ down 128. The S&P up 5. At 10:40, a state lawmaker from Plainfield is under pressure to resign or face being removed from his seat in Springfield following allegations of sexual misconduct.
2: Harry Benton's official website describes the two-term Democrat as a husband, father, friend, and iron worker. He was a village trustee in Plainfield before being elected to represent the 97th District in 2022. But he was largely absent during the legislature's spring session after House Speaker Emanuel Chris Welch stripped him of his committee assignments and booted him from the Democratic caucus back in February. Benton has been the subject of numerous allegations of sexual misconduct, and a statement from Welch's office released late yesterday afternoon says the legislative inspector general found clear patterns of conduct that are, quoting now, outrageous, unethical, and unbecoming of a member of the House of Representatives. Welch says he told Benton yesterday that if he didn't resign, the House would move to expel him. Jeff Buckles, News Radio 105.9, WBBM.
6: There's an update on a high-profile missing persons case.
21: The FBI says that some of the ransom notes that surfaced in the disappearance of Nancy Guthrie are considered no more than extortion attempts, but that others might be legitimate and are still being evaluated. Authorities believe that Nancy Guthrie, the mother of Today Show host Savannah Guthrie, was taken against her will from her home near Tucson, Arizona, February 1st. They found blood near the doorstep. Tucson TV station KOLD said it received two notes, one demanding millions in Bitcoin for Mrs. Guthrie's return, and another that said she had died. TMZ also received a note. The FBI says the case continues to be investigated as a kidnapping for ransom case. I'm Donna Warder.
6: U.S. Forest Service Rangers rescued a woman who was climbing Mount Shasta in California and fell more than 1,500 feet in the snow. The unidentified 31-year-old was part of a group of three novice climbers ascending the Avalanche Gulch route last weekend when the incident happened. Weather conditions prevented a helicopter rescue, so three rangers ascended on foot. The woman suffered a fractured right ankle and other injuries, but is recovering. A look at top trending stories and sports news coming up. It's 10:43.
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6: The Onion's new InfoWars launches today, and Sandy Hook families will be getting some money from the deal. 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The Onion will be sending the families $100,000 from sales of merchandise sold combining the InfoWars and Onion's logos. 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And San Francisco-born martial arts icon Bruce Lee becoming the first Chinese-American in California history to get a namesake day. Governor Newsom signing a law designating May 17th as Bruce Lee Day. The date was chosen because that's when Lee returned to San Francisco in 1959 at the age of 18 after spending his childhood years in Hong Kong. Partly sunny skies right now, 82 degrees, our high this afternoon, 95. 10:46, time now for sports. Here's Josh Liss.
0: Good morning. A pair of goals helped the U.S. men pull off a rare win in the World Cup knockout round, holding on to top Bosnia and Herzegovina 2-0, despite being down a man on a second-half red card. Valerian Balogun converts the opening score in the 45th minute, but he steps on a player's ankle in the 64th, and after a video review, Balogun gets sent off on that red card, suspended one game. Balogun's three goals lead the team. Down a man, riding a razor-thin lead into the 82nd minute, Malik Tillman lines up from just outside the box and scores. How does he do it? A brilliant free kick dipping up and over the wall. The U.S. wins a knockout round game in the World Cup for just the second time ever. And the Americans will face Belgium in the round of 16 Monday night at 7 in Seattle. Senegalese blow a 2-0 lead in the last 4 minutes, losing to Belgium 3-2. Today at 2 in L.A., Spain, Austria. At 6 in Toronto, Portugal, Croatia. And late tonight in Vancouver, Switzerland versus Algeria. Just another windy day at Wrigley Field, where the Cubs scored 23 runs on 17 hits.
1: The conditions the last 3 days are just so unique. There's no place else that ever plays like this, not even close.
0: Dansby Swanson's hot streak includes three more deep balls into the breeze as they sweep the Padres 23-3. The rival Cardinals are in town to open a 4th of July weekend set tomorrow for Craig Counsell's Cubs.
1: We played a good series. You know, we've got a much-needed day off that we'll all enjoy, and we have a tough task on Friday. There's nothing to carry forward. We got to earn a win on Friday.
0: Cubs won 5 straight, 9 of 10, but are 5.5 back at the Brewers, who do host the Reds this afternoon. And a showdown for first in the AL Central, with the White Sox up a game at Cleveland against the second-place Guardians tonight. 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
6: 10:48, traffic and weather together on the 8s. 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
7: Still pretty heavy on I-80 eastbound, especially midday road work going on here. You're solid from I-57 to well into the tri-state. In fact, that stays heavy to pass Halstead on the tri-state. Midday road work, it's in the left lane. Yeah, heat's not going to stop them today. On the Edens, you're 15 minutes in, 15 minutes out. The Kennedy get a little busy with some midday road work. Slow spots from Canfield to Central, then heavy spots to Versey to Madison. 31 minutes coming in from O'Hare. 20 minutes in from the Edens Junction. About 2 minutes faster in the Express. Outbound starting to get heavy from Adams Street to Armitage and then Central to Sayre. 17 minutes out to Montrose. 28 minutes out to O'Hare. On the Eisenhower, 45 minutes coming in from the Jane Addams, 23 in from Mannheim. You're a little heavy, in spots from North Avenue to the Tri-State with long-term road work there, and then some midday road work between 25th and Racine. Outbound looking pretty good. The Stevenson traveling well in both directions. I-55 in Will County, just a little slow. Route 53 to Joliet northbound. The Dan Ryan, 18 minutes in. You're 12 minutes out. I-57 looks good. The Bishop Ford, midday road work, 17 minutes coming in. Long-term road work outbound, 22 minutes to get out to 8094. Route 394 looking pretty good. The DuSable Lakeshore Drive getting busy. In fact, heavy from Soldier Field to Balbo. That's because you've got those closures for the setup for Taste of Chicago. So getting a little busy there. Southbound, it's getting busy from North Avenue down to Michigan Avenue. The Tri-State, the tollways, they're doing okay. Route 53, busy through the work zone. And Northwest Indiana starting to pick up just a little bit. You've got some holiday travel traffic there. Next traffic coming up at 10:58. 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
6: Well, the hot conditions not going anywhere just yet. AccuWeather says sunshine, some clouds, breezy, hot and humid for the rest of the day. Heavy thunderstorms possible in spots as well. The high today, 95. Real feels nearing 100. The extreme heat warning will expire at midnight. For this evening, partly to mostly cloudy, warm. Showers and thunderstorms to continue. Damaging winds, flooding downpours, a low 75. Then tomorrow, a mixture of clouds and sunshine, staying hot and humid. Some showers and storms in the morning. Could see heavier systems in the afternoon. The high tomorrow, 90 degrees. Partly sunny right now. We're at 82 degrees at O'Hare and Midway. 77 Lakefront at 1050.
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3: Small businessman Jack Nicola invented the bed scrunchie, an adjustable elastic band that clips sheets to mattresses. His experience as an online merchant provides a rare glimpse into an international black market that has become a persistent scourge of Amazon's online store. He says a woman he didn't know contacted him, offering to bribe an Amazon employee to help him resolve a dispute with the e-commerce giant. He paid attention because the caller had information about his seller account, something only certain Amazon employees have access to. It's become an open secret among Amazon sellers and consultants. There are middlemen who lurk on message apps, offering access to people inside Amazon who can get things done for a price. Chris McCabe, a former Amazon employee, says the message is always the same. I'm going to show you screenshots to prove I have inside access. With the Bloomberg Small Business Report, John Tucker, News Radio, 105.9 WBBM.
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13: That slower than anticipated increase in U.S. job growth that you've been talking about today, well, that is driving some stocks higher as investors bet the Fed won't be forced to raise interest rates anytime soon. U.S. hiring slowing sharply in June, non-farm payrolls increasing 57,000 last month, the unemployment rate falling to 4.2% in a separate survey. Chip makers, meantime, under pressure. Strategists at JPMorgan Chase say the extreme outperformance of U.S. semiconductor stocks relative to AI hyperscalers lately is creating an unsustainable gap. And watch for some new Apple device models to celebrate the coming 20th birthday of the iPhone next summer. Sources say Apple is preparing an upgraded iPad Pro line and a redesigned entry-level MacBook Pro for next year. Currently testing four new iPad Pro models with internal improvements, including faster chips and a revamped entry-level MacBook Pro with a new design. Apple also eyeing a second-generation iPhone Air and an entry-level iPhone. With business at 23 and 53 from the Bloomberg Newsroom, Denise Pellegrini, News Radio 105.9 WBBM.
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6: 10:57, Josh Gadwill sent to join Margot Robbie and Bradley Cooper in the cast for their upcoming prequel to the movie Ocean's 11. Entertainment site Variety reports Cooper will also direct the Warner Brothers project. The original 1960 film Ocean's 11 starred members of Hollywood's famed Rat Pack. A later trilogy that began in the early 2000s featured George Clooney, Matt Damon, Brad Pitt, and Julia Roberts. 10:58, time now for traffic and weather together on the 8s. Here's Brian Peck.
7: Still a little bit of midday road work going on the Kennedy. Slow spots from Canfield to Central. Then it gets heavy from Diversey to Madison with some midday road work in a lane. 31 minutes in from O'Hare, 20 minutes in from the Edens Junction. You're 17 minutes going out to Montrose, 28 out to O'Hare. The Edens, by the way, looks great. 15 minutes in, 15 minutes out. I-190 eastbound, westbound at the airport looks good. On the Eisenhower, still have some heavy spots north to the tri-state. Then between 25th and Racine, yeah, a lot of midday road work going on there as well. 45 minutes coming in from the Jane Addams, 23 in from Mannheim. You're clear outbound. On the Stevenson, looks good inbound and outbound. You're traveling at normal speeds. The Dan Ryan, 18 minutes in, you're 12 minutes out. I-57's in good shape. The Bishop Ford, they've got midday road work inbound. Heavy from 115th to the Dan Ryan, 17 minutes coming in, 22 minutes going out. DuSable Lakeshore Drive, doing okay. Everything else is moving okay at the moment. Next traffic coming up at 11:08, News Radio 105.9 WBBM.
6: Another scorcher in Chicago today. Sunshine, some clouds, breezy, hot, humid. Look out for heavy thunderstorms as well. The high 95. Right now, partly sunny, 82 degrees in Chicago.
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19: This is Mike Krauser. Five people with alleged gang ties are charged in a federal indictment with running a gun trafficking operation between Athens, Georgia, and Chicago.
6: The family of a woman who died after an arrest by Evanston police has filed a lawsuit. And a dangerous heat dome impacting nearly 180 million people across 29 states. ABC News is next. Sports: White Sox take on the Guardians in Cleveland tonight. The Cubs have the day off. On Wall Street, the Dow up 375 points, the NASDAQ down 181, and the S&P falling 9 points. AccuWeather says another hot day. Sunshine, some clouds, could see thunderstorms as well, high 95. It's 11 o'clock.
20: From ABC News, I'm Michelle Franzen. A dangerous heat dome locked over much of the country. In Washington, D.C., Asa Watson says just being out for a short time was a challenge.
21: Ridiculous. When I got in the car, it felt like I almost burned myself. Like, it was bad.
20: More than 180 million Americans facing heat alerts heading into the 4th of July holiday weekend. ABC's Rhiannon Alley is at New York's Rockaway Beach.
22: That scorching heat dome smothering 30 states is expected to hit its peak today, straining the nation's power grid.
23: I'm just not going to leave my apartment.
24: It's getting hotter and hotter.
22: Several major cities declaring emergencies as temperatures soar into the 100s.
20: The holiday getaway here also, and travelers, whether driving or flying, could be impacted by the extreme heat. AAA says more than 72 million Americans will travel this holiday period. Today will be the busiest at airports. Russia launched a major attack across Ukraine's capital. Reports that at least 21 people were killed in Kyiv in the drone strikes. ABC's Marcus Moore has details.
25: Ukrainian officials said that there were 20 different strike sites across the city. So this was clearly a significant and prolonged attack. Families moved underground for safety. As we've seen before, people took shelter in the city's subway stations.
20: A 9-story apartment building partially collapsed, and rescue crews are looking for survivors. It's getting a little tougher for Americans to find a job. ABC's Jim Ryan has the numbers.
26: After a month that saw non-farm payroll employment increase by 172,000, the figure from June fell to 57,000 new positions, many of them in professional services and health care. Still, the unemployment rate, according to the Bureau of Labor Statistics, fell slightly to 4.2% last month.
20: The two daredevils who scaled the Empire State Building yesterday, appearing before a Manhattan judge, Angelina Nicolau and Ivan Kuznetsov, were put on supervised release until their August court date for carrying out the stunt. 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
6: 11:03, Thursday, July 2nd. Good morning. Thanks for joining us today. I'm Andy Dane in for Rob Hart. Partly sunny skies right now in Chicago, 82 degrees. We are still under that extreme heat warning and will be until midnight. For today, AccuWeather says sunshine, clouds, another breezy, hot and humid day with some thunderstorms possibly in the mix as well. The high 95 today, real feels close to the triple digits. Partly to mostly cloudy tonight, warm and sticky, and could see more rain, perhaps some heavy thunderstorms as well. A low 75, the threat of more severe weather both tomorrow and for your 4th of July Saturday, but we do start to cool down a little bit. We'll have the 5-day forecast for you coming up at 11:15. Our top local story here on News Radio WBBM. Five men now facing federal charges accused of operating a gun trafficking ring. Some are from Chicago. WBBM's Mike Krauser with the story.
19: Federal prosecutors say the leader was Anthony Edmond, who goes by the street name Chapo. He's alleged to have ties to two Chicago street gangs and an address in Athens. Edmond is accused of directing others to make dozens of straw gun purchases in Georgia. The guns were then transported to Chicago and distributed to street gang members, according to the 23-count indictment. Edmond is accused of making purchases himself, falsifying forms that said the guns were not being purchased for someone else. months. Some were later tied to crimes, including a murder in Chicago. Some were converted to fully automatic machine guns. Prosecutors say police recovered 20 guns that were purchased by Edmund himself. Mike Krauser, News Radio, 105.9 WBBM.
6: A woman involved in a chaotic arrest by Evanston police earlier this year has died.
0: The family of Felicia Williams says she fell into a coma after her arrest on January 5th. Their attorney says they're mourning but will continue to try to get accountability. They've filed a federal lawsuit over the 42-year-old's arrest. Police body cam video shows officers struggling to handcuff her on Howard Street. Williams' family accuses police of excessive force and failing to intervene when she began showing signs of medical distress. The department tells us it cannot comment on an internal investigation due to the pending litigation. Nancy Hardy, News Radio 105.9 WBBM.
6: A Chicago man has pleaded guilty to several crimes in the northwest suburbs.
1: 30-year-old Kenneth Maxey was initially accused of multiple burglaries in Huntley and Woodstock, including stealing an ATM. The Northwest Herald reports Maxey has now pleaded guilty to intent to commit theft and trying to steal three vehicles from a dealership. He's been sentenced to 6 years in prison. The charges include burglary at a Huntley gas station. WBBM has seen Maxey's jail records showing numerous charges against him, some of which have been dismissed. Terry Keschner, News Radio 105.9 WBBM.
6: Illinois health officials issuing a warning about a parasitic illness. It'll keep you in the bathroom.
3: The parasite cyclosporiasis infects the small intestine, causing frequent, sometimes explosive bowel movements, according to the U.S. Centers for Disease Control and Prevention. Hundreds of cases have been reported in the Midwest. The CDC says in Illinois, between 11 and 30 people have been affected by the parasite since the start of May. The CDC says it spreads from ingesting food or water contaminated with infected stool and is most commonly found in fresh produce. Some people may also contract it from swimming in lakes, ponds, or water parks, though it does not spread from human to human. Carolina Garibay, News Radio 105.9 WBBM.
6: 3 years after a fatal shooting in the northwest suburbs, one person has been convicted, another is awaiting trial.
4: Jimmy Medina waived his right to a jury trial before a Kane County judge found him guilty of first-degree murder and attempted first-degree murder. The judge said Medina was just 16 years old in October of 2023 when he and his older cousin were called in as reinforcements after a dispute escalated. Prosecutors say the cousins drove through a residential neighborhood on the east side of Carpentersville before shots were fired from their vehicle into another occupied car, killing 17-year-old Anthony Aragon and wounding two others. Medina is now 19 and will be sentenced in August. His older cousin, Alan Medina, is still awaiting trial. Sarah Herrera, News Radio 105.9 WBBM.
6: The search now beginning for a new leader of the Chicago Police Department following Superintendent Larry Snelling's announcement yesterday that he'll retire July 15th. The superintendent first joined the force as a recruit 34 years ago, and in his retirement letter, thanks Mayor Brandon Johnson for selecting him to lead. This is a quote, "the heroic men and women of the Chicago Police Department." The mayor released a statement praising the superintendent's leadership of force. Chicago Alderman Brian Hopkins chairs the Public Safety Committee and says Snelling deserves credit for the city's reductions in violent crime over the last 2 years.
5: He's not the kind of man that would take that credit, but I freely offer it to him. I think he's done an outstanding job in doing some targeted enforcement and especially working with the Retail Theft Task Force, the Carjacking Task Force.
6: Veteran Fred Waller will return to serve as acting superintendent. 11:08, traffic and weather together on the 8th. Now, here's Brian Peck.
7: Getting pretty solid now. I-57 to the tri-state and beyond. In fact, that continues to pass Halstead. This is midday road work. It's in your left lane. Of course, IDOT reminds you to move over. It's the law. It's not a game. Westbound, you're doing okay on I-80 right now. 80-94, by the way, starting to get a little busy. You know, it's the holiday week, and you got a lot of travel going on eastbound. You're slow from the Bishop Ford to Calumet, I-65 to Central, westbound, I-65 to Broadway. And on I-94, we've got that long-term road work eastbound, really heavy past State Road 49 in Chesterton to pass the Chesterton truck scales. That's in your left lane. Westbound, you're doing okay, and the rest of Northwest Indiana looking pretty good. In Illinois, on the Edens, you're 15 minutes in, 15 minutes out. The Kennedy now, slow spots Canfield to Central, heavy spots Armitage to Madison. It is 31 minutes coming in from O'Hare, 20 minutes in from the Edens Junction, about the same in the Express. Outbound, and by the way, the Express are a little bit heavy from the Wintrust mural near North Avenue to the Ohio Street feeder. Outbound, you're 17 minutes out to Montrose, 28 minutes out to O'Hare. The Eisenhower, 45 minutes coming in from the Jane Addams, 23 in from Mannheim. Outbound looks good. The Stevenson, you're traveling at normal speeds right now. The Dan Ryan, 18 minutes in, 12 minutes out. I-57 moving well. The Bishop Ford,

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2: 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Wall Street right now, the Dow is up 394 points. NASDAQ down 212 and the S&P down 11. It's 11-11.
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2: It's 11:12. An argument led to two people being hospitalized with stab wounds early this morning in the North Lawndale neighborhood. Chicago police say it happened just before 1:30 this morning in the 1300 block of South Karlov Avenue. A 25-year-old woman and 33-year-old man were involved in a verbal altercation inside of a home. Police say the man took out a sharp object and stabbed the victim in the hand. The woman was able to then gain control of the object and stabbed him multiple times. Both taken to Mount Sinai Hospital, the man in good condition, the woman in fair condition. The man taken into police custody. Charges are now pending. More calls have been coming into Chicago city offices this week asking for assistance during the extreme heat wave.
8: The city's Office of Emergency Management and Communications maintains an online index of the calls its 311 operators receive. Since the start of the heat emergency, they've answered about 4,000 calls for information and assistance. An OEMC spokesperson tells us those calls include 53 requests for well-being checks on older Chicagoans and 52 calls to report a lack of air conditioning. The city says it's now logged more than 460 complaints about open fire hydrants, and the Department of Transportation has one report of pavement buckling in the heat on Waller near Superior in the Austin neighborhood. Crews have already been out to make it safe. Full repairs are scheduled. AccuWeather says the extreme heat warning is in place until at least late Thursday night. Jeff Buckles, News Radio 105.9 WBBM.
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2: 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Here's meteorologist Joe Lundberg.
11: WBBM AccuWeather, an extreme heat warning until midnight. For the rest of today, sunshine, some clouds, breezy, very hot and humid. A spotty thunderstorm, high 95. The AccuWeather real fuel temperature is near 100. For tonight, partly to mostly cloudy, warm and sticky. A shower and thunderstorm around it. There can be downpours and damage.

0: Damaging winds with any thunderstorm overnight, low 75. For tomorrow, a mix of sun and clouds, hot and humid. Watch out for a thunderstorm or two, especially in the afternoon, when any thunderstorm could produce flooding, downpours, hail, or damaging winds, the high near 90. For Independence Day, Saturday, clouds, some sun, quite warm but humid. A thunderstorm is likely again. Any thunderstorm can produce flooding, downpours, hail, and damaging winds. Saturday's high 86. I'm AccuWeather meteorologist Joe Lundberg.
1: Partly sunny now, 82 degrees, O'Hare, 83 Midway, 77. 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
2: It is great to join you. They were favored, Team USA, over Bosnia and Herzegovina in the round of 32 at the World Cup, but leading only 1-0 on a full Aaron Balogun first half goal when Balogun gets ejected from the match. You're out of here. On a red card, he accidentally stepped on an opponent's ankle. Controversial call in the 64th minute. Team USA down a man. 11-10. The next 40 minutes or so, the Americans do add on a Malik Tillman free kick in the 82nd minute and beat the Bosnians 2-0.
3: It takes a lot. The guys had to really, like I said, had to dig in deep. It didn't go exactly to plan with the red card, but that just shows what a good team we are. We said in the hydration break, this is what it takes to be a really strong team, and we were able to do it and pull out the result.
2: That's Christian Pulisic, who had a goal disallowed for offside in the 78th minute before the U.S. pulls off just its second knockout round win ever in the World Cup. But the Americans will play without leading scorer Balogun when they play in the round of 16 against Belgium Monday at 7 in Seattle. Could have been Senegal, except they blew a 2-0 lead in the last 4 minutes, losing to Belgium 3-2. Spain plays Austria at 2 today, while Portugal meets Croatia at 6. The winners will meet in the next round. Late tonight in Vancouver, Switzerland against Algeria. Get a taste of high-level soccer in Evanston Sunday at 4. The Stars return from a month-long National Women's Soccer League break, host the Utah Royals. The Cubs take a 5-game winning streak into an off day and a series opener with the Cardinals here tomorrow. The White Sox tune up for a game at Cleveland by losing at Baltimore 6-1. So no sweep in the 3-game series in the matinee finale, despite a leadoff homer from Sam Antonacci. They've got Davis Martin on the mound at Cleveland to game up on those Guardians into a huge weekend series start at 5:40 tonight. Josh Liss, News Radio 105.9 WBBM.
1: Josh, thank you. 11:18, traffic and weather together on the 8th, now sponsored by Plumbers 911. Here's Brian Peck.
4: Getting messy on I-80 eastbound. You're really heavy from the Des Plaines River Bridge to Richard Street. Got a reported vehicle fire. This is in your left lane. Then you're really backed up past I-57 into the tri-state, in fact, and in beyond to past Halstead. That's long-term road work in the left lane, so really getting heavy eastbound on I-80. Westbound looks pretty good, actually. On the Edens, you're moving well. 15 minutes in, 15 minutes out. The Kennedy, 31 minutes in from O'Hare, 20 minutes in from the Edens Junction. 17-minute trip out to Montrose, 28 out to O'Hare. I-190 eastbound, westbound looks good. The Eisenhower, 39 in from the Jane Addams, 21 in from Mannheim, 21 back out to Mannheim, 39 out to I-90. The Stevenson, a little bit slow, Cicero to Kedzie, 28 minutes coming in from I-355, 20 minutes in from the Tri-State, and your 20-minute trip out to the Tri-State. The Dan Ryan, 17 minutes in, 15 minutes going out, a little slow from the Jane Byrne interchange to 18th. On I-57, you're moving well, but the Bishop Ford, we've got some midday road work, 17 minutes coming in, and then that long-term road work going outbound, really heavy now, 115th all the way down to 159th, 24 minutes to get out to 8094. Route 394 looks good. DuSable Lake Shore Drive getting busy in Grant Park with all the setup for the Taste of Chicago. The Tri-State and the tollways, they're doing okay. Next traffic coming up at 11:28. 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Next traffic, 11:28, News Radio 105.9 WBBM.
1: Well, that extreme heat warning in effect until midnight. AccuWeather says sunshine, some clouds, breezy, hot, humid afternoon, high 95. Gonna feel like it's close to 100 out there, not to mention heavy thunderstorms in the mix today. Those may continue into tonight with partly to mostly cloudy skies, another toasty evening. a low of 75, and again, showers, perhaps thunderstorms with damaging winds and flooding downpours. Then tomorrow, some sunshine, clouds staying hot and humid. Thunderstorms in the morning could get heavier in the afternoon. Downpours and hail, high tomorrow, 90 degrees. Partly sunny right now. We're at 84 degrees at O'Hare and Midway, 76 along the lakefront. Wall Street, the Dow is up 362 points, the NASDAQ down 244, and the S&P down 18. It's 1120. Our top story this hour, allegations of misconduct against U.S. Attorney Andrew Boutros during grand jury hearings tied to the Broadview 6 case has led to a review of nearly 1,000 cases that have gone through his office. Much more on that story coming up for you at 1131. A police investigating a drive-by shooting last night in the Little Village neighborhood that sent one person to the hospital. Police say a 48-year-old man was on the sidewalk in the 2900 block of West 25th Place just before 10 p.m. when a red SUV pulled up. Someone inside opened fire and drove off. The man shot in the shoulder and treated by the Chicago Fire Department before being taken to Mount Sinai in good condition. No arrests have been made. It's 1121.
5: 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Among them are blueberries. I'm Dr. Nereida Esparza from Loyola Medicine with Healthy Eating. 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I'm Dr. Nereida Esparza for News Radio 105.9 WBBM.
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1: 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Here's Denise Pellegrini.
12: Well, Andy, that slower than anticipated increase in U.S. job growth you've been talking about today. Well, that is driving some stocks higher as investors pretty much bet the Fed won't be faced to raise interest rates anytime soon after all. On the other hand, chip makers are under pressure. And right now the Dow is up 339 points. The S&P, though, is down 21 and the NASDAQ tumbling 261. And some good news for home buyers. Mortgage rates falling, giving home buyers more purchasing power as the key spring selling season comes to a close. The average for a 30-year fixed loan declining to 6.43% from 6.49% a week ago, according to Freddie Mac. That might not seem like such a great rate, Andy, but it is the lowest since mid-May, and it's down from about 6.67% a year ago. With business at 23 and 53 and in the coming noon business hour. Live from Bloomberg Newsroom, Denise Pellegrini, News Radio 105.9 WBBM.
1: Right, Denise, thank you. Traffic and weather just ahead. It's 1125.
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8: Got a new crash. It's on the outbound or inbound Edens, I should say, solid before Lake Avenue. This is to pass Old Orchard. It's a crash in a lane. Bridget, thank you for calling us up on the WBBM Mercedes-Benz of Hoffman Estates traffic tip line, 855-780 Road. And then, of course, outbound, got a little bit of a gaper's delay there. It's 20 minutes out to Lake Cook. On the Kennedy, 36 minutes now in from O'Hare, 25 minutes in from the Edens Junction. Outbound, got some heavy spots from Adams to Armitage, and then Lawrence to Sayre, 19 minutes out to Montrose, 31 out to O'Hare. I-190 eastbound, westbound looks pretty good. The Eisenhower, 39 in from the Jane Addams, 21 in from Mannheim, 21 back out to Mannheim. The Stevenson, 31 in from I-355, 20 minutes in from the Tri-State, 20 minutes back out to the Tri-State. The Dan Ryan now 17 minutes in, outbound a little slow. Jane Byrne Interchange out to 18th. You're 15 minutes going out to the split. I-57 looks good. The Bishop Ford, a lot of midday road work going on, and the long term, 17 minutes going in from 8094, 24 minutes going back out. Everything else is moving okay for the most part. Next traffic, 1138 News Radio, 105.9 WBBM.
7: Sunshine, some clouds, breezy, hot, humid today with some possible heavy thunderstorms. The high 95, real feels nearing 100. Partly to mostly cloudy for this evening, warm and sticky, more showers and thunderstorms, a low of 75. Partly sunny right now, 84 degrees at O'Hare and Midway, 76 lakefront at 1129.
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7: 11:30, good morning. I'm Andy Dane in for Rob Hart. 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
10: This is Nancy Hardy. The U.S. attorney in Chicago details a massive review of grand jury cases after allegations of misconduct by a former prosecutor.
7: Federal investigators break up a gun trafficking ring operating between Georgia and Illinois. And the government jobs report for June being described as disappointing. Sports, the Cubs are off today. They'll begin a series with the Cardinals tomorrow. The White Sox begin a series on the road in Cleveland, taking on the Guardians. On Wall Street, the Dow is up 325 points, the Nasdaq down 272, and the S&P 500 down 25 points. Make extreme heat warning remaining in effect until midnight. As AccuWeather says, today sunshine, clouds, breezy, very hot and humid, high 95, real feels close to 100. Could also see thunderstorms in the area this afternoon. Right now, partly sunny, 84 degrees at 11:31. The top federal prosecutor in Chicago has ordered a review of 1,000 presentations his office has made to grand juries, following allegations of misconduct that led to several charges being dropped.
10: U.S. Attorney Andrew Boutros shared details of the review during a press conference in Washington.
3: It'll both be retroactive, looking at what happened, in some cases going all the way back almost 20 years. It'll cover everything that is happening now that's pending in court. And so it is current, and therefore there can be assurances and confidence.
10: The massive review is part of a response to the crisis in confidence in the office after former Assistant U.S. Attorney Sherry Mecklenburg was accused of potential misconduct in front of grand jurors that led to charges against the Broadview Six and others to be dropped. Nancy Hardy, News Radio 105.9 WBBM.
7: Investigations underway after a shooting in Auburn Gresham this morning that left two people wounded and two others dead.
11: It happened just before 12:30 a.m. at a gas station at 76th and Halsted. According to police, four people were standing outside. Four others approached and started firing. A 53-year-old woman was shot in the head. She was taken to the University of Chicago Medical Center, where she was pronounced dead. A 46-year-old man was shot multiple times in the body. He was also pronounced dead at the U of C. A 35-year-old woman and a 33-year-old man also had multiple gunshots. Shot wounds. Both were taken to the same hospital, initially in critical condition. Police say the shooters were last seen running south from the scene down an alley. 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
7: Five people, three from Chicago and two from the area, accused of running a gun trafficking ring that supplied weapons to gangs in Chicago. Prosecutors say Anthony Edmond of Athens, Georgia, known as Chapo or Chapo Barksdale, led the operation. The government says Edmond is an alleged member of the Chicago Black Disciples gang and an associate of another street gang. The indictment says the ring operated between 2020 and 2026, transporting firearms from Georgia to Illinois and Indiana. At 11:33, the latest snapshot of the American job market is out.
12: U.S. hiring fell sharply last month. American employers added just 57,000 jobs in June, fewer than half the previous month's total. The unemployment rate ticked down to 4.2%, mostly because people already out of work gave up looking. The sluggish jobs gain is a sign employers are still wary about the economy's health. It's growing modestly, but inflation's at 4.2%, a three-year high. New Federal Reserve Chair Kevin Warsh said yesterday the goal remains lowering it to the Fed's 2% target.
13: The tactics, the strategy, and the rest, that's still to come.
12: Warsh has resisted signaling the next steps in the weeks after taking over for Jerome Powell, like whether the central bank may defy President Trump by boosting interest rates to fight inflation. Sagar Meghani at the White House.
7: A conservative branch of the Catholic Church is at odds with the faith's leadership.
14: The Vatican has responded aggressively to a traditionalist society that consecrated bishops without the Pope's consent. On Thursday, the Society of St. Pius X was declared by the Vatican to be in schism. Its bishops were excommunicated and its faithful were warned that they too could incur excommunication. Schism is a willful rupture of unity in the Catholic Church. The Vatican responded a day after the society staged a massive consecration ceremony at its seminary in Icon in Switzerland, attended by some 15,500 people and their children. It declared the consecrations a schismatic act and declared that the society itself had created a schism or intentional rupture within the Catholic Church. I'm Karen Shamas.
7: A nun on her way to church arrested by federal immigration agents last weekend. Here's ABC's Jake O'Brien.
15: We're learning that Sister Leticia Ubwaja, a Nigerian national, was arrested and detained by immigration enforcement while walking to Mass. It happened last Sunday in McAllen, Texas. Bishop Daniel E. Flores of the Diocese of Brownsville calling her a source of goodness and hope in their community. Just a few hours after her arrest, DHS later releasing Sister Ubwaja, who's been in the U.S. for at least 10 years, but her immigration status is unclear.
7: The Department of Homeland Security has ramped up immigration arrests over the last 5 days, taking about 10,000 people into custody. The U.S. rapidly building what it calls a smart wall on the Mexico border, combining tall steel fencing with advanced technology like sensors and cameras. Customs and Border Protection says it helps free up agents for other tasks. Critics warn of privacy concerns as well as environmental impacts. The wall has been a top priority for President Trump, with $46 billion allocated for its completion. We'll update traffic, weather, and low gas prices next. It's 11:36.
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7: 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Let's check in with Brian Peck.
8: Mess on I-80 eastbound. Your solid Larkin to before Briggs with a vehicle fire. This is in your left lane. Emergency crews are on the scene. You want to use US 6 or US 52. Then it's really heavy past I-57 to the tri-state. Midday roadwork in the left lane. And you do have a gapers delay going westbound right around Briggs Street as well. Elsewhere on the Edens, we've got a crash. This is inbound. You are stop and go now. Willow Road to past Old Orchard. This crash in your two left lanes. Maybe Waukegan Road would be a better route to go right now. Outbound, yeah, you're getting backed up with the gapers delay. 23 minutes out to Lake Cook. On the Kennedy, 36 minutes. O'Hare in to downtown, 25 minutes in from the Edens Junction. 19 minutes out to Montrose, 31 out to O'Hare. I-190 eastbound, westbound looks pretty good. The Eisenhower, 41 minutes in from the Jane Addams, 23 in from Mannheim. You're 22 minutes going back out to Mannheim, 40 minutes out to the Jane Addams. On the Stevenson, 37 minutes coming in from I-355, 29 minutes in from the Tri-State, and 26 out to the Tri-State, 34 out to I-355. The Dan Ryan now, about 18 minutes coming in from the merge, 18 minutes going back out. I-57 still looks pretty good. The Bishop Ford, 17 in, 24 minutes out. DuSable Lakeshore Drive getting busy, especially through Grant Park, with setup for the Taste of Chicago. So we've got a whole bunch of closures there. The Tri-State doing okay. The rest of the tollways in pretty good shape. Northwest Indiana starting to pick up with some holiday travel. Next traffic, 1148 News Radio, 105.9 WBBM.
0: WBBM AccuWeather for the rest of today. Sunshine mixing with clouds. It'll become breezy, very hot and humid again. There can be a spotty thunderstorm, high 95. AccuWeather real field temperatures approach 100. For tonight, partly to mostly cloudy, warm and muggy. A shower and thunderstorm around the area. Watch out for downpours or damaging winds with any thunderstorm, low 75. For tomorrow, partly sunny, hot and humid. A thunderstorm or two likely, especially in the afternoon, high 90. I'm AccuWeather meteorologist Joe Lundberg.
7: Partly sunny skies now, 84 degrees at O'Hare and Midway, 76 at the lakefront. Wall Street, the Dow is up 331 points. The Nasdaq down 287. S&P down 25 at 1141. The Speaker of the Illinois House calling for a suburban lawmaker to resign or face expulsion over numerous allegations of sexual misconduct.
1: These allegations have surrounded Plainfield State House Democrat Harry Benton since February, when House Speaker Emmanuel Chris Welch stripped him of his committee assignments and bounced him from the Democratic caucus. The former Plainfield Village trustee, iron worker by trade, and married father of two, was first elected to the House in 2022, but he was largely absent from the legislature's spring session. A statement released yesterday by Speaker Welch's office says the legislative inspector General's investigation into Benton revealed what he called clear patterns of conduct that are, and this is a quote, outrageous, unethical, and unbecoming of a member of the House of Representatives. Welch's statement says he talked to Benton yesterday, threatening to begin expulsion proceedings if he didn't resign. 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
7: Well, the two people who climbed to the top of the Empire State Building yesterday now facing a slew of charges. They unfurled a banner at the top, then, after 45 minutes, climbed down to a platform where the man proposed to the woman she accepted. More now from ABC's Aaron Katursky.
2: The Empire State Building was supposed to have tightened security up on the 102nd floor. Right now, the belief is to bypass the screening everyone's supposed to go to. The couple simply followed workers and maybe went through an employee entrance, bypassing the screening and then sneaking up through that maintenance hatch.
7: The duo, the subject of a 2024 documentary based on their climbing antics. A 21-year-old airman who disappeared during a World War II spy mission over Thailand and Burma has now been accounted for. U.S. Army Air Force, the first lieutenant, Franklin H. McKinney, was a pilot from Rhode Island and part of a photo reconnaissance squadron named the Red Hawks. In 2018, third-party researchers found a crash site in a Thai rice paddy they were able to associate with McKinney's aircraft. A recovery team excavated the site and found possible human remains in 2022. Modern forensic techniques have now been used to identify them. We'll look at top trending stories and sports news coming up next. It's 11:43.
9: Whether it's a sweltering heat wave,
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24: Flooding, downpours, hail, damaging winds, even a tornado.
9: Plan ahead with our five-day forecast at 15 past the hour. 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
2: A notorious Cubs fan known as the Pink Hat Guy has died. Jim Annixter was a fixture in the first row behind home plate at Wrigley Field for years and became recognizable to fans for his pink hat. The cause of his death has not yet been released, so his family tells WBBM Annixter died from complications following surgery. You can read more about Annixter and the origins of that pink hat on our website, WBBMNewsRadio.com. And Canada will compete in the Eurovision Song Contest next year for the first time. The European Broadcasting Union joined Canadian broadcaster CBC to announce the new addition to next year's contest, which will be held in Bulgaria in May. Canada, the first new country to enter the contest since 2015. That's when Australia joined the fun. Partly sunny skies right now, 84 degrees, headed up to a high of 95 this afternoon, 11:46. Let's update sports news now. Check in with Josh Lisch.
3: Just in, the NHL's all-time leading goal scorer will stay with Washington. Alex Ovechkin, back for a 22nd year in the NHL, re-signs with the Capitals, career goal-scoring leader, inks a deal worth $1 million, plus bonuses worth an additional $8 million. Ovechkin turns 41 in September. He's going back to the Washington Capitals. Dansby Swanson already had two multi-homer games in a week, and somehow on a windy Wednesday afternoon at Wrigley Field, the Cubs shortstop outdoes himself with three long balls. All right, by the bottom of the eighth, San Diego's backup catcher was pitching and giving up eight runs. But the Cubs win big 23-3. Swanson cranking out three of the Cubs' eight homers in that eye-popping demolition of San Diego. Now, the Cubs catch their breath, ride a five-game winning streak into an off day, and a series opener with St. Louis in town tomorrow. They're second in the NL Central. The Cubs 5.5 games back in Milwaukee, tied for the NL wildcard lead. Ace Jacob Mizrosky and the Brewers host the Reds at 1:10 today. 9-3 Davis Martin starts a four-game series opener for the White Sox at second place Cleveland tonight. It's the big four-game series. The Sox lead the AL Central by just one slim game over the Guardians. Cleveland just dodged a series sweep, snapping the Rangers' six-game winning streak, 9-4, getting Guardians home runs from Austin Hedges and David Fry. Team USA hadn't beaten a soccer team from Europe in 4 years in any competition. U.S. snaps that 10-game losing streak against the Euros by beating Bosnia and Herzegovina 2-0, getting goals from Folarin Balogun and Malik Tillman in the 45th and 82nd minutes. The U.S. faces Belgium Monday night at 7 in Seattle. Defending champion at the John Deere Classic underway, Brian Campbell, the U of I alum, while Chicago area golfers in the field include Northbrook's Nick Hardy. Josh Liss, News Radio 105.9 WBBM.
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4: Got a crash southbound on the Tri-State Tollway, jam past the Waukegan Toll Plaza to before Route 132. This is in your left lane, then you're slow from 290 to Ogden and I-80 to the Bishop Ford northbound. A little bit slow from the Hinsdale Oasis to Ogden. Got a little bit of road work going on there. The rest of the tollways look pretty good so far. I-80, we had a vehicle fire at Briggs eastbound. Was a little heavy there. Still is a little bit heavy, but it's clearing. Still might want to use US 6 or US 52. Then you're really heavy past I-57 to the tri-state. You've got midday road work. That's in your left lane. On the Eden, still dealing with a crash inbound stop-and-go Willow Road to past Old Orchard. That's in your two left lanes. Might want to consider using Waukegan Road there. 35 minutes coming in from Lake Cook to the Kennedy Junction. 23 Tri-State, 26 back out to the Tri-State. The Dan Ryan, 18 minutes in. 18 minutes going back out. I-57 looks good. The Bishop Ford still have some road work going on here. 16 minutes coming in, 22 going out with that long-term road work. And Route 394 looking pretty good. DuSable Lakeshore Drive getting busy through Grant Park. 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Flashing lights on the roadside. It's the law to slow down and safely change lanes when possible. Keep emergency responders, work crews, and Everyday drivers like you, safe on the road. Move over. It's the law. It's not a game. Next traffic, 1158 News Radio 105.9 WBBM.
2: Sunshine, clouds, breezy, hot and humid today. Look out for heavy thunderstorms in the afternoon. High 95. Real feels close to 100. Partly to mostly cloudy, warm, sticky tonight. Look out for showers, perhaps some more heavy thunderstorms. A low 75. Then tomorrow, sunshine, clouds, staying hot and humid. Thunderstorms in the morning, heavier systems in the afternoon. The high tomorrow, 90 degrees. Partly sunny now, we're at 84 degrees. O'Hare and Midway, 76. Lakefront at 1150.
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2: The news sponsored by Menards. A lot of buzz in Naperville today as Governor Pritzker signs a bill officially designating the black and gold bumblebee as the state bee. The law is the result of an initiative that originated with 8th grade students at Lincoln Junior High School in the western suburb. These students researched pollinators and worked with the Illinois State Board of Education to organize a statewide student vote on which bee should represent Illinois. One of those students is Ahana Patel.
5: I think that a good lesson people could learn is that, or at least students, is that it's not that hard to like take action on things if you are really passionate about them, and that you should see through something if you really enjoy and believe that it's like a good purpose for the community.
2: The signing of the bill taking place at noon in Naperville. The governor will be attending virtually. A new exhibit dedicated to the Grateful Dead set to open in San Francisco. Forever Grateful opens tomorrow at the Haight Street Art Center, featuring a collection of artwork, instruments, and memorabilia celebrating the legacy of the iconic band. More than 400 pieces on display, including paintings, pen and ink drawings, original lithographs, vinyl records, photographs, and more. The exhibit also celebrating the 10th anniversary of the center. Also has a scaled-down, fully operational replica of the band's legendary Wall of Sound audio system. It'll play live Grateful Dead recordings from throughout its career. Business news coming up next. It's 11:52.
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2: 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Here's Denise Pellegrini.
11: Andy, on Wall Street, that disappointing jobs data you've been talking about with that slower than expected economic growth, well, that is raising bets the Fed will not be raising interest rates anytime soon, after all, with some saying that unless there is a surprise jobs report for the rest of the year, this really takes an interest rate hike for the Fed this year anyway off the table. And that has some investors celebrating. On the other hand, chip makers are under pressure today. OpenAI, the maker of ChatGPT, has reportedly begun preliminary talks about giving the U.S. government a 5% stake in the company. That's according to the Financial Times. CEO Sam Altman has also floated the idea of Uncle Sam taking similarly sized stakes in other AI companies like Anthropic, Google, and Meta Platforms. If you love the sandwiches, you may love the stock. The Jersey Mike subs chain filing paperwork to begin selling stock to the public. And just ahead of the FIFA World Cup tournament hosted by the U.S., Canada, and Mexico, imports of soccer balls into the U.S. in the first 4 months of this year, well, those hit a record $40 million, according to USA Today. With business at 23 and 53, and in the coming noon business hour, from the Bloomberg Newsroom, Denise Pellegrini, News Radio 105.9 WBBM.
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4: 11:58, traffic and weather together on the 8th. Here's Brian Peck.
5: Still stop and go inbound on the Edens. Willow Road to past Old Orchard. Crash with injuries. Two left lanes are down. Definitely want to use Waukegan Road here. 37 minutes coming in from Lake Cook. And you're getting really heavy outbound with that Gapers delay. 24 minutes out to Lake Cook. On the Kennedy, 37 minutes coming in from O'Hare. 25 minutes in from the Edens Junction. 19 minutes out to Montrose. 33 out to O'Hare. The Eisenhower, 43 in from the Jane Addams. 25 in from Mannheim. 22 back out to Mannheim. The Stevenson, 37 minutes in from I-355. 27 in from the Tri-State. 26 minutes back out to the Tri-State. The Dan Ryan, 18 minutes in, 18 minutes out. I-57 looks good. The Bishop Ford, 16 in, 22 minutes out. DuSable Lakeshore Drive, busy through Grant Park. In the Tri-State, southbound solid from Waukegan Toll Plaza to before Route 132. Crash in your two center lanes, then slow from the Eisenhower to Ogden and I-80 to the Bishop Ford. Next traffic coming up at 12:08, News Radio, 105.9 WBBM.
4: Another hot day in Chicago. Sunshine, clouds, could see heavy thunderstorms as well. High 95, real feel close to 100. Staying warm tonight with more showers and storms. Low 75. Partly sunny now, 84 degrees in Chicago.
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4: Coming up on the WBBM Noon Business Hour, job growth comes in weaker than expected and could impact the Fed's move on interest rates. Chicago's airports expecting to see millions of travelers this holiday weekend. And Pakistani officials say progress was made in the latest round of indirect talks between the U.S. and Iran. ABC News next with details. Sports, White Sox and Guardians meet in Cleveland tonight while the Cubs have the day off. On Wall Street, the Dow is up 330 points, NASDAQ down 329, and the S&P down 35. AccuWeather says for today, sunshine, clouds, breezy, hot, humid, heavy thunderstorms possible in spots, a high 95, real feel about 100. Right now, 84 degrees, ABC News at noon.
6: From ABC News, I'm Michelle Franzen. Mediated talks between the U.S. and Iran, according to Pakistan's foreign ministry, are progressing. Iran, though, still has not shown a full commitment to the terms that were laid out in the memo of understanding, including how ships navigate the Strait of Hormuz and whether Iran will make vessels travel a specific route. ABC News contributor and former Defense Department official Mick Mulroy says another major question, whether Iran will allow international weapons inspectors inside the country.
7: It's important for the inspectors, and these are objective international recognized experts in this area to be able to see these facilities to know what it is we're talking about. Is it recoverable? Is it there? I mean, there's a lot of things that they need to do to really set the parameters for that key part of the nuclear negotiations.
6: The heat is on across the majority of states. Triple-digit real and field temperatures could shatter records heading into the July 4th holiday weekend. In Fall River, Massachusetts yesterday, the heat index reached 97 degrees already. Sean Flynn out doing road work and staying hydrated.
8: Drink a lot of water and Pedialyte.
6: Flynn says his employer also provides cold water for workers on those hot days. The Trump administration says it plans a big fireworks display in D.C. for America's 250th birthday. But there are also concerns over the prospect of dangerous air pollution as a result. ABC's Stephen Portnoy explains.
8: The late-night pyrotechnic display is expected to last 40 minutes, making for the biggest fireworks show in memory on the National Mall. But the Washington Post reports the revelry could prompt respiratory issues. The paper cites internal National Park Service documents urging against prolonged exposure to the particulate matter from the 850,000 explosives, saying the fireworks could lead to elevated levels of pollution in D.C., for 3 to 6 hours after the show.
6: On Wall Street this hour, stocks are mixed. 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
4: 12:03 on this Thursday, the second day of July. Good afternoon. Thanks for joining us today on the WBBM Noon Business Hour. I'm Andy Dane in for Rob Hart. Partly sunny skies right now in Chicago, 84 degrees. We are still under that extreme heat warning until midnight. As AccuWeather says, sunshine, some clouds this afternoon, breezy, hot, and humid. A high 95, real feel close to 100. Could also see some thunderstorms this afternoon. More on the forecast for you coming up later in the show. First, let's get a check of the markets as looking mixed so far today as we head to Bloomberg and say hello to Dan Schwartzman.
13: Andy, hello. A sell-off in chipmakers weighed on stocks while short-dated bonds rose as a slower-than-anticipated increase in jobs bolstered bets that the Fed won't be raising rates anytime soon. The Dow, that's the positive, up 247 points or half of a percent. The negative, the S&P is down 46 points or 6/10 of 1%. The Nasdaq really struggling, down 377 points, a drop of close to 1.5%. Back to you, Andy.
4: All right, Dan, thank you. 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O'Hare and Midway filling up with passengers heading to 4th of July destinations. We'll take a closer look at that in our next segment. But first, job growth came in weaker than expected last month, potentially altering the Federal Reserve's outlook for interest rates. Joining us now to sift through the data is Gus Fauché, chief economist at PNC Financial Services. Gus, good afternoon. Good to be with you here on the Noon Business Hour. All right, so the economy added just 57,000 jobs last month. The unemployment rate fell to 4.2%. What are your takeaways from today's report?
14: We did see a bit softer job growth in June, and that was about half of what the consensus expectation was. That being said, we are seeing slower growth in the labor force because of the aging of the baby boomers and fewer immigrants coming into the United States. So the slowing in job growth is consistent with that. I think we have a labor market that in the middle of 2026 looks pretty good, particularly compared to where we were last year.
4: You mentioned the labor market there. We saw the unemployment rate fall. However, labor force participation also with a sharp decline. What does that kind of tell us here about the underlying strength of the job market?
14: We just have fewer people working for work than we've had in recent years. With the aging of the baby boomers, they're retiring. We have smaller age cohorts behind them in the labor force. We have fewer immigrants coming into the labor force. And that's going to put downward pressure on the unemployment rate. And it also means that businesses are still going to be competing for workers because there are fewer available people out there for them.
4: All right, Gus, let's talk Federal Reserve here. How does the weaker than expected report kind of change the outlook in terms of the interest rate policy here moving forward?
14: I think this makes interest rate hikes a little less likely in 2026 than we were expecting before we got the report. Job growth is slowing to a pace that's more consistent with underlying growth in the labor force. Wage growth is softer than it was last year, and so there are fewer inflationary pressures coming in from the labor market. And then you add in on top of that the big drop in energy prices we've seen since the agreement with Iran. And so some of those concerns about inflation are easing. Inflation is still too high from the Fed's perspective, but I think at this point they can take a breath, wait and see how things play out over the next few months, and no need to change interest rates anytime soon.
4: All right, Gus, we talked, job market here, but what do the numbers today kind of tell us about the overall health of the U.S. economy?
14: The U.S. economy is holding up pretty well in 2026. Consumer spending continues to increase with more jobs, with higher wages. Now with energy prices coming down, consumers do have a little bit more money to spend. Business investment remains solid, particularly related to tech and AI. So I think that we should continue to see overall economic growth in the U.S. economy through the rest of this year and then into 2027.
4: And Gus, before we let you go here, I want to talk inflation. A lot of Americans kind of still looking for relief on that front. Where do you see the rest of the year playing out on the inflation aspect?
14: I think we'll see inflation ease over the course of 2026. We have lower energy prices now. We're seeing the big impact from tariffs is fading from the data, and so that should further soften over the course of this year. And then we are seeing weaker inflationary pressures from the labor market. So inflation is still too high for consumers. It's still too high from the Fed's perspective, but I think the picture will look better at the end of 2026 than it does right now.
4: Great insight. Thanks so much. That is Gus Fauché, chief economist at PNC Financial Services. Coming up, it's not just road trips for the 4th of July weekend. Plenty of people taking to the sky. 1208, traffic and weather together on the 8th is sponsored by AdventKnows.com. Here's Brian Peck.
5: Well, some good news on the inbound Edens. That earlier crash looks like they've got it over on the shoulder, but the damage is done. It's really stop and go, really heavy from Willow Road to past Old Orchard with that crash on the shoulder. I'd still use Waukegan Road. That's moving a little bit better. 30 minutes coming in, and you still have a bit of a gaper's delay. Heavy TUI to Old Orchard. Before that, 24 minutes out to Lake Cook. On the Kennedy, you're 40 minutes coming in from O'Hare, 27 minutes in from the Edens Junction, 18 minutes out to Montrose, 33 out to O'Hare. Eisenhower, 47 in from the Jane Addams, 26 in from Mannheim, 22 back out to Mannheim. The Stevenson, 35 minutes coming in from I-355, 25 in from the Tri-State, 25 back out to the Tri-State, 33 out to I-355. The Dan Ryan, 17 minutes in, 17 minutes going back out. I-57 still moving well. The Bishop Ford, 16 minutes in. Outbound, you got the long-term road work, 22 minutes out to 8094. DuSable Lakeshore Drive, really heavy around Chicago Avenue. And a little slow through Grant Park, not too bad. On the Tri-State Tollway, northbound, Hinsdale Oasis to Ogden. You're a little slow there, as per usual. Southbound, pretty heavy Waukegan Toll Plaza to before Grand Avenue. Earlier crash, it's cleared, but it's still heavy there. Then a little slow from the Eisenhower to Ogden, I-80 to the Bishop Ford. Otherwise looking good. The rest of the tollways looking great. Route 53 through the work zone, little slow there. I-80, you still have the midday road work. It is really heavy past I-57. To the Tri-State, that's in the left lane, that road work. Next traffic coming up at 1218 News Radio 105.9 WBBM.
4: Brian, thank you. AccuWeather forecast for today. Sunshine, some clouds, breezy, hot and humid with heavy thunderstorms in spots. High 95, real feel close to 100, partly to mostly cloudy tonight. Staying warm, more showers, perhaps heavy storms, a low 75. Then tomorrow, more sunshine and clouds, another hot, humid day. Some showers and storms in the morning, heavier systems in the afternoon, a little cooler. The high tomorrow, 90 degrees. Partly sunny now, 87 degrees. O'Hare and Midway, 78 along the lakefront. The markets right now mixed. The Dow up 244 points. NASDAQ down 351. And the S&P down 42. It's 1210.
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2: Airlines and the airports here, are O'Hare and Midway prepared for these record passenger volumes while keeping the flights moving on time?
3: You know, the metrics have been pretty good. I mean, the FAA did mandate those cuts, and that's reduced mostly the number of really small planes that are flying out of O'Hare, the smaller regional jets, and that's kept those runways moving pretty well. And, you know, O'Hare has more gates than any other airport in the world, so we've had some shortages of gates with planes waiting for their gates. That problem hasn't seemed to gotten any worse. In fact, it's gotten better. And the TSA situation has held up. So the fundamentals are pretty good. I think it's just if you're looking for a relaxing lounge seat at your gate, things are going to be a little crowded.
2: Well, you mentioned, stress. I want to get back to the passenger side of this. Stressful is certainly a way to put it. Joe, what would you give advice-wise for those who are planning to travel through, be it O'Hare or Midway, during a weekend like this? You're expecting a lot of people. What should travelers keep in mind?
3: You know, I think the biggest thing we see with, particularly with O'Hare, is just that passenger pickup and even drop-off gets real difficult. You know, traffic sometimes backs up, on the way to Mannheim Road or so. And you might think about, picking your family member up at a CTA stop, perhaps Rosemont, or even the multimodal center, rent-a-car center, where they have a free, AirTrain ride. Just avoid all of that. The CTA is adding service as well. The city, though, is not telling people to get to the airport way, way early. Of course, leave extra time, but you don't necessarily need to arrive 3 hours ahead. And I think some other airports are feeling a bigger TSA crunch, so that's certainly going to help things.
2: And finally, Joe, beyond Independence Day weekend coming up here, just curious your expectations for air travel here the remainder of the summer season.
3: Well, it's really been impressive that the airlines have been able to, make those cuts the federal government required without affecting too many of the big routes. And so we are seeing lots of seats out of O'Hare compared to last year. No other airport in the country has seen this kind of growth, and it's really exciting for our city. And Midway, in fact, is back to 2019 levels and rising, too. So Southwest is bullish once again. And we just walked into a few new international carriers, a new service to Egypt just started. So, the airport situation is a good news issue right now for the city. Going to be a busy time.
2: Lots of helpful stuff there, especially for those traveling this weekend. Thanks so much. That is Joe Sweeterman, Professor of Public Services, Director of the Chaddock Institute at DePaul University. Coming up, fireworks sales booming as America celebrates its 250th birthday. It's 12:14.
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2: 1218 traffic and weather together on the 8th, sponsored by the Village of Bedford Park. Here's Brian Peck.
3: We're really heavy outbound on the Edens now. Got a new crash here. Heavy from Toohey to Dempster. This is a crash in a lane and then inbound. We're still in cleanup mode. Willow Road to past Old Orchard. Earlier crash. Lanes are back open, but it's still 26 minutes coming in and 26 minutes going back out. The Kennedy, 43 in from O'Hare to downtown. 27 in from the Edens Junction. About 2 minutes slower in the express. Stay in the locals. 22 out to Montrose. 35 out to O'Hare. The Eisenhower, 54 minutes now from the Jane Addams to the Jane Byrne Interchange. 28 minutes in from Anaheim, 27 out to Mannheim, 45 out to the Jane Addams. The Stevenson, 35 in from I-355, 25 in from the Tri-State, 25 back out to the Tri-State, 33 out to I-355. The Dan Ryan, 17 minutes in, 17 minutes out, I-57. Looking pretty good. The Bishop Ford, 16 in, 22 minutes out. DuSable Lakeshore Drive, heavy around Chicago Avenue as per usual. Tri-State Tollway, cleanup of an earlier crash at Grand Avenue. Otherwise, looking okay. The rest of the tollway is doing fine. I-80, we're still heavy in Joliet from Larkin to Briggs Street. Otherwise, you're looking pretty good. 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
2: Extreme heat warning in effect until midnight. Sunshine, clouds for today. Breezy, hot, humid, heavy thunderstorms in spots as well. The high 95. Real feels close to 100, and partly to mostly cloudy for tonight. Staying warm and sticky with showers and storms. It can produce winds and flooding downpours. Our low tonight, 75 degrees. Partly sunny now, 87 degrees. O'Hare and Midway, 78 at the lakefront. Markets mix, the Dow up 245 points, the NASDAQ down 350, and the S&P down about 42 points. It's 1220.
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2: This year's 4th of July, igniting record fireworks sales as America marks its 250th birthday. Let's check in with the country's largest fireworks retailers. And we welcome in Bruce Zolden, president and CEO of Phantom Fireworks. Bruce, good afternoon. Thanks for joining us here on the Noon Business Hour. All right, one of my producers said this is kind of like the Super Bowl for you here. How much bigger is this year's 4th of July compared with a typical year? And how much is America's 250th birthday demand, driving demand?
5: It's unbelievable. This year, in every store across the country, people that have typically spent $200 are spending $300 to $400. And that's just a comparison. Whatever level somebody was buying at in the past, they're almost doubling it this year and planning a major celebration with their family and friends. And I've talked to competitors around the country, and they're

0: experiencing the same thing.
1: So, Bruce, what are people buying this year? Is there any, you know, new product or trend that people are kind of flocking to this 4th of July?
0: Well, there are always new products coming in. They're primarily the number one seller in our stores are the 500-gram repeaters, they're called. But there's so many different types, and there are various ways that those 500 grams work. Some are angled, they go out, they go back and forth. Some shoot straight up in the air. But the 500-gram repeater is something you ignite, and it shoots multiple shots. It's like a grand finale. And if you do multiple 500 grams, it's really a big grand finale. And those are the most popular items. People still buy the regular Roman candles and firecrackers and bottle rockets. But the big thing today is the 500-gram repeater.
1: And Bruce, you know, obviously record demand here this year. You mentioned that people are excited. They're spending the money. What does that kind of tell you here about the future of just the world of consumer fireworks?
0: Well, we are certainly excited about the future. There has been a industry concern about overloaded products being brought in, but several enforcement agencies have taken strong action this year and are confiscating a lot of the overload products. But the legal products, the products that are approved by the Consumer Product Safety Commission, approved by our own industry's American Fireworks Standards Laboratory, if you're buying from a reputable dealer that only buys those type of products, a family is safe and having a fireworks show. There's the directions on each item are there. It shows you the distances you should have from the crowd. They're stabilized. They're weighted on the bottom. And companies that buy approved Consumer Product Safety Commission products can be assured that they'll have a safe and fun 4th of July.
1: And that is a man making the safe and fun 4th of July happen for a lot of us. A busy man at that. Thanks so much. That is Bruce Solden, president and CEO of Phantom Fireworks. Still ahead in Technology Thursday, ways to beat the heat during the sweaty Chicago summer. 12:23, let's get an update now of the markets from Bloomberg. Here's Dan Schwartzman.
2: Andy, markets remain mixed. The good news is the Dow, that is up close to 0.5%. The bad news is the S&P is currently down close to 0.5%. The NASDAQ, though, it's not been a good day for tech stocks. That is down 1.3%. Now let's check in with Kirk Kimmel at AgMarket.net Normal.
3: Well, good afternoon, Dan. Grain markets were mixed as we head into the noon hour. We're seeing overall interest in the head of the three-day weekend. We've got this morning's export sales report came in as expected. The weather forecast remains front and center, with France and Spain continue to be hot and dry. U.S. forecast will be a key factor next week. Corn futures are mixed, soybean futures are mixed, and the wheat market's mixed. Kirk Kimmel, AgMarket.net.
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12: Still pretty heavy on the Edens Junction. Had an earlier crash at Old Orchard, and we're still feeling it. 25 minutes coming in from Lake Hook. Still heavy from Willow Road 2 past Old Orchard. And then outbound, we got reports of a crash in a lane at Dempster. You're heavy in spots from Toohey to Dempster, 26 out to Lake Hook. On the Kennedy, 43 minutes coming in from the from O'Hare to downtown, 27 minutes in from the Edens Junction, a couple minutes slower in the Express, 22 minutes out to Montrose, and your 35 going back out to O'Hare. I-190 eastbound, westbound looks good. The Eisenhower, 54 minutes coming in from the Jane Addams, 28 minutes in from Mannheim, 27 out to Mannheim, your 45 out to the Jane Addams. The Stevenson improving, 28 minutes coming in from I-355, 20 minutes in from the Tri-State, 26 out to the Tri-State. On the Dan Ryan, 17 minutes in, 19 minutes out, I-57 moving well. The Bishop Ford, 15 minutes in, 23 minutes going back out. DuSable Lakeshore Drive, nothing out of the ordinary. The Tri-State, the tollways, doing okay except for the Veterans Memorial. Got a crash at Southwest Highway southbound. Next traffic, 1238 News Radio, 105.9 WBBM.
1: Extreme heat warning in effect until midnight for today. AccuWeather says sunshine, some clouds, breezy, hot, humid, heavy thunderstorms in spots as well. The high 95. Partly to mostly cloudy for tonight. Warm showers and storms will be continuing in the area. Some could be heavy. Our low tonight, 75. Partly sunny skies right now in Chicago, 87 degrees at 1230.
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1: Good afternoon. Thanks for joining us today on the Noon Business Hour. I'm Andy Dane in for Rob Hart. These are the top stories on News Radio WBBM. Three men facing charges for an attack on a TV news crew in Chicago. Airports and roads filling up with holiday weekend travelers. The 4th of July, often a busy time at hospital emergency rooms. And in Technology Thursday, new tech can help provide relief from the summer heat. Sports Cubs are off today. The White Sox begin a series in Cleveland. On Wall Street, the Dow is up 225 points, the Nasdaq down 335, and the S&P down 40. AccuWeather forecast for today. Sunshine, some clouds, breezy, hot, and humid. Look out for heavy thunderstorms. The high 95 degrees right now in Chicago. Partly sunny, 87 degrees at 1231. Three men are now charged in an attack on a Chicago TV news crew near the Adler Planetarium Monday afternoon. They face a variety of charges, including committing a hate crime, criminal damage to property, and resisting or obstructing police. Those accused are 41-year-old Chicago Ridge resident William Huerta, along with 29-year-old Rafael Salinas and 37-year-old John Twist.

0: both from Chicago. Millions of Americans hitting the road for the 4th of July weekend, kicking off what will likely be the busiest weekend for drivers so far this summer. Here's ABC's Matt Rivers.
1: AAA saying more than 60 million people will be driving somewhere over this holiday, with today being the busiest day for rental car pickups. According to Hertz, best time to drive, according to transportation firm INRIX, before 12 p.m. or after 6 p.m. if you're worried about traffic.
0: Another 12 million people are expected to fly this weekend, including a record number of passengers at O'Hare Airport.
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0: 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Joining us now with the latest on today's action on Wall Street, J.J. Kinahan, Senior Vice President at CBOE Global Markets. J.J., good afternoon. Thanks for being here on the Noon Business Hour. All right, kind of a tale of two markets today. The Dow is up big. The other major indexes are down. What's your read so far on how the day is shaping up?
3: Yeah, so what I would say for most people is they may look at like the S&P 500, see it down 45, NASDAQ down over 300, be like, oh my God, what an awful day. And it is not a great day for a lot of stocks. There's no question about that. But then, as you mentioned, it's not a day of a sell-off, it's a day of rotation. And so I think that there's a big difference in the market when you look at it that way. And if I look at, the Cboe VIX, the Cboe VIX is up 15 cents, which tells you this is not any kind of panic whatsoever. It is that, people are, some of the chips, et cetera, are just having a tough day. You have Tesla down 8%. As I'm looking at my screen, Arm Holdings down 8%, Intel down almost 6%, AMD down over 5%. So again, a lot of those NASDAQ stocks are just, getting, continuing having a very, very, very difficult time of things. And then, you look over and see a stock like Apple's up almost 5%, Microsoft, Walmart, Visa. More, I'll say, old school names having a pretty decent day, and a lot of the tech names really suffering.
0: And JJ, I also want to get your take here on one of the big stories of the day, and that is that big government jobs report that came in quite soft. Your takeaways and maybe how that's having a factor here on the markets today.
3: Yeah, so a couple things about it. The first one, obviously, we only created half the jobs we thought that we would, so that's not great news on a headline. However, as you saw this morning, right after that came out, the market had a pretty significant rally, and the probabilities of a rate hike went from 62% to 52% pretty quickly. So again, it's good news for the market in the fact that it lessens, probabilities of a rate hike. Obviously, you don't like to see less people employed, but I think the big thing I always take away from every jobs report is to not get too caught up in it one way or the other, because as you saw this morning, the revisions on the last two jobs report was actually 90,000 less jobs. That's pretty significant overall. Again, how this is done is not an exact science by any stretch of the imagination. And then the other thing I think that's adding to a little bit of some selling pressure today is you have to remember, leading into a holiday weekend, a lot of the more senior people at trade desks may have taken off for the weekend after the first hour of trade. So you have perhaps, I hate to use the term junior varsity, but you might not have as many of the senior staff as you would normally have on a trading day, because most people didn't expect this to be a lot. And quite honestly, this is a sell-off that is not on great volume.
0: And JJ, one last one for you before we let you go here. Obviously, now we're heading into the second half of 2026. Just want to get your forecast on how the markets may play out here as the year rolls along.
3: Well, I think you're going to see, it's really interesting to me. I still think we have upside, and the reason I say that is because even though we are off, just off all-time highs and many things, we saw the Dow set a new all-time high the other day, they're certainly very far from a feeling of FOMO. And markets usually continue to go higher when people grind and people are like, oh my God, we can't go higher, I must get out. You don't see this sense that people feel they have to be in. The only sense you see, I think, and it's why we can go higher, is this, sell-offs are met with this is a buying opportunity, but many people taking rather quick profits, not saying I have to be in forever and ever. And so it's become more of a trader's market in a lot of ways day to day, even though we continue to grind and grind and grind. It's when people get overconfident that I get really nervous, and I don't have that sense whatsoever right now.
0: It's going to be an interesting rest of 2026, that is for sure. Thanks so much. That is J.J. Kinahan, Senior Vice President of CBOE, CBO Global Markets here in Chicago. Up next in Technology Thursday, products, devices, and gadgets to help you beat the heat. It's 1237.
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0: 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Here's Brian Peck.
10: Getting pretty busy in northwest Indiana, especially I-94 eastbound, really heavy from State Road 49 in Chesterton to U.S. 421 in Michigan City. That's your long-term road work. It's in the left lane. Probably want to avoid this. Use U.S. 20. That's still moving okay. Westbound, you're doing all right. And starting to get busy on 8094 westbound. Bound from Central to the Bishop Ford, eastbound heavy from the Bishop Ford all the way to the state line, and then I-65 to Central, a little bit heavy through there as well. On the Edens, had an earlier crash inbound, still kind of feeling the residuals from that. 21 minutes coming in from Lake Hook, you're 22 going back out to Kennedy, 45 minutes in from O'Hare, you're 30 minutes in from the Edens Junction, 41 minutes back out to O'Hare. I-190 eastbound westbound looks good. The Eisenhower got some midday road work, 52 minutes coming in from the Jane Addams, 30 minutes in from Mannheim, 20 minutes or 30 minutes out to Mannheim, 48 out to I-90. The Stevenson, 28 in from I-355. You're 20 minutes in from the Tri-State, 25 back out to the Tri-State, 33 out to I-355. The Dan Ryan, 18 minutes in, 20 minutes out to the split. I-57 moving well. The Bishop Ford, 15 minutes in, 22 minutes going out, going through the work zone. DuSable Lakeshore Drive getting busy at Grand Park and around Chicago Avenue. Tri-State and the tollways doing okay, except for the Veterans Memorial. Southbound heavy from the Spring Creek Toll Plaza to before US 6. Crash in your left lane. Next traffic, 1248. 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
0: Sunshine, some clouds, breezy, very hot and humid the rest of the afternoon with heavy thunderstorms possible in spots. High 95, real feels close to 100. And partly to mostly cloudy for tonight, warm and sticky. Showers and thunderstorms can linger. A low tonight, 75 degrees. Partly sunny now, 87 at O'Hare and Midway, 78 degrees along the lakefront. Markets continue to be mixed. The Dow up 174 points, the Nasdaq down 387, and the S&P down 48 points. It's 1240.
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0: 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Like you just heard that forecast, summer heat is here in a big way. But new tech is making it easier for people to beat the heat, save energy, and spend less time on outdoor chores. We now welcome in Carl Prouty, the technologist at Apt Electronics, ABT, in Glenview. Carl, good afternoon. Thanks for being here on the Noon Business Hour today. All right, we mentioned it is toasty out there, but you folks have some tech that can help people out. There's a lot of really interesting ones here to talk about. Tell me a little bit about this Shark Chill Pill portable cooling system. What should people know?
11: Yeah, this is a really fun device. So it's just a little portable.

0: portable fan, but it comes with three different attachments. So one of them is just a regular fan attachment, so you can kind of set it up on your desk and just have it blowing cool air on you. Then it has a dry mist attachment, so you can actually put a little bit of water in it, and it'll blow out a cooling mist, but it's so fine that it doesn't actually make your skin wet, which is nice. And then my favorite one is it's a cooling plate, and it's a metal plate on the end of this, and I don't know how it works, but you attach it to the end of it, and it draws in air around it, and it cools off this metal plate, and you can put it on your wrist, put it on your neck, kind of wherever on your skin, and it lowers your skin's temperature by about 16 degrees, which doesn't necessarily sound like a lot, but it feels like you're putting an ice cube on your skin. So it's just such a good way to cool off on a really hot day.
1: And easy to take with you and kind of keep on you, right?
0: Correct. Yeah, it's designed to be portable. They make all sorts of different accessories for it to kind of clip it onto different things. But the way it comes out of the box, you have ways to attach it to yourself that make it really easy to carry around, and it's small enough to throw in a bag too.
1: All right, so that one is fascinating. And here's another one that I had to Google and take a look at it, just kind of the design of it. The saddle style window air conditioner. I don't think I've seen one of these before. And I told one of my colleagues, I don't know why all window air conditioners don't look like this. Tell me a little bit about this type of AC and kind of what makes it different.
0: Yeah, it's a fairly new device. They've been out for a few years now, but GE makes a profile version. And it's the saddle air conditioner. And basically, instead of a window air conditioner that takes up half your window, so you're not getting all that sunlight coming in and they're loud, this one actually sits over your windowsill like a saddle, and you have the loud part of the air conditioner on the outside of your house, the quieter part with the fans on the inside. So not only is it quieter, but it's also more efficient because it uses inverter technology. So instead of kicking on and just going full blast to cool your room down, it's variable. So it sort of holds the temperature in the room. So it's more energy efficient, keeps the room cooler for better, longer periods of time, and it doesn't take up the whole window. So you're still getting the sunlight coming in. You're still able to see out the window.
1: Really, really genius idea with that one. Carl, before we let you go real quickly, I also want to touch on how is a way that you got to mow the lawn, but you just don't want to go outside in the heat. It sounds like you folks have a remedy for that.
0: We do. We carry a brand called NaviMo, and they're robotic lawn mowers. And people have been using robotic vacuums around their houses for several years now. This is basically taking it to the next level. You get to stay inside and stay cool, and you have a robot lawnmower outside cutting the grass, keeping your yard looking nice. And they cover anywhere from a quarter acre up to about 2.5 acres. So they make a bunch of different versions. So even if you have a really big yard, there's an option that you can take advantage of.
1: Unbelievable stuff. Really helpful. Also want to remind people that ABT apt also provides AC service and installations. Great stuff. Thanks so much. That is Carl Prouty, the technologist at Apt Electronics in Glenview. Still to come, a look at the dangerous side of the 4th of July. It's 12:44.
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1: 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Here's Brian Peck.
15: Holiday traveling has you backed up in northwest Indiana, especially Indiana Toll Road right now. Eastbound heavy from the state line to the West Point Toll Plaza. Oh, yes, you get so backed up on those toll booths, especially when they don't work. And then you pay a lot of money for them. And then you're heavy approaching Willow Creek Road at the toll plaza there as well, getting backed up. Westbound, you're doing okay so far. I-94 eastbound, heavy. State Road 49 in Chesterton to US 421 in Michigan City. That's long-term road work. That's in your left lane. Use US 20 there. That's a good alternate route. And Chicago Skyway, heavy approaching the state line as well. On the Eden, still heavy from an earlier crash inbound, heavy from Tower Road to Lake Avenue. 21 minutes coming in from Lake Hook. You're 19 minutes going back out. The Kennedy, 48 minutes in from O'Hare to downtown, 33 minutes from the Edens Junction, 3 minutes faster in the Express, 28 out to Montrose, 43 out to O'Hare. The Eisenhower, 53 in from the Jane Addams, 29 in from Mannheim, 30 minutes out to Mannheim. The Stevenson, 31 in from I-3, 55, 20 minutes in from the Tri-State, 26 back out to the Tri-State. The Dan Ryan, 18 minutes in, 20 minutes out. I-57 looks good. The Bishop Ford, 15 in, 25 going back out. The tollways are okay, except for the Veterans Memorial, southbound solid before the Spring Creek Toll Plaza to before US 6. That's a crash in your left lane. 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
1: Still hot out there. Sunshine, some clouds, breezy, hot, humid this afternoon. The high, 95. Could also see thunderstorms in areas today. Tonight, partly to mostly cloudy, warm and sticky with showers and storms lingering, a low of 75. Partly sunny now, 87 degrees, O'Hare and Midway, 78. Lakefront markets continue to be mixed. The Dow was up 188 points. NASDAQ down 358 and the S&P down 45. It's 1250.
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1: The emergency rooms see a surge in preventable injuries every 4th of July weekend, making safety just as important as the celebration. Joining us now on the Village of Bedford Park Business Line, reminding you to bring your business home, is Dr. Chris Colbert, a longtime Chicago emergency room doctor. Dr. Colbert, thanks for being with us here on the Noon Business Hour. You are an ER doctor. It is the 4th of July weekend. We know how people like to celebrate, and sometimes things can not accordingly go like you want them to. What do you typically see here in the ER over this holiday weekend?
17: You know, Andy, there's a lot of great traditions that come with the 4th of July. And what we see a lot, believe it or not just the fireworks, the usual suspects are the sparklers. It's the hand sparklers that are handed to the kids or handed to the, and they just take off and run. So a big recommendation is to have designated areas where everyone's having fun. Someone's on the barbecue. Someone's having fun with a different conversation, and the kids are all over the place. Make sure that the hand sparklers are in one designated area where someone can oversee everyone having fun.
1: And your doctor, you know, it's not just the fireworks here. Obviously, alcohol is often involved in some of these 4th of July parties. Not to mention, we're under this smoldering heat wave right now. How does that kind of factor in, and how do you recommend people kind of enjoy responsibly?
17: You know, well addressed question. And usually, believe it or not, it's the guy on the grill. Because the guy on the grill is enjoying the adult beverages. He's being outside in the sun. This is the person we have to keep an eye on, because two things. Number one, he's having a good time. He gets a little bit comfortable. He goes from flipping burgers and turning brats to assisting other people lighting their fireworks on the grill. And on top of that, he's not getting any liquid in. Make sure that individual gets really hydrated and is keeping mind of the individuals with other fireworks and sparklers as well.
1: And doctor, before we let you go here, if you had one piece of advice that you could give to our listeners to help them avoid seeing, you know, you and your colleagues here this weekend, what would that be?
17: Everyone, you need a backup plan. And that backup plan is a bucket of water. Have a bucket of water on standby, at least two, at two different locations. So if anything takes place, you have everything there to take immediate action and to cool this amazing day down. So it turns into a memorable event and not a memorable event in the emergency room.
1: All right. Really critical, helpful information. Thanks so much. That is Dr. Chris Colbert, a longtime Chicago emergency room doctor. If you missed any part of today's show, don't forget you can go to our stream and skip back to the time you'd like. There's a pause and rewind function that works both online and with the Odyssey app. 12:53, the Noon Business Hour is sponsored by finishingchicago.com. Another check of the markets with Bloomberg. Here's Dan Schwartzman.
18: Andy, June employment reports show that just 57,000 jobs are added, far fewer than widely forecast. Hirings are mainly concentrated in private education and health services. Now, surprisingly, leisure and hospitality showed the biggest losses. Meanwhile, the numbers for April and May were revised sharply lower. Tesla, some good news. EV maker says global deliveries of its vehicles jumped 25% in the April to June quarter. That's much more than what the market was expecting, as consumer angst over Elon Musk's political activism, both in the U.S. and in Europe, was overshadowed by high gasoline prices. Meanwhile, fellow EV maker Rivian also says it delivered far more vehicles than expected last quarter as it begins delivery of its new cheaper SUV. Markets remain mixed. The Dow currently is down 0.4%. The S&P is down 0.6%. The NASDAQ continues to struggle. That is now down 1.4%. With Business at 23 and 53 live from the Bloomberg Newsroom, Dan Schwartzman, News Radio 105.9 WBBM.
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1: 1258, traffic and weather together on the 8s. Brian Peck.
15: We've got a new crash on the Edens inbound. Same place we had before. It's heavy from Tower Road to Lake Avenue. This is a reported crash in a lane. 28 minutes coming in from Lake Hook. 17 minutes going back out. Also, we're dealing with long-term road work on the Bishop Ford. 25 minutes now out to 8094. 15 minutes going back in. Crash clearing on the Veterans Memorial southbound. Solid before Spring Creek Toll Plaza to US 6. That's in your left lane. And of course, long-term road work on Route 53. Slow through the work zone in both directions. On the Kennedy, you're 48 minutes now in from O'Hare, 43 going back out. The Eisenhower beginning to improve a little bit, and the Stevenson doing okay. 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
1: Hot and humid today. We have sunshine and some clouds in the mix. Breezy, high 95. Real feels close to 100. Right now, partly sunny, 87 degrees at 12:59.
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1: 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We continue following the news that affects your money. Coming up in the next half hour.
29: This is Haley Hansen.
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29: A ceremonial signing for a common sense cannabis bill.
1: Chicago man with a lengthy rap sheet will spend time behind bars after a burglary in the suburbs. And security preps are underway for July 4th celebrations across the country. ABC News is next. Sports: White Sox kick off a four-game set in Cleveland. The Cubs have the day off. AccuWeather says hot, humid today. The high 95, 87 degrees now. ABC at 1 o'clock.
31: From ABC News, I'm Michelle Franzen. As America gets ready to mark July 4th, preparations for the nation's celebrations for America's 250th anniversary taking shape in Washington, D.C. ABC's Pierre Thomas says D.C. may have the tightest restrictions ever seen from the air and on the ground.
32: There literally will be helicopters in the air checking radiation levels, people in the crowds with Geiger counters and all these different things, layers upon layers of security, some seen, a lot not seen.
31: Dangerous heat across the country, including
2: D.C. could interfere with some of those celebrations, and the heat could impact travel. AAA says more than 72 million Americans are driving or flying this holiday period. Today, the busiest at airports. Fire crews are battling multiple wildfires in 8 western states due to heat and dry conditions and wind. In Colorado, crews are working to gain control of one of the largest.
6: Colorado's Aspen Acres fire burning in Pueblo County is now the 12th largest in Colorado history. It remains 0% contained and tens of thousands of acres in size. Efforts to fight the fire are now being run by an incident management team out of Alaska. It's estimated around 125 buildings have burned. Nicole Griggs lost her home. Her family members are out fighting the flames as part of a volunteer fire department.
7: All these men and women who are out trying to save homes, why theirs has already been burned down, that's heroic.
6: Extreme fire weather remains in the Four Corners region of the West. Alex Stone, ABC News.
2: A week after the double earthquakes in Venezuela, crews still finding people alive. A security guard pulled from a collapsed shopping mall after 8 days. Some crews for pulling back, and that has families digging by hand to find loved ones. 12-year-old Carlos rescued after 5 days, his cousin Myra Harita in Miami.
8: There's all this bittersweet feeling of happiness because he's alive, but also knowing there's people still there calling out for help.
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1: 103, Thursday, the 2nd of July. Good afternoon. Thanks so much for joining us today. Another scorcher. I'm Andy Dane in for Rob Hart. Partly sunny skies in Chicago, 90 degrees. An extreme heat warning remaining in effect until midnight. AccuWeather says sunshine and clouds for the rest of the day. A breezy, hot, and humid afternoon, high 95. Real feels getting close to 100. We could also see some heavy thunderstorms in spots today. Partly to mostly cloudy tonight. Warm with more of those showers and storms. Can be heavy, although 75. That really is the story of the holiday weekend. Warm temperatures and the threat of severe weather. We'll have the 5-day forecast coming up at 1:15. 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Governor Pritzker was at a dispensary in Chicago's Lakeview neighborhood today, further celebrating a new law that he says helps the state's cannabis industry. WBBM's Haley Hansen with the story.
29: The ceremonial bill signing featured community members and legislators involved in getting SB 3222 to the finish line. Edie Moore is a co-founder of Sway Cannabis Dispensary.
12: And it's not every day that the governor walks into your dispensary, much less to sign one of the most historic pieces of legislation for social equity businesses in years.
29: Governor Pritzker says it also creates regulations around intoxicating hemp products and advances safety and oversight in the cannabis industry, adding,
13: "Our legislation is good for the safety of our children. It is good for the health of medical cannabis users. It is good for the strength and vitality and social equity of our cannabis industry and of our state."
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1: A Chicago man with a lengthy criminal record is headed to jail for crimes in the northwest suburbs.
0: Various criminal charges against Kenneth Maxey date back for years. We've taken a look at some of his jail records. The Northwest Herald reports Maxey, who was 30 years old, has now pleaded guilty to intent to commit theft and trying to steal three vehicles from a dealership. He has been sentenced to 6 years in prison. Charges against Maxey have included burglary at a Huntley gas station. He has also been accused previously of trying to steal an ATM. Some charges against Maxey have been dismissed. Terry Keschner, News Radio 105.9 WBBM.
1: The Chicago Park District celebrating the first in a century hatching of eaglets in a park on the far south side and the naming of two young raptors.
3: When people care for nature, nature comes back.
4: We're in the Environmental Center at Big Marsh Park, where kids in the adventure camp gave a presentation. They said when people care for nature, nature comes back. The eaglets hatched in an area that was heavy industry at one time. Park District General Superintendent Carlos Ramirez Rosa.
5: It's a powerful reminder that parks are vital to raising families.
4: The discovery was made by avid birders Steve and Pat Pearson from Hyde Park.
14: I got choked up and my eyes filled with tears.
16: So it's really happening, and it's really exciting.
4: The names of the

0: eaglets are McGizzy, a Native American name for eagles, and Marion for Chicago conservationist Marion Burns, who has a park named in her honor. On the far south side, Mike Krauser, News Radio 105.9 WBBM.
1: A suburban youth hockey tournament has been put on hold over what officials say are tensions between the U.S. and Canada.
2: The tournament in northwest suburban Rolling Meadows was supposed to match players from the United States against their Canadian counterparts, but that's been put on pause. The Daily Herald reports that the decision was due to strained international relations between the two countries. Rolling Meadows city manager Rob Sabo cited the booing of national anthems at sporting events involving the two countries. The tensions were amplified after President Donald Trump's threats to impose tariffs on Canada. Sabo says officials hope to revisit the tournament proposal when tensions cool. Carolina Garibe, News Radio 105.9 WBBM.
1: New information being released after an arm was found in a lake south of Champaign.
3: A severed arm was found in Lake Mattoon. It has now been identified as belonging to 38-year-old Dale Wayne Turner of Plainfield. Some boaters spotted the arm in the lake. It had a couple of tattoos, one of a Green Bay Packers helmet that was being held by a skeleton. The other had an unknown letter or number. Police say they're not looking for any more tips now that the arm has been identified as belonging to Turner. They say there is no threat to the public and they'll release more details later. Cisco Cotto, News Radio 105.9 WBBM.
1: Chicago police asking for the public's help in locating a missing teenager. Her name is Nashira Brown. She was last seen boarding a CTA bus at 111th and Michigan Avenue, heading northbound toward 95th just before midnight. Brown was last seen wearing a light blue hooded sweatshirt, gray sweatpants, pink Crocs, and a blue and green bonnet. Police say the 19-year-old may be in need of medication. 108, time now for traffic and weather together on the 8th. Good afternoon, Neil Fiorito.
4: Great. Good afternoon. Good to be with you. We're going to start on the Edens Expressway coming inbound, a backup before Willow to Lake Avenue. Just before Lake Avenue, it looks like a crash in that area is clearing up. You're about 22 minutes to drive in from Lake Cook Road. No outbound traffic. The rest of the expressway is pretty busy as well. Getting into your holiday week here, the Kennedy Expressway in 48 minutes, close to 45 out to O'Hare. The Eisenhower we're coming inbound at 53 minutes from I-90, 29 in from Mannheim. Going out to Mannheim a half hour, you're about 48 minutes to drive out to the Jane Addams Towway. Stevenson Expressway about 35 out, you're a half hour to drive in. On the Dan Ryan, about 20 minutes on either side. I-57 looks pretty good for now. Bishop Ford really heavy in the work zone in spots outbound from 115 to 159th. Long-term work takes you down to two lanes. 25 to get outbound, coming inbound just a little tight at the Dan Ryan. DeSalvo Lake Shore Drive traffic on either side of Chicago Avenue and getting through Grant Park for the Taste of Chicago. You have several closures already in the park. On the Illinois Tollways, the Tri-State pretty active either way. Southbound from the Bensonville Bridge to Ogden, I-80 to the Ford, and slow northbound between Ogden and 290. On the Veterans Memorial Tollway, it looks like a crash that we had right around US 6 is gone now. Route 53 delays because of ongoing construction. Backups through Northwest Indiana on either side along 8094. Really heavy on 94 eastbound from State Road 49 to US 421 in Michigan City. Through the work zone and just more volume of traffic coming through. Backups on the toll road eastbound State Line to the West Point Toll, and then from the Indiana Toll Road to Willow Creek Road, a backup on your Skyway eastbound past the Skyway Toll Plaza to the State Line. From the Metro Traffic Center, your next report's at 118, News Radio 105.9 WBBM.
1: All right, Neil, thank you. AccuWeather forecast for this afternoon. Sunshine, a few clouds, breezy, hot, and humid. Look out for heavy thunderstorms in spots as well. The high 95. AccuWeather real field temperatures nearing 100. For tonight, partly to mostly cloudy, warm, sticky. Could see a shower and thunderstorm around. Capable of damaging winds and flooding downpours. Our low tonight, 75. Then tomorrow, some sunshine and clouds, staying hot and humid with a spotty morning thunderstorm. Could see a heavy gusty storm in the afternoon, flooding downpours, even hail. A high of 90. Threat of more severe weather for your Independence Day Saturday with a high of 86. Right now, partly sunny, 90 degrees at O'Hare and Midway, 77 along the lakefront. Markets are mixed. The Dow is up 188 points. The Nasdaq down 358. The S&P down 45. It's 111.
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0: Hey, it's Jen Hatmaker. Here's what I've learned in midlife. 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
3: You may be able to guess how Jeff Price did based on his answer, but the coach at Barrington High and Middle Schools points out Jeopardy chooses categories randomly, regardless of the skill set of the players.
2: There was a TV and the author's characters, which tended to be contemporary literature. And oh, by the way, the other challenger is a Hollywood TV and film writer.
3: She and Price failed to dethrone the then champion in the game that aired on Monday. He says despite the loss, he had a great time.
2: I tried to maintain that even keel that I've always preached to my kids. And I think I did okay with that.
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1: One of the most recognizable Cubs fans has passed away. Jim Annixter, also known as the Pink Hat Guy, died Tuesday at Lake Forest Hospital, surrounded by family and loved ones. He was 81 years old. WBBM spoke to Annixter a few years ago about his love of the Cubs and his trademark pink hat.
4: I'm like the ivy on the wall at Wrigley Field. I'm part of the franchise. I'm a diehard Cubs fan. The best thing about the pink hat guy, though, is that I'm trying to make people aware of how bad cancer is. I'm trying my own way to help make a cure for cancer.
1: Annixter's funeral service will be live streamed on the Shalom Memorial Funeral Home website at 1 o'clock Friday afternoon. In lieu of flowers and in keeping with the tradition of his pink hat, family is asking the memorial donations be made to the American Cancer Society. Jim Annixter was 81 years old. The 5-day forecast and latest in sports news just ahead. 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
8: 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A crash case involving a semi-truck is a totally different animal than a simple car crash. 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
1: 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Here's meteorologist Brian Thompson.
10: Well, Andy, we do have a fair amount of sunshine across the area right now. There have been a couple of showers that have popped up. One in northern parts of Kane County, had a thunderstorm earlier in northern parts of Porter County in northwest Indiana. That's now moved off to the north and east. It is still going to be quite hot as we head through the rest of this afternoon. Pretty humid with sunshine and some clouds. There will be a heavy thunderstorm in spots, high 95. Record high in Chicago, 99, set in 1970. We'll probably come up short of that. AccuWeather real field temperatures close to 100. Warm and sticky tonight, partly to mostly cloudy with a shower or thunderstorm around, any of which could produce damaging winds and flooding downpours. A low of 75. And then for tomorrow and Saturday, we'll have some sunshine at times. There will be a spotty morning thunderstorm tomorrow. Better chance for a heavy gusty thunderstorm in the afternoon, a high near 90, then a high of 86 on the 4th of July with some sun and again the chance for a thunderstorm. Still could have a thunderstorm Sunday, mostly cloudy, a high of 83 and back up to around 83 as clouds limit sun on Monday. So definitely a cooler air mass we're heading into as we head into the early part of next week. 90 degrees right now at O'Hare, 91 at Midway, 90 in Hoffman Estates, 78 at the lakefront. We're going up to 95 this afternoon. I'm AccuWeather meteorologist Brian Thompson.
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0: Sports, Davis Martin and the White Sox opening a high-stakes first-place battle in Cleveland, 5:40 this evening. They're looking to rebound after dropping yesterday's road finale in Baltimore, 6-1. Sox lead the Guardians by just one game in the AL Central. Arresting today, the Cubs host St. Louis tomorrow afternoon, riding the momentum of a historic 23-3 8-homer demolition of San Diego yesterday. In Wisconsin, the division-leading Brewers host the Reds this afternoon. Milwaukee, a season-high 22 games over 500 and 5.5 games atop the Cubs in the NL Central. The United States men's team facing Belgium Monday night in Seattle. Round of 16 at the World Cup after they blanked Bosnia 2-0 yesterday. At Wimbledon, American Taylor Fritz advancing cleanly, while Serena Williams' knee injury leaves the Williams sisters' scheduled doubles match tomorrow in jeopardy. And the NHL's all-time leading goal scorer will play another season, Alex Ovechkin, agreeing to a one-year deal with the Washington Capitals. That's a look at sports at 16 and 46 past each hour. 118 traffic and weather together on the 8th, sponsored by Plumbers 911. Neil Fiorito.
1: All right, a lot of travel out of northwest Indiana, in and out really for the holiday. We're starting on 8094 with delays if you're westbound in spots central to the Ford. Eastbound traffic from the Bishop Ford Freeway to the state line, and then you're heavy from central to before Ripley. Brake lights into Michigan City on I-94 eastbound in spots from State Road 49 over to US 421. You're making your way through the long-term work zone. If you don't feel like sitting in that traffic, you can always get over to US 20. On the Indiana Toll Road, heavy traffic eastbound from the state line to the West Point Toll, and then a backup from the Indiana Toll Road to Willow Creek Road. The Skyway backed up eastbound passing the Toll Plaza, getting to the state line. Expressway is getting pretty heavy as well. Eden's not too bad, just about 20 minutes in. No delays outbound, really. Kennedy Expressway, close to 50 on either side. Express lanes coming inbound will save you about 3 minutes. You're heavy coming inbound in spots from the River Road Toll to Foster, and then a backup from Belmont to the Wintrust Mural near North Avenue and into spots to downtown. On the Eisenhower coming in, 54, you're 50 to ride out to the Jane Addams Tollway. Stevenson on the way out, heavy from the Ryan to Central and in spots from the Tri-State to 355. Getting to Cicero Avenue, the Midway Airport exit, 26. 35 to the Tri-State, 47 to 355. 37 to drive in from the Veterans Tollway to the lake. Southside Expressways, the Dan Ryan's about 22 either way. I-57 looking pretty good so far. Bishop Ford on the way out, heavy through the work zone. That's why it's 25 to drive the 8094, an 18-minute ride coming in. DuSable Lakeshore Drive is packed in on either side near Chicago Avenue and in spots through Grand Park. On the tollways, our heaviest to Tri-State either way. Northbound Ogden to 290 and southbound traffic from the Bensonville Bridge down to Ogden and I-80 to the Bishop Ford. Route 53, just the usual roadwork delays. Southwest suburbs, nothing major along I-80. Traffic is sponsored by Plumbers 911. 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
0: Well, that extreme heat warning still in effect and will be through midnight. AccuWeather says sunshine, some clouds for the rest of the day, breezy, hot, and humid, with heavy thunderstorms possible in spots, a high 95, real feel nearing 100. Partly to mostly cloudy skies for tonight, warm and sticky. Showers and thunderstorms around that can produce damaging winds and flooding. Downpours are low tonight, 75. Then a mixture of sunshine and clouds tomorrow, staying hot and humid with some spotty morning thunderstorms. Heavier systems in the afternoon, the high tomorrow, 90 degrees. Partly sunny right now in Chicago, 90 degrees at O'Hare and Midway, 77 along the lakefront. On Wall Street, the Dow is up 257 points, NASDAQ down 321, and the S&P down 35. It's 120. Our top story this hour, three men facing a laundry list of charges in a crime spree earlier this week that included an attack on a local television news crew. Much more on that story coming up at 131. Well, Chicago police have arrested a man accused in a shooting Monday night in the Greater Grand Crossing neighborhood. 56-year-old Edward Boyd, taken into custody Tuesday night in Evergreen Park, is accused of shooting and injuring a 28-year-old man in the 7400 block of South Chicago Avenue. Boyd facing four felony counts, including attempted murder. He's set to appear in court today. Local law enforcement stepping in to help in the arrest of an alleged member of an international hacking group.
2: A criminal complaint unsealed this week in U.S. District Court in Chicago charges 19-year-old Peter Stokes with membership in Scattered Spider, a hacking group that has been involved in more than 100 network intrusions, resulting in more than $100 million in ransom payments. Stokes was arrested by Finnish authorities in April and extradited to the United States last week. This week, Stokes appeared in federal court in Chicago and was ordered to remain detained. Roger Plummer, News Radio, 105.9 WBBM.
0: Governor Pritzker today signing a new bill designating the black and gold bumblebee as the state bee of Illinois. State Senator Laura Ellman introduced House Bill 4438 to recognize the bee as an important pollinator in the state's ecosystem and agriculture. The governor will be joined by some students involved in the effort to name a state bee. They attend Lincoln Junior High in Naperville. A look at business news coming up next. It's 122.
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0: 123 Business News now to Bloomberg. Here's Dan Schwartzman.
6: Andy, OpenAI, the maker of ChatGPT, has begun preliminary discussions regarding giving the U.S. government a 5% stake in the company. That's according to the Financial Times. CEO Sam Altman has floated the idea of the government taking similarly sized stakes in other AI companies such as Anthropic, Google, and Meta. Ford is still feeling the effects from last year's fires at an upstate New York aluminum plant, which stopped production for months. The disruption slowed Ford's ability to produce the F-150 pickup at full capacity, which pushed sales of the truck down 11% in the last quarter. Overall, Ford sales declined by more than 10%. Sub-chain Jersey Mike's has filed paperwork for an initial public offering and plans to trade on the New York Stock Exchange with the ticker symbol JMKE. The company is seeking a valuation of at least $12 billion, and the IPO is anticipated to raise more than $1 billion, Bloomberg News reported back in January. The price of a barrel of West Texas Intermediate crude has dropped another 1% to around $68 a barrel as more crude makes its way through the Strait of Hormuz. With business at 23 and 53 from the Bloomberg Newsroom, Dan Schwartzman, News Radio 105.9 WBBM.
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6: 128 traffic and weather together on the 8th, sponsored by Duke's Real Mayo. How are we doing out there, Neil Fiorito?
7: On the tollways, we are heavy on the Jane Addams. If you're westbound, you'll notice some traffic from Route 31 to the Elgin Toll Plaza. That's a medical emergency in the right lane. You do have two left lanes to get by. Tri-State Tollway has quite a bit of traffic today. Southbound before Gulf Road to pass Toohey, a backup from the Bensonville Bridge to the Eisenhower, and then heavy in spots from 159th on to 8094, where you're really backed up on either side of 8094 in and out of Northwest Indiana. Tri-State northbound slowing from Stevenson to 290. Delays on Route 53, that's ongoing construction on either side. A bit of a delay through Joliet on I-80 westbound from Richards to Larkin. We have some traffic on 94 getting into Michigan City today because of the higher volume of traffic for the holiday coming up, and some roadwork set up too. The Indiana Toll Road eastbound pretty jammed up before the state line to the West Point Toll, and then you're backed up again from the toll road to Willow Creek. Brake lights on the Skyway eastbound past the Skyway Toll Plaza over to the state line. Expressway is really starting to build as well. Highest travel time for now, the Ike coming in 55 minutes from I-90. Next report, 138, News Radio 105.9 WBBM.
6: Another toasty day in Chicago. Extreme heat warning in effect until midnight. Sunshine, clouds, breezy, hot, humid. Look out for some thunderstorms in the afternoon. High 95. Real field close to 100. Partly to mostly cloudy for tonight, warm and sticky, with some lingering showers and storms, a low 75. Right now, partly sunny in Chicago, 90 degrees at 129.
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6: 1:30, good afternoon. I'm Andy Dane in for Rob Hart. 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
9: A hate crime charge is among the multiple felony charges filed in the attack of a CBS 2 news crew outside the planetarium.
10: This is Nancy Hardy. The head of the FBI in Chicago is abruptly leaving in an apparent clash with the Trump administration.
11: There's about to be a high-profile vacancy at Chicago Police Headquarters. I'm political editor Jeff Buckles at City Hall with the retirement announcement from Superintendent Larry Snelling.
6: And the latest government jobs report showing a slowdown in hiring. Sports: Cubs off today. The White Sox are in Cleveland. On Wall Street, the Dow up 227 points, that is. The NASDAQ down 320. The S&P down 35. Staying very hot today. AccuWeather says sun, clouds, breezy, hot, humid. Heavy thunderstorms possible as well. The high today, 95. Real feels in the triple digits. Right now, partly sunny, 90 degrees at 131. In Tom Inger news of this half hour, three men facing a series of criminal charges after being accused of attacking a TV journalist and a photographer during a crime spree this week.
9: 37-year-old John Twist of Chicago is charged with committing a hate crime. The two others, 41-year-old William Huerta of Chicago Ridge and 29-year-old Rafael Salinas of Chicago, are facing other charges. They're alleged to have confronted the CBS 2 crew outside the planetarium as the crew was about to go live. They pulled up in a tow truck. It's alleged Twist yelled racial slurs and tried unsuccessfully to get a dog to attack the crew. A camera was smashed to the pavement, and the windshield of the live truck was smashed. Later, there was a police pursuit that ended with the three being taken into custody. Mike Krauser, News Radio 105.9 WBBM.
6: The head of the FBI Chicago's office will leave the post next week after an apparent disagreement with the Trump administration.
10: Special Agent in Charge Douglas D. Podesta told his staff yesterday he's never backed down from a fight, as long as it meant their personnel could continue serving the FBI's mission, but that has proven unpopular over time. That's according to multiple reports and was confirmed by a tweet from the FBI Rapid Response account that said, quote, "Anyone who is not on board with this FBI under the leadership of President Trump, which has achieved the lowest murder rate ever, is free to leave," end quote. D. Podesta's last day will be Monday. The shocking move comes as U.S. Attorney Andrew Boutros attempts to rebuild credibility in his office after they dropped charges in several cases over allegations of misconduct by a former prosecutor. Nancy Hardy, News Radio 105.9 WBBM.
6: The search now underway for a new leader of the Chicago Police Department, following word Superintendent Larry Snelling will be retiring soon.
11: Larry Snelling has made what he calls the difficult decision to retire, effective July 15th. His statement thanks Mayor Brandon Johnson for choosing him to serve the residents of Chicago and, as he put it, to lead the heroic men and women of the Chicago Police Department. It goes on to reflect on some of the department's accomplishments, including a safe Democratic National Convention in 2024 and record reductions in violent crime. Chicago Alderman Brian Hopkins chairs the Public Safety Committee. He says one of the superintendent's biggest accomplishments, the deals with improving morale among rank-and-file officers.
12: He took over the department at a time when it was in turmoil. Certainly, there's more work to be done in that regard. It's far from perfect, but he made significant improvements.
11: Mayor Johnson released a statement thanking Snelling for his service and saying, in part, this is a quote, "We're grateful for Superintendent Snelling's dedicated leadership." CPD veteran Fred Waller will return to serve as acting superintendent during the search for a permanent successor. We're at City Hall. Jeff Buckles, News Radio 105.9, WBBM.
6: 134, new employment numbers out today show a lower than expected outcome for last month and lower revisions for the months of April and May. According to the Labor Department, just 57,000 jobs were added in June, below the expectation of 115,000. University of Michigan professor Justin Wolfers tells ABC News.
13: After the previous jobs report, it was a yabba-dabba-doo moment. It looked like the economy was sailing forward and was downright strong. This has caused us not just this month's number, but a couple of the revisions to the previous months. It has brought us back down to this is healthy, but it's not amazing.
6: And the unemployment rate ticked down slightly to 4.2%. Experts believe that's because fewer people are actively looking for work. We're learning more about a man who forced the emergency landing of a United Express flight in Indianapolis Tuesday.
14: In audio from ATC.com, you can hear the pilots of the United Express flight operated by Mesa Airlines saying a passenger tried to open the cabin door in flight.
15: Yeah, we have a belligerent passenger trying to open the cabin door. We have passengers trying to get him secured in a seat right now.
14: New court documents say the suspect had been drinking before the flight and was detoxing from methamphetamine. In fact, they say he was on his way to rehab in Houston. The man allegedly called 911 while the plane was taking off, telling the operator to stop the aircraft. And then he allegedly charged forward as passengers restrained him. He was ultimately held down until the plane landed back in Indianapolis. Alex Stone, ABC News.
6: Wildfires raging in the south of France following weeks of dry weather and record temperatures across the country. As many as 800 firefighters and 150 pieces of equipment are working the largest one, which covers more than 2,200 acres. The government says nearly 7,000 fires have broken out since the start of the summer season. In some regions, water bomber aircrafts are being deployed to support emergency crews. We will get an update of traffic, weather, and low gas prices next. It's 136.
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6: 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And in Naperville, the Marathon at 5th and Ogden has gas for $3.79. 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Time now for traffic and weather together on the 8th. And a check-in with Neil Fiorito.
7: In the north suburbs, really not too bad along the Edens either way. The Kennedy getting heavy on either side. You're about 50 minutes, 5-0, to and from O'Hare. No express lanes there in the process of closing and will eventually go on the outbound side. Eisenhower getting heavy on both sides. About 33 now out to Mannheim, 55 to I-90. Coming in from the Jane Addams, 1 hour, 33 from Mannheim into downtown. On the Stevenson going out, 22 minutes to Cicero Avenue, 38 will get you to the tri-state, 49 to 355, about 35 in. South side, the Dan Ryan 25 out, 22 inbound, I-57 still doing okay. Bishop Ford on the way out, heavy in the work zone like usual, 28 minutes to get out to 8094, you're 18 minutes in. DuSable Lakeshore Drive pretty packed in through Grand Park on either side and the Gold Coast. Tollways, the tri-state busy southbound before Gulf to pass Toohey, a delay from the Bensonville Bridge to 290 and then in spots from 159th getting over to 8094. Northbound slowing from the Stevenson to 290. We've been telling you about a medical emergency on the Jane Addams westbound near the Elgin Toll Plaza. That just cleared. Still some delays in the area. Northwest suburbs, Route 53, delays in the work zone. Southwest suburbs, not bad. A little slow on I-80 westbound getting through Joliet. A lot of traffic on both sides of Northwest Indiana along 8094 in spots. You have a backup on 94 eastbound. State Road 49 to U.S. 421 in Michigan City. A lot of traffic on the toll road eastbound before the state line to the West Point Toll. Another backup from the toll road to Willow Creek and then before U.S. 421 Skyway. Brake lights eastbound getting near the state line. Next report, 148 News Radio 105.9 WBBM.
22: WBBM AccuWeather. We'll have sunshine and some clouds through the rest of this afternoon. It will be quite hot and humid with a heavy thunderstorm in spots. High 95. AccuWeather real field temperatures approaching 100. Warm and sticky tonight. Partly to mostly cloudy with a shower or thunderstorm around. Any storm could produce damaging winds and flooding downpours. Low tonight around 75. Still hot and humid tomorrow with some sun. There could be a spotty morning thunderstorm, then a heavy gusty thunderstorm in the afternoon that may bring flooding downpours and hail. High tomorrow, 90. And then for the 4th of July on Saturday, very warm and humid with some sun and the chance for a thunderstorm. High 86. 90 at O'Hare right now, 91 at Midway and in Lincoln Square, 78 at the lakefront going up to 95. I'm AccuWeather meteorologist Brian Thompson.
6: Wall Street markets continue to be mixed. The Dow up 277 points, the NASDAQ down 320, and the S&P down 35. It's 140. A Cook County nonprofit wants to hear from residents about the challenges they're facing.
23: The Community Economic Development Association of Cook County, also known as CEDA, has launched its Community Needs Assessment Survey. CETA's Vice President of Program and Public Policy, Dr. Troy O'Quinn, says they're asking Cook County residents to share what they're struggling with most, from housing and energy costs to food access, employment, health care, and transportation.
0: It's all about you, right? You, my neighbors, my friends that live in my community. This is our opportunity to say what we need here.
23: Now, the survey deadline is July 15th, and it is open to residents, community partners, and stakeholders. It's even available in multiple languages. CETA is also taking its outreach in person, holding multiple community listening sessions to gather real-time feedback directly from residents.
0: We can identify and then tailor the services to what the community says the services are that's needed in our community throughout Cook County.
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6: A new survey tracks Americans' feelings on soccer's biggest event.
1: A new poll from Ipsos Sports shows the World Cup has piqued many Americans' interest. Many U.S. adults were excited about the U.S. making it to the knockout round of the World Cup. About 6 in 10 soccer fans say they were extremely or very excited, much higher than the 25% of Americans overall who said the same. The poll was conducted from June 26th through the 28th after the U.S. advanced from the group stage, but before they won against Bosnia-Herzegovina in the knockout round. Most U.S. soccer fans have been pleased by the U.S. men's national team performance, and the majority are excited for the rest of the World Cup. About half of soccer fans also say the U.S.'s role in co-hosting is going at least very well. However, there's less enthusiasm for FIFA's role in managing the tournament. I'm Marcela Sanchez.
6: Top trending stories and sports news coming up. It's 1:43.
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6: After the Independence Day holiday, some scammers will be waiting to take advantage of back-to-school shoppers. 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And Taylor Swift and Travis Kelce hosting their wedding at Madison Square Garden tomorrow night, and the champion New York Knicks will be in attendance. A law enforcement official in New York confirmed the event, which will be preceded by a rehearsal dinner tonight. The famous couple have yet to confirm those wedding plans. Partly sunny skies right now in Chicago, 90 degrees, a high close to 95 this afternoon. 1:46, time now for sports. We start with baseball. The White Sox holding on to a slim one-game lead over Cleveland at the top of the AL Central, entering a pivotal four-game series in Cleveland tonight. Davis Martin will get the start for the Sox. As for the Cubs, Dansby Swanson's 26 runs batted in over a 10-game span, a new Cubs record and the most in the majors since Joe DiMaggio back in 1939.
5: Here's hoping the break doesn't cool Dansby Swanson and Pete Crow Armstrong off too much, Michael Conforto.
8: It's as hot as anything I've seen, consistently coming through with runners on base, driving guys in, the power, the way those guys play premium position and bring the ability to change the score. You can't put a value on it.
5: Swanson has 5 home runs and 11 RBI in the Cubs' last 2 games. PCA also homered in both and led the majors in on-base and slugging percentage in June. 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
6: The wildcard co-leading Cubs off today. They'll host the St. Louis Cardinals starting tomorrow. The division-leading Brewers lead the Cubs by 5.5 games and pitch ace righty Jacob Mizorowski against the Reds in Milwaukee later today. Malik Tillman's late free-kick goal helping to power Team USA past Bosnia last night 2-0, setting up a high-stakes round of 16 clash between against Belgium in Seattle Monday night. Finally, former University of Illinois star Brian Campbell, the defending champion of the PGA Tour's John Deere Classic, now underway near the Quad Cities. That is a look at sports at 16 and 46 past each hour. 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How are the roadways, Neil Fiorito?
7: Really heavy. The expressway starting to really jam up pretty much across the board. Eden's really not too bad yet, but it kind of goes downhill from there. On the Kennedy Expressway, you can expect about 50 either way to and from O'Hare. No express lanes for right now. Crews are in the process of getting those set to flip to the outbound side. Travel time on the Eisenhower out, 33 to Mannheim, 55 to the Jane Addams. Your 1 hour. In Stevenson out, close to 50 to the Veterans Tollway, 35 to drive inbound. Southside Expressways, the Dan Ryan 25 out, 22 in. I-57, just slight delays right around I-80. A backup on the Ford outbound in spots from 115 to 159th Street. Through the work zone, you're down to 2 lanes until December, 25 out, 18 to drive in. Delays on DuSable Lake Shore Drive in spots to the Gold Coast and Grand Park. Tollways are pretty active. Tri-State northbound, slow spots from the Hinsdale Oasis to 290 and Lake Cook to be 4 Route 60 as you head toward the Wisconsin State line for the holiday weekend ahead. Southbound traffic before Gulf to pass Toohey. A delay from the Bensonville Bridge to the Eisenhower and in spots from 159 to 8094. Jane Addams westbound, heavy from 25 to before 31. Earlier, a medical emergency cleared near the Elgin Toll Plaza. Delays on the Reagan eastbound from 53 to 355. Then your heavy pass Route 83, getting on the northbound Tri-State ramp. The usual delays on Route 53 of the northwest suburbs to the work zone at Kirchhoff, the right lane blocked. You have delays along I-80 in the southwest suburbs. Westbound in spots, Richards to Larkin, eastbound before Kedzie to the Tri-State because of roadwork on the Tri-State Tollway. 94 loaded up with traffic on either side through northwest Indiana. You're packed in on 94 eastbound through Michigan City, and a lot of delays on the toll road today, especially eastbound before the state line to the West Point Toll from the toll road to Willow Creek, and then before U.S. 421, a delay on the Skyway eastbound as you make your way toward the state line. 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
6: That extreme heat warning sticking around until midnight. AccuWeather says sunshine with clouds. Breezy, hot, humid today. Heavy thunderstorms possible as well. The high 95. Real feels close to 100. Partly to mostly cloudy for tonight. Warm and sticky. Look out for showers and storms that can linger and be heavy. Flooding, downpours, and damaging winds capable. A low 75. Then more of the same tomorrow. Clouds and sun. Hot, humid. Look out for heavy thunderstorms. The high 90. Partly sunny right now. 90 degrees at O'Hare and Midway. 77 along the lakefront at 150.
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9: Small businessman Jack Nicola invented the bed scrunchie, an adjustable elastic band that clips sheets to mattresses. His experience as an online merchant provides a rare glimpse into an international black market that has become a persistent scourge of Amazon's online store. He says a woman he didn't know contacted him, offering to bribe an Amazon employee to help him resolve a dispute with the e-commerce giant. He paid attention because the caller had information about his seller account, something only certain Amazon employees have access to. It's become an open secret among Amazon sellers and consultants. There are middlemen who lurk on message apps, offering access to people inside Amazon who can get things done for a price. Chris McCabe, a former Amazon employee, says the message is always the same. I'm going to show you screenshots to prove I have inside access. With the Bloomberg Small Business Report, John Tucker, News Radio, 105.9 WBBM.
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13: Andy, here's some much-needed good news for the struggling U.S. housing market. Home sales were weak during the all-important spring selling season because of higher home prices and rising mortgage rates, mainly due to the Iran war. But now, with the war looking more like it's over, average mortgage rates declined this past week to a seven-week low of 6.43%. That's according to Freddie Mac. Anthropic is in talks with Samsung to be a manufacturing partner for a custom artificial intelligence chip, the information said, citing people familiar with the plan. Anthropic's plans are at an early stage, with the company still determining what the processor should do, as well as what the specs will be. AI companies are aiming to diversify their supplies of chips to meet surging demand for their services. Boeing rival Airbus delivered about 350 jets to customers in the first half of the year, according to people familiar with the matter, as a European plane maker continued to ramp up output in the face of nagging supply chain challenges. The total compares with 306 shipments during the same period last year. With business at 23 and 53 from the Bloomberg Newsroom, Dan Schwartzman, News Radio 105.9 WBBM.
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6: At 157, the video game world is going through an evolution.
20: For more than 30 years, video gamers with PlayStations have been carefully taking care of those game discs. But soon there won't be any discs at all. Sony now says come January of 2028, it won't be releasing any more games on physical discs. Video game giant Rockstar beating Sony to the punch, announcing the highly anticipated Grand Theft Auto 6 will only be sold as a download. Dave Packer, ABC News.
6: 158. Let's update traffic and weather together on the 8s now and check in with Neil Fiorito.
7: Well, the travel times are still really high. Most of the expressways anywhere are seeing some pretty big traffic delays, especially on the Eisenhower. You're 1 hour already in from I-90 to downtown, 33 in from Mannheim. DuSable Lakeshore Drive really backed up today, southbound north to Chicago and through Grand Park. Northbound traffic through Grand Park and near Navy Pier up to Chicago Avenue as well. Tollways pretty busy on the tri-state in both directions. Southbound traffic, Gulf to Pass 2E from the Bensonville Bridge to 290, and then in spots from 159 to 8094. Northbound slow spots from the Hinsdale Oasis to 290, and a delay from Lake Hook Road to before Route 60. On the Reagan Tollway, eastbound traffic, 53 to 355 and 83 to the northbound Tri-State ramp. Route 53 heavy because of the road work. I-80 in the southwest suburbs back up on either side here through Joliet and spots, and then you have some delays through Tinley Park eastbound. Backups on both sides of 8094 through Northwest Indiana for the holiday, roughly in spots between the Bishop Ford and I-65, and you have heavy traffic on 94 eastbound, heading toward Michigan City and US 421 from about State Road 49 through the long-term work zone. Toll road backed up eastbound near the West Point Toll and near Willow Creek Road. Your next report, 208 News Radio 105.9 WBBM.
6: Hot and humid for the rest of the afternoon. Sunshine, clouds, could see some thunderstorms as well. High 95. Right now, partly sunny, 90 degrees in Chicago.
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22: This is Mike Krauser on the far south side.
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22: What may be the first eaglets hatched in Chicago in 100 years now have names.
6: And New York City officially hitting 100 degrees today, the first triple-digit day in 14 years. ABC News with details next. In sports, White Sox and Guardians kick off a four-game set in Cleveland. Cubs off today. They'll host the Cardinals tomorrow. On Wall Street, the Dow is up 361 points. NASDAQ down 291. And the S&P down 26. Staying hot and humid today. Heat warning in effect until midnight. The high 95. Could also see thunderstorms. 90 degrees now. ABC News at 2 o'clock.
28: From ABC News, I'm Michelle Franzen. Sweltering heat taxing millions in the Northeast and Midwest and breaking records. New York City officially hitting 100 degrees already today for the first time in 14 years. The dangerous heat dome hitting the July 4th weekend and also Americans' 250th celebrations. ABC's Rhiannon Alley is at Rockaway Beach in New York.
29: That scorching heat dome smothering 30 states is expected to hit its peak today, straining the nation's power grid.
30: I'm just not going to leave my apartment.
1: It's getting hotter and hotter.
29: Several major cities declaring emergencies as temperatures soar into the 100s.
28: Travel could also be impacted by the heat, whether you're driving or flying. ABC's Matt Rivers is at Newark Liberty International.
2: And more than 72 million Americans will be traveling at some point over this holiday period. And if you are flying, today will be the busiest day for that. The FAA saying that they'll be handling more than 52,000 flights today. That is thousands more than it handles on a typical day. United saying that they will be flying themselves 6 million passengers alone across this holiday weekend.
28: New details concerning the health of Senator Mitch McConnell. Dispatch audio reviewed by ABC News shows emergency responders went to McConnell's home earlier this June to attend to an unconscious person who appeared to be in cardiac arrest. ABC's Selena Wang has more.
3: It's not even clear at this point if he's still even in the hospital. So just to walk back in terms of the timeline here, McConnell has not been seen on Capitol Hill since June 11th. Then on June 14th, McConnell's spokesperson confirmed he was admitted to the hospital, saying he's getting excellent care. Then on June 22nd, his office indicated McConnell was still working on Senate business, but would not be on Capitol Hill for votes.
28: The two daredevils who scaled the Empire State Building yesterday appeared before a Manhattan judge. Angelina Nicolau and Ivan Kuznetsov were put on supervised release until their August court date. For the stunt, they are facing a variety of charges. You're listening to ABC News.
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6: 2:03, Thursday, the second day of July. Good afternoon. Thanks for joining us today. Hope you're staying cool out there. I'm Andy Dane in for Rob Hart. Partly sunny skies right now in Chicago. We are at 94 degrees. We are still under that extreme heat warning and will be through midnight. AccuWeather says sunshine, some clouds, breezy, very hot and humid for the rest of the afternoon. High 95, real feels close to 100. There also is the threat of heavy thunderstorms later in the afternoon. Those could carry into tonight as well. Otherwise, partly to mostly cloudy, warm, low 75. Going to stay hot the next few days. Should be a warm and perhaps stormy holiday weekend. The details coming up in our five-day forecast at 2:15. Our top local story here on News Radio WBBM, a new law progressing Illinois' cannabis industry being celebrated in Chicago's Lakeview neighborhood today, as we hear from WBBM's Haley Hansen.
24: Sway Cannabis Dispensary hosted the ceremonial bill signing of SB 3222, which prohibits the sale of intoxicating hemp to minors and further advances social equity within the industry. Sway co-founder Edie Moore says patients win, too.
25: Illinois now recognizes sickle cell anemia, endometriosis, ovarian cysts, uterine fibroids, and female orgasmic disorder as qualifying conditions for medical cannabis. Conditions that overwhelmingly affect women, finally recognized and worthy of relief.
24: Governor J.B. Pritzker says in addition to accessibility and equity, the new law will also increase efficiency.
26: In Illinois, we are putting long overdue common sense regulations in place.
24: Haley Hansen, News Radio 105.9 WBBM.
6: A police official in an East Coast city comparing his city to Chicago, and it's not a good thing.
9: Boston's mayor likes to say it's the safest major city in America. Boston's largest police union says it is trending away and is becoming like Chicago. The Tribune reports union president Larry Calderon says, quote, "We're just a few extra shootings away from becoming like Chicago, and that's what we're worried about." He's complaining about the number of police officers in Boston, saying the community needs more. Calderon also referred to Chicago and Baltimore, saying the numbers don't lie. It's what turns once great cities into garbage cities. Saying he doesn't want Boston to go the same way. Cisco Cotto, News Radio 105.9 WBBM.
6: A 19-year-old Lake in the Hills resident has been arrested and charged in connection with a hit-and-run wrong-way crash. Police say it happened in the 800 block of North Clark Street just before 1:30 Monday morning. Police say the teen was driving the wrong way on Clark when he crashed into another car. A 40-year-old man was injured in that vehicle. Police say the teen then tried running away but was arrested a short time later. He's been identified as Braden Jordan and now faces several charges. The Chicago Park District celebrating a first-in-a-century hatching of eaglets in a park on the far south side, as well as the naming of the two young raptors.
10: These are the first documented eaglets in the city of Chicago in 100 years, and we're so proud that they just took their first flight.
22: Park Superintendent Carlos Ramirez Rosa here in Big Marsh Park, near where the eaglets, now named McGizzy and Marion, hatched in an area that was once heavy industry. The eaglets were discovered by avid birders Steve and Pat Pearson from Hyde Park.
11: We had been watching the nest for a long time, and we were starting to get kind of doubtful that it was going to be a success.
12: It's kind of choked up because, you know, we really had sort of invested a lot of emotional energy.
22: The name McGizzy is Native American for eagle. Marion is Marion Burns, the late Chicago conservationist who has a park named in her honor. On the far south side, Mike Krauser, News Radio, 105.9 WBBM.
6: Well, you could say he's been training it for years. A suburban Scholastic Bowl coach got his shot on Jeopardy this week.
13: Jeff Price has been coaching high school and middle school students on trivia in Barrington for more than 7 years. After several attempts to get on Jeopardy starting back in 2015, he challenged a then-returning champion on the show that aired Monday.
14: It was not close, unfortunately, but that doesn't take away from the fact that I had a great time. I got my final Jeopardy right.
13: Some of his former students have competed on the show as well. For anyone interested in trying out, he suggests doing so while you're still in your 30s or 40s.
14: You've had so much life experience. You probably have your college degree, you know, if you went that route. But also, you haven't started, shall we say, declining.
13: Price observed many of the top players watch the show every day. He says that helps with understanding the pacing and popular patterns. Nancy Hardy, News Radio 105.9 WBBM.
6: 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Let's check in with Neil Fiorito.
7: It's a long ride to and from across most of our expressways, Andy, and we have some issues on the tollways and some pretty big backups. We'll start on the Veterans Memorial. Southbound traffic heavy from the Army Trail toll to North Avenue. Stall in the center lane. Hi, Susan. We appreciate the call. The WBBM Mercedes-Benz of Hoffman Estates traffic tip line, 855-780 Road. Traffic on both sides of the tri-state. Northbound at spots from the Hinsdale Oasis to 290, and then a delay from Lake Hook Road to before Route 60. Delay southbound before Gulf to Toohey from the Bensonville Bridge to 290, and then from 159th getting over to 8094. Over on the Reagan eastbound, traffic from 53 to 355, then you're heavy past 83, getting out of the northbound tri-state ramp. Route 53, the usual delays on either side because of long-term work at Kirchhoff in the right lane. Delays in the southwest suburbs on I-80. Eastbound before Kedzie to the tri-state, westbound in spots from Richards to Larkin. A lot of traffic in and out of northwest Indiana for the long holiday weekend ahead. 8094 packed in both directions. Big delays on I-94 eastbound getting toward Michigan City and near US 421. You have the roadwork zone there too. The Indiana Toll Road eastbound backed up before the state line to the West Point Toll Plaza, and then a delay from the toll road to Willow Creek. Backups along your expressways on the Edens outbound today. 20 minutes to get to Lake Hook Road. Kennedy in at 50, 36 in off the junction. Outbound 30 minutes to Montrose. The express lane's looking really good from the Wintrust Miro near North Avenue to the Edens. Hop in to save yourself about 10, otherwise about 30 minutes of traffic on the outbound Kennedy to Montrose. 48 to get to O'Hare. The Eisenhower out, an hour 5, about an hour coming in from I-90. Stevenson outbound, 53 minutes, 40 minutes in. On the Dan Ryan, you're 31 out and 26 minutes inbound. 57's about 18 either way. Bishop Ford outbound, 25 coming inbound. Just a little snug at the Dan Ryan. DuSable Lakeshore Drive, pretty heavy traffic on either side, driving through the Gold Coast and in spots through Grand Park. Remember, some closures already in place in Grand Park for the Taste of Chicago. From the Metro Traffic Center, next report, 218, News Radio 105.9 WBBM.
6: Neil, thank you. The AccuWeather forecast for the day, sunshine, some clouds, breezy, hot and humid with heavy thunderstorms in spots. The high 95, real feels close to 100. We do have that extreme heat warning in effect through midnight. For tonight, partly to mostly cloudy, warm and sticky. Some more showers and storms in the area. Damaging winds and flooding downpours possible. The low 75. Then tomorrow, more sunshine and clouds, staying hot and humid. With a spotty morning thunderstorm and heavier, gustier systems in the afternoon. Flooding downpours and hail are possible with those systems. The high tomorrow, 90 degrees. Right now, lots of sunshine, 94 degrees at O'Hare and Midway, 77 along the lakefront. On Wall Street, the Dow is up 327 points, the NASDAQ down 340, and the S&P down 37. It's 2:11.
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0: Okay, people, mine starts here.
6: Investigation now underway in Kane County after a body was pulled from the Fox River in St. Charles. Kane County Sheriff's Office says a boater saw the body around 5:30 yesterday afternoon. An autopsy is now being performed to determine the cause of

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2: Cubs superfan, a fixture at the friendly confines for decades, has died.
3: Root for the Cubbies if they.
4: And that's exactly what Jim Annixter, also known as the Pink Hat Guy, did for nearly six decades from his perch right behind home plate at Wrigley Field. His family tells WBBM Annixter died Tuesday at the age of 81. The lifelong Cubs fan became a season ticket holder in 1967 and grew to be a familiar face at Wrigley when he started wearing his signature pink baseball cap and green shirt. Back in 2023, he told us how it all started.
3: 1990, the All-Star Game was at Wrigley Field, so I wore a pink hat. And my cousin, Jeffrey Annenberg, said, why don't you make a hat called the Pink Hat Guy?
4: Jim often gave away his trademark baseball caps, only asking in return that people make a donation to a cancer charity. Because of Jim's desire to help others, his family is asking that in lieu of flowers, people make a donation to the American Cancer Society in his memory. Mai Martinez, News Radio, 105.9 WBBM.
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2: 2:15, the AccuWeather 5-day forecast sponsored by Four Seasons Heating, Air Conditioning, Plumbing, Sewer, and Electric. Here's meteorologist Brian Thompson.
9: Well, and as we head through the remainder of this afternoon, it's going to continue to be hot and humid. The breeze has picked up a bit over the last hour, and that has given temperatures a bit of a boost in many spots. So we'll see a high around 95. There can be a heavy thunderstorm in spots here as we head through the remainder of this afternoon. We've had a couple of very spotty showers so far. But again, there could be a heavier thunderstorm in spots. High 95, AccuWeather real field temps near 100. Still could have a shower or thunderstorm tonight, any of which could produce damaging winds and flooding downpours. Warm and sticky tonight, low 74. Still hot and humid tomorrow with times of sun and clouds. There will be the risk for a thunderstorm, which could be heavy and gusty in the afternoon. High 90 tomorrow, and then a high of 86 on the 4th of July. A very warm and humid day with some sun, along with the chance for, again, a heavier thunderstorm. Still can't rule out a thunderstorm Sunday. Mostly cloudy and humid, high 83. And clouds will still limit sun on Monday, high again 83. 94 at O'Hare right now. 93 at Midway, 90 in Arlington Heights, 78 at the lakefront, going up to 95 this afternoon. I'm AccuWeather meteorologist Brian Thompson.
2: 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Time now for sports, and let's start with baseball. Davis Martin and the White Sox opening a high-stakes first-place battle in Cleveland. 5:40 first pitch. Sox looking to rebound after dropping yesterday's road finale in Baltimore 6-1. Sox do lead the Guardians by a game in the AL Central. The Cubs' hottest hitter was ice cold just a few weeks ago. Here's WBBM's Rick Gregg.
10: On June 16th, Dansby Swanson went 0-2 against the Rockies. At that point, his batting average was down to 175, and he'd only driven in 28 runs. In the 13 games since, he's hitting 365, and he's knocked in 29 runs, thanks to 9 homers, and he can't really explain it.
11: This game seems to reward doing the right things.

0: And at the end of the day, you know, we're here to win. And whether it's me or, you know, Pete early in the month or any of our other guys that are capable of incredible things, you know, that's what makes a great team great. And, you know, we're fortunate to have a team like ours.
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2: Cubs are off today. St. Louis comes to town tomorrow. In Wisconsin, the division-leading Brewers host the Reds. Milwaukee is season-high 22 games over 500 and 5.5 games atop the Cubs in the NL Central. United States men facing Belgium Monday night in Seattle. Round of 16 at the World Cup after blanking Bosnia 2-0 last night. Wimbledon American Taylor Fritz advances cleanly. Serena Williams' knee injury leaving the Williams sisters' scheduled doubles match tomorrow in jeopardy. That is a look at sports at 16 and 46 past each hour. 218, traffic and weather together on the 8th, sponsored by Chicago's North Shore Convention and Visitors Bureau. And here's Neil Fiorito.
3: All right, Andy, a very busy day already. We have a couple of incidents on the tollways. Aside from a lot of traffic, the Tri-State northbound stop and go now from the Waukegan Toll Plaza to before Route 173. Vehicle fire. You have 3 right lanes blocked. Just that left lane is squeezing by. Avoid it if you can. Use US 41. On the Veterans Tollway, 355, delay southbound from the Army Trail Toll to pass North Avenue. Stall in the center lane. IDOT reminds you to move over. It's the law. It's not a game. Big delays in Northwest Indiana all around as you make your way to and from. We're going into the long holiday weekend. Expect delays on both sides of the state line, up north in Wisconsin and south toward Indiana. Some pretty big delays on your expressways as well. Eden's inbound, not bad, but traffic building on the way out. 20 minutes to Lake Cook Road. Travel time on the Kennedy, 50 minutes in, about the same going out. If you hop in the express lanes on the outbound side, you save about 5 minutes. The Eisenhower outbound, an hour 5 to the Jane Addams, an hour coming in from I-90 into downtown. Stevenson and going outbound, you're at 53 to 355, about 40 minutes in. The Dan Ryan on the south side, 31 outbound, 26 inbound. I-57, just a 3-minute delay, about 18 either way. Bishop Ford outbound, 25, you're 15 minutes in. DuSable Lakeshore Drive is heavy northbound, Soldier Field to Monroe, backed up traffic from Navy Pier to Chicago Avenue. Heavy south north to Chicago and delays through Grant Park. 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
2: Well, still under that extreme heat warning until midnight. AccuWeather says sun and clouds, a breezy, hot and humid afternoon. Look out for heavy thunderstorms in spots as well. The high 95, the real field temps close to triple digits. Partly to mostly cloudy for tonight. Warm and sticky, showers and storms will linger. Low 75. Clouds and sunshine tomorrow. Another hot, humid day with some spotty morning thunderstorms and heavier systems in the afternoon. The high tomorrow, 90 degrees for your Independence Day Saturday. Another chance of heavy storms in the area, but a little cooler, still hot, but cooler. The high, 86. Partly sunny right now. We're at 94 degrees at O'Hare and Midway, 77 at the lakefront. On Wall Street, the Dow is up 304 points. NASDAQ down 357. The S&P down 39 at 220. Our top story this hour, 5 people arrested in Chicago and Georgia, accused in a gun trafficking operation that supplied weapons to Chicago street gangs. Much more on the story coming up at 2:31. The News Watch continues.
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9: 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Here's Dan Schwartzman.
10: Andy, June employment reports show that just 57,000 jobs are added, far fewer than widely forecast. Hirings are mainly concentrated in private education and health services. Surprisingly, leisure and hospitality showed the biggest losses, despite the U.S. co-hosting the World Cup as well as all the celebrations surrounding the country's 250th birthday. Meanwhile, the numbers for April and May were revised sharply lower. Tesla, some good news. The EV maker says global deliveries of its vehicles jumped 25% in the April to June quarter. That's much more than what the market was expecting. Meanwhile, Tesla said a three-row version of the Model Y SUV is now available to consumers in the U.S. in an expansion of its top-selling vehicle. Now, shares of Tesla, though, are down close to 8% today. Now, looking at the markets, the Dow, that looks good, up 0.6%. S&P's down 0.5%. The Nasdaq still struggling, down 1.4%. With business at 23 and 53, live from the Bloomberg Newsroom, Dan Schwartzman, News Radio 105.9 WBBM.
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9: 228. Time now for traffic and weather together on the 8th. How are the roadways, Neil Fiorito?
15: Really heavy. Most of the tollways are active, Andy, but especially on the tri-state as you're making your way toward the Wisconsin state line. You're really backed up northbound before the Waukegan Toll Plaza to before Route 173. That is a vehicle fire. Three right lanes are blocked. That means just that left lane is getting by. Really, really tough trying to get through. Maybe get over to US 41 and use that as

0: An alternate on the 355, the Veterans Memorial Tollway, southbound some traffic, Army Trail Toll Plaza to pass North Avenue. Looks like a stall might be leaving the area there. It looks like it's starting to get a little bit better as you make your way through. In northwest Indiana, a ton of traffic on 8094 on both sides, roughly between the Ford and I-65. Really heavy traffic on I-94 eastbound, State Road 49, and before US 421 in Michigan City as you make your way through the work zone, and just a lot more volume coming through. The Indiana Toll Road backed up eastbound from the state line to the West Point Toll Plaza, and then a delay from the Indiana Toll Road to Willow Creek Road. The Skyway eastbound, heavy past the Skyway Toll Plaza over to the state line. Expressway travel times are up there on the Edens, about 21 on either side. Kennedy in an hour two, about 46 out to O'Hare. The Eisenhower outbound at an hour five to the Jane Addams. You're a solid hour coming in to downtown. On the Stevenson out, 39 to the Tri-State, 53 to the Veterans Tollway, about 40 minutes in from 355 to DuSable Lakeshore Drive. Dan Ryan, 31 out, 26 in. Delays on 57 either way, about 18 minutes to and from. Heavy traffic on the Ford outbound, 25 to 8094. Traffic building on both sides of DuSable Lakeshore Drive, but no trouble spots. Next report, 238 News Radio 105.9 WBBM.
1: Extreme heat warning remaining in effect until midnight. The rest of the afternoon, AccuWeather says sunshine with clouds, breezy, hot and humid, heavy thunderstorms in spots as well. High 95. Real feel near 100. Partly to mostly cloudy, warm tonight. Look out for some showers and lingering thunderstorms. A low 74. Partly sunny now, 94 degrees in Chicago at 229.
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1: 2:30, good afternoon. I'm Andy Dane in for Rob Hart. These are the top stories on News Radio WBBM. 5 people accused of running a gun trafficking operation between Athens, Georgia, and Chicago.
5: This is Nancy Hardy. The family of a comatose woman says she has died months after her arrest by Evanston police.
1: Governor Pritzker signs a new law that will help Illinois' cannabis industry. And Senator Mitch McConnell remains in the hospital, though little information is known. Sports, the White Sox take on the Guardians in Cleveland tonight. The Cubs are off before the Cardinals come to town tomorrow. On Wall Street, the Dow is up 336 points. The Nasdaq down 316. S&P down 31. AccuWeather says another scorcher of an afternoon. Sunshine, some clouds, breezy, humid. High 95, going to feel like close to 100. Could also see some thunderstorms in spots. Right now, partly sunny, 94 degrees at 231. Topping our news at this half hour, 5 men from Chicago and Georgia now accused in a federal indictment with operating a ring that trafficked firearms to gang members.
6: A man named Anthony Edwards, street named Chapo, is the alleged leader of the ring. Federal prosecutors in Georgia say he has ties to 2 Chicago street gangs and an address in Athens. He's alleged to have bought guns in Georgia and directed others to do the same, dozens of firearms, and then distributed them to gang members in Chicago. Some were alleged to have been used in crimes here, including a murder. 20 guns seized by police were tied to Edmond, according to the indictment. Some were converted to be fully automatic machine guns. Prosecutors say at the time the firearms were purchased, forms were falsified, swearing that the buyers were getting the guns for themselves. Mike Krauser, News Radio, 105.9 WBBM.
1: The family of a woman who fell into a coma following a chaotic arrest by Evanston police says she has died.
5: Relatives of Felicia Williams say the 42-year-old died after being in a coma for months following her arrest in January. Their attorney, Victor Henderson, announced the news, saying while Felicia's life has ended, her family's pursuit of accountability has not. They have filed a federal lawsuit accusing Evanston police officers of excessive force and failing to intervene when she began showing signs of medical distress. Channel 7 reports the officers involved were put on leave per procedure, and an internal investigation found the use of force was justified. Nancy Hardy, News Radio 105.9 WBBM.
1: A new law progressing Illinois' cannabis industry.

0: celebrated in Chicago's Lakeview neighborhood today. Part of the bill restricts the sale of intoxicating hemp products to the same age as recreational marijuana, 21 years old. Governor Pritzker says it also builds upon existing framework.
1: Maintaining leadership means that you can never stand still, though. And so as industries evolve, our laws must also. We are strengthening protections for children. We are expanding access for patients. We're advancing social equity even further. And we're making our regulatory system operate more efficiently and better for everyone.
0: Beginning in November of this year, those hemp products will require childproof packaging and will not have misleading packaging that could appeal to kids. At 2:33, former Senate Majority Leader Mitch McConnell has been hospitalized for more than 2 weeks now, but his office has not provided any additional information about his status. Now, dispatch audio shows emergency responders went to McConnell's home to attend to an unconscious person who appeared to be in cardiac arrest. Here's ABC's Selena Wang.
2: It's not even clear at this point if he's still even in the hospital. So just to walk back in terms of the timeline here, McConnell has not been seen on Capitol Hill since June 11th. Then on June 14th, McConnell's spokesperson confirmed he was admitted to the hospital, saying he's getting excellent care. Then on June 22nd, his office indicated McConnell was still working on Senate business, but would not be on Capitol Hill for votes.
0: The 84-year-old McConnell has dealt with a series of health problems over the years, including just a few months ago when he was in the hospital with flu-like symptoms. Firefighters working to contain one of the largest wildfires in the western states.
3: Colorado's Aspen Acres fire burning in Pueblo County is now the 12th largest in Colorado history. It remains 0% contained and tens of thousands of acres in size. Efforts to fight the fire now being run by an incident management team out of Alaska. It's estimated around 125 buildings have burned. Nicole Griggs lost her home. Her family members are out fighting the flames as part of a volunteer fire department.
4: All these men and women who are out trying to save homes, why theirs has already been burned down, that's heroic.
3: Extreme fire weather remains in the Four Corners region of the West. Alex Stone, ABC News.
0: There's been a small miracle in Venezuela after more than a week of tragedy.
5: Rescuers have pulled a 43-year-old security guard alive from a collapsed basement after a grueling days-long operation following two earthquakes in northern Venezuela. Teams cheered as rescuers carried Hernan Alberto Gil Flores on a stretcher through throngs of people into a Red Cross ambulance. Gil had been trapped since June the 24th inside his small security cabin under the rubble in the basement of a shopping center in the coastal town of La Guaira. A specialized team from the Costa Rican Red Cross first detected signs of life and established contact with him on Sunday. His plight became a symbol of hope after the devastation of twin earthquakes that struck Venezuela 8 days earlier. I'm Karen Shamas.
0: We'll look at traffic, weather, and low gas prices in the area coming up. It's 2:36.
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0: 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In Crystal Lake, the Citgo at Lincoln Highway in Oak selling gas for $3.51 a gallon. And in Boulder Hill, the Marathon at Boulder Hill Pass and Alden has gas for $3.78. If you see a lower price, please give us a call. The number is 312-409-GASS, 312-409-4277. 2:38, time now for traffic and weather together on the 8s and some tri-state troubles, Neil Fiorito.
16: Yeah, that's our big story right now, Andy. It's a vehicle fire on the northbound side of the tri-state near the Wisconsin state line before you get to Route 173. A vehicle fire there blocking three right lanes. The left lane is getting by. You might want to use US 41 because you're stuck in a lot of traffic on the northbound tri-state past Grand Avenue to the scene. You have some southbound traffic from Irving to Ogden, Willow Springs, and spots over to Southwest Highway, and then from 159th on to 8094. Route 53, the typical delays that you're used to seeing because of long-term construction right near Kirchhoff in the right lane on both sides. You have backups in the southwest suburbs on I-80, roughly between Larkin and Briggs, and eastbound traffic near the tri-state. A lot of vehicles very crowded along 8094 through northwest Indiana in both directions. Same story on I-94 eastbound from State Road 49 to before U.S. 421 in Michigan City as you make your way through the long-term work zone. Heavy on the toll road today eastbound before the state line to the West Point Toll, and from the toll road to Willow Creek. Delays on the Skyway eastbound past the Skyway Toll Plaza over to the state line. Getting ready for the long holiday weekend and a lot more vehicles on the roadway because of it. Expressway's really busy as well. Looking at the Edens, about 21 minutes to and from. Kennedy Expressway inbound an hour two. You're 46 to drive out to O'Hare. Big delays on the Eisenhower to and from, and hour six out to the Jane Addams, hour two in from I-90 into downtown. Stevenson out close to an hour to the Veterans Tollway. You're about 45 in. South side, the Dan Ryan 37 outbound, 19 minutes inbound, 57 going out just 18, 25 on the outbound Ford. DuSable Lakeshore Drive is pretty packed in on either side, in spots between the Gold Coast and Grand Park. Next report's coming up at 2:48, News Radio 105.9 WBBM.
17: WBBM AccuWeather. We'll have sunshine and some clouds through the rest of this afternoon. It will be breezy, very hot and humid with a heavy thunderstorm in some spots, a high of 95. AccuWeather real field temperatures are still up near 100 degrees. An extreme heat warning remains in effect until midnight tonight. Partly to mostly cloudy, warm and sticky tonight with a shower or storm around low 74. And then for tomorrow and for the 4th of July, we're going to see times of clouds and sun. There will be the risk for a couple of stronger thunderstorms that could bring flooding, downpours, hail, even some damaging wind gusts. High 90 tomorrow and a high of 86 on the 4th of July. 94 at O'Hare right now, 93 at Midway and in Park Ridge, 78 at the lakefront, going up to 95. I'm AccuWeather meteorologist Brian Thompson.
0: Markets mix, the Dow up 409 points, the NASDAQ down 302, and the S&P down 26 points. It's 2:41. A state lawmaker from Plainfield is under pressure to resign or face being removed from his seat in Springfield following allegations of sexual misconduct.
18: Harry Benton's official website describes the two-term Democrat as a husband, father, friend, and iron worker. He was a village trustee in Plainfield before being elected to represent the 97th district in 2022, but he was largely absent during the legislature's spring session after House Speaker Emanuel Chris Welch stripped him of his committee assignments and booted him from the Democratic caucus back in February. Benton has been the subject of numerous allegations of sexual misconduct, and a statement from Welch's office released late yesterday afternoon says the legislative inspector general found clear patterns of conduct that are, quoting now, outrageous, unethical, and unbecoming of a member of the House of Representatives. Welch says he told Benton yesterday that if he didn't resign, the House would move to expel him. Jeff Buckles, News Radio 105.9, WBBM.
0: A death investigation underway in Kane County after a body was pulled from the Fox River in St. Charles. The Kane County Sheriff says a boater saw the body around 5:30 yesterday afternoon. An autopsy now being performed to determine a cause of death. No other information has been released. Well, Americans weighing in on the country ahead of its landmark anniversary.
19: Across the United States, Americans are celebrating the country's 250th birthday. Some U.S. citizens, like 26-year-old auto technician Joseph Fuque Barreno in Topeka, Kansas, are optimistic about the future of America.
20: Some things are going to happen we're not going to like, but that's what makes us awesome, is our resilience and ability to adapt and keep on pushing through and pursuing unity through laughter.
19: Others, like 83-year-old Air Force veteran who served in Vietnam, Leo LeClaire, in Tilton, New Hampshire, say they aren't happy with the state of the country.
21: And I think because of the issues that our Congress and President have made this all personal about them and not about our country, I don't feel very good about the 250th.
19: Overall, belief in American exceptionalism has fallen. That's according to an April poll by the Associated Press North Center for Public Affairs Research. I'm Haya Pinjwani.
0: At the editor's desk today, big thank you to Brad Robinson, our business editor Andy Gersher, our writers Joe Bartosz and Cecilia Fragakis, our assistant producer Abinam Bediako, traffic producer Anton Peters, and our broadcast managing editor Zach Weber. Top trending stories in sports coming up. It's 2:43.
15: This November 3rd, the midterm election is more than politics. 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Pritzker takes on Bailey for governor, and Stratton takes on Tracy in the Senate. 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
0: Only three of the newly hatched piping plovers at Montrose Beach have survived. The four were born late last month and given names dedicated to legendary local musicians Mavis Staples, Buddy Guy, Jeff Tweedy, and Frankie Knuckles. The Chicago Piping Plovers Conservation Organization now say the chick named after Mavis Staples has died. No word on how it happened. You can read more on our website, WBBMNewsRadio.com. And Detroit's Motown Museum getting a $75 million expansion. The museum is located where legends like Stevie Wonder, Marvin Gaye, and the Supremes recorded their hits. It's getting a revamped campus aimed at drawing more music fans to the iconic Hitsville, USA location. 2:46, time now for sports. Let's start with baseball. White Sox holding on to a slim one-game lead over Cleveland at the top of the division and entering a pivotal four-game series on the road against the Guardians tonight. Davis Martin will get the start, 5:40, first pitch in Cleveland. Dansby Swanson's 26 runs batted in over a 10-game span. That's a new Cubs record and the most in the majors since Joe DiMaggio back in 1939. The wild-card co-leading Cubs off today. They'll host the Cardinals tomorrow. Malik Tillman's late free kick goal helping power Team USA pass Bosnia last night 2-0, setting up a high-stakes round of 16 clash against Belgium in Seattle on Monday night. To hockey, Blackhawks GM Kyle Davidson pried open the Wirtz family wallet to lock down new defenseman Bowen Byram. 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
28: It'll probably be surpassed by next season when Byram's extension actually goes into effect. But for now, Byram's $12.5 million a year starting in 2027 would make him the highest paid defenseman in the NHL, which Davidson's fine with.
29: The traits that Bo possesses are, in our opinion,
1: elite ones in high demand around the league. And they are ones that, you know, we believe when put into the position that we're going to put him in this year, demand a significant reward and compensation.
28: Davidson can afford to pay Byram and in some ways has to, even factoring in a major contract for Connor Bedard. The Hawks remain tens of millions under the league salary floor for next season, thanks to all the young players they're pushing up the pipe. Covering the Blackhawks, Rick Gregg, News Radio 105.9 WBBM.
0: And that is a look at sports at 16 and 46 past each hour. 248 traffic and weather together on the 8s. How we doing out there, Neil Fiorito?
16: Well, the Tri-State Tollway, not good. If you're making your way toward the Wisconsin State line, you're really packed in. Northbound passing Grand Avenue to before Rosecrans. Vehicle fire getting cleaned up. Now just the two right lanes are blocked, so you're getting by in those two left lanes along the northbound side of the Tri-State. If you're not up to sitting in that traffic, we don't blame you. Get over to US 41 maybe instead. Southbound traffic is slow in spots from Gulf Road to Toohey. A delay from Irving to Ogden, from the mile-long bridge to the Southwest Highway, from 159th on to 8094. Jane Addams eastbound slow from Roselle Road to Route 53. The Reagan backed up eastbound from 53 to the Veterans Tollway. That's ramp traffic. And then brake lights take you from Route 83 to the northbound Tri-State ramp. Backups on both sides of the Veterans Memorial Tollway. Southbound 290 to the Army Trail Toll, from the Reagan to the Stevenson. And northbound traffic is slow from Butterfield to before North Avenue. In the northwest suburbs, Route 53 is heavy south in spots from Peloton Road to Algonquin Road. Northbound traffic, Algonquin to Kirch. That's all long-term construction in that area. And in the southwest suburbs, delays along I-80, eastbound in spots from Larkin to Briggs and approaching the Tri-State. Delays westbound 57 to Harlem, Briggs to Larkin. In northwest Indiana, some traffic to contend with on both sides of 8094. 94 backs up eastbound, getting toward Michigan City and US 421. The toll road eastbound jammed up at the West Point Toll and near Willow Creek Road. Because of that backup on the toll road eastbound near the West Point Toll, you're noticing traffic on the Skyway eastbound. Past the Skyway Toll Plaza over to the state line, our expressways are all loaded up with traffic. Highest travel time right now, the outbound Eisenhower, 40 to Mannheim, and hour 6 to drive out to the Jane Addams. Next report, 258, News Radio 105.9, WBBM.
0: Extreme heat warning in effect until midnight. AccuWeather says sunshine and some clouds, breezy, hot, humid for the rest of the day. Heavy thunderstorms in spots as well. The high 95. Temperatures feeling like they're close to 100. Partly to mostly cloudy for tonight. Another warm, sticky evening. Showers and storms can persist. A low 74. Then tomorrow, time of sunshine and clouds, staying hot and humid with a spotty morning thunderstorm. Perhaps heavier storms in the afternoon. A high 90. Partly sunny right now. We're at 94 degrees at O'Hare and Midway, 77 Lakefront at 250.
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0: Illinois now has his official State B. Governor Pritzker signed the Illinois State B bill this afternoon, officially designating the black and gold bumblebee as the State B. The bill was a result of an effort led by 8th grade students at Lincoln Junior High School in Naperville. They researched different bees and worked with the Illinois State Board of Education to organize a statewide student vote on which bee should represent Illinois. Liza DeSanto is one of those students.
3: It was really interesting seeing like the process of how bills get passed, especially a bill through student voice, and being really a part of it and being the reason why we're going to have a state bee. And it just raised awareness for how we should treat bees and how much they do for us and how much student voice can do.
0: The students involved in the process attended the signing of the bill in Naperville today that Governor Pritzker attended virtually. Ariana Grande has come full circle, headlining the first of three sold-out shows at the same place where she first sang publicly as a little girl. The venue is Amerant Bank Arena in Sunrise, Florida. It was known as Office Depot Center in 2002 when an 8-year-old Ariana sang the Star Spangled Banner ahead of a Florida Panthers game. She's there this week as part of her Eternal Sunshine tour. The Panthers and the venue teamed up on Instagram, sharing photos and video of that original performance. Well, speaking of singers, ahead of their reported wedding, Taylor Swift and Travis Kelce donating $26 million to charity. Variety reports the 20 charities include 9 food banks, an animal cruelty organization, 7 education programs, and 3 children's hospitals. The pair have not officially acknowledged that nuptials are about to take place tomorrow at Madison Square Garden. Business news from Bloomberg coming up next. It's 2:52.
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5: Microsoft is tapping Chevron for a long-term deal to provide natural gas-fired power for a proposed data center campus in West Texas that will cost more than $7 billion. Chevron announced that Project Kilby is expected to begin generating power by 2028, eventually producing up to 2.67 gigawatts of electricity for the data center campus, the equivalent of powering around 2 million homes. I'm Jason Brooks.
6: One of life's greatest mysteries has finally been solved.
7: Who let the dogs out?
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6: It's Spruce, the weed and grass killer that's safe for use around people, pets, and bees. 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You spray, they play.
8: Who let the dogs out?
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9: Andy, subchain Jersey Mike's has filed paperwork for an initial public offering and plans to trade on the New York Stock Exchange with the ticker symbol JMKE. The company is seeking a valuation of at least $12 billion, and the IPO is anticipated to raise more than $1 billion, Bloomberg News reported back in January. A few weeks ago, Jersey Mike's broke Chick-fil-A's 11-year run as the nation's top-rated fast food chain. OpenAI, the maker of ChatGPT, has begun preliminary discussions regarding giving the U.S. government a 5% stake in the company. That's according to the Financial Times. CEO Sam Altman has floated the idea of the government taking similarly sized stakes in other artificial intelligence companies such as Anthropic, Google, and Meta. According to the USDA, more than a third of all perishable food sold in America is wasted because consumers think the item has gone bad due to the sell-by labels, even though the item is actually still good. To combat this, California is banning those sell-by dates while replacing them with clear new terms like best if used by or best if frozen by. With business at 23 and 53 from the Bloomberg Newsroom, Dan Schwartzman, News Radio 105.9 WBBM.
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0: At 2:57, 7-Eleven is suing Nike, accusing the sportswear giant of copying the convenience store's signature orange, green, and red stripe design on a sneaker. In its lawsuit, 7-Eleven also appears angry over the shoe's release for July 11th, a date widely associated with the retailer's annual 7-Eleven Day. 7-Eleven is seeking a court order blocking Nike's sale of the shoes, monetary damages, and a recall of products that have already been distributed. 2:58, time to update traffic and weather together on the 8th. Neil Fiorito.
16: A lot of traffic today here getting set for the long holiday weekend. Your expressways are busy. Your tollways are busy. The roads in and out of northwest Indiana packed in as well. And if you're heading toward the Wisconsin state line, you're going to have a lot of traffic to try and

0: get through, unfortunately, on the tri-state northbound, which is really jammed up past Grand Avenue to before Route 173. You have a vehicle fire getting cleaned up in the two right lanes. You're getting by in the two left lanes. Steer clear of the delay by using US 41. On the Reagan Tollway, a new trouble spot eastbound at Route 53. That's an accident blocking your right lane. Traffic is heavy passing Naperville Road. On the expressways, Eden's coming in 24, 21 out. Kennedy M 1 hour, you're 45 out to O'Hare. The Eisenhower out an hour 6 and hour 2 in for I-90. Stevenson going out just about an hour to the Veterans Tollway, 43 to drive in. The Dan Ryan 37 outbound, 19 inbound. Flight delays on 57, but heavy on the work zone side of the Bishop Ford outbound. That's why you're 30 minutes to 8094. Next report, 308, News Radio 105.9, WBBM.
1: Sunshine and some clouds for the rest of the day. Breezy, hot, and humid. Look out for heavy thunderstorms around the high 95. Partly sunny, 94 degrees in Chicago.
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3: This is Haley Hansen.
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1: A Highland Park nonprofit launches a national PSA targeting companies that do business with gun manufacturers. And 180 million Americans are on alert for life-threatening heat with a heat dome blanketing the East Coast. The latest next from ABC. Sports: White Sox take on the Guardians in Cleveland. Cubs are off before a homestand with the Cardinals. On Wall Street, the Dow is up 452 points. NASDAQ down 305. The S&P down 24. AccuWeather says a toasty rest of the day. Look out for some heavy thunderstorms. The high 95. 94 degrees now at 3 o'clock.
5: From ABC News, I'm Michelle Franzen. A dangerous heat dome locked over much of the country. New York City hitting 100 degrees today, a first in 14 years. But the humidity is making it feel even hotter in the Midwest, parts of the South, and East Coast. In Washington, D.C., Asa Watson says just being out for a short time is a challenge.
6: Ridiculous. When I got in the car, it felt like I almost burned myself. Like, it was bad.
5: Security is tight in and around Washington, D.C. for America's 250th celebrations. ABC's Pierre Thomas getting a firsthand look during a security drill for law enforcement, patrolling the waters and restricted airspace.
7: The bottom line is Coast Guard deals with them, tries to warn them to get out of the restricted airspace. If they don't go, then NORAD is authorized or can be authorized to actually take them down.
5: Extreme heat could also impact travel for the holiday getaway. ABC's Matt Rivers is at Newark Liberty International in New Jersey.
8: Blay saying that more than 72 million Americans will be traveling at some point over this holiday period. And if you are flying, today will be the busiest day for that. The FAA saying that they'll be handling more than 52,000 flights today. That is thousands more than it handles on a typical day. And TSA is expected to screen more than 3 million passengers today.
5: The CDC is urging Americans to take precautions to reduce the risk of mosquito bites, saying that West Nile virus is spreading faster and earlier than usual. Officials are seeing the highest number of cases at this point in the season since 2004. New signs: the labor market is slowing. Hirings for last month dropped sharply. ABC's Jim Ryan with the numbers.
9: After a month that saw non-farm payroll employment increase by 172,000, the figure from June fell to 57,000 new positions, many of them in professional services and health care. Still, the unemployment rate, according to the Bureau of Labor Statistics, fell slightly to 4.2% last month.
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17: 3:03, Thursday, the second day of July, approaching the big 4th of July weekend. Thanks for joining us today. I'm Lisa Fielding. It is still hot and sticky, 94 degrees at the airport. Extreme heat warning in effect until midnight. Slight relief as we go into the 4th of the July holiday, but not much. The AccuWeather 5-day forecast coming up for you at 3:15. But first at 3, we begin with new laws that affect the cannabis industry here in Illinois. The new laws ban the sale of intoxicating hemp to anyone under the age of 21. It eliminates the barriers for medical cannabis patients and helps the state's cannabis industry overall. WBBM's Haley Hansen reports that Governor Pritzker was at a dispensary in Chicago's Lakeview neighborhood today to make it all official.
3: The ceremonial bill signing featured community members and legislators involved in getting SB 3222 to the finish line. Edie Moore is a co-founder of Sway Cannabis Dispensary.
18: And it's not every day that the governor walks into your dispensary, much less to sign one of the most historic pieces of legislation for social equity businesses in years.
3: Governor Pritzker says it also creates regulations around intoxicating hemp products and advances safety and oversight in the cannabis industry, adding,
19: "Our legislation is good for the safety of our children. It is good for the health of medical cannabis users. It is good for the strength and vitality and social equity of our cannabis industry and of our state."
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17: Well, as America celebrates its 250th anniversary this year, the city of Harlem Park remembers the mass shooting that happened there 4 years ago. Now, a local nonprofit formerly known as the Highland Park Peace Project is launching a new national public service announcement.
20: Quite literally, the difference between life and death comes down to where you stand.
21: Highland Park nonprofit HP3 One Step Away organized the PSA. The organization says when weapons spray bullets into crowds, survivors are many times one step away from the slain, as they were 4 years ago. But organizers say standing up to the manufacturers of the weapons is not enough.
20: That's why we're taking action by targeting the companies that do business with them.
21: The nonprofit aims to combat the gun violence epidemic through an economic lens, championing procurement activism to ultimately shift the behavior of companies supporting gun manufacturers. Renita Young, News Radio 105.9 WBBM.
17: Murder charges now filed against a Gary man in connection with the deadly shooting of an Amazon worker at a warehouse in far south suburban Madison. Police say 33-year-old Devonta Hodge is the man who shot and killed Dylan Perkins after an argument outside the facility. Police haven't offered a motive yet, but the medical examiner has ruled Perkins' death a homicide. A Chicago man pleads guilty to several crimes in the northwest suburbs.
22: 30-year-old Kenneth Maxey was initially accused of multiple burglaries in Huntley and Woodstock, including stealing an ATM. The Northwest Herald reports Maxey has now pleaded guilty to intent to commit theft and trying to steal three vehicles from a dealership. He's been sentenced to 6 years in prison. The charges include burglary at a Huntley gas station. WBBM has seen Maxey's jail records showing numerous charges against him, some of which have been dismissed. Terry Keschner, News Radio 105.9 WBBM.
17: 27-year-old man sentenced to 96 years in prison for a deadly road rage shooting in Elgin. It happened in August of 2020. Drew Jarvis shot two men riding in a vehicle beside his at the intersection of State and Kimball in Elgin. An investigation determined that a co-worker in the car next to Jarvis honked and then cut him off before Jarvis opened fire, killing him and wounding the passenger. A jury convicted him of first-degree murder, attempted first-degree murder, and armed violence back in October of last year. Chicago Park District celebrating the first in a century hatching of eaglets in a park on the far south side.
0: When people care for nature, nature comes back.
1: We're in the Environmental Center at Big Marsh Park, where kids in the adventure camp gave a presentation. They said, when people care for nature, nature comes back. The eaglets hatched in an area that was heavy industry at one time. Park District General Superintendent Carlos Ramirez Rosa.
4: It's a powerful reminder that parks are vital to raising families.
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17: 3:08, time for traffic and weather together on the 8th. Almost getaway day, could be today. It's sponsored by the Forest Preserves of Cook County for the holiday. Watching all the holiday roads today is Neil Fiorito.
25: Oh yeah, Lisa, it's today. We have tons of traffic on the expressways. Most of the travel times really high to and from already. The tollways are really busy. So are the roads in northwest Indiana, really going in and out. We also have some big delays if you're going up north toward Wisconsin. Tri-State northbound on the brakes from Grand Avenue to before Rosecrans. You have a vehicle fire getting cleaned up there in the right lane. As always, we appreciate your calls on the WBBM Mercedes-Benz of Hoffman Estates traffic tip line, 855-780-ROAD. A pretty big backup in the west suburbs on the Ronald Reagan Tollway eastbound from Naperville Road to Route 53. That is an accident in the right lane. Northwest suburbs, you're full on Route 53 on either side through Palatine and Rolling Meadows. Ongoing construction there in the right lane. You have delays along I-80 in the southwest suburbs through Joliet either way, and then a backup if you are eastbound near the Tri-State. 8094 loaded up with vehicles on either side to and from northwest Indiana. Very heavy traffic on I-94 eastbound in spots from State Road 49 to US 41 in Michigan City. That's US 421. Delays on the toll road eastbound from the state line to the West Point Toll. Heavy getting toward the Willow Creek Toll Plaza as well. Chicago Skyway on the brakes eastbound, passing the Skyway toll bridge to the state line. Across the expressways, as mentioned, really high travel times across the board. You're looking at over an hour on the Kennedy inbound, about an hour on the Ike coming in, 1 hour out on the Eisenhower. Stevenson going out, 1 hour to the Veterans Tollway, and a lot of traffic along the lakefront on DuSable Lakeshore Drive. From the Metro Traffic Center, next report, 318, News Radio 105.9 WBBM.
17: All right, Neil, thanks so much. We're still experiencing this extreme heat. The warning is in effect until midnight. Sunshine and clouds, hot and humid, could get a heavy thunderstorm in spots, which could break through the heat a bit with a high of 95. Some showers and thunderstorms tonight, sticky with a low of 74. Sun and clouds, still hot and humid tomorrow with a high of 90. 94 now at O'Hare, 91 Aurora, 79 and cooler along the lakefront. Checking in on the Market Watch. Today, the Dow soars to close at a fresh new record, and the Nasdaq falls as investors rotate a bit out of tech. The Dow finished up 600, S&P just up a fraction, and the Nasdaq down 207. It's 310.
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17: It is 3:11. A warning today from the health department after a number of cases of a parasitic illness have happened in Illinois.
30: The U.S. Centers for Disease Control and Prevention says between 11 and 30 people in Illinois have been hit by the parasite since the start of May, placing the state among those with the highest number of reported cases nationwide. The parasite, cyclosporiasis, infects the small intestine, causing frequent, sometimes explosive bowel movements, according to the CDC. It's spread by ingesting something contaminated with feces. Cases typically rise during the spring and summer months. The CDC says the illness is not life-threatening. Carolina Garibay, News Radio 105.9 WBBM.
17: A Scholastic Bowl coach from Barrington took his quiz skills to Jeopardy for an episode that aired this week.
5: Jeopardy is not quite the same as Scholastic Bowl.
6: You may be able to guess how Jeff Price did based on his answer, but the coach at Barrington High and Middle Schools points out Jeopardy chooses categories randomly, regardless of the skill set of the players.
5: There was a TV and the author's characters, which tended to be contemporary literature. And, oh, by the way, the other challenger is a Hollywood TV and film writer.
6: She and Price failed to dethrone the then champion in the game that aired on Monday. He says despite the loss, he had a great time.
5: I tried to maintain that even keel that I've always preached to my kids. I think I did okay with that.
6: Nancy Hardy, News Radio 105.9 WBBM.
17: Well, there's lots of buzz in Naperville today. The governor signs the Illinois State B bill. And officially designated the black and gold bumblebee as a state bee, the law is the result of an initiative that was organized and originated with eighth grade students at Lincoln Junior High School in Naperville. The students researched pollinators and worked with the State Board of Education to organize a statewide student vote.

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3: 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We're going to check in with the AccuWeather 5-day forecast coming up.
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3: 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Here's meteorologist Brian Thompson.
9: And Lisa, another hot afternoon across the area. Temperatures in the 90s. One thing working in our favor today is at the lakefront. There's a little bit of a lake breeze, so it's not quite as hot at the lake. But for much of the area, temperatures again into the 90s. We're heading for a high of 95 this afternoon. Still could have a heavy thunderstorm in some areas. We have had a couple of showers popping up here and there throughout the afternoon. Not really too much around the area right now. But again, that'll be something we'll watch through the rest of this afternoon with a high of 95. Partly to mostly cloudy, warm and sticky tonight. Still a shower or thunderstorm around. Any of those could be heavy and gusty. We'll have a low of 74. And again, the threat for a heavy, gusty thunderstorm tomorrow. The best chance for something heavier will be during the afternoon. A high close to 90, so still hot and humid tomorrow. And then a high of 86 on the 4th of July, so not quite as hot, but still humid with intervals of clouds and sun. And there will be the threat for a thunderstorm, which could bring downpours, hail, and damaging winds. Still could be a thunderstorm Sunday, mostly cloudy and humid, high 83, and clouds limiting sunshine even into Monday, high again about 83. 94 degrees right now at O'Hare, 93 at Midway, 94 in Schaumburg, 79 at the lakefront. We're going up to 95. I'm AccuWeather meteorologist Brian Thompson.
3: All right, Brian, thank you so much. It is 3:16. 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
10: It's the start of a massive series for the White Sox in Cleveland tonight. A four-game series as it currently stands. The Sox lead the American League Central by one game over the Guardians. Sox are playing pretty well right now. They've won their last three series in a row. It'll be Davis Martin on the bump to begin things for the Southsiders tonight. First pitch in Cleveland is at 5:40. The Cubs are off tonight. They're back in action tomorrow, starting a home series against the Cardinals. The Blackhawks have given Bowen Byram a 6-year contract extension after trading for him last week. General manager Kyle Davidson explains why he has no problem paying Byram.
11: The traits that Bo possesses are, in our opinion, elite ones, in high, high demand around the league. And they are ones that, you know, we believe when put into the position that we're going to put him in this year, demand a significant reward and compensation.
10: Deal will keep Byram in Chicago through the 2032-2033 season. And the round of 32 rolls on in the World Cup today. One game in action right now. It is Spain and Austria. That game is in the 55th minute, and Spain leads it 1-0. With sports at 16 and 46, I'm 104.3. The Score is Adam Stasinski on News Radio 105.9 WBBM.
3: All right, Adam, thanks so much. Talk to you in a half hour. It is 3:18. 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Are the roads getting busy as people head out for the holiday, Neil?
12: Yes, the expressways are really packed, and Lisa, it started really early this afternoon. The tollways are all slammed as well. So are the roads in Northwest Indiana, big time. And now

0: We have issues on the rails. Metro North Central service running up to about 50 minutes behind schedule. That due to signal issues. The UP Northwest line you might be able to use instead. Looking elsewhere on the Bishop Ford Freeway outbound, you're really jammed up to the work zone from 115th Street to past 130th. And now we're getting word that a vehicle may have lost a wheel in the right lane. Watch for that in the work zone. Again, on the outbound Ford, right around 130th Street, a 30-minute ride out to 8094. DuSable Lake Shore Drive, a little heavier than normal northbound from 47th to before Oakwood Boulevard, getting reports of a crash there. Tollways, a tri-state northbound, heavy past Grand Avenue to before Rosecrans, a vehicle fire getting cleaned up in the right lane. The other trouble spot is on the Ronald Reagan Tollway eastbound before Naperville Road to Route 53. Traffic is packed in. You have a crash with injuries. The two right lanes are blocked. Metro wants to remind you to avoid delays like these in the future going to and from the west suburbs. Take a train. The BNSF line available out of Naperville. Looking at some delays on Route 53 because of ongoing construction in the northwest suburbs. Southwest suburbs delays along I-80 eastbound in spots from Larkin to before Briggs. Heavy at the tri-state and westbound traffic is heavy from 57 to Harlem Avenue and Briggs to Larkin. Heavy traffic on both sides of 8094 through northwest Indiana. Brake lights on I-94 eastbound getting toward US 421 in Michigan City. Delays on the toll road either way at the West Point Toll and eastbound at the Willow Creek Toll Plaza. Chicago Skyway backed up eastbound, passing the Skyway Toll Plaza to the state line. We mentioned the big travel times on the expressways. That's no joke. Your heaviest one right now on the inbound Kennedy, an hour two from O'Hare into downtown. 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
1: All right, Neil, thanks so much. Yesterday was pretty oppressive. Today is still hot and humid, but doesn't seem as bad. And certainly along the lakefront, it is cooler with a high around 79. Right now, everybody else, temperatures in the 90s. Could have some thunderstorms tonight into tomorrow. Looking ahead to the weekend, slightly cooler, still warm with highs in the mid-80s. 94 at O'Hare, 93 in Midway, again, 70. Lakefront. Stocks mixed. The Dow, big day for the Dow, soars at a close at a fresh record, nearly over 53,000, and the Dow finished up nearly 600 points tonight. It's 320. Our top story this hour, Chicago's top federal prosecutor announces new criminal charges against nearly 200 people, part of a larger crackdown on crime across northeastern Illinois. That story coming up for you at 3:31. New information released after an arm was found in a lake south of Champaign.
2: A severed arm was found in Lake Mattoon. It has now been identified as belonging to 38-year-old Dale Wayne Turner of Plainfield. Some boaters spotted the arm in the lake. It had a couple of tattoos, one of a Green Bay Packers helmet that was being held by a skeleton. The other had an unknown letter or number. Police say they're not looking for any more tips now that the arm has been identified as belonging to Turner. They say there is no threat to the public, and they'll release more details later. Cisco Cotto, News Radio 105.9 WBBM.
1: Well, the Cubs have announced a $50,000 donation to relief efforts in Venezuela. In addition to the donation, the team is giving fans the opportunity to chip in for themselves into the Venezuelan people at this weekend series with the Cardinals. Fans attending the series will be able to donate via QR codes across Wrigley or online starting tomorrow at midnight. Dow soars to a close to a new fresh record, a big day on Wall Street. We're going to check in with Bloomberg coming up.
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6: Well, it's cheap and it's plentiful, and by the end of this decade, Bloomberg says natural gas is on pace to pass oil as the top energy source for electricity generation in the U.S. This sea change in energy comes 75 years after oil ended the longstanding reign of coal as the nation's top energy source. The Trump administration looking to permanently end mandatory energy conservation standards for refrigerators, dishwashers, and other home appliances, saying they restrict consumer choice and often perform below what Americans have come to expect. Monthly housing payments are on the rise because home prices and mortgage rates both moved higher over the past month or so. Median monthly housing payments in June saw the first year-over-year increase since last October, according to Redfin, up 0.4%. And American Airlines adding three new routes into and out of O'Hare, including twice daily flights to Charlottesville, Virginia, starting in November, a daily flight to Ontario, California that same month, and one daily flight to Tokyo starting in March of next year. With business at 23 and 53 from the Bloomberg Newsroom, Tom Busby, News Radio 105.9 WBBM.
1: 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We're going to check in with Neil. 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
1: 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How

0: things moving so far, Neil?
1: Not very fast, that's for sure. A lot of brake lights on the expressways, really high travel times to and from as you start your holiday weekend coming up. And we have a couple of trouble spots we want to definitely mention. One is on the Bishop Ford outbound past 130th in the already busy work zone. Reports of a wheel sitting in the right lane, lost by a vehicle. Watch for that again on the outbound Ford. Just about 30 minutes to drive out to 8094. Word of a crash on the lakefront, DuSable Lake Troy Drive northbound before Oakwood Boulevard. Sounds like you might be down to one lane through that stretch. Traffic is awful from 47th as you make your way to the scene. Tri-State Tollway on the brakes northbound past Grabenad Avenue to before Route 173. A vehicle fire getting cleaned up in the right lane. So a lot of traffic as you're trying to get to the Wisconsin state line. IDOT reminds you, move over. It's the law. It's not a game. A big backup on the Ronald Reagan Tollway eastbound from Winfield to Route 53. That is an accident with injuries. Two right lanes are blocked. You're looking at a 4-mile delay, about 30 minutes of extra traffic as you make your way through. Looking over in northwest Indiana, a lot of traffic to and from today, starting on 8094 westbound where you're heavy in spots, central over to the Ford and eastbound from the Ford to Klein. I-94 really heavy eastbound from State Road 49 in spots over to US 421 in Michigan City. Big backups on the toll road at the West Point Toll, and eastbound traffic is heavy at the Willow Creek Toll. And we're looking at delays on the Skyway eastbound, just getting to the state line. Next report, 338, News Radio 105.9, WBBM.
0: Bright sunshine, still hot and humid, but doesn't seem as bad as it was yesterday. That's just my opinion. 79 Lakefront, 94 at O'Hare. It's 329.
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0: 3:30, Thursday, the second day of July. Thanks for joining us. I'm Lisa Fielding. 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
4: This is Terry Keschner. Federal prosecutors announce a crackdown on criminals in Chicago.
5: 179 individuals were federally charged.
0: The family of a woman in a coma says she now has died. This is months after an encounter with North Suburban Police.
6: This is Mike Krauser. Five people with alleged gang ties are charged in a federal indictment with running a gun trafficking operation between Athens, Georgia, and Chicago.
0: Plus, Iran issues a new warning to oil tankers traversing the Strait of Hormuz. Sports Sox in Cleveland to face the Guardians. Cubs are off ahead of hosting a big weekend with the Cards in business.
7: I'm Tom Busby at Bloomberg. A weak June jobs report actually sending the Dow higher, up 595 points to a new all-time high. But the NASDAQ down 207, the S&P was flat.
0: We've got sunny skies, 94 degrees at 331. Federal prosecutors have charged hundreds as part of a multi-agency crackdown on crime in the Chicago area. The story from WBBM's Terry Keschner.
5: 60 days ago, I assembled Chicago's entire federal anti-violence apparatus.
4: Andrew S. Boutros, U.S. Attorney for the Northern District of Illinois, says Operation New Dawn is a success.
5: And ask them to focus on a single mission, to set aside the barriers and disrupt violence in the Chicago and Rockford areas by arresting the worst of the worst offenders.
4: Investigators say Operation New Dawn was a first-of-its-kind badgeless operation because multiple federal agencies, 11 to be exact, came together to apprehend people wanted for things like robbery, kidnapping, firearms trafficking, and child exploitation.
5: 179 individuals were federally charged across 140 newly filed criminal cases.
4: Boutros also said Chicago police, including outgoing Superintendent Larry Snelling, provided support.
5: We'll miss Superintendent Snelling.
4: Terry Keschner, News Radio 105.9 WBBM.
0: A woman who was involved in a chaotic arrest by Evanston police earlier this year has died.
8: The family of Felicia Williams says she fell into a coma after her arrest on January 5th. Their attorney says they're mourning, but will continue to try to get accountability. They've filed a federal lawsuit over the 42-year-old's arrest. Police body cam video shows officers struggling to handcuff her on Howard Street. Williams' family accuses police of excessive force and failing to intervene when she began showing signs of medical distress. The department tells us it cannot comment on an internal investigation due to the pending litigation. Nancy Hardy, News Radio 105.9 WBBM.
0: And five men from Chicago and Georgia are accused of being behind a firearms trafficking ring.
6: Federal prosecutors say the leader was Anthony Edmond, who goes by the street name Chapo. He's alleged to have ties to two Chicago street gangs and an address in Athens. Edmond is accused of directing others to make dozens of straw gun purchases in Georgia. The guns were then transported to Chicago and distributed to street gang members, according to the 23-count indictment. Edmond is accused of making purchases himself, falsifying forms that said the guns were not being purchased for someone else. Some were later tied to crimes, including a murder in Chicago. Some were converted to fully automatic machine guns. Prosecutors say police recovered 20 guns that were purchased by Edmond himself. Mike Krauser, News Radio, 105.9 WBBM.
0: New laws within the cannabis industry celebrated today in Chicago's Lakeview neighborhood. Parts of the bill restricts the sale of intoxicating hemp products to the same age as recreational marijuana that is 21 years old. Governor Pritzker touted the law's social equity advancements.
2: Illinois has the most diverse cannabis industry in America because we made equity a fundamental part of what we are building. It's not an afterthought. It's central.
0: The legislation also makes the existing market more accessible to medical cannabis patients. 334 around the world now. Iran has a new warning for oil tankers in the Persian Gulf.
9: Iran's Joint Military Command warned on Thursday that all oil tankers moving through the Strait of Hormuz must use its approved routes or face what it called a forceful response. The statement from the Khatam al-Anbiya Military Command was reported by Iranian state television. It comes after both U.S. and Iranian diplomats met with mediators on Wednesday in Qatar. The warning has ratcheted up tensions over a waterway crucial for international energy supplies. The strait has emerged as one of the top issues in negotiations to reach a permanent end to the U.S.-Israeli war with Iran. I'm Karen Shamas.
0: A couple arrested at the top of the Empire State Building made their first court appearance.
10: A couple is being charged with felonies in New York after climbing the antenna on the 102-story Empire State Building.
11: Anything you want to say?
10: A couple who go by Angela Nicolau and Ivan Birkus said little as they left court. Birkus responded to one question about the stunt by saying, "We believe in love." Prosecutors say the two climbed to the top and unfurled a banner about love and peace because he wanted to do something special for their engagement. They were arraigned on felony reckless endangerment, burglary, and other charges. The couple was the subject of a 2024 Netflix documentary, Skywalkers, A Love Story, about their rooftopping exploits and budding romance. I'm Ed Donahue.
0: 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That's coming ahead in a minute. It's 336.
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11: 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A youth hockey tournament in the northwest suburbs is put on pause due to strained international relations.
0: That story in a moment, but first it's 3:38. Time to check in on the roads. Holiday getaway roads, Neil?
1: Yeah, Lisa, the expressways are really packed, basically to and from on just about every one of them today, and we have a couple of complications here. We're going to start on the Bishop Ford in the work zone where you're already really jammed up outbound from 115th to past 130th. Reports of a vehicle that lost a wheel blocking the right lane. IDOT is there to figure out what's going on. You're about 35 minutes outbound, 20 minutes inbound. DuSable Lakeshore Drive remains very heavy northbound before 47 to before Oakwood Boulevard. Crash in that area now gone, but once you get past that, you're heavy again. Through Grand Park and Navy Pier to Chicago Avenue. Southbound traffic pretty jammed up past Fullerton to Chicago. Heavy Navy Pier to Balbo and Hyde Park Boulevard to 57th. The Taste of Chicago is coming, so you have several closures already through the park. On the tollways, you're loaded up on the tri-state northbound, hitting near the Wisconsin state line from Route 132 to before Route 173. Vehicle fire getting cleaned up in the right lane. Southbound traffic passing Willow Road to Toohey, Irving to Ogden from the Mile-Long Bridge to Southwest Highway, and then you're backed up big time from 159th on to 8094. That's the start of a 15-mile backup, 40 minutes of extra traffic getting into northwest Indiana today. You're jammed up on both sides of 8094. Jane Addams Tollway westbound, slow spots from 53 to Route 59. On the Reagan, still delays continue on either side at Route 53. You have a crash clearing on the eastbound side. Appreciate the heads up, Mary. The WBBM Mercedes-Benz of Hoffman Estates traffic tip line, 855-780 Road. Route 53 jammed up through the work zone on either side, getting through Palatine and Rolling Meadows. You have a lot of traffic on I-80 in the southwest suburbs eastbound from Larkin to before Briggs, and then LaGrange over to 57, jammed up traffic from Kedzie to the tri-state as well. Westbound delays in spots from Briggs over to Larkin. We mentioned all the traffic on 8094 through northwest Indiana for the long holiday weekend ahead. 94 backed up too, eastbound from 49 in Chesterton over to US 421 in Michigan City. Heavy traffic on the toll road at the West Point Toll Plaza. Eastbound traffic is heavy from 94 to Willow Creek Road, and the Skyway backing up into all that mess on the eastbound side. From the Skyway Toll Plaza to the state line. Next report is at 3:48. 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
12: WBBM AccuWeather. It's going to be breezy, very hot and humid through the rest of this afternoon, a high around 95. Some spots will see a shower or even a heavier thunderstorm. Then partly to mostly cloudy tonight, so we'll be warm and sticky with a shower or thunderstorm around. Any storm could produce damaging winds and flooding downpours, low 74. Still hot and humid tomorrow with times of sun and clouds. There could be a thunderstorm around, which could be heavy and gusty in the afternoon, a high near 90. And as we head into the 4th of July, very warm and humid with intervals of clouds and sun. Again, the chance for a thunderstorm, high 86. 94 at O'Hare right now, 93 at Midway, 91 at Aurora, 79 at the lakefront. We're going up to 95. I'm AccuWeather meteorologist Brian Thompson.
0: On Wall Street, the Dow soars to close at a fresh record, up 600 today. It is 3:41. A suburban youth hockey tournament has been put on hold over what officials are calling tensions between the U.S. and Canada.
11: The tournament in northwest suburban Rolling Meadows was supposed to match players from the United States against their Canadian counterparts, but that's been put on pause. The Daily Herald reports that the decision was due to strained international relations between the two countries. Rolling Meadows city manager Rob Sabo cited the booing of national anthems at sporting events involving the two countries. The tensions were amplified after President Donald Trump's threats to impose tariffs on Canada. Sabo says officials hope to revisit the tournament proposal when tensions cool. Carolina Garibe, News Radio 105.9 WBBM.
0: A nun who was on her way to church was arrested by federal immigration agents in southern Texas. Nigerian national Sister Letitia Ubwajan was released from custody after a few hours. ABC's Jay O'Brien is following.
18: Ubwajan's detention was even condemned by a Republican lawmaker, Congresswoman Monica De La Cruz, writing, "Our immigration enforcement should target violent criminals. A Catholic nun on her way to church is not a threat to our community." The administration has repeatedly pledged pledge to go after the worst of the worst in President Trump's immigration crackdown, but this is just the latest in a series of immigration arrests that have spurred backlash, including ICE detaining spouses of active duty service members.
0: It comes as the Department of Homeland Security has ramped up immigration arrests over the last 5 days and took 10,000 into custody. Coming up, top trending stories, plus World Cup action and all your day in sports next.
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0: A Mexican mayor has remarried a Cayman as part of more than 200-year tradition thought to bring prosperity to the community. Before they say, I do, the Cayman was dressed in a bridal gown before being paraded through the town streets as residents sang and danced. The celebration lasts 3 days and sees the Cayman don several regional outfits before the big finale when the mayor kisses his reptile bride. Okay. And a recent lost animal report in California misidentified the missing critter species, but still resulted in a successful rescue. A concerned homeowner called into the local animal control saying a baby otter had split from its mother and was hanging out in their yard. Crews responded and found a baby American mink in the yard, saying it was understandably confused to find itself among the residents' dogs, but it was safely recovered and is being cared for until it can return to the wild on its own. That's our animal corner for today. 3:46. Time for sports now. Here's Adam Stasinski.
27: Huge four-game series begins tonight for the first-place White Sox against the second-place Guardians in Cleveland. The Sox currently lead the AL Central by a single game. Davis Martin on the mound for the Sox tonight. First pitch at 5:40 in Cleveland. The Cubs have the day off before a weekend series with St. Louis. WBBM's Rick Gregg has more.
28: Here's hoping the break doesn't cool Dansby Swanson and Pete Crow Armstrong off too much, Michael Conforto.
29: It's as hot as anything I've seen, consistently coming through with runners on base, driving guys in, the power, the way those guys play premium position and bring the ability to change the score. I mean, you can't put a value on it.
28: Swanson has 5 home runs and 11 RBI in the Cubs' last 2 games. PCA also homered in both and led the majors in on-base and slugging percentage in June. They're still well behind Milwaukee in the division, but 3 games ahead of the Cardinals for second for now. Covering the Cubs, Rick Gregg, News Radio 105.9 WBBM.
27: Blackhawks general manager Kyle Davidson says trading for Bowen Byram shows he's willing to go for it when he sees a player that will make the Hawks better.
2: The one thing I believe I've shown now with the Bowen acquisition or Byram acquisition is that I'm willing to be aggressive when something is there and to be had, and I'm not going to hesitate on that, but it's got to be there and it's got to make sense.
27: This week, the Hawks gave Byram a six-year, $75 million contract extension that makes him the highest-paid defenseman in the league. And a round of 32 in the World Cup going on once more today. Spain and

0: Austria currently in the 85th minute. Spain in control of that one. They lead it 2-0. With sports at 16 and 46, I'm 104.3. 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
2: Well, it's a hot, busy day, and in Villa Park, eastbound North Avenue is jammed up from Addison to Ardmore. You have reports of a pavement buckle there. Tis the season. Avoid it by using St. Charles Road. We appreciate all your calls on the WBBM Mercedes-Benz of Hoffman Estates traffic tip line, 855-780-ROAD. Expressways packed in. The Eden's about 26 on either side. Kennedy inbound now heavy from Cumberland to Sayre. An accident in the right lane. You stay heavy past that all the way into downtown. About an hour 10 to come in from O'Hare. 40 off the junction. Outbound is 30 to Montrose. About the same in the express lanes. 47 to drive out to O'Hare. Backed up traffic on I-190 eastbound out of the O'Hare terminals getting to the tri-state ramp. Travel time on the Eisenhower about an hour either way to and from the Jane Addams. Stevenson out an hour to 355, about 45 in. The Dan Ryan is close to 40 minutes on the way out and a little slower in the express lanes. You'll save about four if you stick with the local lanes on the outbound Ryan. Coming in, you're at 18. Travel time on I-57 about 19 out, just 15 to come in. Bishop Ford outbound at 35 minutes past 130th. Reports of a vehicle that lost a wheel in the right lane right there in the busy work zone. You're 20 minutes in on the Bishop Ford. DuSable Lakeshore Drive is packed in on either side. Southbound, passing Fullerton to Chicago Avenue. Delays from Navy Pier to Balbo and Hyde Park Boulevard to 57th. Major delays on DuSable Lakeshore Drive as you make your way through Grant Park and getting close to Navy Pier up to Chicago Avenue. Still some big backups on the tri-state on the northbound side. Getting to the Wisconsin State Line, your traffic heavy northbound from Grand Avenue to Rosecrans. A vehicle fire getting cleaned up in the right lane. You also have a delay in that mix at the Waukegan Toll with a stall. Backed up traffic southbound from Willow Road down to Toohey, Irving to Ogden from the mile-long bridge to Southwest Highway, and then from 159 to 8094. Start of a 15-mile backup into Northwest Indiana. Traffic is really heavy coming to and from Northwest Indiana. The long holiday weekend is here. 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
3: WBBM AccuWeather will be very hot and humid through the rest of this afternoon with sunshine and some clouds and a bit of a breeze. There will be a heavy thunderstorm in spots with a high around 95. AccuWeather real field temperatures close to 100 degrees. Warm and sticky tonight, partly to mostly cloudy with a shower or thunderstorm around, a low of 74. And then a high close to 90 still with a chance for a thunderstorm tomorrow. 94 degrees at O'Hare right now, 93 at Midway, 94 in Schaumburg, 79 at the lakefront, going up to 95. I'm AccuWeather meteorologist Brian Thompson.
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1: One of the most recognizable Cub fans has passed away. Jim Nixer, also known as the Pink Hat Guy, died Tuesday at the age of 81. WBBM talked to him a few years ago about his love for the Cubs.
5: Been at every opening day since 1967 through 2019. However, the pandemic and all that stuff, that was messed up in 2020.
6: Jim Nixer was a fixture at Cubs games for nearly six decades, spending much of that time sitting right behind home plate in his signature pink hat, a tradition that started more than 30 years ago.
5: 1990, the All-Star game was at Wrigley Field, so I wore a pink hat. And my cousin, Jeffrey Annenberg, said, why don't you make a hat called the Pink Hat Guy?
6: Annenberg, who was also a successful businessman, did just that, even getting a trademark for the name and the hats, which he would give away with a simple request, a donation to the American Cancer Society.
5: The best thing about the Pink Hat Guy, though, is that I'm trying to make people aware of how bad cancer is. I'm trying my own way to help make a cure for cancer.
6: Because as Jim's family and friends will tell you, he loved helping others just as much as he loved the Cubs.
5: If they don't win, it's a shame.
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1: Nixer's funeral service will be live streamed on the Shalom Memorial Funeral Home website at 1 p.m. tomorrow in lieu of flowers. And in keeping with the tradition of his pink hat, his family is asking that donations be made to the American Cancer Society.
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8: Microsoft is tapping Chevron for a long-term deal to provide natural gas-fired power for a proposed data center campus in West Texas that will cost more than $7 billion. Chevron announced that Project Kilby is expected to begin generating power by 2028, eventually producing up to 2.67 gigawatts of electricity for the data center campus, the equivalent of powering around 2 million homes. I'm Jason Brooks.
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1: 353, a big day for the Dow. Tom Busby from Bloomberg.
11: Yeah, Lisa, a new record-closing high for that average as Wall Street wrapped up this holiday-shortened week after a weaker-than-expected June jobs report, just 57,000 jobs added, raising expectations that the Federal Reserve is in no hurry to raise interest rates anytime soon. That is what sent the Dow soaring up 595 points, over 1% higher. The Nasdaq, though, down 207, another big sell-off in chipmakers. The S&P was flat. Now, among the big decliners, shares of Tesla dumped down 7.5%, even though sales in the second quarter shot up 25% from a year ago with gas prices so high. A lot of people wanted those EVs, but Tesla gave no update on its AI products like its full self-driving mode or on any new vehicles in the pipeline, including a lower cost EV it's been talking about for years. No update. O'Reilly Automotive, the big auto parts and accessories retailer offering to buy the auto parts division of Genuine Parts, could be worth $10 billion. And Boeing losing out to Airbus again. At the end of May, Boeing's aircraft deliveries to customers this year stood at 250. At the end of June, Airbus had 350 deliveries. With business at 23 and 53, live from the Bloomberg newsroom. 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
1: All right, Tom, thanks so much. We've got a crash on the Kennedy now. Checking in on the roads next.
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1: 358, let's check in on the roads now. Neil Fiorito.
2: A lot of traffic and a lot of trouble spots continue here. We'll start on the Kennedy. Actually, a crash inbound at Sayre, blocking the right lane. Traffic getting really heavy from Cumberland. An hour 12 to drive in from the airport. 36 off the junction. Up on 30 minutes to Montrose. You're 47 out to O'Hare. Now a new accident affecting I-55 in Will County. Northbound traffic heavy from the Bolingbrook truck scales over to Joliet Road. An accident there blocking your center lane. Tri-State still really rough on either side, northbound especially getting toward the Wisconsin State line near Route 173. A vehicle fire getting cleaned up in the right lane. Really heavy southbound, especially making your way toward 8094 from about 159, because you're really heavy on both sides of 8094 to and from Northwest Indiana for the long holiday weekend. And now it looks like we have a new crash on 8094 westbound right past the state line, the left lane. That's a black Honda SUV and a black Jeep. Your next report at 408, News Radio 105.9 WBBM.
1: All right, Neil, thanks so much. We still have that extreme heat warning in effect until tonight. Sunshine and clouds today. Still could get some heavy thunderstorms into tonight. High in the 90s, low tonight of 74. Right now, 94 degrees at 359.
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19: This is Renita Young. A 33-year-old man is charged with murder after allegedly fatally shooting an Amazon worker in far south suburban Matteson.
1: A Chicago man accused in a series of suburban crimes heading to jail. Plus, a dangerous and potentially deadly heat wave affecting 180 million Americans, including Chicagoans. The latest on that coming up from ABC News. Cubs off ahead of a homestand with the Cards, Sox, and Cleveland.
11: Another record-closing high for the Dow despite a mixed day on Wall Street. That blue chip average up 595 points. The Nasdaq, though, down 207. The S&P was flat. I'm Tom Busby at Bloomberg.
1: 94 degrees at O'Hare at 4 o'clock.
20: From ABC News, Davis, anchor Prime streaming weeknights on ABC News Live. A dangerous heat dome is raising the risk for Americans across much of the country preparing to celebrate the 4th of July holiday. New York City's Central Park logged 100 degrees today, a first in 14 years. The heat index soaring to 106. ABC meteorologist Melissa Griffin has more.
21: And this is extreme heat risk. That's because this is a rare, long-duration heat wave with little to no relief at night. So even those overnight temperatures still quite warm, all the way from the Northeast down to Atlanta in that extreme risk, and we're not going to see that relief for several more days.
20: Final preparations for America's 250th celebrations are underway in Washington, D.C. That includes heightened security. ABC's Pierre Thomas on the extra measures in place.
22: 19 miles of fencing is being installed as we speak. The other thing, for the first time, authorities are saying perhaps ever, in order to get on the National Mall, you have to go through a security checkpoint, including a magnetometer.
20: In D.C., federal prosecutors announced U.S. Olympian David Hearn has been indicted in connection with alleged vandalism at the Lincoln Memorial Reflecting Pool. Hearn is accused of destroying parts of the pool's new lining. Hearn denies doing anything violent or removing it. A pair of daredevils that scaled the Empire State Building spire yesterday continue to be a spectacle, this time on the ground, appearing in a Manhattan court today, facing multiple felony counts. They were given supervised release. ABC's Aaron Katursky says the so-called proposal may have been all for show.
23: We talked to Ivan Kuznetsov's father in Russia, and he said that the couple is already married, that this was all something of a stunt. So if people were excited that this was an elaborate proposal, something perhaps to mimic, know that it was already, it's already taken care of, it's already done.
20: ABC News has learned the couple may have spent the night inside the building the night before. You're listening to ABC News.
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3: It is 4:03 Thursday, the second day of July. Thanks for joining us this afternoon. I'm Lisa Fielding. We have 94 degrees at both airports, 86 lakefront. We've got extreme heat warning in effect until at least midnight. Could get some storms tonight into tomorrow. The AccuWeather 5-day holiday forecast coming up for you at 4:15. But first at 4, charges have been filed after a DoorDash delivery driver allegedly shot and killed an Amazon worker. The story from WBBM's Renita Young.
4: Police have charged Gary, Indiana resident 33-year-old Devontae D. Hodge with murder after the death of 26-year-old Dylan Perkins. Detectives say they responded to a call of shots fired just before 11 p.m. this past Sunday in far south suburban Matteson. It happened in an empty parking lot outside a 24-hour Amazon fulfillment center at the intersection of Harlem and Vollmer Road. According to reports, Hodge got into an argument with Perkins, who worked for a third-party vendor at Amazon. Then Hodge fatally shot Perkins before fleeing the scene. Perkins died on the scene from multiple gunshot wounds, and the Cook County Medical Examiner's Office ruled his death a homicide. Renita Young, News Radio 105.9 WBBM.
3: Chicago man with a lengthy criminal record going to jail for crimes in the northwest suburbs.
5: Various criminal charges against Kenneth Maxey date back for years. We've taken a look at some of his jail records. The Northwest Herald reports Maxey, who was 30 years old, has now pleaded guilty to intent to commit theft and trying to steal three vehicles from a dealership. He has been sentenced to 6 years in prison. Charges against Maxey have included burglary at a Huntley gas station. He has also been accused previously of trying to steal an ATM. Some charges against Maxey have been dismissed. Terry Keschner, News Radio 105.9 WBBM.
3: City leaders are calling an appeals court ruling involving Chicago police unions and the COVID-19 vaccine a major victory.
6: An appellate court has ruled in the city of Chicago's favor and reversed an Illinois Labor Relations Board decision regarding former Mayor Lori Lightfoot's insistence that Chicago police officers receive the COVID vaccine or pay for frequent testing. Those who did not comply could be placed on no-pay status. Two CPD unions fought against that mandate and urged non-compliance from officers. In 2024, the Labor Board ordered the city to rescind the policy and punishment to police, but the three-judge panel says the board, quote, abused its discretion and that city leaders were responsive to union concerns when the mandate was initially rolled out. Andy Day, News Radio, 105.9 WBBM.
3: A new law progressing Illinois' cannabis industry, celebrated today in Chicago's Lakeview neighborhood.
7: Sway Cannabis Dispensary hosted the ceremonial bill signing of SB 3222, which prohibits the sale of intoxicating hemp to minors and further advances social equity within the industry. Sway co-founder Edie Moore says patients win, too.
8: Illinois now recognizes sickle cell anemia, endometriosis, ovarian cysts, uterine fibroids, and female orgasmic disorder as qualifying conditions for medical cannabis, conditions that overwhelmingly affect women, finally recognized and worthy of relief.
7: Governor J.B. Pritzker says in addition to accessibility and equity, the new law will also increase efficiency.
9: In Illinois, we are putting long overdue common sense regulations in place.
7: Haley Hansen, News Radio 105.9 WBBM.
3: Well, as Americans prepare to celebrate the nation's 250th birthday this weekend, a nonprofit is launching a new campaign to remember those who lost their lives to gun violence. The campaign marks the fourth anniversary, as we all remember well, of the July 4th, 2022 Highland Park Parade shooting, which claimed seven lives and injured dozens. Rather than focusing on legislation, HB3, One Step Away, is identifying the companies that do not do business with assault weapons manufacturers. And it's asking people to consider how their business choices impact human lives. Chicago Park District sharing the names of two baby eaglets that hatched on the far south side.
10: These are the first documented eaglets in the city of Chicago in 100 years. And we're so proud that they just took their first flight.
11: Park Superintendent Carlos Ramirez Rosa here in Big Marsh Park, near where the eaglets, now named McGizzy and Marion, hatched in an area that was once heavy industry. The eaglets were discovered by avid birders Steve and Pat Pearson.

0: and from Hyde Park.
1: We had been watching the nest for a long time, and we were starting to get kind of doubtful that it was going to be a success.
2: Kind of choked up because, you know, we really had sort of invested a lot of emotional energy.
0: The name Bagizzi is Native American for eagle. Marion is Marion Burns, the late Chicago conservationist who has a park named in her honor. On the far south side, Mike Krauser, News Radio, 105.9 WBBM.
3: 4:08 now, time for traffic and weather together on the 8th. Lots to talk about in the traffic world, Neil Fiorito.
4: Yeah, that's for sure. You have an hour plus on several of our expressways. They have been busy for a while now, and a couple of issues to tell you about. We're going to start with the Kennedy Expressway. Thankfully, inbound at Sayre, crash we've been talking about has cleared, so all lanes open there. You are still slow from Cumberland through the area. Once you get past that, brake lights take you all the way into downtown. Hour 12 from O'Hare, 36 off the Edens, outbound now heavy from Division to Irving Park Road. You have a stalled white Volkswagen in the right center lane. Once you get past that, you're jammed up again. Bryn Mawr, there's a stalled white Dodge Ram in the right lane. You're looking at 38 to Montrose. To hop in the express lane's a good idea. You save about 3 minutes. 57 to head out to O'Hare. The other trouble spot is in Will County on I-55 northbound at Joliet Road. An accident there blocking your center lane. Pretty jammed up traffic from Weber Road. On DuSable Lake Shore Drive, you're packed in on either side, northbound from Roosevelt to Monroe, Navy Pier to Chicago Avenue. Southbound traffic pretty jammed up past Fullerton to Chicago. Jammed up traffic from Navy Pier to Belvo and Hyde Park Boulevard down to 57th. On the tollways, a lot of traffic continues on the tri-state both sides. Northbound from Grand Avenue to the Waukegan Toll. Had a stall there, now gone. Southbound traffic from Gulf Road to Toohey, Irving to Ogden, and then from the Stevenson to Southwest Highway, back up on 159 to 8094. Jane Addams westbound, slow from 53 to Barrington Road. On the Reagan, delays on both sides. Westbound from 355 to past 53. Eastbound traffic along I-88, heavy spots from Winfield to Route 53, and then backed up traffic from Route 83 to the southbound tri-state ramp. The Veterans Tollway, you have traffic southbound from Army Trail Toll Plaza to past North Avenue. Traffic is heavy northbound from 63rd up to the Reagan. Because of the roadwork zone, you're really heavy on Route 53 on either side through Palatine and Rolling Meadows. The right lane blocked on both sides at Kirchhoff. Big delays in the southwest suburbs, too. I-80 eastbound center to before Briggs, LaGrange at 57, and Kedzie to the tri-state. Westbound heavy in spots from Briggs over the Des Plaines River Bridge. Northwest Indiana traffic is really heavy all over, especially on 8094 westbound past the state line. Now a crash in the left lane. That's a black Honda SUV that mixed it up here with a black Jeep. Next report at 4:18. 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
3: All right, Neil, lots to talk about on the roads the next few days for sure. 94 degrees at both airports right now. We do have an extreme heat warning until midnight tonight. Could come with some storms that could break the heat wave a bit tonight and tomorrow. On Wall Street today, big day for the Dow, up nearly 600 points. It's 4:11.
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3: It is 4:12. The human remains found on Lake Mattoon over the weekend have now been identified. State police have identified the victim as 38-year-old Dale Wayne Turner from Plainfield comes after boaters spotted an arm in the lake that had tattoos of a skeleton holding a Green Bay Packer helmet back on Sunday. State police continue to investigate. Health officials in Illinois warning of a parasite illness that comes with unfortunate symptoms.
10: A parasite, cyclosporiasis, it affects the small intestine, causing frequent, sometimes explosive bowel movements, according to the U.S. Centers for Disease Control and Prevention. Hundreds of cases have been reported in the Midwest. The CDC says in Illinois, between 11 and 30 people have been affected by the parasite since the start of May. The CDC says it spreads from ingesting food or water contaminated with infected stool and is most commonly found in fresh produce. Some people may also contract it from swimming in lakes, ponds, or water parks, though it does not spread from human to human. Carolina Garibay, News Radio 105.9 WBBM.
3: Well, you could say he's been training for it for years. Now a suburban Scholastic Bowl coach got his shot on Jeopardy this week.
11: Jeff Price has been coaching high school and middle school students on trivia in Barrington for more than 7 years. After several attempts to get on Jeopardy starting back in 2015, he challenged a then-returning champion on the show that aired Monday.
12: It was not close, unfortunately, but that doesn't take away from the fact that I had a great time. I got my final Jeopardy right.
11: Some of his former students have competed on the show as well.

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4: 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Doesn't look like we're going to have a break for our ACs anytime soon, Brian Thompson.
5: Yeah, not for the next couple of days, Lisa, although we are going to eventually see the temperatures get back into at least the 80s for daytime highs as we head into especially Sunday and Monday. But still very hot this afternoon. Temperatures in most places up into the mid-90s right now. The lakefront has been on the cooler side. It was in the 70s a lot of the afternoon, but now we're starting to see an offshore wind develop, and that has pushed the lakefront back up well into the 80s. So it is going to be pretty hot and humid through the rest of this afternoon. The chance for a heavy thunderstorm, nothing really around the area now. There's a few cells south. Southwest of Kankakee, we'll keep an eye on. A low of 74 tonight, a warm and sticky night with a shower or thunderstorm around. Still hot and humid tomorrow, a spotty morning thunderstorm, and then there could be a heavy gusty thunderstorm in the afternoon that brings some hail and some flooding downpours. But we'll have some sun for a lot of the time, a high near 90. Warm and sticky tomorrow night with a thunderstorm or two around, low 72. 4th of July looks humid, still warm, but not quite as hot, with intervals of clouds and sun, the chance for a thunderstorm. And those storms could bring flooding downpours, hail, and damaging winds, a high of 86. Still could have a thunderstorm Sunday, high 83, and mostly cloudy Monday, high again, 83. 94 right now at O'Hare and at Midway. It is 94 in Elmwood Park, 86 at the lakefront, going down to 74. I'm AccuWeather meteorologist Brian Thompson.
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6: The White Sox have a crucial four-game series against the Guardians beginning tonight in Cleveland. Sox currently lead the AL Central by a single game over the Guardians. They enter having won their last three series. Davis Martin on the mound for the Sox tonight, first pitch at 5:40. No game for the Cubs tonight. They return tomorrow at home versus the Cardinals. Blackhawks general manager Kyle Davidson pried open the Wirtz family wallet to lock down new defenseman Bowen Byram. WBBM's Rick Gregg reports.
7: It'll probably be surpassed by next season when Byram's extension actually goes into effect. But for now, Byram's $12.5 million a year starting in 2027 would make him the highest paid defenseman in the NHL, which Davidson's fine with.
8: The traits that Bo possesses are, in our opinion, elite ones, in high demand around the league. And they are ones that, you know, we believe when put into the position that we're going to put him in this year, demand a significant reward and compensation.
7: Davidson can afford to pay Byram and in some ways has to, even factoring in a major contract for Connor Bedard. The Hawks remain tens of millions under the league salary floor for next season, thanks to all the young players they're pushing up the pipe. Covering the Blackhawks, Rick Gregg, News Radio 105.9 WBBM.
6: Round of 32 in the World Cup today. One game already finished. Spain beat Australia 3-0. With sports at 16:46, I'm 104.3. 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
4: 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How are the roads, Neil?
9: Well, heavy traffic in the north suburbs on both sides for you today along the Edens. Coming in 36 minutes, you're 23 out to Lake Hook Road. Kennedy on the way out, pretty jammed up, leaving downtown to Irving Park. You have a stall in the right center lane, and then you're jammed up again as you make your way toward Bryn Mawr. Another stall blocking the right lane there. 43 to Montrose, you're going to save about 9 in the express. Use them if you can. An hour drive to O'Hare.

0: Coming inbound heavy from Harlem to the Wintrust Mural near North Avenue and into downtown. Close to an hour 20 from O'Hare, 43 off the junction. On the Eisenhower out, 38 to Mannheim, an hour 2 to I-90. It's an hour 8 to drive in, 40 minutes in from Mannheim. On the Stevenson, to and from the southwest suburbs, your outbound ride is 26 to Cicero Avenue, in case you're heading out toward Midway Airport. 43 to the Tri-State, an hour to the Veterans, close to 50 minutes in. Delays continue in Will County on 55 North. Weber Road to Joliet Road, you have a crash in the right lane. It looks like a purple Jeep and a green Chevy Silverado collided. South side, the Dan Ryan, close to 40 minutes out, close to 20 minutes in. I-57, about 19 either way. Now a new backup brewing on the Bishop Ford inbound near 111th, where a vehicle hit the wall. That's a black car, the left lane blocked. Outbound traffic is heavy through the work zone, about 32 to drive out to 8094. DuSable Lakeshore Drive, traffic heavy today. Northbound Roosevelt to Monroe, Navy Pier to Chicago. Southbound traffic is heavy in spots from North Avenue all the way through Balbo. Hyde Park to Boulevard to Hayes, really heavy too. Looking at the Tri-State, our trouble spot remains a Tri-State where a vehicle fire is getting cleaned up northbound before Route 173 in the right lane as you make your way toward the Wisconsin state line. In northwest Indiana, traffic is really heavy, especially on 8094 getting through westbound toward the state line. That's a crash getting cleaned up in the left lane. 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
1: Extreme heat warning in effect till midnight tonight. Warm and sticky through tonight, but we could get a shower or thunderstorm around into tonight and into tomorrow morning. Right now, we have 94 degrees at both airports, 86 Lakefront, 93 in Kankakee. Stocks mixed, the Dow up 600. It's 420. Our top story this hour, charges have been filed against nearly 200 people as part of a new multi-agency operation headed by Chicago's top federal prosecutor to crack down on crime. We're going to have that story coming up at 4:31. A police official in an East Coast city is comparing his city to Chicago, and apparently it's not a good thing.
2: Boston's mayor likes to say it's the safest major city in America. Boston's largest police union says it is trending away and is becoming like Chicago. The Tribune reports union president Larry Calderon says, quote, "We're just a few extra shootings away from becoming like Chicago, and that's what we're worried about." He's complaining about the number of police officers in Boston, saying the community needs more. Calderon also referred to Chicago and Baltimore, saying the numbers don't lie. It's what turns once great cities into garbage cities. Saying he doesn't want Boston to go the same way. Cisco Cotto, News Radio 105.9 WBBM.
1: No one in custody after thieves smashed into a Loop store this morning. It happened around 4:20 in the morning near the corner of State and Madison. Investigators say at least four men in masks crashed into the store, stole the ATM, and then drove away in another SUV. No one was injured. 4:22, Bloomberg Business.
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6: OpenAI, the maker of ChatGPT, has begun preliminary talks about giving the U.S. government a 5% stake in the company. That's according to the Financial Times. The U.S. labor market in a bit of a standstill right now. Not a lot of people getting hired, just 57,000 last month, but also layoffs are low. Now, the unemployment rate for June moved one notch lower to 4.2%, but only because so few people are actively looking for a job. But that is raising bets that the Federal Reserve won't be hiking interest rates when it meets later this month. And that helps send the Dow to a new record high today, up 595 points, a more than 1% jump. But elsewhere on Wall Street, a continued sell-off in chipmaker shares sent the Nasdaq 207 points lower. The S&P was flat, and oil today just under $69 a barrel. And a shocker for diehard Costco shoppers. Consumer Reports magazine says Sam's Club has the nation's best supermarket rotisserie chicken. With business at 23 and 53 from the Bloomberg Newsroom, Tom Busby, News Radio 105.9 WBBM.
1: 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We're going to get details on your roads coming up.
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1: It is 428. Traffic and weather together on the 8th. How are things moving, Neil?
0: There's a lot going on, Lisa. And just know, for those of you on the roadways today, it's just going to be a really long ride going to and from. Whether you're on the expressways, along the tollways, they're all jammed up as well. Most of them anyway. And the roads in northwest Indiana packed in as well. Our trouble spot right now, the Bishop Ford, our biggest trouble spot, really the inbound side, which is a vehicle versus wall crash. And that's why you're shut down inbound from 115th Street to 111th. Again, that's a vehicle that hit the wall, cruiser on scene, blocking all of your lanes. You're jammed up past 130th. You might want to use Torrance. And you're backed up the other way, too. You're looking at about 28 minutes out to 8094. Metro wants to remind you to avoid these types of delays in the future. Maybe pick up a train. The Metro Electric line available to you out of the Riverdale neighborhood. We're also looking at some big delays in Will County on I-55 northbound. Weber Road to Joliet Road. You have a crash in the right lane there getting cleaned up. Kennedy Expressway remains really heavy on the outbound side. A couple of stalls in your way. Outbound at Irving Park in the right center lane. And then another one at Bryn Mawr in the right lane. Hitting outbound 43 to Montrose, you're an hour drive to the airport. If you hop in the express lanes from downtown out to the Edens, you're going to save about 9. Use them if you can. Kennedy coming in about an hour 20 from O'Hare into downtown. Again, the Bishop Ford, really the story right now. You're shut down inbound from 115th to 111th. Avoid it by using Torrance. On the tollways, a couple of issues. Tri-State on the brakes still. Northbound from Grand Avenue before Route 173. Crews still dealing with a vehicle fire there and cleanup in the right lane. Now we have some bigger backups in the west suburbs on the Ronald Reagan Tollway westbound past Winfield Road. That's an accident. Two left lanes are blocked and you're heavy from Naperville Road. Most of the roads in northwest Indiana, as we mentioned, are very busy today. 8094 is heavy westbound from Broadway to past the state line. That's a crash there in the left lane. That's about a 10-mile backup. If you're a passenger vehicle, you might want to get down to Ridge. From the Metro Traffic Center, next report, 438. 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
1: Sunny, still hot, 94 degrees at 429.
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1: 4:30, good afternoon. I'm Lisa Fielding. Here are the top stories on News Radio WBBM. Federal prosecutors charge hundreds as part of a larger crackdown on crime across Chicagoland. We'll have details. Murder charges filed against the man police say shot and killed an Amazon warehouse worker in the far south suburbs.
22: This is Nancy Hardy. The family of a comatose woman says she has died months after her arrest by Evanston police.
1: Plus, the two daredevils who scaled the Empire State Building for an engagement proposal make their first court appearance. Sports Sox in Cleveland to face the Guardians. Cubs off ahead of a big series with the Cardinals.
23: I'm Tom Busby at Bloomberg. A weak June jobs report actually sending the Dow higher, up 595 points to a new all-time high. But the NASDAQ down 207, the S&P was flat.
1: 94 degrees at 431. Federal prosecutors charge hundreds of people as part of a crackdown on crime in the Chicago area over the last 2 months. Our top story from WBBM's Terry Keschner.
24: A new dawn of crime fighting is underway in Chicago.
25: Andrew S. Boutros, U.S. Attorney for the Northern District of Illinois, says 179 individuals have been charged across 140 newly filed cases as part of Operation New Dawn, which involved 11 federal agencies. Prosecutors also say 305 fugitives were apprehended and 24 children, many of whom were kidnapped, were located and safely returned home.
24: And that's not even including all the guns, all the drugs, and all the other instruments of crimes that our law enforcement partners seize as part of the operation. And again, we did all of this in 60 days.
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1: Murder charges filed against a 33-year-old food delivery driver accused of shooting and killing an Amazon worker earlier this week. Prosecutors say Devonta Hodge got into an argument with a third-party vendor at an Amazon plant in South Suburban Madison on Sunday. That's when police say Hodge shot and killed 26-year-old Dylan Perkins before he drove off. We're waiting to learn more from Hodge's initial court appearance this morning. The family of a woman who fell into a coma after her chaotic arrest in Evanston says she's died.
22: Relatives of Felicia Williams say the 42-year-old died after being in a coma for months following her arrest in January. Their attorney, Victor Henderson, announced the news, saying while Felicia's life has ended, her family's pursuit of accountability has not. They have filed a federal lawsuit accusing Evanston police officers of excessive force and failing to intervene when she began showing signs of medical distress. Channel 7 reports the officers involved were put on leave per procedure, and an internal investigation found the use of force was justified. Nancy Hardy, News Radio 105.9 WBBM.
1: 4:33. Two daredevils who climbed to the top of the Empire State Building are now facing a slew of charges in New York court. The duo climbed to the very top of the building's spire, unfurled a banner, and then after 45 minutes climbed down to the platform and got engaged. ABC's Aaron Katursky has more on that arrest.
2: Specially trained officers, including one who just graduated this week from the emergency service school, intercepted the couple on their descent.
3: You can't be up here.
2: And took them into custody.
3: Yeah, I'm okay.
2: An eyewitness said she saw the couple sneak through a maintenance hatch on the 102nd floor.
1: They've now faced burglary, reckless endangerment, criminal trespass, disorderly conduct, and a few other charges. A bystander who was biking near the reflecting pool in Washington, D.C. is now facing a felony charge after federal prosecutors say he peeled away some of the blue coating of the pool. Olympian David Hearn says at no point did he remove, rip, tear, or damage any part of the reflecting pool's blue coating. But today, U.S. Attorney Jeanine Pirro claimed otherwise.
4: This was a deliberate act to damage the reflecting pool at the National Mall that members of the National Park Service actually have worked hard to restore and have witnessed.
1: President Trump's $16 million taxpayer-funded renovations has faced a number of setbacks, including green algae and the deterioration of the blue coating on the bottom of the pool. A man who investigators said wrote a bogus ransom note to the children of Nancy Guthrie amid their search for her has pled guilty in court in Arizona.
5: Derek Kalela lives in California but told a federal judge in Arizona on Thursday he is guilty of writing a fake ransom demand to Nancy Guthrie's family. Pleading guilty to two counts could get him 10 years in federal prison when he's sentenced in September. According to the FBI, in early February, when the search for Nancy Guthrie was intense, Kalela allegedly texted Guthrie's family members and called once asking for Bitcoin. The FBI saying this week, while it has determined some ransom demands in the Guthrie case were fake, the legitimacy of others is still unknown. Alex Stone, ABC News.
1: And tension brewing between a branch of the Catholic Church and the faith's leadership.
6: The Vatican has responded aggressively to a traditionalist society that consecrated bishops without the Pope's consent. On Thursday, the Society of St. Pius X was declared by the Vatican to be in schism. Its bishops were excommunicated and its faithful were warned that they too could incur excommunication. Schism is a willful rupture of unity in the Catholic Church. The Vatican responded a day after the society staged a massive consecration ceremony at its seminary in Icon in Switzerland, attended by some 15,500 people and their children. It declared the consecrations a schismatic act and declared that the society itself had created a schism or intentional rupture within the Catholic Church. I'm Karen Shemaz.
1: 4:36. Coming up, we're going to check in on your weather, your roads, and your gas prices next.
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1: 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In Mount Prospect, the Shell on Northwest Highway in Foster has gas for $3.84 a gallon, and Des Plaines, the SNK on Oakton and Cora has gas for $3.73 a gallon. Still ahead.
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0: All right, Lisa, a lot going on. We're going to start on the rails along Metro, Milwaukee West, and North Central service running about 45 minutes behind schedule due to signal issues. Probably from the heat, and that's why you have a pavement buckle in Villa Park. Eastbound traffic along North Avenue, stop and go from Addison Road to Ardmore with that said pavement buckle. St. Charles Road is a good option to avoid that busy area. Couple of issues on our big roads. The Kennedy outbound at Irving, stall just cleared from the right center lane, thankfully, but you stay really solid to Bryn Mawr. Another stall there blocking the right lane. Travel time out on the Kennedy, 40 to Montrose. The express lane save you about 4. 56 to head to O'Hare, an hour 12 in, 40 minutes in off the junction. The other trouble spot is in Will County on I-55 northbound at Joliet Road. That's a crash getting cleaned up in the right lane. Traffic really heavy from Weber Road. The Bishop Ford Freeway jam-packed on either side, about 28 minutes to and from. Coming inbound at 111th, the vehicle hit the wall. Everything getting cleaned up there. Traffic only getting by on the right side of the Ford. We had all lanes down for a bit, but you're getting by on the right again, inbound on the Ford at 111th Street, and your gapers delay going outbound, especially through the work zone. On the tollways, a couple of problems. The Tri-State northbound before Route 173 as you're heading toward the Wisconsin state line. That's a vehicle fire getting cleaned up in the right lane again at Rosecrans, and that's why you remain heavy past Route 132. We do have a crash clearing on the Ronald Reagan tollway westbound past Winfield Road. You remain heavy passing Route 53, and in northwest Indiana, traffic is heavy all over pretty much. 8094 westbound backed up from Broadway to pass the state line. That is a crash clearing from the left lane. Thanks for your calls. The WBBM Mercedes-Benz of Hoffman Estates traffic tip line, 855-780-ROAD. 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
8: WBBM AccuWeather, breezy, very hot and humid through the rest of this afternoon. There will be a heavy thunderstorm in spots, and there could be another one of those heavier storms into tonight on a warm, sticky night, low 74. Still hot and humid tomorrow with times of clouds and sun, a spotty morning thunderstorm, then a heavy, gusty thunderstorm in some spots during the afternoon with a high near 90. Very warm and humid, but not as hot for the 4th of July with intervals of clouds and sun. There could be a thunderstorm with a high of 86. 94 right now at O'Hare at a midway, 92 in Valparaiso, 86 at the lakefront, going down to 74. I'm AccuWeather. By the meteorologist, Brian Thompson.
1: On the Market Watch, the Dow finishes way up, nearly 600 points. NASDAQ down 207. It is 440. Emergency rooms see a surge in preventable injuries every 4th of July weekend. And a medical expert says safety is just as important as the celebration.
7: Dr. Chris Colbert has spent years in Chicago ERs, and he's hoping you don't have to see any of his colleagues this holiday weekend.
9: What we see a lot, believe it or not just the fireworks, the usual suspects are the sparklers. It's the hand sparklers that are handed to the kids or handed to, and they just take off and run.
7: Dr. Colbert tells the Noon Business Hour it's best to set up designated areas for kids, those playing with fireworks, and whoever's manning the grill. He also says whoever that person is should go easy on the booze.
9: This is the person we have to keep an eye on because two things. Number one, he's having a good time. He gets a little bit comfortable. He goes from flipping burgers to turning brats to assisting other people lighting their fireworks on the grill. And on top of that, he's not getting any liquid in. Make sure that individual gets really hydrated and is keeping mind of the individuals with other fireworks and sparklers as well.
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1: Americans are weighing in on the country ahead of its landmark anniversary.
11: Across the United States, Americans are celebrating the country's 250th birthday. Some U.S. citizens, like 26-year-old auto technician Joseph Fuque Barreno in Topeka, Kansas, are optimistic about the future of America.
12: Some things are going to happen we're not going to like, but that's what makes us awesome, is our resilience and ability to adapt and keep on pushing through and pursuing unity through laughter.
11: Others, like 83-year-old Air Force veteran who served in Vietnam, Leo LeClaire, in Tilton, New Hampshire, say they aren't happy with the state of the country.
13: And I think because of the issues that our Congress and President have made this all personal about them and not about our country, I don't feel very good about the 250th.
11: Overall, belief in American exceptionalism has fallen. That's according to an April poll by the Associated Press, North Center for Public Affairs Research. I'm Haya Panjwani.
1: 7-Eleven has sued Nike, accusing the sportswear giant of copying the convenience store's signature orange, green, and red stripe design on a sneaker. In its lawsuit, 7-Eleven also appears angry over the shoe's release of July 11th, of course, a date widely associated with the retailer's annual 7-Eleven Day. 7-Eleven is seeking a court order blocking Nike's sales of the shoes, monetary damages, and a recall of products already distributed. It's 4:43.
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1: Well, for the most part, McDonald's breakfast menus have stayed true to its standard offering, but now they're rolling out first of its kind item, and it has people a little divided online. It's a chocolate flavor McGriddle, which is exactly like it sounds. Sausage, egg, and cheese on the pancake-like buns, which have chocolate mixed into them. It's only available in Hong Kong, though many people chimed in saying they'd like to try the chocolate bread on its own. The overwhelming majority said it might be the first time they're glad something isn't available in the States. And a Florida man has been arrested for impersonating a police officer, which isn't new, but how he got caught might be. According to the Hillsborough County Sheriff's Office, he initiated a traffic stop on a vehicle that was an undercover cop car. The pulled over deputy reversed the situation on him, initiated a traffic stop, and found an illegal emergency light set up and a gun in the car. Yep. 4:46, time for sports now, and we hand it over to Adam Studzinski.
29: It's a massive showdown in Cleveland between the White Sox and Guardians starting tonight. As it stands, the Sox lead the American League Central by one game over the Guardians. Davis Martin is on the mound for the Sox to begin the four-game series this evening. First pitch at 5:40 in Cleveland. The scorching hot Cubs are off tonight. They're back tomorrow at home versus the Cardinals. Shortstop Dansby Swanson has been lighting it up at the plate over the last week plus. He says he can't explain his hot streak.
30: This game seems to reward doing the right things, and at the end of the day, you know, we're here to win, and whether it's me or, you know, Pete earlier in the month or any of our other guys who are capable of incredible things, you know, that's what makes a great team great, and you know, we're fortunate to have a team like ours.
29: In just the last two games, Swanson has 5 home runs and 11 RBIs. Round of 32 in the World Cup today, continuing already in the books, is Spain versus Austria. Spain won 3-0. Later on at 6 o'clock, it's Portugal versus Croatia. And at 10 o'clock, Switzerland takes on Algeria. Finally, the NBA says it will be testing the one free throw rule at the NBA Summer League this year. That means any foul that would typically result in 1, 2, or 3 free throws will instead result in a single free throw attempt. That attempt will be worth the same total number of points as the free throw it replaces. During the last 2 minutes and fourth quarter of the fourth quarter and overtime, regular free throw rules will apply. With sports at 16 and 46, I'm 104.3. 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
1: All right, Adam, see you in a half hour, 4:48. Time to check in on the roads now. Very important these days as we all head out, maybe, for the 4th of July holiday. Here's Neil Fiorito.
0: Yeah, some big delays, but we have some good news. A stall we've been talking about on the outbound Kennedy gone at Bryn Mawr, and a crash cleared in Joliet Road. How about that? In Will County. 55 northbound remains heavy in spots, though, from the Bolingbrook truck scales. Again, over to Joliet Road. That wreck is out of the way. Looking over on the tollways, the tri-state pretty heavy northbound past Grand Avenue before Rosecrans. That's a vehicle fire getting cleaned up in your right lane. Been there for a while. You have delays southbound on the tri-state from the Bensonville Bridge to before Ogden. And then you have heavy spots from the Stevenson to Southwest Highway, 159th over to 8094. That's the start of a 13-mile backup. 35 minutes of extra traffic heading into Indiana for obvious reasons. It's the holiday weekend just ahead. Jane Addams westbound, slow spots from 53 to Route 59. Delays on the Reagan westbound around Winfield Road. Earlier crash, they're gone. We do have some big delays getting into Northwest Indiana, as we mentioned, on the Skyway eastbound. Stop and go from the Toll Plaza to the state line. That's a 4-mile delay getting into Hammond. We also have some delays from that point on the Toll Road eastbound from the state line to the West Point Toll, and then you're backed up from I-94 over to Willow Creek. Looking over on 94, a delay eastbound in spots from 49 to US 421. In Michigan City, you have road work to get through as well, and 8094 packed on both sides. Westbound from Broadway to the state line, and eastbound you're heavy in spots from the Ford to Indy Boulevard, and another delay from 65 to Pass Central. From the Metro Traffic Center, next report, 4:58. 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
8: WBBM AccuWeather, an extreme heat warning is in effect until midnight tonight. So sunshine and some clouds through the rest of this afternoon. It will be breezy, very hot and humid with a heavy thunderstorm in spots. And then we will continue to have the threat for a shower or thunderstorm into tonight with a low of 74 and high still up near 90 tomorrow, with a chance for a thunderstorm which could be heavy and gusty in the afternoon. 94 degrees at O'Hare and at Midway right now. 94 in Elmwood Park, 86 at the lakefront. Going down to 74 tonight. I'm AccuWeather meteorologist Brian Thompson.
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1: Strained U.S.-Canada relations now have put a pause on a youth hockey tournament in the northwest suburbs.
2: Officials in Rolling Meadows and Winnipeg, Manitoba, say plans are on hold for an international youth hockey tournament in the northwest suburbs due to actions on the federal level and reductions of Canadians visiting the United States. The Daily Herald reports that the tournament was supposed to take place in Rolling Meadows, matching players from the U.S. against their Canadian counterparts. Rolling Meadows City Manager Rob Sabo noted instances of hostility at sporting events involving the two countries. Then came President Donald Trump's threats to impose tariffs on Canada. Officials say they hope the pause is temporary. Carolina Garibay, News Radio 105.9 WBBM.
1: Well, ahead of their reported wedding this weekend, Taylor Swift and Travis Kelce have donated $26 million to more than a dozen charities. Variety reports the 20 charities include 9 food banks, an animal cruelty organization, 7 education programs, and 3 children's hospitals. The pair have not officially acknowledged that nuptials are about to take place tomorrow at Madison Square Garden, but everyone's speculating as celebrity spottings around New York and all the activity around MSG. It is 4:52. We'll check in with Bloomberg Business coming up.
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7: Home sales were weak in the all-important spring home selling season because of high home prices and rising mortgage rates linked to the war against Iran. But now, with an end to the conflict more likely, average mortgage rates dropped this past week to a 7-week low of 6.43%, according to Freddie Mac. A weak June jobs report, just 57,000 jobs added. Easing worries, though, about the Fed possibly raising interest rates. And with that, the Dow today shot up 595 points, a more than 1% spike. It closed at a fresh all-time high. The Nasdaq, though, lost 207 on another sell-off in chipmaker shares. The S&P was flat and oil slightly higher, just below $69 a barrel. O'Reilly Automotive, the big auto parts and accessories retailer offering to buy the auto parts arm of genuine parts, could be worth $10 billion. And cereal giant General Mills jumping on the protein kick with a new Honey Nut Cheerios with 8 grams of added protein per serving. With business at 23 and 53 from the Bloomberg Newsroom, Tom Busby, News Radio 105.9 WBBM.
1: 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We'll have your traffic report.
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1: World Cup fans are taking a ticket reseller to court.
14: StubHub is being sued by sports fans from California who say the ticket reseller's inability to fulfill orders crushed their dreams of attending World Cup matches. The federal lawsuit filed in New York by Julia Reeker-Mogul and Ruben Rentiera alleges false and misleading sales practices left them stranded after they bought tickets to group stage matches last month. The suit seeks to become a class action, saying that hundreds, if not thousands, of fans bought tickets only to find out they did not exist, had been revoked, or had been erased due to what the tournament organizer FIFA deemed poor digital infrastructure. In addition to monetary damages, the plaintiffs are asking that StubHub be barred from selling World Cup tickets and that any profits be given back to impacted customers. I'm Jennifer King.
1: 4:58. Traffic and weather together on the 8th. Of course, the traffic and the weather are always the story, especially around 4th of July. And here's Neil Fiorito.
0: Yeah, we definitely have a lot of traffic here for your holiday travel. You know, the whole weekend's yours, so enjoy it and stay nice and safe. Troubles on the Bishop Ford still. Really heavy traffic, I should say. The trouble spot we had, thankfully, just cleared. Coming inbound on the Ford at 111th, and that was a crash, blocking multiple lanes for a while. You're still really solid from 130th to 111th, and you're backed up on the way out. A lot of that is road work related, about 28 minutes to drive out to 8094. Looking out the tollways, we have a delay here or there. The tri-state, really the heaviest. Northbound making your way toward the Wisconsin state line. You're jammed up passing Grand Avenue to before Route 173. That's Rosecrans Road, and that's a vehicle fire getting cleaned up in the right lane. A lot of traffic southbound, especially as you make your way through the south suburbs and into northwest Indiana on 8094. You're backed up in both directions of 8094. We're also seeing backups on 94. If you're eastbound, in spots from State Road 49 to US 421 in Michigan City, long-term construction in the left lane and just a higher volume. The Indiana Toll Road jammed up at the West Point Toll and near Willow Creek eastbound. The Skyway really jammed up eastbound, making your way toward the state line. Next reports at 5:08, News Radio 105.9 WBBM.
1: Tonight, partly to mostly cloudy, warm and sticky, a shower and thunderstorm around, a low of 74. We do have an extreme heat warning, in fact, until midnight right now. 94 degrees at both airports, a little cooler lakefront, 86, 91 in Waukegan.
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1: Coming up in the next half hour on News Radio WBBM, murder charges filed against the man police say shot and killed an Amazon worker outside the company's facility in Madison.
15: This is Andy Day in a court ruling involving the COVID-19 vaccine among Chicago police officers being called a major victory by the city.
1: And a three-time U.S. Olympian has been indicted in connection with alleged vandalism at the Lincoln Memorial Reflecting Pool. That story from ABC News next. Sports, the Cubs are off ahead of hosting the Cardinals. Sox are in Cleveland to battle the Guardians. On the Market Watch, the Dow up nearly 600, NASDAQ down 208. We've got sunny skies, 94 degrees at 5 o'clock.
16: From ABC News, I'm Michelle Franzen. The heat is on across the majority of states. Triple-digit real and feel temperatures already shattering records heading into the July 4th holiday weekend. New York City hitting 100 degrees and the heat index soared to 106. In Fall River, Massachusetts, Wednesday's heat index reached 97 degrees. Sean Flynn out doing road work and trying to stay hydrated.
17: Drink a lot of water and Pedialyte.
16: It is not just humans that are at risk for heat-related issues. Heat exhaustion and heat stroke can also impact dogs and cats. Veterinarian Adam Christman says that starts with excessive panting. He says owners should avoid the heat in the middle of the day when it's at its worst.
19: I would be surprised in this type of weather that we're experiencing right now. I would say no, do not walk them either early in the morning if you can, or later in the evening, again, to that asphalt and with that heavy heat that's out there.
16: The normal temperature for dogs and cats is 101 and 102.5 degrees. American Society for the Prevention of Cruelty to Animals recommends plenty of water and never leave a pet inside a parked car. The couple who scaled the spire of the Empire State Building yesterday and put their proposal on blast to the world appeared before a New York judge today. They've been charged with felony reckless endangerment, burglary, and more. The duo's attorney says he believes some charges are not warranted. ABC's Melissa Don has more.
20: Sources tell ABC News the couple entered the Empire State Building Tuesday night with tickets and then secretly spent the night. According to court documents, the responding officer at the Empire State Building says he went up to the 104th floor and saw a lock on the security door had been broken, and then saw live video footage of the couple on the spire.
16: Family members in Russia telling ABC News the couple may already have been married. Fewer jobs were added last month. According to the Labor Department, there were 57,000 jobs created in June, half of what analysts projected. 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
1: 5:03, Thursday, the second day of July. Good afternoon. Thanks for joining us today. I'm Lisa Fielding. Ahead of the 4th of July holiday, we've got a busy day on the roads and the weather. We're going to have all that coming up for you every 10 minutes. 94 degrees now at 5:03. A 33-year-old man has been charged with murder after investigators say he shot and killed an Amazon worker in the far suburban city of Madison. Here's WBBM's Renita Young.
3: Police say it happened in an empty parking lot outside a 24-hour Amazon fulfillment center at the intersection of Harlem and Vollmer Road. Detectives responded to a call of shots fired just before 11 p.m. on June 28th. According to reports, DoorDash delivery driver 33-year-old Devontae D. Hodge got into an argument with 26-year-old Dylan Perkins, who worked for a third-party vendor at Amazon. Police say that turned into a scuffle, then Hodge fatally shot Perkins.

0: before fleeing the scene. Perkins died from multiple gunshot wounds on the scene. The Cook County Medical Examiner's Office ruled his death a homicide. Renita Young, News Radio 105.9 WBBM.
1: As Chicago heads into a holiday weekend, federal prosecutors say the city has been made safer thanks to a two-month crackdown on crime across the region. Andrew Boutros is U.S. Attorney for the Northern District of Illinois. He spoke at the Dirksen Federal Building today.
2: At the heart of Operation New Dawn is my firm belief that to combat violence, federal law enforcement must move at the speed of violence. It is the dawn of a new federal law enforcement era when it comes to combating violent crime in the Northern District of Illinois.
1: Prosecutors say the 60-day Operation New Dawn involved 11 federal agencies and led to 179 individuals charged across 140 newly filed cases. 305 fugitives were apprehended in the operation. 24 children, many of whom were kidnapped, were located and safely returned home. An appeals court siding with the city of Chicago in a COVID-related dispute with police officers.
3: In 2021, then-Mayor Lori Lightfoot announced a policy that required Chicago police officers to receive the COVID-19 vaccine. Those who refused needed to pay for their own weekly testing or risk placement on no-pay status. Two police unions voiced opposition to the mandate, with leaders urging officers to not comply. The issue went to bargaining before an administrative law judge and the Illinois Labor Relations Board sided with the unions and called for the policy to be rescinded. Now, a three-judge appellate court says the board, quote, abused its discretion and has sided with the city. Leaders call it a major victory, though the unions are expected to appeal. Andy Day, News Radio, 105.9 WBBM.
1: The Chicago Park District celebrating the first in a century hatching of eaglets in Big March Park on the far south side. Carlos Ramirez Rosa is the Park District General Superintendent.
4: As we celebrate the 250th anniversary of the United States of America, these eaglets are here to remind us that there is no greater strength than when people come together to steward a better future. Their presence is a sign that our conservation efforts are working.
1: The names of the two eaglets are McGizzy, a Native American word for eagles, and Marion for the late Chicago conservationist Marion Burns. There's a new warning from state health officials after several cases of a parasitic illness in Illinois.
5: The U.S. Centers for Disease Control and Prevention says between 11 and 30 people in Illinois have been hit by the parasite since the start of May, placing the state among those with the highest number of reported cases nationwide. The parasite, cyclosporiasis, infects the small intestine, causing frequent, sometimes explosive bowel movements, according to the CDC. It's spread by ingesting something contaminated with feces. Cases typically rise during the spring and summer months. The CDC says the illness is not life-threatening. Carolina Garibay, News Radio 105.9 WBBM.
1: Death investigation underway after a body was pulled from the Fox River. The Kane County Sheriff's Office says a boater spotted the body yesterday in the river near St. Charles. The coroner's office has identified the victim as 41-year-old Amanda Flick and found the preliminary cause of death to be drowning. Pending a toxicology report, the Kane County Sheriff's Office continues to look into how she got into the water. Well, gas prices are higher than ever, and every penny counts these days. Our reporters, traffic team, and listeners are tracking the lowest gas prices across the Chicago area. 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It's 5:08 now. Speaking of gas and driving, time for traffic. Here's Neil Fiorito.
6: Well, Lisa, with this heat, beware of the buckle, a pavement buckle. We have one in Villa Park, and that's why you're jammed up on the eastbound side of North Avenue from Addison Road to Ardmore. Avoid it by using St. Charles Road. Expressways and your travel times to Eden's about 30 minutes in from Lake Cook Road, close to 20 on the way out to Lake Cook. Kennedy Expressway inbound an hour 5, 39 in off the junction on the Kennedy out to Montrose, about a half hour. Same in the express lanes, you're 47 as you make your way out to O'Hare. The Eisenhower coming in an hour 2 from I-90 into downtown. 33 in from Mannheim, headed out to Mannheim, 32. 57 to drive out towards Schaumburg and I-90. Stevenson going out, 26 to the Tri-State, 43 to the Veterans. You're about 50 to drive in. Delays in Will County on 55, driving on either side through Bolingbrook. South side, the Dan Ryan, 25 out, 17 in. 57 going outbound, 19 minutes, a little slow inbound, right around I-80. Delays on the Bishop Ford outbound through the work zone from 115th to 159th. Remember, you're down to two lanes until December. 28 to drive out, 17 to drive in. DuSable Lakeshore Drive is stop and go on the northbound side in spots from Soldier Field all the way to Chicago Avenue. Same deal southbound from North Avenue in spots to Belbo, and then you're backed up into Jackson Park. On the Illinois tollways, nothing major. We did have a vehicle fire getting cleaned up for a while on the tri-state near the Wisconsin state line northbound right before Route 173. A little slow through the area still, but everything cleared away. The biggest delay really on the southbound tri-state trying to get toward northwest Indiana from 159th. You're jam-packed. Same story on Route 53 in the northwest suburbs. That's all because of construction at Kirchhoff in the right lane on both sides. You have some delays along I-80 either way in spots through Joliet and some slight traffic making your way on the eastbound side of 80 through Tinley Park. We mentioned all the traffic on 8094 through northwest Indiana. You're also stuck in some on 94 eastbound toward Michigan City and US 421. The Indiana Toll Road heavy on either side of the West Point Toll Plaza. You stay heavy eastbound before I-94 to Willow Creek Road. And because of all the activity in northwest Indiana on the toll road, the Skyway, you're having trouble eastbound from the toll plaza over to the state line. That's a 4-mile backup. From the Metro Traffic Center, next report, 518, News Radio 105.9 WBBM.
1: All right, Neil, we do have an extreme heat warning in effect until midnight tonight, partly to mostly cloudy, warm and sticky, a shower and thunderstorm around, a low of 74. Then sun and clouds tomorrow, still hot and humid with a spotty morning thunderstorm. Tomorrow night, a thunderstorm or two around, a low of 72. And then 4th of July, very warm and humid. Clouds and sun, maybe a thunderstorm, a little cooler with a high of 86. 94 now at O'Hare, 92 Aurora, 92 Lakefront. Winds out of the south now, gusting at 23 miles an hour. We have 44% relative humidity. It's 510.
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1: It is 5:12. The news continues, sponsored by The Great Escape. We're learning more about the person whose arm was found in a lake south of Champaign.
11: A severed arm was found in Lake Mattoon. It has now been identified as belonging to 38-year-old Dale Wayne Turner of Plainfield. Some boaters spotted the arm in the lake. It had a couple of tattoos, one of a Green Bay Packers helmet that was being held by a skeleton. The other had an unknown letter or number. Police say they're not looking for any more tips now that the arm has been identified as belonging to Turner. They say there is no threat to the public and they'll release more details later. Cisco Cotto, News Radio 105.9 WBBM.
1: A Scholastic Bowl coach from Barrington took his quiz skills to Jeopardy.
12: Jeopardy is not quite the same as Scholastic Bowl.
13: You may be able to guess how Jeff Price did based on his answer, but the coach at Barrington High and Middle Schools points out Jeopardy chooses categories randomly, regardless of the skill set of the players.
12: There was a TV and the author's characters, which tended to be contemporary literature. And, oh, by the way, the other challenger is a Hollywood TV and film writer.
13: She and Price failed to dethrone the then champion in the game that aired on Monday. He says despite the loss, he had a great time.
12: I tried to maintain that even keel that I've always preached to my kids. And I think I did okay with that.
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11: I'm Cisco Cotto.
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18: 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Kettle.

0: Well, cinder block, giant bag of sand, tractor tire, a full set of encyclopedias.
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0: If you'll excuse me, these heavy items aren't going to drop themselves.
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1: 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Here's meteorologist Brian Thompson.
2: Another very hot day across the area. Lisa is seeing temperatures get into the 90s in most spots this afternoon. Radar is still pretty quiet at the moment, so we will be watching for a couple of showers and a thunderstorm into tonight. Any of those could produce damaging winds and flooding downpours, but again, all is quiet for the time being. It is going to be a warm and sticky night, a low of 74. Times of sun and clouds tomorrow, still hot and humid with a spotty morning thunderstorm, then a heavy gusty thunderstorm into the afternoon that may bring flooding downpours and hail. High tomorrow near 90. Warm and sticky tomorrow night with a thunderstorm or two around, low 73. Then heading into the 4th of July on Saturday, a very warm and humid day, but not as hot. We'll have intervals of clouds and sun, along with the chance for a thunderstorm, which could produce flooding downpours, hail, and damaging winds. High 86 on Saturday. And there still could be a shower or storm around Sunday into Monday, with clouds limiting sunshine, a high of 83 both days. 94 right now at O'Hare and at Midway, 88 in Evanston, 86 at the lakefront. We're going down to 74 tonight. I'm AccuWeather meteorologist Brian Thompson.
1: All right, Brian, thanks so much. It is fine. 516, when searching for ways to protect your basement, search U.S. Waterproofing. And it's time for sports, and here's Adam Staszynski.
3: A huge four-game series begins tonight for the first-place White Sox against the second-place Guardians in Cleveland. The Sox currently lead the AL Central by a single game. Davis Martin on the mound for the Sox tonight. First pitch coming up in about 20 minutes, 5:40 over in Cleveland. Prior to the game, manager Will Venable had a bit of an update on slugger Munetaka Murakami. Venable says Murakami will have a rehab assignment before rejoining the team. Murakami's been out since late May with a hamstring injury. Blackhawks have given Bowen Byram a six-year contract extension worth $75 million after trading for him last week. General manager Kyle Davidson explains why he has no problem paying Byram.
4: The traits that Bo possesses are, in our opinion, elite ones, in high demand around the league. And they are ones that, you know, we believe when put into the position that we're going to put him in this year, demand a significant reward and compensation.
3: That new contract makes Byram the highest paid defenseman in the league. World Cup round of 32 rolling on today. Already one game finished up. Spain beat Austria 3-0. Later on tonight, 6 o'clock, Portugal plays Croatia. At 10 o'clock, Switzerland will take on Algeria. And speaking of the World Cup, Fox Sports says last night's U.S. men's national team win over Bosnia-Herzegovina was the most watched soccer telecast in English language in U.S. history. Peak audience was 31.8 million viewers. Wow. With sports at 16-46, I'm 104.3. The score is Adam Staszynski on News Radio 105.9 WBBM.
1: That's great. All right. 518 traffic sponsored by Mercedes-Benz of Hoffman Estates. How are the roads, Neil?
5: The Kennedy Expressway pretty heavy on both sides, especially inbound from Foster to Kimball, where we had a stall in the left center lane. That has cleared. Hey, Landon, we appreciate the update. The WBBM Mercedes-Benz of Hoffman Estates traffic tip line, 855-780 Road. Travel time on the inbound Kennedy to downtown from O'Hare's an hour 5. Going out to the airport, you're at 47. Eden's coming in 28 minutes and 18 out to Lake Cook Road. On the Eisenhower op bomb, plan on 32 to Mannheim, 57 to the Jane Addams Tollway. Coming in an hour 2 from I-90, 33 to drive in for Mannheim. Stevenson on the way out. Heavy spots from Damon to Cicero and then from County Line to 355. Headed out to the Tri-State 26, 43 to 355. You're about 50 minutes in. 28 to drive in from the Tri-State. Southside, the Dan Ryan 25 out, just 17 inbound. 57 on the way out with a delay from the Ryan to Halstead and I-80 to Vollmer. A backup northbound from US 30 to I-80. Bishop Ford heavy in the work zone on the way out. That's why it's 28 minutes to 8094. Just 17 to drive in. DuSable Lakeshore Drive on the break southbound from North Avenue to Balbo. Then you're heavy from 57 to Hayes. Northbound traffic, Soldier Field to Monroe and Navy Pier to Chicago Avenue. Nothing much on the tollways. You do have some backups on the Tri-State. Probably the heaviest southbound past the Grand Avenue curb to before Ogden through the ongoing work zone in that area. That's why you're seeing delays because of road work in the northwest suburbs on Route 53 and some delays on I-80, mainly eastbound in the south.

0: Southwest Burbs, from the Des Plaines River Bridge to Richards, LaGrange at 57, and approaching the tri-state. A lot of traffic continues in northwest Indiana in spots on 8094, on 94 eastbound into Michigan City, and on the toll road at the West Point Toll. Traffic heavy on the Skyway, too, leaving Illinois from the Skyway Toll Plaza to the state line, about a 20-minute backup there. 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
1: For tonight, warm and sticky, a shower, a thunderstorm around a low of 74. Sun and clouds tomorrow, still hot and humid, maybe a spotty morning thunderstorm with a high around 90. We've got 94 at O'Hare, now 92 lakefront at 520. Our top story this hour, Chicago Mayor Brandon Johnson delivering his first remarks since Chicago Police Department Superintendent Larry Snelling announced that he is retiring. We'll have much more on this story coming up at 5:31. A well-known beloved Cubs superfan who was a fixture at the friendly confines for decades has died.
2: Root for the Cubbies if they
3: and that's exactly what Jim Annixter, also known as the Pink Hat Guy, did for nearly six decades from his perch right behind home plate at Wrigley Field. His family tells WBBM Annixter died Tuesday at the age of 81. The lifelong Cubs fan became a season ticket holder in 1967 and grew to be a familiar face at Wrigley when he started wearing his signature pink baseball cap and green shirt. Back in 2023, he told us how it all started.
2: 1990, the All-Star Game was at Wrigley Field, so I wore a pink hat. And my cousin Jeffrey Annenberg said, why don't you make a hat called the Pink Hat Guy?
3: Jim often gave away his trademark baseball caps, only asking in return that people make a donation to a cancer charity. Because of Jim's desire to help others, his family is asking that in lieu of flowers, people make a donation to the American Cancer Society in his memory. Mike Martinez, News Radio, 105.9 WBBM.
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4: 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I'm Dr. Nereida Esparza for News Radio 105.9 WBBM.
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8: Those financial disclosure forms released by President Trump this week are raising a lot of eyebrows. Not only did they show $1.4 billion made from his crypto and meme coin businesses, but also 21,000 stock trades made just last year, often tied to market events

0: that he created involving big companies that have business ties to the federal government. U.S. hiring hitting the brakes in June, just 57,000 new jobs added. The numbers for April and May revised lower by 74,000 jobs. On Wall Street, that had investors thinking the Federal Reserve won't have to raise interest rates when it meets later this week or maybe anytime soon. And with that, the Dow shot up 595 points, a more than 1% gain to a new all-time high. The Nasdaq lost 207 on continued weakness in chipmaker shares. The S&P was flat. And the USDA says more than a third of all food sold in the U.S. is thrown out because the sell-by labels on perishable goods make people think the food has gone bad when it hasn't. With business at 23 and 53 from the Bloomberg Newsroom, Tom Busby, News Radio 105.9 WBBM.
1: Well, it looks like we've got very crowded roads into northwest Indiana. We're going to check in with Neil coming up.
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1: 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Lots of holiday getaway commuting going on today, Neil.
11: Yeah, that's for sure, Lisa. Getting into northwest Indiana, a real struggle, especially on the tri-state if you're southbound from the 163rd Street Toll Plaza on to 8094. It's about a 12-mile backup. It starts right there. 35 minutes of delay to get into Indiana from that area. We're also looking at some pretty big backups on the Skyway eastbound from the Toll Plaza to the state line. That's a 4-mile, 20-minute delay getting into Hammond. Once you get there, you're backed up on the toll road eastbound from the state line to the West Point Toll Plaza. Heavy traffic on I-94 eastbound as you make your way toward Michigan City and US 421. That is the long-term construction area, the left lane closed. Delays on both sides of 8094 in northwest Indiana, as we mentioned, with that big delay on the tri-state. And then eastbound from the Ford, you're heavy in spots to Kennedy and 65 to Ripley. Westbound traffic heavy here and there from Broadway to the state line. Expressways on the Edens, 24 in, 21 out. Kennedy Expressway coming coming inbound. Now jamming up from Foster to Belmont. We have an injury crash now involving a motorcycle. The right lane blocked on the Kennedy inbound at Belmont. That's just into the traffic center. About an hour 10 in from O'Hare. 42 to drive out. Eisenhower in an hour 2. 57 to the Jane Addams. On the Stevenson inbound, you're at 50. Close to 45 out to 355. The Dan Ryan 25 out. 17 in. 57 going out 19. About 30 on the outbound side of the Bishop Ford. From the Metro Traffic Center, next report, 538, News Radio 105.9 WBBM.
1: Sunny skies, 94 degrees at O'Hare at 529.
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1: 5:30, good evening. Thanks for joining us tonight. I'm Lisa Fielding. 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
13: This is Haley Hansen.
14: Hey, how you doing?
13: Mayor Brandon Johnson walks and talks about the search for a new police superintendent.
1: Five people with alleged gang ties federally charged with running a gun trafficking operation between Chicago and Georgia.
15: This is Terry Keschner. A Chicago man accused in a series of crimes in the suburbs is going to jail.
1: Plus, the daredevil duo who climbed the Empire State Building yesterday make their first appearance in court. Sports Cubs are off ahead of a homestand against the Cardinals. Sox take on the Guardians in Cleveland.
0: I'm Tom Busby at Bloomberg. A weak June jobs report actually sending the Dow higher, up 595 points to a new all-time high. But the NASDAQ down 207, the S&P was flat.
1: Sunny skies, temperatures in the 90s right now. It's 531. Mayor Johnson bracing for the heat and questions about his departing police superintendent as he took part in a walk and talk in the Back of the Yards neighborhood today. WBBM's Haley Hansen was there.
16: It's my mission as we work to build the safest, most affordable big city in America.
13: A day after news about Superintendent Larry Snelling's retirement broke, Mayor Brandon Johnson talked about the search to find his replacement.
16: 34 years, I believe, of service and dedication, his courage and bravery and his strength is a remarkable testament to who we are as a city.
13: Police veteran Fred Waller will again serve as acting superintendent, supported by the newly appointed first deputy superintendent.
16: There's a talented flow of leaders.
13: But the mayor stressed,
16: it's not the responsibility of one individual. There's no such thing as a real-life superhuman being. It just isn't.
13: Haley Hansen, News Radio 105.9 WBBM.
1: Five men from Chicago and Georgia accused in a federal indictment of operating a ring that trafficked firearms to gang members.
17: A man named Anthony Edwards, street named Chapo, is the alleged leader of the ring. Federal prosecutors in Georgia say he has ties to two Chicago street gangs and an address in Athens. He's alleged to have bought guns in Georgia and directed others to do the same. Dozens of firearms, and then distributed them to gang members in Chicago. Some were alleged to have been used in crimes here, including a murder. 20 guns seized by police were tied to Edmond, according to the indictment. Some were converted to be fully automatic machine guns. Prosecutors say at the time the firearms were purchased, forms were falsified, swearing that the buyers were getting the guns for themselves. Mike Krauser, News Radio, 105.9 WBBM.
1: Chicago man pleads guilty to several crimes in the northwest suburbs.
18: 30-year-old Kenneth Maxey was initially accused of multiple burglaries in Huntley and Woodstock, including stealing an ATM. The Northwest Herald reports Maxey has now pleaded guilty to intent to commit theft and trying to steal three vehicles from a dealership. He's been sentenced to 6 years in prison. The charges include burglary at a Huntley gas station. WBBM has seen Maxey's jail records showing numerous charges against him, some of which have been dismissed. Terry Keschner, News Radio 105.9 WBBM.
1: A new law with Illinois' cannabis industry celebrated in Chicago's Lakeview neighborhood today. Part of the bill restricts the sale of intoxicating hemp products to the same age as recreational marijuana, which is 21 years old. Governor Pritzker said it also builds upon existing frameworks.
19: Maintaining leadership means that you can never stand still, though. And so as industries evolve, our laws must also. We are strengthening protections for children. We are expanding access for patients. We're advancing social equity even further And we're making our regulatory system operate more efficiently and better for everyone.
1: Beginning in November of this year, those hemp products will require child-proof packaging and will not have misleading packaging that could appeal to children. Around the nation, the couple that climbed the Empire State Building yesterday have been released from custody. The incident seemingly started off as a protest, but turned into what looked like a marriage proposal. ABC's Aaron Katursky is following.
20: The criminal complaint does make mention about how dangerous this was, both to themselves and to others, the least of which is because that broadcast antenna emits a significant amount of radio frequency, which can be very sickening to one's health, and it had to be shut off before the police could climb up.
1: The pair face multiple charges, including reckless endangerment, burglary, and criminal mischief. Well, former Senate Majority Leader Mitch McConnell has been hospitalized for more than 2 weeks, but his office has not provided any additional information about his status. Now, dispatch audio shows emergency responders went to McConnell's home to attend to an unconscious person who appeared to be in cardiac arrest.
21: It's not even clear at this point if he's still even in the hospital. So just to walk back in terms of the timeline here, McConnell has not been seen on Capitol Hill since June 11th. Then on June 14th, McConnell's spokesperson confirmed he was admitted to the hospital, saying he's getting excellent care. Then on June 22nd, his office indicated McConnell was still working on Senate business, but would not be on Capitol Hill for votes.
1: That's ABC's Selena Wang. The 84-year-old McConnell has dealt with a series of health problems over the years, including just a few months ago when he was in the hospital for flu-like symptoms. And a breakaway group of Catholics in rural Switzerland have now been kicked out of the church.
22: During a ceremony this week, four bishops were ordained by an ultra-conservative sect of Catholics known as the Society of St. Pius X. The group opposes calls to modernize the Catholic Church and rejects the reforms that were adopted as a part of Vatican II. The ordinations came with a threat that the new bishops would be kicked out of the church forever, and this week, Pope Leo XVI did just that. He accused the bishops and those who ordained them of creating a schism, which means an intentional break with the church, and then he had them excommunicated. Sherry Preston, ABC News.
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27: This is Renita Young. 4 years after a mass shooting at a July 4th parade, a Highland Park nonprofit launches a national PSA targeting the companies that do business with gun manufacturers.
1: More on that next, but first, time for traffic. A big day on the roads for the next few days. Here's Neil Fiorito.
11: Yeah, we have a crash on the Kennedy 2 coming inbound at Belmont involving a motorcycle with injuries. The right lane is blocked, and that's why you're pretty solid from Foster again to Belmont, where that right lane is closed. About an hour 10 coming in from O'Hare into downtown. 44 off the junction. Outbound 25 to Montrose, the same pace in the express. 42 to O'Hare. In the north suburbs along the Edens, coming inbound 24. You're 21 out to Lake Hook Road. The Eisenhower inbound at 1 hour. 38 in for Mannheim, going out 30 to Mannheim and 54 to drive out to the Jane Addams Tollway. On the Stevenson, coming in about 45 minutes from the Veterans Tollway, close to 35 out to 355. We're seeing delays in Will County on I-55 southbound, Weber Road to Route 126, a crash right off the expressway there at Route 126 and Essington. South side, the Dan Ryan is 22 out, 16 to drive in. A little slower in the express lanes coming in for you on the Dan Ryan. Delays on 57 out from the Ryan to Halstead, I-80 to Vollmer, and northbound from US 30 to before I-80. Bishop Ford, just a little snug inbound at the Dan Ryan. Outbound traffic heavy through the work zone where you're down to two lanes. 28 minutes to drive out to 80-94. Heavy traffic on DuSable Lakeshore Drive, northbound Soldier Field to Monroe, Navy Pier to Chicago. Southbound traffic north to Belleville and past 57 to Hayes. Biggest delay on the tollways really on the Tri-State South from the 163rd Street Toll Plaza getting into 80-94. That you're really backed up on both sides of 80-94 as well through Northwest Indiana. And now we're getting word of a crash further east of 80-94, or further west rather, along I-80. This is as you make your way through Joliet. Traffic really starting to build eastbound. Center to Richards, we're getting word of a crash there. From the Metro Traffic Center, next report, 548, News Radio 105.9, WBBM.
2: WBBM AccuWeather, it's going to remain warm and sticky tonight with a partly to mostly cloudy sky. There will be a couple of showers and a thunderstorm around. Any thunderstorm could produce damaging winds and flooding downpours, low of 74. Still hot and humid tomorrow with times of sun and clouds. Might be a spotty morning thunderstorm and then a better chance for a heavy gusty thunderstorm in the afternoon, high near 90. And we'll still have the risk for a thunderstorm tomorrow night into the 4th of July. It'll be very warm and humid for the 4th of July, with the chance for a thunderstorm, a high up to about 86 degrees. Some of those storms could contain hail and damaging winds. 94 at O'Hare and at Midway right now, 92 in West Woodlawn, 86 at the lakefront, going down to 74. I'm AccuWeather meteorologist Brian Thompson.
1: 541, a local nonprofit launching a PSA with a specific target in remembrance of the Highland Park 4th of July shooting.
27: During that mass shooting 4 years ago, a gunman opened fire into a crowd in Highland Park during its annual 4th of July parade, killing 7 people and injuring 48 others. And local nonprofit HP3 One Step Away now wants to take aim at a group they feel bears some of the responsibility.
3: But standing up to the manufacturers of these weapons of war isn't enough. That's why we're taking action by targeting the companies that do business with them, those one step away.
27: The PSA says, like on that day, the difference between life and death often comes down to where you stand, and wants to urge Americans to use their purchasing power to reduce gun violence. Renita Young, News Radio 105.9 WBBM.
1: A new federal law hopes to prevent shark attacks.
4: Lulu Gribben was 15 when she survived a shark attack off the coast of Florida in 2024. She lost her left hand, part of her right leg, and almost her life.
5: But the shark bit off my hand first, and I raised my arm out of the water, and there was just flesh and bone there, and that's when everyone really knew that the situation was serious.
4: What she didn't know when she entered the water was that another shark attack occurred 90 minutes earlier, just 3 miles away.
5: And all of a sudden, my best friend yelled, "Shark!"
4: Lulu says if she had known of the other attack,
5: I would not have been in the water.
4: Now there is Lulu's Law that mandates that shark attacks can be classified as an emergency alert, similar to Amber Alerts. Shark attack survivor Braxton Rocha, who was attacked by a tiger shark in Hawaii in 2015.
6: I just gotta talk about a tiger shark!
4: Says it will particularly help tourists.
7: And it's something that could be sent automatically to your phone to just give you a heads up to, you know, kind of stay away from the general vicinity, you know, so it could help keep a lot of more people safer.
4: It's now up to the individual states to implement Lulu's Law alerts. I'm Lisa Dwyer.
9: Whether it's a sweltering heat wave,
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28: Flooding, downpours, hail, damaging winds, even a tornado.
9: Plan ahead with our 5-day forecast at 15 past the hour. 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
1: Well, German workers are officially unable to call in sick from work thanks to a new reform. German Chancellor Friedrich Merz announced the move today, saying workers now must submit a doctor's note on the first day of illness, not after they've called in. It's been met with a huge divide from people around the world, with many showing concern regarding contagious diseases, but workers feeling forced to go into work even if sick. And a deli in Australia has awarded a golden ticket to a four-year-old child who's been undergoing chemo for the past 8 months. The ticket gives him unlimited popcorn chicken at the deli because it's the only protein he'll eat while undergoing the treatment. His father says he's very grateful for the gesture, adding he's not sure why his toddler is so fixated on the side dish. The boy was given an actual laminated ticket to present, and his GoFundMe page has raised more than $90,000 for care. 5:46, time for sports. Once again, here's Adam Staszynski.
16: The White Sox underway, starting a huge four-game series in Cleveland. Right now, that game headed to the bottom of the first inning. No runs for either team yet. Before that game, manager Will Venable had a minor update on Munetaka Murakami. Venable says Murakami will have a rehab assignment before he rejoins the Sox. Murakami's been out since late May with a hamstring injury. Blackhawks general manager Kyle Davidson says trading for Bowen Byram shows he is willing to go for it when they see a player who will make them better.
17: The one thing I believe I've shown now with the Bowen acquisition or Byram acquisition is that I'm willing to be aggressive when something is there and to be had, and I'm not going to hesitate on that, but it's got to be there and it's got to make sense.
16: Hawks gave up a package that included the fourth overall pick in the NHL draft to acquire Byram from Buffalo. They've since given Byram a six-year, $75 million contract extension. It makes him the highest paid defenseman in the league. In the World Cup today, round of 32 continuing, one game already completed. Spain beat Austria 3-0. Coming up at the top of the hour, it's Portugal and Croatia. And later on tonight at 10 o'clock, Switzerland takes on Algeria. And speaking of the World Cup, according to Fox Sports, last night's U.S. men's national team win over Bosnia-Herzegovina was the most watched soccer telecast in the English language in U.S. history. There was a peak audience of 31.8 million viewers. With sports at 16:46, I'm 104.3. The score is Adam Staszynski on News Radio 105.9 WBBM.
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11: We have a few problems here, guys. Starting on the Kennedy Expressway, on your way in at Belmont, a crash involving a motorcycle with some injuries, too. The right lane is closed. closed. You're backed up from Foster to Belmont and then from Diversey into downtown. An hour 3 to drive in from O'Hare, 42 off the junction. Out to the airport, you're at 36 minutes. Also looking at a delay in Will County on 55 South from Weber Road to Route 126. That due to a crash off the expressway on Route 126 at Essington Road. We're looking at a reported brush fire now in the south suburbs on I-57. Traffic getting heavy on the northbound side before Wilmington Road. This is in Piatone, so a lot to see there. Looking over on the tollways, really the heaviest delays on the southbound side of the tri-state from the 163rd Street toll on to 8094 as you make your way through a lot of traffic getting into northwest Indiana. In the southwest suburbs, word of a crash in Joliet on I-80 eastbound at Richards. Traffic really starting to jam up past Larkin. Over in northwest Indiana, as mentioned, a lot of tie-ups on 8094. Westbound in spots from Broadway to the state line. Eastbound heavy here and there from the Ford to Indy Boulevard and 65 to Ripley. I-94 backing up eastbound into Michigan City right around US 421 through the long-term work zone. The Indiana Toll Road remains really heavy on either side of the West Point Toll, and that's why you're backed up on the Skyway eastbound from the Skyway Bridge to the state line. 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
2: WBBM AccuWeather, an extreme heat warning remains in effect until midnight tonight as it will be warm and sticky tonight with a partly to mostly cloudy sky. There will be a couple of showers and a thunderstorm around, which could bring flooding downpours, perhaps even damaging winds, a low of 74. Another hot and humid day tomorrow with some sunshine. There will be a thunderstorm around, which could be heavy and gusty in the afternoon. Tomorrow's high, 90. 94 degrees at O'Hare and at Midway right now, 88 in Evanston, 86 at the lakefront, going down to 74 tonight. I'm AccuWeather meteorologist Brian Thompson.
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1: Well, an emergency room doctor has some tips for us to ensure you don't wind up spending the holiday weekend with he and his colleagues.
18: Dr. Chris Colbert says one of the most common causes of Independence Day weekend ER visits, those sparklers.
19: A big recommendation is to have designated areas where everyone's having fun. Someone's on the barbecue, someone's having fun with a different conversation, and the kids are all over the place. Make sure that the hand sparklers are in one designated area where someone can oversee everyone having fun.
18: Dr. Colbert tells the Noon Business Hour it's also important to stay hydrated and enjoy those alcoholic beverages responsibly throughout the holiday weekend.
19: Have a bucket of water on standby, at least two, at two different locations. So if anything takes place, you have everything there to take immediate action and to cool this amazing day down. So it turns into a memorable event and not a memorable event in the emergency room.
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1: Well, it seems it's whale watching season in Brazil.
20: Rio de Janeiro's Guanabara Bay always boasts postcard scenery, but this time of year, at humpback whales. 40 years since commercial whaling was halted, their numbers have grown. Biologist Pedro Froisch of the Humpback Whales Project says from 2000 to 1988 to 35,000 last year. The group estimates that's close to the amount before commercial whaling began. And that's prompting a boom for whale watching excursions, especially now during their annual migration. It takes them through Brazilian waters between June and November. Journeys of some 2,500 miles from feeding grounds in the Southern Ocean to breeding and calving grounds off northeastern Brazil. I'm Ben Thomas.
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4: OpenAI, the maker of ChatGPT, has begun preliminary talks about giving the U.S. government a 5% stake in the company. That's according to the Financial Times. The U.S. labor market in a bit of a standstill right now. Not a lot of people getting hired, just 57,000 last month, but also layoffs are low. Now, the unemployment rate for June moved one notch lower to 4.2%, but only because so few people are actively looking for a job. But that is raising bets that the Federal Reserve won't be hiking interest rates when it meets later this month. And that helps send the Dow to a new record high today, up 595 points, a more than 1% jump. But elsewhere on Wall Street, a continued sell-off in chipmaker shares sent the Nasdaq 207 points lower. The S&P was flat, and oil today just under $69 a barrel. And a shocker for diehard Costco shoppers. Consumer Reports magazine says Sam's Club has the nation's best supermarket rotisserie chicken. With business at 23 and 53 from the Bloomberg Newsroom, Tom Busby, News Radio 105.9 WBBM.
1: Got a crash now on I-80, a busy day on the roads. Traffic coming up.
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1: It's 5:58. Everyone's kind of getting away for the 4th of July holiday, and it's showing on the roads. Neil Fiorito.
11: Yeah, especially in northwest Indiana. You're still packed in on 80-94 in spots on both sides. On 94 eastbound, getting toward Michigan City and US 421. There's a lot of road work in that area, too. Delays on the toll road either way at the West Point Toll Plaza, and that's why you're backed up on the eastbound Skyway from the Skyway Bridge to the state line. We mentioned a crash earlier on I-80 in Joliet eastbound at Richards. It looks like that is out of your way now. On the tollways, we have a new trouble spot on the Jane Addams westbound at Route 53. Word of a medical emergency in the left lane. Reports of a brush fire in Piatone on I-57 with delays inbound before Wilmington Road. I-55 in Will County has a backup southbound from Weber Road to Route 126. That's due to a crash off of the highway there at Route 126 and Essington. We've been telling you about a crash involving a motorcycle on the Kennedy inbound at Belmont. That has been cleared. Traffic remains pretty jammed up, though, from Foster. An hour three inbound, 42 off the junction. Outbound, you're at 18 to Montrose, a little slower in the express lanes. 36 to drive to O'Hare. The Eden's coming in 23, you're 20 out to Lake Cook Road. On the Eisenhower in 55 minutes, 43 to the Jane Addams on the way out. Stevenson about 36 either way. Looking at the Dan Ryan, you're about 19 minutes on either side. Be safe. 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
1: Right, Neil, you have a good fourth weekend as well. We've got 93 degrees at O'Hare right now. That extreme heat warning is in effect until midnight tonight. Could get a thunderstorm around tonight and into tomorrow morning. 91 in Aurora, 92 lakefront. Winds of the south now gusting at 24 miles an hour.
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2: This is Terry Keschner. Federal prosecutors announce a crackdown on criminals in Chicago.
3: 179 individuals were federally charged.
1: Murder charges filed against the man police say shot and killed an Amazon warehouse worker in the far south suburbs. Plus, a dangerous heat wave continues to blanket more than two dozen states with triple-digit temperatures. The latest on that, next from ABC News. Sox take on the Guardians. Cubs are off.
4: Another record-closing high for the Dow despite a mixed day on Wall Street. That blue-chip average up 595 points. The Nasdaq, though, down 207. The S&P was flat. I'm Tom Busby at Bloomberg.
1: Sunny skies, still hot, 93 degrees now at 6 o'clock.
5: From ABC News, I'm Dave Packer. A dangerous heat wave blanketing more than two dozen states with triple-digit temperatures. New York City hitting 100 degrees today, first time in a decade. ABC News meteorologist Melissa Griffin.
6: These extreme heat warnings stretch all the way to Kansas City, Missouri, right down into the Gulf Coast as well. It's not just today. Again, tomorrow, we're dealing with the same heat, feeling nearly 110 degrees up and down the I-95 corridor all the way down to the Gulf Coast. It still feels like 102 in Indianapolis, 101 in Chicago.
5: The extreme heat as Americans hit the road and the skies on what's expected to be the busiest day of the Independence holiday. ABC's Matt Rivers at Newark International Airport.
7: Blay saying that more than 72 million Americans will be traveling at some point over this holiday period. And if you are flying, today will be the busiest day for that. The FAA saying that they'll be handling more than 52,000 flights today. That is thousands more than it handles on a typical day. And TSA is expected to screen more than 3 million passengers today.
5: The June jobs report showed just 57,000 jobs were added, half of what was expected. ABC's Selena Wang.
8: The unemployment rate went down as more people left the labor force. The share of the working age population that's either working or looking for work, that fell to the lowest in 5 years. And economists say it's a bad combination when you have fewer people in the job market as well as fewer people getting jobs. The data also showing that wage gains just simply have not been keeping up with rising prices, something that consumers have been struggling now for quite a while.
5: But those lower employment numbers prompted buying on Wall Street, investors thinking lower employment could lead to an interest rate cut. The daredevil couple who got engaged at the top of the Empire State Building have been released from jail following a brief court appearance. The couple did not enter pleas to multiple felonies, including reckless endangerment and burglary. They're due back in court next month. 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
12: It's 6:03 on Thursday, July 2nd, 2026. Good evening. I'm Renita Young, and thank you so much for joining us today. It's 93 degrees in Chicago under partly cloudy skies. Now, it's an extreme heat warning in effect until midnight. Tonight, we'll see a low of 74 degrees, partly to mostly cloudy skies, warm and sticky. A couple of showers and thunderstorms will be sprinkled in. Tomorrow, we're looking at a high of 90 degrees, but on Independence Day, it cools to a nice 86 degrees of a high. We'll check out the AccuWeather 5-day forecast in 10 minutes, but first, our top local story on News Radio WBBM. Federal prosecutors have charged nearly 200 people as part of a multi-agency crackdown on crime in the Chicago area. WBBM's Terry Keschner reports.
3: 60 days ago, I assembled Chicago's entire federal anti-violence apparatus.
2: Andrew S. Boutros, U.S. Attorney for the Northern District of Illinois, says Operation New Dawn is a success.
3: And asked them to focus on a single mission, to set aside the barriers and disrupt violence in the Chicago and Rockford areas by arresting the worst of the worst offenders.
2: Investigators say Operation New Dawn was a first of its kind badgeless operation because multiple federal agencies, 11 to be exact, came together to apprehend people wanted for things like robbery, kidnapping, firearms trafficking, and child exploitation.
3: 179 individuals were federally charged across 140 newly filed criminal cases.
2: Boutros also said Chicago police, including outgoing Superintendent Larry Snelling, provided support.
3: We'll miss Superintendent Snelling.
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12: A 33-year-old man is charged with murder after allegedly fatally shooting an Amazon worker in far south suburban Matteson. Police say it happened in an empty parking lot outside a 24-hour Amazon fulfillment center at the intersection of Harlem and Vollmer Road. Detectives responded to a call of shots fired just before 11 p.m. on June 28th. According to reports, DoorDash delivery driver 33-year-old Devontae D. Hodge got into an argument with 26-year-old Dylan Perkins, who worked for a third-party vendor at Amazon. Police say that turned into a scuffle. Then Hodge fatally shot Perkins before fleeing the scene. Perkins died from multiple gunshot wounds on the scene, and Cook County Medical Examiner's Office ruled his death a homicide. Five men from Chicago and Athens, Georgia, are accused in a federal indictment of operating a ring that trafficked firearms, including machine guns, to gang members.
13: Federal prosecutors say the leader was Anthony Edmond, who goes by the street name Chapo. He's alleged to have ties to two Chicago street gangs and an address in Athens. Edmond is accused of directing others to make dozens of straw gun purchases in Georgia. The guns were then transported to Chicago and distributed to street gang members, according to the 23-count indictment. Edmond is accused of making purchases himself, falsifying forms that said the guns were not being purchased for someone else. Some were later tied to crimes, including a murder in Chicago. Some were converted to fully automatic machine guns. Prosecutors say police recovered 20 guns that were purchased by Edmond himself. Mike Krauser, News Radio, 105.9 WBBM.
12: And at 6:06, city leaders are calling an appeals court ruling involving Chicago police unions and the COVID-19 vaccine a major victory.
14: An appellate court has ruled in the city of Chicago's favor and reversed an Illinois Labor Relations Board decision regarding former Mayor Lori Lightfoot's insistence that Chicago police officers receive the COVID vaccine or pay for frequent testing. Those who did not comply could be placed on no-pay status. Two CPD unions fought against that mandate and urged non-compliance from officers. In 2024, the Labor Board ordered the city to rescind the policy and punishment to police. But the three-judge panel says the board, quote, abused its discretion and that city leaders were responsive to union concerns when the mandate was initially rolled out. Andy Day, News Radio, 105.9 WBBM.
12: And Governor Pritzker was at a dispensary in Chicago's Lakeview neighborhood today, further celebrating a new law he says helps the state's cannabis industry.
15: The ceremonial bill signing featured community members and legislators involved in getting SB 3222 to the finish line. Edie Moore is a co-founder of Sway Cannabis Dispensary.
16: And it's not every day that the governor walks into your dispensary, much less to sign one of the most historic pieces of legislation for social equity businesses in years.
15: Governor Pritzker says it also creates regulations around intoxicating hemp products and advances safety and oversight in the cannabis industry, adding,
17: our legislation is good for the safety of our children. It is good for the health of medical cannabis users. It is good for the strength and vitality and social equity of our cannabis industry and of our state.
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12: It's 6:08. That means it's time for traffic and weather together on the 8th as we say hello to Abby Ryan.
18: Hello, Renita. The inbound side of the Edens, Lake Cook to the Kennedy Junction. You've got an 18-minute ride in, 20 on the outbound side. Villa Park, eastbound North Avenue jam from Addison to Ardmore. Reported pavement buckle toes this season. Use St. Charles Road instead as an alternate. Kennedy on the outbound side, 15 minutes to Montrose, 3 minutes slower in the express at 18 with the stall in the lane. At Addison, delays begin back at Belmont, 32 out to the airport. The inbound Kennedy 56 O'Hare into downtown, heavy from Foster to the Jane Byrne interchange, 35 coming on in from the Edens Junction. So passing the wind, trust me, North Avenue still tight. If you're on the Eisenhower outbound, 25 to Mannheim, 43 to I-90. Inbound, a 55-minute ride. I-90 in slows from Mannheim past Harlem and heavy Independence to the Jane Byrne interchange. Stevenson outbound, heavy Damon to Cicero, 27 to 294, 35 to 355. Inbound, 36, 355 back in. Dan Ryan outbound, 19. Inbound, 17, unless you're in the express. That is a 19-minute ride. Actually, 20 minutes. A crash with injuries in the two left lanes at 31st. Lays back at Pershing. So far, I-57 outbound, a 17-minute ride. 27 on the outbound side of the Bishop Ford. Heavy 115 to 159. DuSable Lakeshore Drive, solid Roosevelt to Monroe. Navy Pier to Chicago. Southbound past LaSalle to Balbo. Tri-State Tollway south. You are tight. Slow in spots from Golf to Toohey. Then heavy from the Eisenhower I-290 to Ogden. 75th to Southwest Highway, and then heavy 163rd Street toll onto 8094. Start of a 12-mile, 30-minute delay into Northwest Indiana. Next report from the Metro Traffic Center, 618 News Radio 105.9 WBBM.
12: Thank you, Abby. AccuWeather says we're going down to a low of 74 degrees tonight. It'll be partly to mostly cloudy, warm and sticky. A couple of showers will be sprinkled in and a thunderstorm. Now, any thunderstorm can produce damaging winds and flooding downpours, so make sure you're careful out there. That's your traffic and weather together on the 8th. 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We'll be right back as the News Watch continues. It's 6:10.
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12: It's 6:12. A police official in an East Coast city is comparing his city to Chicago, and it's not a good thing.
24: Boston's mayor likes to say it's the safest major city in America. Boston's largest police union says it is trending away and is becoming like Chicago. The Tribune reports union president Larry Calderon says, quote, "We're just a few extra shootings away from becoming like Chicago, and that's what we're worried about." He's complaining about the number of police officers in Boston, saying the community needs more. Calderon also referred to Chicago and Baltimore, saying the numbers don't lie. It's what turns once great cities into garbage cities, saying he doesn't want Boston to go the same way. Cisco Cotto, News Radio 105.9 WBBM.
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7: 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Here's meteorologist Brian Thompson.

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1: Thunderstorm, and then the better chance for a heavy gusty thunderstorm will come during the afternoon, and that could bring flooding, downpours, and hail. High 90 tomorrow. Still a thunderstorm or two tomorrow night, low 73, and into the 4th of July on Saturday, very warm and humid with a partly sunny sky. Again, the chance for a thunderstorm that could produce flooding, downpours, hail, and damaging winds. High 63 on Saturday. Still could have a shower or thunderstorm around by Sunday and Monday. Most of the time, though, will be dry with a mostly cloudy sky. High temperature both days around 83. So it is going to cool off a bit as we head through this holiday weekend. 93 degrees right now at O'Hare and at Midway. It is 91 in Naperville, 92 at the lakefront. We're going down to 74 tonight. I'm AccuWeather the meteorologist Brian Thompson.
2: Thank you, Brian. And at 616 WBBM, time for a new Mercedes-Benz from Lober Motors in Lincolnwood. And that means it's time for sports. So let's welcome in 104.3 The Score's Adam Stasinski.
3: Thank you. The White Sox underway, beginning a massive four-game series in Cleveland. Currently, that game in the top of the third inning, one out and no score yet for either team. The Cubs' hottest hitter was ice cold just a few weeks ago. WBBM's Rick Gregg reports.
4: On June 16th, Dansby Swanson went 0-for-2 against the Rockies. At that point, his batting average was down to 175, and he'd only driven in 28 runs. In the 13 games since, he's hitting .365, and he's knocked in 29 runs thanks to 9 homers, and he can't really explain it.
5: This game seems to reward doing the right things, and at the end of the day, you know, we're here to win, and whether it's me or, you know, Pete earlier in the month or any of our other guys that are capable of incredible things, that's what makes a great team great, and we're fortunate to have a team like ours.
4: They've sure looked great in this stretch. 11 wins, 2 losses. 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
3: Round of 32 in the World Cup continuing today. Right now, Portugal taking on Croatia. That game in the 17th minute, no score yet. Earlier today, Spain beat Austria 3-0. Tonight at 10 o'clock, Switzerland takes on Algeria. Finally, former Bulls coach Billy Donovan has a new job. ESPN's Shams Charania reports Donovan is joining the Spurs as their lead assistant coach. With sports at 16 and 46, I'm 104.3 The Score's Adam Stasinski on News Radio 105.9 WBBM.
2: 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It's 6:18. 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
6: Right now, Renita, we do have delays on the expressways and tollways. If you're on the inbound and outbound side of the Edens, Lake Hook to the Kennedy Junction, you've got a 15-minute ride on the inbound side outbound. That is slow past Peterson to pass Toohey at 20 minutes out to Lake Hook Road. If you're on the Kennedy, headed on the outbound side, 16 to Montrose, 32 to the airport, inbound 51, O'Hare into downtown, straight from Foster to the Chainburn Interchange, 35 of those minutes coming in from the Eden Junction. If you're on the outbound Kennedy in the express lanes, they're 3 minutes slower than the local lane, so about 17 minutes right now. Let's make it 20 minutes. It is heavy from Belmont to Addison. Stall blocks a lane. See it, call us. Tell us which lane is blocked. Our WBBM Mercedes-Benz of Hoffman Estates traffic tip line, 855-780 Road. Eisenhower out. Heavy spots, Independence to First, 21 to Mannheim, 39 to Y-90. Inbound, a 49-minute ride. Stevenson outbound, 24 to 294, 32 to 355. Inbound, 31, 355 back in. Slow spots first to Pulaski. Dan Ryan out, 18. Inbound, that's 12 unless you're in the express. And that is a 17-minute ride, heavy from 43rd to 31st, cleanup of an earlier crash in the two left lanes. If you're on the outbound or southbound side of the Tri-State Tollway, heavy 159th, Bishop Ford into Northwest Indiana, and 8094 headed on the eastbound side. Heavy spots, Bishop Ford to Klein, I-65 past Central. Westbound, heavy spots, Broadway to the Bishop Ford. I-94 eastbound, heavy from State Road 49, Chesterton, in spots to US 421, Michigan City. 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
2: Thank you, Abby. AccuWeather says we'll see a low tonight of 74 degrees. It's going to be partly to mostly cloudy, warm, and sticky, with a couple of showers and a thunderstorm around. And listen, we're still under extreme heat warning until midnight. So

0: So make sure you are staying cool. If you need to, go to a cooling center. Right now at O'Hare, it's 93. At the lakefront, it's 92. And out in Park Ridge, it's 95. WBBM News Time at 6:20. Our top story this hour. Mayor Brandon Johnson is speaking publicly for the first time since Chicago Police Superintendent Larry Snelling announced his retirement. We'll have much more on this story coming up at 6:31. Some sad news to share. One of the most recognizable Cubs fans has passed away. Jim Anxeter, also known as the Pink Hat Guy, died Tuesday at the age of 81. WBBM's Mai Martinez was a longtime friend of Anxeter's and talked to him a few years ago about his love of the Cubs.
1: Been at every opening day since 1967 through 2019. However, the pandemic and all that stuff, that was messed up in 2020.
2: Jim Anxeter was a fixture at Cubs games for nearly six decades, spending much of that time sitting right behind home plate in his signature pink hat, a tradition that started more than 30 years ago.
1: 1990, the All-Star game was at Wrigley Field, so I wore a pink hat. And my cousin, Jeffrey Annenberg, said, why don't you make a hat called the Pink Hat Guy?
2: Anxeter, who was also a successful businessman, did just that, even getting a trademark for the name and the hats, which he would give away with a simple request, a donation to the American Cancer Society.
1: The best thing about the Pink Hat Guy, though, is that I'm trying to make people aware of how bad cancer is. I'm trying my own way to help make a cure for cancer.
2: Because as Jim's family and friends will tell you, he loved helping others just as much as he loved the Cubs.
1: If they don't win, it's a shame.
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2: Home sales were weak in the all-important spring home selling season because of high home prices and rising mortgage rates linked to the war against Iran. But now, with an end to the conflict more likely, average mortgage rates dropped this past week to a seven-week low of 6.43%, according to Freddie Mac. A weak June jobs report, just 57,000 jobs added. Easing worries, though, about the Fed possibly raising interest rates. And with that, the Dow today shot up 595 points, a more than 1% spike. It closed at a fresh all-time high. The Nasdaq, though, lost 207 on another sell-off in chipmaker shares. The S&P was flat, and oil slightly higher, just below $69 a barrel. O'Reilly Automotive, the big auto parts and accessories retailer offering to buy the auto parts arm of Genuine Parts, could be worth $10 billion. And cereal giant General Mills jumping on the protein kick with a new Honey Nut Cheerios with 8 grams of added protein per serving. With business at 23 and 53 from the Bloomberg Newsroom, Tom Busby, News Radio 105.9 WBBM.
3: And at 6:26, you could say he's been training for it for years. A suburban Scholastic Bowl coach got his shot on Jeopardy this week.
4: Jeff Price has been coaching high school and middle school students on trivia in Barrington for more than 7 years. After several attempts to get on Jeopardy starting back in 2015, he challenged a then-returning champion on the show that aired Monday.
5: Not close, unfortunately. But that doesn't take away from the fact that I had a great time. I got my final Jeopardy right.
4: Some of his former students have competed on the show as well. For anyone interested in trying out, he suggests doing so while you're still in your 30s or 40s.
5: You've had so much life experience. You probably have your college degree, you know, if you went that route. But also, you haven't started, shall we say, declining.
4: Price observed many of the top players watch the show every day. He says that helps with understanding the pacing and popular patterns. 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
3: In a surprise announcement, Special Agent in Charge Douglas DePodesta is departing as the head of the FBI Chicago. A message to his team said, quote, "I've never backed down from a fight. Unfortunately, that's proven unpopular over time, and my departure is a consequence of that." DePodesta's last day with the FBI will be on Monday, July 6th. From endless road repairs to higher fares, your commute keeps changing. 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It's 6:28. 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Here's Abby Ryan.
6: Well, thank you, Renita. Eden's on the inbound side. That's clear. 15 minutes outbound. You're looking at 20, slow past Peterson to past Toohey. If you're on the Kennedy, headed on the outbound side, heavy from Irving Park to Sayre, 16 to Montrose, and 32 out to the airport. Inbound, heavy from Harlem to before Nagel. There is a report of a multi-vehicle crash in the center lane. IDOT's on the way. Then heavy from the Edens to the Jane Byrne interchange. 3 vehicles definitely involved in this multi-vehicle crash. 54 O'Hare in, 35 coming in from the Edens Junction. If you're on the express lanes on the Kennedy headed outbound, they are 3 minutes slower than the local lanes. Give yourself about 20 to get out to the airport. It's tight from Belmont to Addison with a stall there in a lane. See it, call us. WBBM Mercedes-Benz of Hoffman Estates traffic tip line 855-780-ROAD. Eisenhower on the outbound side, 21 to Mannheim, 39 to I-90. Inbound a 49-minute ride, 31 coming in from Mannheim. Stevenson outbound heavy, Damon to Cicero, 24 to 294, 32 to 355. Inbound 31. Dan Ryan out, 18. Inbound 12. 5 minutes slower in the express. Heavy 43rd to 31st. Crash clearing out of your two left lanes. Bishop Ward outbound 24. I-57 outbound heavy from I-80 to Volmer. And if you're in Northwest Indiana, we do have delays still on the southbound tri-state into Northwest Indiana. Next report for the Metro Traffic Center, 638 News Radio 105.9 WBBM.
3: Thank you, Abby. AccuWeather says we're going down to a low of 74 degrees tonight. There could be some thunderstorms around. It will be sticky and warm tonight, though. Tomorrow, we're looking at a high of 90 degrees. That's a look at your traffic and weather together on the 8th, sponsored by Ashley Home Store. We'll be right back as the News Watch continues.
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0: I'm Renita Young at 6:30 on Thursday, July 2nd, 2026, and these are the top stories on News Radio WBBM. Mayor Brandon Johnson delivers his first public remarks since Chicago Police Superintendent Larry Snelling announced his retirement.
1: This is Nancy Hardy. The family of a comatose woman says she has died months after her arrest by Evanston police.
0: Illinois health officials are warning of a parasite that comes with unfortunate symptoms. Plus, a three-time U.S. Olympian has been indicted in connection with alleged vandalism at the Lincoln Memorial Reflecting Pool. WBBM Sports, the Cubs are off ahead of a home stand with the Cards. The Sox are in Cleveland to face the Guardians. And AccuWeather says we're going down to a low of 74 degrees tonight with mostly cloudy skies, warm and sticky weather. WBBM News Time, it's 6:31. Mayor Brandon Johnson is publicly speaking about his top cop retiring at an event in the Back of the Yards neighborhood today. WBBM's Haley Hansen was there.
2: Hey, how you doing?
3: Attending a walk-in talk, the mayor publicly addressed News Police Superintendent Larry Snelling would be stepping down.
2: 34 years of service. I don't know if you can ever, you know, really appreciate someone's timing when they have reached the point of retirement.
3: Mayor Johnson says he's confident the department will remain strong as the search for Snelling's replacement begins.
2: It's like a coach or a coordinator. You know, a quarterback could retire or get traded, and you'll find someone else, right, to play that position. But here's what's most important. All of us have to play our position.
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0: And at 6:32, this portion of the news is sponsored by Window Nation. A woman who was involved in a chaotic arrest by Evanston police earlier this year has died.
1: The family of Felicia Williams says she fell into a coma after her arrest on January 5th. Their attorney says they're mourning, but will continue to try to get accountability. They've filed a federal lawsuit over the 42-year-old's arrest. Police body cam video shows officers struggling to handcuff her on Howard Street. Williams' family accuses police of excessive force and failing to intervene when she began showing signs of medical distress. The department tells us it cannot comment on an internal investigation due to the pending litigation. Nancy Hardy, News Radio 105.9 WBBM.
0: As Chicago heads into a holiday weekend, federal prosecutors say the city has been made safer thanks to a two-month crackdown on crime across the region. Andrew Boutros, U.S. Attorney for the Northern District of Illinois, spoke at the Dirksen Federal Building today.
4: Many families in the Chicago area will celebrate with loved ones because the whole of federal government in Chicago is taking violent crime seriously in a way that just hasn't been seen in years. The result is that the scourge of violence that has gripped Chicago for too long is beginning to see relief.
0: Prosecutors say the 60-day Operation New Dawn involved 11 federal agencies and led to 179 individuals being charged across 140 newly filed cases. 305 fugitives were apprehended in the operation, and 24 children, many of whom were kidnapped, were located and safely returned home. Health officials in Illinois are warning of parasitic illnesses that come with unfortunate symptoms.
3: The parasite cyclosporiasis infects the small intestine, causing frequent, sometimes explosive bowel movements, according to the U.S. Centers for Disease Control and Prevention. Hundreds of cases have been reported in the Midwest. The CDC says in Illinois, between 11 and 30 people have been affected by the parasite since the start of May. The CDC says it spreads from ingesting food or water contaminated with infected stool and is most commonly found in fresh produce. Some people may also contract it from swimming in lakes, ponds, or water parks, though it does not spread from human to human. Carolina Garibay, News Radio 105.9 WBBM.
0: An Olympian has been indicted by a Superior Court grand jury. The Trump administration alleges he damaged the reflecting pool at the Lincoln Memorial.
5: Single count destruction of property worth more than $1,000 carries up to 10 years in prison. Olympic canoeist David Hearn insists he did not rip the lining of the reflecting pool, but merely touched the end of a loose piece of it. U.S. Attorney Jeanine Pirro.
6: National Park Service employees observed Hearn actually forcefully and violently pulling up and removing the bottom liner with both hands.
5: Hearn's attorney calls the charges outrageous and says they should be alarming to every American. Stephen Portnoy, ABC News, Washington.
0: And at 6:35, Louisiana's Republican Attorney General has been indicted on criminal charges by a grand jury in New Orleans. Attorney General Liz Merle is accused of trying to intimidate local officers who fought a GOP law to overhaul the local courts. Merle allegedly told aid officials, including New Orleans mayor and district attorney, that they could be removed from office for their opposition to the law. Republican Governor Jeff Landry slammed the indictment on social media and promised to pardon Merle as fast as the law allows. We're coming back with your low gas prices. WBBM News Time at 6:35.
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0: 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And there's a crash on the Kennedy. For more information, here's Abby Ryan.
15: Renita, this crash on the Kennedy, it's in multiple vehicles and it blocks two left lanes. The right lane is the only thing open. This on the inbound Kennedy right at Nagel. Stop and go from Cumberland to before Nagel. Just the right lane open. Again, three vehicles involved with this one. Thank you, Sam, for calling our WBBM Mercedes-Benz of Hoffman Estates traffic tip line at 855-780-ROAD. 55 minutes O'Hare into downtown, 32 coming in from the Eden Junction. Outbound side of the Kennedy slows from Madison to Ohio and Montrose to before Harlem with a Gabor's delay. 12 to Montrose, 32 out to the airport. Express same as the locals at 12 minutes right now. Eden's inbound clear. Outbound slow spots Kennedy Junction to Toohey at 19 up to Lake Cook Road. I-190 looks great. Eisenhower out. 18 to Mannheim, 36 to I-90. Slows from Cicero to Harlem. Inbound heavy spot 25th to Racine at 46 I-90 in, 28 coming in from Mannheim. Stevenson out, so Kedzie to Cicero, 19 to 294, 27 to 355 inbound, 29, 355 into DeSable Lakeshore Drive. Dan Ryan outbound, 18 inbound clear. I-57 outbound, you're heavy from I-80 to Bulmer, Bishop Ford, that is tight outbound. Heavy spots 115 to 159. The road work is long term and it's down to two lanes, 24 to 80-94. DeSable Lakeshore Drive northbound solid, Roosevelt to Monroe. And heavy Navy Pier to Chicago. Keep in mind, Just west of DuSable Lakeshore Drive, Columbus Drive is closed through the Grant Park area for Taste of Chicago setup. Southbound, heavy spots Oak Street curve to Balbo, Tri-State South, heavy 159th, the Bishop Ford into Northwest Indiana, and I-90, the Jane Addams Tollway eastbound, heavy approaching Beverly. Crash blocks the left lane. Next report, 648 from the Metro Traffic Center. 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
16: WBBM AccuWeather. It's going to be a warm, sticky night tonight under a partly to mostly cloudy sky. There will be a couple of showers, perhaps a thunderstorm around. Any thunderstorm could produce damaging winds and flooding downpours. We'll get to 74 for a low tonight. Still hot and humid tomorrow. Partly sunny. Maybe a thunderstorm in the morning. A better chance for a heavy, gusty thunderstorm in the afternoon that could bring flooding downpours and hail. High tomorrow near 90. Warm and sticky tomorrow night. Still could have a thunderstorm or two with a low of 73 and a very warm and humid 4th of July on Saturday. We'll have intervals of clouds and sun, and there will be the chance for a thunderstorm, and any storm could bring flooding, downpours, hail, and damaging winds. Saturday's high about 86. 93 at O'Hare and at Midway right now. It's 90 in Downers Grove, 92 at the lakefront, going down to 74 tonight. I'm AccuWeather meteorologist Brian Thompson.
0: 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A medical expert says safety is just as important as your 4th of July celebration.
17: Dr. Chris Colbert has spent years in Chicago ERs, and he's hoping you don't have to see any of his colleagues this holiday weekend.
18: What we see a lot, believe it or not just the fireworks, the usual suspects are the sparklers. It's the hand sparklers that are handed to the kids or handed to the, and they just take off and run.
17: Dr. Colbert tells the Noon Business Hour it's best to set up designated areas for kids, those playing with fireworks, and whoever's manning the grill. He also says whoever that person is should go easy on the booze.
18: 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Number one, he's having a good time. He gets a little bit comfortable. He goes from flipping burgers and turning brats to assisting other people lighting their fireworks on the grill. And on top of that, he's not getting any liquid in. Make sure that individual gets really hydrated and is keeping mind of the individuals with hot, with other fireworks and sparklers as well.
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14: 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Pritzker takes on Bailey for governor, and Stratton takes on Tracy in the Senate. 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
0: Okay, get this. A Mexican mayor has remarried a Cayman as part of a more than 200-year tradition thought to bring prosperity to the community. Before they said I do, the Cayman was dressed in a bridal gown before being paraded through the town streets as residents sang and danced. The celebration lasts 3 days and sees the Cayman don several regional outfits before the big finale when the mayor kisses his reptile bride. A recent lost animal report in California misidentified the missing critter's species, but still resulted in a successful rescue. A concerned homeowner called into the local animal control saying a baby otter had split from its mother and it was hanging out in their yard. Crews responded and found a baby American mink in the yard, saying it was understandably confused to find itself among the resident dogs. It was safely recovered and is being cared for until it can return to the wild on its own. And at 6:46, it's time now for sports. 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
2: Well, the White Sox underway starting a massive four-game series in Cleveland. Currently, that game is headed to the bottom of the fourth inning, and the Guardians lead it 2-0. Not the best start so far for Sox pitcher Davis Martin. Through three innings, he's allowed those two runs. One of those was walked in. He has four walks in total on 57 pitches. No strikeouts so far. Prior to that game, manager Will Venable had a bit of an update on Munetaka Murakami. Venable says Murakami will have a rehab assignment before he rejoins the Sox. Murakami's been out since late May with a hamstring injury. Cubs are off tonight. They return tomorrow to start a home series versus the Cardinals. Blackhawks general manager Kyle Davidson pried open the Wirtz family wallet to lock down new defenseman Bowen Byram. WBBM's Rick Gregg has more.
3: It'll probably be surpassed by next season when Byram's extension actually goes into effect. But for now, Byram's $12.5 million a year starting in 2027 would make him the highest paid defenseman in the NHL, which Davidson's fine with.
4: The traits that Bo possesses are, in our opinion, elite ones in high, high demand around the league. And they are ones that, you know, we believe when put into the position that we're going to put him in this year, demand a significant reward and compensation.
3: Davidson can afford to pay Byram and in some ways has to, even factoring in a major contract for Connor Bedard. The Hawks remain tens of millions under the league salary floor for next season thanks to all the young players they're pushing up the pipe. Covering the Blackhawks, Rick Gregg, News Radio 105.9 WBBM.
2: World Cup today, round of 32 action continuing. Right now, Portugal is taking on Croatia. No goals yet for either team. That game just before the halftime break. Earlier today, Spain beat Austria 3-0. Tonight at 10 o'clock, Switzerland will take on Algeria. And final NBA note here, former Bulls coach Billy Donovan has found a new job. He's reportedly taking the Spurs' lead assistant coach job. That is according to ESPN's Shams Charania. With sports at 16:46, I'm 104.3. 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
0: It's 6:48. Traffic and weather together on the 8th. We know there's been a crash on I-294. For details, here's Abby Ryan.
15: Well, right now, Renita, if you're on 294, watch out for this crash. And it's on the southbound side, solid past Grand Avenue Curve, TY-290 or Eisenhower. Crash in a lane, see it, call us, WBBM Mercedes-Benz of Hoffman Estates, traffic tip line 855-780 Road. Jane Addams Tollway eastbound, heavy approaching Beverly, earlier crash cleared. If you're on Route 53 southbound, that is slow. Spots from Kirchhoff to Algonquin. Long-term road work right lane, same thing northbound. And slow spots from Algonquin to Kirchhoff. 8094 slows westbound from Broadway to Indianapolis Boulevard. Eastbound, heavy spots, Bishop Ford to Indianapolis Boulevard. And then I-65 to Central. Further on I-94 Northwest Indiana, eastbound, heavy spots from State Road 49 Chesterton to US 421 Michigan City, long-term road work blocks your left lane. Eden's on the inner outbound side, 15 minutes apiece. It's clear if you're on the Kennedy inbound, jammed Cumberland before Nagel, multi-vehicle crash, three vehicles involved. Two left block, just the right lane open, 45 O'Hare in, 24 coming in from the Eden Junction. Outbound heavy Eden Junction past Bryn Mawr with a gaper's delay, 29 out to the airport. The Eisenhower out, 18 to Mannheim, 36 to I-90, inbound a 46-minute ride, 28 coming in from Mannheim. Stevenson outbound 27, inbound 29. Dan Ryan, 16 minutes either way you go. 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Celebrate July 4th weekend with Chicago Dogs Baseball Friday as a fireworks spectacular with the first 1,500 fans receiving a dog's flag. Saturday is an Elvis tribute and the largest fireworks spectacular of the year. 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
0: Thank you, Abby. AccuWeather says we're going down to a low of 74 degrees tonight, partly to mostly cloudy, warm and sticky. A couple of showers will sprinkle in. Tomorrow, it's a high of 90 degrees. That's your traffic and weather together on the 8s, sponsored by the ChicagoDogs.com. 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
0: The Chicago Park District is celebrating the first in a century hatching of eaglets in a park on the far south side.
5: When people care for nature, nature comes back.
6: We're in the Environmental Center at Big Marsh Park, where kids in the adventure camp gave a presentation. They said, when people care for nature, nature comes back. The eaglets hatched in an area that was heavy industry at one time. Park District General Superintendent Carlos Ramirez Rosa.
7: It's a powerful reminder that parks are vital to raising families.
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29: Those financial disclosure forms released by President Trump this week are raising a lot of eyebrows. Not only did they show $1.4 billion made from his crypto and meme coin businesses, but also 21,000 stock trades made just last year, often tied to market events that he created, involving big companies that have business ties to the federal government. U.S. hiring hitting the brakes in June, just 57,000 new jobs added. The numbers for April and May revised lower by 74,000 jobs. On Wall Street, that had investors thinking the Federal Reserve won't have to raise interest rates when it meets later this week or maybe anytime soon. And with that, the Dow shot up 595 points, a more than 1% gain to a new all-time high. The Nasdaq lost 207 on continued weakness in chipmaker shares. The S&P was flat. And the USDA says more than a third of all food sold in the U.S. is thrown out because the sell-by labels on perishable goods make people think the food has gone bad when it hasn't. With business at 23 and 53 from the Bloomberg Newsroom, Tom Busby, News Radio 105.9 WBBM.
0: There's been a small miracle in Venezuela after twin earthquakes devastated the country over a week ago. Rescuers pulled a 43-year-old Gil Flores out of the rubble alive after he was trapped in the basement of a collapsed shopping center. ABC's Lama Hassan has the update.
19: This is an extraordinary story of survival as well as a dramatic rescue. After 8 days of those back-to-back earthquakes in Venezuela, a 43-year-old security guard buried beneath the rubble in the hard-hit city of La Guaira, a pocket of air in his workstation cabin kept him alive. A specialized team from the Costa Rican Red Cross established contact with him on Sunday after they detected signs of life. And according to the AP, he asked them not to tell his wife he was alive in case he didn't make it.
0: Teams used a telescopic camera to maintain contact with Flores, passing water and liquid nutrients through a narrow shaft to keep him hydrated during the final 3 days of the rescue. As the heat bakes much of the U.S., an engineer answers some common questions about your thermostat.
11: Should you turn your AC off during the day? Should you leave it alone? Or should you make small adjustments? The answer can depend upon where you live and what type of home you have. If the temperature of your home is drastically different, then turning off the AC can lead to wear and tear. In humid areas, it can also lead to mold. The general consensus appears to point towards small adjustments. Mechanical and aerospace engineering professor at Arizona State University, Patrick Phelan.
12: 1 degree Fahrenheit adjustment or increase in the thermostat set point gives you about a 3% savings in your cooling costs.
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11: 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I'm Lisa Dwyer.
0: 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It's 6:56.
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0: It's 6:58 with your traffic and weather together on the 8s. Here's Abby Ryan.
15: Well, right now, Renita, the Eden's on the inbound side. It's clear, 15 each way. Kennedy outbound, 29 to the airport. Gapers delay to an inbound multi-vehicle crash at Nagel, blocking your two left lanes. Only the right lane gets by. Three vehicles involved in this one. A 45-minute ride O'Hare into downtown, 24 and from the Eden Junction. Next report, 7:08 from the Metro Traffic Center, News Radio 105.9 WBBM.
0: Thank you, Abby. AccuWeather says we're going down to a low of 74 degrees tonight, partly to mostly cloudy, warm, and sticky. WBBM News Time, It's 6:59.
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0: Coming up in the next half hour on News Radio WBBM, Chicago's top federal prosecutor announces new criminal charges against nearly 200 people, part of a larger crackdown on crime across northeastern Illinois. Mayor Brandon Johnson addresses his retirement, the retirement of Chicago's top cop. Plus, months after the FBI